0: ability.
1: Walk! Turn around and walk!
2: Let's go! Let's
1: turn
2: go!
1: Turn around and walk!
2: Thank you, guys.
3: I swear to God, Lummy, it's white Mr. Clean.
4: Yes.
1: Turn around and walk! Walk!
3: That's a straight yoking right there, isn't it?
1: So am I. Walk! Walk!
2: I need airport.
1: Walk!
5: Let's go.
1: Get off!
3: Yeah. Everybody starts clapping. Yay! Mr. Clean got the asshole off the plane. One of that guy, one of that. You got private citizens, Lummy, holding him down like he's under arrest.
0: Is that a girl holding him down?
3: Yeah. She's the toughest of all.
2: Thank you.
3: All right, so Lummy, when we return, there's a new rule.
0: Did you see this too?
3: Oh my God. I'm going to tease it. We're going to go into this. Maybe Jay will be available. He might be here by then. I think he's coming into the studio today. Perfect. I'm going to tease. Go on. We're not going to talk about this till we come back. This is some, I mean, there's no way. Like, what type of bizarro world, clown world are we living in? New. Now, let me, I even checked if this is valid or not, and it is. Like, it's a legitimate bill that's going through. Did you check?
0: Yeah, I checked it. It looks like it got turned down the first time, and they've resubmitted
3: it. No, they did. This is the second time they're going. Everybody clowned this bill out however long ago
0: it was. Last year, they put it in, and it got voted down.
3: Ohio lawmakers have proposed a new law that bans men from ejaculating without the intent of conception, and it could fine men up to $10,000 per ejaculation. So that means, like, I'm assuming that would include masturbation.
0: Nope.
3: It doesn't?
0: Nope. The exceptions under the law include people ejaculating in the LGBTQ community. So it's okay if you're with another guy to ejaculate, but not if you're with a girl. Sperm donation. So it's okay to whip it into a cup.
3: Sure.
0: But for medical purposes.
3: And masturbation.
0: So it's okay to, you know, be by yourself, but not be with somebody else.
3: So here's the deal. The bottom line is, if you have sex with a woman in a heterosexual manner and you do not practice safe sex and you ejaculate, you know.
0: No, this is even saying, Bubba, that if you have a condom on and you have sex with your girlfriend and you have no intention of getting her pregnant, you're liable for $1,000.
3: So
0: which
3: even
0: is ridiculous.
3: So listen, I don't want you to go crazy now. We'll go crazy. We'll do it next.
6: Just so you know, hot dog.
7: There's not enough soap in the world to make him clean up his act.
1: Get out of my sight.
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1: Yo, we're back.
2: Oh, jeez.
1: Come on.
3: Don't listen to him. We hate him.
4: Oh, man, this sucks.
1: What the?
5: I'd like to move this thing along.
6: The Love Sponge. No! Back despite overwhelming public disapproval. It's the Bubba the Love Sponge Show.
4: Don't forget, if you're Apple, now Android Google should be happening in the next day or two. 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It's all available now. Right now, only Apple. Tomorrow, the next day, will be Android. But the Apple, we wanted to roll it out because almost everybody I know is an Apple guy, but there are some Android people.
7: They're weird.
4: Yeah. Android people are really, like, defiant with regards to sticking up for Android.
7: Defiant is the perfect word.
4: And meanwhile, listen to this. You know, we think that we're polarized with regards to our political affiliation. You know, 50% Democrat, 50% Republican. You know, you're this and you're that. And we have, but think about it. What cell phone, you know, gadget you pick, and there's really only two options.
7: Androids are like the holdout juror. Yeah. There's so few of them.
4: Well, no, I think there's actually quite a lot of them.
7: I think the
4: elephant in the room, I'm going to say it, and I hope I don't offend anybody, especially the Android world, but think about it. Like, I'm going to say something that could potentially piss off a lot of listeners that normally I wouldn't piss off, but if I question your choice and selection on your iPhone, I'm sorry, on your smart, you know, phone device, you should probably call it. I think iPhone and Apple tends to be a little more upper crust, and Android tends to be a little, you know, less affluent, I think. Now, that in itself is going to piss off all the Android people. Bubba just called us all poor, or a bunch of poor broke dicks.
7: In 2026, 65% of the people use iPhones and 35% use the Androids.
4: Okay,
7: wow, that's
4: there
7: pretty
4: you
7: split.
4: Go.
7: And I don't think it has anything to do with...
8: I can't believe they have the market, two-thirds of the market.
4: I can't, but they do. Oh, they
7: I think
4: have,
7: it's just defiance. Like Bubba
4: more.
7: Said, I'm never going to be an Apple person, no matter what. I don't have an Apple computer. I'm a PC person.
4: Yes, you people know? Get so mad. Like, oh my God, you're part of the Apple world. Well, how do you not?
7: Well, they made it so difficult, Bubba, because I used to be one of those people. I had Samsung phones forever,
4: right,
7: and I didn't get into iPhones until probably like third or fourth generation. So I'm kind of captive, but I hate all the software updates that make me feel like a boomer because they change all the settings. I hate all the stuff that's supposed to make it like easier, user friendly. It just makes your battery deplete faster. It's like,
4: here's the deal, man. And then you kind of get in the Apple cult like world where you gotta go. They eventually get you to switch everything over so that everybody can sync up Willie just to make life easier on you. Now you're an Apple guy and you're impregnated with it. And it's like herpes.
7: Yeah.
4: I think you can control. Dan, isn't it like herpes? You can control it, but you can't cure it.
7: Yep.
4: Yeah. So it's like herpes. I can suppress it a little bit, but at the end of the day, I got it.
8: Are you going to get that new iPhone?
7: Never getting rid of it.
4: You know, I got an iPhone 12, and my sister and my mom, even my mom has clowned me. She goes, you got an iPhone 12? I go, it's a 12 Pro, but yeah.
7: And
4: my mom's like, oh my God, Fleetness, you got a 12? And I'm like, yeah, Mom, what do you got? She's like, I got a 14, and I thought I was behind the time. Sissy's got like an 18 or something. I'm like, well, my 12's good enough for me. I'm not even close to having maxed out storage. I got like a 1 gig, you know, like the one gig gimmick.
7: Terabyte.
4: So I got one terabyte. I think I'm using like 250, like just about a, so I got 75%, you know, clean hard drive.
7: Still?
4: Yes, like still, even with all the stuff I download, I'm still good. My phone still works. Battery seems to be charging okay. Like, I don't have any need for a new cell phone. But there's some people, man, that they have to keep up on the latest and the greatest.
7: Every
4: and I think
7: September,
4: it's a major
7: October disclosures.
4: Oof. I think it's a major pain in the ass. My iPhone 12 is fine by me. It does everything I need, takes good videos, what have you. But so anyway, if you're an Apple person, and I'm talking, I guess, to probably 65% of my audience, our new Bubba Army app is available in the Apple world and coming soon, within a day or so, within the Android world. Cool. So, and it gives you unbelievable CarPlay options and search engines and all types of different deals. So go get it. It's free. We were going to try to gouge you for 10, but I'm like, I'll take the $3,000 or $4,000 a year maintenance fee, absorb that as a company so that it can be free for y'all. So it's free. The other thing, Lummy, is don't forget our Deadly Intentions podcast. Pete's here. I'm going to record with him today. Yes, last week we released the CIA biggest, the Vault 7, Vault 8, Joshua Schultz, the single-handedly one of the most corrupt CIA agents we've ever had. His data breach and his data leak cost the country hundreds of millions of dollars. It's the worst. It's called the 9/11 or Pearl Harbor of data leaks. It's the worst data leak that any agent has, federal government employee has ever made in the history of our country. That was last week's. Today, we're talking about Lizzie Borden.
7: Oh.
4: Now, if anybody is familiar, Lizzie Borden, it just got released on Netflix. It's been out about a month. It's called Murder, the Lizzie Borden story. Now, Lizzie Borden was this girl, like 13, 14, 15, that lived in Massachusetts in the 1890s. And her mom and her dad was super affluent and rich, and they lived the life of a rich... And then so her mom died at an early age, and her dad married this bitch, like this real bitch. Kind of hot, but she was a bitch, and she was mean to Lizzie all of her life. And they always had a maid. And they were like, and Lizzie was, I'm not trying to be creepy or nothing, but she was a cute girl. Like, she was cute. Like, she wasn't hideous or anything like that. Like, she had a natural, pretty little face. And, her stepmom would tell the maid, if you take Lizzie into town, I'll give you an extra dollar, because who would ever want to be seen with that horse-faced, monstrosity of a human being? Look how disgusting she is. She's like her mom, her stepmom that became her mom like when she was one or two, like hated her.
7: Verbally abusive.
4: Oh, physically, verbally, like would beat her, smack her across the face. Mm. Like, well, finally, Lizzie had enough. And Lizzie conspired with this new maid, and she killed her entire family. She killed her entire family. In fact, there's that urban fable where Lindsay Borden something with a 40 wax, she took a hatchet to her stepmom and hit her in the head 40 times. Like,
7: damn,
4: the head looked like hamburger meat. Like, and she was that, but she was like the nicest. And, Jay, she went through the judicial system and was found not guilty by, like, reason of insanity or something like that. She got off on the charges. I'm just getting to that point. Last night, Lummy, I watched episode 5, and that's when she offs the entire family.
1: Oh, nice.
4: Now I think 6, 7, and 8 are the trials. Like, she went through a very public trial and was exonerated.
7: Like, fully let go, justifiable homicide, of insanity?
4: Well, let me see. Hey, Alexa, what was the Lindsay Borden trial verdict?
2: Looks like you mixed up the name.
4: Oh.
2: Lizzie Borden.
4: Yeah.
2: Not Lindsay.
4: Oh.
2: She was found not guilty of killing her dad and stepmom on June 20th, 1893, after a trial that lasted just over an hour of deliberation.
7: Well, they really proved that one.
4: Hold on, they were really efficient back then, were they not?
7: They proved that one with the quickness.
4: Hey, State, we give you 30 minutes, and then defense, you guys got 30. We'll call it a day, okay, buddy?
7: Yeah, they didn't pull the juror and try to get their Sanskrit so they could figure out what they were thinking.
4: So, she was, and so Pete went into and researched this the way Pete does. It's going to be the new Deadly Intentions that comes out next Thursday. Pete dove into the Lindsay Borden deal based on, pop culturally right now, it's the one of the hottest new movies or new releases on Netflix. And, we're going to actually talk about that today on the Deadly Intentions, which will be available next Thursday. So here you go. This is what we talked about earlier. Dan says if he lived in Ohio, he'd owe the state $26,000 right now based on this weekend's activities. Don't know if I was supposed to say that or not, but I did. Danny, I'm sorry.
7: Allegedly.
4: I'm sorry for blowing your spot up, Danny.
8: I got to write a check.
4: Call Steve. Tell him he needs $26,000. Steve? Yes. We need $26,000 for Danny. What do you do this time? He just blasted a chick 4 times over the weekend. That's it. and does not want any children. Okay.
1: Sponsored by.
4: I gotta call Jay. We gotta get her. We gotta get out of the firm. Gonna run that through the firm.
7: Nope.
4: Jay, take a 26K off the top, kid, for Danny's pleasure this weekend.
1: Sponsored by Democratic State Representatives Anita Somani, an OBGYN from Dublin, and Tristan Rader of Lakewood.
4: Yeah, look at these two sod busters.
9: Oh, that's got to be a great marriage.
4: Yeah, this is why they're trying to...
1: Tristan Rader of Lakewood.
10: The whole entire point of this bill is to call out the hypocrisy, particularly the state legislature, when they bring forward bills to regulate women's bodies.
1: Now, there are exceptions to the proposed law, which include sperm donation, contraception, and members of the LGBTQ community.
4: So here's the bottom line. They're saying that if a man spills his seed and he's not trying to procreate or to impregnate a woman, then it's illegal. You cannot spill your seed. You can masturbate.
8: Which is now, spilling your seed.
4: Right. You can masturbate. Now, if you're part of the LGBTQ community, I'm assuming they're saying that you can have sex with men.
8: All day long. Yes,
7: yeah. They're so exempt.
4: You can have sex with men. As speaking from a male's perspective, you know, me and all the other three gentlemen, four gentlemen that are in this building, you can have sex with men.
8: Oh, Bubba, no. You can have sex with a man, with a lesbian, with a gay, with someone that's bi,
4: trans.
8: With someone that's trans, right. With someone that's questioning, with someone with a spirit spirit gender.
4: I'm just going to tell
8: you. You can't have sex with a woman trying to get her pregnant.
4: So here's the deal. I'm just going to tell Merch Crick, you're lesbian. Okay.
7: You just tell her I'm a lesbian trapped in a man's body. Well, I like girls.
4: I'm a lesbian. No, doesn't B stand for bisexual?
7: Sure does. Yeah.
4: All right, so she's a lesbian bisexual. And that's who I'm having sex with, so that I'm good.
7: Good.
4: But, Dan, how about this? How about men like me that have vasectomies? How about that? Mm. Am I officially going to go to prison for the rest of my life?
8: Nah, you're spilling in your scrotum. You're a scrotum spiller.
4: Dan, I know technically what you think I am, but what I'm saying is within the Ohio law, what am I?
8: Because you're outside of the statute.
7: He's in contraception. He's an exemption.
1: Men face a maximum $10,000 fine after the third offense.
4: Now, how are they gonna police this?
7: Could you imagine?
4: Does a chick go down to the police station and go, listen, I just want to let you know I'm really mad at my boyfriend. I tried to shake him down for some money, but he told me to go pack sand. And him and I had unprotected sex three times yesterday, and we don't want any kids. You know, use the condom. And, you know, I think that, what is it, Dan, like $1,000 for the first, $5,000 for the second, and so that guy owes $16,000.
9: Yeah, $10,000 every time after that.
4: And was your girlfriend go turn you in? And
7: yep.
4: then she has to, like, provide, you know, she Proof. Has to squat and take a squat pop and pop out the evidence? Like, how do you do that?
7: Rape kits.
1: If they have sex with a woman without the intention of conceiving a child.
11: Men have the same rights no matter where they go in the country. Women have...
4: No, we really don't. We really don't. Not according to your law, because I can only have sex with a lesbian, a bisexual, a transvestite, a queer, or a gay person.
7: Let me ask a dumb question.
4: Yeah.
7: What is the under... I mean, I just saw the periphery of the article. Is it literally make it illegal to have sex unless you're trying to impregnate?
4: Here we go. This got shot down last year and they're bringing it back. Ohio lawmakers have proposed a new law that bans men from ejaculating without the intent of contraceptive exception. Would fine men up to $10,000 per ejaculation. This bill was brought forward by these two bozo. Men would be charged with a felony under the law if they engage in unprotected sex without the intention of impregnation. Exceptions under the law include people ejaculating in the LGBTQ community, sperm donation, and or masturbation. The lawmakers say that the point of the contraception begins at erection. Hold on. Contraception begins at erection act.
7: What?
4: Yes. That's what this is called. The contraception begins at erection act.
8: They don't conception, not contraception.
4: Oh, I'm
8: conception.
4: Sorry. Yeah.
8: So they're saying that life begins at the erection.
4: So life begins, like if I happen to get an early morning wood, I got what, three babies in there?
7: Mm-hmm. But you know, it's so funny because they're the same people that don't say that life starts at conception. like the actual act of conception when the egg fertilizes. It's the exact opposite. They're saying not even then, it's not earlier. It's just getting
4: ones,
7: a boner.
4: And these first, and these people here are the ones that want you to suck it out, clear up until the day you have it.
8: But right. They're trolling everybody, Bubba, because they're just doing this in defiance to try to set up the hypocrisy and to get national news. And they're saying that if you can try to control what a woman does, that we're going to try to control what a man does. And so the whole thing is
4: so it's almost hyperbole. It's a rib.
8: It's the whole thing's a rib. It's ridiculous.
11: Based on where they live.
12: It just misses the most basic biological facts and leans in toward.
4: Now, who's this like, I'm an expert, you know.
9: That's Austin Beagle.
4: Okay, who's that?
9: He's ABC6 on your side.
4: Oh, okay, I'm
7: That's
4: sorry.
7: His ABC6 outfit in the car?
4: And hold on. So listen, Austin, we're going to throw it over to you, and you're going to be on FaceTime from your Toyota Camry, okay, with no station shirt on, no station van, just like you just literally got out of the gym, and it's a cold day with your coat on.
12: It's middle school humor.
1: Austin Beigel with End Abortion Ohio calls the proposal disrespectful to the pro-life community and a waste of state resources.
12: They have to review it when they file it. They're going to have to stick a legal team on it, wasting time on that and delaying other bills that are trying to be reviewed as well.
1: ABC6 asking viewers about the proposal in an online poll. 26% said it's a good idea.
4: 26% are that doltish.
1: 74% telling us it's a waste of time.
11: This may be considered a waste of money by some people, but we have had far bigger misuse of taxpayer money in bills that have been proposed and passed.
1: The final draft still being written, the proposed legislation will get a hearing after it's submitted. But with a Republican-controlled legislature, the bill not expected to go anywhere.
10: For this particular bill,
4: I would love to be a person that's in the state of Ohio Senate and Congress and discussing this. I would make as much as you're trying to make a mockery of it by casting this law, I'm going to make a mockery of your mockery. You idiot. Hi, who's this? Not calling you an idiot, phone caller. How you doing?
13: Good. This is Jay calling out of Panama City.
4: Hey, Jay. What's going on, buddy? You listen to us on 101.1 Florida Man Radio?
13: Absolutely. I'm having the Florida Man app, and I'm actually waiting on the Bubba Army app to come on Android because I refuse to use an iPhone.
4: Well, my friend, I appreciate your type, and you should be accommodated in the next day or two, my friend.
13: Awesome, man. Just love the show. But yeah, iPhone sucks. Get Android.
4: Thank you. Not necessarily disagreeing with you. So let me, I actually know this guy, Steve Inman.
9: Oh, yeah.
4: And he's the guy, I actually know him. He actually is familiar with the show. He and I correspond via text every once in a while. And when he's got ones that I like short ones, he does commentary for people that are knocking each other out. And he's—I don't know how many followers he's got, but he's got a
9: million on Instagram.
4: He's got a huge following, yeah. And he's familiar with the show, and he knows that I sometimes play his stuff, and he corresponds with me privately. He sent me this one. He's like, "Hey, I think I got one you'd like for the show." So this is courtesy of my good friend Steve Inman. Follow him on what, Instagram, X.
9: Everywhere.
4: I think he's big on X.
9: Yeah,
4: Steve Inman. This is and he does the best. As soon as I play him, I guarantee you that most of my audience has heard this guy's stuff. It's aggregated through your algorithm one time or another. If you like any type of like fighting or anything like that, which I love, then you'll get into this guy's recommendation file. This guy's great. As soon as I play him, Dan, I know. Tell me if you've heard this guy or not. Ready?
14: Well, Karen thought she could put her hands on corn-fed bread with...
4: Yeah, so you can...
8: I love his commentary.
4: His commentary's the best. Like, yes. He has, like, corn-fed Fred and, you know, Nancy Nonon. I mean, he's the best. Follow him. He's a great follow. His name's Steve Inman.
8: I think I follow him.
4: And he's a friend of the show's.
14: Well, Karen thought she could put her hands on corn-fed Fred without retaliation, and she thought absolutely wrong. Floored, and now on the ground, humiliated, acting like a victim.
15: A suspect still.
4: He's got, he'll put, like, you know, music and Monday Night Football, and all. I mean, and it's always, like, some absolute funny stuff, and his commentary's the best.
14: Up tries to flee the scene, but ends up getting freaking smacked. Oh, yeah. Bricks, my God. You know, I'm not the smartest man in the world, but a wise man once told me that you never bring a butter
4: knife. Again, Steve Inman. Follow him. He's the best.
14: Knife to a freaking skateboard fight, as we're about to see here, and up close and personal VIP experience with the skateboard. And just like that, it's
4: up close and personal VIP experience with a skateboard.
14: All over. Well, if you think you can sweep somebody's leg, then you should prepare to be put in a body bag. No mercy displayed here tonight. Looks like the Cobra Kai lessons did not pay off for him, and now he gets bitch slapped on the ground. Well, if you plan on being an idiot and pulling out your knife because of a road rage incident, well, then you should probably learn how to use it. Or you should probably never turn your back and bring your knife to a freaking...

0: involuntarily pop locking from the shotgun.
1: And he plays Eddie Grant, Electric Avenue. Like, it's the funniest.
2: This guy's
1: funny. Oh my God.
0: And from the cop, it takes a major drop and goes face first into home. Well, it's been an ongoing issue at this store. This old pervert walking up to unsuspecting women and violating them by spooning them. But not today. Not on Frederico's watch as he drops old man pervert Withers and puts him in a freaking corner where he belongs.
2: Withers.
1: Anyway, Steve Inman, the best.
2: Yeah, I love his commentary.
1: Oh, the best.
2: Wow.
1: So I think I got Gruden. Yes.
2: Yeah.
1: Oh, this is great.
3: I love him.
1: I love this, and I love him. I wish we could get him on the air.
3: Probably could.
2: I tried. I've been trying.
1: Tell him that I would be like nothing but pure softballs. I'm a huge fan of his work. All you need to say is he's familiar. He grew up 50 miles from where you went to high school. He went to South Bend Adams High School when his dad was an assistant coach for Notre Dame. He spent most of his high school in like literally 50 miles from me. And I think we played South Bend Adams, and I don't. How old is Chucky? How old is he?
2: He's like
1: 63, 64.
2: Yeah, he's in his low 60s.
1: Yeah. John Gruden. Now this was from 2021, right?
4: Well, no, that's from the lawsuit.
1: Oh, okay.
4: Yeah.
1: This is modern day, right?
4: I think Barstool just put it out.
1: I think isn't he positioned, Dan, to either the NFL's going to settle or he's going to win a big payday? I mean, hasn't he won some, or maybe Jay would know.
3: I've been saying this for years. He's going to get a big payday,
1: yeah,
3: in my humble opinion.
2: And he keeps winning the obstacles as they go.
1: The NFL has thrown all these, you know, Hail Mary appeals and objections and all the legal things that they can do. People that have unlimited resources, and Chucky has weathered the storm,
3: yep,
1: fought every one of them, knowing that it's going to be this is a long haul, and told him to go pack sand,
3: yep,
1: and he has reinvented himself. And I've seen that he's actually a candidate on, like, you know, Green Bay, for instance, if you go to some of the Packer forums and things that I travel in, and the Buccaneers. People are saying bring Chucky back for the Bucs. But the Packers, there's Packer fans that are calling for him too. We need Gruden. Like, there's a lot of scuttlebutt of him returning as a coach to the league. Now, I don't know that he would want to, because I think he's going to make probably, I don't know, 50 to 100 million on his lawsuit. I think you can lock that in.
3: And he'll be announcing again, but he's back in the Ring of Fire.
1: Yeah.
3: I mean, I think they put him back on the trophy. You know, he's now, they tried to erase him for allegations that were leaked.
1: Well, the improperly, the NFL, man,
3: in my humble opinion, and tortiously interfere with Gruden's life and relationship.
1: They railroaded this.
3: They have nothing to do with, they weren't even investigating him. They're investigating Dan Snyder
1: and Bruce Allen.
3: Right. And they find some, you know, BS, out of context things. I know Gruden's heart. I know him as a friend. I know him as one of my father's confidants. He is not a racist human being. There's not a racist bone in his body. He's done more for people of color.
1: There are black players and comrades and fellow assistant coaches and just the whole African-American NFL, so to speak, all stepped up in different shapes and sizes, from, you know, Warren Sapp to whoever, Gene Upshaw from the Raiders, that have all said, this is, you guys completely got it wrong. You have buried this guy, and he's the furthest thing from having a racist bone in his body. He has made more African-American multimillionaires than anybody. Like, he is a good dude.
3: A great, and he's made young boys into men. He's turned you people into men. He's a man of accountability. He was just starting a new franchise in L.A. I mean, he was on top of the world.
1: Yep.
3: And they did this to him. And so I hope that he comes out on top of the world again. And I hope that he has the ability to choose. Do I want to be a commentator? Do I want to be a coach?
1: Or
3: and
1: do I hope I he can be do retired?
3: Whatever he wants to do, because he's a good person.
2: Yep. And what's here, the hypocrisy of all this is, If you're a black guy and you make a black joke or a white joke, you're not racist. If you're a gay guy and you make a gay joke, you're not homophobic. And so the I know firsthand what John Gruden has done for black people and for gay people. He had a gay football player on his team.
1: Yeah.
2: And he never outed the guy.
3: Nope.
2: He gave the guy a private room every every away game and respected his privacy and dignity the entire time. But he didn't beat his chest about it.
1: Nope.
2: It's just because he's not homophobic. And so he's also not racist.
1: Right.
2: Because he has bent over backwards objectively for so many black guys over the last 30 years.
1: I couldn't say it any better,
2: and is really a champion for when players on the team had problems, he would listen, he would help, he would do everything he could to help the person. If they were white, black, heterosexual, homosexual, whatever.
3: And Dan knows from being in the locker room.
2: First experience. Well,
1: Dan, I was with this man for seven years.
2: For 7 years on a semi-daily basis. I've spent
1: You were part of his staff.
2: I was part
1: of
2: his staff.
1: You were a recognized member of his coaching staff on the medical side via with your father.
2: Yes.
1: You guys were part of John Gruden's staff.
2: Yes, I had full access to the locker room. I went to the training camps and spent the night in celebration at the same hotel with the players, would interact, eat with them, drink with them,
1: play
2: games with them. I would watch the practices. I traveled to the games.
1: Treated them.
2: All of it.
1: Yeah.
2: All of it. I was intimately involved with all of the team, from the coaches to the owners to the players to the equipment guys to the groundskeepers and the video guys. All of them. And I never, ever, ever saw Gruden take any racist or homophobic action in those 7 years or in the 20 years since I served with the Buccaneers. So, obviously, this was a railroad job.
3: Yep.
2: Gruden was grossly, grossly wronged and has real economic damages.
3: Yep.
2: Aside from the reputational damages,
1: yep,
2: he lost $85 million.
1: Yep. I mean, I hope... I know that he's got the NFL on the ropes and he's in a great position, but there was one time, man, when they had him down, man, he was down. They had him so buried and so down, and I'm so excited to see his resurgent, and he basically could name any, he could, there's probably five NFL jobs that he could name at the end of the year. There's college jobs that would, any college would take him. I wouldn't be surprised that, you know, that a team wouldn't take a shot on him in the general manager arena. The guy knows more about football than any human being I've ever had the pleasure of watching.
4: He still wakes up every day at 3:17 every
3: day, really?
4: Even when he was time.
1: He's breaking film down. Anyway, we're gonna get Barstool released a really good article, a really good piece. It's a 2-minute piece on Gruden and Gruden.
4: Yeah, there's a full interview. This is just a short from it.
1: There's a full interview on Barstool. But this is kind of the short of it, and he is very inspiring. They had him down, man. They had this guy down, pulling his image out of the Ring of Honor, you know, blacklisting him from the NFL. He couldn't. The NFL had basically him blacklisted. You couldn't interview him for a coaching position. Network television couldn't use him as an analyst. They had him down, and he's going to win.
3: They scrubbed him from Tampa's history.
1: And he is winning. He is winning. Love you, John.
2: He saved his money. He's well off now. He's not desperate to make a settlement. He's going to carry this as far as he chooses.
1: I thought it was real Gruden-like until you brought that part up.
2: What?
1: He saved his money and that he's not desperate. Yeah, yeah. I was doing real good with aligning myself with Chucky until you threw that in, my friend.
5: I began to hallucinate and thought a houseplant was talking to me.
6: Prescription medication.
7: Oh, man.
6: Prescription medication.
7: Red
8: 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The Bubba the Love Sponge Show returns after these words.

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0: So I'm looking at the notes for today's Deadly Intentions podcast with Pete Rossini. And I think we might catch a pop culture Netflix algorithm because Lizzie Borden is one of the most popular 8-episode series of Netflix right now. I think it's trending like top 5. I've completed 5 of the 8 episodes. And so I've watched it. I'm really into it. And I know what, you know, how Netflix has depicted it, but in my notes with Pete, I didn't know this. It said, she did not outsmart. Listen to this. This is unbelievable because, you know, she was found not guilty. She killed her mom and dad. She killed her stepmom and her dad in Fall River, Massachusetts in 1892 or something like that. And her dad was super rich. It says by my note standards that he was worth $10.8 million of today's money. And he was a casket maker and a carpenter. And so anyway, you know, she offed him. And then I'm just starting to get into her public trial where she was exonerated. And here's Pete. This is how he said. She did not outsmart modern forensics. She exploited a massive culture blind spot, the Victorian male's absolute inability to process upper-class female violence. She operated with supreme home court advantage, weaponizing the right gender and class taboos of the Gilded Age of New England, and ultimately utilized explicit high-level political patronage to secure her freedom and a $10 million banking and real estate portfolio. You never see people breaking it down like that. So anyway, we're going to break down the forensic evidence. It gets into like what she had in her stomach, and there was a 90-minute period of what she had eaten and when she said that she was at, like things that I don't think that the... I don't think that the documentary gets into. So, Lummi, I think it might be a little gory for you. There's a few scenes in the Lizzie Borden story on Netflix. There's
2: pretty bad.
0: There's some scenes where I'm like, oh my God.
3: They do recreations?
0: Yes, like when she.
2: Oh, jeez.
0: Well, and her dad was a mortician, like a mortician. Mm-hmm. And Jay, when he would get a guy that was the caskets were only like 5'10" or something, he would never build a different size casket based on how tall you are.
2: What?
0: He would just chop off the guy's legs to fit him in the casket.
3: So
0: yes,
3: that, she's the progeny of that. You
0: yes,
3: know what I mean? Crazy breeds crazy.
0: Yes, and he had this extensive axe collection, and he named all of his axes after women. And she was, you know, she grew up knowing, you know, how to swing an axe, and you know, like so. Yeah, it's the Lizzie Borden story on Netflix. I will tell you this, guys, it's gruesome.
2: Oof.
3: I don't know if I would name my axe like I don't name my cars. You know, is that a thing back then before your cars? You named your axes and your tools and stuff. I mean, that's kind of weird.
0: Yeah. Yeah.
3: Do you like naming cars?
0: No, I don't.
3: Stupid,
0: I mean,
3: right?
0: Yeah, kind of. So anyway, if you got a chance to watch Lizzie Borden, I will tell you this. It's gruesome. Mm. Like, it is gruesome. It showed her, she whacked her mom her stepmom 40 times in the head, and it showed it.
2: Jeez.
0: And her hair and her head looked like hamburger meat. And I was like, oh my God, I'm watching it with Eric. I'm like, man, I'm kind of, you know how you kind of put your hand up to the TV?
3: Mm-hmm.
0: I've been putting my hand up to the TV, like catching just the peripheral of it. But I'm like, oh my God, this is pretty brutal. Whew.
3: How's that do for sleepy time? You have bad dreams? I can't watch that before
0: bed. No, I don't have bad dreams. I'm knocked out like an elephant.
4: I've never had it.
0: Here's our guy, man. Listen, Coach Gruden, we can't wish anything but the very best for you. You are such a class act. You were absolutely railroaded, and I hope you have your day, my friend, and I hope it's a very big check, and you have resurrected yourself. They had you down. They had you blacklisted. They had you absolutely buried.
3: And you supported him on 11 October.

0: 11th, 2021. You've been supporting him along with Danny the entire time. So please come.
1: Yeah,
0: please come,
1: Coach. You don't have any understand how much respect I have for you, my friend.
2: Yeah, find that box we sent you. And,
1: yeah, I sent you a big care box. Had Bubba Army stickers all over it. Come on, bud. I mean, I'm for you. I absolutely, I'm cheering for you, and I am so happy for you because they had you down and out, bud. And you have dug yourself out of this hole. You were not hireable within the NFL. Now you could virtually have 4 or 5 head coaching jobs. Packers, Bucks, there's a couple of Dolphins. There's a bunch of people that would hire you. Probably at least a dozen Power 5 universities, along with, I wouldn't be, any major network would love for you to be the color commentary guy. And let's not forget that there might be some organizations that might want your skill and your evaluation of talent for you to be the ultimate, and that'd be a general manager.
0: I was just going to ask, don't you think he'd be an amazing GM absolutely. Like John Lynch?
1: An absolutely amazing general manager. In fact, that might be his next step. I think he needs to get into general managing. I really do.
0: Give him some shares of the team, and all of a sudden,
3: I've never had any doubts about my character. Although I'm not perfect, I will admit that. But I just, I trusted my close friends. I trusted myself, and I knew I'd be back. I'll be back. So I just keep digging. I got my shovel, and I dug myself out of the hole I was in. I was not going to be depressed.
1: And I often feel like this kind of is a little bit like, like me, with regular radio, terrestrial radio, pretty much blackballing me. I'll never have an opportunity to be in the Broadcasters Hall of Fame as I feel as I should, as I see other people that get, voted into it that are far less accomplished than me. Hmm. But, I messed up. I made some mistakes. And I will forever be judged for them. I'll never be given a pass. That's the difference, because the radio industry is full of is controlled by about 4 companies, and they all know each other, and they all talk, and they're like, man, don't ever, Bubba's officially blacklisted. It's like I almost did something to a child or something. Craig Charlton, the guy in New York who spent 18 months in federal prison for running a Ponzi ticket broker scheme on his radio show, went and did 18 months in federal prison, and the day they walked out, he put him right back on his terrestrial radio job. There's another guy in San Diego that killed his wife. He's a radio personality. He killed his wife. He went and did his time in prison and came back, and they put him back on the air.
0: Really?
1: I mean, look at and
0: are you serious?
1: Yeah, look at Shannon Burke. And by the way, I support Shannon. I love Shannon.
0: Yes.
1: When Shannon couldn't get a job, I hired Shannon. So I'm not speaking ill of Shannon. I love that guy. I'm the first person to step up and hire him.
0: I remember.
1: But Shannon made a mistake. Huh. Went and did like 3 or 4 months in jail. It was a mistake. It was part of being drunk and not quite of sound mind. He manned up. He did his time, and people gave him a chance, as they should. He's brilliant. He's amazing.
0: Not you.
1: But not me. I don't get another shot.
0: Nope.
1: I don't get another shot. And I didn't do anything. I mean, what I did do ended up settling. And God, I wish to God I could tell you the terms of the settlement, because you'd be like, wow, that for real? That's what it is. No, in fact, they press released that I settled, so that officially makes me guilty, right? Everybody gets a pass on a settlement.
0: Yeah,
1: Mike Calta got a pass on a settlement. Everybody else get Mike Spice Boy got a pass on a settlement. Hogan got a pass on a settlement. Not Bubba. When he settles, he's guilty. Yeah. Listen, Coach, I think I'm more blackballed than at least you're making a resurrection, rightfully so. Mm-hmm. And you could name your job right now in the industry that did you dirty. I wish I could say the same, but I'm not going to stop digging, because I'm going we are now self-sufficient digitally, and quite frankly, don't need terrestrial radio. Don't need it.
2: Nope.
1: But we choose to continue to do it because it's still a passion of mine. And so for Florida Man Radio and for Bruce Midori and for Lynn out in Phoenix, Tampa, Panama City, Fort Walton Beach, thank you for still believing in us, having our show, hosting our show, syndicating our show. Thank you. Thank you for still believing in us. I wish that other radio owners would be as open-minded and graceful as you are, because I think we got a good show. I'm familiar with what's available for men's skewing radio. You know, the Dave and Chuck the Freak, the Mike Caltas, the Bob and Toms, even Howard. I would rate my show against anybody. Mm-hmm. Anybody. But I'll never be given that opportunity.
3: And I got my hip fixed.
1: And I couldn't be happy for you, my friend. You deserve it all and then some. And I'm so proud of you because you dug out and now you're on top. And the money you're going to get from the NFL is going to be generational.
0: Do you think he could do something in college football because of the kind of coach he is now? You know, I mean, if pro players sometimes
1: I think pros would still respond to his toughness because he's old school and he's won a Super Bowl he's got like a, you know, he's just not some Johnny Rah-Rah. He comes very well decorated and very extinguished. You know what I'm saying?
2: You're forgetting that college football players are now pro football players.
1: Yeah, they're more prima donnas than the,
0: That's true.
1: Yeah.
3: I got my office fixed up and here I am.
4: There are things you can't discuss because there's an ongoing lawsuit with the NFL. But you remain this incredible ambassador for the league.
1: Not a team that wouldn't want this guy. And he's got a problem with one guy, Roger Goodell. Because Roger Goodell is a piece of shiz. He's an absolute piece of crap to even have allowed this to happen to this guy. They were looking for something else. They got a few emails from Chucky to his friend Bruce Allen. It was friend on friend doing some whatever. Actually, what they're most mad about is they made a joke about Roger Goodell. They made a joke about him. Yeah.
2: And his brother.
1: They made it, like, who cares?
4: While juxtaposition, how do you continue to maintain the love?
3: Yeah,
1: it's the game. It's not the sanctioning body. It's the game.
3: I stay in 2 feet of water. What happened to me, I hope, never happens to anybody else. And the truth will come out. It will come out. So I'm not going to worry about that. I just stay true to myself. I'm going to do the things that I think I can be good at and enjoy doing. And that's it. I'm going to keep taking my bat to the batting box, and I'm going to keep taking my cuts.
1: I love this dude. I absolutely have so much respect for this guy.
4: What part of you, how much of you wants to be back there at the
1: get him back.
4: Highest level.
3: Yeah, a big part. I don't like what we're doing to the game. And one of the reasons I'm probably not in the game right now is I voiced a lot of my displeasure with the direction of the game. So I think we have some issues that got to get solved pretty quick. I know I could help solve some of the problems, but I'm not going to be one of these guys to bang on a soapbox here today. But the game of football has changed dramatically in the last several years, and I'm worried about
1: it. I would say that Coach Gruden would probably be alluding to the pussification of football and the prima donna that these athletes now, you know, it's just, I think that the game has gotten so soft that Coach Gruden's not soft. He doesn't coach soft. He coaches hard nose, and I think the game is not as hard nose as it needs to be for coach.
2: And I think that would make it kind of difficult for him to kind of fall back into it with just the way that, you know, even training camp is now. Can't hit, can't do different things.
0: I think he would maybe run a different training camp, don't you? Because, yeah. I mean, you see how terrible the Bucs are this first three games because they didn't really have a training camp. And there's a reason, you know, you don't want your players to get hurt. But our starters in the old days would play maybe a quarter. But that quarter was really important. And then use the other three to gauge the talent of the young and up-and-comers. But some of those repetitions, Bubba, you know how important. Mm-hmm. You played the game. I never did. But my father would go to Celebration for 33 years, and Danny did 7 of them. And they would watch these young men, and they would slowly but surely get in shape over a three-week period. They come in not in shape. And by the time game one came around, Gruden had their asses in shape, cardiovascular, catching balls, making hits, not dropping fumble. I mean, it was like watching a high school football team practice the Buccaneers. It was terrible the first game. It was hard to watch.
1: Well, I couldn't be any more happier for the dude, and I wish him nothing but the best of success. And I can understand his, you know, his maybe hesitation to get back in the game because the game has changed. And, you know, maybe, being a commentator or, you know, potentially a general manager. But I think, you know, even how you general manager nowadays is a little bit more glad handy than it used to be. So, you know what? Chucky will figure it out. He'll figure it out where he needs to be and what he needs to do, along with probably getting a very large check in the relatively near two or three more years. They can't really extend it much longer. They've already extended it 5+ years.
2: No, like, it's set for 2027.
1: Yeah, yeah. So I mean, it's gonna go down. And Jay, when they set it for like May of 2027, I mean, it's set. I mean, they could probably have a couple delays here and there.
0: April 2027. And, you know, Coach Gruden, this is a safe zone for you here. There's nothing that would ever happen to you on the Bubba the Love Sponge show.
1: No, other than a bunch of ass kissing.
0: That's exactly right.
1: Coach, here's the deal. Don't come on the show if you want to hear how much we respect you, feel for you, and agree with how much you got railroaded and how we're pulling for you to basically write your next chapter in whatever it may be, not included but not limited to coaching in college, coaching back in the NFL, ownership in the NFL, general manager. Hell, you know what I think he should do? He should talk to you about opening up a sports representation portion of your firm and be an agent for these players. Can you imagine a general manager negotiating against John Gruden, like trying to throw a fast one? And like John Gruden would be the best player rep ever.
0: Oh my God.
1: Getting 3 or 4 points of a lot of money. Right? I think that's what the going rate is, 3 or 4 points.
0: Yeah.
1: For, you know, $200 million deal. But it keeps him in the game and involved. Him being like a Jerry Maguire sports agent would be badass. Now, he may not want to do that. I understand.
0: As a GM, you kind of do that. Yeah. I mean, I don't think he'd want to be the guy negotiating the contracts, but I could definitely see him the guy
1: on the other side. Yes.
0: You know, the
1: making
0: rope
1: sure the
0: saying,
1: franchise got the best deal.
0: Yeah, let's get this coach and let's get this, you know, defensive coordinator and let's get this player and we need that kind of player. And I just think that he's great at the game of chess of NFL football. He's one of the best football minds that we've ever seen in our
1: So anyway,
0: our times.
1: Don't come on the show, Coach, if you want somebody to be critical of you or bring up anything like that, because I am 100% all in. I'm a huge fan. I completely admire what you've done and how you've come back from the ashes of abyss, and I'm so proud of you, and I'd love to have you on the show.
2: Man, we don't
1: friend.
2: Like Roger Goodell. We think he's a clueless anti-football pussy.
1: I think Roger Goodell's an absolute creep.
0: Yeah.
1: I think he's absolutely what's wrong with the league, my friend. They should make you. In fact, Coach, I think you should be the commissioner.
0: Oh!
5: Believe it or not.
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5: 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The Bubba the Love Sponge Show returns after these words.

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1: I think we got the great Hall of Famer herself, Susan Poitras, standing by for a question for Jay. Now, this must be a pretty in-depth question because you yourself are a paralegal and know your way around the law system pretty well. So for you, didn't you have a question about that particular deal?
3: Well, and she's got my cell phone.
4: I don't really have a question more than I just want to get a quick comment into him. But before that, did you know that I grew up in Fall River, Massachusetts, and that whole Lizzie Borden thing has been like the folklore of my whole life?
1: Yeah, what was it, 92, I forget the actual address was, 92.
4: It's on 2nd Street.
1: Yeah, 92 2nd Street.
3: Did you know the rhyme when you were a kid?
4: Oh, of course.
1: What was the rhyme? Like, something about 40 whacks to the head or
4: Lizzie
1: something?
4: Lizzie Borden took an axe and gave her mother 40 whacks.
1: Yeah.
4: When she saw what she had done, she gave her father 41, or whichever one. Yeah, I can't remember which one she killed first. But when I was a teenager, my first job was in the Fall River Public Library. And way up in the back in the stacks, they got all the trial stuff. Like, it's amazing. I used to go up there for hours and get lost and be digging up into all that stuff.
1: Wow. And then she was found not guilty, right?
4: She was acquitted, yes.
1: Yeah, acquitted.
4: And then she moved to a big mansion further up the road called Maplecroft, which is still there. Her and her sister lived in seclusion, basically, for the rest of her life because she was kind of, you know, some people liked her, some people hated her, so she kind of just became a recluse and died in a big mansion.
1: Was she?
4: So, yeah, she
1: now,
4: was okay.
1: In the Netflix, you know, documentary, they got her depicted as a, you know, very cute. But I'm just saying, was like, you know, she wasn't hideous.
4: Around in 1890. No, I actually sent Lummy a picture of her yesterday, like an actual picture
1: Lummy, send it to me.
5: Yeah, it's online. I thought you saw it. Sorry.
1: No, did you IM it to me?
5: Yeah, I'll resend it.
1: Yeah, resend it if you could.
4: But anyway, real quick, looker. Jay. Mm-hmm. Jay, I got a call from the owner, you know, but whatever. It is what it is. I just want that videotape, please.
3: I sent the dash cam?
4: Yes.
3: Yes, when we get it, of course, you'll be the first one to see it. They never give it until after the lawsuit's been, you know, filed.
4: Well, exactly. So now that we're moving along, that's the only thing I want.
3: Of course. Of course.
1: All right, Susan.
3: We've been asking for that since the day it happened.
1: Thank you for calling Jay on Jay right. Diaco Law Business on my show. No problem.
4: Bubba, I wanted to talk to you about Lizzie Borden, but bye.
1: I got you. See you later. Thank you.
5: I sent you the picture of this looker.
1: Of Lizzie?
5: Yeah,
3: that's more interesting than her case. But I mean, I got you, Susan. But that she was in the library. Maybe that's why she became a paralegal. I mean, she was in the library looking up legal stuff when she was a kid. That's wild.
1: Yeah. Hi, go ahead.
6: Hey, Bubba, can I ask a question?
1: Yeah.
6: I drive FTE. I have volume limiters on my phone and my radio anymore for some reason. Your Deadly Intentions podcast, I got to turn my volumes all the way up to even hear what you guys are saying. Can you turn that volume up just a little bit when you're recording?
1: Yeah, we will. We'll turn it up. That's a Gary Cantrell Macho Man deal. So, the volume sucks.
6: Yeah, I don't know if it's you guys or if it's the volume limiters that they're putting on your iPhone and our trucks for the Apple Play or whatever, you know, but I got to turn it all the way up to hear it. So,
1: let me maybe we you know, after
5: is that the audio only version of it?
6: Yes.
5: Okay.
1: Yeah, the audio.
5: I can fix that.
1: So, all right, we wouldn't have known had you not said something. So, thank you, my friend.
6: Oh, you're welcome.
1: All right, buddy.
6: Have
1: thanks. All right. This is, I got a whole topic of trans to talk about.
3: Ooh.
1: And I want everybody to know that I'm not anti-trans at all. I think that if you're 18 or you're an adult, considered an adult, and you're, which is usually when you're 18, you can make any type of decision you'd like to do with your sexuality as you want, including lapping off your wiener and making it a vagina and getting, you know, going to Dan and getting a breast augmentation. I know that Dan does have some patients that are, you know, transitioning that he treats and that he, you know, has put breasts on. I'm not going to mention any names or anything like that, but he does have a few. And he welcomes that business, very much so. And you have the right to do that. And it doesn't bother my life what one bit or another. Where I have a problem is when we start using the word kids after trans. I have a problem with fundamentally supporting kids transitioning under the age of 18, even if it's approved by their mom and dads. Listen, how many of us, as grown men, and we come in different shapes and sizes and ages, but how many of us right now are doing what we thought we were going to do when we were 15? And how many things in your life have changed since you thought you had it figured out at 15? Well, I'll tell you, at 15, I wanted to be NFL or a dentist. Yeah, I knew I wasn't going to make the NFL because I couldn't even make a college squad, let alone, you know, NFL, let alone like, you know, like a Power 5 school. So I was like, you know, Division 2 NAIA at best. So that didn't work out. Then I went to Indiana State and flunked out my first semester because college was just way overwhelming for me. I was just like, man, there's so much freedom around here. I don't got to do nothing but work out, take steroids and lift weights and, you know, chase ass. Oh, I got 3 classes today. I didn't even remember. I couldn't even like on 2. I couldn't even tell you where I'm supposed to be other than the gym or at the buffet. Like, you know, then I got a job bouncing, started making a little bit of money. And I was like, hell yeah. Well, college wasn't my thing, and it might not be everybody's thing. Trade school might have been more appropriate for me. But I absolutely am doing nothing what I thought I was going to do when I was 15. And so make a person be at least an adult to make that. That is a game changer. That decision to lop off or to add, you know, to become completely opposite of what you are, you know, wired to be genetically, is a big change. I don't know that at 15 you are mentally capable of absorbing what that truly means.
3: Well, I do know that. You're not. You're physiologically incapable of it. The law doesn't even recognize someone's ability to enter into a lawfully binding contract until they're 18. You can't buy cigarettes until you're 18. You can't buy guns until you're 21. Who thinks that a 15-year-old or a 14-year-old, but Bubba, they're talking about 9-year-olds and 10-year-olds,
1: yeah,
3: can make the decision of what they are or are not? Children, having children is a very wild journey. And children's minds, you know, develop over time differently than other children. But I could persuade a 9-year-old of anything.
1: Oh, yeah.
3: If you can make them believe in the Tooth Fairy and Santa Claus, I could get them to believe in anything. And so if you're a perverted person who has the wrong propaganda, the wrong motivations in mind, you can persuade your child that they should be trans. How can 2 kids in the same household be trans? It's statistically impossible.
1: Well, I mean,
3: but there's people that have 2,
1: and
3: 3.
1: And there are major profile, like WNBA head coaches, that continue to spew this transgender agenda.
5: She just won Coach of the Year, too.
1: She just won Coach of the Year.
5: 5th time.
1: And listen, I have no problem with her opinion of trans.
3: Me either.
1: But when she is now advocating it for kids, don't forget she wore a shirt a couple months ago at a game that said trans kids
3: matter.
1: And so this is her yesterday at a press conference.
7: Yeah, I mean, I think that's probably one of the more meaningful things that, you know, would mark the season for me, is that the transgender community is one that deserves our support. And what is happening in the name of some issue of transgenders in sport It's really an attack on all transgender
1: people. No, it's not. It's not an attack on all, because most transitioning people don't want to play in a sport that they don't genetically belong in. Most transitioning people just want to identify as somebody else. They don't want to game the system and now play a man that can play with women, which that's where your league is headed for. If your league doesn't have the ball, so to speak, no pun intended, to finally actually define what a woman is, which is a human being with the XY chromosome at birth. That's a woman in its truest form, in its purest form. That's a woman. That is what a woman is, a human being that is born genetically XY. It's really quite simple. Mm-hmm. And those are the people that are allowed to play women's sports. Period.
3: But now saying that is anti-trans.
1: Now, me saying that, which is just statistically,
3: scientifically,
1: and factually right, being factually, scientifically right, medically correct, makes you a asshole and a bad guy.
7: They don't want transgender people to exist.
1: I do. I want all of the 18 and above transgender people to exist. I do. I just don't think that if they're men and they're not truly XY, that they're XX, that they should not be allowed to compete in women's athletics. That's my only rule.
3: Bingo.
1: I got two rules. One, you got to be over 18. Then do whatever you want. Two, you can't, as a male, as an XX, you cannot dabble or play with or compete against in an athletic setting women that are XY. That's it. There's only two rules. That's it.
7: And so I think the amount of communication of people that were affected by something simple as wearing a T-shirt in support of them and helping them be seen. With the platform, you know, that we have.
1: And so she doesn't have any problem with this shirt that she wore.
3: But she, God forbid, no, you wear the XXXY shirt.
1: Yeah.
3: You get thrown out of the stadium.
7: Sports. It was a small...
1: WNBA equals XY. That would be a shirt. And that would get you, it'd get you thrown
3: That's
1: out.
3: That's a new one.
1: WNBA equals XY. Boom.
7: Gesture for me is something I believe,
1: and that's factually correct.
3: Yes.
1: Like, it's not defamatory, it's not slanderous. I'm not trying to hurt anybody's feelings. I'm not trying to, you know, blackball or put in bad light anybody. I'm just saying WNBA equals XY.
3: XYNBA.
5: Dr. Dan saying girls are XX.
1: That's what I meant, XX. I'm sorry, Dan. I'm so stupid. I knew. Thank you, Dan. Where are you when I need you, my friend?
3: We need to rescrub that whole last thing.
1: Yeah.
3: Let's go redo that whole thing real quick.
5: Red T-shirt would be...
1: And by the way, that whole thing has to be cut out.
5: Yeah.
1: I can't even redo it. I don't even want to redo it. Just cut it out. Don't use it. It's going to be a wonderful short, wasn't it?
5: Yeah.
1: It's going to be the best.
7: Wholeheartedly, and so if I could just help one...
1: I look like a complete... You know what? I look like a complete idiot. I am just so adamant about, you know, drilling
5: your
1: down
5: T-shirt idea was a good idea for great. Cheryl Reeve. I mean, WNBA.
1: It'd be a good shirt for this bitch to wear, right?
5: Yeah,
1: that's
5: exactly
1: what she should be wearing. WNBA equals XY. She's like, exactly. That's what we're trying to do here. We're trying to get men's to cut off their penises, put boobs on, and act like they got a vagina. And these 6'11", you know, former NBA guys, they want to dunk, like, you know, they want to be girls with lipstick. It's exactly what I'm fighting for, Bubba. You finally get it. WNBA equals XY, which are men's. God, I'm so stupid. God, I'm dumb. God, ridiculously dumb.
3: But your point was brilliant.
1: I know. I just was using the wrong letters. Story of my life. And you can't redo it. You cannot recreate that spontaneity, that brilliance, if you will. You cannot.
3: So
1: it was
3: good.
1: It was a blistering break that was going to go down in infamy as one of my all-time greatest shorts, and I screwed it up.
3: It was
1: just
3: going
1: like my
3: viral.
1: Career. I was going so well until I screwed it up like a complete fat buffoon. Everybody's probably screaming at the radio, no, Bubba, it's XX, not XY. Oh, my God, should I call them up? Oh, I can't. I can't hear it because their volume limiter is down too much. Can't even hear what Bubba's saying. My God Almighty. I'm trying to get the new app and everything. Jesus. My Lord.
5: Well, thanks, Dr. Dan, for listening.
1: Dan. Transgenderism is the only mental, besides my mental illness, transgenderism is the only mental illness demanding that the rest of society adopt the patient's delusion as part of the patient's treatment. Brilliant.
3: And who that is? Dr. Paul McHugh. Distinguished Service Professor of Psychiatry, Johns Hopkins School of
1: Medicine.
3: Pretty
1: well accredited, my friend. That's a pretty accredited person to make this particular statement.
3: Can I add one little slight thing to what you said? Because I would say that I agree with everything you said minus XXXY part of it. But if I had a child that was transitioning, the first thing I would do is keep it private. Because it must be difficult for the children and the family that are going through it. I'm certainly not highlighting it to the school. I'm certainly not highlighting it to anyone. And we're going to deal with it as a family in confidence. And
1: I agree.
3: And I would say, son, you may be wrestling with these feelings, but we're going to talk to somebody about it.
1: We're going
3: to
1: play it out. We're going to let it play out.
3: Right. And if you choose to do this when you're 18-year-olds, then I'll support you.
1: Me and your mom are behind you. Our family is behind you 100%.
3: But we're going to do this in private, and we're going to do this without outside influences, and we're going to make these decisions. We're going to let you make these decisions when you're an adult. And until you're an adult, you're going to respect what we do in our house, which is we'll respect you. You respect us. Let's do this privately and as a team.
1: Well,
3: and I think that most kids that wrestle with these issues, Danny's looked at the research, when they turn over 18, they don't want to transition.
1: No, it's no longer cool.
3: And oftentimes, the people that have transitioned, there's a very high percentage of them that reverse when they become over 18 and they're emancipated and they're adults and they realize, well, I really didn't get gender-affirming care, because gender-affirming care, Bubba, would be, you're a boy, let's affirm your gender. It really should be called gender-disaffirming care, because what they do is say, you're a boy and you think you're a girl, and like that little quote from the psychiatrist was, we're going to all adopt that. You're right. You are a girl. Instead of trying to go with what science is and trying to give therapy for kids that have dysmorphia. And it's a psychological condition that can be treated. You don't need to cut body parts off.
1: I found this creepy meme, and it's so true, although it's creepy. And in Macho, you can put it up, and it said public school teachers caused this. But then it has a picture of kind of a creepy, I don't know if it's a man or a woman, but it says, and if you listen to how I dissect this, I think you might agree with me. No child thinks that they were born in the wrong body unless a creepy adult puts that idea in their head. Mm. So my question to you is this, and to everybody, which I agree with. If you birth a child and that child is XX, which is a female, or it's an XY, which is a male, and you just let them live their life and navigate potentially where they would go and not try to push any agenda on them. Like, where us guys are guilty of giving our boys, you know, a blue bedroom with balls and baseball bats and, mm-hmm. you know, like sports oriented stuff, you know, stuff like that. And you girls, you have, you know, you stereotypically have like a Barbie set and dolls and, you know, stuff like that, girl stuff. And I wonder if just organically the kid figures out what they want to be, what they'll be. Meaning, like, does a boy just figure out he's a boy and does boy stuff? Or is he influenced by his parents? I think parents have a little bit to do with where your kid navigates or how he navigates. And if you don't tell them or push anything on them, organically it would be interesting where they end up.
3: Well, if you look at history and you look at, you know, the thousands of years of mankind, there's really never been a generation where this has been an issue.
1: No.
3: And people that talk about, oh, this has been going on for, you know, millennia. No, it hasn't.
1: No, it hasn't. This is a new thing.
3: It is.
1: This is a new weirdness and wokeness that people came up with to be weird and woke.
3: And listen, when we were kids, we were like the first generation of like Generation X, where we weren't really judgmental of gay people.
1: No.
3: You know, they had the guy that came out on MTV and no one really cared about it. And then all of a sudden, but those people, they could dress like women. They were called transvestites. No one cared. RuPaul had a hugely, wildly successful show. You know, all the stuff that was on MTV, Boy George, Prince, no one cared.
1: George Michael.
3: No one cared.
1: Elton John, Freddie Mercury.
3: Probably the gayest artist of our lifetime who didn't want to be identified.
1: David Bowie.
3: Right. Androgynous. And nobody cared.
1: Nobody didn't buy Elton John records because he was gay. Nobody didn't buy George Michael, I Want Your Sex, because he was gay.
3: No.
1: We didn't even really care that he was gay. We just know that his music kicked ass.
3: And it was some of the best music. And like Perry Farrell, Jane's Addiction, one of my favorite. Androgynous, homosexual, most likely. But no one cared, and they weren't defining themselves. They'd say, you know what? I'm a female, and you must call me this now.
1: Nope.
3: As a matter of fact, Freddie Mercury, when he was suffering with AIDS, said, I don't want to be the poster child for this. I want to be remembered for my music, not for my sexuality.
1: Yeah.
3: And so here we are 30 years later, and I really do believe social media is a big culprit of this, because children are just
1: it's the driving engine of it over and over
3: about what's okay. Gaza's a genocide. Transgenderism is cool. You know, parents are bad. Drugs are great. It's like the most insane thing. We have no borders. All the things that like kids you believe now, it's because we're just letting them get programmed over and over and over with all this crap that is in their minds. It's unbelievable.
1: Thank you, Jay. We should make that a short in itself. He didn't mess it up like I did. So, and we're going to end the show. There's this transgender man that's transitioning to a woman who's running for the Australian Parliament, which is equivalent to our Congress and or Senate. And I gotta tell you, like, I think she is pulling it off. I was watching her. I was like, yeah, I'd vote for her, him. I'd vote for him, her. But she's leaning into it, and I think she's pulling it off.
5: Is she?
1: I don't know. We'll figure out next.
8: Automatic microphone shut off. Engage.
9: Why? What'd they do now?
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0: with this. Transgender man announces he's running to become an MP in the Australian Parliament, which I think is the same as a congressional congressman or potentially senator. I'm going to fight for the honest, accountable government, and unlike other politicians, I'll always tell the truth when it comes to my intentions. And I watched this, and I was like...
1: You deserve a member of Parliament who actually shows up.
0: I think you got kind of the best of both worlds. I think you got a man swagger... in kind of a butchy lady body. I think you got the best of both worlds. Hold on here.
1: You deserve a member of Parliament who actually shows up.
0: I mean, compared to the, compared to the Mandamis, and I mean, I'll take this all day.
1: I am sick of no one else getting on with the job and fixing this state. So if they won't do it,
0: And Lummi looks like she could whip your ass, too. She
2: looks pretty. That jawline is
3: 100% she kicks Lummi's ass.
0: I think she could take Cleavis.
1: Like the honest, accountable
0: Jimmy, she may throw you in a Roman Greco-type AAU gimmick.
1: And unlike other politicians, I will always tell the truth when it comes to my intentions.
3: But not with your sex.
1: As an independent...
0: Yeah, I'm not going to tell you what my true sex is, but I'll tell you what my political aspirations are.
1: My true intentions are, just not my agenda. I only have to answer to myself. And that means I can focus on securing greater powers to get the job done, while keeping my interests in mind. I'm Belinda Greed, and I'd be honoured to be your independent voice in Parliament.
0: There you go. Thank you, Belinda. Belinda Greed, is that what it is? Now, this next statement I genuinely agree with. I think that people, first of all, I'm all for gay marriage. Do it. If you're 18 and you're gay and you want to hook up with another man or another woman, and you're fine, you have no problem.
3: Do the first ones in the state of Florida?
0: Yeah. I married the first men in the state of Florida. Absolutely. Thank you, Jay, for the heads up. But I do think all this wokeness and trans and cis and pan is really confusing the gay issue. And the average person like me that supports gay marriage is confused about all the other letters they're throwing in there. Mm-hmm. I mean, I'm good with the L's, I'm good with the G's, I'm good with the B's, but when you start T's and Q'ing it and LB, I think this gay man hits it dead on.
4: And it's actually all this queer trans extremism is having a real impact. I mean, support for gay marriage has started going down. It started going down in 2002. Hmm. Now, I don't think that's because millions of Americans just woke up one morning and said, oh, we're homophobic now. We supported gay marriage, but now we're homophobic. I think it's a backlash to this queer extremism.
0: Yep. Mm-hmm.
4: And it's, you know, as a gay man, it's something I really worry about, frankly.
0: And I got to tell you, as a gay man, if I may address you, I support you and your ability to be with anybody that you want that's an adult. And you can identify however you want to. You can have sex with whoever you want to, that as long as it's consensual and they're adult. But I think that America's getting lost down this really dark trail of all these other monikers and people, and that fundamentally Americans don't have a problem with gay people, or no problem. Be gay. Be married to them. Have the same rights, get the same benefits. But when you start adding all the other, all the other declarations there are, I think that's where, I think that's where we start getting lost and become a little bit non-supportive of the cause or the group of people, if you will. Jay, I appreciate you, my friend.
3: I appreciate you and all the Bubba Army. Thank you for all the support, guys. You always show me and my firm. I really, really appreciate y'all.
0: Lum Lum, I got Pete Rossini about 15 after, okay?
2: Yes, sir.
0: Can you exchange a nicer chair for me?
2: Of course.
0: My fat ass can't sit on those. I'll see you guys tomorrow. Don't forget the Danny Jones podcast as well. I'm on there.
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1: Man would do it, and then me and Jimmy Clevis and UJ and Pitty and Steve would all know about it, and we would be told to shut up, but Dan would be like, hey, man, guess who I met in L.A. last night at, Madonna.
2: Mm-hmm. Yeah. You and Sean Penn, 30 years apart.
1: Yeah. I mean, not that this fits Dan's current template, but that Dan, that certainly is some bragging, right? I mean, you'd be the only one out of all of us to be like, I blasted Madonna. None of you guys could ever say that.
3: Yeah, but we'd rather have said that in the 80s.
0: Wow. 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
1: I am so late. Sitting here arguing with Dan. Hold on, everybody, hold the phone. It's the Bubba the Love Sponge Show. I gotta get myself hooked up. Stand by. Just to let everybody know that today's Tuesday, September 29, 2026. And for those scoring at home, Warren Sapp texted Dan. Dan said about 50 times.
3: I'm not exaggerating.
1: So we're going to get into that. We're going to organically just jump right into that. I didn't hear from Dan, but I heard from Lummy. Lummy walks in today and says, I think Zep's really full hot or mad about whatever you said about her, whatever. I'm like, well, how do you know that, Lummy? Because Dan talked to him, or I guess texted him or something. So Zep's full hot. Well, one, Sap, thank you for paying attention to what we do and potentially getting various clips of the show. I appreciate it. Dan, let me just jump right into it. Was he as mad as he may be about whatever we're going to discuss that he's discussed with you? Did before we start that, was he familiar with me and the nice things that I said about him?
3: No, he just
1: no.
3: Focused.
1: Of course not. Did you at any time, way, shape, or form, or were you just a little fanboy? Did you ever try to suggest to him that in the midst of whatever I said that's pissing him off, that I was fully supportive on his lawsuit against Okeechobee, and that you could never take back just how big of a star and how good of an athlete he was? And there were some great times. You know, we have some great Sap stories as well. I think I reiterated that at least a few times yesterday, including how supportive I felt his lawsuit in Okeechobee is.
5: Well, if you remember, Bubba, too, when you had him on the phone is when you were supporting him, and somehow he still found a way to get mad at you.
1: Yeah, turn it around, and you get mad at me. So, yeah, I would assume Sap doesn't ever hear the counter argument to my criticism and that's self-policed, meaning, executed by me, as I'm consciously saying something that could potentially upset him and he disagree with. Listen, I make all my commentary with the fact that it might get back to him. So everything that I say, I truly mean. But when I do give my criticism of what he's doing, because I'm not pulling this out of thin air. He filed a federal lawsuit. It's open for discussion. Would everybody at least agree to that? I mean, this isn't a child custody deal. That's a private family matter that I really shouldn't be poking my nose in, because family law is such a delicate situation. You got a dad and a mom that's potentially fighting over a child and the custody and child support. So there's no, that's in my opinion, that's not in bounds with regards to being a Hall of Fame inductee, a very public figure, a very polarizing figure, a guy that not only, was been honored as, the highest level you can achieve in his profession, meaning, the Hall of Fame in Canton, the NFL Hall of Fame, one of the most prestigious Hall of Fames to be a part of. He's in. I know he's in the College Hall of Fame. Probably all types of Ring of Honors. Definitely Tampa's Ring of Honor. Probably Miami's as well.
3: And living Hall of Famers is around 100, right, Lummy? Isn't it like close to just like 95 or 105? Yeah,
1: it's a
3: small group.
1: And not only is it small, but it's very elite. You know, like less than like 1% of all players make the Hall of Fame. Like it's, you have to be an elite talent. So he's all that, and then some.
3: He was the best. He was the best guy at his position in the world for a number of years.
1: And will be on the Mount Rushmore of all time. Defensive lineman.
3: Oh, yeah.
1: Absolutely. But he's got an unbelievable disposition about himself. I know him personally. I mean, he cannot, as mad as he may be, he can't refute the fact that I do, like, I'm not some sportscaster on some sports station that hasn't had any personal correspondence with this guy, and I can only judge him for what I see publicly. I have spent an extensive amount of time with him, including Lummy. He was, you know, for a couple of years before he really blew up, when I was on 98 Rock, we always had a former player come in on Mondays, and Sapp was that guy for the first couple years. You know, he came in on Monday in the 98 Rock studios.
3: So, break it all down?
1: Yeah, I mean, yeah, we did it. And then went from him to Dave Moore. And then I think that was it. That was only $2 we ever had.
3: Well, that was great with Dave Moore because, you know, obviously he's turned into a very seasoned broadcaster now.
1: So that being said, you know, Sapp has a switch. You've seen it, Dan, many a times. And if you're not going to, and I'm just most worried about it. Let's get into the text exchange. I'm just more worried about Dan that you are a fanboy and you just tell him what you just tell him what he wants to hear. He has done you and stood you up on various interviews. He's you know, supposedly you've lined up at least no less than 4 times, if not more, when you've had him arranged for the show and he no showed or gave you some kind of excuse that very much frustrated you. So I hope that, you know, you are also wearing your co-host of this program hat when you engaged in this text exchange with him, because otherwise you're just a fanboy. And he knows that he can deliver the message through you. So I hope you're objective, at least.
3: I was objective and I was measured, but I was also supportive enough to keep him going. You know what I mean? If you attack him on the first text, then he's not going to respond.
1: No, I don't even. And you know? And here's the thing, Dan. I don't even expect you to be full blown Bubba Army. I expect you to be Switzerland.
3: Right. That's what I'm trying to be.
1: That's what I want you to be. I, you know, but you have to, as much as you're probably going to stick up for him in whatever discussion we have about what the text contained, you know, you have to occasionally wear your pro Bubba hat too and realize that, you know, even your brother agrees with me in the fact that, you know, you cannot cause a disturbance in the lobby of a public building. And you have the right to do that, but after you've become disruptive, yes, you have the right to say whatever you want, but after you've become or deemed disruptive by their people that work there, then you have to, and they ask you to leave, then you gotta leave. Like, your First Amendment right doesn't mean that you can stand in the lobby of your local municipality and cause havoc. That's not your First Amendment right. Just like if you're on the street corner and you're causing havoc, you know, like intimidating people, and people won't, you know, people are not free to travel through the sidewalks because you're, you know, intimidating or scaring people or whatever, you know, they're going to ask you to. That's why when you are, you know, on outside protest, they always attach the word peaceful. That gives law enforcement the ability to determine whether you're being peaceful or not. And they can make you leave if they deem you're not peaceful. It's the same thing for inside. So, but, you know, I mean, it's the same thing for whether you're on the street corner or you're inside the lobby. There comes a point where you don't have a First Amendment right anymore because you're being disruptive. You're scaring people. You don't think the woman that works at the clerk office that he potentially was becoming loud with was not intimidated? I mean, I'm intimidated by him. We all are. Lummy, you're bigger than him, but I guarantee you, you're afraid of him.
5: Yes.
1: As I am too, physically. And, you know, with him, you never know. I mean, he's borderline, you know.
3: He's a trigger switch.
1: Yes.
3: He's got a hair trigger.
1: He has a hair trigger. Now, Dan, so how did it start out?
3: Let's see. I got to literally go back like 50 texts.
1: I know. What was the first text and at what time? And I'm assuming it was from him to you, because I don't think you would reach out to him and said, hey, did you hear what Bubba said about you? I don't think you're a little tattletale like that. And I think that you're a doctor and a lawyer and you have a lot on your schedule, a lot of appointments, a lot of people to see, and that you wouldn't have time to arbitrarily just think of, you know, reaching out to him to get heat. I don't think. I think he reached out to you, I'm assuming.
3: Well, I think it was a little bit of both, and I really don't want to be called names today.

0: A-Z-Z-Z-Z. Next test. Next.
1: Whoa, hold on. I'd like to hear that again. Hold on. So you invite him on the show, and he says, laugh out loud, and then it says, go ahead.
0: Your show will die before I ever speak with that lame fat ass.
1: Okay.
0: Then his next text was, peace. And then he said, you're a lawyer. Read it for the fat dumbass.
2: Jesus.
0: And then I didn't respond to that.
1: Hold on. You can see, now everything hereafter, has the stage has been set, that he doesn't have the ability. Did I ever speak about him in a derogatory, physical way? Did I call him names? Did I call him anything about his appearance? About his career? About anything? Did I bring his career in question? Because he did his radio show will end. And then my appearance, did I talk about his career or his appearance or call him any names yesterday and my criticism of him?
0: Well, he did ask a question specifically.
1: Okay.
0: Later in the text exchange.
1: But no, I mean, I don't know that I ever called him any names or anything derogatory.
2: No, well, he did.
0: He took that you called him a pussy. In fact, he said, listen, later on, like way later, like this is at
1: maybe we just need
0: 9
1: to stop.
0: O'clock p.m.
1: No, hold on. Maybe we just need to stop. I need to stop interrupting you and let you just read the exchange. And we sit here and absorb all the information. And then I can maybe potentially write some notes down as you go through it. And then we can talk about it. I think that would be the most transparent, seamless way to handle this, the less choppy it is. You know what I'm saying? Like, we're going to lay out what he said, I'll take notes about it, and then we can address it. How about, are we good with that?
0: Sure, I'm good with that. Okay. You good with that, Lemmy?
2: Oh, let's do it.
1: Let me know. Right.
0: All right. So, yesterday around 1:30, he's like, what am I doing, Danny? And my response was, I don't understand the question.
1: Well, hold on. What now?
0: He goes, what am I doing, Danny? He just randomly texted me that.
1: No, is that after the you're a lawyer, you should read it to the fat ass?
0: Yeah, that was all at 9 o'clock, and then I didn't respond to it because there's no response to it.
1: Right.
0: I didn't want to, you know.
1: So the last one was at 9 o'clock, and it said, you're a lawyer, you read it for the fat ass.
0: Right. And then 4 hours later, he's like, what am I doing, Danny? And I'm like, I don't understand. And it said, are you sure you don't want to come in tomorrow? I know about the Rule 5 where they're supposed to give you warning and an opportunity to comply before they kick you out. It should be nice to see the video of your interaction that they're calling disruptive and force them to stop or pause their meeting. And he's like, Rule what? You can't be trespassed from a public place minus a crime. Warning for what? LOL. You saw everything, but when I asked his name, I didn't think it would be good. I didn't think it would go far left, that far left so fast. It was insane. And I said, we didn't see a video of what you were doing in the office next to the meeting that was so loud that the council members thought that it was disruptive. What the council members overheard and chose to pause their meeting for. And then I talked about Rule 5. And Rule 5 is a new rule that they have. And so the Rule 5 is really for like a council meeting.
1: Right.
0: And so he wasn't going to a council meeting.
1: Like Alex Stein kind of stuff.
0: Right. And yes. Rule 5 is like, you can be warned. And if you comply to the warning, they can't kick you out. Okay. But if you continue to do what they're warning you about, then they can kick you out.
1: I understand.
0: I said, I realize it complicates things because you weren't actually at the meeting, but you were in the adjacent room just to get records to review them, which that sounds like it's protected. He goes, so loud, how do you type that? I'm like, LOL, Michael from 717 was sitting in the front row, never heard my voice, and he's known me since 96. Try again, but I do understand. I said, the video of the council members showed them being disturbed by something that they heard in the office next to them, which is where you were. I'm trying to understand what happened at that time. Because I'm trying to put this all together, Baba. Right?
1: I understand, yeah.
0: I'm thinking we saw part of the video, but not all the video.
1: Right?
0: That's what we're all thinking. He goes, I speak with the tone of a man. Don't feel no type of way when you hear it. Lewis and the other dude was yelling, get out. I wasn't saying shiz. Listening to the request to go. Well, why did the council members choose to pause their meeting and come out to talk to you? That's the part that doesn't make sense to me. He goes, because it was an ego trip. Nothing more, nothing less. Oh, I was like, WTF.
1: Ego trip. Okay.
0: So.
1: I've never seen anybody in my life that's got a bigger ego than him.
0: He says, and
1: is more trippy about his ego than any human being I know in the world. Anyway, continue on.
0: He says, I was getting some paperwork. That's all I was doing and highlighting some things. I didn't even know that.

0: meeting was going on till I looked at the TV walking in. I was in a totally different office. I asked the cop at the front for the paperwork. He said, ain't no more. Go in that office and get one. So I did. The head man was flirting with the lady. I asked what paper he was reading. He got spooked because I caught him. He came out and I asked what his name was. He opened the door, refused to ID herself, which doesn't make sense. He refused to ID herself. I asked was, what's your name? I guess they heard me since the door was open, and then the other buddy came out talking crazy. I said, I ain't going nowhere. Sat down and started my recording. So he was saying that he didn't go in the recording. He started recording when they tried to kick him out. And he says, you didn't go in looking for trouble? He goes, who looks for trouble when they're getting public records? He goes, wasn't nothing happening. Just getting the paperwork from the lady who was nice as pie. They have trespassed me 2 times already from the city center. No crime. We're waiting on an appeal. They keep playing stupid games. And then he asked later on, because he's arguing about also that they recorded him and then destroyed a recording of him. So he's like, just simple laws and policies. The only laws apply to me. And the supreme law is the U.S. Constitution, which public servants have sworn an oath to. Have a good night. And then he said, and I thought it was done. This is like 9 o'clock p.m. Then in this question, Bubba call me a pussy? Tell him send an address, date, and time, and we'll see. We can do it for charity. So he wants to fight you. Have a good night, but let us call you tomorrow. Don't answer. Did Tom call me? Don't answer. Wait, you didn't answer. Did Tom, instead of Todd, he's calling you Tom, call me a pussy? And I said, I don't recall if he did. It's hard to remember sometimes what we say because I'm in the zone. I know that he was supportive of you when you were wrongfully arrested. And I think he's genuinely critical of people in general that try to bait First Amendment lawsuits. Right? Which we all are.
1: No problem.
0: No problem with that. But I have 3 questions. Did you raise your voice at any time prior to them asking you to leave? What was the last event right before they asked you to leave the first time that day? And what made them ask you to leave? And did you raise your voice after they told you to lower the voice? Because on the video, you were speaking calmly. He goes,
1: Hold on, Dan. As much as you think I was going to be potentially critical of your interaction, I actually think your interaction was unbelievably fair and very thorough. You were persistent in trying to get that particular information about prior to the disruption to the meeting, that's not on tape anywhere, but you were consistently trying to get that information. So I think everything you did is perfect. Like, I think you were like really journalistic at this point. I think you're,
0: I read the whole lawsuit too.
1: Yeah. And you're trying to get the info. So right. Yeah, I think having read the lawsuit, knowing maybe potentially where the holes of the lawsuit may be, and information that could potentially change people's minds one way or the other, is the actual interaction that supposedly was disruptive. That if people could see that, that completely is this case in itself, right? Like, this whole case is kind of contingent upon his behavior that's not on camera.
0: So here's what I think happened, and he never gave me those details.
1: He says, never did.
0: He goes, I will. I said, so, he said,
1: but hold on,
0: he says, I know what I'm doing. I said, so educate the public and let us give you a call tomorrow at 8 o'clock. He goes, I will. Don't need Tom. He can learn too.
1: Okay.
0: So that was the last thing. That was his last response. I said, you never answered my why and who asked you to leave the first time the day before the councilman came out and asked you to leave. Anyway, it's late. I need to go to bed. Good night. And that's the last thing that was my last interaction. So here's what I think happened based on what I've read, based on what he said, based on the lawsuit. I think what happened was when he came up and he sees the lady at the desk and another cop talking to her and them goofing around. And I think he made a comment and that irritated them. And I think it got to the point, because they know who he is, that they have no patience for him. And I think she was trying to kick him out, and then he was saying no. And then when they opened the door to the adjacent room, they heard her yelling at him. Because he said, at that point, I never raised my voice.
1: Well, here's the thing.
0: And then it escalated.
1: Here's the thing. A couple of things I wrote down. One, an ego trip. a cop having an ego trip against him, I understand that could potentially happen. Absolutely. Cops have ego trips. But Warren, so do you, bro. Like, you are a hair trigger as well. Even in your correspondence with Dan and via text, you're calling me names, trying to fight me. I mean, Warren, how fair is it that you and I fight? Warren, I, you know what? I'll call myself a pussy compared to you. I, as a man, can make an intellectual decision and realize, quickly assess, that you are a Hall of Fame quality athlete. That, you know, think about the athleticism it takes to be as elite as he is. Now, he's just not a big, dumb defensive lineman that has size. That guy has unbelievable hand speed, skill. He's just, you know, he's an elite of the elite. And I am a stupid. I was a high school football player that was a captain and two-way starter, and I couldn't even make it as a walk-on at Indiana State. So, I mean, like, you know, was a decent long snapper, decent defensive lineman, far undersized compared to you. Like, I am a complete little bitch when it comes to, you know, at my athleticism versus your athleticism and just, you know, just your inner fortitude and your drive and all of that. I probably don't have near of what you do as a man. So I can quickly deduct that I shouldn't fight you. That's a losing proposition. I'm just going to look stupid.
0: Well, let me fight him.
1: Dan, I'm not going to let you fight him either.
0: Let me fight him.
2: No,
1: nobody's fighting anybody. What are we in ninth grade now?
0: No, where you tell somebody
1: to give me a time and an address and I'll meet you there? Like, what are we in ninth grade now?
0: That's what he literally did. Give me a time and an address.
1: I know. And so, like,
0: I'll meet him there for charity.
1: I mean, like, that, like, you instantaneously go to physicality. Like, who does that anymore? Yeah, back in the day when I was 35, 36, and I had some stupid ass redneck on the phone that wanted to fight me, I was in way better shape than I am now, and I still wasn't a fighter by all means.
0: At 38, you could do more damage than at 60.
1: Well, I mean, I'd get my ass kicked, but maybe a round sooner or later, I should say. But, you know, that being said, yeah, I mean, I probably act like a tough guy here and there back in my younger days, but who am I? I'm a 60-year-old man. I mean, do you feel good about beating me up? And, do you even got to challenge me, Warren? You're such, you know what? You're a very smart guy. You're very, very, very, very, very intellectual. I mean, you are very smart. You're very astute. You know constitutional law really well. You're very well read, far more well read than people would ever give you credit for.
0: And just, I agree. He's a smart guy and he's well read. Very smart guy, and his reasoning is sometimes weird. But he's a smart guy.
1: Listen, let me tell you something. He bullies a little bit. Nobody who doesn't, like, 99% of our audience has never had the honor or dishonor to meet. To actually have an interaction, let alone a friendship, let alone somewhat of a relationship in a friendship. Like, you know, he was on my show. We were friends, like, you know, and he truly, and he's also a huge Mike Calta fan, because when Calta and I splintered, then Calta went and got these various sports guys that were my friends, and David Wells, you know, Sapp, even Derek Brooks to an extent, you know, like, he went and made these relationships that were mine his, and then they kind of flipped on me for whatever reason. So that being said, Dan, also realize that Sapp's that. He's very much, he's on Calta's show a lot. He is, you know, really good friends with him. So there's that angle of disdain as well.
0: True, know? Absolutely.
1: And so he can't be actually, as I can be intellectually honest about him and what he has publicly done. Let's not forget, this isn't my criticism of a private moment. My criticism of Warren Sapp stems from him filing a federal lawsuit against the city of Tampa. Now, there was probably a bunch of other personalities that commented probably not necessarily favorable towards Warren, right? I'm sure every sports station, or at least the Tampa Bay sports guys, all talked about this.
2: Oh, yeah.
1: Right?
2: I mean,
1: every sports station in America, just because you can only talk about Sunday football and so much, when you get a little nugget other than, you know, the scores and, you know, who's on the hot seat. This is a sports nugget of when you get a story about a Hall of Fame, you know, a football NFL Hall of Famer that's filing federal lawsuits against municipalities based on his First Amendment, his First Amendment right being taken away. That's something that every sports guy in the country is going to talk about. And I'm sure not everybody is a bunch of pussies and won't, you know, give their manly, just straight up opinion. And as a man, straight up, what he's doing is being one of these First Amendment auditors, trying to get these quickie lawsuits, and it looks desperate to me. Now, he's got a legitimate lawsuit in how Okeechobee treated him. Absolutely, he does. But listen, as he says, well, they're just trying to cause trouble for me. Hasn't he done this three other times? Isn't there two or three or four other examples of him doing governmental audits over on the east coast of Florida? I think there's a Fort Lauderdale one.
0: I believe so.
1: I think there's several of these where he does this. He goes in and is disruptive to the county clerk's office, looking for various, you know, public information that you can gather if you know under the, you know, Freedom of Information Act or the Sunshine Law, where, you know, the media or the average public is entitled to some sensitive documents. If you know what to ask for, chances are it publicly, if it's a government official or an office, they have to provide it for you.
0: Yes,
1: including, like, you know, cell phone records from the police chief, you know, emails from the mayor. Like, you can ask for about anything, and if it's a public official, they have to pretty much give it to you. Now, the other thing is this, Dan, this whole lawsuit. Now, Warren, please don't get mad at me, but I'm just going to tell you as an objection. Listen, out of all the people that might have an opinion about you, Warren, how many people have actually, including yourself, been involved in a jury trial that was centered around the First Amendment? Now, as much of a First Amendment advocate you think you might be, and this could potentially be your first First Amendment lawsuit federally that you filed against Tampa, if it was to go to trial, I think it's going to get thrown out. I think the city is going to win summary judgment. But that being said, if it were to move forward and you would prevail in this, Warren, then you would have my stats, which are 1-0 for somebody suing me for my First Amendment opinion that was objectionable and hurt somebody's feelings. And I won that lawsuit. And so I would say that I'm probably a little bit more up to speed on the First Amendment laws than you are. But obviously you're very well read, and you think that with the lawsuit that you filed, that the whatever reasoning that you have, you feel you're on the right side of that reasoning. And you know what? I wish you the best. As many names as you want to call me and, you know, want to fight me physically. Huh. And one, thanks for watching. I hope you've become, you realize where you can find us now. And two, Warren, here's the deal. This is all contingent. Now, you heard it here first, Warren. This whole lawsuit is whether you, I don't know if you thought about this or not, but the flirting that you supposedly caught and all the inappropriate stuff that you supposedly said that you caught these people doing, which made them at that point become aggressive to you to kind of reverse the heat like you usually do on most things. So they're doing something wrong. You caught them, supposedly. And then they got a bad attitude about you and wanted to get you thrown out. That's kind of the layman's, you know, quick version of this. It's all contingent upon this, Warren. You need to, I'm assuming it's a public place, so they have surveillance at all times. I'm right. I'm sure that the whole entire lobby's cameraed up. Right, Dan? I mean,
0: it was an office. It wasn't a lobby.
1: So what I'm saying
0: not sure
1: is,
0: if that office is cameraed up. But that's a good question.
1: But here's the deal. The only way to prove what you prove that they did to you prior to when you turned your camera on, all that interaction between you and the clerk and supposedly catching a guy flirting with her, and that gave him a bad attitude, and you didn't escalate your voice, and you were not problemsome at all time, is all based on whether you can find, if that footage exists, and two, if you can get it. If it doesn't exist and you can't get it, Your case is gutted. This whole thing, your whole why you got kicked out is predicated on the footage that you didn't create. The only footage you created was when they finally came to you with a plainclothes cop, and then a council member came and told you you're being disruptive and that you needed to leave, and it was non-discussion. They were going to trespass you, call the police. Then you called the assistant chief, had to leave him a message. That's all what we got. And based on that, I think you're in the wrong. But where you could be in the right is very much that you went in there like a gentleman. You were a gentleman, as you usually are.
0: He starts off nice every time.
1: Yep.
0: He doesn't start off as an asshole.
1: Nope. He's a good dude.
0: He always starts off, and he's charming when he chooses to be.
1: He is so charming. He is so charming. You automatically leave your, you put your defense down. You're like, man, I heard Sapples and this guy's the most charming dude in the world. And he is, and he can be.
0: Until you step on the tripwire.
1: Until whatever trips him. And then his eyes get big. And he just
0: he stands up and he gets loud.
1: And so
0: all of a sudden you've awakened the
1: beast.
0: And
1: then you can't talk to him. There's no talking to the dude. Because he'll turn everything that you say around.
0: Yes, I don't know anyone else like that.
3: But I guess this isn't his first time with the city of Tampa. I guess earlier this year I sent you an article. He was trying to file some police request, and I guess he got trespassed there.
0: Yes.
3: And he I guess they didn't overturn it either.
0: So he's been trespassing.
1: They didn't overturn it, meaning they let it set?
3: Yeah, so, yeah.
1: So, Dan.
0: But they don't trespass you permanently. They trespass you usually for the day.
3: Yeah.
1: Okay. But it shows you, Dan, that this guy's kind of on the people's radar.
0: Oh, absolutely on their radar.
1: Okay, so.
0: They all know who he is.
1: He's had a prior interaction with the city of Tampa officials. Is that safe to assume?
0: Yes.
1: Based on this?
0: Yes.
1: So when he comes in.
0: They already have a defense.
1: Well, they already are a little bit, oh, God.
0: Apprehensive.
1: This isn't going to be good.
0: Right. They're worried.
4: An NFL Hall of Famer, Warren Sapp, was at Tampa City Hall today asking a judge to drop a trespass.
1: Now, hold on. This is not the current lawsuit.
3: No.
1: This is one from last year.
3: No, it was January.
1: I'm sorry. Almost last year. Yeah. But this is one from January where you went in there, caused a scene. They trespassed him, which means the cops have to do that. Now, do you notice, Dan, potentially because he was not on the right side of that? There's no footage of that anywhere. I think that Sapp has posted any of that footage.
0: I don't know.
3: I got to find it.
1: But so then he appeals.
0: I thought there was something.
1: He appeals the trespassing, meaning I want to appeal. You got it wrong. It goes in front of a judge, and the judge says, no, they got it right. You now are officially trespassed. I find against you. You said you didn't do something that would warrant a trespassing. You got a ticket. You're appealing it. And I'm saying the ticket stands.
4: Warning.
5: Yeah, but that trespass warning actually was upheld. Our Tampa Bay 28 reporter, Jada Williams, who covers Tampa Metro and West Hillsborough, was inside that hearing today.
1: Now, I know that to find people that would potentially hear the federal lawsuit, Dan, this would not be information that the prosecution could use against Warren because it's a prior act. You could not use this with a jury.
0: But that doesn't
1: mean the public can't consume it. I'm going to give it to them right now.
0: Well, also, you can sometimes use it in a court if it has to do with the MO, the modus operandi. If it's the same setup.
1: And it is. It's the same.
0: So that's how you can get a prior acting.
1: So they can say, okay, listen, you know what? If this was like, the Daytona Beach city or Orlando, but this is the same agency that's currently you're bringing charges against. And you got hit with a trespassing order from this very same the defendant in this case, right? The defendant in this case, you've already had a prior trespassing that was upheld by a judge, right?
0: Mm-hmm.
6: NFL Hall of Famer Warren Sapp may be used to winning on the football field, but that wasn't the case inside City Hall today.
1: Not the case. You didn't win, Warren. You got your ass kicked on this one. Did you ask the judge if he wanted to fight? Because you didn't get your way? No, that wouldn't be appropriate now, would it?
0: I don't even understand why you challenge a warning.
1: Because he's Warren Sapp, Dan. He's above everybody. He's above reproach. And Sapp, you're such a legend, and you're the best of one of the greatest of all time, and you don't need to be going out like this, man. You just don't, bro. You're way better than this. You're a way better person. Deep down inside, you're a good dude. Why are you doing this? Yeah, you can call me names and threaten to beat me up and all that kind of stuff, and I concede to all of that. But my God, bud, like there was a time where you and I were friends. you and I were doing commercials looking at you. I was supposedly looking at your penis. I was really looking at your Rolex. Paid you $25,000 to do that commercial. That was back in 1997.
0: It's a ton of money today.
1: Yeah. And that's where you know, got rude and wouldn't take a picture with my girlfriend's father. My girlfriend, the girl that I was dating at the time, Crystal. Remember her, Dan?
0: Yeah.
1: Let me remember her.
0: Crystal.
1: Yeah, she. She got some new Dan Diagos and left me. That being said, she was a Buccaneers cheerleader. I was dating her for about 4 or 5 months. Her dad, Dan, was a season ticket holder, and I'm shooting this video with Warren Sapp, this commercial that, you know, mornings on 98 Rock, Bubba the Love Sponge, and it had me and Warren standing by a urinal.
0: Do we have it?
1: No, I wish I could find it. I don't.
0: It was
1: have
0: a great
1: it.
0: Commercial. So it was a funny commercial.
1: I wish I could find it, Lummy. Damn.
3: Yeah, I know.
1: So I'm looking. Me and Sapp are sitting at a urinal, and or standing next to each other. And I look down, and I go, "God, that thing's big." And he goes, "The ladies love it too." That's what his line is. And I go, and then we zip up, and we walk around, and as you look at his hand. It's a big national champ. It's before they won the Super Bowl. It's his national championship Miami ring and his big Rolex. So that's what I was looking at. You know, obviously, you couldn't show him. You couldn't show the public his big black penis. So you had to act. Look, you know, it was a double entendre. You know, it was cute. And then so we're on that. It took us about 4 hours to shoot it because a professional company shot it. And, you know, I don't have anybody with me, but Crystal asks me. I'm dating her at the time. She's like, and I know her dad, Dan. He's super cool. He's a great dude. And so she's like, hey,
0: she was really pretty.
1: She was real hot. Yeah. And so, I mean, she was real hot. I was way beyond my deal. That's why I only lasted 4 months after she got her knockers. So she goes, can my dad come to your commercial shoot tomorrow? I'm like, yeah. I mean, just sitting up, you know, just, yeah. I mean, I'm sure he's just going to. And they had a catering and, like, let me, it was a real production. Might have even been a union job. They had catering. Oh, wow. And everything. So, me and Sapp, we shoot the first part, and they're like, okay, go to catering and hang out. We got to, because they had, like, it was like a 3-camera shoot, so they had to do different angles. So that, and by the way, we shot it at Amalie. At the time, it was the Amalie Arena, or no, let me, it was just the
3: St. Pete Times Forum.
1: Yeah. We shot it so that we could get a real locker room. We shot it in the Lightning locker room. That's where we shot it, you know, because it was like at 11 o'clock on a, you know, Tuesday afternoon. I don't even know what, you know, when the season was, but we used Amalie Arena or St. Pete Times Forum. We used their locker rooms. And so we're sitting down. They give us like 30 minutes off because they have to because, you know, they like to put new lighting and different camera shots. And
0: every time they move the camera, they got to move everything.
1: Exactly.
0: They got to move the little track for the camera. They got to move the lights.
1: Especially
0: they got to move the microphones.
1: If it's a union job. You know
0: right.
1: what I'm saying?
0: Everything gets moved.
1: So Sapp and I are sitting at this table, and then Dan's sitting beside me. And Sapp's eating. I think they have, like, little ham sandwiches and, you know, drink, you know, sodas or whatever. We're sitting there. He gets done eating. And they're like, okay, guys, about five minutes. I'm like, hey, Sapp, let me ask you a question. And he was done eating, and we were making our way back to the set, which was probably, let me, from here to your truck, like where they had catering compared to the locker room.
0: Yeah.
1: You know, it was like, you know, like from here to the garage, you know, like, not for, like, you know, probably 40 feet. So he gets up, he adjusts his shirt, and I go, hey, Sapp, never called him Warren, always called him Sapp. Hey, Sapp, can my buddy Dan, this is my girlfriend's dad, and he's a season ticket holder. Can I get a quick picture with? Can he get a quick picture with you? Now listen, there's nobody else there. There's no catering. Was a whole other area from where the film crew was. So it was literally me, Dan, and Warren. That's it. And he goes, man, Bob, you know I don't. And this is where I don't flick, bitch. He goes,
0: This
1: is where it all started. He goes, man, I don't flick, bitch. You know that, bro. I don't flick. And I go, Warren, it's just one picture. And he goes, yeah, man, but as soon as I take a picture with Dan, the next thing you know, and he turns into Warren. Next thing you know, that cameraman wants a picture, and that sound man wants a picture, and then who's to say these girls working at catering ain't going to want a picture because I took a picture with Dan. Now I can't tell them now, no, can I? And I looked at him and I said, are you kidding me? We're paying you $25,000 to do this commercial, which is in 97, which is probably, what, $50,000 nowadays? I don't
0: All day long. Think about a Rolex. A gold Rolex back then was about $20,000. Now it's about $50,000.
1: So I go, we're paying you $25,000, Warren. Like, you're going to be plastered all over TV. It's good for your brand. It's good for my brand. Like, it's a win-win here. This guy's a season ticket holder. It's not in a fan setting. It's he's my girlfriend's dad. Like, he's not a big deal. And Warren just wouldn't say anything. He just kept walking. And then Dan felt really uncomfortable. He's like, listen, don't worry about it. I mean, like, please. I don't want to. Like, it made Dan uncomfortable. That's where the whole I don't flick bitch started. So, Warren, I mean, here's the deal, bro. Like, rest your laurels on the Okeechobee case because you are so on the right side of this. Let me, I didn't even finish. This is where he lost his appeal from January.
6: Yes. How Pro Bowler Warren Sapp prepared for
1: it. Sapp, let me ask you a question. Are you going to call the male announcer that's hosting the Tampa Bay 28 program right here as they threw it to a girl on the streets, but at the end of the day, there's a male that's, you know, hosting this particular program? Are you going to challenge him to a fight now? Because he potentially didn't say good things about you. He potentially, he actually correctly reported that you lost your trespassing appeal. Does that make you want to fight him now? Is he a fat ass? Is he a smart ass? Is he a lard ass? Is he a dumb ass? Is he all of that? So why I gotta be?
6: For a different kind of battle.
7: And we're here today to hear an appeal on a matter of a trespass warning.
1: Did you call out this judge? And boy, Warren, you look like you're taking court seriously, don't you?
6: Sapp, along with two others, were trespassed from the city center on Hannah Avenue February 25th. Corporal Jessica Hollis, one of the responding officers, testified about why the notice was issued.
1: Here we go. This is an officer that had interaction with Warren Sapp.
8: We had already decided that their official business was done, and if they came back in, they would be trespassed. So when they entered again, I explained it to the person who entered that they were being trespassed.
6: The men argued that the trespass notice was unlawful.
9: I had every legal right to be in that building. I was there to submit.
1: How respectful of the court are you when you come wearing your hat on backwards with your sunglasses propped up?
0: Right. It's that's disgusting.
1: Yeah, I'm just saying, like, you know, and this guy is that you're probably your cameraman. This is a guy that was with you.
9: Public records request. I mean, their own rescission of the first trespass proves that it was unlawful. I was there exercising protected constitutional rights both times.
6: But ultimately, the trespass was upheld.
10: You got it right. We want you to write that out so you can ration it out.
6: I caught up with him after the hearing.
11: I learned today that when there's an ordinance in the Tampa Code that says you're not allowed to trespass me, I can write it up as an officer saying you trespassed me and then get in here and say, well, it doesn't matter that I did it and I issued it improperly. That's how we do it. Wow. I think that's an official document, right?
6: Sapp tells me.
0: What? That Lummy, did you understand that?
3: I had no idea what's
0: Bubba, did you understand that?
1: No. And
0: I don't understand.
1: Warren, here's what we don't realize is that the media and the public and the people that consume your soundbite, we're not in your head, bro. We don't have any idea what you're like. What you just said, us three don't know what you said. We don't know what you said, bro. Maybe that's the life that's inside of your head, and we're telling you as just, you know, regular friends of yours that would not call you names. Warren, burn a timeout, buddy. Stop with this. Trying to fight people and federally sue people and getting trespassed and being this animated, over-the-top, you know, a public auditor, if you will. Nobody likes that. Nobody likes those smart asses that go in and try to hold the government accountable. Now, yes, you know what? When the government is on offense and you're on defense, like your Okeechobee situation, where you were just an innocent bystander that was watching them, you know, some stupid ass cops ticket your friend, and you were asking a, you know, inbounds, very calm and gentlemanly like questions, and they basically racially, racially, race, racially, how would that be, racially, they racially profiled you, and they absolutely violated a lot of your rights. And I had the phrase "Whites for Warren" and made up t-shirts, and we're going to go down to the city council meeting down there in Okeechobee with Tuttle and basically address them that, you know, we're Whites for Warren because we support you, Warren. Tomorrow I'll bring my Whites for Warren t-shirt. I have a Whites for Warren t-shirt. So when you're on the right side of being screwed with, Warren, even though you've messed with me, threatened to fight me and kick my ass and call me a lard ass, when you're on the right side of something, bro, I got your back 100%. Even to the point of some of the stupid stuff you've done to me and the mean-spirited stuff that you've done to me. I forgive you. I none of that's just past business, my friend. I mean, like, what should I call our very good friend Dion, our common friend Dion, and let him help navigate through this situation? I guarantee you don't have the balls to call Dion and tell him and send him the short. Whatever's disturbing you that I've said, send to Dion and let's see what Dion says. Because Dion doesn't put up with your nonsense. That's the only person that you ever would respect and not be a dick to is Dion, because he gave you a chance, gave you a $150,000, $200,000 job for a couple years because you don't have any other income. Maybe your pension, but I mean, you filed bankruptcy. Like, SAP, stop. Why can't you be like Derrick Brooks, a class act, or Ty J, or Ian Beckles, who was the guy
0: Worked
1: that...
0: On?
1: No, Warwick Dunn, but Jorge Diaz.
0: Great guy.
1: You know, there's some... Mike Allstott. They've all given back to the community. You don't see any of those. You know, Rondé Barber.
0: Dave Moore.
1: John Lynch. You don't see Brad Culpepper. You know, Brad Johnson. You don't see any of these guys.
0: Chris Ovan. All those guys have been...
1: Yeah,
0: good.
1: You don't see... You know, Paul Gruber.
0: Mm-hmm.
1: Like the royalty, you know, guys that are, you know, some of which are in your very same Hall of Fame with you. You don't see them acting a fool. John Gruden. I mean, God, everybody loves John. And John went through some tough times. I got an article. I got an audio piece of John and said, he's like, man, they had me buried. They had me down and out, but I didn't give up. And you know what, Warren? He didn't make an ass out of himself. You're making an ass out of yourself.
6: He's left with more questions, including the length of his trespass.
11: I still never got explained what was my trespass. What was my disturbance? I guess it's just a camera. And I believe the Supreme Court has ruled the camera can't be a disturbance.
6: The group says they were...
0: He's right about that.
1: I know.
6: Exercising.
1: I know he's probably right about all of it, but it's like...
0: So, here,
1: let me just finish
6: this out.
1: The
6: First Amendment rights, yeah. While city guidelines say certain areas inside government buildings are not open to public recording. Still, they believe they did nothing wrong, and this is an infringement on their First Amendment rights.
11: It's informal in there, and that's all it is, but we're going to kick it up to the appeal process.
6: The group says they plan to continue fighting the decision in court. In Tampa, Jada Williams, Tampa Bay 28.
1: Yeah, I mean, so what were you going to add to it? Because listen, Warren, I wish you the best, my friend. I just wish you knew that you're looking like a fool, like you are, and you're going to lose. That's all I'm going to say. That's what I predict. You're going to look like a fool, more so than you are now, and you lose, or this gets dropped. That's my prediction. Now, if I'm wrong, let me save this tape.
3: Yes.
1: Tuesday, September 29, 49 minutes into the program. If I'm wrong, Warren... If I'm wrong, I will make a $5,000 donation from my foundation to any reputable charity of your choosing. If I'm wrong.
0: Wrong specifically about what's... Meaning
1: if this
0: does... survive
1: yes,
0: summary judgment?
1: Yes.
0: Or goes past that?
1: No. If it goes past that, then the verdict. If he wins or and winning would include a settlement, Dan.
0: Mm-hmm.
1: Winning would include a settlement.
0: Mm-hmm.
1: You know, if he loses, you know, then,
0: either summary judgment or the final result.
1: Yeah,
0: then you win.
1: Yeah, but if it makes it past summary judgment and goes to a full blown lawsuit and it's not settled and you prevail, you win as well. You also win if the Tampa settles with you and you're not found and you're adjudicated not guilty. So, you know, Dan, even if the, you know, whatever deal they would come up with, that's, you know, certainly not in my advantage. So, you know what? I put my money where my mouth is, my friend. Otherwise, I think me winning is this thing getting dropped and you looking stupid. So, Dan, what were the two things you're going to add to that? Let me make sure he gets that message.
3: Will do.
1: And Warren, I appreciate, maybe you should listen more often. You know what, Warren? I would have no problem with you being a contributor to the program, calling up, you know, once a month and giving us you know, the state of the sap. I'd love to be your friend again. I'd love to be your friend again. But as critical as you are of me and the names that you call me and what have you, you know, I don't think that's very cool. But I'd forgive you. I have nothing to hide, Warren. I'll literally put you on the air and let you just dress me down and tell me all of your problems. I'll be like, Sap, go. And then you could just spew out for 5 straight minutes, and then I'll stop you and I'll rebut. And then I'll say, go ahead, and let you just spew out again, and then I'll rebut. So, Sap, you have an open invitation to defend yourself on this particular program at any time. This isn't a one-way conversation where, you know, most sports guys would say something about Sap, not knowing that he would ever hear it or want the opportunity to, you know, refute it from said talk show host. Well, I'm giving you the opportunity. You know how to get a hold of me. I got your number, I think. You know what, Dan? Should I text him on the number that I think? No, you know what? Or should I continue to use you as a... I don't think I should have conversations with him.
0: Well, I mean, if you want, you know, random texts showing up for the next couple of days at all times of the day, no. Feel free. I'll be happy to share you share his number with you.
1: So, you know, just...
0: Because he was texting me like 11 o'clock last night.
1: What I'm saying, Dan, is this. If he... You know, offer him, again, continue to offer him real estate on the air, you know, uninterrupted real estate, and you know... Continue to offer him that. Do you have a couple points? Or
0: yes.
1: Okay, go ahead.
0: First of all,
1: wrapping this whole thing up. Let me. We almost went an hour.
3: Yes.
0: Okay. So I can get this out in about a minute and a half.
1: Go ahead, bud.
0: Okay. First thing is, I don't think his lawyer would file the federal lawsuit without a good faith belief that he would have some success. Secondly, I think he'll survive summary judgment because the facts are in dispute. Thirdly, there's a confounding issue here, and that is the fact that the meeting was next to him and the meeting was disturbed. So there's a couple elements to this. Number one is they can trespass you if you're disrupting a public proceeding. However, they can't trespass you if they just don't like you, they don't want you there. And so there's a question as to what was this disruption. Plus, there's a new rule in the City Council of Tampa called Rule Number 5. And Rule 5 states that if you're in a city council meeting, which he was not, they have to, and you're being disruptive, they have to give you a warning and an opportunity to be docile and comply to the warning and not be disruptive anymore before they kick you out. That did not happen. But he wasn't in the meeting. But the person that with the authority was the guy leading the meeting, saying that you're disrupting the meeting and I'm kicking you out. So
1: now, is any of that compounded or in taken in consideration that he's already on a trespassing warrant?
0: The warnings are the trespass is usually for the day. So the fact that this is, you know, months after his initial trespass.
1: Well, it'd be interesting to know how long that trespass, yes. You know, like that's
0: they'll trespass you forever, Bubba. Those trespasses are for the day.
1: No, they're not. they you can put whatever time frame you want on there.
0: But when you are disruptive at city council, those trespasses are for the day.
1: Hey Alexa, when you're trespassed in the state of Florida, how long is it for?
12: Florida trespass isn't a set time thing. It's a misdemeanor up to 60 days in jail and a $500 fine for a simple case. If you're armed or refuse to leave, it jumps to a third degree felony, up to 5 years behind bars and a $5 K fine.
0: So a trespass, Bubba, can be defined for, you know, a day or for a longer period.
1: Like I said, I think it's the determination of the person that's issuing it or the whatever agency's that you're in trespassing's policy.
0: And the city council is usually a day. That's their policy.
1: Well,
3: So the city council one that he got was for the day. I don't know about the first one.
1: Okay.
3: But that one was
0: for the day. I think they were both day trespasses, which I don't know why you'd even fight that.
1: Yeah, So
0: the whole point of this is, Bubba, if they trespassed him because they didn't want him around, then he has an opportunity to have a case. If they trespassed him because they warned him, he continued to be disruptive, and then they said, now you're leaving, then they have a case. Then they have a defense. So it really becomes a question of fact. And that's why it will survive a summary judgment, because the facts are disputed.
1: There you go. I'm not going
0: to
1: argue.
0: I don't know how it's going to survive if it goes to trial or get settled.
1: You're looking at it legally, which is probably the correct lens to look through this. I'm looking at it as a person that knows Sapp, that's a fan of his work, is in the media, and knows him personally. And when I give my opinion of what he's doing, he comes back with in a combative type way, calls me names, fat ass, lame ass. Calls me Tom, not Todd, and even Todd in itself is being a dick, because I prefer Bubba. And so when you call me Todd, it's just you being a dick, because even my mom calls me Bubba. I prefer Bubba.
3: It looks like in the city of Tampa, it looks like for City Hall or any buildings, it all could depend, but 180 to 365 days.
1: Oh, hold on, Dan. There you go. The trespassing in the state of Florida, a lot of times is controlled by the agency's policy.
3: Yeah, it says officers fill it in.
1: So, I was right.
0: But he was trespassed for a day. He was trespassed for a day.
3: For the council, yeah.
0: For the council meeting, it was a day trespass.
3: But the city hall one, it has not said how long. So it could be 180 to 360 days.
1: You know what? Listen, at this point, Dan said his piece and stuck up for Sapp. I don't think that Dan is wrong in his in how he peels this onion and in his interpretation of it legally, and I'm not looking at it through a legal lens. Dan could be very well right, and I appreciate you sticking up for the show and continuing to ask that one particular question, which I think this whole thing hinges upon. So I think you did a great job, and just the only thing I'd like for you to do is to make sure he understands he has an invitation to be on the show. That I don't want to fight him, that I never called him a pussy. In fact, to the contrary, I'm a pussy compared to you. If we want to talk about physicality, man on man, you'd whip my ass, bro. I'd never call you a pussy. Do I think it's a pussy move that what you're doing to this municipality? Yeah. I think that's kind of being a pussy.
3: Well, technically, all you said was don't be a pussy and come on the show.
1: Yeah, well, there you go. I guess I did say, don't be a pussy.
0: You didn't call him a pussy.
1: No, I said, don't be a pussy and come on the show.
0: Like, I remember hearing the word. I just don't remember the context of the word.
1: I can't believe I worded it like that. That brilliantly covers my ass. Man, I'm brilliant when I'm not even trying, Warren.
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0: Was so remiss. Joseph Telsica yesterday at 8:38 on a PayPal, Willie, and I completely... I am so sorry, Joseph Telsica. $50 yesterday on the PayPal. That's huge. Thank you. Love me. Now, is it true that the Bubba Army app, the one that we've talked about for well over a year, is now officially available? I got to watch. Is now officially available?
2: Definitely on the Apple, yes.
0: Yeah. Is officially available?
2: Yeah, Apple, I believe Google.
3: Congratulations.
2: Google should be at any time.
0: So right now you can get it on the app.
2: Yes.
0: I mean, you can get it on the App Store.
2: Yes, sir.
0: Let me take this phone call real fast. So anyway, Joseph Telsica yesterday on the PayPal Venmo Cash App at the Bubba Army. Appreciate it. Also, let me Bubba Army Shop, Bubba Army Store. Bubba Army Merch has the remaining volumes of Alpha 26. I don't know. I think there's like maybe a dozen bottles left. You can get them. I think they're $19.99. Alpha 27 will be out soon. The new Lasker NASCAR-inspired shirts will be out soon. And then the new Bubba Army redesign one-off Willie deal. You know, the new logo?
2: Oh, yeah.
0: That'll be up. I think that'll probably be the third piece that gets here. Sir, you said you had a question with for Dr. Dan?
3: You have a new logo?
4: Yes, I did. Las Vegas Mario, how are you guys doing today?
0: Hey, Las Vegas Mario, go ahead. Lemmy, do you have a picture of our new logo?
2: Let's see if I
0: think I do. I'll show
3: it more
0: Dan.
3: Gender neutral?
0: I'm going to show Dan here in a minute. Las Vegas Mario, go ahead.
4: Oh, hey, Dr. Dan, can I ask you a quick question?
3: Of course.
4: Yeah, so I had a question. My brother he has a cancer of the esophagus, and he's deciding to, like, let it go. He says that the treatment is too evasive. Like, is that true? Like, doing treatment for cancer of the esophagus, is that, I don't know where to go. Doctors won't talk to me, so I thought I'd call you to just ask, is it really evasive? Like, you know, he's just given up. He lost his son when he was two. You know, he's been divorced, and he just doesn't want to, like, go to do treatment. But I guess my question is it pretty hard, the treatment, or is there,
0: When Dan gets done medically telling you what the answer is, I do have a firsthand, very, very, very close friend that went through something similar, and I'll tell you his how it happened, you know, what his synopsis of this particular question would be. But Dan, medically, go ahead and answer it.
3: When you have cancer of the esophagus, it's usually adenocarcinoma. And when you have adenocarcinoma of your, you know, GI tract from the esophagus to the stomach to the intestines to the colon to the rectum, it's usually catastrophic. It's very difficult to cure once it's gone into the lymph nodes. The reconstruction would require taking out all the lymph nodes, a big chunk of his esophagus, and then they'd reconstruct it with a piece of his small intestine. It's a massive reconstructive operation, and so it does have its own, you know, morbidity, and it probably won't make too much of a difference if he's got metastatic cancer. Finally, because he's already given up, no matter what happens, he's not going to do well, because once you've given up, your body also gives up.
0: Now, Dan, when somebody gives up, and so the people that are treating you are recommending that you go through radiation and chemotherapy, and so that's what their recommendation are. You, a lot of old-timers, and in this particular incident, they're like, you know, no, it's just, it's too taxing, it's just too long of a journey, I'm just going to let it go. Does it usually really accelerate where, you know, at that point, I mean, does that, like, how, what do you, when you say, I'm just letting it go, on something like that? Are you talking 6 months, a year, 2 years? Like, what are you talking? Like, just roughly thereabouts.
3: It depends on how advanced it is, but, you know, usually 4 to 12 months.
0: Oh, that wow. That fast. Wow. So now this is your brother?
4: Yeah, this is my brother. He's just done. I mean, I think
0: how old is he?
4: He's 55.
0: All right, so he's 50. I mean, he's still got a whole life to live.
3: That's belly cancer age. The 50s is when people get their belly cancers.
0: What do you mean about...
3: Like, that's... People don't get adenocarcinoma of the intestinal tract in their 30s or in their 80s. It happens in your 50s. That's a disease that people get in their 50s.
0: Now, sir, I will tell you this. I had a good friend of mine that had not esophageal cancer, but he had throat cancer. He had cancer of the throat, like, Dan, you know, like up in, you know, your throat part.
3: Right.
0: And he was misdiagnosed and end up finally going to the Cleveland Clinic. They found it and were able to treat it. But the treatment, the radiation of your throat and then the chemotherapy, he had to go to, I think there was 22 sessions he had to go to. And Dan, when they did the radiation, he had to get, they put him like in one of those neck braces, and then he had to stay still on a table for 45 minutes in this particular neck brace mechanism while they shot radiation in him. And he almost quit like two different times. He's like, it was so bad, and it was so evasive and so over the top brutal that, and this is one of the strongest guys I know, that he almost quit two different times, but he did. He went through the treatment. Now, here's the one thing that your brother might want to consider. My buddy went through the treatment. It was 22 like sessions of hell where you had to sit in this, wait, to lay down on this table in this permanent neck brace that elongates your neck so they can shoot radiation in the side of your neck, and you have to continually live with Vaseline on the side of your neck or you're going to get radiation burns and then the chemotherapy. But it did cure him. Like, he's cancer free.
3: That's great.
0: And he had it pretty bad, and he's been cancer free now for going on 5 years. And, you know, I mean,
3: the difference though, Bubba, is a lot of times in the pharynx, when you get it, it's a squamous cell cancer. And if it's a little further down into the esophagus, it's more of a adenocarcinoma, which doesn't do as well. So it kind of depends on the other.
0: So Las Vegas Mario, here's the deal. Like, you know, Dan has medically told you, you're talking, you know, 4 months to a year. That's kind of sad. I mean, like, you know, does your brother know that? Like, that's what he has left? I mean, does he have any idea? Has anybody shot him straight?
4: Yeah, they did. And once he heard the treatment, he's just like, that's too evasive. I'm not doing it. And like I said, he lost his son at 2, and he's been divorced. He's been alone. And he's just like, it's just time. I don't want to, you know, go through this. I'm just going to live out my life and enjoy the rest of the couple months I have and go from there. I didn't know because nobody was telling me. I mean, I Googled it, how evasive the treatment was, but, you know, sometimes reading those big words, I'm not a doctor, so I thought I'd ask Dr. Dan how evasive that was. And this brings up
3: a really important question and conversation, and that is, at what point do we say enough is enough and it's okay?
4: Yeah.
3: It's okay that I'm dying. And I think sometimes in America specifically, we even do it with our pets. We hold on just a little too long sometimes when things are really like there's no hope. And so there may be hope still. He may have an opportunity for a cure, certainly an opportunity for, you know, treatment, which would sometimes be called palliative, because if his esophagus gets a big tumor and gets obstructed, he won't be able to eat. Then he's going to need a PEG, which is like a gastric tube where they put a catheter through your stomach and through your skin of your abdomen into your stomach to feed you, because he's going to have problems eating. And then he's going to have, you know, he's going to waste away, and he's going to end up with a blockage. And so all these things are problems, and sometimes a reconstruction doesn't necessarily cure your cancer, but makes those last 12 months or 6 months a little bit easier so that you don't, you know, have this like massive obstruction and require a feeding tube or a PEG or, you know, one of those other things that are quite disruptive. So it's a fine line, and it's really difficult. But the bottom line is, once the person that's sick gives up, everyone needs to give up.
4: Yeah.
3: Because there's nothing that's going to happen. He will die, and you want to make him as comfortable as possible. You want to give him those last memories. You want to give other people in the family those last memories to get together. And it's sad, and it's part of the circle of life, but it's you know, it sounds like he just needs to kind of wind down his operations and go quietly into the night. And I'm sorry.
4: Yeah, he is, and he accepted that. So I'm sorry, boys. I didn't mean to be a downer on the show, but thank you, Dr. Den. That really helped, and thank you, Bubba, and thanks, Lummy, for taking my call. You guys have a great day.
0: All right, man, Las Vegas. Mario, appreciate it. Lummy, again, I'm scrambling around to try to get my feeds back up, so I don't even really, I don't think I pushed the how exciting that I was completely just treading water, trying to get to the phone call, trying to restore. We had a major meltdown here, but I'm trying to, like, you know, not necessarily make it a big deal. I'm trying to get through it without people, you know, without bitching about it too much. That being said, I don't know that we, you know, made as big of a deal as we probably should have with regards to, you know, our app is available now. And it's been something that we've been working on for I don't know how long. And one of the main things, and by the way, the app is free. We thought we were going to have to charge $10 for it, and they told me how much it's going to cost to upkeep it for the year.

0: It's free to download, and it's also it's CarPlay. Like it goes right into your CarPlay.
1: It's easy to find if you do Bubba Army HQ.
0: Yeah. Or but I think when I typed in Bubba Army, it was the first one up too, I think.
1: For me, I do the HQ. It depends on each person.
0: But anyway, yeah, it's just the standard black and white Bubba Army logo, right?
1: Yes.
0: And then download it. It's free, and then it's really a quick and efficient interface into how to listen to the. And I think you can fast forward and rewind. I think you can. They have the features that pause. Right.
2: Yeah, they have all that capabilities. Yes.
0: Yeah, so they got all that and more, and then it also it sends you to Bubba Army HQ, which if you register, by the way, you can listen to the show, not give us any of your information, just hit play and it's going to play the live show. But if you'd want to go back and listen to, you know, or replays or things like that, then you have to, you know, there's different levels of membership. One is free, and then one's like, I think, what, $5.99 a month, and the other one's like $9.99 a month.
1: Yes.
0: But if you, in the lieutenant setting, if you pay for an entire year, is it $109 or $99? I think it's $109.
2: It's $109.
0: It's $109. It saves you $20. But here's the deal. It qualifies you. It gives you a $500 credit for BARP. So if you buy the lieutenant annual status, Paula, our girl who does billing, she gets a report of everybody, Lummy, that signed up for the lieutenant yearly. We get that list. Ashley has that, and you automatically get a $500 discount to BARP. So your BARP total at that point would be $1,500. So, you know, and let me through merchandise and like that. Hell, you can practically qualify for BARP.
2: Yes.
0: So, anyway, go get our app. Yeah, anywhere you can, the Apple and the Apple Store. And then tomorrow or the next couple of days, it'll be available on Google Android. And you know what? That's where our biggest upside is with regards to financially, is to continue to build and make Bubba Army HQ as many subscribers as we can get. That's where our real money is, where we could really make some really good, big gains, if you will, is if we could really blow up Bubba Army HQ. And at the end of the day, I was on it yesterday, and even on the lowest level, you can go into the search engine and type anything. I typed in Larry Bird, and it, you know, gave me like 7 Larry Bird stuffs. Type in Hulk Hogan. The search engine on Bubba Army HQ is, you could put Dan Diaco, Dr. Diaco, Jay Diaco, Tom Bean, Tara Clem, you know, whatever. And
2: if you you're not on Messenger, I sent you a link just so you can show it to him.
0: All right, I gotta move a couple things over here to get to my Messenger. I had it open earlier, then you guys zoomed me here. Okay, thank you, Lummy, for. All right, hold on. Please. I don't know if that was the right time, Lummy. You can see I'm dying over here, bro. Yeah, and now you got me opening up 10 different boxes to get to one year box. And oh my God, Lummy.
2: I was just trying to show for the app.
0: I know, yeah. I know. But when you throw me a curveball in mid, like, you know what I'm saying? You squirrel me.
2: Yeah, sorry.
0: And then I get squirreled, and then I I lose. Then I sound and look stupid. Now, Lummy, is this the app that we're going to show everybody now?
2: Yes.
0: All right. And this is what it looks like?
2: Yeah, it's from the App Store.
0: Fantastic.
2: So that's what you're going to see.
0: That's what you're going to see. Download it. And it's 18 and up, but download it. But more importantly, man, go to that lieutenant annual deal, get that, and get your $500 off for BARP or any level if you want, including free. If you just type in your information, create a screen name and an email, then you're a grunt, and that's free, and you can listen to the show and navigate around. You were telling me about you got a speed ticket.
2: Yeah, I got a speed ticket.
0: Hold on. They got. These speed cameras all throughout Tampa.
2: What?
0: Yes, yeah. They got these speed cameras all throughout Tampa, and Lummy got hit with one, and they are targeting school zones, and school zones like are effective like 8 a.m. or 7 a.m. to 5 p.m. So for that entire time period, it's minus 10 miles per hour of the posted speed limit. So a 45 is a 35.
2: No, this one was 45 to 20.
0: Yeah, 45 to 20. And you're just zipping through there.

0: like at, you know, 1 in the afternoon or noon, like we all do, and it shoots you.
1: They called me right when I popped in. I was 11 over, and they hit you with 10 over.
0: Now,
1: so.
0: Dan, is that constitutional with regards to they can't prove you were in that car? They can't prove you were driving it?
2: They don't have to. It's, the car gets the ticket, and there's no points.
0: So hold on.
2: That's how they get around that.
0: No points.
2: And the car gets
0: a
2: ticket.
0: And the car gets a ticket.
2: It's like the red light cameras. You're not getting the ticket. The car gets a ticket.
0: Mm. How much? And do they conveniently make the ticket like $137?
1: $100.
0: Oh yeah. So they make it so that you don't even want to fight.
2: Costs $150.
0: Fighting it costs $500.
2: No, it's go to a ticket clinic.
0: Oh, okay.
2: That's the easiest way to fight a ticket in Tampa Bay is the ticket clinic or those places like the ticket clinic, and they have a relationship, and the thing goes away, and it's usually under $200.
0: Really? Let me, when we return, because we're way late, I got to catch up. I hope Gary's slicing and dicing that sap short that we gave him, but it was, I mean, Lummy, you could make 10 pieces of audio on that.
1: Oh, yes, yeah,
0: And the more you make, Gary, the more Warren's going to watch.
1: And make Dr. Dan get more text messages.
0: Yeah, get more text messages, one to fight me. Lummy, I should say I'll fight you, and we have this big fight and, you know, put 3,000-5,000 people in a place, and then as soon as he hits me one time, I just fall over. Like, I mean, just like one jab, and I just kind of leave myself open to get one little jab, and I just fall over completely knocked out. 1, 2, 3, 4, 5, 10 out.
2: It's like a Tyson fight.
0: Yeah. When we return, man, so much to talk about. Oh, man. Did you see that hit that the guy put on Justin Hurts last night?
1: Yeah.
2: Jalen Hurts. Yeah.
0: I mean, Jalen Hurts.
1: Yeah. Yeah, he got up. He got up from it.
0: He did.
2: I like Jalen Hurts. He's a tough guy. I got no problems with him.
0: It reminds me of, as we play this, was the guy thrown out of the game?
1: No.
0: He didn't get thrown out?
1: No, he didn't get thrown out.
0: Remember the hit that Sapp put on Chad Clifton?
1: Oh, yeah.
0: Now that was dirty.
1: Well, yeah. I mean, the hit was like, what, on the other side of the field?
0: I'm trying to find it.
2: Oh, is that when the guy had like a fumble return and he hit the guy broadside?
0: And it's kind of...
2: Coach went after him afterwards?
0: Mike Sherman, the coach, went after him. It's kind of the unspoken rule amongst, like, if you are a football player, and, you know, like, much like when the Falcons, Lummy, and the Lions a few years ago gathered around a guy that was hurt. And so at the end of the day, man, you're out there going against, you know, the Packers are trying to smash the Buccaneers, and the Buccaneers are trying to smash the Packers. But there comes a point where, like, you don't want to get dirty. You don't want to hit a guy and blow out his knee and ruin his career. You know, so you kind of take care of the guys a little bit. So, like, if there's an interception and there's a quarterback or a tackle that's, you know, 60 yards from the ball and are not trying to go be part of the play and they're just kind of running off the field, you don't blindside them. You know, at the end of the day, you're all part of the players' union, and you try to take care of your guy, and you throw a real badass block on him when you can, but you don't try to ever cheap shot a guy, because that guy's out there, you know, trying to make a living like you are. And now, when it's head-to-head, and, you know, I'm the guard, and there's a defensive lineman in front of me, and the ball's going right over and I try to take that guy's head off, and the guy, that's in
2: play.
0: But
2: he's ready for it.
0: Yeah, and he's ready for it.
2: And he's trained for it, and he's prepared for it, fair.
0: Sapp put this hit on a guy named Chad Clifton one time. He was a offensive tackle for the Packers, and Favre had thrown a pick, and Favre and the tackle were just kind of, they weren't trying to tackle the guy. They were completely
2: jogging towards the play.
0: They were actually jogging, I think, towards their sidelines, maybe.
1: No, they were kind of like lollygagging, you know, toward, like, they were, yeah. They were in the,
0: and then Sapp put it on a guy. I'm trying to find the hit. I can find the confrontation that he had. Then Mike Sherman, the head coach of Sapp, told him on the way out, cause, you know, listen, that was a cheap hit. That was bull crap. And then guess what Sapp tried to do? Did you guys know? Remember what he did?
1: Yeah,
0: he tried to fight him.
2: Mm-hmm.
0: He tried to fight the head coach.
1: Tried to fight a 60-year-old man.
0: Yeah, tried to fight that 60-year-old man like he's trying with me.
1: I said it to you.
0: You did?
1: Yeah, I said that you have to.
0: I'll play it.
1: Time.
0: I'll play it next. Okay.
3: He's hit the rattler. What comes next? We can only guess.
4: The Bubba the Love Sponge Show returns after these words.

0: pulled up a picture of our new... I want to make sure everybody understands. This isn't our new logo. Like, this is... We're going to maybe start using this logo on some stuff. But, you know, the old school Bubba
1: Army... It's not replacing it. It's complementing it.
0: Yes, we're adding to our logo selection. So it'll never phase out. You know, the old one will, you know... But we're going to start phasing this in on some stuff. You know, including a new one-off shirt. Do you like it?
1: I love it.
0: Yeah. You know, it'll be available.
1: I like the distressed metal look. You still got the chevrons and the stars.
0: Yeah.
1: I like it.
0: Yeah, there you go. So we'll have that up soon. Available on shirt and, you know, maybe some hats and sweatshirts and what have you. But, you know, it won't replace. It's just going to add to. So the Chicago Bears... last night, I mean, this was very much an upset, was it not?
2: Yes, it was. I mean, Keenum looked good.
0: I mean, the Chicago Bears were on their third quarterback, Casey Keenum. That guy's been around.
2: He's like 45.
1: Is he old?
2: Yeah, he's old. He's like 40, I think.
1: And then who was the second quarterback? What happened to him? I know Caleb went down, but then what happened to the other guy?
0: I don't know.
1: He just sucked?
0: I don't know. Anyway, the Bears got that ass 27-7 over the Eagles. I think the Eagles might have been a touchdown favorite because Caleb Williams was, you know,
2: he's out. 3.5 points.
0: 3.5 points. Okay, almost four. I think I saw it four somewhere. The Bears got Casey Keenum versus Jalen Hurts.
2: Yes.
0: And Chicago got that ass. Very much an upset. Here, there was one play. I have to turn the volume down. And this is where Jalen Hurts is rolling. Let me make sure I turn the volume down. Yes, he's rolling to his strong side, which is his right side. He's rolling, getting out of the pocket. He decides to kind of tuck it up and go. I think he gets like 4, 5, 6 yards. And he's going out of bounds. And then a Chicago Bear cornerback, defensive back, safety goes and just clobbers him. Here it is. It looks like there was probably a holding call, too.
1: Yeah, from the location of the flags.
2: Yeah.
0: So did it get offsetting?
1: No. From the location of the flag, that's a holding penalty.
0: I understand that, but they also got, you know, quarterback intention. They got, you know, the Bears got flagged for roughing the quarterback, targeting intentional.
2: Yeah, it was offset.
0: So it was offset?
2: Yeah.
0: Wow. So watch this. You can see that, like, he's not clearly out of bounds.
1: He's totally out of bounds when he makes contact.
0: Yeah, I mean, like right there, he's out of bounds.
1: He's out of bounds.
0: So at that point, you got to uncoil, don't you?
1: Yeah.
0: You got to pull up, if you will. Now, we can't, you know, we don't know if we have the skill set to do that, but certainly a guy on this caliber needs to hold back. This is what you don't do. Oh, that's going to get... It's not a wonder it didn't get him an ejection.
1: It probably should have.
0: And then, here's a different angle at it, and this is really...
2: What's going to hurt this guy is that he drops his head. And puts a shoulder into it.
0: Yeah, like right there, he's not looking as if the guy has already committed himself to being out of bounds.
1: His toes out.
0: This guy's already pre-coiled.
2: Exactly.
0: So right there, you know, right there, you know he's going out of bounds. You got to uncoil. He coils. Bam. Here it goes. Bam. Look. Now... In that pose there, you've got to land. That is not a favorable. That's not favorable, right, Dan? For your back, your hips, your neck, your shoulder. I mean, there's...
1: He's horizontal.
0: I mean, there's...
1: He's horizontal. His feet are as high as his head.
0: Yeah, now higher. Look at this. So at this point, Dan, I mean, you know, you're looking at a broken tailbone. You're looking at a concussion. You're looking at separated elbows, you know, shoulders. You know, if you were to... Put your hands back and try to brace right there, Dan. That's in play, right?
1: Right, yep.
0: Yep, that's in play.
1: Plus, he could run into something.
0: Yeah, man. Right here. Check this out. I mean, even though it was on the shoulder. Look at
1: that. It's clearly a hit out of bounds. It's a penalty, and I would have very strongly considered ejection if I was a referee. And you know, these guys are stupid to do that.
2: It's a game changer. I mean, he went to the blue tent, and then what's his name? The redhead, Dalton, threw INT. So while he's in the tent.
0: Here's Sapp.
3: What?
0: And they're asking Sapp if there's one play that you could take back, which would it be? And then Sapp, in very much like the way Sapp does it, is Sapp says the Chad Clifton play. which is the play that's probably one of the dirtiest hits I've ever... Let me just... one of the dirtiest legal hits I've ever seen. This is not illegal. That's why there wasn't a flag. It wasn't illegal. When you're on the playing field, now they have some quarterback protections. They specifically let me have like pick six and run back quarterback protections. Like you can block the quarterback as a regular, but you can't pancake a quarterback.
2: No.
0: Meaning like if the quarterback throws a pick six and he's the guy that's trying to get the tackle, you can block him and you can truck over him and you can stiff arm him, but you can't crack back or you can't do any of that. I think because of this particular penalty, it made the league change its rules, didn't it?
2: Yeah, the SAP rule. But then also,
0: is there called a SAP rule?
2: Yeah, I think it's really
0: like, it's where you can't. I think it's where you can't. You can't do this. You can't blind.
2: The problem too is he launched into him.
0: Yeah,
2: he launched into it.
0: SAP in full SAP motion, in full SAP MO, this guy asked him, you know, if there's one play you could take back, what would it be? And he says Chad Clifton. And then you're thinking, well, wow, maybe SAP is remorseful and like, you know, sad. And after he took out Chad Clifton, Mike Sherman, the head coach of the Packers, had a word with SAP on the sideline, and SAP then what's he says is his. He kept saying, "Put a jersey on, trying to fight the guy, telling the guy to put a jersey on, and we'll go head to head."
2: So the Warren SAP rule is rules that hits are unnecessary or unavoidable.
0: Yeah,
2: you can avoid it.
0: So here it is. So you think SAP's going to say he's sorry, and then right at the very end, where he has the opportunity to say he's sorry. He said the guy was in the hospital for like a week and they wanted me to call him up or go see him and say I'm sorry. And the guy goes, did you? And SAP says, nope. So you think maybe when he mentions the one play that he'd like to take back, you're like, oh, maybe SAP's going to babyface here. And be, you know, like that would be admirable for SAP to say, you know what? I regret that. I hurt a guy. I don't want to ever hurt my fellow, you know, NFL Players Association guy. He's in my union. I want to be combative with him when I'm going head on head, but I'm not going to cheap shot the guy and potentially ruin his career and take family, you know, take money out of his family's mouth. You know, he's just trying to feed his family like you are, and you take him out. That's not, that's not what NFL guys do to NFL guys. And so you think he might be a little bit remorseful, and then he saps it up and goes right to the dick mode.
3: Play, would you like to banish from your memory?
4: I like to take the hit with Chad Clifton away.
5: He lays out Clifton.
0: This might be here's what's wrong with it. Clifton, if you're Warren Sapp, you can clearly see that Clifton's looking elsewhere, right?
2: Yes.
0: And that he does not see you coming. And then Sapp just doesn't, he coils. I mean, this is unbelievable.
5: Oh, he launched himself on that one.
0: So Sherman tells him, that's, you know, chicken shiz. You're a play. And Sapp, rather than the take it, he instantaneously engages, tells him to put a jersey on so they can fight.
4: And then that.
0: You so tough, put a jersey on.
6: Put a jersey on. You so tough, put a jersey on.
4: But the guy, he got hurt. He hit the ground and he was in the hospital. And, you know, he expressed that he would have liked me to call him. And.
3: What?
0: I mean, this, so hold on.
4: And?
0: Nope.
1: Just shakes his head no.
0: Let me just play the last a little bit again.
4: Expressed that he would have liked me to call him. And?
3: What?
0: I mean, that's a pretty dick move, man. That's a pretty dick move when all you had to do is call the guy up and say, hey, listen, bro, I didn't mean to hurt you. You know, sorry.
1: I think the other day he should take back is the day he chose some of those outfits.
0: Yeah, true.
2: Yeah, it looks like Clifton, for a while there, he couldn't walk without having someone help him. So.
0: Yeah, Clifton was, I don't know if he was ever the same since. I don't know if he went on to, I don't know if that just...
2: Yeah, he played, he got under a contract with the Packers. He recovered decently. He played 10 years.
0: This footage here. Oh, my Lord. This elderly truck driver, Gene Breeden, set out on the road with an 80,000-pound semi. You know, like Buzzard Bob, know, old timer out there, gear jamming, FTE, full trucker effect. He was just 1 kilometer into his journey. So, Dan, how far is a kilometer? Is that
1: 0.62 miles.
0: So it's like
1: two-thirds of a mile?
0: Like 66% of a mile.
1: Yeah, almost two-thirds of a mile.
0: As he drank, as the drink he took while at the wheel went down the wrong way, like I'm assuming, you know, sometimes when you take a drink and you get it. Dan, what scientifically or medically, what's happened when you drink a drink and it goes down, you know, the wrong way? What's happened?
1: It's going into your trachea instead of your esophagus, and it goes into your lungs, and you know, gag.
0: Do you normally have like a flapper? That,
1: yeah, you have a flap.
0: And so
1: it usually goes around the flap.
0: You just mistimed the flap, right?
1: Right.
0: Yeah.
1: And older people have problems swallowing, and sometimes that flap doesn't work as well.
0: Anyway, he drank a drink that went down the wrong way. Breeden suddenly found himself breathless and began losing control of the vehicle. The footage captured by the cabin camera, the driver is seen thrown from his seat before losing consciousness. The truck, weighing tons, continues to move uncontrollably down the road. So this is Buzzard Bob, and it looks just like Buzzard Bob. Did Buzzard Bob retire? I heard he's not trucking anymore because his health isn't too good.
2: Yeah, I think he retired a couple years ago.
0: Is his health okay, though? Is Buzzard Bob?
2: He's in chat a lot, so.
0: Buzzard Bob, are you okay? How old are you now, 100? Do you still eat ass?
1: This is why they don't let pilots fly without medical approval up in their elderly ages. Because if this happens on the plane, you know, you now have like, you know, a terrorist.
0: You got a co-pilot. That's why they always have co-pilots,
1: right?
0: And he's ready to take over. Chances are both guys aren't going to have heart attacks at the same time, right?
1: But if it's a single engine regular plane like Dave's, he doesn't need to have a co-pilot.
0: No, you're right.
2: But Dr. Dan, how does it, if he takes a sip and then he can't catch his breath? Like, how does it happen?
0: His drink. It's going down the wrong way. Look at he starts kind of choking.
1: Oh, he's choking. Okay. At that point, he should have hit the brakes.
0: Yeah.
1: And gotten out of that thing.
0: His flap, Lummy, your food flap's messed up. Your water flap's messed up. At this man, you smashed the brakes, right? Start spinning up a little bit.
1: Oh man,
2: he's turning red.
0: He's full blown. Yeah. I mean, he's full blown out of here. Look. Yeah.
1: Oh, wow.
0: And you got 80,000 pounds. Man. Wow.
1: Does he flip it?
0: I don't know. That's all you get.
2: He lived, so.
0: He lived. I was going to run through a couple of these, let me, before we get into our main topic, which is the Clancy lone juror finally spoke, and he's also filing lawsuits, and I mean, this poor guy has been so doxxed and so gaslit, and he's like, he gets death threats, he might have to move, the entire community hates him.
1: He has real damages.
0: He's got real damages, and it's like an unprecedented federal situation, like this has never happened before. And so the judicial system and all these legal people are like, man, a juror is it's very sacred, and never are they outed or questioned or indicted or anything like this. And 60 Minutes, you know, has a special of the 11 that went against you. And so you're this lone juror, and you know, think about, you know, just every day, Dan, in the municipalities of America, there's probably, you know, a couple hung juries every day. I mean, think about the tens of thousands of courtrooms that are in, you know, every little, you know, like Lake City and Polk County. I mean, think about
1: state court, right? Yeah, state court.
0: Every county has a courtroom.
1: Yep.
0: You know, and there's what, 80 counties, 60 counties in Florida? So the average state has, I don't know, anywhere probably from like 30 to 80 counties,
1: so
0: right?
1: So 1,500 to 2,000 counties.
0: Hold on here. Hey, Alexa, how many counties does the state of Texas have?
7: Texas rolls with 254 counties.
0: Yeah, so Jesus. Jeez. So, I mean, you know, you got...
1: A couple thousand counties.
0: So, there's like, and within those counties, there's probably at least one trial a day.
1: Oh, those counties probably have multiple trials, right, and multiple courtrooms. I mean, so, they'll say there's probably five trials a day.
0: Right. So, there's probably a hung jury every day, right?
1: Yep.
0: And how often are these people doxxed and gaslit and outed and ostracized like this poor guy? Not like on a worldwide level.
1: Mm-hmm.
0: Mm-hmm. Like, not just in the, okay, people of the community found out. No, like, there's been full-blown major network television shows about this lone juror. It never happened.
1: There's whisperings that the defense attorney leaked his name, and he'd be disbarred for that, probably.
0: The Kevin Reddington or whatever?
1: Yeah, the old guy.
0: The salty old dog.
1: Yeah.
0: Yeah.
2: So it says on an average, it's about 5% of all jurors.
0: Yeah, so of
1: that
0: all
1: means
0: juries,
1: there's tons.
0: So, yeah, take, I mean, listen, I'm, hey, Alexa, how many state counties make up the United States of America? Right?
1: Yeah, that's a good question.
7: The U.S. runs on 3,144 counties and county equivalents.
0: All right, 3,144. So 3,100 counties in America. Let's say the average county. Let's just say that there's
1: 150 hung juries a day.
0: Yeah. There's 150 hung juries a day
1: in America.
0: A day. And, you know, how many business days are there? You know what? I can probably ask. Hey, Alexa, how many business days are in a fiscal year?
1: 250.
2: Oh, she's been doing
1: five
2: good.
1: Times 52 weeks minus holidays. It's 250.
0: Yeah, so there's 250 business days, right? And there's five a day, right?
2: Yeah.
0: All right. So that would be like 1,000 a day, really, right?
2: Jeez.
0: There's like 1,000 hung juries a day.
1: No, a year.
0: A year. There'd be 1,000 hung juries a year. And not a one of them have ever and are ever outed. Ever. Ever. This is the first time. And this guy now is like scared for his life. He's lawyering up. They're trying to indict him. Like, my Lord. We'll get to that next.
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5: Oh, I just finished my... 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
6: Oh, yeah.
5: Some kicking acai. 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
6: Well, I'm crushing the mango crush right now.
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6: The acai, yeah.
5: And I like the minis.
6: Yeah.
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6: Julio Joe. I mean, yeah. There's a lot of Bubba Army that are.
5: Yeah, exactly.
6: Lick.
5: Thank you. 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
7: Hey, Bubba, thanks for taking my call, man.
5: Yeah.
7: I just wanted to tell you real quick. You had me up all night last night listening to your Danny Jones interview. Fantastic job. I really enjoyed it. I'm literally just waking up now from it.
5: Yeah,
7: I was up late on that one.
5: How long was it? Was it at... Was it like,
7: I think it was like 2.5 hours.
5: Yeah, I did Danny Jones's podcast last week. It dropped yesterday. I think there's a collabo button on our Bubba on our YouTube channel.
6: Yes,
7: it was really interesting. Like mentor and mentee, you can see the bond between you guys.
5: I enjoy him, and of course Matt Cox, two big local guys that have well over a million subscribers on almost all the. I mean, like I think Danny's got 1.3 million on his YouTube, and I think Matt has similar, if not more. And then they got like Danny's clips and Matt's clips, like so they take their main channel and then fragment it into shorts and clips, and they have like 600,000-700,000 followers for those. And both of those guys are unbelievable in the podcast space, and I'm fortunate to know about both of them.
7: Well, I wanted to share two thoughts that you guys were talking about, just that I know. A friend of mine was very high up in the Secret Service until recently, and I called him after you guys were talking about.
5: Easy.
7: You're a long friend of mine.
5: All right, but thanks. It's not that the guy's incredible. You can't drop the F-bomb, my friend. Thank you. Yes, go to my YouTube channel if you like, at The Bubba Army, and I link it right to Danny Jones's podcast, or better yet, follow Danny Jones. Follow both if you can. And then I did a pretty, it's kind of different when I'm being asked the questions. It's a different dynamic that a lot of you might not be familiar with. It's way different than me running, you know, doing my own show and having my co-hosts and, you know, and I kind of navigating where we go is way different than a guy asking me questions about, you know, things that I've done and things. So anyway, Danny Jones, great dude. God, you should see his studios. Dan, One of these days, I'm going to ask Danny if I can bring you by his studios.
6: It's in Tampa?
5: It's in Pinellas County.
6: Okay.
5: And, oh my God. He bought this building that a guy that was worth like $100 million, an old timer, some old businessman, in the Tampa area that was worth like 80 or 90 million. And he has this big warehouse that has like an all white floor, and he had his car collection stored in this building. And I would say it's probably 100 by 100,
6: like 10,000 square feet.
5: Yes. And so as soon as you walk in, it's all kind of like a big airplane hangar, all wide open and white. Mm-hmm. And then to the left is like a sauna, a workout room with a sauna and a cold plunge and a full weight room and, you know, mats to roll around on and like an MMA kind of training deal. And then there's this big bar area that's got these big theater seating and a pool table, and then a full blown like regular bar like you would see like at like what's that real fancy place that Jeff owns downtown?
6: Boulon.
5: Like a Boulon type bar. And that's like the man cave. Then he's got a studio. And then in the very middle, he's got these two big couches and then cars. It's unbelievable. I got to take you one day.
6: I'd love to see it.
5: You're going to want to build one. I know you are.
6: Yeah.
5: So anyway, it's now got its own name. It's called everybody in the world, if you just mention this name, Clancy Loanger, right? Like, yeah. Everybody knows what you're talking. Like, you be saying, hey, 9/11, Clancy Loanger, Kennedy assassination, war on Iran. You know, like, there's just things that get labeled, and that's what they are. And they're like, you know, people in Americana, they know what that means. If you mention anything, hey, tell me about where you were for 9/11. Everybody knows what you're talking about.
6: Or Clancy Holdout.
5: Yeah, like, or, hey, man, tell me about the Clancy Loanger. Oh, yeah, it was this dude, and there was 11 people that wanted to let her go by reason of insanity, but this one dude, he was a black dude, I think, Jamaican, maybe, and they were all these white bitches and all these liberal, you know, Massachusetts dumb bitches were all dug in. Initially, it started out as three jurors, two guys and a woman, and they were able to coerce the other two, and this one cool black dude, man, he just hung in there. He dug his heels in the sand. He's like, hell no, man. This bitch, at the end of the day, this bitch killed her kids. I can't get by that. I'm not letting her off. I'm the holdout juror. And then the other jurors went on their various, television stations and whatever, and basically doxed this guy and told everybody his identity when he's supposed to be anonymous. That's part of the jury system. And they doxed this guy. And now everybody, there's a portion of... there's a portion of his community and a portion of society that hates this guy and wants bad things for this guy. And this poor guy can't even roll around and be a cool-ass Jamaican because everybody, you know, he's instantaneously either liked. Like, Dan, if I saw him, be like, hell yeah, bud, you know, I appreciate you. But there's also some people to go tell him to eat a D, and he sucks. You suck.
8: Charles Richardson, $50.
5: So now, you know, they've outed him, and I think he's got...
6: Our legal system... our judicial system does everything it can to prevent this from happening.
5: Yes, absolutely.
6: They don't want to discourage citizens from becoming jurors. They don't want to discourage people truly trying to follow the law.
5: And this is such a bad look for municipalities that are able trying to assure jurors that it's your civic duty to do this, and there's be no repercussions of you being on this jury other than it's a good thing, right?
6: But yep.
5: I mean, that's what they. Hey, it's a good thing you're doing it for your community. Okay, cool.
6: It's your duty as a citizen,
5: right? And you know, like even your employers, you got to let that employee go.
6: Yep.
5: For jury duty. It's federally illegal. They will come put you in jail if they find out you're telling employees you cannot do jury duty. Mm-hmm. They will shut your business down. Like, it's a big deal. When an employee comes to you and says, hey, I have jury duty, you have to say, I think you have to pay him, too. Do you have to pay him, Dan?
6: Up to a point, yes.
5: Yeah. And just, it's better to say, man, you go do your thing, man. Good luck to you.
6: Here's where it gets difficult is if you get stuck on a grand jury and it meets for like a year.
5: Oh,
6: like every second Wednesday for, you know, one Wednesday a month for a year. That's a little bit more difficult for an employer. But yeah, the society in America is designed to allow you, encourage you to do this and to prevent you from getting anything bad happening to you because you did your civic duty.
5: Yep.
6: And when you have a guy like this is just getting tortured online and in the media, it's telling everyone on earth, don't do jury duty.
5: And it's so wrong.
6: Romina just got a jury duty summons, and I bet you she's going to get stuck in it. She won't be able to get out of it.
5: She's so nice. She's like, I can be fair to anybody. I can be fair to anybody.
9: He wants to take
5: I put up with Dan for how many years?
9: He wants to take Michael's cell phone for 48 hours.
5: Yes, so hold on. They're trying to take this guy. His name's Michael. The lone juror's name's Michael. He speaks out. I got footage of him, too. Yesterday was the first time that he's ever been seen or heard from. His name's Michael. And they're trying to take his cell phone for 48 hours to be able to go through it forensically. Like, hold on, who's on? I'd be like,
6: zero chance.
5: I'd be like, who's on trial here? I did my civic duty, and now you guys are putting me as the bad guy. I'm now being judged, and I'm being ran through the legal system.
9: Then he wants to bring Michael into court to examine Juror Doe on the record with counsel present. Your response to that?
10: I find it richly ironic.
5: This is, by the way, the lone juror's, this is his attorney, or one of his attorney.
6: Nice hair.
10: That after Kevin Reddington outed Michael and stood on the courthouse steps and said, Michael has an agenda. Michael robbed the other jurors. I find it richly ironic that now...
5: I don't understand why the feds aren't immediately swooped in on Reddington and saying, you cannot say that about a juror that doesn't go your way. There's a certain amount of decorum that you must show and able to protect this very sacred, you know, procedure.
6: Which is why I believe that once it's been established and proven that the Reddington is the one that ousted the juror, that he'll get disbarred for that.
5: I hope so.
10: All of a sudden, and
6: he has a civil case against him, the media, the other jurors who have been slandering and defaming him.
5: Like
6: he's
5: Jay
6: not
5: said,
6: a public figure.
5: But like
6: he's
5: Jay,
6: a private citizen.
5: Like Jay said, screw the other jurors. Let's go for where the money is, and the money is Reddington. Reddington's got the money. That's the guy that you go after.
11: And then he can go after the TV studio, right?
6: The TV stations, they got money. You go after everybody.
5: Channel 10 in Boston. Remember, they were the first one to kind of...
6: You don't want an empty chair. Because you don't want to miss a guy and have everyone blame it on the guy that's not there.
5: Exactly.
6: So you name everybody.
10: After the damage was already done. And the question now is, do we want to have a constitution? Do we want to have a Sixth Amendment? Do we want jurors to feel safe when they show up to perform their civic duty? Because we're not going to have a criminal justice system if jurors are afraid of reprisals. And what Kevin Reddington is doing here, he is setting a nightmarish precedent.
5: I mean, probably end up being case law. This is going to end up being federal case law. Don't you think, Dan?
6: I think it's already established in case law. I don't think that there's any wiggle room here.
5: No.
6: And so I believe
5: that
6: the person who added him is liable. And I believe that the Jamaican juror has real damages and should be able to collect on him. His life has been ruined because of these douchebags that don't agree with the way he looked at the case and saw the case.
5: Because these douchebags didn't get their way.
6: These millennial, just complete bitches just want to cry because they were told no.
10: But next time, if it's the district attorney that didn't get his way because of a holdout juror.
5: What if he... You don't see the district attorney or anybody on the governmental sector saying this sort of thing.
10: We're going to have...
5: They lose every day. The government gets their ass kicked every day.
10: Now, the prosecution doing this? Because the tables always turn. Things always change. It's the principle that matters here. And we're consistent about that. Kevin Reddington isn't. Kevin Reddington is absolutely furious that Michael did the right thing.
9: Do you intend to file a bar complaint?
10: 100%.
9: So you'll be filing a bar complaint. Will there be defamation lawsuits against any...
5: Oh, my God. I hope so.
9: ...party that you can speak about at this
5: point? Yeah. Yeah.
10: It's a bit early to talk about lawsuits, but I can say this. Kevin Reddington's conduct is not consistent with the standards of professional...
5: Hey, Dan, you can see him teeing him up, can't you? He's teeing him up. He's teeing, yep. He's teeing Reddington up.
10: Muslim that we expect from members of the bar. It is inconsistent with what we expect from members of the bar.
6: He's tiptoeing.
10: And I'll expand on that. If you're an officer of the court...
5: Ooh, here we go. He's going to break it down for you, Danny.
10: And you have taken an oath to uphold the United States Constitution. You've sworn to defend the Constitution. And then you get out there right after a trial and you attack a juror. But then you don't stop. You continue to attack the juror. You're attacking the juror outside the courtroom, inside the courtroom, everywhere. Kevin Reddington is not behaving rationally anymore.
5: And it's almost like when he hasn't gotten his way, he acts out and is more outlandish. This is, Lummy, the lone juror. Michael, is it Desronville?
11: Yeah, Desronville.
6: Desronville. Desronville.
5: Desronville.
11: Gen X Labs, $20.
5: Thank you. Here we go. This is the first that he's ever been, ever heard from.
12: Hi, my name is Michael Peggy Desronville, also known as the lone juror.
5: Yeah, see, and everybody nobody knows who Michael Desronville is, but everybody knows the lone juror.
6: He's right after a lone survivor.
5: Yeah.
12: My name is Michael Peggy Desronville, also known as the lone juror. I know the whole focus has been on me, but we want to reel everything back and put the focus on the three angels that's at hand.
5: Oh, good play. Good play.
6: Perfect play.
5: Use the kids. Or I'm sorry, no, use the kids. Accentuate and highlight the children.
6: There's three kids that are dead right now, right. And that's what he's saying. And you guys are worried about me? Worry about the three dead kids and the asshole female that killed them.
5: Yeah, and the piece of crap lawyer that has done illicit and federally illegal gaslighting and
6: allegedly
5: doxing. No, I'm not even alleging. He has gaslit and doxed this guy. You know, how else will we know it? How else will we know this guy? And this guy, the only thing he's guilty of is being the voice of three dead children.
12: The ones that can't speak for themselves.
5: Yep.
12: The ones that can't defend themselves. And the one that can't fight the battles.
5: Exactly. And you're the only person that stood up for those voiceless children. You're the only one. Because the rest of the 11 scumbags think it's okay to kill your kids. And yes, you are insane. Not temporarily. Insane. You're an insane person if that's your mentality of using an exercise band for 6 minutes as a ligature to kill your children, starting with the oldest and going down to the youngest, because the oldest can run away, so you do him first. And then you take a phone call from your husband in between killing your kids. Yeah, you're insane. Does that mean you need to be let out? No, it means you need to be in a woman's prison for the rest of your natural life. I'd prefer execution.
6: You should be burned at the stake.
12: It was Cora, Dawson, and Callan. A little bit about me. I want to thank God for my Catholic faith. I want to thank God for blessing me with the ability to love my daughter. And I'm foremost... I would like to thank everyone, every individual that have supported me throughout this difficult situation.
5: Yeah, think about this, man. And not that anybody has an opportunity to support this guy, but like, you know, socially, when you're commenting on things like this, support this dude. Like, stick up for this guy.
6: He's well-spoken and measured and very intelligent and sounds like he was being reasonable. He doesn't sound like an unhinged, crazy guy.
5: That's what they got him as. You know, he's got a domestic violence deal and he's behind on rent and he's getting evicted. You know what? I've been behind on rent before. I almost had my house foreclosed upon. Does it make me a bad guy? No. I lived in a 31-foot trailer.
11: Oh, yeah, he has a restraining order. I know. Just
5: somebody asked for one of those on me one time. They didn't get it to go through.
12: Your prayers... Your emotional support.
5: Damn right, brother. More power to you, my friend. You're a true hero. And I'm sorry that you are grossly being mishandled by the judicial system, and you've been doxxed, and I can't even begin to even calculate what your damages could be, my friend.
12: What? Your psychological support is a tremendous to my heart that I feel, that I sense, that I know. I do want to thank you from the bottom of my heart.
5: Good luck to you, my friend.
8: Marty Champion, $20.
5: Michael, good luck to you, Michael. My friend, they need to write you a big fat check. They need to write you a big fat check, my friend. And finally.
9: So I just got off the phone with Ed, the attorney for the holdout juror, moments ago. And in short, the motion to take Michael's cell phone, I have it right here. It's 3 pages.
5: All right, so this is yesterday, Dan, when they were trying to get his cell phone.
9: It says that they want to take his cell phone alone, Juror Doe, for 48 hours, and then bring him in front of the court to answer questions. Outside legal experts tell me this document is virtually unprecedented. It is temporarily on pause. What happened is Ed Paltzik went to prepare a motion and objection today. And when he did so, he looked at this document, and it talks about impounded information like the juror questionnaires that he does not have access to. So Ed went to the DA. The DA went to Kevin Reddington, and I was told expeditiously Kevin Reddington agreed to adjourn the motion. Let me just read the direct statement. The DA and Reddington consent to adjourn the motion, according to Ed, to investigate Michael. If Judge Sullivan signs an order today, much of it could be adjourned. Either way, a status conference is still likely, but the motion about Michael.
5: So, Dan, they're trying to get, Reddington's trying to get forensic inspection of his phone for 48 hours.
6: Right.
5: Of the juror's phone.
6: Mm-hmm.
9: Is likely not on tomorrow. We have our local counsel showing up either way. It's important to note all of this is subject to the judge's discretion. So the DA and Reddington, according to Ed, have agreed to temporarily delay.
5: So in front, but it's going to go in front of the judge, and the judge has to make a ruling. Yes, you can get his phone and forensically go through it for 2 days, or no, that is way beyond what the hell we're supposed to be allowing the loser to do to a juror that you didn't get your way on. And like she started the conversation out, it's legally unprecedented. Nobody has ever seen this.
6: Ain't nobody taking my phone if I'm a juror.
5: No.
6: Zero chance.
5: No, and it's like
6: zero.
5: Like, and here's the deal.
6: Pry it from my cold dead hands.
5: I will smash it on my way to court and give you a burner phone before I do anything. Right?
6: Yeah.
5: I will literally.
6: I understand that. I'm not saying I would do that.
5: No,
6: I wouldn't willingly destroy evidence, but I would fight it to the Supreme Court.
5: I'm not saying I didn't say you. I said me, Bubba Clem.
6: Right.
5: Yeah, I'm throwing that phone right in the ditch. What are you going to do? Trump up some more charges on me, bitch? Hell no. I'm taking that phone. I'm telling the merch crick, go down to Cricket Wireless, get me a new phone. Haven't heard do it, Lobby, right?
8: Yeah, of
5: and
8: course.
5: Then,
8: this one's going into the
5: this
8: bay.
5: One's going right there where the goats, and they eat anything.
6: Right.
5: The goats, my hard drive will be in Hootie's stomach.
6: Yeah, my SIM card's going to be in his poop.
5: Yeah, exactly. Have a scrounge around for that. And before I leave you,
6: Lobby. What are you cooking on the barbecue? My iPhone.
5: Lummy, I love this. So there's this Indian guy, and he's getting a little lippy on a flight. Oh, like, boy. He's got some kind of problem with somebody.
6: Like an Indian guy from India
5: yeah,
6: or an
5: yeah.
6: Indian like, guy from,
5: no,
6: like,
5: no,
6: Native
5: no,
6: American?
5: No, like an
6: indigenous.
5: Indian guy from India.
6: Okay.
5: And he's being loud, and I don't know, but then some dude, some old-timer like Jeff Jarragante or Jimmy Clevis or something comes in and gives the guy a good news, just a standard passenger comes in, this guy's threatening a bunch of people and what have you, and this Jimmy Clevis rolls up old-timer style and yokes the guy out, and then everybody on the plane applauds Jimmy Clevis.
8: Dude.
13: Come on. Hey, come on, dude.
8: Hey.
5: Look at
8: this.
5: Reverse
8: that quick.
5: Yeah. Look at my boy, Chad Gary. Look at him. He looks like Mr. Clean a little
8: sure
5: bit,
8: does.
5: Doesn't it? It's Mr. Clean on a flight, and some guy's getting, you know, a little lippy with another dude, and he comes and gives you right from the rear naked choke. Well, look at this.
13: Now, you got it, guys. You got it. Now, put your hands down and don't touch anybody. Put your hands down and don't touch anybody.
5: He's just a regular dude, too. This is just like Johnny Passenger, you know, C3F. This is Johnny 3F. I don't know, man. If something was going on, I don't know if I'd get that involved. For Dan, that I got a JD Akko that's going to be suing me. on behalf of this guy, right? And I'm not a recognized, you know, law enforcement person to be able to detain or, you know, restrain a guy like that. Or is there like, is there good Samaritan laws where you can jump in and choke a guy out and not worry about getting in trouble?
6: You can intervene in a forcible felony without liability.
5: Turn around and walk.
14: Thank you, guys.
5: I swear to God, Lummy, it's white Mr. Clean.
6: Yes.
14: Turn around and walk. Walk.
5: That's a straight yoking right there, isn't it?
14: So am I. Walk. Walk.
15: I need
5: airport.
15: Let's go.
14: Get off.
5: Everybody starts clapping. Yay. Mr. Clean got the asshole off the plane. You got private citizens, Lummy, holding him down like he's under arrest.
6: Is that a girl holding him down?
5: Yeah. She's the toughest of all. Alright, so Lummy, when we return, there's a new rule.
6: How'd you see this too?
5: Oh my God. I'm going to tease it. We're going to go into this. Maybe Jay will be available. He might be here by then. I think he's coming into the studio today. Perfect. I'm going to tease. Go on. We're not going to talk about this till we come back. This is some, I mean, there's no way. Like, what type of bizarro world, clown world are we living in? New. Now, let me, I even checked if this is valid or not, and it is. Like, it's a legitimate bill that's going through. Did you check?
6: Yeah, I checked it. It looks like it got turned down the first time, and they've resubmitted
5: it. No, they did. This is the second time they're going. Everybody clowned this bill out however long ago it was.
6: Last year, they put it in, and it got voted
5: down. Ohio lawmakers have proposed a new law that bans men from ejaculating without the intent of conception, and it could fine men up to $10,000 per ejaculation. So that means, like, I'm assuming that would include masturbation.
6: Nope.
5: It doesn't?
6: Nope. There's exceptions under the law include people ejaculating in the LGBTQ community. So it's okay if you're with another guy to ejaculate, but not if you're with a girl. Sperm donation. So it's okay to
5: donate,
6: whip it into a cup.
5: Sure.
6: But
5: medical purposes.
6: For medical purposes. And
5: masturbation.
6: So it's okay to, you know, be by yourself, but not be with somebody else.
5: So here's the deal. The bottom line is, if you have sex with a woman in a heterosexual manner, and you do not practice safe sex, and you ejaculate, you know.
6: No, this is even saying, Bubba, that if you have a condom on and you have sex with your girlfriend and you have no intention of getting her pregnant, you're liable for $1,000.
5: So
6: which
5: even
6: is ridiculous.
5: So listen, I don't want you to go crazy now. We'll go crazy. We'll do it next.
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1: Come on.
3: Don't listen to him. We hate him.
4: Oh, man, this sucks.
1: What the?
5: I'd like to move this thing along.
6: The Love Sponge. No! Back. Despite overwhelming public disapproval, it's the Bubba the Love Sponge Show.
4: Don't forget, if you're Apple, now Android Google should be happening in the next day or two. 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Tomorrow, the next day, will be Android. But the Apple, we wanted to roll it out because almost everybody

0: I think the
1: elephant in the room, I'm going to say it, and I hope I don't offend anybody, especially the Android world, but think about it. Like, I'm going to say something that could potentially piss off a lot of listeners that normally I wouldn't piss off, but if I question your choice and selection on your iPhone, I'm sorry, on your smart, you know, phone device, you should probably call it. I think iPhone and Apple tends to be a little more upper crust, and Android tends to be a little, you know, less affluent, I think. Now, that in itself is going to piss off all the Android people. Bubba just called us all poor, a bunch of poor broke dicks.
2: In 2026, 65% of the people use iPhones and 35% use the Androids.
1: Okay,
2: wow, that's
1: there
2: pretty
1: you
2: split.
1: Go.
2: And I don't think it has anything to do with...
3: I can't believe they have the market, two-thirds of the market.
1: I can't, but they do. All they
2: I think
1: have,
2: it's just defiance. Like Bubba
1: more.
2: Said, I'm never going to be an Apple person no matter what. I don't have an Apple computer. I'm a PC person.
1: Yes, you people know? Get so mad. Like, oh my God, you're part of the Apple world. Well, how do you not?
2: Well, they made it so difficult, Bubba, because I used to be one of those people. I had Samsung phones forever,
1: right.
2: And I didn't get into iPhones until probably like third or fourth generation. So I'm kind of captive. But I hate all the software updates that make me feel like a boomer because they change all the settings. I hate all the stuff that's supposed to make it like easier, user friendly. It just makes your battery deplete faster. It's like,
1: here's the deal, man. And then you kind of get in the Apple cult like world where you gotta go. They eventually get you to switch everything over so that everybody can sync up Willie just to make life easier on you. Now you're an Apple guy and you're impregnated with it. And it's like herpes.
2: Yeah.
1: I think you can control. Dan, isn't it like herpes? You can control it, but you can't cure it.
2: Yep.
1: Yeah. So it's like herpes. I can suppress it a little bit, but at the end of the day, I got it.
3: Are you going to get that new iPhone?
4: Never getting rid of it.
1: You know, I got an iPhone 12, and my sister and my mom, even my mom has clowned me. She goes, you got an iPhone 12? I go, it's a 12 Pro, but yeah.
4: My wife.
1: And my mom's like, oh my God, Fleetness, you got a 12? And I'm like, yeah, Mom, what do you got? She's like, I got a 14, and I thought I was behind the time. Sissy's got like an 18 or something. I'm like, well, my 12's good enough for me. I'm not even close to having maxed out storage. I got like a 1 gig, you know, like the one gig gimmick.
2: Terabyte.
1: So I got one terabyte. I think I'm using like 250, like just about a. So I got 75%, you know, clean hard drive.
2: Still?
1: Yes, like still, even with all the stuff I download, I'm still good. My phone still works. Battery seems to be charging okay. Like, I don't have any need for a new cell phone. But there's some people, man, that they have to keep up on the latest and the greatest.
2: Every
1: and I think
2: September,
1: it's a major
2: October disclosures. Oof.
1: I think it's a major pain in the ass. My iPhone 12 is fine by me. It does everything I need, takes good videos, what have you. But so anyway, if you're an Apple person, and I'm talking, I guess, to probably 65% of my audience, our new Bubba Army app is available in the Apple world and coming soon, within a day or so, within the Android world. So, and it gives you unbelievable CarPlay options and search engines and all types of different deals. So go get it. It's free. We were going to try to gouge you for 10, but I'm like, I'll take the $3,000 or $4,000 a year maintenance fee, absorb that as a company so that it can be free for y'all. So it's free. The other thing, Lummy, is don't forget our Deadly Intentions podcast. Pete's here. I'm going to record with him today. Yes, last week we released the CIA biggest, the Vault 7, Vault 8, Joshua Schultz, the single-handedly one of the most corrupt CIA agents we've ever had. His data breach and his data leak cost the country hundreds of millions of dollars. It's the worst. It's called the 9/11 or Pearl Harbor of data leaks. It's the worst data leak that any agent has, federal government employee has ever made in the history of our country. That was last week's. Today, we're talking about Lizzie Borden.
2: Oh.
1: Now, if anybody is familiar, Lizzie Borden, it just got released on Netflix. It's been out about a month. It's called Murder, the Lizzie Borden story. Now, Lizzie Borden was this girl, like 13, 14, 15, that lived in Massachusetts in the 1890s. And her mom and her dad was super affluent and rich, and they lived the life of a rich... And then so her mom died at an early age, and her dad married this bitch, like this real bitch. Kind of hot.

0: but she was a bitch and she was mean to Lizzie all of her life. And they always had a maid. And they were like, and Lizzie was a, you know, she, I'm not trying to be creepy or nothing, but she was a cute girl. Like, she was cute. Like, she wasn't hideous or anything like that. Like, she had a natural, pretty little face. And, you know, her stepmom would tell the maid, if you take Lizzie into town, I'll give you an extra dollar, because who would ever want to be seen with that horse-faced, you know, monstrosity of a human being? Look how disgusting she is. She's like her mom, her stepmom that became her mom, like when she was one or two, like hated her.
1: Verbally was, abusive.
0: Oh, physically, verbally, oh. Like would beat her, smack her across the face. Mm. Like, well, finally, Lizzie had enough. And Lizzie conspired with this new maid, and she killed her entire family. She killed her entire family. In fact, there's that urban fable where Lindsay Borden something with a 40 wax, like, where, and she took a hatchet to her stepmom and hit her in the head 40 times. Like,
1: damn,
0: the head looked like hamburger meat. Like, and she was that, and but she was like the nicest. And Jay, she went through the judicial system and was found not guilty by like reason of insanity or something like that. She got off on the charges. I'm just getting to that point. Last night, Lummy, I watched episode 5, and that's when she offs the entire family.
2: Oh, nice.
0: Now I think 6, 7, and 8 are the trials. Like, she went through a very public trial and was exonerated.
1: Like, and fully let go, justifiable homicide, or like reason of insanity.
0: Well, let me see. Hey, Alexa, what was the Lindsay Borden trial verdict?
3: Looks like you mixed up the name.
0: Oh.
3: Lizzie Borden.
0: Yeah.
3: Not Lindsay.
0: Oh.
3: She was found not guilty of killing her dad and stepmom on June 20th, 1893, after a trial that lasted just over an hour of deliberation.
1: Well, they really proved that one.
0: Hold on, they were really efficient back then, were they not?
1: They proved that one with the quickness.
0: Hey, State, we give you 30 minutes, and then defense, you guys got 30. We'll call it a day, okay, buddy?
1: Yeah, they didn't pull the juror and try to get their like Sanskrit so they could figure out what they were thinking.
0: So, I mean, she was, and so Pete went into and researched this the way Pete does. It's going to be the new Deadly Intentions that comes out next Thursday. Pete dove into the Lindsay Borden deal based on, you know, pop culturally right now. It's the one of the hottest new movies or new releases on Netflix. And, you know, it's we're going to actually talk about that today on the Deadly Intentions, which will be available next Thursday. So here you go. This is what we talked about earlier. Dan says if he lived in Ohio, he'd owe the state $26,000 right now based on this weekend's activities. Don't know if I was supposed to say that or not, but I did. Danny, I'm sorry.
1: Allegedly.
0: I'm sorry for blowing your spot up, Danny.
1: I got to write a check.
0: call Steve. Tell him he needs $26,000. Steve? Yes. We need $26,000 for Danny. What do you do this time? He just blasted a chick 4 times over the weekend. That's it. And does not want any children. Okay.
4: Sponsored by.
0: I got to call Jay. We got to get her. We got to get out of the firm. Gonna run that through the firm.
1: Nope.
0: Jay, take a $26,000 off the top, kid, for Danny's pleasure this weekend.
4: Sponsored by Democratic State Representatives Anita Somani, an OBGYN from Dublin, and Tristan Rader of Lakewood.
0: Look at these two sod busters.
2: Oh, that's gonna be a great marriage.
0: Yeah, this is why they're trying to.
4: Tristan Rader of Lakewood.
5: The whole entire point of this bill is to call out the hypocrisy, particularly the state legislature, when they bring forward bills to regulate women's bodies.
4: Now, there are exceptions to the proposed law, which include sperm donation, contraception, and members of the LGBTQ community.
0: So here's the bottom line. They're saying that if a man spills his seed and he's not trying to procreate or to impregnate a woman, then it's illegal. You cannot spill your seed. You can masturbate.
1: Which is now, spilling your seed.
0: Right. You can masturbate. Now, if you're part of the LGBTQ community, I'm assuming they're saying that you can have sex with men.
1: All day long. Yes,
2: yeah.
1: They're exempt.
0: You can have sex with men as speaking from a male's perspective, you know, me and all the other three gentlemen, four gentlemen that are in this building, you can have sex with men.
6: Oh, Bubba, no. You can have sex with a man, with a lesbian, with a gay, with someone that's bi,
0: trans.
6: With someone that's trans, right. With someone that's questioning, with someone with a spirit, spirit gender.
0: I'm just going to tell
6: you
0: the
6: want. You,
0: just,
6: gonna, you can't have sex with a woman I'm without
0: gonna,
6: trying to get her pregnant.
0: So here's the deal. I'm just going to tell Merch Crick, you're lesbian. Okay.
1: You just tell her I'm a lesbian trapped in a man's body. Well, I like girls.
0: I'm a lesbian. No, doesn't B stand for bisexual?
1: Sure does.
0: Yeah. All right, so she's a lesbian bisexual. And that's who I'm having sex with, so that I'm good.
1: Good.
0: But, Dan, how about this? How about men like me that have vasectomies? How about that? Mm. Am I officially like going to go to prison for the rest of my life?
6: Nah, you're spilling in your scrotum. You're a scrotum spiller.
0: Dan, I know technically what you think I am, but what I'm saying is within the Ohio law, what am I?
6: Because you're outside of the statute.
1: He's in contraception. He's an exemption.
4: Men face a maximum $10,000 fine after the third offense.
0: Now, how are they gonna police this?
1: Could you imagine?
0: Does a chick go down to the police station and go, listen, I just want to let you know I'm really mad at my boyfriend. I tried to shake him down for some money, but he told me to go pack sand. And him and I had unprotected sex three times yesterday, and we don't want any kids. You know, use the condom. And, you know, I think that, what is it, Dan, like $1,000 for the first, $5,000 for the second, and $10,000. So that guy owes $16,000.
2: Yeah, $10,000 every time after that.
0: And what is your girlfriend go turn you in? And
1: yep.
0: then she has to, like, provide, you know, she Proof. Has to squat and take a squat pop and pop out the evidence? Like, how do you do that?
1: Rape kits.
4: If they have sex with a woman without the intention of conceiving a child.
7: Men have the same rights no matter where they go in the country. Women have...
0: No, we really don't. We really don't. Not according to your law, because I can only have sex with a lesbian, a bisexual, a transvestite, a queer, or a gay person.
1: Let me ask a dumb question.
0: Yeah.
1: What is the under... I mean, I just saw the periphery of the article. Is it literally make it illegal to have sex unless you're trying to impregnate?
0: Here we go.
1: What is
0: Ohio
1: the actual...
0: Laws,
1: what is,
0: Ohio lawmakers...
1: Law?
0: Here you go. This got shot down last year, and they're bringing it back. Ohio lawmakers have proposed a new law that bans men from ejaculating without the intent of contraceptive exception. Would fine men up to $10,000 per ejaculation. This bill was brought forward by these two bozo. Men would be charged with a felony under the law if they engage in unprotected sex without the intention of impregnation. Exceptions under the law include people ejaculating in the LGBTQ community, sperm donation, and or masturbation. The lawmakers say that the point of the contraception begins at erection. Hold on. Contraception begins at erection act.
1: What?
0: Yes. That's what this is called. The contraception begins at erection act. Yeah,
6: they don't conception, not contraception.
0: Oh, I'm
6: conception.
0: Sorry. Yeah.
6: So they're saying that
0: the
6: life begins at the erection.
0: So life begins, like if I happen to get an early morning wood, I got what, three babies in there?
1: Mm-hmm. But you know, it's so funny because they're the same people that don't say that life starts at conception. Like the actual act of conception when the egg fertilizes. It's the exact opposite. They're saying not even then, it's earlier. It's just getting a boner.
0: And these people here are the ones that want you to suck it out, clear up until the day you have it.
6: But right. They're trolling everybody, Bubba, because they're just doing this in defiance to try to set up the hypocrisy and to get national news. And they're saying that if you can try to control what a woman does, that we're going to try to control what a man does. And so the whole thing is
0: so it's almost
6: hyperbole.
0: It's a rib.
6: It's the whole thing's a rib. It's ridiculous.
7: Based on where they live.
8: It just misses the most basic biological facts and leans in toward.
0: Now, who's this? Like, hi, I'm an expert, you know.
2: That's Austin Beagle.
0: Okay, who's that?
2: He's ABC6 on your side.
0: Oh, okay, I'm
1: That's
0: sorry.
1: That's his ABC6 outfit in
0: yeah,
1: the car?
0: And hold on. So listen, Austin, we're going to throw it over to you, and you're going to be on FaceTime from your Toyota Camry, okay, with no station shirt on, no station van, just like you just literally got out of the gym, and it's a cold day with your coat on.
8: It's middle school humor.
4: Austin Beigel with End Abortion Ohio calls the proposal disrespectful to the pro-life community and a waste of state resources.
8: They have to review it when they file it. They're going to have to stick a legal team on it, wasting time on that and delaying other bills. that are trying to be reviewed as well.
4: ABC6 asking viewers about the proposal in an online poll. 26% said it's a good idea.
0: 26% are that doltish.
4: 74% telling us it's a waste of time.
7: This may be considered a waste of money by some people, but we have had far bigger misuse of taxpayer money in bills that have been proposed and passed.
4: The final draft still being written. The proposed legislation will get a hearing after it's submitted. But with a Republican-controlled legislature, the bill not expected to go anywhere.
5: For this particular bill,
0: I would love to be a person that's in the, you know, in the state of Ohio Senate and Congress and discussing this. I would make it, you know, as much as you're trying to make a mockery of it by casting this law, I'm going to make a mockery of your mockery. You idiot. Hi, who's this? Not calling you an idiot, phone caller. How you doing?
9: Good. This is Jay calling out of Panama City.
0: Hey, Jay. What's going on, buddy? You listen to us on 101.1 Florida Man Radio?
9: Absolutely. I'm having the Florida Man app, and I'm actually waiting on the Bubba Army app to come on Android because I refuse to use an iPhone.
0: Well, my friend, I appreciate your type, and you should be accommodated in the next day or two, my friend.
9: Awesome, man. Just love the show. But yeah, iPhone sucks. Get Android.
0: Thank you. Not necessarily disagreeing with you. So let me, I actually know this guy, Steve Inman.
2: Oh, yeah.
0: And he's the guy, I actually know him. He actually is familiar with the show. He and I correspond via text every once in a while. And when he's got ones that I like short ones, he does commentary for people that are knocking each other out. And he's—I don't know how many followers he's got, but he's got a
2: million on Instagram.
0: He's got a huge following, yeah. And he's familiar with the show, and he knows that I sometimes play his stuff, and he corresponds with me privately. He sent me this one. He's like, "Hey, I think I got one you'd like for the show." So this is courtesy of my good friend Steve Inman. Follow him on what, Instagram, X.
2: Everywhere.
0: I think he's big on X.
2: Yeah,
0: Steve Inman. This is and he does the best. As soon as I play him, I guarantee you that most of my audience has heard this guy's stuff. It's aggregated through your algorithm one time or another. If you like any type of like fighting or anything like that, which I love, then you'll get into this guy's recommendation file. This guy's great. As soon as I play him, Dan, I know. Tell me if you've heard this guy or not. Ready?
10: Well, Karen thought she could put her hands on corn-fed bread with...
0: Yeah, so you can...
6: I've heard of him. I love his commentary.
0: His commentary's the best. Like, yes. He has, like, corn-fed Fred and, you know, Nancy No-Non. I mean, he's the best. Follow him. He's a great follow. His name's Steve Inman.
6: I think I follow him.
0: And he's a friend of the show's.
10: Well, Karen thought she could put her hands on corn-fed Fred without retaliation, and she thought absolutely wrong. Floored, and now on the ground, humiliated, acting like a victim. A suspect still.
0: He's got, like, he'll put, like, you know, music and Monday Night Football, and all, I mean, and it's always, like, some absolute funny stuff, and his commentary's the best.
10: Up tries to flee the scene, but ends up getting freaking smacked. Oh, yeah. Bricks, my God. You know, I'm not the smartest man in the world, but a wise man once told me that you never bring a butter...
0: Again, Steve Inman. Follow him. He's the best.
10: ...knife to a freaking skateboard fight, as we're about to see here, and up close and personal VIP experience with a skateboard, and just like that, it's...
0: Up close and personal VIP experience with a skateboard.
10: All over. Well, if you think you can sweep somebody's leg, then you should prepare to be put in a body bag. No mercy displayed here tonight. Looks like the Cobra Kai lessons did not pay off for him, and now he gets bitch slapped on the ground. Well, if you plan on being an idiot and pulling out your knife because of a road rage incident, well, then you should probably learn how to use it. Or you should probably never turn your back and bring your knife to a...

0: involuntarily pop walking from the shotgun.
1: And he plays Eddie Grant, Electric Avenue. Like, it's the funniest. This guy's funny. Oh my God.
0: And from the cop, but takes a major drop and goes face first into home. Well, it's been an ongoing issue at this store. This old pervert walking up to unsuspecting women and violating them by spooning them. But not today. Not on Frederico's watch as he drops old man pervert Withers and puts him in a freaking corner where he belongs. Withers.
1: Anyway, Steve Inman, the best.
2: Yeah, I love his commentary.
1: Oh, the best.
3: Wow.
1: So, I think I got Gruden. Yes. Yeah. Oh, this is great.
3: I love him.
1: I love this, and I love him. I wish we could get him on the air.
3: Probably could.
2: I tried. I've been trying.
1: Tell him that I would be like nothing but pure softballs. I'm a huge fan of his work. All you need to say is he's familiar. He grew up 50 miles from where you went to high school. He went to South Bend Adams High School when his dad was an assistant coach for Notre Dame. He spent most of his high school in like literally 50 miles from me. And I think we played South Bend Adams and I don't, how old is Chucky? How old is he?
2: He's like
1: 63, 64.
2: Yeah, he's in his low 60s.
1: Yeah. John Gruden, now this was from 2021, right?
3: Well, no, that's from the lawsuit.
1: Oh, okay.
3: Yeah.
1: This is modern day, right?
3: This is current. I think Barstool just put it out.
1: I think isn't he positioned, Dan, to either the NFL's going to settle or he's going to win a big payday? I mean, hasn't he won some, or maybe Jay would know.
4: I've been saying this for years. He's gonna get a big payday,
1: yeah,
4: in my humble opinion.
2: And he keeps winning the obstacles as they go.
1: Right,
2: He keeps prevailing.
1: The NFL has thrown all these, you know, Hail Mary appeals and objections and all the legal things that they can do. People that have unlimited resources, and Chucky has weathered the storm,
3: yep,
1: fought every one of them, knowing that it's going to be this is a long haul, and told him to go pack sand,
3: yep,
1: and he has reinvented himself. And I've seen that he's actually a candidate on, like, you know, Green Bay, for instance, if you go to some of the Packer forums and things that I travel in, and the Buccaneers. People are saying bring Chucky back for the Bucs. But the Packers, there's Packer fans that are calling for him too. We need Gruden. Like, there's a lot of scuttlebutt of him returning as a coach to the league. Now, I don't know that he would want to, because I think he's going to make probably, I don't know, 50 to 100 million on his lawsuit. I think you can lock that in.
4: And he'll be announcing again, but he's back in the Ring of Fire.
1: Yeah.
4: I mean, I think they put him back on the trophy. You know, he's now, they tried to erase him for allegations that were leaked.
1: Well, the
4: improperly,
1: the NFL, man,
4: in
1: they
4: my humble opinion, atrociously interfere with Gruden's life and relationship.
1: They railroaded this.
4: It had nothing to do with, they weren't even investigating him. They're investigating Dan Snyder.
1: And Bruce Allen.
4: Right. And they find some, you know, BS, out of context things. I know Gruden's heart. I know him as a friend.
1: Oh,
4: I know him as one of my father's confidants. He is not a racist human being.
1: No.
4: There's not a racist bone in his body.
1: He's done more for people of color. There are black players and comrades and fellow assistant coaches and just the whole African-American NFL, so to speak, all stepped up in different shapes and sizes, from, you know, Warren Sapp to whoever, Gene Upshaw from the Raiders, that have all said, this is, you guys completely got it wrong. You have buried this guy, and he's the furthest thing from having a racist bone in his body. He has made more African-American multimillionaires than anybody. Like, he is a good dude.
4: A great, and he's made young boys into men. He's turned you people into men. He's a man of accountability. He was just starting a new franchise in L.A. I mean, he was on top of the world.
1: Yep.
4: And they did this to him. And so I hope that he comes out on top of the world again. And I hope that he has the ability to choose. Do I want to be a commentator? Do I want to be a coach?
1: Or
4: and
1: do I
4: hope
1: I
4: he can do
1: retired?
4: Whatever he wants to do, because he's a good person.
2: Yep. And what's here, the hypocrisy of all this is, If you're a black guy and you make a black joke or a white joke, you're not racist. If you're a gay guy and you make a gay joke, you're not homophobic. And so the I know firsthand what John Gruden has done for black people and for gay people. He had a gay football player on his team.
1: Yeah.
2: And he never outed the guy.
3: Nope.
2: He gave the guy a private room every every away game and respected his privacy and dignity the entire time. But he didn't beat his chest about it.
1: Nope.
2: It's just because he's not homophobic. And so he's also not racist.
1: Right.
2: Because he has bent over backwards objectively for so many black guys over the last 30 years.
1: I couldn't say it any better,
2: and,
1: man.
2: And is really a champion for when players on the team had problems, he would listen, he would help. He would do everything he could to help the person. If they were white, black, heterosexual, homosexual, whatever.
4: And Dan knows from being in the locker room.
2: First experience. Well, I was with this man for 7 years on a semi-daily basis. I've spent hours with him.
1: You were part of his staff.
2: I was part of his staff.
1: You were a recognized member of his coaching staff on the medical side via with your father.
2: Yes.
1: You guys were part of John Gruden's staff.
2: Yes, I had full access to the locker room. I went to the training camps and spent the night in celebration at the same hotel with the players, would interact, eat with them, drink with them,
1: diagnose,
2: play games with them. I would watch the practices. I traveled to the games.
1: Treated them.
2: All of it.
1: Yeah.
2: All of it. I was intimately involved with all of the team, from the coaches to the owners to the players to the equipment guys to the groundskeepers and the video guys. All of them. And I never, ever, ever saw Gruden take any racist or homophobic action in those 7 years or in the 20 years since I served with the Buccaneers. So, obviously, this was a railroad job.
4: Yep.
2: Gruden was grossly, grossly wronged and has real economic damages.
4: Yep.
2: Aside from the reputational damages,
1: yep,
2: he lost $85 million.
1: Yep. I mean, I hope... I know that he's got the NFL on the ropes and he's in a great position, but there was one time, man, when they had him down, man, he was down. They had him so buried and so down, and I'm so excited to see his resurgent, and he basically could name any, there's probably five NFL jobs that he could name at the end of the year. There's college jobs that would, any college would take him. I wouldn't be surprised that, you know, that a team wouldn't take a shot on him in the general manager arena. The guy knows more about football than any human being I've ever had, you know, had the pleasure of watching.
3: He still wakes up every day at 3:17.
4: Does he really?
3: Even when he can't help it.
1: He's breaking film down. Anyway, we're gonna get Barstool released a really good article, a really good piece. It's a 2-minute piece on Gruden and Gruden. Well,
3: yeah, there's a full interview. This is just a short from it.
1: Right. There's a full interview on Barstool, but this is kind of the short of it. And he is very inspiring. They had him down, man. They had this guy down. Pulling his image out of the Ring of Honor, you know, blacklisting him from the NFL. He couldn't, the NFL had basically him blacklisted. You couldn't interview him for a coaching position. Network television couldn't use him as an analyst. They had him down, and he's gonna win.
3: They scrubbed him from Tampa's history.
1: And he is winning. He is winning. Love you, John.
2: He saved his money. He's well off now. He's not desperate to make a settlement. He's going to carry this as far as he chooses.
1: I thought it was real Gruden-like until you brought that part up.
2: What?
1: He saved his money, and then he's not desperate. Yeah, yeah. I was doing real good with aligning myself with Chucky until you threw that in, my friend.
5: I began to hallucinate and thought a houseplant was talking to me.
6: Prescription medication.
7: Oh, man.
6: Prescription medication.
7: Rare
8: delicacy. It takes a lot of great prescription medication to make the shows sound this mediocre. The Bubba the Love Sponge show returns after these words.

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1: So I'm looking at the notes for today's Deadly Intentions podcast with Pete Rossini, and I think we might catch a pop culture Netflix algorithm because Lizzie Borden is one of the most popular 8-episode series of Netflix right now. I think it's trending like top 5. I've completed 5 of the 8 episodes. And so I've watched it. I'm really into it. And I know what, how Netflix has depicted it, but in my notes with Pete, I didn't know this. It said, she did not outsmart. Listen to this. This is unbelievable because, she was found not guilty. She killed her mom and dad. She killed her stepmom and her dad in Fall River, Massachusetts in 1892 or something like that. And her dad was super rich. It says by my note standards that he was worth $10.8 million of today's money. And he was a casket maker and a carpenter. And so anyway, she offed him. And then I'm just starting to get into her public trial where she was exonerated. And here's Pete. This is how he said. She did not outsmart modern forensics. She exploited a massive culture blind spot, the Victorian male's absolute inability to process upper-class female violence. She operated with supreme home court advantage, weaponizing the right gender and class taboos of the Gilded Age of New England, and ultimately utilized explicit high-level political patronage to secure her freedom and a $10 million banking and real estate portfolio. You never see people breaking it down like that. So anyway, we're going to break down the forensic evidence. It gets into like what she had in her stomach, and there was a 90-minute period of what she had eaten and when she said that she was at, like things that I don't think that the... I don't think that the documentary gets into. So, Lummi, I think it might be a little gory for you. There's a few scenes in the Lizzie Borden story on Netflix. There's
3: pretty bad.
1: There's some scenes where I'm like, oh my God.
4: They do recreations?
1: Yes, like when she.
3: Oh, jeez.
1: Well, and her dad was a mortician, like a mortician. Mm-hmm. And Jay, when he would get a guy that was the caskets were only like 5'10" or something, he would never build a different size casket based on how tall you are.
3: What?
1: He would just chop off the guy's legs to fit him in the casket.
4: So
1: yes,
4: that, she's the progeny of that. You know what I mean? Crazy breeds crazy.
1: Yes, and he had this extensive axe collection, and he named all of his axes after women. And she was, she grew up knowing, how to swing an axe, and it's the Lizzie Borden story on Netflix. I will tell you this, guys, it's gruesome.
3: Oof.
4: I don't know if I would name my axe like I don't name my cars. Is that a thing back then before your cars? You named your axes and your tools and stuff. I mean, that's kind of weird.
1: Yeah. Yeah.
4: Do you like naming cars?
1: No, I don't.
4: Stupid, right?
1: Kind of. So anyway, if you got a chance to watch Lizzie Borden, I will tell you this. It's gruesome. Mm. Like, it is gruesome. It showed her, she whacked her mom her stepmom 40 times in the head, and it showed it. Jeez. And her hair and her head looked like hamburger meat. And I was like, oh my God, I'm watching it with Eric. I'm like, man, is this kind of This is like I'm kind of, you know how you kind of put your hand up to the TV?
4: Mm-hmm.
1: I've been putting my hand up to the TV, like catching just the peripheral of it. But I'm like, oh my God, this is pretty brutal. Whew.
4: How's that do for sleepy time? You have bad dreams? I can't watch
1: that
4: before bed.
1: No, I don't have bad dreams. I'm knocked out like an elephant.
3: I've never had it.
1: Here's our guy, man. Listen, Coach Gruden, we can't wish anything but the very best for you. You are such a class act. You were absolutely railroaded, and I hope you have your day, my friend, and I hope it's a very big check, and you have resurrected yourself. They had you down. They had you blacklisted. They had you absolutely buried.
4: And you supported him on October 11th, 2021. You've been supporting him along with Danny the entire time. So please come.
1: Yeah,
4: please come,
1: Coach. You don't have any understanding how much respect I have for you, my friend.
5: Yeah, find that box we sent you. And,
1: yeah, I sent you a big care box. Had Bubba Army stickers all over it. Come on, bud. I mean, I'm for you. I absolutely, I'm cheering for you, and I am so happy for you because they had you down and out, bud. And you have dug yourself out of this hole. You were not hireable within the NFL. Now you could virtually have 4 or 5 head coaching jobs. Packers, Bucks, there's a couple of Dolphins. There's a bunch of people that would hire you. Probably at least a dozen Power 5 universities, along with, I wouldn't be, any major network would love for you to be the color commentary guy. And let's not forget that there might be some organizations that might want your skill and your evaluation of talent for you to be the ultimate, and that'd be a general manager.
4: I was just going to ask, don't you think he'd be an amazing GM?
1: Absolutely.
4: Like,
1: he'd be
4: Lynch?
1: An absolutely amazing general manager. In fact, that might be his next step. I think he needs to get into general managing. I really do.
4: Give him some shares of the team, and all of a sudden
3: I've never had any doubts about my character. Although I'm not perfect, I will admit that. But I just, I trusted my close friends. I trusted myself, and I knew I'd be back. I'll be back. So I just keep digging. I got my shovel, and I dug myself out of the hole I was in. I was not going to be depressed.
1: And let me, I often feel like this kind of is a little bit like, you know, like me, you know, with regular radio, terrestrial radio, pretty much blackballing me. I'll never have an opportunity to be in the Broadcasters Hall of Fame as I feel as I should, as I see other people that get, voted into it that are far less accomplished than me. Hmm. But, you know, I messed up. I made some mistakes. And I will forever be judged for them. I'll never be given a pass. That's the difference, because the radio industry is full of it's controlled by about 4 companies, and they all know each other, and they all talk, and they're like, man, don't ever, Bubba's officially blacklisted. It's like I almost did something to a child or something. You know, Craig Charlton, the guy in New York who spent 18 months in federal prison for running a Ponzi ticket broker scheme on his radio show, went and did 18 months in federal prison, and the day they walked out, he put him right back on his terrestrial radio job. There's another guy in San Diego that killed his wife. He's a radio personality, killed his wife. He went and did his time in prison and came back, and they put him back on the air.
4: Really?
1: I mean, look at...
4: Are you serious?
1: Yeah. Look at Shannon Burke. And by the way, I support Shannon. I love Shannon.
4: Yes.
1: When Shannon couldn't get a job, I hired Shannon. So I'm not speaking ill of Shannon. I love that guy. I'm the first person to step up and hire him.
4: I remember.
1: But Shannon made a mistake. Went and did like 3 or 4 months in jail. It was a mistake. It was part of being, drunk and not quite of sound mind. He manned up. He did his time. And people gave him a chance, as they should. He's brilliant. He's amazing.
4: Not you.
1: But not me. I don't get another shot.
4: Nope.
1: I don't get another shot. And I didn't do anything. I mean, what I did do ended up settling. And God, I wish to God I could tell you the terms of the settlement, because you'd be like, wow, that for real? That's what it is. No, in fact, they press released that I settled, so that officially makes me guilty, right? Everybody gets a pass on a settlement.
4: Yeah,
1: Mike Calta got a pass on a settlement. Everybody else get Spice Boy got a pass on a settlement. Hogan got a pass on a settlement. Not Bubba. When he settles, he's guilty. Yeah. Listen, Coach, I think I'm more blackballed than you. At least you're making a resurrection, rightfully so, mm-hmm. and you could name your job right now in the industry that did you dirty. I wish I could say the same, but I'm not going to stop digging because I'm going, like, you know, let me, we are now self-sufficient digitally and quite frankly don't need terrestrial radio. Don't need it.
5: Nope.
1: But we choose to continue to do it because it's still a passion of mine. And so for Florida Man Radio and for Bruce Midori and for Lynn out in Phoenix, Tampa, you know, Panama City, Fort Walton Beach, thank you for still believing in us, you know, having our show, hosting our show, syndicating our show. Thank you. Thank you for still believing in us. I wish that other radio owners would be as open-minded and graceful as you are, because I think we got a good show. I'm familiar with what's available for men skewing radio. You know, the Dave and Chuck the Freak, the Mike Caltas, the Bob and Toms, even Howard. I would rate my show against anybody. Anybody. But I'll never be given that opportunity.
3: And I got my hip fixed.
1: And I couldn't be happy for you, my friend. You deserve it all and then some. And I'm so proud of you because you dug out and now you're on top. And the money you're going to get from the NFL is going to be generational.
4: Do you think he could do something in college football because of the kind of coach he is now? You know, I mean, pro players sometimes are resistant to that kind of...
1: I think pros would still respond to his toughness because he's old school and he's won a Super Bowl he's got like a, you know, he's just not some Johnny Rah-Rah. He comes very well decorated and very distinguished.
5: You know what I'm saying? You're forgetting that college football players are now pro football players.
1: Yeah, they're more prima donnas than
4: That's true. Yeah.
3: I got my office fixed up and here I am.
6: There are things you can't discuss because there's an ongoing lawsuit with the NFL. But you remain this incredible ambassador for the league.
1: Not a team that wouldn't want this guy. And he's got a problem with one guy, Roger Goodell. Because Roger mm-hmm. Goodell is a piece of shiz. He's an absolute piece of crap to even have allowed this to happen to this guy. They were looking for something else. They got a few emails from Chucky to his friend Bruce Allen. It was friend on friend doing some whatever. Actually, what they're most mad about is they made a joke about Roger Goodell. They made a joke about him. Yeah.
5: And his brother.
1: They made it, like, who cares?
6: While juxtaposition, how do you continue to maintain the love?
3: Yeah, It's
1: the game. It's not the sanctioning body. It's the game.
3: I stay in 2 feet of water. What happened to me, I hope, never happens to anybody else. And the truth will come out. It will come out. So I'm not going to worry about that. I just stay true to myself. I'm going to do the things that I think I can be good at and enjoy doing. And that's it. I'm going to keep taking my bat to the batting box, and I'm going to keep taking my cuts.
1: I love this dude. I absolutely have so much respect for this guy.
6: What part of you, how much of you... wants to be back there at the
1: get him back
6: highest level.
3: Yeah, a big part. I don't like what we're doing to the game, and one of the reasons I'm probably not in the game right now is I voiced a lot of my displeasure with the direction of the game. So I think we have some issues that got to get solved pretty quick. I know I could help solve some of the problems, but I'm not going to be one of these guys to bang on a soapbox here today. The game of football has changed dramatically in the last several years, and I'm worried about it.
1: I would say that Coach Gruden would probably be alluding to the pussification of football and the prima donna that these athletes now, you know, are held in level. It's just, I think that the game has gotten so soft that Coach Gruden's not soft. He doesn't coach soft. He coaches hard nose, and I think the game is not as hard nose as it needs to be for Coach.
5: And I think that would make it kind of difficult for him to kind of fall back into it with just the way that, you know, even training camp is now. Can't hit, can't do different things.
4: I think he would run a different training camp, don't you? Because, I mean, you see how terrible the Bucs are this first three games because they didn't really have a training camp. And there's a reason, you know, you don't want your players to get hurt. But our starters in the old days would play maybe a quarter. But that quarter was really important, and then use the other three to you know, to gauge the talent of the young and up and comers. But some of those repetitions, Bubba, you know how important mm-hmm. you played the game. I never did, but my father would go to Celebration for 33 years, and Danny did seven of them, and they would watch these young men, and they would slowly but surely get in shape over a 3-week period. They come in not in shape, and by the time game one came around, Gruden had their asses in shape. Cardiovascular, catching balls, making hits, not dropping fumble. I mean, it was like watching a high school football team practice the Buccaneers. It was terrible the first game. It was hard to watch.
1: Well, I couldn't be any more happier for the dude. And I wish him nothing but the best of success. And I can understand his, you know, his maybe hesitation to get back in the game because the game has changed. And, you know, maybe, being a commentator or, you know, potentially a general manager. But I think, you know, even how you general manager nowadays is a little bit more glad handy than it used to be. So, you know what, Chucky will figure it out. He'll figure it out where he needs to be and what he needs to do, along with probably getting a very large check in the relatively near two or three more years. They can't really extend it much longer. They've already extended it 5+ years.
5: No, like, it's set for 2027.
1: Yeah, yeah. So I mean, it's gonna go down. And Jay, when they set it for like May of 2027, I mean, it's set. I mean, they could probably have a couple delays here and there.
4: April 2027. And, you know, Coach Gruden, this is a safe zone for you here. There's nothing that would ever happen to you on the Bubba the Love Sponge show.
1: No, other than a bunch of ass kissing.
4: That's exactly right.
1: Coach, here's the deal. Don't come on the show if you want to hear how much we respect you, feel for you, and agree with how much you got railroaded and how we're pulling for you to basically write your next chapter in whatever it may be, not included but not limited to coaching in college, coaching back in the NFL, ownership in the NFL, general manager. Hell, you know what I think he should do? He should talk to you about opening up a sports representation portion of your firm and be an agent for these players. Can you imagine a general manager negotiating against John Gruden, like trying to throw a fast one? And like, John Gruden would be the best player rep ever.
4: Oh my God.
1: Getting 3 or 4 points of a lot of money. Right? I think that's what the going rate is, 3 or 4 points.
4: Yeah.
1: For, you know, $200 million deal. But it keeps him in the game and involved. Him being like a Jerry Maguire sports agent would be badass. Now, he may not want to do that. I understand.
4: As a GM, you kind of do that. Yeah. I mean, I don't think he'd want to be the guy negotiating the contracts, but I could definitely see him the guy
1: on the other side. Yes.
4: You know, the
1: making sure the franchise got the best deal.
4: Yeah, let's get this coach, and let's get this, you know, defensive coordinator, and let's get this player, and we need that kind of player. And I just think that he's great at the game of chess of NFL football. He's one of the best football minds that we've ever seen in our
1: So anyway, don't come on the show, Coach, if you want somebody to be critical of you or bring up anything like that, because I am 100% all in. I'm a huge fan. I completely admire what you've done and how you've come back from the ashes of abyss, and I'm so proud of you, and I'd love to have you on the show.
5: Yeah, and we don't like Roger Goodell. We think he's a clueless anti-football pussy.
1: I think Roger Goodell's an absolute creep.
4: Yeah.
1: I think he's absolutely what's wrong with the league, my friend. They should make you. In fact, Coach, I think you should be the commissioner.
7: Believe it or not.
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7: 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The Bubba the Love Sponge Show returns after these words.

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1: I think we got the great Hall of Famer herself, Susan Poitras, standing by for a question for Jay. Now, this must be a pretty in-depth question, because you yourself are a paralegal and know your way around the law system pretty well. So for you, didn't you have a question about that particular deal?
3: Well, she's got my cell phone.
4: I don't really have a question more than I just want to get a quick comment into him. But before that, did you know that I grew up in Fall River, Massachusetts, and that whole Lizzie Borden thing has been like the folklore of my whole life?
1: Yeah, what was it, 92, I forget the actual address was, 92.
4: It's on 2nd Street.
1: Yeah, 92 2nd Street.
3: Did you know the rhyme when you were a kid?
4: Oh, of course.
1: What was the rhyme? Like, something about 40 wax to the head or
4: Lizzie
1: something?
4: Lizzie Borden took an axe and gave her mother 40 wax.
1: Yeah.
4: When she saw what she had done, she gave her father 41, or whichever one. Yeah, I can't remember which one she killed first. But when I was a teenager, my first job was in the Fall River Public Library. And way up in the back in the stacks, they got all the trial stuff. Like, it's amazing. I used to go up there for hours and get lost and be digging up into all that stuff.
1: Wow. And then she was found not guilty, right?
4: She was acquitted, yes.
1: Yeah, acquitted.
4: And then she moved to a big mansion further up the road called Maplecroft, which is still there. Her and her sister lived in seclusion, basically, for the rest of her life, because she was kind of, you know, some people liked her, some people hated her, so she kind of just became a recluse and died in a big mansion.
1: Was she?
4: So, yeah, she
1: now,
4: was okay.
1: In the Netflix, you know, documentary, they got her depicted as a, you know, very cute. But I'm just saying, was like, you know, she wasn't hideous.
4: I wasn't around in 1890. No, I actually sent Lummy a picture of her yesterday, like an actual picture
1: Lummy, send it to me.
5: Yeah, it's online. I thought you saw it. Sorry.
1: No, did you IM it to me?
5: Yeah, I'll resend it.
1: Yeah, resend it if you could.
4: But yeah, anyway, real quick, looker. Jay. Mm-hmm. Jay, I got a call from the office, you know, but whatever. It is what it is. I just want that videotape, please.
3: What's that? The dash cam?
4: Yes.
3: Yes, when we get it, of course, you'll be the first one to see it. They never give it until after the lawsuit's been, you know, filed.
4: Well, exactly. So now that we're moving along, that's the only thing I want.
3: Of course.
1: All right, Susan.
3: We've been asking for that since the day it happened.
1: Thank you for calling Jay on Jay right. Diaco Law Business on my show. No problem.
4: Bubba, I wanted to talk to you about Lizzie Borden, but bye.
1: I got you. See you later. Thank you.
5: I sent you the picture of this looker.
1: Of Lizzie?
5: Yeah.
3: Yeah, that's more interesting than her case. But I got you, Susan, but... That she was in the library, maybe that's why she became a paralegal. I mean, she was in the library looking up legal stuff when she was a kid. That's wild.
1: Yeah. Hi, go ahead.
6: Hey, Bubba, can I ask a question?
1: Yeah.
6: I drive FTE. I have volume limiters on my phone and my radio anymore for some reason. Your Deadly Intentions podcast, I got to turn my volumes all the way up to even hear what you guys are saying. Can you turn that volume up just a little bit when you're recording?
1: Yeah, we will. We'll turn it up. That's a Gary Cantrell Macho Man deal. So, the volume sucks.
6: Yeah, I don't know if it's you guys or if it's the volume limiters that they're putting on your iPhone and our trucks for the Apple Play or whatever, you know, but I got to turn it all the way up to hear it, so.
1: Let me, maybe we, you know, after.
5: Is that the audio-only version of it?
6: Yes.
5: Okay.
1: Yeah, the audio.
5: I can fix that.
1: So, all right. We wouldn't have known had you not said something, so thank you, my friend.
6: Oh, you're welcome.
1: All right, buddy. Have thanks. All right. This is, I got a whole topic of trans to talk about.
3: Ooh.
1: And I want everybody to know that I'm not anti-trans at all. I think that if you're 18 or you're an adult, considered an adult, and you're, which is usually when you're 18, you can make any type of decision you'd like to do with your sexuality as you want, including lapping off your wiener and making it a vagina and getting, you know, going to Dan and get a breast augmentation. I know that Dan does have some patients that are, you know, transitioning that he treats and that he, you know, has put breasts on. I'm not going to mention any names or anything like that, but he does have a few. And he welcomes that business, very much so. And you have the right to do that. And it doesn't bother my life what one bit or another. Where I have a problem is when we start using the word kids after trans. I have a problem with fundamentally supporting kids transitioning under the age of 18, even if it's approved by their mom and dads. Listen, how many of us, as grown men, and we come in different shapes and sizes and ages, but how many of us right now are doing what we thought we were going to do when we were 15? And how many things in your life have changed since you thought you had it figured out at 15? Well, I'll tell you, at 15, I wanted to be NFL or a dentist. Yeah, I knew I wasn't going to make the NFL because I couldn't even make a college squad, let alone, you know, NFL, let alone, like, you know, like a Power 5 school. So I was like, you know, Division 2 NAIA at best. So that didn't work out. Then I went to Indiana State and flunked out my first semester because college was just way overwhelming for me. I was just like, man, there's so much freedom around here. I don't got to do nothing but work out, take steroids, and lift weights and, you know, chase ass. Oh, I got three classes today? I didn't even remember. I couldn't even, like, on two, I couldn't even tell you where I'm supposed to be other than the gym or at the buffet. Like, you know, then I got a job bouncing, started making a little bit of money, and I was like, hell yeah. Well, college wasn't my thing, and it might not be everybody's thing. Trade school might have been more appropriate for me. But I absolutely am doing nothing what I thought I was going to do when I was 15. And so make a person be at least an adult to make that. That is a game changer. That decision to lop off or to add, you know, to become completely opposite of what you are, you know, wired to be genetically is a big change. I don't know that at 15 you are mentally capable of absorbing what that truly means.
3: Well, I do know that. You're not. You're physiologically incapable of it. The law doesn't even recognize someone's ability to enter into a lawfully binding contract until they're 18. You can't buy cigarettes until you're 18. You can't buy guns until you're 21. Who thinks that a 15-year-old or a 14-year-old, but Bubba, they're talking about 9-year-olds and 10-year-olds,
1: yeah,
3: can make the decision of what they are or are not? Children, having children is a very wild journey. And children's minds, you know, develop over time differently than other children. But I could persuade a 9-year-old of anything.
1: Oh, yeah.
3: If you can make them believe in the Tooth Fairy and Santa Claus, I could get them to believe in anything. And so if you're a perverted person who has the wrong propaganda, the wrong motivations in mind, you can persuade your child that they should be trans. How can two kids in the same household be trans? It's statistically impossible.
1: Well, I mean,
3: but there's people that have two,
1: and
3: three.
1: And there are major profile, like WNBA head coaches, that continue to spew this transgender agenda.
5: She just won Coach of the Year, too.
1: She just won Coach of the Year.
5: Fifth time.
1: And listen, I have no problem with her opinion of trans.
3: Me either.
1: But when she is now advocating it for kids, don't forget she wore a shirt a couple months ago at a game that said trans kids
3: matter.
1: And so this is her yesterday at a press conference.
7: Yeah, I mean, I think that's probably one of the more meaningful things that, you know, would mark the season for me, is that the transgender community is one that deserves our support. And what is happening in the name of some issue of transgenders in sport It's really an attack on all transgender
1: people. No, it's not. It's not an attack on all, because most transitioning people don't want to play in a sport that they don't genetically belong in. Most transitioning people just want to identify as somebody else. They don't want to game the system and now play a man that can play with women, which that's where your league is headed for. If your league doesn't have the ball, so to speak, no pun intended, to finally actually define what a woman is, which is a human being with the XY chromosome at birth. That's a woman in its truest form, in its purest form. That's a woman. That is what a woman is, a human being that is born genetically XY. It's really quite simple. Mm-hmm. And those are the people that are allowed to play women's sports. Period.
3: But now saying that is anti-trans.
1: Now me saying that, which

0: only rule.
1: Bingo.
0: I got two rules. One, you got to be over 18. Then do whatever you want. Two, you can't, as a male, as an XX, you cannot dabble or play with or compete against in an athletic setting women that are XY. That's it. There's only two rules. That's it.
2: And so I think the amount of communication of people that were affected by something simple as wearing a T-shirt in support of them and helping them be seen. With the platform, you know, that we have.
0: And so she doesn't have any problem with this shirt that she wore.
1: But she God forbid no you wear the XXXY shirt.
0: Yeah.
1: You get thrown out of the stadium.
2: Sports. It was a small...
0: WNBA equals XY. That would be a shirt. And that would get you thrown
1: That's
0: out.
1: That's a new one.
0: WNBA equals XY. Boom.
2: Gesture for me is something I believe.
0: And that's factually correct.
1: It is.
0: Like, it's not defamatory. It's not slanderous. I'm not trying to hurt anybody's feelings. I'm not trying to, you know, blackball or put in bad light anybody. I'm just saying WNBA equals XY.
1: XYNBA.
3: Dr. Dan saying girls are XX.
0: That's what I meant, XX. I'm sorry, Dan. I'm so stupid. I knew. Thank you, Dan. Where are you when I need you, my friend?
1: We need to rescrub that whole last thing. Yeah. Let's go redo that whole thing real quick.
3: Red T-shirt would be...
0: And by the way, that whole thing has to be cut out.
1: Yeah.
0: I can't even redo it. I don't even want to redo it. Just cut it out. Don't use it. It's going to be a wonderful short, wasn't it? Yeah. It's going to be the best.
2: Wholeheartedly, and so if I could just help one...
0: I look like a complete... You know what? I look like a complete idiot. I am just so adamant about, you know, drilling
3: your
0: down
3: T-shirt idea was a good idea for great. Cheryl Reeve. I mean, WNBA.
0: It'd be a good shirt for this bitch to wear, right? Yeah. That's what she should be wearing. WNBA equals XY. She's like, exactly. That's what we're trying to do here. We're trying to get men's to cut off their penises, put boobs on, and act like they got a vagina. And these 6'11", you know, former NBA guys, they want to dunk, like, you know, they want to be girls with lipstick. It's exactly what I'm fighting for, Bubba. You finally get it. WNBA equals XY, which are men's. God, I'm so stupid. God, I'm dumb. God, ridiculously dumb.
1: But your point was brilliant.
0: I know, but this was using the wrong letters. Story of my life. And you can't redo it. You cannot recreate that spontaneity, that brilliance, if you will. You cannot.
1: So
0: it was a blistering break that was going to go down in infamy as one of my all-time greatest shorts, and I screwed it up.
1: It was
0: just
1: going
0: like my
1: viral.
0: Career. I was going so well until I screwed it up like a complete fat buffoon. Everybody's probably screaming at the radio, no, Bubba, it's XX, not XY. Oh, my God, should I call them up? Oh, I can't. I can't hear it because their volume limiter is down too much. Can't even hear what Bubba's saying. My God almighty. I'm trying to get the new app and everything. Jesus, my Lord.
3: Well, thanks, Dr. Dan, for listening.
1: Dan.
0: Transgenderism is the only mental, besides my mental illness, transgenderism is the only mental illness demanding that the rest of society adopt the patient's delusion as part of the patient's treatment. Brilliant.
1: And who that is? Dr. Paul McHugh. Distinguished Service Professor of Psychiatry, Johns Hopkins School
0: pretty
1: of Medicine.
0: Pretty well accredited, my friend. That's a pretty accredited person to make this particular statement.
1: Can I add one little slight thing to what you said? Because I would say that I agree with everything you said minus the XXXY part of it. But if I had a child that was transitioning, the first thing I would do is keep it private. Because it must be difficult for the children and the family that are going through it. I'm certainly not highlighting it to the school. I'm certainly not highlighting it to anyone. And we're going to deal with it as a family in confidence. And
0: I agree.
1: And I would say, son, you may be wrestling with these feelings, but we're going to talk to somebody about it.
0: We're going
1: to
0: play it out. We're going to let it play out.
1: Right. And if you choose to do this when you're 18 years old, then I'll support you.
0: Me and your mom are behind you. Our family is behind you 100%.
1: But we're going to do this in private. And we're going to do this without outside influences. And we're going to make these decisions. We're going to let you make these decisions when you're an adult. And until you're an adult, you're going to respect what we do in our house, which is we'll respect you. You respect us. Let's do this privately and as a team.
0: Well,
1: and I think that most kids that wrestle with these issues, Danny's looked at the research, when they turn over 18, they don't want to transition.
0: No, it's no longer cool.

0: And oftentimes, the people that have transitioned, there's a very high percentage of them that reverse when they become over 18 and they're emancipated and they're adults and they realize, well, I really didn't get gender affirming care, because gender affirming care, Bubba, would be, you're a boy, let's affirm your gender. It really should be called gender disaffirming care, because what they do is say, you're a boy and you think you're a girl, and like that little quote from the psychiatrist was, we're going to all adopt that. You're right. You are a girl. Instead of trying to go with what science is and trying to give therapy for kids that have
1: body dysmorphia,
0: and it's a psychological condition that can be treated. You don't need to cut body parts off.
1: I found this creepy meme, and it's so true, although it's creepy. And Macho, you can put it up, and it said public school teachers caused this, but then it has a picture of kind of a creepy, I don't know if it's a man or a woman, but it says, and if you listen to how I dissect this, I think you might agree with me. No child thinks that they were born in the wrong body unless a creepy adult puts that idea in their head. Mm. So my question to you is this, and to everybody, which I agree with. If you birth a child and that child is XX, which is a female, or it's an XY, which is a male, and you just let them live their life and navigate potentially where they would go and not try to push any agenda on them, like where us guys are guilty of giving our boys, you know, a blue bedroom with balls and baseball bats and, mm-hmm. you know, like sports-oriented stuff, you know, stuff like that. And you girls, you have, you know, you stereotypically have like a Barbie set and dolls and, you know, stuff like that, girl stuff. And I wonder if just organically the kid figures out what they want to be, what they'll be. Meaning, like, does a boy just figure out he's a boy and does boy stuff? Or is he influenced by his parents? I think parents have a little bit to do with where your kid navigates or how he navigates. And if you don't tell them or push anything on them, organically, it would be interesting where they end up.
0: Well, if you look at history and you look at, you know, the thousands of years of mankind, there's really never been a generation where this has been an issue.
1: No.
0: And people that talk about, oh, this has been going on for, you know, millennia. No, it hasn't.
1: No, it hasn't. This is a new thing.
0: It is.
1: This is a new weirdness and wokeness that people came up with to be weird and woke.
0: And listen, when we were kids, we were like the first generation of like Generation X, where we weren't really judgmental of gay people.
1: No. You know,
0: they had the guy that came out on MTV and no one really cared about it. And then all of a sudden, but those people, they could dress like women. They were called transvestites. No one cared. RuPaul had a hugely, wildly successful show. You know, all the stuff that was on MTV, Boy George, Prince, no one cared.
1: George Michael.
0: No one cared.
1: Elton John, Freddie Mercury. There was probably the gayest artist
0: of our lifetime who didn't want to be identified.
1: David Bowie.
0: Right. Androgynous. And nobody cared.
1: Nobody didn't buy Elton John records because he was gay. Nobody didn't buy George Michael, I Want Your Sex, because he was gay.
0: No.
1: We didn't even really care that he was gay. We just know that his music kicked ass.
0: And it was some of the best music. And like Perry Farrell, Jane's Addiction, one of my favorite, androgynous, homosexual most likely. But no one cared, and they weren't defining themselves. They'd say, you know what? I'm a female and you must call me this now.
1: Nope.
0: As a matter of fact, Freddie Mercury, when he was suffering with AIDS, said, I don't want to be the poster child for this. I want to be remembered for my music, not for my sexuality.
1: Yeah.
0: And so here we are 30 years later, and I really do believe social media is a big culprit of this, because children are just
1: it's the driving engine of it over and over
0: about what's okay. Gaza's a genocide. Transgenderism is cool. You know, parents are bad. Drugs are great. It's like the most insane thing. We have no borders. All the things that like kids you believe now, it's because we're just letting them get programmed over and over and over with all this crap that is in their minds. It's unbelievable.
1: Thank you, Jay. We should make that a short in itself. He didn't mess it up like I did. So, and we're going to end the show. There's this transgender man that's transitioning to a woman who's running for the Australian Parliament, which is equivalent to our Congress and/or Senate. And I gotta tell you, like, I think she's pulling, I think he, she is pulling it off. I was watching her, I was like, yeah, I'd vote for her, him. I'd vote for him, her. But she's leaning into it, and I think she's pulling it off.
2: Is she?
1: I don't know. We'll figure it out next.
3: Automatic microphone shut off. Engaged.
4: Why would they do now?
3: The Bubba the Love Sponge Show returns after these words.
4: I thought the fat one didn't really talk that much.

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0: this. A transgender man announces he's running to become an MP in the Australian Parliament, which I think is the same as a congressional congressman or potentially senator. I'm going to fight for the honest, accountable government. And unlike other politicians, I'll always tell the truth when it comes to my intentions. And I watched this and I was like,
1: you deserve a member of parliament who actually shows up.
0: I think you got kind of the best of both worlds. I think you got a man swagger in kind of a butchy lady body. I think you got the best of both worlds. Hold on here.
1: Jesus. You deserve a member of parliament who actually shows up.
0: I mean, compared to the, compared to the Mandamis, and I mean, I'll take this all day.
1: I am sick of no one else getting on with the job and fixing this state. So if they won't do it,
0: And Lummi looks like she could whip your ass, too. She looks pretty.
2: That jawline is
3: 100%. She kicks Lummi's ass.
0: I think she could take Cleavis.
1: Like the honest, accountable government.
0: Jimmy, she may throw you in a Roman Greco-type AAU gimmick.
1: And unlike other politicians, I will always tell the truth when it comes to my intentions.
3: But not with your sex.
1: As an independent.
0: Yeah, I'm not going to tell you what my true sex is, but I'll tell you what my political aspirations are.
1: I don't have to answer to a party. I only have to answer to myself. And that means I can focus on securing greater powers to get the job done, while keeping my interests in mind. I'm Belinda Greed, and I'd be honoured to be your independent voice in Parliament.
0: There you go. Thank you, Belinda. Belinda Greed, is that what it is? Now, this next statement I genuinely agree with. I think that people, first of all, I'm all for gay marriage. Do it. If you're 18 and you're gay and you want to hook up with another man or another woman, and you're fine, you have no problem.
3: Do the first ones in the state of Florida?
0: Yeah. I married the first men in the state of Florida. Absolutely. Thank you, Jay, for the heads up. But I do think all this wokeness and trans and cis and pan is really confusing the gay issue. And the average person like me that supports gay marriage is confused about all the other letters they're throwing in there. I mean, I'm good with the L's, I'm good with the G's, I'm good with the B's, but when you start T's and Q'ing it and LB, I think this gay man hits it dead on.
4: And it's actually all this queer trans extremism is having a real impact. I mean, support for gay marriage has started going down. It started going down in 2002. Now, I don't think that's because millions of Americans just woke up one morning and said, oh, we're homophobic now. We supported gay marriage, but now we're homophobic. I think it's a backlash to this queer extremism.
0: Yep.
4: And it's, you know, as a gay man, it's something I really worry about, frankly.
0: And I got to tell you, as a gay man, if I may address you, I support you and your ability to be with anybody that you want that's an adult. And you can identify however you want to. You can have sex with whoever you want to, that as long as it's consensual and they're adult. But I think that America's getting lost down this really dark trail of all these other monikers and people, and that fundamentally Americans don't have a problem with gay people, or no problem. Be gay. Be married to them. Have the same rights, get the same benefits. But when you start adding all the other, all the other declarations there are, I think that's where, I think that's where we start getting lost and become a little bit non-supportive of the cause or the group of people, if you will. Jay, I appreciate you, my friend.
3: I appreciate you and all the Bubba Army. Thank you for all the support, guys. You always show me and my firm. I really, really appreciate y'all.
0: Lum Lum, I got Pete Rossini about 15 after, okay?
2: Yes, sir.
0: Can you exchange a nicer chair for me?
2: Of course.
0: My fat ass can't sit on those. I'll see you guys tomorrow. Don't forget the Danny Jones podcast as well. I'm on there.
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1: And would do it. And then me and Jimmy Clevis and UJ and Pitty and Steve would all know about it. Yep. And we would be told to shut up. But Dan would be like, hey, man, guess who I met in L.A. last night at, Madonna.
2: Mm-hmm.
3: Yeah. Yeah, you and Sean Penn, 30 years apart.
1: Yeah. I mean, not that this fits Dan's current template, but that Dan, that certainly is some bragging rights. I mean, you'd be the only one out of all of us to be like, I blasted Madonna. None of you guys could ever say that.
2: Yeah, but we'd rather have said that in the 80s.
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1: So late, sitting here arguing with Dan. Hold on, everybody, hold the phone. It's the Bubba the Love Sponge Show. I gotta get myself hooked up. Stand by. Just to let everybody know that today's Tuesday, September 29, 2026, and for those scoring at home, Warren Sapp texted Dan. Dan said about 50 times.
2: I'm not exaggerating.
1: So we're going to get into that. We're going to organically just jump right into that. I didn't hear from Dan, but I heard from Lummy. Lummy walks in today and says, I think Zep's really full hot or mad about whatever you said about us, whatever. I'm like, well, how do you know that, Lummy? Because Dan talked to him or I guess texted him or something. So Zep's full hot. Well, one, Sap, thank you for paying attention to what we do and potentially getting various clips of the show. I appreciate it. Dan, let me just jump right into it. Was he as mad as he may be about whatever we're going to discuss that he's discussed with you? Did before we start that, was he familiar with me and the nice things that I said about him?
2: No, he just
1: no,
2: focused.
1: Of course not. Did you at any time, way, shape, or form, were you just a little fanboy? Did you ever try to suggest to him that in the midst of whatever I said that's pissing him off, that I was fully supportive on his lawsuit against Okeechobee, and that you could never take back just how big of a star and how good of an athlete he was? And there were some great times. You know, we have some great Sap stories as well. I think I reiterated that at least a few times yesterday, including how supportive I felt his lawsuit in Okeechobee is.
5: Well, if you remember, Bubba, too, when you had him on the phone is when you were supporting him, and somehow he still found a way to get mad at you.
1: Yeah, turn it around, yeah. And you get mad at me. So, yeah, I would assume Sap doesn't ever hear the counter argument to my criticism and that's self-policed, meaning, executed by me, as I'm consciously saying something that could potentially upset him and he disagree with. Listen, I make all my commentary with the fact that it might get back to him. So everything that I say, I truly mean. But when I do give my criticism of what he's doing, because I'm not pulling this out of thin air. He filed a federal lawsuit. It's open for discussion. Would everybody at least agree to that?
2: Yes.
1: This isn't a child custody deal. That's a private family matter that I really shouldn't be poking my nose in, because family law is such a delicate situation. You got a dad and a mom that's potentially fighting over a child and the custody and child support. So there's no, that's in my opinion, that's not in bounds with regards to being a Hall of Fame inductee, a very public figure, a very polarizing figure, a guy that not only was been honored as the highest level you can achieve in his profession, meaning the Hall of Fame in Canton, the NFL Hall of Fame, one of the most prestigious Hall of Fames to be a part of. He's in. I know he's in the College Hall of Fame. Probably all types of Ring of Honors. Definitely Tampa's Ring of Honor. Probably Miami's as well.
2: And living Hall of Famers is around 100, right, Lummy? Isn't it like close to just like 95 or 105? Yeah, I mean,
1: it's a
2: small group.
1: And not only is it small, but it's very elite. You know, like less than like 1% of all players make the Hall of Fame. Like it's, you have to be an elite talent. So he's all that, and then some.
2: Hold on, I'm sorry, go ahead. He was the best guy at his position in the world for a number of years.
1: And will be on the Mount Rushmore of all time. Defensive lineman.
2: Oh, yeah.
1: Absolutely. But he's got an unbelievable disposition about himself. I know him personally. I mean, he cannot, as mad as he may be, he can't refute the fact that I do, like, I'm not some sportscaster on some sports station that hasn't had any personal correspondence with this guy, and I can only judge him for what I see publicly. I have spent an extensive amount of time with him, including Lummy. He was, you know, for a couple of years before he really blew up, when I was on 98 Rock, we always had a former player come in on Mondays, and Sapp was that guy for the first couple years. You know, he came in on Monday in the 98 Rock studios.
2: So, break it all down?
1: Yeah, I mean, yeah, we did. And then went from him to Dave Moore. And then I think that was it. That was only $2 we ever had.
2: Well, that was great with Dave Moore because, you know, obviously he's turned into a very seasoned broadcaster now.
1: So that being said, you know, Sapp has a switch. You've seen it, Dan, many a times.
2: And if you're not yes, gonna, I have.
1: And I'm just most worried about it. Let's get into the text exchange. I'm just more worried about Dan that you are a fanboy and you just tell him what you just tell him what he wants to hear. He has done you and stood you up on various interviews. He's you know, supposedly you've lined up at least no less than 4 times, if not more, when you've had him arranged for the show and he no showed or gave you some kind of excuse that very much frustrated you. So I hope that, you know, you are also wearing your co-host of this program hat when you engaged in this text exchange with him, because otherwise you're just a fanboy. And he knows that he can deliver the message through you. So I hope you're objective, at least.
2: I was objective and I was measured, but I was also supportive enough to keep him going. You know what I mean? If you attack him on the first text, then he's not going to respond.
1: No, I don't even. And here's the thing, Dan. I don't even expect you to be full blown Bubba Army. I expect you to be Switzerland.
2: Right. I'm trying to be.
1: That's what I want you to be. You have to, as much as you're probably going to stick up for him in whatever discussion we have about what the text contained, you know, you have to occasionally wear your pro Bubba hat too and realize that, you know, even your brother agrees with me in the fact that, you know, you cannot cause a disturbance in the lobby of a public building. And you can, you have the right to do that, but after you've become disruptive, yes, you have the right to say whatever you want, but after you've become or deemed disruptive by their people that work there, then you have to, and they ask you to leave, then you got to leave. Like, your First Amendment right doesn't mean that you can stand in the lobby of your local municipality and cause havoc. That's not your First Amendment right. Just like if you're on the street corner and you're causing havoc, you know, like intimidating people, and people won't, you know, people are not free to travel through the sidewalks because you're, you know, intimidating or scaring people or whatever, you know, they're going to ask you to. That's why when you are, you know, on outside protests, they always attach the word peaceful. That gives law enforcement the ability to determine whether you're being peaceful or not. And they can make you leave if they deem you're not peaceful. It's the same thing for inside. So, what, you know, I mean, it's the same thing for whether you're on the street corner or you're inside the lobby. There comes a point where you don't have a First Amendment right anymore because you're being disruptive. You're scaring people. You don't think the woman that works at the clerk office that he potentially was becoming loud with was not intimidated? I mean, I'm intimidated by him. We all are. Lummy, you're bigger than him, but I guarantee you, you're afraid of him.
5: Yes.
1: As I am too, physically. And, you know, with him, you never know. I mean, he's borderline, you know.
2: He's a trigger switch.
1: Yes.
2: He's got a hair trigger.
1: He has a hair trigger. Now, Dan, so how did it start out?
2: Let's see. I got literally go back like 50 texts.
1: I know. What was the first text and at what time? And I'm assuming it was from him to you, because I don't think you would reach out to him and said, hey, did you hear what Bubba said about you? I don't think you're a little tattletale like that. And I think that you're a doctor and a lawyer and you have a lot on your schedule, a lot of appointments, a lot of people to see, and that you wouldn't have time to arbitrarily just think of, you know, reaching out to him to get heat. I don't think. I think he reached out to you, I'm assuming.
2: Well, I think it was a little bit of both, and I really don't want to be called names today. But at 7 o'clock yesterday...
1: Listen, I'm not going to call you names.
2: Okay,
1: I'm
2: just good. Let's move forward. I started yesterday at 7 o'clock. I said, hi, good morning. Want to come on the radio to discuss your lawsuit and the event?
1: Okay.
2: That's fair game, right?
1: Well, nope. Yes, and I asked you to do that.
2: Right.
1: Like, so, yeah, there's no problem with that.
2: Okay. So then around 9:20, he said, LOL, your show will die before I ever speak with that lame fat as A-Z-Z-Z-Z. Next.
1: Whoa, hold on. I'd like to hear that again. Hold on. So you invite him on the show, and he says, laugh out loud, and then it says, go ahead.
2: Your show will die before I ever speak with that lame fat ass.
1: Okay.
2: Then his next text was peace. And then he said, you're a lawyer. Read it for the fat dumbass.
5: Jesus.
2: And then I didn't respond to that.
1: Hold on. You can see now everything hereafter has the stage has been set that he doesn't have the ability. Did I ever speak about him in a derogatory physical way? Did I call him names? Did I call him anything about his appearance? About his career? About anything? Did I bring his career in question? Because he did his radio show will end. And then my appearance, did I talk about his career or his appearance or call him any names yesterday in my criticism of him?
2: Well, he did ask a question specifically.
1: Okay.
2: Later in the text exchange.
1: But no, I mean, I don't know that I ever called him any names or anything derogatory.
5: No, well, he did.
2: He took that you called him a pussy. In fact, he said, listen, later on, like way later, like this is at
1: maybe we just need
2: 9
1: to stop.
2: O'clock p.m.
1: Now, hold on. Maybe we just need to stop. I need to stop interrupting you and let you just read the exchange. And we sit here and absorb all the information. And then I can maybe potentially write some notes down as you go through it. And then we can talk about it. I think that would be the most transparent, seamless way to handle this, the less choppy it is. You know what I'm saying? Like, we're going to lay out what he said. I'll take notes about it, and then we can address it. How about, are we good with that?
2: Sure, I'm good with that. Okay. You good with that, Lemmy?
5: Oh, let's do it.
2: All right. So, yesterday around 1:30, he's like, what am I doing, Danny? And my response was, I don't understand the question.
1: Well, hold on. What now?
2: He goes, what am I doing, Danny? He just randomly texted me that.
1: No, is that after the you're a lawyer, you should read it to the fat ass?
2: Yeah, that was all at 9 o'clock, and then I didn't respond to it because there's no response to it.
1: Right.
2: I didn't want to, you know,
1: so the last one was at 9 o'clock, and it said, you're a lawyer, you read it for the fat ass.
2: Right, and then 4 hours later, he's like, what am I doing, Danny? And I'm like, I don't understand. And it said, are you sure you don't want to come in tomorrow? I know about the Rule 5 where they're supposed to give you warning and an opportunity to comply before they kick you out. It should be nice to see the video of your interaction that they're calling disruptive and force them to stop or pause their meeting. And he's like, rule what? You can't be trespassed from a public place minus a crime. Warning for what? LOL. You saw everything, but when I asked his name, I didn't think it would be good. I didn't think it would go far left so fast. It was insane. And I said, we didn't see a video of what you were doing in the office next to the meeting that was so loud that the council members thought that it was disruptive. What the council members overheard and chose to pause their meeting for. And then I talked about Rule 5. And Rule 5 is a new rule that they have. And so the Rule 5 is really for like a council meeting.
1: Right.
2: And so he wasn't going to a council meeting.
1: Like Alex Stein kind of stuff.
2: Right. And yes. Rule 5 is like, you can be warned. And if you comply to the warning, they can't kick you out. Okay. But if you continue to do what they're warning you about, then they can kick you out.
1: I understand.
2: I said, I realize it complicates things because you weren't actually at the meeting, but you were in the adjacent room just to get records to review them, which that sounds like it's protected. He goes, so loud, how do you type that? I'm like, LOL, Michael from 717 was sitting in the front row, never heard my voice, and he's known me since 96. Try again, but I do understand. I said, the video of the council members showed them being disturbed by something that they heard in the office next to them, which is where you were. I'm trying to understand what happened at that time. Because I'm trying to put this all together, Baba. Right?
1: I understand, yeah.
2: I'm thinking, like, we saw part of the video, but not all the video.
1: Right?
2: That's what we're all thinking. He goes, I speak with the tone of a man. Don't feel no type of way when you hear it. Lewis and the other dude was yelling, get out. I wasn't saying shiz. Listening to the request to go. Well, why did the council members choose to pause their meeting and come out to talk to you? That's the part that doesn't make sense to me. He goes, because it was an ego trip. Nothing more, nothing less. Oh, I was like, WTF.
1: Ego trip. Okay.
2: So.
1: I've never seen anybody in my life that's got a bigger ego than him. And is more trippy about his ego than any human being I know in the world. Anyway, continue on.
2: He says, I was getting some paperwork. That's all I was doing and highlighting some things. I didn't even know the meeting was going on till I looked at the TV walking in. I was in a totally different office. I asked the cop at the front for the paperwork. He said, ain't no more. Go in that office and get one. So I did. The head man was flirting with the lady. I asked what paper he was reading. He got spooked because I caught him. He came out and I asked what his name was. He opened the door, refused to ID herself, which doesn't make sense. He refused to ID herself. All I asked was, what's your name? I guess they heard me since the door was open. And then the other buddy came out talking crazy. I said, I ain't going nowhere. Sat down and started my recording. So he was saying that he didn't go into recording. He started recording when they tried to kick him out. And he says, you didn't go in looking for trouble? He goes, who looks for trouble when they're getting public records? He goes, wasn't nothing happening. Just getting the paperwork from the lady who was nice as pie. They have trespassed me two times already from the city center. No crime. We're waiting on an appeal. They keep playing stupid games. And then he asked later on, because he's arguing about also that they recorded him and then destroyed a recording of him. So he's like, just simple laws and policies. The only laws apply to me. And the supreme law is the U.S. Constitution, which public servants have sworn an oath to. Have a good night. And then he said, and I thought it was done. This is like 9 o'clock p.m. Then in this question, Bubba called me a pussy? Tell him send an address, date, and time, and we'll see. We can do it for charity. So he wants to fight you. Have a good night, but let us call you tomorrow. Don't answer. Did Tom call me? Don't answer. Wait, you didn't answer. Did Tom, instead of Todd, he's calling you Tom, call me a pussy? And I said, I don't recall if he did. It's hard to remember sometimes what we say because I'm in the zone. I know that he was supportive of you when you were wrongfully arrested. And I think he's genuinely critical of people in general that try to bait First Amendment lawsuits, right? Which we all are.
1: No problem.
2: No problem with that. But I have three questions. Did you raise your voice at any time prior to them asking you to leave? What was the last event right before they asked you to leave the first time that day? And what made them ask you to leave? And did you raise your voice after they told you to lower the voice? Because on the video, you were speaking calmly. He goes,
1: Hold on, Dan. As much as you think I was going to be potentially critical of your interaction, I actually think your interaction was unbelievably fair and very thorough. You were persistent in trying to get that particular information about prior to the disruption to the meeting, that's not on tape anywhere, but you were consistently trying to get that information. So I think everything you did is perfect. Like, I think you were like really journalistic at this point. I think you're,
2: well, I read the whole lawsuit too.
1: Yeah, and you're trying to get the info. So yeah, right. I think having read the lawsuit, knowing maybe potentially where the holes of the lawsuit may be, and information that could potentially change people's minds one way or the other, is the actual interaction that supposedly was disruptive. That if people could see that, that completely is this case in itself, right? Like, this whole case is kind of contingent upon his behavior that's not on camera.
2: So here's what I think happened. And he still, he never gave me those details. He says,
1: he never did.
2: He goes, I will. I said, so he said,
1: but hold on.
2: He says, I know what I'm doing. I said, so educate the public and let us give you a call tomorrow at 8 o'clock. He goes, I will. Don't need Tom. He can learn too.
1: Okay.
2: So that was the last thing. That was his last response. I said, you never answered you never answered why and who asked you to leave the first time the day before the councilman came out and asked you to leave. Anyway, it's late. I need to go to bed. Good night. And that's the last thing that was my last interaction. So here's what I think happened based on what I've read, based on what he said, based on the lawsuit. I think what happened was when he came up and he sees the lady at the desk and another cop talking to her and them goofing around. And I think he made a comment and that irritated them. And I think it got to the point, because they know who he is, that they have no patience for him. And I think she was trying to kick him out. And then he was saying no. And then when they opened the door to the adjacent room, they heard her yelling at him. Because he said, at that point, I never raised my voice.
1: Well, here's the thing.
2: And then it escalated.
1: Here's the thing. A couple of things I wrote down. One, an ego trip. A cop having an ego trip against him. I understand that could potentially happen. Absolutely. Cops have ego trips. But Warren, so do you, bro. Like, you are a hair trigger as well. Even in your correspondence with Dan and via text, you're calling me names, trying to fight me. I mean, Warren, how fair is it that you and I fight? Warren, you know what? I'll call myself a pussy compared to you. I, as a man, can make an intellectual decision and realize, quickly assess, that you are a Hall of Fame quality athlete. That, you know, think about the athleticism it takes to be as elite as he is. Now, he's just not a big, dumb defensive lineman that has size. That guy has unbelievable hand speed, skill. He's just, you know, he's an elite of the elite. And I am a stupid. I was a high school football player that was a captain and two-way starter, and I couldn't even make it as a walk-on at Indiana State. So, I mean, like, you know, was a decent long snapper, decent defensive lineman, far undersized compared to you. Like, I am a complete little bitch when it comes to, you know, at my athleticism versus your athleticism and just, you know, just your inner fortitude and your drive and all of that. I probably don't have near of what you do as a man. So I can quickly deduct that I shouldn't fight you. That's a losing proposition. I'm just going to look stupid.
2: Well, let me fight him.
1: Dan, I'm not going to let you fight him either.
2: I said, let me fight him.
5: No,
1: nobody's fighting anybody. What are we in ninth grade now?
2: No, where you tell somebody
1: to give me a time and an address and I'll meet you there? Like, what are we in ninth grade now?
2: That's what he literally did. Give me a time and an address.
1: I know. And so, like,
2: I'll meet him there for charity.
1: I mean, like, that, like, you instantaneously go to physicality. Like, who does that anymore? Yeah, back in the day when I was 35, 36, and I had some stupid ass redneck on the phone that wanted to fight me, I was in way better shape than I am now, and I still wasn't a fighter by all means.
2: At 38, you could do more damage than at 60.
1: Well, I mean, I'd get my ass kicked, but maybe a round sooner or later, I should say. But, you know, that being said, yeah, I mean, I probably act like a tough guy here and there back in my younger days. But who am I? I'm a 60-year-old man. I mean, do you feel good about beating me up? And, do you even got to challenge me, Warren? You're such, you know what? You're a very smart guy. You're very, very, very, very, very intellectual. I mean, you are very smart. You're very astute. You know constitution law really well. You're very well read, far more well read than people would ever give you credit for.
2: And just, I agree. He's a smart guy and he's well read. Very smart guy, and his reasoning is sometimes weird. But he's a smart guy.
1: Listen, let me tell you something. Nobody who doesn't, like, 99% of our audience has never had the honor or dishonor to meet, to actually have an interaction, let alone a friendship, let alone somewhat of a relationship in a friendship. Like, you know, he was on my show, we were friends, like, you know, and he truly, and he's also a huge Mike Calta fan, because when that when Calta and I splintered, then Calta went and got these various sports guys that were my friends, and David Wells, you know, Sapp, even Derek Brooks to an extent, you know, like he went and made these relationships that were mine, his, and then they kind of flipped on me for whatever reason. So that being said, Dan, also realize that Sapp's that. He's very much, he's on Calta's show a lot. He is, you know, really good friends with him. So there's that angle of disdain as well.
2: True, absolutely.
1: And so he can't be actually, as I can be intellectually honest about him and what he has publicly done. Let's not forget, this isn't my criticism of a private moment. My criticism of Warren Sapp stems from him filing a federal lawsuit against the city of Tampa. Now, there was probably a bunch of other personalities that commented probably not necessarily favorable towards Warren, right? I'm sure every sports station or at least the Tampa Bay sports guys all talked about this.
5: Oh, yeah.
1: Right?
5: I mean,
1: every sports station in America, just because you can only talk about Sunday football and so much, when you get a little nugget other than, you know, the scores and, you know, who's on the hot seat, this is a sports nugget of when you get a story about a Hall of Fame, you know, a football NFL Hall of Famer that's filing federal lawsuits against municipalities based on his First Amendment, his First Amendment right being taken away. That's something that every sports guy in the country is going to talk about. And I'm sure not everybody is a bunch of pussies and won't, you know, give their manly, just straight up opinion. And as a man, straight up, what he's doing is being one of these First Amendment auditors, trying to get these quickie lawsuits, and it looks desperate to me. Now, he's got a legitimate lawsuit in how Okeechobee treated him. Absolutely, he does. But listen, as he says, well, they're just trying to cause trouble for me. Hasn't he done this three other times? Isn't there two or three or four other examples of him doing governmental audits over on the east coast of Florida? I think there's a Fort Lauderdale one.
2: I believe so.
1: I think there's several of these where he does this. He goes in and is disruptive to the county clerk's office, looking for various, you know, public information that you can gather if you know under the, you know, Freedom of Information Act or the Sunshine Law, where, you know, the media or the average public is entitled to some sensitive documents. If you know what to ask for, chances are it publicly, if it's a government official or an office, they have to provide it for you.
2: Yes,
1: including, like, you know, cell phone records from the police chief, emails from the mayor. Like, you can ask for about anything, and if it's a public official, they have to pretty much give it to you. Now, the other thing is this, Dan, this whole lawsuit. Now, Warren, please don't get mad at me, but I'm just going to tell you as an objection. Listen, out of all the people that might have an opinion about you, Warren, how many people have actually, including yourself, been involved in a jury trial that was centered around the First Amendment? Now, as much of a First Amendment advocate you think you may be, and this could potentially be your first First Amendment lawsuit federally that you filed against Tampa, if it was to go to trial, I think it's going to get thrown out. I think the city is going to win summary judgment. But that being said, if it were to move forward and you would prevail in this, Warren, then you would have my stats, which are 1-0 for somebody suing me for my First Amendment opinion that was objectionable and hurt somebody's feelings. And I won that lawsuit. And so I would say that I'm probably a little bit more up to speed on the First Amendment laws than you are. But obviously you're very well read, and you think that with the lawsuit that you filed, that the whatever reasoning that you have, you feel you're on the right side of that reasoning. And you know what? I wish you the best. As many names as you want to call me and, you know, want to fight me physically. Huh. And one, thanks for watching. I hope you've become, you realize where you can find us now. And two, Warren, here's the deal. This is all contingent. Now, you heard it here first, Warren. This whole lawsuit is whether you, I don't know if you thought about this or not, but the flirting that you supposedly caught and all the inappropriate stuff that you supposedly said that you caught these people doing, which made them at that point become aggressive to you to kind of reverse the heat like you usually do on most things. So they're doing something wrong. You caught them, supposedly. And then they got a bad attitude about you and wanted to get you thrown out. That's kind of the layman's, you know, quick version of this. It's all contingent upon this warrant. You need to, I'm assuming it's a public place, so they have surveillance at all times. I'm sure that the whole entire lobby's camered up. Right, Dan? I mean,
2: It was an office. It wasn't a lobby.
1: So what I'm saying is,
2: I'm not sure if that office is camered up, but that's a good question.
1: But here's the deal. The only way to prove what you prove that they did to you prior to when you turned your camera on, all that interaction between you and the clerk and supposedly catching a guy flirting with her, and that gave him a bad attitude, and you didn't escalate your voice, and you were not problemsome at all time, is all based on whether you can find, if that footage exists, and two, if you can get it. If it doesn't exist and you can't get it, your case is gutted. This whole thing, your whole why you got kicked out is predicated on the footage that you didn't create. The only footage you created was when they finally came to you with a plainclothes cop, and then a council member came and told you you're being disruptive and that you needed to leave, and it was a, you know, non-discussion. They were going to trespass you, call the police. Then you called the assistant chief, had to leave him a message. That's all what we got. And based on that, I think you're in the wrong. But where you could be in the right is very much that you went in there like a gentleman. You were a gentleman, as you usually are.
2: He starts off nice every time.
1: Yep.
2: He doesn't start off as an asshole.
1: Nope. He's a
2: good
1: dude.
2: He always starts off, and he's charming when he chooses to be.
1: He is so charming. He is so charming. You automatically leave your, you put your defense down. You're like, man, I heard Sapples and that. This guy's the most charming dude in the world. And he is, and he can be.
2: Until you step on the tripwire.
1: Until whatever trips him. And then his eyes get big, and he just...
2: he stands up, and he gets loud.
1: And all of a sudden,
2: you've awakened the
1: beast.
2: And
1: then you can't talk to him. There's no talking to the dude. Because he'll turn everything that you say around.
2: Yes, I don't know anyone else like that.
5: I guess this isn't his first time with the city of Tampa. I guess earlier this year, I sent you the article. He was trying to file some police request, and I guess he got trespassed there.
2: Yes.
5: And he, I guess they didn't overturn it either.
2: So he's been trespassed there.
1: They didn't overturn it, meaning they let it set?
5: Yeah, so, yes.
1: Yeah, so, Dan.
2: But they don't trespass you permanently. They trespass you usually for the day.
5: Yeah,
1: okay. But it shows you, Dan, that this guy's kind of on the people's radar.
2: Oh, absolutely on their radar.
1: Okay,
2: they all know who he is.
1: He's had a prior interaction with the city of Tampa officials. Is that safe to assume?
2: Yes.
1: Based on this?
2: Yes.
1: So when he comes in...
2: They already have a defense.
1: They already are a little bit, oh, God.
2: Apprehensive.
1: This isn't going to be good.
2: Right. They're worried.
6: An NFL Hall of Famer, Warren Sapp, was at Tampa City Hall today asking a judge to drop a trespass.
1: Now, hold on. This is not the current lawsuit.
5: No.
1: This is one from last year.
5: No, it was January.
1: I'm sorry. Almost last year. Yeah. But this is one from January where you went in there, caused a scene. They trespassed him, which means the cops have to do that. Now, do you notice, Dan, potentially because he was not on the right side of that? There's no footage of that anywhere. I think that Sapp has posted any of that footage.
2: I don't know.
5: I gotta find it. But
1: so then he appeals.
2: I thought there was something.
1: He appeals the trespassing, meaning I want to appeal. You got it wrong. It goes in front of a judge, and the judge says, no, they got it right. You now are officially trespassed. I find against you. You said you didn't do something that would warrant a trespassing. You got a ticket. You're appealing it. And I'm saying the ticket stands.
6: Warning.
7: Yeah, but that trespass warning actually was upheld. Our Tampa Bay 28 reporter, Jada Williams, who covers Tampa Metro and West Hillsborough, was inside that hearing today.
1: Now, I know that to find people that would potentially hear the federal lawsuit, Dan, this would not be information that the prosecution could use against Warren because it's a prior act. You could not use this with a jury.
2: But that doesn't
1: mean the public can't consume it. I'm going to give it to them right now.
2: Well, also, you can sometimes use it in a court if it has to do with the MO. the modus operandi. If it's the same setup.
1: And it is. It's the same.
2: So that's how you can get a prior Acton.
1: So they could say, okay, listen, you know what? If this was like, you know, the Daytona Beach city or Orlando, but this is the same agency that's currently you're bringing charges against. And you got hit with a trespassing order from this very same defendant in this case, right? The defendant in this case, you've already had a prior trespassing that was upheld by a judge, right?
2: Mm-hmm.
8: NFL Hall of Famer Warren Sapp may be used to winning on the football field, but that wasn't the case inside City Hall today.
1: You didn't win, Warren. You got your ass kicked on this one. Did you ask the judge if he wanted to fight? Because you didn't get your way? No, that wouldn't be appropriate now, would it?
2: I don't even understand why you challenge a warning. A trespass warning.
1: Because he's Warren Sapp, Dan. He's above everybody. He's above reproach. And Sapp, you're such a legend, and you're the best of one of the greatest of all time, and you don't need to be going out like this, man. You just don't, bro. You're way better than this. You're a way better person. Deep down inside, you're a good dude. Why are you doing this? Yeah, you can call me names and threaten to beat me up and all that kind of stuff, and I concede to all of that. But my God, bud, like there was a time where you and I were friends. You and I were doing commercials looking at your penis. I was really looking at your Rolex. I paid you $25,000 to do that commercial. That was back in 1997.
2: That's a ton of money today.
1: Man. And that's where you got rude and wouldn't take a picture with my girlfriend's father. My girlfriend, the girl that I was dating at the time, Crystal. Remember her, Dan?
2: Yeah.
1: Let me remember her.
2: Crystal.
1: Yeah, she got some new Dan Diagos and left me. That being said, she was a Buccaneers cheerleader. I was dating her for about 4 or 5 months. Her dad, Dan, was a season ticket holder, and I'm shooting this video with Warren Sapp, this commercial that, you know, mornings on 98 Rock, Bubba the Love Sponge, and it had me and Warren standing by a urinal.
2: Do we have it?
1: No, I wish I could find it. I don't.
2: It was
1: have
2: a great
1: it.
2: Commercial. So it was a funny commercial.
1: I wish I could find it, Lummy. Damn.
5: Yeah,
1: so I'm looking. Me and Sapp are sitting at a urinal, or standing next to each other, and I look down, and I go, God, that thing's big. And he goes, the ladies love it too. That's what his line is. And I go, and then we zip up, and we walk around, and as you look at his hand. It's a big national champ. It's before they won the Super Bowl. It's his national championship Miami ring and his big Rolex. So that's what I was looking at. You know, obviously you couldn't show the public his big black penis. So you had to act. Look, you know, it was a double entendre. You know, it was cute. And then so we're on that. It took us about 4 hours to shoot it because a professional company shot it. And, you know, I don't have anybody with me, but Crystal asks me. I'm dating her at the time. She's like, and I know her dad, Dan. He's super cool. He's a great dude. And so she's like, hey,
2: she was really pretty.
1: She was real hot. Yeah. And so, I mean, she was real hot. I was way beyond my deal. That's why I only lasted 4 months after she got her knockers. So she goes, can my dad come to your commercial shoot tomorrow? I'm like, yeah. I mean, just sitting up, you know, just, yeah. I mean, I'm sure he's just going to. And they had a catering and, like, let me, it was a real production. Might have even been a union job. They had catering and everything. So, me and Sapp, we shoot the first part and they're like, okay, go to catering and hang out. It was like a 3-camera shoot. So they had to do different angles. And by the way, we shot it at Amalie at the time. It was the Amalie Arena. It was just the
5: St. Pete Times Forum.
1: Yeah. We shot it so that we could get a real locker room. We shot it in the Lightning locker room. That's where we shot it. You know, it's cause it was like at 11 o'clock on a Tuesday afternoon. I don't even know what, you know, when the season was, but we used Amalie Arena or St. Pete Times Forum. We used their locker rooms. And so we're sitting down. They give us like 30 minutes off because they have to Because, you know, they like to put new lighting and different camera shots. And
2: every time they move the camera, they got to move everything.
1: Exactly.
2: They got to move the little track for the camera. They got to move the lights.
1: Especially
2: they got to move the microphones.
1: If it's a union job. You know what I'm saying?
2: Everything gets moved.
1: So Sapp and I are sitting at this table, and then Dan's sitting beside me, and Sapp's eating. I think they have, like, little ham sandwiches and, you know, drink, you know, sodas or whatever. We're sitting there. He gets done eating, and they're like, okay, guys, about five minutes. I'm like, hey, Sapp, let me ask you a question. And he was done eating, and we were making our way back to the set, which was probably, let me, from here to your truck, like where they had catering compared to the locker room. You know, was it like, you know, like from here to the garage, you know, like, not for, like, you know, probably 40 feet. So he gets up, he adjusts his shirt, and I go, hey, Sapp. Never called him Warren, always called him Sapp. Hey, Sapp, can my buddy Dan, this is my girlfriend's dad, and he's a season ticket holder. Can I get a quick picture with him? Can he get a quick picture with you? Now, listen, there's nobody else there. There's no catering was a whole nother area from where the film crew was. So it was literally me, Dan, and Warren. That's it. And he goes, man, Bob, you know, I don't flick, bitch. He goes,
2: this is
1: where it all started. He goes, man, I don't flick, bitch. You know that, bro. I don't flick. And I go, Warren, it's just one picture. And he goes, yeah, man, but as soon as I take a picture with Dan, the next thing you know, and he turns into Warren. Next thing you know, that cameraman wants a picture, and that sound man wants a picture, and then who's to say these girls working at catering ain't going to want a picture because I took a picture with Dan. Now I can't tell them now, no, can I? And I looked at him and I said, are you kidding me? We're paying you $25,000 to do this commercial, which is in 97, which is probably what, 50,000 nowadays? I don't
2: all day long. Think about a Rolex. A gold Rolex back then was about 20 grand. Now it's about 50.
1: So I go, we're paying you $25,000, Warren. Like, you're going to be plastered all over TV. It's good for your brand. It's good for my brand. Like, it's a win-win here. This guy's a season ticket holder. It's not in a fan setting. He's my girlfriend's dad. Like,

0: Program right here as they threw it to a girl on the streets, but at the end of the day there's a male that's, you know, hosting this particular program. Are you going to challenge him to a fight now because he potentially didn't say good things about you? He potentially he actually correctly reported that you lost your trespassing appeal. Does that make you want to fight him now? Is he a fat ass? Is he a smart ass? Is he a lard ass? Is he a dumb ass? Is he all of that? So why I gotta be
1: a different kind of battle.
2: And we are here today to hear an appeal on a matter of a trespass warning.
0: Did you call out this judge? And boy, Warren, you look like you're taking court seriously, don't you?
1: Zapp, along with two others, were trespassed from the city center on Hannah Avenue February 25th. Corporal Jessica Hollis, one of the responding officers, testified about why the notice was issued.
0: Here you go. This is an officer that had interaction with Warren Sapp.
3: We had already decided that their official business was done, and if they came back in, they would be trespassed. So when they entered again, I explained it to the person who entered that they were being trespassed.
1: The men argued that the trespass notice was unlawful.
4: I had every legal right to be in that building. I was there to submit.
0: How respectful of the court are you when you come wearing your hat on backwards with your sunglasses propped up?
5: Right. It's that's disgusting.
0: Yeah, I'm just saying, like, you know, and this guy is you're probably your cameraman. This is a guy that was with you.
4: Public records request. I mean, their own rescission of the first trespass proves that it was unlawful. I was there exercising protected constitutional rights both times.
1: But ultimately, the trespass was upheld.
6: You got it right. We want you to write that out so you can ration it out.
7: And meeting's adjourned.
8: Thank you.
1: I caught up with him after the hearing.
9: I learned today that when there's an ordinance in the Tampa Code that says you're not allowed to trespass me, I can write it up as an officer saying you trespass me and then get in here and say, well, it doesn't matter that I did it and I issued it improperly. That's how we do it. Wow. I think that's an official document, right?
1: Sapp tells me.
5: What? What? Lovey, did you understand that?
10: I had no idea what's
5: going on. Bubba, did you understand that?
0: No. And
5: I don't understand.
0: Warren, here's what we don't realize is that the media and the public and the people that consume your soundbite, we're not in your head, bro. We don't have any idea what you're like. What you just said, us three don't know what you said. We don't know what you said, bro. Maybe that's the life that's inside of your head, and we're telling you as just, you know, regular friends of yours that would not call you names. Warren, burn a timeout, buddy. Stop with this. Trying to fight people and federally sue people and getting trespassed and being this animated, over-the-top, you know, a public auditor, if you will. Nobody likes that. Nobody likes those smart asses that go in and try to hold the government accountable. Now, yes, you know what? When the government is on offense and you're on defense, like your Okeechobee situation, where you were just an innocent bystander that was watching them, you know, some stupid ass cops ticket your friend, and you were asking a, you know, inbounds, very calm and gentlemanly like questions, and they basically racially profiled you, and they absolutely violated a lot of your rights. And I had the phrase "whites for Warren" and made up t-shirts, and we're going to go down to the city council meeting down there in Okeechobee with Tuttle and basically address them that, you know, we're whites for Warren because we support you, Warren. Tomorrow I'll bring my whites for Warren t-shirt. I have a whites for Warren t-shirt. So when you're on the right side of being screwed with, Warren, even though you've messed with me, threatened to fight me and kick my ass and call me a lard ass, when you're on the right side of something, bro, I got your back 100%. Even to the point of some of the stupid stuff you've done to me and the mean-spirited stuff that you've done to me. I forgive you. None of that's just past business, my friend. I mean, like, what should I call our very good friend Dion, our common friend Dion, and let him help navigate through this situation? I guarantee you don't have the balls to call Dion and tell him and send him the short. Whatever's disturbing you that I've said, send to Dion and let's see what Dion says. Because Dion doesn't put up with your nonsense. That's the only person that you ever would respect. and not be a

0: dick to is Dion, because he gave you a chance, gave you $150,000, $200,000 job for a couple years because you don't have any other income. Maybe your pension, but I mean, you file bankruptcy. Like, stop. Why can't you be like Derrick Brooks, a class act, or Ty J, or Ian Beckles, who was the guy?
1: Jorge Diaz. Great guy.
0: You know, there's some Mike Allstott. They've all given back to the community. You don't see any of those. You know, Rondé Barber.
1: Dave Moore.
0: John Lynch. You don't see Brad Culpepper. You know, Brad Johnson. You don't see any of these guys.
1: Chris Ovan. All those guys have been.
0: Yeah,
1: good.
0: You don't see, you know, Paul Gruber.
1: Mm-hmm.
0: Like the royalty, you know, guys that are, you know, some of which are in your very same Hall of Fame with you. You don't see them acting a fool. John Gruden. I mean, God, everybody loves John, and John went through some tough times. I got an article. I got an audio piece of John, and said he's like, man, they had me buried. They had me down and out, but I didn't give up. And you know what, Warren? He didn't make an ass out of himself. You're making an ass out of yourself.
2: He's left with more questions, including the length of his trespass.
3: I still never got explained what was my trespass. What was my disturbance? I guess it's just a camera. And I believe the Supreme Court has ruled the camera can't be a disturbance.
2: The group says they were...
1: He's right about that.
0: I know.
2: Exercising.
0: I know he's probably right about all of it, but it's like...
1: So here's,
0: let me just finish this out.
2: The First Amendment rights, while city guidelines say certain areas inside government buildings are not open to public recording. Still, they believe they did nothing wrong, and this is an infringement on their First Amendment rights.
3: It's informal in there, and that's all it is, but we're going to kick it up to the appeal process.
2: The group says they plan to continue fighting the decision in court. In Tampa, Jada Williams, Tampa Bay 28.
0: Yeah, I mean, so what were you going to add to it? Because listen, Warren, I wish you the best, my friend. I just wish you knew that you're looking like a fool, like you are, and you're going to lose. That's all I'm going to say. That's what I predict. You're going to look like a fool, more so than you are now, and you lose, or this gets dropped. That's my prediction. Now, if I'm wrong, let me save this tape.
4: Yes.
0: Tuesday, September 29, 49 minutes into the program. If I'm wrong, Warren... If I'm wrong, I will make a $5,000 donation from my foundation to any reputable charity of your choosing. If I'm wrong.
1: Wrong specifically about what's...
0: Meaning if this
1: is going to survive
0: yes,
1: summary judgment?
0: Yes.
1: Or goes past that?
0: No. If it goes past that, then the verdict. If he wins or and winning would include a settlement, Dan.
1: Mm-hmm.
0: Winning would include a settlement.
1: Mm-hmm.
0: You know, if he loses, you know, then,
1: either summary judgment or the final result.
0: Yeah,
1: then you win.
0: Yeah, but if it makes it past summary judgment and goes to a full blown lawsuit and it's not settled and you prevail, you win as well. You also win if the Tampa settles with you and you're not found and you're adjudicated not guilty. So, you know, Dan, even if the, you know, whatever deal they would come up with, that's, you know, certainly not at my advantage. So, you know what? I put my money where my mouth is, my friend. Otherwise, I think me winning is this thing getting dropped and you looking stupid. So, Dan, what were the two things you're going to add to that? Let me make sure he gets that message.
4: Will do.
0: And Warren, I appreciate, maybe you should listen more often. You know what, Warren, I would have no problem with you being a contributor to the program. Calling up, you know, once a month and giving us, you know, the state of the sap. I'd love to be your friend again. I'd love to be your friend again. But as critical as you are of me and the names that you call me and what have you, you know, I don't think that's very cool, but I'd forgive you. I have nothing to hide, Warren. I'll literally put you on the air and let you just dress me down and tell me all of your problems. I'll be like, Sap, go. And then you can just spew out for 5 straight minutes, and then I'll stop you and I'll rebut. And then I'll say, go ahead, and let you just spew out again, and then I'll rebut. So, Sap, you have an open invitation to defend yourself on this particular program at any time. This isn't a one-way conversation where, you know, most sports guys would say something about Sapp, not knowing that he would ever hear it or want the opportunity to, you know, refute it from said talk show host. Well, I'm giving you the opportunity. You know how to get a hold of me. I got your number, I think. You know what, Dan? Should I text him on the number that I think? No, you know what? Or should I continue to use you as a... I don't think I should have conversations with him.
1: Well, I mean, if you want, you know, random texts showing up for the next couple of days at all times of the day, no. Feel free. I'll be happy to share you his, so share his number with you.
0: So, you know, just...
1: Because he was texting me at like 11 o'clock last night.
0: But what I'm saying, Dan, is this. If he... You know, offer him, again, continue to offer him real estate on the air, you know, uninterrupted real estate, and you know... Continue to offer him that. Do you have a couple points? Or
1: yes.
0: Okay, go ahead.
1: First of
0: and
1: all,
0: wrapping this whole thing up. Let me. We almost went an hour.
4: Yes.
1: Okay, so I can get this out in about a minute and a half.
0: Go ahead, bud.
1: Okay. First thing is, I don't think his lawyer would file the federal lawsuit without a good faith belief that he would have some success. Secondly, I think he'll survive summary judgment because the facts are in dispute. Thirdly, there's a confounding issue here, and that is the fact that the meeting was next to him and the meeting was disturbed. So there's a couple elements to this. Number one is they can trespass you if you're disrupting a public proceeding. However, they can't trespass you if they just don't like you, they don't want you there. And so there's a question as to what was this disruption. Plus, there's a new rule in the City Council of Tampa called Rule Number 5. And Rule 5 states that if you're in a city council meeting, which he was not, they have to, and you're being disruptive, they have to give you a warning and an opportunity to be docile and comply to the warning and not be disruptive anymore before they kick you out. That did not happen. But he wasn't in the meeting. But the person that with the authority was the guy leading the meeting saying that you're disrupting the meeting and I'm kicking you out. So
0: now is any of that compounded or in taken in consideration that he's already on a trespassing warrant?
1: The warnings are the trespass is usually for the day. So the fact that this is, you know, months after his initial trespass.
0: Well, it'd be interesting to know how long that trespass, you know, like that's
1: they'll trespass you forever, Bubba. Those trespasses are for the day.
0: No, they're not. they you can put whatever time frame you want on there.
1: But when you are disruptive at city council, those trespasses are for the day.
0: Hey Alexa, when you're trespassed in the state of Florida, how long is it for?
5: Florida trespass isn't a set time thing. It's a misdemeanor up to 60 days in jail and a $500 fine for a simple case. If you're armed or refuse to leave, it jumps to a third degree felony, up to 5 years behind bars and a $5 K fine.
1: So a trespass, Bubba, could be defined for, you know, a day or for a longer period.
0: Like I said, I think it's the determination of the person that's issuing it or the whatever agencies that you're in trespassing's policy.
1: And either the city council is usually a day. That's their policy.
0: Well, I don't necessarily.
4: No, yes, so the city council one that he got was for the day. I don't know about the first one.
0: Okay.
4: But that one
1: I
4: was
1: think they were
4: for
1: both
4: day.
1: For the day. I think they were both day trespasses, which I don't know why you'd even fight that.
0: Yeah, So
1: the whole point of this is, Bubba, if they trespassed him because they didn't want him around, then he has an opportunity to have a case. If they trespassed him because they warned him, he continued to be disruptive, and then they said, now you're leaving, then they have a case. Then they have a defense. So it really becomes a question of fact. And that's why it will survive a summary judgment, because the facts are disputed.
0: There you go. I'm not going to argue.
1: I don't know how it's going to survive if it goes to trial or get settled.
0: You're looking at it legally, which is probably the correct lens to look through this. I'm looking at it as just a person that knows Sapp, that's a fan of his work, is in the media, and knows him personally. And I'm just, and then he, and when I give my opinion of what he's doing, he comes back with in a combative type way, calls me names, fat ass, lame ass. Calls me Tom, not Todd. And even Todd in itself is being a dick because I prefer Bubba. And so when you call me Todd, it's just you being a dick because even my mom calls me Bubba. I prefer Bubba.
4: It looks like in the city of Tampa, it looks like for City Hall or any buildings, it all could depend, but 180 to 365 days.
0: Oh, hold on, Dan. There you go. The trespassing in the state of Florida, a lot of times is controlled by the agency's policy.
4: Yeah, it says officers fill it in.
0: So I was right.
1: But he was trespassed for a day. He was trespassed for a day.
4: For the council, yeah.
1: For the council meeting, it was a day trespass.
4: But the city hall one, it has not said how long. So it could be 180 to 300, or yeah, 360 days.
0: You know what? Listen, at this point, Dan said his piece and stuck up for SAP. I don't think that Dan is wrong in his in how he peels this onion and in his interpretation of it legally. And I'm not looking at it through a legal lens. Dan could be very well right. And I appreciate you sticking up for the show and continuing to ask that one particular question, which I think this whole thing hinges upon. So I think you did a great job. And just the only thing I'd like for you to do is to make sure he understands he has an invitation to be on the show. That I don't want to fight him, that I never called him a pussy. In fact, to the contrary, I'm a pussy compared to you. If we want to talk about physicality, man on man, you know, you'd whip my ass, bro. I'd never call you a pussy. Do I think it's a pussy move that what you're doing to this municipality? Yeah, I think that's kind of being a pussy.
4: Well, technically, all you said was don't be a pussy and come on the show.
0: Yeah, well, there you go. I guess I did say, don't be a pussy.
1: You didn't say, you didn't call him a pussy.
0: No, I said, don't be a pussy and come on the show.
1: Like, I remember that hearing the word. I just don't remember the context of the word.
0: I can't believe I worded it like that. That brilliantly covers my ass. Man, I'm brilliant when I'm not even trying, Warren.
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0: Was so remiss. Joseph Telsica yesterday at 8:38 on a PayPal, Willie, and I completely... I am so sorry, Joseph Telsica. $50 yesterday on the PayPal. That's huge. Thank you. Love me. Now, is it true that the Bubba Army app, the one that we've talked about for well over a year, is now officially available? I got to watch. Is now officially available?
2: Definitely on the Apple, yes.
0: Yeah. Is officially available?
2: Yeah, Apple, I believe Google.
3: Congratulations.
2: Google should be at any time.
0: So right now you can get it on the app.
2: Yes.
0: I mean, you can get it on the App Store.
2: Yes, sir.
0: Let me take this phone call real fast. So anyway, Joseph Telsica yesterday on the PayPal Venmo Cash App at the Bubba Army. Appreciate it. Also, let me Bubba Army Shop, Bubba Army Store. Bubba Army Merch has the remaining volumes of Alpha 26. I don't know. I think there's like maybe a dozen bottles left. You can get them. I think they're $19.99. Alpha 27 will be out soon. The new Lasker NASCAR-inspired shirts will be out soon. And then the new Bubba Army redesign one-off Willie deal. You know, the new logo?
2: Oh, yeah.
0: That'll be up. I think that'll probably be the third piece that gets here. Sir, you said you had a question for Dr. Dan?
3: You have a new logo?
4: Yes, I did. Las Vegas on. Mario, how are you guys doing today?
0: Hey, Las Vegas Mario, go ahead. Lummy, do you have a picture of our new logo?
2: Let's see if I
0: think I do. I'll show
3: it more
0: Dan.
3: Gender neutral?
0: I'm going to show Dan here in a minute. Las Vegas Mario, go ahead.
4: Oh, hey, Dr. Dan, can I ask you a quick question?
3: Of course.
4: Yeah, so I had a question. My brother he has a cancer of the esophagus, and he's deciding to, like, let it go. He says that the treatment is too evasive. Like, is that true? Like, doing treatment for cancer of the esophagus, is that, I don't know where to go. Doctors won't talk to me, so I thought I'd call you to just ask, is it really evasive? Like, you know, he's just given up. He lost his son when he was two. You know, he's been divorced, and he just doesn't want to, like, go to do treatment. But I guess my question is it pretty hard, the treatment, or is there,
0: When Dan gets done medically telling you what the answer is, I do have a firsthand, very, very, very close friend that went through something similar, and I'll tell you his how it happened, you know, what his synopsis of this particular question would be. But Dan, medically, go ahead and answer it.
3: When you have cancer of the esophagus, it's usually adenocarcinoma. And when you have adenocarcinoma of your, you know, GI tract from the esophagus to the stomach to the intestines to the colon to the rectum, it's usually catastrophic. It's very difficult to cure once it's gone into the lymph nodes. The reconstruction would require taking out all the lymph nodes, a big chunk of his esophagus, and then they'd reconstruct it with a piece of his small intestine. It's a massive reconstructive operation, and so it does have its own, you know, morbidity, and it probably won't make too much of a difference if he's got metastatic cancer. Finally, because he's already given up, no matter what happens, he's not going to do well, because once you've given up, your body also gives up.
0: Now, Dan, when somebody gives up, and so the people that are treating you are recommending that you go through radiation and chemotherapy, and so that's what their recommendation are. You, a lot of old-timers, and in this particular incident, they're like, you know, no, it's just, it's too taxing, it's just too long of a journey, I'm just going to let it go. Does it usually really accelerate where, you know, at that point, I mean, does that, like, when you say, I'm just letting it go, on something like that, are you talking... 6 months, a year, 2 years? Like, what are you talking? Like, just roughly thereabouts.
3: It depends on how advanced it is, but, you know, usually 4 to 12 months.
0: Oh, that wow. That fast. Wow. So now this is your brother?
4: Yeah, this is my brother. He's just done. I mean, I think
0: how old is he?
4: He's 55.
0: All right, so he's 50. I mean, he's still got a whole life to live.
3: That's belly cancer age. The 50s is when people get the belly cancers.
0: What do you mean? Yeah. About,
3: like, that's, people don't get adenocarcinoma of the intestinal tract in their 30s or in their 80s. It happens in your 50s. That's a disease that people get in their 50s.
0: Now, sir, I will tell you this. I had a good friend of mine that had not esophageal cancer, but he had throat cancer. He had cancer of the throat, like, Dan, you know, like up in, you know, your throat part.
3: Right.
0: And he was misdiagnosed and ended up finally going to the Cleveland Clinic. They found it and were able to treat it. But the treatment, the radiation of your throat and then the chemotherapy, he had to go to, I think there was 22 sessions he had to go to. And Dan, when they did the radiation, they put him like in one of those neck braces, and then he had to stay still on a table for 45 minutes in this particular neck brace mechanism while they shot radiation in him. And he almost quit like two different times. He's like, it was so bad, and it was so evasive and so over the top brutal that, and this is one of the strongest guys I know, that he almost quit two different times. But he did. He went through the treatment. Now, here's the one thing that your brother might want to consider. My buddy went through the treatment. It was 22 like sessions of hell where you had to sit in this, wait, to lay down on this table in this permanent neck breaks that elongates your neck so they can shoot radiation in the side of your neck, and you have to continually live with Vaseline on the side of your neck or you're going to get radiation burns and then the chemotherapy. But it did cure him. Like, he's cancer free.
3: That's great.
0: And he had it pretty bad, and he's been cancer free now for going on 5 years. And, you know, I mean,
3: the difference though, Bubba, is a lot of times in the pharynx, when you get it, it's a squamous cell cancer. And if it's a little further down into the esophagus, it's more of a adenocarcinoma, which doesn't do as well. So it kind of depends on the
0: other. So Las Vegas, Mario, here's the deal. Like, you know, Dan has medically told you, you're talking, you know, 4 months to a year. That's kind of sad. I mean, like, you know, does your brother know that? Like, that's what he has left? I mean, does he have any idea? Has anybody shot him straight?
4: Yeah, they did. And once he heard the treatment, he's just like, that's too evasive. I'm not doing it. And like I said, he lost his son at 2, and he's been divorced. He's been alone. And he's just like, it's just time. I don't want to, you know, go through this. I'm just going to live out my life and enjoy the rest of the couple months I have and go from there. I didn't know because nobody was telling me. I mean, I Googled it, how evasive the treatment was, but, you know, sometimes reading those big words, I'm not a doctor, so I thought I'd ask Dr. Dan how evasive that was.
3: And this brings up a really important question and conversation, and that is, at what point do we say enough is enough and it's okay?
4: Yeah.
3: It's okay that I'm dying. And I think sometimes in America specifically, we even do it with our pets. We hold on just a little too long sometimes when things are really like there's no hope. And so there may be hope still. He may have an opportunity for a cure, certainly an opportunity for, you know, treatment, which would sometimes be called palliative, because if his esophagus gets a big tumor and gets obstructed, he won't be able to eat. Then he's going to need a PEG, which is like a gastric tube where they put a catheter through your stomach and through your skin of your abdomen into your stomach to feed you, because he's going to have problems eating. And then he's going to have, you know, he's going to waste away, and he's going to end up with a blockage. And so all these things are problems. And sometimes a reconstruction doesn't necessarily cure your cancer, but makes those last 12 months or 6 months a little bit easier so that you don't, you know, have this like massive obstruction and require a feeding tube or a PEG or, you know, one of those other things that are quite disruptive. So it's a fine line, and it's really difficult. But the bottom line is, once the person that's sick gives up, everyone needs to give up.
4: Yeah.
3: because there's nothing good's going to happen. He will die, and you want to make him as comfortable as possible. You want to give him those last memories. You want to give other people in the family those last memories to get together. And it's sad, and it's part of the circle of life, but it's you know, it sounds like he just needs to kind of wind down his operations and go quietly into the night. And I'm sorry.
4: Yeah, he is, and he accepted that. So I'm sorry, boys. I didn't mean to be a downer on the show, but thank you, Dr. Den. That really helped. And thank you, Bubba, and thanks, Lummy, for taking my call. You guys have a great day.
0: All right, man, Las Vegas. Mario, appreciate it. Lummy, again, I'm scrambling around to try to get my feeds back up, so I don't even really – I don't think I pushed the how exciting that I was – completely just treading water, trying to get to the phone call, trying to restore. We had a major meltdown here, but I'm trying to, like, you know, not necessarily make it a big deal. I'm trying to get through it without people, you know, without bitching about it too much. That being said, I don't know that we, you know, made as big of a deal as we probably should have with regards to, you know, our app is available now. And it's been something that we've been working on for I don't know how long. And one of the main things, and by the way, the app is free. We thought we were going to have to charge $10 for it, and they told me how much it's going to cost to upkeep it for the year. And I'm like, I'll just eat that cost, even though it is several thousands of dollars. I'll eat it because, you know, the exposure that people and the satisfaction and how efficient it is to listen to the show audibly through the app. So go to it's right now. It's only available on Apple. Supposedly Google, Android, what in a couple, maybe a day.
2: I mean, at any day.
0: Yeah. So we got the approval from Apple. So if you got an Apple based phone, go to your app store, type in Bubba Army. It's right there. It's free to download, and it's also it's CarPlay. Like it goes right into your CarPlay.
5: It's easy to find if you do Bubba Army HQ.
0: Yeah, or but I think when I typed in Bubba Army, it was the first one up too. I think
5: for me, I had to do the HQ. It depends on each person.
0: But anyway, yeah, it's just the standard black and white Bubba Army logo, right?
5: Yes.
0: And then download it. It's free, and then it's really a quick and efficient interface into how to listen to the and I think you can fast forward and rewind I think you can, they have the features there, pause, right?
2: Yeah, they have all that capabilities. Yes.
0: Yeah, so they got all that and more, and then it also sends you to Bubba Army HQ, which if you register, by the way, you can listen to the show, not give us any information, just hit play and it's going to play the live show. But if you'd want to go back and listen to, you know, or replays or things like that, then you have to, you know, there's different levels of membership. One is free, and then one's like, I think, what, $5.99 a month, and the other one's like $9.99 a month.
5: Yes.
0: But if you, in the lieutenant setting, if you pay for an entire year, is it $109 or $99? I think it's $109.
2: It's $109.
0: It saves you $20. But here's the deal. It qualifies you. It gives you a $500 credit for BARP. So if you buy the lieutenant annual status, Paula, our girl who does billing, she gets a report of everybody, Lummy, that signed up for the lieutenant yearly. We get that list. Ashley has that. And you automatically get a $500 discount to BARP. So your BARP total at that point would be, $1,500. So, you know, and let me through merchandise and like that. Hell, you can practically qualify for BARP.
2: Yes.
0: So, anyway, go get our app. Yeah, anywhere you can, the Apple and the Apple Store. And then tomorrow or the next couple of days, it'll be available on Google Android. And you know what? That's where our biggest upside is with regards to financially, is to continue to build and make Bubba Army HQ as many subscribers as we can get. That's where our real money is, where we could really make some really good, big gains, if you will, is if we could really blow up Bubba Army HQ. And at the end of the day, I was on it yesterday, and even on the lowest level, you can go into the search engine and type anything. I typed in Larry Bird, and it, you know, gave me like 7 Larry Bird stuffs. Type in Hulk Hogan. The search engine on Bubba Army HQ is, you could put Dan Diaco, Dr. Diaco, Jay Diaco, Tom Bean, Tara Clem, you know, whatever. And,
2: if okay. you're not on Messenger, I sent you a link just so you can show it to him.
0: All right, I gotta move a couple things over here to get to my messenger. I had it open earlier, then you guys zoomed me here. Okay, thank you. Let me for. All right, hold on. Please. I don't know if that was the right time. Let me. You can see I'm dying over here, bro. Yeah, and now you got me opening up 10 different boxes to get to one year box. And oh my God, let me.
2: I was just trying to show for the app.
0: I know, yeah. I know. But when you throw me a curveball in mid, like, you know what I'm saying? You squirrel me.
2: Yeah, sorry.
0: And then I get squirreled, and then I, you know, I lose. Then I sound and look stupid. Now, let me, is this the app that we're going to show everybody now?
2: Yes.
0: All right. And this is what it looks like?
2: Yeah, it's from the App Store.
0: Fantastic.
2: So that's what you're going to see.
0: That's what you're going to see. Download it. And it's 18 and up. But download it. But more importantly, man, go to that Lieutenant Annual deal. Get that and get you $500 off for BARP or any level if you want, including free. If you just type in your information, create a screen name and an email, then you're a grunt, and that's free. And you can listen to the show and navigate around. You were telling me about you got a speed ticket.
2: Yeah, I got a speed ticket.
0: Hold on. They got these speed cameras all throughout Tampa.
2: What?
0: Yes, yeah. They got these speed cameras all throughout Tampa, and Lummi got hit with one, and they are targeting school zones, and school zones like are effective like 8 a.m. or 7 a.m. to 5 p.m. So for that entire time period, it's minus 10 miles per hour of the posted speed limit. So a 45 is a 35.
2: No, this one was 45 to 20.
0: Yeah, 45 to 20, and you're just zipping through there like at, you know, 1 in the afternoon or noon, like we all do, and it shoots you.
2: It caught me right when I popped in. I was 11 over, and they hit you at 10 over.
0: Now,
2: so.
0: Dan, is that constitutional with regards to they can't prove you were in that car? They can't prove you were driving it?
3: They don't have to. The car gets the ticket, and there's no points.
0: So hold on.
3: That's how they get around that.
0: No points.
3: And the car gets a ticket.
0: And the car gets a ticket.
3: It's like the red light cameras. You're not getting the ticket. The car gets a ticket.
0: Mm. How much? And do they conveniently make the ticket like $137?
2: $100.
0: Oh, yeah. So they make it so that you don't even want to fight.
3: Fighting it costs $150.
0: I mean, yeah. Fighting it costs $500.
3: No, go to the ticket clinic.
0: Oh, okay.
3: That's the easiest way to fight a ticket in Tampa Bay is the ticket clinic or those places like the ticket clinic. And they have a relationship and the thing goes away. And it's usually under $200.
0: Really? Let me, when we return, because we're way late, I got to catch up. I hope Gary's slicing and dicing that sap short that we gave him, but it was, I mean, Lummi, you could make 10 pieces of audio on that.
2: Oh, yes, yeah,
0: and the more you make, Gary, the more Warren's going to watch.
2: And make Dr. Dan get more text messages.
0: Yeah, get more text messages, one to fight me. Lummi, I should say I'll fight you, and we have this big fight and, you know, put 3,000, 4,000, 5,000 people in a place, and then as soon as he hits me one time, I just fall over. Like, I mean, just like one jab, and I just kind of leave myself open to get one little jab, and I just fall over completely knocked out. 1, 2, 3, 4, 5, 10 out.
3: It's like a Tyson fight.
0: Yeah. When we return, man, so much to talk about. Oh, man. Did you see that hit that the guy put on Justin Hurts last night?
2: Yeah.
3: Jalen Hurts.
2: Yeah. Yeah, he got up. He got up from it.
0: He did.
3: I like Jalen Hurts. He's a tough guy. I got no problems with him.
0: It reminds me of, as we play this, was the guy thrown out of the game?
2: No.
0: He didn't get thrown out?
2: No, he didn't get thrown out.
0: Remember the hit that Sapp put on Chad Clifton?
2: Oh, yeah.
0: Now that was dirty.
2: Well, yeah. I mean, the hit was like, what, on the other side of the field?
0: I'm trying to find it.
3: Oh, is that when the guy had like a fumble return and he hit the guy broadside?
0: And it's kind of...
3: Coach went after him afterwards?
0: Mike Sherman, the coach, went after him. It's kind of the unspoken rule amongst, like, if you are a football player, and, you know, like, much like when the Falcons, Lummi, and the Lions a few years ago gathered around a guy that was hurt. And so at the end of the day, man, you're out there going against, you know, the Packers are trying to smash the Buccaneers, and the Buccaneers are trying to smash the Packers. But there comes a point where, like, you don't want to get dirty. You don't want to hit a guy and blow out his knee and ruin his career. You know, so you kind of take care of the guys a little bit. So, like, if there's an interception and there's a quarterback or a tackle that's, you know, 60 yards from the ball and are not trying to go be part of the play and they're just kind of running off the field, you don't blindside them. you know, at the end of the day, you're all part of the players union and you try to take care of your guy and you throw a real badass block on him when you can, but you don't try to ever cheap shot a guy because that guy's out there, you know, trying to make a living like you are. And now when it's head to head and, you know, I'm the guard and there's a defensive lineman in front of me and the ball's going right over and I try to take that guy's head off. And the guy, that's in
3: play. But he's ready for it.
0: Yeah. And he's ready for it.
3: And he's trained for it and he's prepared for it. Man,
0: Sapp put this hit on a guy named Chad Clifton one time. He was a offensive tackle for the Packers and Favre had thrown a pick and Favre and the tackle were just kind of, they weren't trying to tackle the guy. They were completely
3: jogging towards the play.
0: They were actually jogging, I think, towards their sidelines, maybe.
2: No, they were kind of like lollygagging, you know, toward, like, they were in the.
0: And then Sapp put it on a guy. I'm trying to find the hit. I can find the confrontation that he had. Then Mike Sherman, the head coach of Sapp, told him on the way out, because, you know, listen, that was a cheap hit. That was bull crap. And then guess what Sapp tried to do? Did you guys know? Remember what he did?
2: Yeah.
0: He tried to fight him.
3: Mm-hmm.
0: He tried to fight the head coach.
2: Tried to fight a 60-year-old man.
0: Yeah, tried to fight that 60-year-old man like he's trying with me.
2: I said it to you.
0: You did?
2: Yeah, you said that you had to fat.
0: I'll play it.
2: Time.
0: I'll play it next, okay?
6: He's hit the rattler. What comes next? We can only guess. The Bubba the Love Sponge Show returns after these words.

0: pulled up a picture of our new... This is now... I want to make sure everybody understands. This isn't our new logo. Like, this is... We're going to maybe start using this logo on some stuff. But, you know, the old school Bubba
1: it's
0: Army...
1: It's not replacing it. It's complementing it.
0: Yes, we're adding to our logo selection. So it'll never phase out. You know, the old one will, you know... But we're going to start phasing this in on some stuff. You know, including a new one-off shirt. Do you like it?
1: I love it.
0: Yeah. You know, it'll be available.
1: I like the distressed metal look. You still got the chevrons and the stars.
0: Yeah.
1: I like it.
0: Yeah, there you go. So we'll have that up soon. Available on shirt and, you know, maybe some hats and sweatshirts and what have you. But, you know, it won't replace. It's just going to add to. So the Chicago Bears last night, I mean, this was very much an upset, was it not?
2: Yes, it was. I mean... Keenum looked good.
0: I mean, the Chicago Bears were on their third quarterback, Casey Keenum. That guy's been around.
2: He's like 45.
1: Is he old?
2: Yeah, he's old. He's like 40, I think.
1: And then who's the second quarterback? What happened to him? I know Caleb went down, but then what happened to the other guy?
0: I don't know.
1: He just sucked?
0: I don't know. Anyway, the Bears got that ass 27-7 over the Eagles. I think the Eagles might have been a touchdown favorite because Caleb Williams was, you know,
2: he's 3.5 points.
0: 3.5 yeah. points. Okay, almost 4. I think I saw it 4 somewhere. I mean, the Bears got Casey Keenum versus, what is it, Jalen Hurts?
2: Yes.
0: And Chicago got that ass. Very much an upset. Here, there was one play. I have to turn the volume down. And this is where Jalen Hurts is rolling. Let me make sure I turn the volume down. Yes, he's rolling to his strong side, which is his right side. He's rolling, getting out of the pocket. He decides to kind of tuck it up and go. I think he gets like 4, 5, 6 yards, and he's going out of bounds. And then a Chicago Bear cornerback, defensive back, safety goes and just clobbers him. Here it is. It looks like there was probably a holding call, too.
1: Yeah, from the location of the flags.
2: Yeah.
0: So did it get offsetting?
1: No. From the location of the flag, that's a holding penalty.
0: I understand that, but they also got, you know, quarterback intention. They got, you know, the Bears got flagged for roughing the quarterback, targeting intentional.
2: Yeah, it was offset.
0: Like, so it was offset?
2: Yeah.
0: Wow. So watch this. You can see that, like, he's not clearly out of bounds. Like, not.
1: He's totally out of bounds when he makes contact.
0: Yeah, I mean, like, right there, he's out of bounds.
1: He's out of bounds.
0: So at that point, you got to uncoil, don't you?
1: Yeah.
0: You got to pull up, if you will. Now, we can't, you know, we don't know if we have the skill set to do that, but certainly a guy on this caliber needs to hold back. This is what you don't do. Oh, that's going to get... It's not a wonder it didn't get him an ejection.
1: It probably should have.
0: Here's a different angle at it, and this is really...
2: What's going to hurt this guy is that because he drops his head and puts his shoulder into it.
0: Yeah, like right there, he's not looking as if the guy has already committed himself to being out of bounds.
1: His toe's out.
0: This guy's already pre-coiled.
2: Exactly.
0: So right there, you know, right there, you know he's going out of bounds. You got to uncoil. He coils. Bam. Here it goes. Bam. Look. Now, in that pose there, you've got to land. That is not a favorable. That's not favorable, right, Dan? For your back, your hips, your neck, your shoulder. I mean,
1: he's horizontal.
0: I mean, there's
1: he's horizontal. His feet are as high as his head.
0: Yeah, now higher. Look at this. So at this point, Dan, I mean, you know, you're looking at a broken tailbone. You're looking at a concussion. You're looking at separated elbows. You know, shoulders. You know, if you were to put your hands back and try to brace right there, Dan, that's in play, right?
1: Right. Yep.
0: Yep. That's in play.
1: Plus, he could run into something.
0: Yeah, man.
2: Right here.
0: Check this out. I mean, that's... Oh, even though it was on the shoulder. Look at that.
1: It's clearly a hit out of bounds. It's a penalty. And I would have very strongly considered ejection if I was a referee. And you know, these guys are stupid to do.
2: It's a game changer. I mean, he went to the blue tent, and then what's his name, the redhead, Dalton threw INT. So he was in the
0: Here's
2: tent.
0: Here's Sapp.
3: What?
0: And they're asking Sapp if there's one play that you could take back, which would it be? And then Sapp, in very much like the way Sapp does it, is Sapp says the Chad Clifton play. which is the play that's probably one of the dirtiest hits I've ever... Let me just... one of the dirtiest legal hits I've ever seen. This is not illegal. That's why there wasn't a flag. It wasn't illegal when you're on the playing field. Now, they have some quarterback protections. They specifically let me have, like, pick six and run back quarterback protections. Like, you can block the quarterback as a regular, but you can't pancake a quarterback.
2: No.
0: Meaning, like, if the quarterback throws a pick six and he's the guy that's trying to get the tackle, you can block him and you can truck over him and you can stiff arm him, but you can't crack back or you can't do any of that. I think because of this particular penalty, it made the league change its rules, didn't it?
2: Yeah, the SAP rule. But then also,
0: is there called a SAP rule?
2: Yeah, I think
0: it's
2: really?
0: Like, it's where you can't. I think it's where you can't. You can't do this. You can't blind.
2: The problem too is he launched into him.
0: Yeah,
2: he launched into it.
0: So SAP in full SAP motion, in full SAP MO. This guy asked him, you know, if there's one play you could take back, what would it be? And he says Chad Clifton. And then you're thinking, well, wow, maybe SAP is remorseful and, like, you know, sad. And after he took out Chad Clifton, Mike Sherman, the head coach of the Packers, had a word with SAP on the sideline, and SAP then, what's he says, is he kept saying, put a jersey on, trying to fight the guy, telling the guy to put a jersey on, and we'll go head-to-head.
2: So the Warren SAP rule is rules that hits are unnecessary or unavoidable.
0: Yeah.
2: You can avoid it.
0: So here it is. So you think SAP's going to say he's sorry, and then right at the very end where he has the opportunity to say he's sorry... He said the guy was in the hospital for like a week and they wanted me to call him up or go see him and say I'm sorry. And the guy goes, did you? And SAP says, nope. So you think maybe when he mentions the one play that he'd like to take back, you're like, oh, maybe SAP's going to babyface here. And be, you know, like, that would be admirable for SAP to say, you know what? I regret that. I hurt a guy. I don't want to ever hurt my fellow, you know, NFL Players Association guy. He's in my union. I want to be combative with him when I'm going head on head, but I'm not going to cheap shot the guy and potentially ruin his career and take family, you know, take money out of his family's mouth. You know, he's just trying to feed his family like you are, and you take him out. That's not, that's not what NFL guys do to NFL guys. And so you think he might be a little bit remorseful, and then he saps it up and goes right to the dick mode.
3: Play, would you like to banish from your memory?
4: I like to take the hit with Chad Clifton away.
5: He lays out Clifton.
0: This might be here's what's wrong with it. Clifton, if you're Warren Sapp, you can clearly see that Clifton's looking elsewhere, right?
2: Yes.
0: And that he does not see you coming. And then Sapp just doesn't, he coils. I mean, this is unbelievable.
5: Boy, he launched himself on that one.
0: So Sherman tells him, that's, you know, chicken shiz, you're a play. And Sapp, rather than the take it, he instantaneously engages, tells him to put a jersey on so they can fight.
4: And then that.
0: Put a jersey on. You so tough, put a jersey on. You so tough, put a jersey on.
6: Put a jersey on. You so tough, put a jersey on.
4: But the guy, he hurt. He got hurt. He hit the ground and he was in the hospital. And, you know, he expressed that he would have liked me to call him. And...
0: what? I mean, this, so hold on.
4: And?
0: Nope.
1: Just shakes his head no.
0: Let me just play the last a little bit again.
4: Expressed that he would have liked me to call him. And?
0: What? I mean, that's a pretty dick move, man. That's a pretty dick move when all you had to do is call the guy up and say, hey, listen, bro, I didn't mean to hurt you. You know, sorry.
1: I think the other day he should take back is the day he chose some of those outfits.
0: Yeah, true. True.
2: Yeah, it looks like Clifton either for a while there. He couldn't walk without having someone help him. So.
0: Yeah, Clifton was. I don't know if he was ever the same since. I don't know if he went on to. I don't know if that just.
2: Yeah, he played. He got under a contract with the Packers. He recovered decently. He played 10 years.
0: This footage here. Oh, my Lord. Oh, my Lord. This elderly truck driver, Gene Breeden, set out on the road with an 80,000 pound semi. You know, like Buzzard Bob, know, old timer out there, gear jamming, FTE, full trucker effect. He, by the way, he was just 1 kilometer into his journey. So, Dan, how far is a kilometer? Is that
1: 0.62 miles.
0: So it's like
1: two-thirds of a mile.
0: Like 66% of a mile.
1: Yeah, almost two-thirds of a mile.
0: As he drank, as the drink he took while at the wheel went down the wrong way, like I'm assuming, you know, sometimes when you take a drink and you get it. Dan, what scientifically or medically, what's happened when you drink a drink and it goes down, you know, the wrong way? What's happened?
1: It's going into your trachea instead of your esophagus, and it goes into your lungs, and you know, gag.
0: Do you normally have like a flapper? You
1: have a flap.
0: And so
1: it usually goes around the flap.
0: You just mistimed the flap, right?
1: Right.
0: Yeah.
1: And older people have problems swallowing, and sometimes that flap doesn't work as well.
0: Anyway, he drank a drink that went down the wrong way. Breeden suddenly found himself breathless and began losing control of the vehicle. The footage captured by the cabin camera, the driver is seen thrown from his seat before losing consciousness. The truck, weighing tons, continues to move uncontrollably down the road. So this is Buzzard Bob, and it looks just like Buzzard Bob. Did Buzzard Bob retire? I heard he's not trucking anymore because his health isn't too good.
2: Yeah, I think he retired a couple years ago.
0: Is his health okay, though? Is Buzzard Bob?
2: He's in chat a lot, so.
0: Buzzard Bob, are you okay? How old are you now, 100? Do you still eat ass?
1: This is why they don't let pilots fly without medical approval up in their elderly ages. Because if this happens on a plane, you know, you now have like, you know, a terrorist.
0: You got a co-pilot. That's why they always have co-pilots,
1: right?
0: And he's ready to take over. Chances are both guys aren't going to have heart attacks at the same time, right?
1: But if it's a single engine regular plane like Dave's, he doesn't need to have a co-pilot.
0: No, you're right.
2: But Dr. Dan, how does it, if he takes a sip and then he can't catch his breath?
0: Drinks his drink. It's going down the wrong way. Look at he starts kind of choking.
1: Oh, he's choking. Okay. At that point, he should have hit the brakes.
0: Yeah.
1: And gotten out of that thing.
0: His flap, Lummy, your food flap's messed up. Your water flap's messed up. At this man, you smashed the brakes, right? Starts spinning up a little bit.
1: Man, he's turning
2: red.
0: He's full blown. Yeah. I mean, he's full blown out of here. Look. Yeah.
1: Oh, wow.
0: And you got 80,000 pounds. Man. Wow.
1: Does he flip it?
0: I don't know. That's all you get.
2: Oh, he lived, so.
0: He lived. I was going to run through a couple of these on me before we get into our main topic, which is the Clancy lone juror finally spoke, and he's also filing lawsuits. And I mean, this poor guy has been so doxxed and so gaslit, and he's like, he gets death threats. He might have to move. The entire community hates him.
1: He has real damages.
0: He's got real damages, and it's like an unprecedented federal situation. Like, this has never happened before. And so the judicial system and all these legal people are like, man, a juror is it's very sacred, and never are they outed or questioned or indicted or anything like this. And 60 Minutes, has a special of the 11 that went against you. And so you're this lone juror. And, you know, think about, you know, just every day, Dan, in the municipalities of America, there's probably, you know, a couple hung juries every day. I mean, think about the tens of thousands of courtrooms that are in, you know, every little, you know, like Lake City and Polk County. I mean, think about
1: state court, right? Yeah, it's state court.
0: Every county has a courtroom.
1: Yep.
0: You know, and there's what, 80 counties, 60 counties in Florida? So the average state has, I don't know, anywhere probably from like 30 to 80 counties,
1: so
0: right?
1: So 1,500 to 2,000 counties.
0: Hold on here. Hey, Alexa, how many counties does the state of Texas have?
7: Texas rolls with 254 counties.
0: Yeah, I mean, you know, you got...
1: A couple thousand counties.
0: So, there's like, and within those counties, there's probably at least one trial a day.
1: Oh, those counties probably have multiple trials in multiple courtrooms. I mean, so, there's probably five trials a day.
0: Right. So, there's probably a hung jury every day, right?
1: Yep.
0: And how often are these people doxxed and gaslit and outed and ostracized like this poor guy? Not like on a worldwide level.
1: Mm-hmm.
0: Like, not just in the, okay, people of the community found out. No. Like, there's been full-blown major network television shows about this lone juror. It never happened.
1: There's whisperings that the defense attorney leaked his name. And he'd be disbarred for that, probably.
0: The Kevin Reddington or whatever?
1: Yeah, the old guy.
0: The salty old dog.
1: Yeah.
0: Yeah.
2: So it says on an average, it's about 5% of all jurors.
0: Yeah, so of
1: that
0: all
1: means
0: juries,
1: there's tons.
0: So, yeah, take, I mean, listen, I'm. Hey, Alexa, how many state counties make up the United States of America? Right?
1: Yeah, that's a good question.
7: The U.S. runs on 3,144 counties and county equivalents.
0: All right, 3,144. So 3,100 counties in America. Let's say the average county. Let's just say that
1: there's 150 hung juries a day.
0: Yeah. There's 150 hung juries a day in
1: America.
0: A day. And, you know, how many business days are there? You know what? I can probably ask. Hey, Alexa, how many business days are in a fiscal year?
1: 250.
2: Oh, she's been doing
1: five times 52 weeks minus holidays. It's 250.
0: Yeah, so there's 250 business days, right? And there's five a day, right?
2: Yeah.
0: All right. So that would be like 1,000 a day, really, right? There's like 1,000 hung juries a day.
1: No, a year.
0: A year. There'd be 1,000 hung juries a year. And not a one of them have ever and are ever outed. Ever. Ever. This is the first time. And this guy now is like scared for his life. He's lawyering up. They're trying to indict him. Like, my Lord. We'll get to that next.
8: 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The Bubba the Love Sponge Show returns after these words.

0: Sponge.
1: Hey guys, are you ready for some football?
2: Gabby, I just hate it when I miss a big play when it rains.
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0: Razzay today.
1: Oh, yeah.
0: Some kicking acai. And I think maybe there's a mango crush in there.
1: Well, I'm crushing the mango crush right now.
0: Dan's on the mango right now.
1: The acai, yeah.
0: And I like the minis.
1: Yeah.
0: I feel like I'm wasting less because...
1: They stay cold.
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0: 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Big Red.
2: Yeah, Julio Joe. I mean, there's a lot of Bubba Army that are.
0: Yeah, exactly. Lick. Thank you. 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Yeah, you're on the air.
3: Hey, Bubba, thanks for taking my call, man.
0: Yeah.
3: I just wanted to tell you real quick. You had me up all night last night listening to your Danny Jones interview. Fantastic job. I really enjoyed it. I'm literally just waking up now from it.
0: Yeah, I was
3: up late on that one.
0: How long was it?
3: I think it was like 2.5 hours.
0: Yeah, I did Danny Jones' podcast last week. It dropped yesterday. I think there's a collabo button on our Bubba on our YouTube channel.
2: Yes,
3: it was interesting. Like mentor and mentee, you can see the bond between you guys.
0: I enjoy him, and of course Matt Cox, two big local guys that have well over 1 million subscribers on almost all the. I mean, like I think Danny's got 1.3 million on his YouTube, and I think. Matt has similar, if not more. And then they got like Danny's clips and Matt's clips. Like, so they take their main channel and then fragment it into shorts and clips. And they have like 600,000-700,000 followers for those. And both of those guys are unbelievable in the podcast space. And I'm fortunate to know to both of them.
3: Well, I wanted to share two thoughts, that you guys were talking about, just that I know. A friend of mine was very high up in the Secret Service until recently, and I called him after you guys were talking about.
0: Easy.
3: You know, hold on, you guys like
0: buddy,
3: this,
0: you, hold on, you're
3: a lifelong friend of mine.
0: All right, but thanks. It's not that the guy's incredible. You can't drop the F bomb, my friend. Thank you. Yes, go to my YouTube channel if you like at The Bubba Army, and I link it right to Danny Jones' podcast, or better yet, follow Danny Jones. Follow both if you can. And then I did a pretty it's kind of different when I'm being asked the questions. It's a different dynamic that a lot of you might not be familiar with. It's way different than me running, you know, doing my own show and having my co-hosts and, you know, and I kind of navigating where we go is way different than a guy asking me questions about, you know, things that I've done and things. So anyway, Danny Jones, great dude. God, you should see his studios, Dan. One of these days, nice. I'm going to ask Danny if I can bring you by his studios.
1: It's in Tampa?
0: It's in Pinellas County.
1: Okay.
0: And, oh my God. He bought this building that a guy that was worth like $100 million, an old timer, some old businessman in the Tampa area that was worth like 80 or 90 million. And he has this big warehouse that has like an all white floor, and he had his car collection stored in this building. And I would say it's probably 100 by 100, like 10,000
1: square feet.
0: Yes. And so as soon as you walk in, it's all kind of like a big airplane hangar, all wide open and white.
1: Mm-hmm.
0: And then to the left is like a sauna, a workout room with a sauna and a cold plunge and a full weight room and, you know, mats to roll around on and like an MMA kind of training deal. And then there's this big

0: and then there's this bar area that's got these big like theater seating and a pool table, and then a full blown like regular bar, like you would see like at like what's that real fancy place that Jeff owns downtown?
1: Bouillon.
0: Yeah, like a Bouillon type bar. And that's like the man cave. Then he's got a studio. And then in the very middle, he's got these two big couches and then cars. I mean, so it's unbelievable. I got to take you one day. Being a just like,
1: I'd love to see it.
0: You're going to want to build one. I know you are.
1: Yeah.
0: So anyway, it's now got its own name. It's called the everybody in the world. If you just mention this name, Clancy Longer, right? Like, yeah. Everybody knows what you're talking. Like, you be saying, hey, 9/11, Clancy Longer, Kennedy assassination, war on Iran. You know, like, there's just things that get labeled, and that's what they are. And they're like, you know, people in Americana, they know what that means. If you mention anything, hey, tell me about where you were for 9/11. Everybody knows what you're talking about.
1: Or Clancy Holdout.
0: Yeah, like, or, hey, man, tell me about the Clancy Longer. Oh, yeah, it was this dude, and there was 11 people that wanted to let her go by reason of insanity, but this one dude, he was a black dude, I think, Jamaican, maybe, and they were all these white bitches and all these liberal, you know, Massachusetts dumb bitches were all dug in. Initially, it started out as three jurors, two guys and a woman, and they were able to coerce the other two, and this one cool black dude, man, he just hung in there. He dug his heels in the sand. He's like, hell no, man. This bitch, at the end of the day, this bitch killed her kids. I can't get by that. I'm not letting her off. I'm the holdout juror. And then the other jurors went on various, television stations and whatever, and basically doxed this guy and told everybody his identity when he's supposed to be anonymous. That's part of the jury system. And they doxed this guy, and now everybody, there's a portion of his community and a portion of society that hates this guy and wants bad things for this guy. And this poor guy can't even roll around and be a cool-ass Jamaican because everybody, you know, he's instantaneously either liked. Like, Dan, if I saw him, I'd be like, hell yeah, bud. You know, I appreciate you. But there's also some people to go tell him to eat a D, and he sucks. You suck.
2: Charles Richardson, $50.
0: So now, you know, they've outed him, and I think he's got...
1: Our judicial system does everything it can to prevent this from happening.
0: Yes, absolutely.
1: They don't want to discourage citizens from becoming jurors. They don't want to discourage people truly trying to follow the law.
0: And this is such a bad look for municipalities that are able trying to assure jurors that it's your civic duty to do this, and there's be no repercussions of you being on this jury other than it's a good thing, right?
1: Yep.
0: I mean, that's what they. Hey, it's a good thing you're doing it for your community. Okay, cool.
1: It's your duty as a citizen,
0: right? And you know, like even your like even employers, you got to let that employee go.
1: Yep.
0: For jury duty. It's federally illegal. They will come put you in jail if they find out you're telling employees you cannot do jury duty. Mm-hmm. They will shut your business down. Like, it's a big deal. When an employee comes to you and says, hey, I have jury duty, you have to say, I think you have to pay him, too. Do you have to pay him, Dan?
1: Up to a point, yes.
0: Yeah. And just, it's better to say, man, you go do your thing, man. Good luck to you.
1: Here's where it gets difficult is if you get stuck on a grand jury and it meets for like a year.
0: Oh,
1: like every
0: man.
1: Second
0: oh,
1: Wednesday for, you know,
0: a
1: or
0: year.
1: One Wednesday a month for a year. That's a little bit more difficult for an employer. But yeah, the society in America is designed to allow you, encourage you to do this and to prevent you from getting anything bad happening to you because you did your civic duty.
0: Yep.
1: And when you have a guy like this is just getting tortured online and in the media, it's telling everyone on earth,
0: so wrong.
1: Don't do jury duty.
0: And it's so wrong. You know, it's so wrong.
1: Romina just got a jury duty summons, and I bet you she's going to get stuck in it. She won't be able to get out of it.
0: She's so nice. She's like, I can be fair to anybody. I can be fair to anybody.
3: Or he wants to take my.
0: I put up with Dan for how many years?
3: Or he wants to take Michael's cell phone for 48 hours.
0: Yes, hold on. They're trying to take this guy. His name's Michael. The lone juror's name's Michael. He speaks out. I got footage of him, too. Yesterday was the first time that he's ever been seen or heard from. His name's Michael. And they're trying to take his cell phone for 48 hours to be able to go through it forensically. Like, hold on, who's on? I'd be like,
1: zero chance.
0: I'd be like, who's on trial here? I did my civic duty, and now you guys are putting me as the bad guy. I'm now being judged, and I'm being ran through the legal system.
3: Then he wants to bring Michael into court to examine Juror Doe on the record with counsel present. Your response to that?
4: I find it richly ironic.
0: This is, by the way, the lone juror's, this is his attorney, or one of his attorney.
1: Nice hair.
4: That after Kevin Reddington outed Michael and stood on the courthouse steps and said, Michael has an agenda. Michael robbed the other jurors. I find it richly ironic that now...
0: I don't understand why the feds aren't immediately swooped in on Reddington and saying, you cannot say that about a juror that doesn't go your way. There's a certain amount of decorum that you must show and able to protect this very sacred, you know, procedure.
1: Which is why I believe that once it's been established and proven that the Reddington is the one that ousted the juror, that he'll get disbarred for that.
0: I hope so.
4: All of a sudden,
1: and he has a civil case against him,
0: yeah,
1: the media, the other jurors who have been slandering and defaming him.
0: Like
1: he's
0: Jay
1: not
0: said,
1: a public figure.
0: But like
1: he's
0: Jay,
1: a private citizen.
0: Like Jay said, screw the other jurors. Let's go for where the money is, and the money is Reddington. Reddington's got the money. That's the guy that you go after.
2: And then he can go after the TV studio, right?
1: The TV stations,
0: yeah.
1: They got money. You go after everybody.
0: Channel 10 in Boston, remember, they were the first one to kind of...
1: You don't want an empty chair, because you don't want to miss a guy and have everyone blame it on the guy that's not there.
0: Exactly.
1: So you name everybody.
4: After the damage was already done. And the question now is, do we want to have a constitution? Do we want to have a Sixth Amendment? Do we want jurors to feel safe when they show up to perform their civic duty? Because we're not going to have a criminal justice system if jurors are afraid of reprisals. And what Kevin Reddington is doing here, he is setting a nightmarish precedent.
0: I mean, probably end up being case law. This is going to end up being federal case law. Don't you think, Dan?
1: I think it's already established in case law. I don't think that there's any wiggle room here.
0: No.
1: And so I believe
0: none,
1: that,
0: like
1: the,
0: zero.
1: That the person who added him is liable. And I believe that the Jamaican juror has real damages and should be able to collect on him. His life has been ruined,
0: yeah,
1: because of these douchebags that don't agree with the way he looked at the case and saw the case.
0: Because these douchebags didn't get their way.
1: These millennial, just complete bitches just want to cry because they were told no.
4: But next time, if it's the district attorney that didn't get his way because of a holdout juror.
0: What if he... You don't see the district attorney or anybody on the governmental sector saying this sort of thing.
4: We're going to have...
0: They lose every day. The government gets their ass kicked every day.
4: Now, the prosecution doing this? Because the tables always turn. Things always change. It's the principle that matters here. And we're consistent about that. Kevin Reddington isn't. Kevin Reddington is absolutely furious that Michael did the right thing.
3: Do you intend to file a bar complaint?
4: 100%.
3: So you'll be filing a bar complaint. Will there be defamation lawsuits against any...
0: Oh my God, I hope so.
3: ...party that you can speak about at this
0: point? Yeah.
4: It's a bit early to talk about lawsuits, but I can say this. Kevin Reddington's conduct is not consistent with the standards of professional...
0: Dan, you can see him teeing him up, can't you? He's teeing him up. He's teeing Reddington up.
4: Awesome. That we expect from members of the bar. It is inconsistent with what we expect from members of the bar.
1: He's tiptoeing.
4: And I'll expand on that. If you're an officer of the court...
0: Ooh, here we go. He's going to break it down for you, Danny.
4: And you have taken an oath to uphold the United States Constitution. You've sworn to defend the Constitution. And then you get out there right after a trial and you attack a juror. But then you don't stop. You continue to attack the juror. You're attacking the juror outside the courtroom, inside the courtroom, everywhere. Kevin Reddington is not behaving rationally anymore.
0: And it's almost like when he hasn't gotten his way, he acts out and is more outlandish. This is, Lummy, the lone juror. Michael, is it Desronville?
2: Yeah, Desronville.
1: Desronville. Desronville.
0: Desronville.
2: Gen X Labs, $20.
0: Thank you. Here we go. This is the first that he's ever been ever heard from.
5: Hi, my name is Michael Peggy Desronville, also known as the Lone Juror.
0: Yeah, see, and everybody nobody knows who Michael Desronville is, but everybody knows the Lone Juror.
1: He's right there, right? A lone survivor.
0: Yeah.
5: My name is Michael Peggy Desronville, also known as the Lone Juror. I know the whole focus has been on me, but we want to reel everything back and put the focus on the three angels that's at hand.
0: Oh, good play. Good play.
1: Perfect play.
0: Use the kids. Or, I'm sorry, no, use the kids. Accentuate and highlight the children.
1: There's three kids that are dead right now, right. And that's what he's saying. And you guys are worried about me? Worry about the three dead kids and the asshole female that killed them.
0: Yeah, and the piece of crap lawyer that has done illicit and federally illegal gaslighting and
1: allegedly
0: doxing. I'm not even alleging. He has gaslit and doxed this guy. You know, how else will we know it? How else will we know this guy? And this guy, the only thing he's guilty of is being the voice of three dead children.
5: The ones that can't speak for themselves.
0: Yep.
5: The ones that can't defend themselves, and the one that can't fight the battles.
0: Exactly. And you're the only person that stood up for those voiceless children. You're the only one. Because the rest of the 11 scumbags think it's okay to kill your kids. And yes, you are insane. Not temporarily. Insane. You're an insane person if that's your mentality of using an exercise band for 6 minutes as a ligature to kill your children, starting with the oldest and going down to the youngest, because the oldest can run away, so you do him first. And then you take a phone call from your husband in between killing your kids. Yeah, you're insane. Does that mean you need to be let out? No, it means you need to be in a woman's prison for the rest of your natural life. I'd prefer execution.
1: She should be burned at the stake.
5: It was Cora, Dawson, and Callan. A little bit about me. I want to thank God for my Catholic faith. I want to thank God for blessing me with the ability to love my daughter. And I'm foremost, I would like to thank everyone, every individual that have supported me throughout this difficult situation.
0: Yeah, think about this, man. And not that anybody has an opportunity to support this guy, but like, you know, socially, when you're commenting on things like this, support this dude. Like, stick up for this guy.
1: He's well-spoken and measured and very intelligent. Yes. And sounds like he was being reasonable. He doesn't sound like an unhinged, crazy guy.
0: That's what they got him as. You know, he's got a domestic violence deal, and he's behind on rent, and he's getting evicted. You know what? I've been behind on rent before. I almost had my house foreclosed upon. Does it make me a bad guy? No. I lived in a 31-foot trailer.
2: Oh, yeah, he has a restraining order. I know. Just
0: somebody asked for one of those on me one time. They didn't get it to go through.
5: Your prayers, your emotional support.
0: Damn right, brother. More power to you, my friend. You're a true hero. And I'm sorry that you are grossly being mishandled by the judicial system, and you've been doxxed, and I can't even begin to even calculate what your damages could be, my friend.
5: But your psychological support is a tremendous to my heart that I feel, that I sense, that I know. I do want to thank you from the bottom of my heart.
0: Good luck to you, my friend.
2: Marty Champion, $20.
0: Michael, good luck to you, Michael. My friend, they need to write you a big fat check. They need to write you a big fat check, my friend. And finally.
3: So I just got off the phone with Ed, the attorney for the holdout juror, moments ago. And in short, the motion to take Michael's cell phone, I have it right here. It's 3 pages.
0: All right, so this is yesterday, Dan, when they were trying to get his cell phone.
3: It says that they want to take his cell phone alone, Juror Doe, for 48 hours, and then bring him in front of the court to answer questions. Outside legal experts tell me this document is virtually unprecedented. It is temporarily on pause. What happened is Ed Paltzik went to prepare a motion and objection today. And when he did so, he looked at this document, and it talks about impounded information like the juror questionnaires that he does not have access to. So Ed went to the DA, The DA went to Kevin Reddington, and I was told expeditiously Kevin Reddington agreed to adjourn the motion. Let me just read the direct statement. The DA and Reddington consent to adjourn the motion, according to Ed, to investigate Michael. If Judge Sullivan signs an order today, much of it could be adjourned. Either way, a status conference is still likely, but the motion about Michael...
0: So, Dan, they're trying to get... Reddington's trying to get forensic inspection of his phone for 48 hours.
1: Right.
0: Of the juror's phone.
1: Mm-hmm.
3: Is likely not on tomorrow. We have our local counsel showing up either way. It's important to note all of this is subject to the judge's discretion. So the DA and Reddington, according to Ed, have agreed to temporarily delay.
0: So in front, but it's going to go in front of the judge, and the judge has to make a ruling. Yes, you can get his phone and forensically go through it for 2 days, or no, that is way beyond what the hell we're supposed to be allowing the loser to do to a juror that you didn't get your way on. And like she started the conversation out, it's legally unprecedented. Nobody has ever seen this.
1: Ain't nobody taking my phone if I'm a juror.
0: No.
1: Zero chance.
0: No, and it's like...
1: Zero.
0: Like, and here's the deal.
1: Pry it from my cold dead hands.
0: I will smash it on my way to court and give you a burner phone before I do anything. Right?
1: Yeah.
0: I will literally...
1: I understand that. I'm not saying I would do that.
0: No, so
1: I wouldn't willingly destroy evidence, but I would fight it to the Supreme Court.
0: I'm not saying... I didn't say you. I said me, Bubba Clem.
1: Right.
0: Yeah, I'm throwing that phone right in the ditch. What are you going to do? Trump up some more charges on me, bitch? Hell no. I'm taking that phone. I'm telling the merch crick, go down to Cricket Wireless, get me a new phone. Haven't heard do it, Lovey, right?
2: Yeah, of
0: and
2: course.
0: Then,
2: this one's going into the
0: this
2: bag.
0: This one's going right there with the goats, and they eat anything.
1: Right.
0: The goats, my hard drive will be in Hootie's stomach.
1: Yeah, my SIM card's going to be in this poop.
0: Yeah, exactly. Have a scrounge around for that. And before I leave you,
1: Lovey. What are you cooking on the barbecue? My iPhone.
0: Lummy, I love this. So there's this Indian guy, and he's getting a little lippy on a flight. Oh, like, boy. He's got some kind of problem with somebody.
1: Like an Indian guy from India?
0: Yeah,
1: or an
0: yeah.
1: Indian like, guy from,
0: no,
1: like,
0: no,
1: Native
0: no,
1: American?
0: No, like an
1: indigenous.
0: Indian guy from India.
1: Okay.
0: And he's being loud, and I don't know, but then some dude, some old-timer like Jeff Jarrigonte or Jimmy Clevis or something comes in and gives the guy a good news, just a standard... passenger comes in, this guy's threatening a bunch of people and what have you, and this Jimmy Clevis rolls up old-timer style and yokes the guy out, and then everybody on the plane applauds Jimmy Clevis.
6: Come on, dude.
0: Hey.
2: You reversed that quick.
0: Yeah. Look at my boy, Chad Gary. Look at him. He looks like Mr. Clean a little
2: sure
0: bit,
2: does.
0: Doesn't it? It's Mr. Clean on a flight. And some guy's getting, you know, a little lippy with another dude, and he comes and gives you right from the rear naked choke. Well, look at this.
6: Now, you got it, guys? You got it? Now, put your hands down and don't touch anybody. Put your hands down and don't touch anybody.
0: He's just a regular dude, too. This is just like Johnny Passenger, you know, C3F. This is Johnny 3F. I don't know, man, if something was going on, I don't know if I'd get that involved. For in fear, Dan, that I got a J.D. Acco that's going to be suing me on behalf of this guy, right? And I'm not a recognized, you know, law enforcement person to be able to detain or, you know, restrain a guy like that. Or is there good Samaritan laws where you can jump in and choke a guy out and not worry about getting in trouble?
1: You can intervene in a forcible felony without liability.
6: Turn around and walk.
3: Thank you, guys.
0: I swear to God, Lummy, it's white Mr. Clean.
2: Yes.
6: Turn around and walk.
0: That's a straight yoking right there, isn't it?
6: Walk.
0: Let's go.
6: Get off.
0: Everybody starts clapping. Yay. Mr. Clean got the asshole off the plane. You got private citizens, Lummy, holding him down like he's under arrest.
1: Is that a girl holding him down?
0: Yeah. She's the toughest of all. Alright, so Lummy, when we return, there's a new rule.
2: How'd you see this too?
0: Oh, my God. I'm going to tease it. We're going to go into this. Maybe Jay will be available. He might be here by then. I think he's coming into the studio today. Perfect. I'm going to tease, go on. We're not going to talk about this till we come back. This is some, I mean, there's no way. Like, what type of bizarro world, clown world are we living in? New. Now, let me, I even checked if this is valid or not, and it is. Like, it's a legitimate bill that's going through. Did you check?
2: Yeah, I checked it. It looks like it got turned down the first time, and they've resubmitted
0: No, they did. This is the second time they're going. Everybody clowned this bill out however long ago it was.
2: Last year, they put it in, and it got voted
0: Ohio
2: down.
0: Ohio lawmakers have proposed a new law that bans men from ejaculating without the intent of conception, and it could fine men up to $10,000 per ejaculation. So that means, like, I'm assuming that would include masturbation.
1: Nope.
0: It doesn't?
1: Nope. Exceptions under the law include people ejaculating in the LGBTQ community. So it's okay if you're with another guy to ejaculate, but not if you're with a girl. Sperm donation. So it's okay to
0: donate.
1: Whip it into a cup.
0: Sure.
1: But
0: medical purposes.
1: For medical purposes. And
0: masturbation.
1: So it's okay to, you know, be by yourself, but not be with somebody else.
0: So here's the deal. The bottom line is, if you have sex with a woman in a heterosexual manner, and you do not practice safe sex, and you ejaculate, you know.
1: No, this is even saying, Bubba, that if you have a condom on and you have sex with your girlfriend and you have no intention of getting her pregnant, you're liable for $1,000.
0: So
1: which
0: even
1: is ridiculous.
0: So listen, I don't want you to go crazy now. We'll go crazy. We'll do it next.
7: Just so you know, hot dog.
8: There's not enough soap in the world to make him clean up his act.
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1: Yo, we're back.
2: Oh, jeez.
1: Come on.
3: Don't listen to him. We hate him.
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1: What the?
5: I'd like to move this thing along.
6: 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Oh. Back. Despite overwhelming public disapproval, it's the Bubba the Love Sponge Show.
7: Don't forget, if you're Apple, now Android, Google should be happening in the next day or two. 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Right now, only Apple. Tomorrow, the next day, will be Android. But the Apple, we wanted to roll it out because almost everybody I know is an Apple guy, but there are some Android people.
8: They're weird.
7: Yeah. Android people are really, like, defiant with regards to sticking up for Android.
8: Defiant is the perfect word.
7: And meanwhile, listen to this. You know, we think that we're polarized with regards to our political affiliation. You know, 50% Democrat, 50% Republican. You know, you're this and you're that. And we have, but think about it. What cell phone, you know, gadget you pick, and there's really only two options.
8: Androids are like the holdout juror.
7: Yeah.
8: There's so few of them.
7: Well, no, I think there's actually quite a lot of them.
8: I think the
7: elephant in the room, I'm going to say it, and I hope I don't offend anybody, especially the Android world, but think about it. Like, I'm going to say something that could potentially piss off a lot of listeners that normally I wouldn't piss off, but if I question your choice and selection on your iPhone, I'm sorry, on your smart, you know, phone device, you should probably call it. I think iPhone and Apple tends to be a little more upper crust, and Android tends to be a little, you know, less affluent, I think. Now, that in itself is going to piss off all the Android people. Bubba just called us all poor. We're a bunch of poor broke dicks.
8: In 2026, 65% of the people use iPhones and 35% use the Androids.
7: Okay,
8: wow, that's
7: there
8: pretty
7: you
8: split.
7: Go.
8: And I don't think it has anything to do with...
9: I can't believe they have the market, affluence. Two-thirds of the market.
7: I can't, but they do. Oh, they
8: I think
7: have,
8: it's just defiance. Like Bubba
7: more.
8: Said, I'm never going to be an Apple person no matter what. I don't have an Apple computer. I'm a PC person.
7: Yes, you people know? Get They're, so mad. Like, oh my God, you're part of the Apple world. Well, how do you not?
8: Well, they made it so difficult, Bubba, because I used to be one of those people. I had Samsung phones forever,
7: right.
8: And I didn't get into iPhones until probably like third or fourth generation. So I'm kind of captive, but I hate all the software updates that make me feel like a boomer because they change all the settings. I hate all the stuff that's supposed to make it like easier, user friendly. It just makes your battery deplete faster. It's like,
7: here's the deal, man. And then you kind of get in the Apple cult like world where you gotta go. They eventually get you to switch everything over so that everybody can sync up Willie, just make life easier on you. Now you're an Apple guy and you're impregnated with it. And it's like herpes.
8: Yeah.
7: I think you can control. Dan, isn't it like herpes? You can control it, but you can't cure it.
8: Yep.
7: Yeah. So it's like herpes. I can suppress it a little bit, but at the end of the day, I got it.
9: Are you gonna get that new iPhone?
8: Never getting rid of it.
7: You know, I got an iPhone 12, and my sister and my mom, even my mom, has clowned me. She goes, "You got an iPhone 12?" I go, "It's a 12 Pro, but yeah."
8: And
7: my mom's like, "Oh my God, Fleetness, you got a 12?" And I'm like, "Yeah, Mom, what do you got?" She's like, "I got a 14. And I thought I was behind the time. Sissy's got like an 18 or something." I'm like, "Well, I don't, my 12's good enough for me. I'm not even close to having maxed out storage. I got like a 1 gig, you know, like the one gig gimmick.
8: Terabyte.
7: So I got one terabyte. I think I'm using like 250, like just about a, so I got 75%, you know, clean hard drive.
8: Still?
7: Yes, like still, even with all the stuff I download, I'm still good. My phone still works. Battery seems to be charging okay. Like, I don't have any need for a new cell phone. But there's some people, man, they have to keep up on the latest and the greatest.
8: Every
7: and I think
8: September,
7: it's a major
8: October disclosures.
7: Oof. I think it's a major pain in the ass. My iPhone 12 is fine by me. It does everything I need, takes good videos, what have you. But so anyway, if you're an Apple person, and I'm talking, I guess, to probably 65% of my audience, our new Bubba Army app is available in the Apple world and coming soon, within a day or so, within the Android world.
8: Cool.
7: So, and it gives you unbelievable CarPlay display options and search engines and all types of different deals. So go get it. It's free. We were going to try to gouge you for 10, but I'm like, I'll take the $3,000 or $4,000 a year maintenance fee, absorb that as a company so that it can be free for y'all. So it's free. The other thing, Lummy, is don't forget our Deadly Intentions podcast. Pete's here. I'm going to record with him today. Last week, we released the CIA biggest, the Vault 7, Vault 8, Joshua Schultz, the single-handedly one of the most corrupt CIA agents we've ever had. His data breach and his data leak cost the country hundreds of millions of dollars. It's the worst. It's called the 9/11 or Pearl Harbor of data leaks. It's the worst data leak that any agent has, federal government employee has ever made in the history of our country. That was last week's. Today, we're talking about Lizzie Borden.
8: Oh.
7: Now, if anybody is familiar, Lizzie Borden, it just got released on Netflix. It's been out about a month. It's called Murder, the Lizzie Borden story. Now, Lizzie Borden was this girl, like 13, 14, 15, that lived in Massachusetts in the 1890s. And her mom and her dad was super affluent and rich, and they lived the life of a rich... And then so her mom died at an early age, and her dad married this bitch, like this real bitch. Kind of hot, but she was a bitch, and she was mean to Lizzie all of her life. And they always had a maid. And they were like, and Lizzie was, I'm not trying to be creepy or nothing, but she was a cute girl. Like, she was cute. Like, she wasn't hideous or anything like that. Like, she had a natural, pretty little face. And, her stepmom would tell the maid, if you take Lizzie into town, I'll give you an extra dollar, because who would ever want to be seen with that horse-faced, monstrosity of a human being? Look how disgusting she is. She's like her mom, her stepmom that became her mom like when she was one or two, like hated her.
8: Verbally abusive.
7: Oh, physically, verbally, like would beat her, smack her across the face. Mm. Like, well, finally, Lizzie had enough. And Lizzie conspired with this new maid, and she killed her entire family. She killed her entire family. In fact, there's that urban fable where Lindsay Borden something with a 40 wax, she took a hatchet to her stepmom and hit her in the head 40 times. Like,
8: damn,
7: the head looked like hamburger meat. Like, and she was that, but she was like the nicest. And Jay, she went through the judicial system and was found not guilty by like reason of insanity or something like that. She got off on the charges. I'm just getting to that point. Last night, Lummy, I watched episode 5, and that's when she offs the entire family.
1: Oh, nice.
7: Now I think 6, 7, and 8 are the trials. Like, she went through a very public trial and was exonerated.
8: Like, fully let go, justifiable homicide, of insanity?
7: Let me see. Hey, Alexa, what was the Lindsay Borden trial verdict?
2: Looks like you mixed up the name.
7: Oh.
2: Lizzie Borden.
7: Yeah.
2: Not Lindsay.
7: Oh.
2: She was found not guilty of killing her dad and stepmom on June 20th, 1893, after a trial that lasted just over an hour of deliberation.
8: Well, they really proved that one.
7: Hold on, they were really efficient back then, were they not?
8: They proved that one with the quickness.
7: Hey, State, we give you 30 minutes, and then defense, you guys got 30. We'll call it a day, okay, buddy?
8: Yeah, they didn't pull the juror and try to get their Sanskrit so they could figure out what they were thinking.
7: So, I mean, she was, and so Pete went into and researched this the way Pete does. It's going to be the new Deadly Intentions that comes out next Thursday. Pete dove into the Lindsay Borden deal based on, pop culturally right now, it's the one of the hottest new movies or new releases on Netflix. And, we're going to actually talk about that today on the Deadly Intentions, which will be available next Thursday. So here you go. This is what we talked about earlier. Dan says if he lived in Ohio, he'd owe the state $26,000 right now based on this weekend's activities. Don't know if I was supposed to say that or not, but I did. Danny, I'm sorry.
8: Allegedly.
7: I'm sorry for blowing your spot up, Danny.
9: I got to write a check.
7: Call Steve. Tell him he needs $26,000. Steve? Yes. We need $26,000 for Danny. What do you do this time? He just blasted a chick 4 times over the weekend. That's it. and does not want any children? Okay.
1: Sponsored by.
7: I gotta call Jay. We gotta get her. We gotta get out of the firm. Gonna run that through the firm.
8: Nope.
7: Jay, take a 26K off the top, kid, for Danny's pleasure this weekend.
1: Sponsored by Democratic State Representatives Anita Somani, an OBGYN from Dublin, and Tristan Rader of Lakewood.
7: Yeah, look at these two sod busters.
4: Oh, that's gotta be a great marriage.
7: Yeah, this is why they're trying to.
1: Tristan Rader of Lakewood.
10: The whole entire point of this bill is to call out the hypocrisy, particularly the state legislature, when they bring forward bills to regulate women's bodies.
1: Now, there are exceptions to the proposed law, which include sperm donation, contraception, and members of the LGBTQ community.
7: So here's the bottom line. They're saying that if a man spills his seed and he's not trying to procreate or to impregnate a woman, then it's illegal. You cannot spill your seed. You can masturbate.
9: Which is now, spilling your seed.
7: Right. You can masturbate. Now, if you're part of the LGBTQ community, I'm assuming they're saying that you can have sex with men.
9: All day long. Yes,
8: yeah. They're
7: so
8: exempt.
7: You can have sex with men. As speaking from a male's perspective, you know, me and all the other three gentlemen, four gentlemen that are in this building, you can have sex with men.
9: Oh, Bubba, no. You can have sex with a man, with a lesbian, with a gay, with someone that's bi,
7: trans.
9: With someone that's trans, right. With someone that's questioning, with someone with a spirit, spirit gender.
7: I'm just going to tell
9: you
7: what.
9: You can't have sex with a woman without trying to get her pregnant.
7: So here's the deal. I'm just going to tell Merch Crick, you're lesbian. Okay.
8: You just tell her I'm a lesbian trapped in a man's body. Yeah, well, girls.
7: I'm a lesbian. No, doesn't B stand for bisexual?
8: Sure does. Yeah.
7: All right, so she's a lesbian bisexual. And that's who I'm having sex with, so that I'm good.
8: Good.
7: But, Dan, how about this? How about men like me that have vasectomies? How about that? Mm. Am I officially going to go to prison for the rest of my life?
9: No, you're spilling in your scrotum. You're a scrotum spiller.
7: Dan, I know technically what you think I am, but what I'm saying is within the Ohio law, what am I?
9: Because you're outside of the statute.
8: He's in contraception. He's an exemption.
1: Men face a maximum $10,000 fine after the third offense.
7: Now, how are they gonna police this?
8: Could you imagine?
7: Does a chick go down to the police station and go, listen, I just want to let you know I'm really mad at my boyfriend. I tried to shake him down for some money, but he told me to go pack sand, and him and I had unprotected sex three times yesterday, and we don't want any kids. He, you know, used the condom. And, you know, I think that, what is it, Dan, like $1,000 for the first, $5,000 for the second, and so that guy owes $16,000.
4: Yeah, $10,000 every time after that.
7: And was your girlfriend go turn you in? And
8: yep.
7: then she has to, like, provide, you know, she Proof. Has to squat and take a squat pop and pop out the evidence? Like, how do you do that?
8: Rape kit.
1: If they have sex with a woman without the intention of conceiving a child.
11: Men have the same rights no matter where they go in the country. Women have...
7: No, we really don't. We really don't. Not according to your law, because I can only have sex with a lesbian, a bisexual, a transvestite, a queer, or a gay person.
8: Let me ask a dumb question.
7: Yeah.
8: What is the under... I mean, I just saw the periphery of the article. Is it literally make it illegal to have sex unless you're trying to impregnate?
7: Here we go. Here you go. This got shot down last year, and they're bringing it back. Ohio lawmakers have proposed a new law that bans men from ejaculating without the intent of contraception. Would fine men up to $10,000 per ejaculation. This bill was brought forward by these two bozo. Men would be charged with a felony under the law if they engage in unprotected sex without the intention of impregnation. Exceptions under the law include people ejaculating in the LGBTQ community, sperm donation, and or masturbation. The lawmakers say that the point of the contraception begins at erection. Hold on. Contraception begins at erection act.
8: What?
7: Yes. That's what this is called. The contraception begins at erection act.
9: They don't conception, not contraception.
7: Oh, I'm
9: conception.
7: Sorry. Yeah.
9: So they're saying that
7: the
9: life begins at the erection.
7: So life begins, like if I happen to get an early morning wood, I got, what, three babies in there?
8: Mm-hmm. But, you know, that's so funny because they're the same people that don't say that life starts at conception. like the actual act of conception when the egg fertilizes. It's the exact opposite.
7: And it's just getting a boner. And these first, and these people here are the ones that want you to suck it out, clear up until the day you have it.
9: But they're trolling everybody, Bubba, because they're just doing this in defiance to try to set up the hypocrisy and to get national news. And they're saying that if you can try to control what a woman does, that we're going to try to control what a man does. And so the whole thing is
7: hyperbole. It's a rib.
9: The whole thing's a rib. It's ridiculous.
11: It's based on where they live.
12: It just misses the most basic biological facts and leans in toward.
7: Now, who's this? I'm an expert, you know.
4: That's Austin Beagle.
7: Okay, who's that?
4: He's ABC6 on your side.
7: Oh, okay, I'm
8: sorry. That's his ABC6 outfit in the car?
7: And hold on. So listen, Austin, we're going to throw it over to you, and you're going to be on FaceTime from your Toyota Camry, okay, with no station shirt on, no station van, just like you just literally got out of the gym, and it's a cold day with your coat on.
12: It's middle school humor.
1: Austin Beagle with End Abortion Ohio calls the proposal disrespectful to the pro-life community and a waste of state resources.
12: They have to review it when they file it. They're going to have to stick a legal team on it, wasting time on that and delaying other bills that are trying to be reviewed as well.
1: ABC6 asking viewers about the proposal in an online poll. 26% said it's a good idea.
7: 26% are that doltish.
1: 74% telling us it's a waste of time.
11: This may be considered a waste of money by some people, but we have had far bigger misuse of taxpayer money in bills that have been proposed and passed.
1: The final draft still being written, the proposed legislation will get a hearing after it's submitted. But with a Republican-controlled legislature, the bill not expected to go anywhere.
10: For this particular bill,
7: I would love to be a person that's in the, you know, in the state of Ohio Senate and Congress and discussing this. I would make as much as you're trying to make a mockery of it by casting this law, I'm going to make a mockery of your mockery, you idiot. Hi, who's this? Not calling you an idiot, phone caller. How you doing?
13: Good, this is Jay calling out of Panama City.
7: Hey, Jay, what's going on, buddy? You listen to us on 101.1 Florida Man Radio?
13: Absolutely. I'm having the Florida Man app, and I'm actually waiting on the Bubba Army app to come on Android because I refuse to use an iPhone.
7: Well, my friend, I appreciate your type, and you should be accommodated in the next day or two, my friend.
13: Awesome, man. Just love the show. But yeah, iPhone sucks. Get Android.
7: Thank you. Not necessarily disagreeing with you. So let me, I actually know this guy, Steve Inman.
4: Oh, yeah.
7: And he's the guy, I actually know him. He actually is familiar with the show. He and I correspond via text every once in a while. And when he's got ones that I like short ones, he does commentary for people that are knocking each other out. And he's, I don't know how many followers he's got, but he's got a huge following. Yeah. And he's familiar with the show, and he knows that I sometimes play his stuff, and he corresponds with me privately. He sent me this one. He's like, "Hey, I think I got one you'd like for the show." So this is courtesy of my good friend Steve Inman. Follow him on what, Instagram, X?
4: Everywhere.
7: I think he's big on X.
4: Yeah,
7: Steve Inman. This is and he does the best. As soon as I play him, I guarantee you that most of my audience has heard this guy's stuff. It's aggregated through your algorithm one time or another. If you like any type of like fighting or anything like that, which I love, then you'll get into this guy's recommendation file. This guy's great. As soon as I play him, Dan, I know. Tell me if you've heard this guy or not. Ready?
14: Well, Karen thought she could put her hands on corn-fed bread with...
7: Yeah, so you can...
9: I love his commentary.
7: His commentary's the best. Like, yes. He has, like, corn-fed Fred and, you know, Nancy Nonon. I mean, he's the best. Follow him. He's a great follower. His name's Steve Inman.
9: I think I follow him.
7: And he's a friend of the show's.
14: Well, Karen thought she could put her hands on corn-fed Fred without retaliation, and she thought absolutely wrong. Floored, and now on the ground, humiliated, acting like a victim.
15: A suspect still.
7: He's got, he'll put, like, you know, music and Monday Night Football, and all. I mean, and it's always, like, some absolute funny stuff, and his commentary's the best.
14: Up tries to flee the scene, but ends up getting freaking smacked. Oh, yeah. Bricks, my God. You know, I'm not the smartest man in the world, but a wise man once told me that you never bring a butter...
7: Again, Steve Inman. Follow him. He's the best.
14: ...knife to a freaking skateboard fight, as we're about to see here, and up close and personal VIP experience with the skateboard, and just like that, he's...
7: Up close and personal VIP experience with a skateboard.
14: All over. Well, if you think you can sweep somebody's leg, then you should prepare to be put in a body bag. No mercy displayed here tonight. Looks like the Cobra Kai lesson did not pay off for him, and now he gets bitch slapped on the ground. Well, if you plan on being an idiot and pulling out your knife because of a road rage incident, well, then you should probably learn how to use it. Or you should probably never turn your back and bring your knife to a freak.

0: involuntarily pop walking from the shotgun.
1: And he plays Eddie Grant, Electric Avenue. Like, it's the funniest.
2: This guy's
1: funny. Oh my God.
0: And from the cop, but takes a major drop and goes face first into home. Well, it's been an ongoing issue at this store, this old pervert walking up to unsuspecting women and violating them by spooning them. But not today. Not on Frederico's watch as he drops old man pervert Withers and puts him in a freaking corner where he belongs.
3: Withers.
1: Anyway, Steve Inman, the best.
2: Yeah, I love his commentary.
1: Oh, the best.
3: Wow.
1: So I think I got Gruden. Yes.
3: Yeah.
1: Oh, this is great.
3: I love him.
1: I love this, and I love him. I wish we could get him on the air.
3: Probably could.
2: I tried. I've been trying.
1: Tell him that I would be like nothing but pure softballs. I'm a huge fan of his work. All you need to say is he's familiar. He grew up 50 miles from where you went to high school. He went to South Bend Adams High School when his dad was an assistant coach for Notre Dame. He spent most of his high school in like literally 50 miles from me. And I think we played South Bend Adams, how old is Chucky? How old is he?
2: He's like
1: 63, 64?
2: Yeah, he's in his low 60s.
1: Yeah. John Gruden, now this was from 2021, right?
3: Well, no, that's from the lawsuit.
1: Oh, okay.
3: Yeah.
1: This is modern day, right?
3: I think Barstool just put it out.
1: I think isn't he positioned, Dan, to either the NFL's going to settle or he's going to win a big payday? I mean, hasn't he won some, or maybe Jay would know.
4: I've been saying this for years. He's gonna get a big payday,
1: yeah,
4: in my humble opinion.
2: And he keeps winning the obstacles as they go.
1: The NFL has thrown all these, you know, Hail Mary appeals and objections and all the legal things that they can do. People that have unlimited resources. And Chucky has weathered the storm,
3: yep,
1: fought every one of them, knowing that it's going to be, this is a long haul, and told him to go pack sand.
3: Yep.
1: And he has reinvented himself. And I've seen that he's actually a candidate on, like, you know, Green Bay, for instance, if you go to some of the Packer forums and things that I travel in, and the Buccaneers. People are saying bring Chucky back for the Bucs. But the Packers, there's Packer fans that are calling for him too. We need Gruden. Like, there's a lot of scuttlebutt of him returning as a coach to the league. Now, I don't know that he would want to, because I think he's going to make probably, I don't know, 50 to 100 million on his lawsuit. I think you can lock that in.
4: And he'll be announcing again, but he's back in the Ring of Fire.
1: Yeah.
4: I mean, I think they put him back on the trophy. You know, he's now, they tried to erase him for allegations that were leaked.
1: Well, the improperly, the NFL, man,
4: in my humble opinion, atrociously interfere with Gruden's life and relationship.
1: They railroaded this.
4: They have nothing to do with, they weren't even investigating him. They're investigating Dan Snyder.
1: And Bruce Allen.
4: Right. And they find some, you know, BS, out of context things. I know Gruden's heart. I know him as a friend.
1: Oh,
4: I know him as one of my father's confidants. He is not a racist human being.
1: No.
4: There's not a racist bone in his body.
1: He's done
4: more for people of color.
1: There are black players and comrades and fellow assistant coaches and just the whole African American, you know, NFL, so to speak, all stepped up in different shapes and sizes, from, you know, Warren Sapp to whoever, Gene Upshaw from the Raiders, that have all said, this is, you guys completely got it wrong. You have buried this guy, and he's the furthest thing from having a racist bone in his body. He has made more African-American multimillionaires than anybody. Like, he is a good dude.
4: A great, and he's made young boys into men. He's turned you people into men. He's a man of accountability. He was just starting a new franchise in L.A. I mean, he was on top of the world.
1: Yep.
4: And they did this to him. And so I hope that he comes out on top of the world again. And I hope that he has the ability to choose. Do I want to be a commentator? Do I want to be a coach?
1: Or
4: and
1: do I hope I
4: he
1: can do retired?
4: Whatever he wants to do, because he's a good person.
2: Yep. And what's weird here, the hypocrisy of all this is, If you're a black guy and you make a black joke or a white joke, you're not racist. If you're a gay guy and you make a gay joke, you're not homophobic. And so the I know firsthand what John Gruden has done for black people and for gay people. He had a gay football player on his team.
1: Yeah.
2: And he never outed the guy.
3: Nope.
2: He gave the guy a private room every every away game and respected his privacy and dignity the entire time. But he didn't beat his chest about it.
1: Nope.
2: It's just because he's not homophobic. And so he's also not racist.
1: Right.
2: Because he has bent over backwards objectively for so many black guys over the last 30 years.
1: I couldn't say it any better,
2: and is really a champion for when players on the team had problems, he would listen, he would help, he would do everything he could to help the person. If they were white, black, heterosexual, homosexual, whatever.
4: And Dan knows from being in the locker room.
2: First experience. Well, I was with this man for 7 years on a semi-daily basis. I've spent hours with him.
1: You were part of his staff.
2: I was part of his staff.
1: You were a recognized member of his coaching staff on the medical side via with your father.
2: Yes.
1: You guys were part of John Gruden's staff.
2: Yes, I had full access to the locker room. I went to the training camps and spent the night in celebration at the same hotel with the players, would interact, eat with them, drink with them,
1: diagnose,
2: play games with them. I would watch the practices. I traveled to the games.
1: Treated them.
2: All of it.
1: Yeah.
2: All of it. I was intimately involved with all of the team, from the coaches to the owners to the players to the equipment guys to the groundskeepers and the video guys. All of them. And I never, ever, ever saw Gruden take any racist or homophobic action in those 7 years or in the 20 years since I served with the Buccaneers. So, obviously, this was a railroad job.
4: Yep.
2: Gruden was grossly wronged and has real economic damages.
4: Yep.
2: Aside from the reputational damages,
1: yep,
2: he lost $85 million.
1: Yep. I mean, I hope... I know that he's got the NFL on the ropes and he's in a great position, but there was one time, man, when they had him down, man, he was down. They had him so buried and so down, and I'm so excited to see his resurgence. And he basically could name any he could. There's probably five NFL jobs that he could name at the end of the year. There's college jobs that would any college would take him. I wouldn't be surprised that that a team wouldn't take a shot on him in the general manager arena. The guy knows more about football than any human being I've ever had, had the pleasure of watching.
3: He still wakes up every day at 3:17. Every
4: Does he
3: day,
4: really?
3: Even when he was, time.
1: He's breaking film down. Anyway, we're going to get, Barstool released a really good article, a really good piece. It's a 2-minute piece on Gruden and Gruden.
3: Well, yeah, there's a full interview. This is just a short from it.
1: Right. There's a full interview on Barstool. But this is kind of the short of it, and he is very inspiring. They had him down, man. They had this guy down, pulling his image out of the Ring of Honor, blacklisting him from the NFL. He couldn't. The NFL had basically him blacklisted. You couldn't interview him for a coaching position. Network television couldn't use him as an analyst. They had him down, and he's gonna win.
4: They scrubbed him from Tampa's history.
1: And he is winning. He is winning. Love you, John.
2: He saved his money. He's well off now. He's not desperate to make a settlement. He's going to carry this as far as he chooses.
1: I thought it was real Gruden-like until you brought that part up.
2: What?
1: He saved his money, and then he's not desperate. Yeah. I was doing real good with aligning myself with Chucky until you threw that in, my friend.
5: I began to hallucinate and thought a houseplant was talking to me.
6: Prescription medication.
7: Oh, man.
6: Prescription medication.
7: Red Taxi.
8: It takes a lot of great prescription medication to make the show sound this mediocre. The Bubba the Love Sponge Show returns after these words.

0: black guy lets them out of the gate. And so I'm like, come on, guys, dinner's at the table. Come on, let's go sit down. But I look at Krista, and she's already looking like she is
1: been
0: wasted.
1: Out for 3 hours.
0: And we had just had dinner. You know, we just sat down for dinner. So she maybe had a drink.
2: Like a lizard.
0: Yeah, she's just looking like wasted. So we get back to the table, and before she can have her first bite, she starts sweating profusely. She's like completely like wasted. And again, with one drink, it doesn't make any sense. So I'm like, all right, I'm going to get her to the restroom. And by the time I got her to the restroom, she's just getting sick. And she's sweating so bad. She had this tube top on. I remember it was like falling off of her because she was soaking wet. She was just soaked. So,
1: by the way, did you hear us talk about your wife's ass earlier this morning?
0: I missed that part.
1: Yeah, okay, sorry about that.
0: But it is amazing.
2: Legendary over 50.
0: And the three girls are all really pretty. And so the other two girls, I'm like, what happened in there? They're like, oh, well, we came in and it was Diddy's party. And he had the space and he was in there with his wife and kids and some of his entourage. I'm like, really? I'm like, well, what happened? They're like, well, we got in there and they offered us drinks and we didn't accept one. But Krista's like, sure.
1: Krista's like, man, free drinks, I'm in.
0: And then they're passing what I imagine was a blunt.
1: Right.
0: And the other girl's like, no, thank you. And Krista's like, sure.
1: Yeah.
0: Let's go. And so that's why I believe that she was drugged by them. I have no proof. Didn't know. I take her home. She's getting sick on the cab ride home. We're like 10 minutes from our condo. And that whole night I was teetering between taking her to the emergency room or not. She was out of it and so, so sick. Who the hell would want to be with a girl like that?
1: Him.
0: Gross. So
1: thank God she didn't get peed on. And

0: description
1: that will.
0: Charles, it's vivid. But they are going
2: to. Here's what Harvey's going to give you the Steve Diaco legal spin on it now, right now. Watch.
0: Seeing juries. Now, I don't know whether this jury is going to do it.
2: And by the way, he's a lawyer.
3: Yeah.
0: But they are ultimately going to look at force and coercion. And now the question is, she's saying, in my head, yes, of course I was. But then some juror says, did he ever direct her, order her, force her? Did she ever say that? You know that discussion is going to go on. I don't know how they're going to come out, but they're going to have that discussion.
4: Hi, my name is Andrew Washington, and I'm coming to you from Long Island, New York. I'm
2: talking in the back of your garage.
4: Talking to you about Diddy and Cassie. What's going on is absolutely absurd to see what's going on. People see the celebrity side of things, but they don't see the part of Cassie. She's being humiliated and has to tell the whole world about her humiliation. So, no, at court, she might not have come out and said, yes, I said stop.
2: Enough all that. I've been, you know, whatever. I don't need the guy.
3: The bottom line is there's a lot of text messages from her saying the opposite.
2: Yeah, I have those text messages.
3: And so, you know, come on now. Like, you know, you regret it afterwards. I mean, come on.
2: We'll get, I do have those text messages. We'll dive into those next.
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1: So let me, Alex needed a car. Because you know how cheap he is.
2: Yeah.
1: And he stayed at my place Monday night. But he won't rent a car. And I don't have, like, listen, the only extra car that I really have is, I have two. The Crown Vic, the 04 Crown Vic that's got Bubba Army stickers on it and cop lights painted flat black, which, you know.
3: It's hard to sneak around in.
1: And then my smart car, which, you know, I don't know if anybody wants to. So he's driving right now to all, you know, to like the Clearwater City Council member meeting later today. And I think they're at the Hard Rock last night. He's driving my Crown Vic around town.
2: Nice.
1: Rather than to rent a car.
3: Does he use the lights?
1: No, I don't know if he's using the lights
2: or
1: not.
2: You didn't tell him about the speaker, did you?
1: What do you mean?
2: He can, you know, kind of talk to people outside the car.
1: No, I pulled that. I pulled that off.
2: Oh, okay.
1: Yeah, I just for in fear of.
2: Okay, good.
3: Because he would get a lot of trouble with that.
1: Yeah, he would.
3: I have to call Alex from FenderWorks. I mean, he's going to come see me today.
1: Adam.
3: I'm sorry, Adam from FenderWorks. Because
1: what happened?
3: Cybertruck got hit.
1: What? Did, like, in a parking lot or?
3: Yeah, but while I was in it.
1: Hold on. I'd have an extremely sore neck right now, and I would have flopped on the ground and needed a Bayflight to carry me out of there.
3: Yeah, it was.
1: I would have had Steve and Jay on the phone immediately. So hold on. You were in your Cybertruck in a parking lot.
3: Yeah, and in my parking lot, my office.
1: And you're in your office.
3: Right. It's like 4:30 Friday afternoon. I'm finally getting to go home.
1: Right now, you're parked where in that
3: covered spot.
1: In that very far right covered spot.
3: The far right covered spot. And you know how those spots
1: are. Which, by the way, you threw a fit to your landlord to put up.
3: I built it myself.
1: Oh, okay.
3: Well, I didn't physically build it, but I had to finance it and have it done.
1: Sure. Your landlord's more of a prick than you are. He's like, if you want your own, do it yourself, bitch.
3: Yeah, so I had someone do it.
1: And it stays with the building.
3: And it does. But it does.
1: You didn't let Steve negotiate that deal.
3: But I've loved it. And you know those spots, you've been there a million times, Bob. You know how the spots are angled because there's a direction of traffic.
1: And I think there's three or four spots.
3: But there's the whole line of spots, you know, to the left and to the right.
1: Yes.
3: They're all angled in one direction.
1: The spots to the right are angled one way, and the spots to the left are angled the other way so that they can both back out and then go forward through that alley and then hit the road.
3: Correct. So it's really one direction you're supposed to drive on that.
1: Yeah.
3: Just like, okay. So
1: you can't really come in through the other direction.
3: Unless you're cutting through and you have no business there.
1: And
3: otherwise,
1: you would
3: never do that. You don't know the parking lot.
1: Right.
3: So anyone that's been there on a regular basis knows how to navigate that parking lot.

0: parking lot.
1: One way in, one way out. Unless you're parking on the next row, then you can come in either way.
0: Correct.
1: Right.
0: So, I'm, you know, end of the day, no one's around. I'm slowly, I get in my car, and I slowly back out like a foot, and all of a sudden, and this douchebag...
1: You slow down. Your anger is going to start taking over.
0: Okay.
1: You're going to say something that you regret.
0: Okay. This Uber driver that was trespassing, had no business there. Was
1: well, now you don't know that he was. Now, how can you put a trespassing gimmick on him?
0: Okay. Do you have business there? No. Did his client have business there?
1: Hold on.
0: No. Yeah. He's using it as a shortcut.
1: Do you know that you cannot trespass somebody unless you've given them a warning prior?
0: You can't arrest them for trespassing. But there's still
2: I'm getting vibes of when that guy was fishing on your dock, Dan.
0: Yeah.
2: I'm getting those vibes now.
1: I think I'm shooting holes in your story, Dan, is what I'm thinking.
0: He's still trespassing. He just can't get arrested for it. It's still trespassing.
1: Well, no, he's not.
0: He is trespassing.
1: No, he's not trespassing. He's guilty of driving in a public parking lot the wrong way, but unless you've served him a trespassing warning or you have you know those green signs on my gate?
0: Yeah.
1: Unless you have those posted.
0: We have them.
1: Then he's not trespassing.
3: I'm with you, Bubba. It's a public parking lot.
1: It's a public parking lot.
3: He's trespassing. That's absurd.
1: Dan, you're overcharging him.
3: Overcharge. Now, he's doing a ditty.
1: Dan, quit being like the Casey Anthony prosecutors and trying to go for the death penalty. Now, the guy is guilty of going the wrong direction in a parking lot.
0: Yeah.
3: Yes.
1: But, okay, that's what he's guilty of.
0: He had no business being in.
1: God, I feel like I'm more of a lawyer than you are.
3: By the way, Danny was...
1: Steve's clearing out your office and making it mine today.
0: Right. Don't undermine me right now. Do not undermine me right now.
3: Oh, jeez. Here we go.
0: I'll slap you.
1: No, my gosh. Would you shut up?
0: No,
1: But he's not trespassing.
0: He's going the wrong way in a parking lot. He has no business being in.
1: You know what? I'll give you that 110%.
0: Okay, thank you.
1: Which is, by the way, a ticket. You're going the wrong way in a directional parking lot. That is definitely, he's guilty of that.
0: Right. And so I back out a foot and I hit the side of his car.
1: Okay.
0: And so now I have a couple dents in my Cybertruck. The bumper's damaged. The gate won't open and close. And it scratched, you know, his right fender and his right door.
1: Now, hold on. Stop right there. Stop. What? How freak? I mean, did you come blaring out of the car and just 1,000 mile an hour, Dan? Or were you calm, cool, and collected, Dan?
0: What the F are you doing? You're not supposed to go this direction. Can't you see how these cars are oriented? You dumb ass. I started screaming at him.
1: Yeah, of course.
0: And then he was about to call the cops. I'm like, listen. It was 3 miles. Are you hurt? Are you hurt? Are you hurt? No. I'm not hurt. So let's do an exchange of information. Here's my card. I'll run inside and get my insurance information. Give me yours, and I'm going home.
1: Oh, if I was him, I would have peeled out of there.
0: And as soon as I got his and he gave him mine, I called my insurance company. I went home. I took some rubbing compound, got it all off. It looks like two little door dings. But I got a problem now because no one fixes these damn cars.
1: Oh, Adam from Fenderworks can.
0: He said he can, so he's going to take a look at it today.
1: So hold on. Are you going to ding his insurance company? I would.
0: Well, it's a contested liability. It's going to be he pay for he and me pay for me.
1: Mm. After he got an ass whipping, after he got an ass chewing, and erroneously charged with trespass the guy. cop would have laughed at you.
0: Yeah, the insurance adjuster was abused by it too. So
1: I mean, you are so shot out of a cannon, ready just to pounce on everybody. You got to walk through it, Dan, a little bit more calmly. You know what I'm saying?
0: Yeah.
1: I got him for trespassing. He's going the wrong way in a public parking lot, and I got those green signs put up, so he's trespassing.
3: And you seem ready to jump on me? I mean, my God.
1: I know. And then he told you, back it down. And he's ready to, you know, like.
0: Well, it's contested liability. I just don't know if the other person's listening. So,
1: isn't it amazing, Stephen, how I know Dan? Oh, my God.
3: So well. And Dan, for the record, he was at fault or she for going the wrong way.
1: Yes.
3: I give you that.
1: Yeah. At fault. And you should, Dan, make him have to pay for the damage.
0: I'll let the insurance companies deal with it. So. It's not my problem.
1: Do you really want the insurance company?
0: It's too late now. He's an Uber driver. It had to be officially declared because he's an Uber driver. So it's going through insurance.
1: Now, will he lose his Uberness, maybe?
0: No. For this, I don't think he'll lose his Uberness.
1: Remember,
0: he could barely speak English, but he'll still be an Uber driver.
1: So in 2000, we're talking about the Casey Sean before we were so rudely interrupted with Dan's big high spot going the wrong way direction parking lot party. We were actually into some salacious text from Cassie and Pete Eddy, but Dan had to make it all about himself and his stupid ass Cybertruck.
0: Yeah, they'll stop bullets, but not an Uber driver.
1: Yeah. And in 2000, I find these following exchanges ones. There's a lot of them, but these are the ones that probably are the salacious ones. In 2012, Combs told Ventura, "I need you to go to the doctor," and she replied, "Yeah, we did a lot, and I had a lot of D's and a lot of partying." Now, would that, Stephen, legally, would that be something that could potentially come back to bite him in the ass, where he is admitting that he probably put too much D on her through male escorts and needs to take her to the doctor?
3: I mean,
1: that's kind of, that's a little bit on the line, isn't it? Where he hired so many D's that he knows that he needs to take her to the doctor.
3: Well, if she had said, "You made me do a lot," that'd be one thing, but she said, "We did a lot of D's, a lot of partying."
1: Later that year, she texted him, "I'll be missing you. I miss you, and I miss that D. I miss our love sessions in the afternoon." I mean, other than being with P. Diddy and liking to get peed on, she's a perfect woman. I'm just telling you.
0: Right. I mean, but this is, again,
1: she has a lot of tolerance.
0: Has nothing to do with the real charges.
1: I understand.
0: And it's going to be prejudicial. It's going to sway the jury to hate him. And it's
1: you know what this is going to come down to? This is going to come down to the jurors hating him.
0: That's what they're trying to do.
3: That's what they're trying to do.
0: Exactly.
1: And that probably, like Steve said, would be a very much an appealable situation.
0: Yes, it becomes an appellate situation.
1: Combs once texted Ventura to have fun and impress me when she was on her way to a sex shop. The court also saw messages between the couple on May 26th of 17 near the end of the relationship about her run to a sex shop called the Pleasure Chest. She testified that when she went to the X-rated store, she would get different sexual supplies. Ventura previously testified that she participated in freak-offs to please Combs, and that she did that because she wanted to avoid his anger, which often resulted in him beating her. Now, they have, I think, Seth, had a couple bodyguards or a couple of girls or something like that that did validate that they witnessed him beating her. So would Steve tie that into her mindset as to why she agreed to this, because they have testimony of him beating her
3: for sure. And we've seen it with our own eyes. We saw the video. We know he's a domestic abuser. He's a violent man that beats women. That's gross, and he should be, or should have been, charged for that.
1: I don't know why they didn't throw that in there. I don't know why they couldn't have got that in there.
3: The crap they're charging him with is just not going to float the boat. It just isn't.
1: Diddy said in another exchange, "I want to eat your pee, your kitty," in one message, and also tells her that wants to tell her about a new fantasy that he has. Among those that went viral during proceedings, Cassie telling Diddy she couldn't wait to feel some D, tease her kitty raw. She wants some raw D. And in a specific way of performing fellatio. And some of the messages that aren't so sexual, including speaking about disagreements that they had. She didn't like being a side piece.
3: But how many women, and men for that matter, have had regrets after a night of partying or sex or whatever? I mean, it just happens, and that's not a crime. You know, you can't unconsent. You know, it just is a joke.
1: I think we've all had the walk of shame in one way, shape, or form. I mean, right? I mean, Dan probably at the top of the list.
0: I was ashamed of what I did.
1: Yeah, I'm sure.
0: Really?
3: Really, Dan? There's never been like a girl you're like, meh, in the morning saying, "She looked a lot better last night.
1: There's never been one where you wanted to chew your arm off before you woke her up.
3: Really? Okay. All right.
1: Right, Dan?
0: Guilty.
1: In order to stay on time and say goodbye to Dan, let's do some words on me. That'll keep us. It'll get us more on time because we're way behind.
4: Yes.
1: Also, let me. Is that a no go on the phone? That's a no go.
4: Yeah.
1: Perfect.
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2: There's being the brother of Dr. Dan and kind of the head of the family, so to speak. There's just never an easy day with him, is there?
3: Never one. There's no day off.
2: I mean, it's just, he is just a shot out of a cannon, right? I mean, oh my God.
3: Angry Dan.
2: And he
3: angry
2: gets himself
3: Dan.
2: In the most vicarious situations. You know what I'm saying?
3: He does. I love him so much, but he is a
2: pill.
3: I do.
2: And you know, he's a dick until you need him. But, right. But we all need him at one time or another. I mean, you know, whether it's...
3: You know what I refer to him as, right?
2: What's that?
3: My hero.
2: Well, I mean, he is a hero to a lot. In fact, we have a song.
3: I love him so much.
2: We have a song about him being a hero.
3: Right on. And I've always said that about him. He's always helped me in my life. You know, he got me through high school, helped, tutored me in every subject. You know,
2: is he most like your dad?
3: Yes. Dad was hot like that too. He could get fired up too. I never saw road rage. Like I thought that was so normal, and I didn't know there was a word for it.
2: Because you saw it all your life.
3: My whole life, he would just get so hot if somebody cut him off. He'd MF everybody on the road. He was nuts. This is obviously before everyone had handguns, but
2: Dan is most likely like Joe on a lot of different reasons.
3: Yes.
2: You know, from being a doctor to, you know, being high strung. You know, we got closer with Joe as he got older, but I bet you when Joe was in his 30s and 40s, he was a pistol.
3: He really was.
2: Oh my God.
3: And you know, he wasn't really like a tough guy, but he felt tough. Like he just wasn't afraid of anyone.
2: He acted tough.
3: He sure was.
2: Right?
3: He sure did.
2: Here's what Dan better be careful with messing with those Uber drivers, cuz did you see this story where that woman put a gun?
3: Yeah.
2: Did you see this?
4: Yeah, don't mess with them.
2: Check this out.
5: Get out of my vehicle right now. I'm not harassing you. Get out of my vehicle. No, she just got out of my vehicle. You're no longer in the ride. Get out. Get out of my vehicle right now. She got them crazy eyes. Get out. Oh, get out. Yeah, hold on. Did you see the gun?
3: Yeah, I did.
2: Damn. I am so out of that vehicle.
3: Get out.
2: I mean, yeah, right here.
5: Get out.
2: She wants to.
5: Don't worry, you're gonna go viral. You're going viral.
6: Yeah. What was she sitting in the car for? Do we know why she wouldn't leave?
2: No, we don't. But the other one that I had, Lummy, I don't know if I have it now, but it was with this girl, and she was bragging how she was making this Uber driver drive her. And she had the gun to the back of the seat.
3: Oh, yeah.
2: She was in the back seat, and she had the gun, you know, in the back seat, and the Uber driver could feel the gun through the, you know, and she was making the Uber driver drive her to wherever they were going. But I thought that was it, but that was a different one.
4: You find that one, because I know which one you're talking about.
2: Here is, Dan Bonagino, who... You know, obviously came from a very successful, highly syndicated talk show, both terrestrially, and I think he was big on Rumble and YouTube. I mean, he was big everywhere.
4: Oh, he's banned on YouTube, but he was big on Rumble.
2: And he was former Secret Service. And he quit when Biden became president because he just, you know, couldn't take it anymore. And then once Trump got reelected, he... appointed Dan Bonagino the, I think, assistant FBI director behind Patel. And I think they're talking about the Trump assassination attempts. And Dan Bonagino and Patel are talking about evidence that they've found that I don't think that they can necessarily share with the public yet about the Trump assassinations.
7: Are we going to be surprised at what you learned?
8: You know what, Maria? Cash is not kidding. We've been personally briefed extensively on every single detail, nugget, tendril of this case. One is actively in court right now, so out of respect for the case, it's probably more appropriate that I stay quiet on that. However, I'm not going to tell people what they want to hear. I'm going to tell you the truth, and whether you like it or not is up to you. If there was a big explosive there, right, given my history as a Secret Service agent and my personal friendship as the director does with the president, give me one logical, sensible reason we would not have. If you can think of one, there isn't. There isn't. There in some of these cases, the there you're looking for is not there. And I know people, I get it. I understand. It's not there. If it was there, we would have told you.
7: Are we going to be surprised?
2: So are they saying that there's only one case that would be in court, and that would be the guy at Mar-a-Lago?
4: Yeah.
2: Because the guy in Butler, Pennsylvania got smoked.
4: Yeah, he got smoked on the roof.
2: Got smoked on the roof, right. So, like, I think they're saying there's really no big smoking gun, you know, like there's not a big conspiracy government behind it, anything like that. This was a rogue, crazy guy that, you know, acted alone. And Steve, is that what they're saying? I think that's what they're saying.
3: Yeah, that's
2: saying
3: exactly
2: that there's
3: right.
2: Really not a big who
3: there's
2: done
3: nothing
2: it
3: more
2: there.
3: To it, right. This was a kook and we got him.
2: Yeah, and I mean, yeah, so as much as people want to say, you know, blame Biden and blame, you know, the whatever organization, I think this was a kook. And Bonagino said, hey, with my experience of being a Secret Service agent and now the assistant director of the FBI, you know, we would have been able to unearth something potentially, and there's just nothing there other than a whack job.
3: But I do think that it's very suspect that the crews with the Secret Service were so light for Trump that they had information about these incidents. They didn't do screenings right. It just seems like they just weren't paying attention as well as they should have been. I mean, it just
2: shady. I think a word that we're going to hear a lot and that we've already heard a lot and that we potentially might continue to hear as Trump is now really on a warpath of suing people and things like that, but the weaponization of the government. You know, I think that we're going to find instances of that. Now, is Trump using the government as a weapon to try these people? I mean, if you're committing a weaponization of the government to begin with, and then the new guy comes in and he's trying you for weaponization of the government, are you weaponizing the government in the trial in itself?
3: This is the back and forth, but I mean, I do think some of these people should be held accountable for the abuse of the prosecution and police forces in our federal government.
2: And I mean,
3: having been a victim of it, it's gross.
2: You have been a victim of this very same thing and the weaponization of the government.
3: Before there was this something called fake news, and before there was these politicized prosecutors, I was a victim of it. And you know, FBI and their notes, what a bunch of horse, you know what?
2: Yeah.
3: A bunch of crap.
2: Both you and I were actually together on that same day when the FBI pencil whipped us.
3: Yep.
2: They wrote down things that Steve didn't say, and they wrote down things that I didn't say, but because they're FBI agents.
3: Oh, it's the Bible.
2: And we're just Bubba and Steve perceived to be the bad guys. Then we're guilty.
3: But we're not just Bubba and Steven. We were Bubba and Steven activists, people that stood up to power, people that challenged authority.
2: Let's not forget one of
3: you. We weren't just people.
2: Let's also not forget of one of the greatest things that you single-handedly pulled off. You single-handedly negotiated it. You single-handedly helped me raise the money. Your family paid for it. But you, not Jay, not Rob Adams, not Dan, you and your family and your law firm bought the Jackson house, had it signed, sealed, and delivered. You found the Jackson family, you negotiated the deal, you had it done, you had it financed, you had the money in escrow. We were closing until Bob Buckhorn wanted to not let us, you and me collectively, have any positive light shed on us. God forbid that you and I, your firm, and my radio show are allowed to do something good for the community and get some positive press.
3: And we had for years and decades, I mean, how many officers, how many first responders, how many military, how many drunk driving victims did we help and then challenge authority on? I mean, it was just what we did.
2: A lot of people don't realize that you put together the summer mole deal.
3: Yep.
2: Let me paraphrase this. Here's a 5 or 6 year old girl who's riding in the back seat of her car, of her mom, and her mom gets killed in a drunk driver hit her.
3: Yep.
2: And her mom dies, and Summer Mole needs extensive amount of plastic surgery and regular surgeries and bone resetting and all this kind of stuff. And she doesn't have a mom. And the Diaco and Adams and Diaco at the time, that's the law firm, they single-handedly paid for all of her treatment, including but not limited to, once she got better and was mobile, had her princess birthday party, paid for it all at Disney World. Yep. Nobody remembers that about you, do they, Steve?
3: No. But you know what? I'm still close with that family and still keep up with them. And, you know, Danny saved her life. I mean, we couldn't get that head injury healed. And Dan got the best surgeons in the area to do a flap. I mean, off her back. I mean, it's just crazy stuff to save her life. She's thriving. She's doing well. Still really banged up from that accident. She's, you know, has a brain damage, and she was head injured. But
2: nobody stepped up to help her.
3: Nope.
2: You guys did.
3: Nope.
2: It's still to this day really pisses me off that they took the Jackson house away from us. As you go down there and you drive,
3: it's such a mess now.
2: You know what? When 11 years ago, 12 years ago, when we were going to do it, we had the contractors, we had the other legal firms. We were going to do pro bono work for the African American community. We were going to make the downstairs a museum. We were going to make the upstairs 5 or 6 different legal offices where there's a different office in there a day doing pro bono work.
3: That's right. Boy, you remember the details.
2: Oh, I do. I remember the details. And yes. I remember one thing. Guess what? I remember one thing. You wrote the check.
3: Yeah, I did.
2: You wrote the check. It was I'll tell you how much it was. It was $105,000.
3: You do remember the deal. You have a freakish memory.
2: Oh, I do. It was $105,000. We're ready to close. We have all these contractors from Kurt Morgan to Fabrizi's Roofing to just we got all these contractors lined up to come in here, and we got, you know, we had like a year. We figured about a year worth of construction, and then Bob Buckhorn came in and put all these provisions. If we ever missed a day deadline, there was going to be $500. First of all, Steve, didn't they want you to write them a $25,000 check for past violate? You know,
3: yes.
2: They wanted Steve to write. Yes. So Steve's already laying down $105,000 for the property, and that goes to the Jackson family.
3: Right.
2: So we're thinking, okay, now we need to start. You know, the city comes in the 11th hour and says, oh, you can't close on this property until you retro pay all the fines that this property has received over the years, because, you know, the city was it's beyond repair, but it was, you know, so they had $25,000 of past fines, and Steve's like, whoa, hold on. We are getting set up here.
3: And remember the deadlines? If you didn't have something done by this date or that date, more fines.
2: If your electrical inspections due September 1st, every day past September 1st, it's going to be a $500 a day penalty. And Steve's like, I've built homes. That's not how it works.
3: Never. Just set us out there to fail. And so we had to pull out of that. But I'm still very close with now the president of the NAACP. She was the spokesman at the time, Yvette Lewis. We've done incredible work for the Black community. And from my own experiences, I realized what it's like to be targeted.
2: Hated.
3: By law enforcement and what that feels like. And when they want you, they take you.
2: Well,
3: that's what's happening with Diddy, honestly. That's why I have Diddy's a bad guy. He I don't condone anything that he's done, but what the federal government is doing to him, and then they leave him in Rikers all this time, it's because they want him, they take him, and there's another Black guy in power. Wow, how about that?
2: Hold on now, but we are gonna let me We stick up for the black guy.
4: We sure do.
2: And we do. And even black guys that have been a little mean to us.
6: This is a hell of a segue, Bubba.
2: Like Warren Sapp. we have a love-hate relationship with Warren Sapp.
4: Yes.
2: We love him. But we don't have Daddy Joe to keep Warren in check anymore.
3: I missed that.
2: I mean, it's a whole different deal when Daddy Joe was there, and it just was a whole different deal. I'm just saying that. So, but Sapp is getting a really raw deal in Okeechobee. I don't know, Steve, if you've seen any of the video footage, but they completely violated his civil rights like you would not believe. He basically got arrested in Okeechobee for being black.
3: Wow.
2: They arrested him for being a black guy.
3: And you know, he can be like that here, that you can't be like that in Okeechobee.
2: He's got a $20 million civil suit, and Warren Sapp's no dummy.
3: Nope.
2: Warren Sapp knows the law. Warren Sapp knows his civil rights. Warren Sapp can recite you civil law case law, and we are now whites for Warren, and we're going to start protesting at Okeechobee City Council members with our whites for Warren T-shirts, and we're sticking up for Sapp and what he's been through. We've of course been through the whole footage, and we should probably show Steve.
3: This is my point. You've been doing this your whole career, standing up for the little guy, standing up for people that have been wrongly prosecuted, and it comes at a price. And both of us are victims of our advocacy.
2: So
3: and it just happens. It's just the way it is.
2: We happen to have a song. Do we not?
4: Yes, we do.
2: We happen to have a song.
4: Steve.
2: Should we send it to Warren? Will he like it?
4: I think so.
2: I got the whites for Warren shirts being made.
3: I love it.
2: Warren has a $20 million civil rights violation lawsuit against the Okeechobee Sheriff's Department for only one reason. Because he's black.
1: Well, I just heard Sapp is getting paid. When the jury sees that badge cam get played, the cops took an oath that they betrayed.

0: because he's black, they picked on him because he was an educated black guy that knew the federal civil rights code better than those stupid-ass white cops that arrested him.
1: They were mean to him.
0: I got to get this to Dion to get to Warren immediately.
2: It's so good.
0: I got to.

0: I don't flick bitch. It writes itself. Does
1: that's
0: it not, Lummy?
1: So good.
0: Yes, I don't even know if that's the next line.
1: It has to be.
0: Hold on.
2: He don't flick bitch. Why it's for one. Sap is getting a big check.
0: Man, you got to tell Dark Match Steve this is a great job. Great job. How's this podcasting going, Seth?
3: Oh, it's good.

0: Oh, Lummi, you can't get that to me fast enough.
1: Have you
0: seen the t-shirt artwork?
1: No, Steve?
2: No, I haven't seen it, but it sounds great. I'll wear one.
0: The Whites for Warren t-shirts. Lummi, I have 9 being made.
1: Nice.
0: I don't know. I thought.
1: Yeah, we showed it on Thursday, I believe.
0: Can you resend it to me?
1: Yeah, let me get
0: so
1: it.
0: So I can. And do me a favor. Email or text this song to me.
1: I just sent you the thing, and I'm sending the email now.
0: And then send me also the artwork for...
1: It's in your messenger.
0: For the t-shirt?
1: Yes.
0: So Tuttle, Steve's going to go down to the next Okeechobee City Council member meeting deal, where they have open to the public, right? And he's going to say that, I just want to let... And he's going to have it. This is the shirt... This is the front of the shirt. Whites for Warren, 99, Hall of Fame, Buccaneer.
2: That's
0: the
2: awesome.
0: The reason why we can use these logos is because we're not selling these shirts.
2: Right.
0: And we couldn't sell them if they had these two.
2: Gotcha.
0: And then on the back, Lummi, I think it's the Bubba Army deal.
1: Yeah, the Bubba right there, the QR code.
0: That's the Whites for Warren artwork. So Tuttle's going to be going down there and... pleading I think more importantly, let me tell them that we have a group now, an organization, based on how bad they've wronged. I wonder, Seth, hasn't Alex a few times hit the music and played some songs for the council members?
3: Oh, yeah. He's had people, he's had President Trump on the phone before.
0: Right.
3: He said, yeah, he's piped different people in and done that.
0: He might be able, if you could, how you bring those little mini, Bluetooth speakers,
1: yep,
0: and you connect it to your phone, and it's about the size of one of our microphones. He could bring a little Bluetooth speaker and just tell the county commissioners, hey, I just want to let you know that there's a new group that I'm the president of. It's called Whites for Warren. We're absolutely sick to our stomachs as to how he was treated down here. And we're going to continue to support him. And we actually got a theme song written for him as well that I'd like to share with you.
3: Why doesn't Tuttle just do 30 seconds? Why doesn't he just do a little bit of the hook a cappella?
0: Well, I mean,
3: what? Him singing Whites for Warren's no good?
0: Well, I mean, if he could...
3: Live in person?
0: I mean, if he could... Yeah, I don't know. Maybe. I don't...
3: He's got the voice of Adele.
0: Whites for Warren shirts being made. Warren has a 20...
1: So anyway,
0: we are sending Tuttle down there to put them on notice, Lummi, and maybe not, we might not play the song, but I think it would be kind of cool. To play the song, put them on notice, or Lummi, get like a big, see the cream machine couldn't make it all the way down there, and I don't think the sound system's working on the cream machine, but if it did, we could park the cream machine in the parking lot and be playing this song over and over as the county commissioners were walking in.
1: And walking out. That's right.
0: Whites for Warren, or we could maybe email it to them.
1: Yeah,
0: I just want to let you know that we're a group that supports Warren Sapp, and we despise what you did to this guy. And here's a new song that's being played on the Bubba the Love Sponge.
2: Have the charges been dropped against them?
0: Criminally, all charges, all charges dropped. Excellent. You haven't seen the footage, have you?
2: No, I hadn't seen
0: it. Do me a favor, find that for me real fast.
1: Okay,
0: and I'm gonna do some words now, and we'll give Steve kind of an overview. Of what happened, and Steve, can I tell you this right now?
2: Yeah.
0: I don't know if Okeechobee has municipality, you know how they have that, you and Jay knows.
2: Sovereign immunity.
0: Yeah.
2: Uh-huh.
0: But I don't know, I think there's ways around that, isn't there?
2: There is, yes.
0: You know, much like, George Floyd, they got around that and got a $27 million payday based on violating his civil rights. They very much violated Warren's civil rights. And I think when you violate somebody's civil rights, that maybe municipality might get thrown out.
2: And it goes federal. It's not state.
0: Right.
2: Right.
0: So when you see this, you're gonna be like, oh my God, this is a no-brainer. I wish you would have used our law firm. My God, wait till you see this. Let me get it ready for me, okay?
4: Got it. All right. If you liked that segment, then you'll definitely like the new redesigned BubbaArmyHQ.com. We'll be back to the Bubba the Love Sponge show after this.
5: It's the Bubba the Love Sponge Show.
0: Today, after this show, you will be pleasured with Clem Kush. Me and Seth Kushner doing about 45, cutting up for about 45 minutes or so. We're going to call that about 10:40. Maybe we'll be a little bit before that.
3: So, I'll be here. You know, whenever you roll in.
0: Yeah, well, I just got to do it. I just got to do a quick 30 on my massage chair.
3: Yeah,
0: and then we're set. So, Steve Diaco in today. Jay will be in next week. He's hanging 10 in Costa Rica. What's he usually go for? 5 days when he goes?
2: Yeah, at most.
0: Like leaves on Friday, gets back Wednesday, something
2: exactly,
0: like that.
2: Exactly.
0: He loves it there.
2: He does, and he's a beautiful surfer.
0: Do you like it?
2: I love it, actually. I'm just not in the condition he's in. And
0: but if you had an opportunity to go 5 days in Costa Rica or 5 days on the East Coast condo, you're probably East Coast condo.
2: Yes, just because I like traveling with my wife now. I used to do the guys' trips, but I, you know, eating peanut butter and jelly sandwiches and going to bed
0: and blasting your hot wife is cooler than hanging 10 and maybe getting bit by a stingray.
2: Yes,
0: in another country,
2: exactly.
0: So I want you to watch this now, okay?
2: Yes.
0: And so let me pick. I'll just let you. I'm going to give you the background as to where we are. So Warren is a passenger with this guy right here that's been given a citation for speeding.
2: Okay.
0: And so they're arguing that, you know, the woman said that he did double the speed limit, whereas he didn't do double the speed limit. He was just below double, but he didn't do double.
2: Okay.
0: And Warren is arguing, discussing, not raising his voice, not being Warren, not being loud, because we all know that Warren. We've yes. seen it. I mean, you know, you and I have seen it firsthand.
2: Yep.
0: But he's completely not being Warren, and he's talking to a police officer.
2: I thought that was a lady in the picture with that shirt on.
0: What, Warren?
2: Yeah, I thought it was
0: an African-American bigger girl.
2: I did.
0: Yeah. Well, it's Warren.
2: All right.
0: And so you know that Warren is so smart.
2: Oh, wow.
0: That the minute you give Warren, the minute Warren senses something that can better himself, he'll jump right on it. He is an absolute, I would be willing to say that his IQ could be as high as Danny's.
2: Yeah, he's a bright guy.
0: He's a very, very smart guy.
2: He is.
0: And he's very manipulative in a good way and sometimes in a bad way. He's very volatile, sometimes in a good time, some in a bad. But if you're a cop and you're going to try to go toe-to-toe with Warren Sapp, non-physical on civil rights, you're going to get owned. Because he's an African-American man that knows his rights, that has been discriminated against a lot of his life because he was black. He grew up in Apopka, Florida. He's seen white people treat black people wrongly. He knows how the good old boy, rich white NFL works. He knows the deal. He's smart, too. And so that's where, and you can see, Steve, that this camera angle is the body cam of the female police officer.
2: Okay.
0: So you can clearly see that Warren is not in her personal space. He's not obstructing anything. You can watch police do their job as long as you're not in their way, as long as you're a safe distance away. They may tell you to back up and because you got a camera and they hate when people have cameras, but at the end of the day, as long as you're not obstructing is a physical thing. You cannot obstruct a police investigation verbally. I don't think you can.
2: I agree.
0: I mean, unless you're like saying, say no. I mean, if you were instructing the witness to say something and be obnoxious like that. But obstructing, for the most part, is a physical aspect. You're putting your body in a position to obstruct and impede their investigation and them doing their job. And Warren, as you can see, is very far from obstructing. But they throw that in his face, and then he just shoves it and cracks it right
2: up. Oh my gosh, here we go. Can't wait.
6: For the speed limit.
7: I got that, but you said doubling the speed limit.
6: Okay.
7: You didn't double the speed limit.
6: Okay, well, I got him. Okay, well, I got him, and I wrote for what I got was 63.
7: I said what I said,
6: but I didn't write him for double, then I wrote him for what I got.
7: No, but what you're saying is...
0: Now you can see, you can clearly see, Steve, that he's what, maybe 8-10 feet away from... anybody, and he's clearly not up. The investigation's over.
2: Right.
0: The woman wrote this.
2: That's
0: guy.
2: A woman.
0: Yeah. Yes.
2: Okay.
0: Let's not get down. It's this.
2: I'm just trying to figure. I can't tell.
0: Just roll with me.
2: All right. This woman here. All right.
0: Wrote this guy here a ticket.
2: Oh, jeez.
0: The investigation's over.
2: Right.
0: The investigation is over.
2: Right.
0: Now we're just arguing.
2: Yeah.
6: Just for future reference, through this time,
7: you'd like to be correct. That's all.
8: Say it.
7: All right.
0: So the cop said, just stop.
2: Yeah.
0: Just stop.
2: Right.
0: Well, it's Warren's First Amendment right to say whatever he wants.
2: For sure.
0: He could literally say, you're a dirty white ass pig.
2: They do it all the time in New York.
0: As long as it's not in a threatening type, you know, way.
3: What?
0: Words... You can't usually go to jail on your words.
7: Stop.
0: So this cop is messing with the wrong black dude.
2: Oh.
0: Some black guys might be scared by a white guy in Okeechobee saying, you want to go to jail today. You just threw nitrous oxide.
2: Yeah,
0: you just threw nitrous oxide on a absolute monster of a man who knows his rights. So Warren says obstruction is a physical thing. I've not made any advances to anybody. I've sat back here the entire time.
2: And obstruct what? He's already been given the ticket.
0: Right.
2: Like,
0: here we go.
2: What?
7: Obstruction is a physical thing. You do know that.
8: I know the law.
7: Obstruction is a physical thing. What did I do that physically?
8: You're obstructing her from doing her job.
7: What did I physically do? It's a physical action.
8: No, it's not either.
7: Obstruction is a physical action.
0: Look at now, Warren's not making any aggression towards him.
2: Not at all.
0: In fact, Warren's kind of retreating back a little bit as the cop starts getting a little bit closer. Warren's kind of inching back a little bit.
2: Yep.
7: Not freedom of speech. You know, that's constitutionally protected, right? Yeah, that's right.
8: What's your name?
0: What's your name and badge number? What you have the right to say?
8: What's your name and badge number?
7: Coon Fair,
2: 734.
0: Cool.
2: All right.
0: So Warren says cool.
2: Yeah.
0: Cool.
7: Now Warren Sapp's being
0: so Steve,
2: that's crazy.
0: I'm gonna go ahead and get past this guy and go over here. So they hook Warren for that.
2: That's insane. He's got a winner there.
0: Oh yeah. I mean, hold on.
9: In short, filming the police or questioning them does not give them grounds to demand identification. And if you refuse, in turn, detain or arrest you.
7: What am I being detained for?
0: Now, as you can see, Steven, he's not resisting.
2: Yep.
0: Just asking questions.
7: Yeah, I'm listening. What am I being detained for? Please report. What am I being detained for?
8: Everybody back.
10: We got cameras in there.
7: No, hey. Is it rolling?
10: Yeah, everything's rolling, yep. Audio, video, report.
0: He knows he's got a winner.
2: Yeah, he does.
0: He goes, you rolling?
2: You
0: rolling? I got you.
7: Yeah. I'm not resisting. I'm just
0: And here's the deal. These cops are lucky he's not resisting because that is a bad dude.
2: Oh.
0: That is a bad dude.
2: He sure is.
7: Why you gotta grab me like that? What am I being detained for?
8: I'll explain that in a second, sir.
7: This is affecting the arrest.
8: This is a detainment.
7: You're applying force right now.
8: No, I'm not.
7: To impede an investigation, I have to do something physical, not talk. That's a freedom of speech. That's a constitutionally protected activity. No, you didn't. Everybody right here, no, you didn't. You said, do I want to go to jail? And I said, for what? So we're going to see.
0: And see
2: look at him. We're going to see.
0: And so, Steven, you know he knows.
2: He does know.
0: He knows I'm on the right side of this.
2: 100%.
7: You still ain't asked about...
0: And you know, Steve, it's not even like 90-10. It's like 100. 100%. I mean, like...
7: The detainment, sir.
8: You're being detained, and I'll answer that.
11: So what are you detaining?
7: Hold on. Wait.
8: Well, just step back. Everyone needs to step back.
7: You need some tape, don't you? Here you go.
11: Guys,
7: you know this is fourth, right? 1983 lawsuit.
0: It's called 1983 lawsuit. Definitely. You can look it up.
7: It's right under the color law. I haven't done anything. Not a thing. Exactly. Hold on. He's going to answer that for us, right, officer?
11: Why are you arresting?
7: You know it's illegal for you to watch and do this. Yeah, I am. This is force.
0: And then he says, you know it's illegal for you to watch him do this to me, which is true. If you're a cop watching somebody violate somebody's civil rights and you don't step in, you're now on the hook, too.
7: This is force. Watch him do it. Absolutely. What am I being detained for?
8: Until I can get your name, that's what we're going to do.
0: He doesn't know who he is.
7: What am I being detained for? Hold on, what am I being detained for?
6: I'm asking, what am I being detained for?
7: I can resist the unlawful arrest, but I'm not. Call Supreme Court. I have handcuffs on me, and you haven't told me why am I being detained. I just stay right here, I'm not being detained.
0: Because you obstructed her investigation was over, and Warren was asking questions. Obstructing is a physical act.
7: I'm talking to two other officers. I don't have to answer you. I'm not getting in that car.
8: Stop pushing.
0: They throw him in the back of the car.
8: Get back.
0: Then he asks for a supervisor.
8: Get back.
7: That's all I want to know. Sit down.
0: You notice how they didn't mess with anybody but the black guy?
2: Yep.
0: Nobody but the black guy.
8: You have anything in your pockets?
7: I don't consent to any searches.
8: Oh, you are detained.
7: I am being detained for what? Where's the supervisor?
8: Please.
7: No, I'm good, right? You told me to sit, I'm gonna sit. Can I get a supervisor, please?
8: Hey, Sanchez.
7: Can I get a supervisor, please? Stand up.
0: All right, so
6: we keep going.
0: Okay.
6: But I was issued.
0: Hold on.
6: I'm instructed. I understand.
7: Well, I don't have a lot of room back here, man.
6: Listen, you have the right to remain silent.
7: What is my charge? What am I being arrested for?
6: Obstruction. That's resisting. But I'm not the arresting officer.
7: Hold on. Understand.
6: This is still rolling.
7: No, man.
6: Oh, I don't know. I don't know how to use that. I don't want to mess with it.
0: Man, he's sweating.
7: Stop. No.
0: Here we go.
7: That's what we can.
2: In prison, they're in jail.
0: Yeah, I mean, they take it. This is how far they take it.
2: Jeez.
0: They put it. I mean, he's being arrested.
7: You ready, Carol?
8: Yes.
0: Just a few more minutes, but Sap, watch him on it. Watch it.
12: This being recorded.
7: Oh, no, I was making sure.
12: My name is Sergeant Ellis. I'm the road patrol supervisor. You want to speak to the supervisor?
7: I was wondering, you was outside the gas station when they drove away, right?
12: Yes.
7: How come we didn't have a conversation then?
0: This guy's the supervisor, and he was at the gas station, and Warren says, why didn't we have the conversation there?
2: Right.
12: Because you were already in the back of a patrol car, and we needed to get you out of there as quick as possible.
7: And that's what we came up with?
12: That's what happened.
7: Okay.
12: Whenever there's a situation like that, we try to clear the area as quick as possible.
7: Because?
12: Because there's a large group of people there, and it could turn dangerous.
7: It was peaceful. We were peacefully assembled.
12: At that point.
7: Well, your officer had been there for 15 minutes writing a ticket.
12: Well, the officer was screaming for backup, too, so we went.
7: I got that part, so now, with my situation.
12: You asked to speak to the supervisor, so I'm here.
7: What
12: would you like to know?
13: What was I? What am I here for?
14: You're being arrested for obstruction.
13: That's a physical act, right?
14: No. It's impeding an investigation. It could be physical. It could be refusing to leave. It could be continuing to interject yourself into an investigation that's being done on a separate situation.
0: Watch Warren.
13: Investigation. It was a ticket being written, right?
14: It was a traffic investigation.
13: So after you hand the person the ticket, the traffic stop is effectively over?
0: Correct.
14: Well, the deputy was still talking.
13: No, I was asking. After you hand the ticket to the man, the effective is effectively over? The stop is over?
14: It depends.
13: I'm asking.
14: If the ticket is being explained to the individual who has the physical ticket in his hands, then no, it's not going to be.
13: So the explaining would be coming over the top of the hill at 45 and he drops to 35, whatever else. Ticket's in his hand, he's folding it up.
0: That's all it was for?
14: Whatever.
0: Yep.
2: Jeez.
0: Tell me he's not going to, hold on.
13: My First Amendment right is free speech and doesn't work in Okeechobee?
14: Yes, you have the right for freedom of speech. Once the ticket was explained to him and he leaves, that's when the traffic stop's over.
13: He wasn't in the traffic stop.
14: The guy that had the ticket in his hands?
13: No, the officer with me.
14: He was back up to the officer that was there conducting the traffic stop.
13: The traffic stop was over.
14: Okay. But I'm not going to argue semantics.
13: No, there ain't no semantics. I mean, his body cam was on and everything, right?
14: Correct.
13: That's all I need. All the officers that was there, body cam and all that good stuff. And
14: yeah, it'll all be in there.
13: And 1983 deprivation of rights. My first, my fourth, and my fifth.
14: Yes, sir.
0: Look at that.
2: Unbelievable.
0: 1983, something of rights. My third, my first, my fourth, my fifth.
14: And you're more than willing.
13: And I really don't know how me and you couldn't have had this conversation with all those officers. You had SWAT sergeant there too.
14: The SWAT sergeant?
13: Mm-hmm.
14: No.
13: Yes. That's who patted me down.
0: So, we have to do one more stop set before we leave. Is he not going to get paid?
2: He's getting paid.
0: I mean, he's getting paid.
2: He's getting paid, and he makes them all look like a bunch of racist fools.
0: Yeah. You can't be white in Okeechobee and dare talk back to a white police officer. That's why we've established Whites for Warren.
2: Yep.
0: I love it. We'll end the show with our new hit song again, okay?
1: Perfect.
0: All right.
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1: I got the Whites for Warren shirts being made. 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
1: Thursday, May 17th. 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Brian, I thought we had a no hat policy.
6: What we did?
1: I thought we did. Do we have a?
7: Took it away.
1: Oh, I took it away.
7: Yeah.
1: I said that people can have hats again.
7: Yeah.
1: Okay, no problem, Brian. There's no problems.
6: You can't even keep track of you being a whiny little.
7: All right, Dirt Merchant and Neil Mount Plaisir, $50.
8: There's always hats out west.
1: Brian, like that's just really being a dick. When I forget that I made a ruling one way or the other, and then you try to, and I tell you that, hey, you know what? I'm sorry. You can have your hat. Not a big deal. My bad. You know, not engaging at all. Your hat's fine. Because I did an amendment to my original ruling, right, Lummy?
7: Yes.
1: And so I tell you, don't make a big deal about it. No big deal. Keep your stupid ass cowboy hat on, even though you're not a cowboy. And then you automatically come firing on me. Like, come on, bud. Like you.
6: Well, I mean, you come out of the gates just attacking me.
1: Well, I noticed a big ass cowboy hat, and I wasn't. Took me back a little bit.
8: It's part of him now, Bubba.
6: It's a part of my persona. It's like telling Grady Judd he can't wear his. You wouldn't understand. You haven't been to River Ranch.
1: And so listen to me.
6: Changes a man.
1: Listen to me. I know that. So when I say, and then Lummy backs me up with the official ruling because he's the keeper of all rules and everything important.
7: Yes.
1: But there's a little, do you have your trapper keeper?
7: Yeah, it's behind me.
6: Don't worry. It says Salento on the brim on the back, Bubba, so it's okay.
1: So what I'm saying is when I then ask Lummy, he goes, no, Bubba. I said, isn't there a no hat policy? And he goes, no, you changed it. So then I tell you, Brian, your hat's cool. Like, you're good, bud.
9: Bobby, remind me, should I be mad about this or not?
7: He was just getting clarification,
1: You know what? I did ask. You could interpret that if you'd like. And he said, no, you shouldn't be. And then I, for lack of a better term, baby-faced on the baby face and told him, your hat's fine. Then you take it off in disgust. And then try to start getting heat with me. I mean, get heat with me when it makes sense, but when I'm trying to dance with you, kid, don't be that big of a prick.
6: People are saying that you should start wearing a cowboy hat.
1: People should say that you should start dancing with me and not always try to, shove it up my ass.
6: Maybe it's got to be line dancing now like they do on the ranch.
8: Maybe he set the tone today, Bubba, that he's going to be a physical presence in here and a menace to deal with.
1: I hope not.
6: I am full hot at our president for dumping all of us and divorcing us just because we believe in the conspiracy theories.
1: Listen, here's the thing. He's really, really

0: messing up. I mean, in my opinion,
1: stop it.
0: He's really messing up.
1: This is sacrilegious.
0: You don't think Rumble's going to explode? You don't think this is going to continue to get bigger and bigger until they release something?
2: I mean, he pretty much called out 90% of his supporters and said, "You're not my friends anymore. I don't want you. I don't want your support."
0: If you're a Republican and you think that there's something here, you're stupid. And I like he said something. There was two cuts.
2: Yeah,
0: two.
2: He's
0: slides.
2: Like, "You're falling for the bullshiz."
0: So I don't know, man. I don't think it's going away until they release something. Supposedly there was the jailhouse tape that was released yesterday, but there's a minute, like two
2: minutes and 50 seconds.
0: Yeah, so
2: forensic scientists have gone through it and with the metadata determined that there's almost 3 minutes missing from the footage, which would mean that Pam Bondi bald-faced lied when she said it was just a minute and it happens every night and blah, blah, blah.
0: So let me ask you a question. She did say that. She said all that and more, along with it's on my desk and now we're, you know, getting into word games. What I meant the entire file was on my desk, not the list, and within the file was never a list. I mean, they're really just trying to insult our intelligence at this point. They came out swinging hard when they thought, you know, maybe it contained whatever it did. I don't know what the advantage of not releasing it is, other than what Brian said yesterday on a call-in, which is maybe potentially Regina Hunter's conspiracy theory, and that is there's world leaders on these potential lists that could really, really, really not really use a big sexual scandal right now and probably jeopardize our relationship with said country, you know, whether it's an Israel, you know, a politician in Israel, whether it's a politician in Saudi Arabia or whatever, that it could really cause a crap storm. And you'll just have to take the heat and not releasing it and be called a bold fight. You know, I don't know, Brian. Somebody's protecting something around.
2: Well, here's what I don't get, and here's where the incongruency arises.
0: I love that word, by the way. Let me, what do we call it?
3: I have no idea.
1: Incongruency.
0: Incongruency.
3: Incongruency.
0: There you
2: so
0: go.
2: So on the one.
0: Do you listen? Do you have the same show in your headphones that I do?
3: Yes. I'm currently doing something while you're doing that. Sorry.
0: Oh, no problem. Multitasking at its finest.
3: I'm sorry.
0: All right. So anyway, Brian, incongruency.
2: All of Lummy's audio is filtered through Tito's. But the incongruency
0: God, look
2: is.
0: Look how hot she is.
2: Oh, I thought you were talking about me.
0: Not that guy, the other guy.
2: That guy's got a weird face.
0: No, I'm just talking about the Channel 10 chick. Oh,
2: yeah,
0: my God.
2: Yeah. Okay, so on the one hand, Trump's saying, don't believe it, it's all a Democratic hoax. But on the other hand, in 2019, his Department of Justice was arresting and prosecuting Jeffrey Epstein under these supposed, quote-unquote, hoax
0: files.
2: Document files
0: right.
2: That aren't true.
0: The
2: so
0: files,
2: which is it?
0: So the files that his administration used to incarcerate Jeffrey Epstein are the files now that he's saying, oh, there's nothing to see here. This is a hoax brought on by the Democrats. They had it for 4 years as well. And so it's their fault. No. I mean, okay. Let's say, Brian, that that's the truth. Okay. Then let's see it. You should have no problem with letting us see it then. If the Democrats had it for 4 years, the same file you got, then there should be no problem. You make the Democrats look stupid.
2: But yeah, he had the file before, so I just don't understand where he's going with this.
0: I don't think anybody does, and that's why everybody's flipped out to the point where they think Donald Trump's a liar. You know, somebody's going to get caught holding the bag on this deal.
1: But you know,
0: who
1: Brian,
0: are they protecting?
1: You know that Obama and the Clintons and Joe Biden are the actual ones that wrote the Epstein files, right?
2: Yes, personally. Okay. It's in their handwriting.
1: Bill, I mean, you didn't bring that up at all. I just wanted to make sure you know that that is a big talking point
0: and poor
1: around
0: Bill,
1: these parts.
0: And they're saying that
2: Michelle
0: Bill,
2: put her mushroom stamp on the bottom of it.
0: And they're saying that Bill may not be nearly as frequent of a flyer on the Lolita Express as they put him on there. And they're, you know, within the conspiracy is, oh, there she is right there. Oh, God damn it.
2: When are you just going to reach out to her?
0: I'm not going to.
2: You're just going to fawn on her,
0: yeah,
2: over her every
0: like
2: morning?
0: Fawning
2: like Trump over a young Paris Hilton?
0: I'm a realist. I'm 59 years old. She's 29, please.
1: What's he gonna reach out and say,
0: yeah,
1: Brian?
0: What am I gonna say?
1: Hey, you're hot.
2: I'm your biggest fan. Want to come on my show?
0: I would just say, you know what? In my studios, when I'm doing my show every morning, we watch you on Channel 10, and we admire your work. I don't think that's creepy, Brian, right? I mean, if I just said, we admire your work. We watch you in the studio. You're our channel of choice when we're doing our show, and we admire your work. I think that's pretty.
1: Let me send this to her.
2: From one content creator to the other.
3: Cutting it.
0: There you go. I don't even know her name.
3: What's her name, Seth?
1: Caitlin Lockerbie.
0: Caitlin Lockerbie. Whew, you are amazing.
1: You should show a picture of her on YouTube one morning. I don't think you've ever shown one picture of her.
2: Caitlin, lock her up for me, if you know what I'm saying.
1: Despite how much we talk about her, I'm sure these people.
0: Yeah, maybe. I think we put her Instagram.
1: Okay, that's right. Yeah. My bad.
0: Yeah. So anyway, hold on. Quick little, housekeeping deal. Lemme.
2: The mystery boxes are here?
0: No, we're not doing those yet. I got so many other projects going on right now. I cannot do your mystery box. I just can't. And I'm asking you to shut up about it until I get ahead of
2: the people are asking me not to stop until they come out.
0: Okay, well, I'm telling you to stop.
3: In case you wanted to see it again, I did send you her Instagram back.
0: Okay, thank you. I'll get to it real fast. I will tell you this. If you go to Bub Army Merch, Bub Army Shop, BubArmyStore.com, Merch Crick has now sent out all the Fat Man Dunk 3 tennis shoes.
3: Nice.
0: So there are about 16 pair left. And we have some eight, maybe, and there could be one 8.5 or there could be three. But here's the sizes that we have at least one of. 8.5, 9, 9.5, 10, 10.5, 11, 11.5, and 12. Which I think, Brian, that probably
2: 90% of humans.
0: 90% of men.
2: Yeah, yeah.
0: Yeah, exactly.
1: What are you, Brian?
0: Let me guess. I bet he's a 10.
2: I'm a 9.5.
0: Okay, I was close. Lemmy's a 14.
2: And in some shoes, I'm a 9, embarrassingly.
0: Macho, what are you, a 10? 9.5?
3: 10.5.
0: 10.5. Yeah. That's what I am. I'm a 10.5. What are you, Seth?
3: Extra thick.
0: Wide. Thick and wide. Zeph, what are you in the shoe?
1: Thick and wide?
0: Well.
1: Oh, I am. I have high arches. I'm an 11.
0: Okay. So we have, again, we have one, at least one of the following sizes when you go to the Bubba Army Limited Edition Fat Man Dunks Air Bubba 3s, when you go to that section, and if it lets you check out, that means we got it.
3: Nice.
0: So we got that. I ordered the sun, those outdoor fishermen lawn dogs sun shirts.
3: Yeah.
0: We got those coming.
3: Oh, that's great.
0: I got more lunch boxes coming, and I got more...
3: Nice.
0: Switchblade retractable knives coming as well. 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I would go immediately if you got shut out on those shoes. I would go immediately and pick up a pair of those while you still can, because I know as of yesterday she had 18 pairs left.
3: Those are knives too, man. Everyone keeps asking.
0: Especially for the money. I think it's left, what are they, 19 bucks?
3: Yeah.
0: 21 bucks?
3: They're amazing.
0: Brian, do you have one?
2: The switchblade?
0: Yeah.
2: The Bubba sling blade? No.
0: I think you took a shiz on them.
2: I didn't take a shiz on it. It took a shiz on me. You handed me yours after you had just lubed it up, and I had oil all over my hands the rest of the show.
0: Well, I did score a little WD-40 down on mine to really get it.
2: And then you used it to cut your chicken salad sandwich.
0: You know what?
2: This tastes real oily.
0: I guarantee you the WD-40 won't hurt you if you ingest.
2: Oh, you guarantee it? Show us right now. Spray some right down the gullet.
1: Just like you used to with the Windex.
2: Yeah, the 409. It was 409. Please.
0: Watch this. You ready? You watching?
2: Well, there's a little delay.
1: All right. I'm watching.
2: Oh my God!
0: Will you at least give me the fact that I can?
2: Can we turn this into a viral online challenge?
0: That I can take a sip of water afterwards.
2: Sure.
1: Yeah, but I mean, you don't have to do this.
0: I'm not afraid of it, though.
1: Well, you should be.
0: Watch. Ready?
2: It's a WD-40 challenge.
0: Oh my God! I saw it spray.
1: He got a little on his lip too.
2: Oh. How's it taste, Bubba?
0: It tastes oily. I just drink some motor oil. But I don't think it will kill you.
2: Well, we'll find out in about 3-4 minutes.
0: Let's see here.
2: Seth is vomiting.
0: Seth, are you vomiting?
3: So it says right here, you should not drink WD-40. Ingesting can cause diarrhea, vomiting, or bowel irritation.
0: Well, I've already made it through the vomiting. I didn't vomit.
2: Well, you know what? Now I'm going to be able to go easy because it's going to coat all of my guts.
0: I will tell you this, that I feel like I got oil breath. Like I'm breathing oil through my nose.
3: Can cause severe lung damage.
1: How did Brian get you to do that again, Bubba?
2: Because he handed me the knife with some oil on it, and he ate it, and he's like, it's fine to ingest. So he just sprayed it right down his gullet.
0: I don't know if I should have done that.
2: No, you shouldn't have.
1: No, the water's going to take care of it.
0: Because the water won't take care of it.
2: It's water displacement 40.
0: It's in my nasal. It's in my sinus. It's in my sinuses now, and so every breath is a thing of oil.
3: Isn't good.
1: I'm reading online. The only thing good for after drinking WD-40 is the All American beer.
0: Yeah,
2: real American beer.
0: And that's only if Hogan is out of the hospital and still alive.
2: You got to do a 409 chaser with that, Bubba.
0: Oh, man. Oh, I don't think 409 would be nearly as bad.
2: Let's find out.
0: I'm tore up over that.
3: Well, I sent you.
0: Why would you have done that? Probably should have had you look it up before.
3: Yeah.
0: But I was trying to be Johnny Big, Big Pants here.
2: I got to say, you do sound like you're breathing easier. Like the air is just flowing out of you.
0: Like, and I don't have near the nasal drippage and throat clearing.
2: Yeah.
0: Here we go. What happens if you swallow WD-40? Swallowing may cause gastrointestinal irritation, nausea, vomiting, diarrhea, dizziness, drowsiness, and other central nervous system effects. This product is an aspiration hazard. If swallowed, it can enter the lungs and may cause chemical pneumonia, severe lung damage, and death.
2: Oh, no. You're going to be right next to Hogan on a breathing tube.
1: Allegedly.
0: Hold on. How much WD is toxic?
1: Don't move me from Tampa General.
0: I feel like I got a poop already. It said numerical measures of toxicity. The oral toxicity of this product is estimated to be greater than 5,000 milligrams per kilogram. And dermal toxicity greater than 2,000 milligrams per kilogram based on an assessment of greenies.
2: So, I have no idea what that means.
1: Hey, Bubba, the fat pig suggested we call poison control and go live. What do you say?
2: Well, we have our new stunt guy for the show. He's also the host. Yeah.
0: Yep. Ladies and gentlemen, my career's fallen so far that I'm now the stunt boy and the host.
3: Please, why'd you make him do that?
2: I'm the worst person ever. Steve-O's at Side Splitters this weekend, too. If you enjoyed that entertainment, go to Side Splitters, check out Steve-O this weekend.
1: Hey, Bubba, can I ask you a question?
0: Yeah, I'm trying to get this oil breath out of my system. Yes,
1: Babyface and I were had a date this weekend at the Offspring concert.
0: Oh yeah, I got so many questions about that. But yes, go ahead.
1: Well, I asked him what do you think the last concert Bubba went to was? And Brian said one of the Livestocks. So
0: no.
1: I wanted to let you know that we were trying to figure out when the last time you were actually at a concert.
0: It probably would have been. Oh my God. Probably OAR at the Ruth Eckert Hall in like 2011, 2010, 2011.
1: Wow.
0: So like 14 years.
1: That's crazy.
0: What do I need to be going to concerts for? I mean, concerts.
2: Please, they come to me.
0: I've seen everybody. Pretty much.
2: You haven't seen Sublime with Jacob.
0: I have not. We will be having Sublime on the air today at 9. Is it 9:30? Allow me.
3: Yes.
0: Okay. You go. You have to go, you know, on the prison or get at my quiz questions. Or did you already do?
3: I already did that.
0: Oh. Where, oh, they fell down.
3: Oh, probably the fan. The fan was a little strong.
1: Don't talk about Rizome, buddy.
2: Yeah, Rizome's dizzed.
0: You know, I got to go to the bathroom. I'm going to have to go to
2: Earth. Oh, my goodness.
0: Yeah, I do. I have to go.
1: No, it doesn't work that quickly, no, Bubba.
0: Seth, I just bent over and...
2: A little came out.
4: If you liked that segment, then you'll definitely like the new redesigned BubbaArmyHQ.com. We'll be back to the Bubba the Love Sponge show after this.

0: that, you know, the lead drummer's great and we're super appreciative, but Seth will tell you, being a music guy, usually you want your lead singer on there.
1: Of course.
0: Promoting your deal.
2: Well, speaking of which, so the lead singer is the old singer's son.
0: Right.
2: And God, it sounds like him. It is crazy. I mean, that feels like Sublime. I mean, it just, that's crazy.
0: I bet his dad's proud. But Dad died of an overdose, right?
1: Yeah.
0: Was it a bad deal?
2: I mean, is it ever a good deal?
0: No. This is called Ensenada, which is what, a town in Mexico?
3: Yes, it's a...
0: And it's their new single. It gets released tomorrow. We've been given exclusive permission to play it today.
1: So that means when the show is not up later, you know why.
3: Stone Big O 25 and Hierarchy, $100.
2: Thank you, ladies. Stay safe out there.
0: Ensenada, it's the new Sublime, and it gets it's available anywhere you get your music tomorrow. No more. I want to make
1: love to Ensenada. This has got to be our next date, Brian.
2: The Sublime concert?
1: Yeah.
0: You guys already had an Offspring concert or whatever, Coldplay, wherever you guys went to.
1: Yeah, we did.
0: You guys went to what, Coldplay?
2: It was more like Hot Play.
0: The Killers? Who'd you guys go see?
2: We saw them all.
1: We saw Jimmy World and the Offspring.
2: And Newfound Glory.
0: Sublime, it's called Ensenada. It gets released tomorrow. The lead singer is the son of the original lead singer. Sublime had, the original dude. What was that guy's name?
2: Bradley Nowell.
0: And then he overdosed, and they put some, is a guy named Ford or something like that?
2: Rome.
0: Rome. Guy named Rome, and he rode out and was the lead singer clear up until recently, where they took the original guy who overdosed and put his son in there.
2: Jacob.
0: And that's who the new lead singer is, and we just heard from, and it sounds just like his dad. So we'll have the drummer of Sublime on today at what? Let me 9:30.
3: 9:30.
0: And they're gonna be where are they gonna be? Are they the local?
3: No, they're just kicking off their tour.
0: They're
3: solo, or that Ensenada releases tomorrow. So
0: yeah, so they're solo. So they're just using the show. They're not necessarily anywhere locally. No. They're using the show globally to promote their new stuff.
3: Yes,
0: that's great. Thank you. Well, let me good score on that.
3: Thank you.
0: So, Brian, what concert did you and your boyfriend go to?
2: We went and saw Newfound Glory, Jimmy Eat World, and The Offspring at the Mid-Florida Credit Union Amphitheater located near the Florida State Fairgrounds.
0: I don't know if you heard the show or not yesterday, but Seth was a little perturbed in the fact that his very favorite song of all time came on as the final encore song, and you like to get out of there a little early for traffic reasons. Even though you have triple VIP, you have the best parking known to man, you still have to somewhat, you know, it's instilled into your little shovel face that you must leave early, and Seth didn't get to hear his. Seth, I think I told the story correctly. You didn't get to hear your favorite
2: song.
0: Well,
2: that's not what happened, so you must not be telling it correctly.
3: Jason Lindquist, $10.
0: What happened?
2: We strategically,
0: well, first of all, I heard that Seth might have some footage of you having a meltdown on a parking guy.
2: I wasn't having a meltdown.
0: Let's go ahead and rewind and start from the top. You get to the facility and you got triple VIP, but you're in the double VIP section, and so your understanding is like, well, listen, if I'm in a better section than this, but I'm here, then I should be good because I'm actually supposed to be in a better section, but I like it here.
2: But then the guy made a good point. He's like, well, we only have a certain number of spots and we sell them. But I'm like, you don't sell them up to the limit. So I don't buy that at all.
1: And they told Brian to get a step in.
0: Yeah,
1: told Brian,
0: so I had to pull. Don't tell us what our limits are, bitch. Get in there and turn your key on the ignition and get to stepping.
2: Like, I liked where I was parked. It was a good spot, you know, and he made me move because it wasn't where it was supposed to be.
0: Yeah, so.
2: Because they don't do a good job of, like, there's no direction there. It's just kind of.
1: The air's terrible, man.
2: Yeah, it's kind of a free-for-all.
0: And so you get, what's that, let me?
3: I was going to say, did they repair the roof yet on it?
2: No, no, it's wide open.
1: I say keep the roof off.
2: Yeah, it did make it breezier feeling in there, so that was nice.
0: Maybe the wind could get underneath the sail a little bit better.
2: Yeah.
0: Maybe they should,
2: no sail.
0: Maybe they should learn, did all the entire roof fall off?
2: The except the part that's over the bandstand, yeah.
0: That's it. But usually they have another covered section that like does the grass and... about half of the amphitheater, right?
2: It just does the seats.
0: Oh, it's just the seats.
2: Yeah,
0: and is it much like a Tropicana type situation, like a canvas, you know, material, like a industrial strength, you know, canvas material that could withstand a lot, but you know, not 125 mile an hour winds.
2: Yeah,
0: so and that's gone. Now, will a place like the amphitheater have insurance for something like that?
2: And of course.
0: Like, so why haven't they had the insurance company in there and they got a new roof?
2: I think it just takes a while to get stuff like that manufactured. It's not sitting around.
0: Oh, it's not like something you can buy off the shelf. They have to say, hey, listen, we need it this by this by that. It's very, very custom in the fact that they have to make it a certain size, not just one that you can buy off the shelf.
2: Yeah, they can't go down to like Marine Hardware store or whatever and get those tarps.
0: I mean, they could always get those blue tarps that the white trash of Largo use, right?
2: I mean, I don't think there would be a point to it.
0: So anyway, you guys went to the concert, the Offspring concert on, was that Friday?
1: Saturday.
0: Oh, Saturday. Oh. Maybe not. Did Seth ride with you or meet you?
2: Yeah, he met at my office and we picked him up from there and then we rode.
0: Why would you guys not meet at the studios instead of the office?
2: Because the studio has a gate and the office doesn't, so it's quicker and easier to get out of the office.
0: It's also most secure.
2: Well, it was Seth's Ford Hemi. We're not really concerned about it.
0: We're not parking.
2: I think he'd be happy if somebody stole it at this point.
0: We're not parking Jay's Ferrari over there unfenced, right?
2: Yeah.
0: I think Seth leaves the keys in it for you to steal it. So
2: it says, steal me, please.
0: Yeah, Seth doesn't quite have the equity in that car he wanted, and so he's looking for somebody to steal it, and then he'll get a payoff on the deal and be able to get a new car.
1: Brian's a wild man. He picked me up, and then he told his wife to get in the back seat, and then he had two friends in the back seat, and it was
0: Brian, family truckster.
1: It was a wild time.
2: I mean, I had warned Seth about all of this because I know of his social anxiety. So right. I had told him everything that was going to happen.
1: I was good, wasn't I?
2: You were fine. You're great. Yeah. You're better than ever.
1: And thanks for the brewski.
2: Yeah, he took a sip of liquor and he became a wild man.
3: Really?
2: Yeah, one sip.
0: I'm sorry if I'm a little
2: distracted.
0: Yeah, I'm just trying to get this oil taste out of my mouth.
2: They say the best way is to spray some more.
0: Brian.
2: Got to fight fire with fire, as they say.
0: So you guys all go, and then is there an after party that Seth doesn't partake in? Or I'm assuming you come back to the studios. I'm sorry, to your studios, drop off Seth so he can get in his Ford Hemi, and then maybe you guys go on and take it, you know, maybe take it. Not go home, go to one other place for a late night Willie, and Seth goes immediately home.
2: Well, yeah, that's kind of what happened. Our friends that went with Seth
0: now,
2: and
0: can
2: I.
0: Can Seth sit and watch a concert for two out? Can
2: he was he very well behaved.
0: Does he have that skill set? I mean, because he's like usually a cat on a hot tin roof. Like even at Bartman, like he's never in one place very long.
2: Seth did not get up from his seat one time except to switch seats with me.
3: I sent you a picture, Bubba.
0: Really? Oh, we got
3: the couple.
1: Brian had to take a rest at times during that, and I said, I had to
2: my
1: keep
2: low
1: standing.
2: Back was hurting me, man. I had done some yard work earlier in the day.
3: What, pull some weeds.
1: He took a seat during the slower numbers.
0: Okay, here, this is a picture. Oh my God! Yeah, we got the cowboy. Now, Brian, is this cowboy gimmick kind of your new gimmick now? Is that your I'm going out gimmick?
2: It's not a gimmick, man. It's the way I'm living my life.
0: Wow, what's your wife think about the cowboy life?
2: She loves it.
0: I can't think of a lesser cowboy than you that's trying to be a cowboy.
1: It works though, Bubba. I mean, you
0: it
1: know,
0: does.
1: No
0: it
1: girls
0: does
1: bothered us when they saw us together at the right. amphitheater, which is what we like.
2: Didn't want to be bothered by anybody.
0: Why don't you have your hot wife in there? Your beautiful.
2: She was at the casino next door,
1: losing it all.
0: Oh, so you're saying she didn't even want to go to the stupid concert?
2: No,
0: she's like, drop me off at Hard Rock.
2: Yep.
0: And come call me when you're headed back this way.
2: Yep, that's what we did.
0: Oh. So who all went to the actual concert? Just you and Seth?
2: Me, Seth, and then a couple friends that have Matt and Pass.
1: Okay. He hangs out with some wild women.
2: You're
0: out of your mind. Matt, who are the other two attending?
1: Matt and Pass.
0: Who's Matt?
1: Matt's a good guy. Lives in the neighborhood. He there's this little poor kid that lives in Brian's neighborhood named Rory.
2: That is Seth is insanely jealous of.
1: And they all give this kid the baseball cards and stuff like that. So it's
0: is he on the spectrum? Is he a kid?
1: No, his family's actually really wealthy, but for some reason he's tricked Brian and Brian's friend Brett into giving
2: Matt.
0: See, you know what that is? That's just Brian wishing he had a son. So he's living vicariously. You know, he's like, I love my daughter, but boy, I wish I could have had a boy too.
1: Yeah, I wish Rory was mine.
0: So you find, you know, that low hanging fruit in the neighborhood of the kid.
2: Taking Rory dirt track racing soon.
0: Yeah. So anyway,
1: look at the fire in that sky, though, Bubba. Look at the love in the air, man.
0: It's a beautiful picture.
1: It is.
0: Now, where's Moss and Poss or whatever their names are?
2: They were up buying me a shirt I didn't want at this time.
1: I think they went to go gamble or something.
2: No, like, they didn't go. No, they hadn't left yet. They didn't leave before sunset.
0: If you guys were to take a picture of the stage from where you are right there in this picture, how far away are you from the stage? Pretty far?
2: Yeah, we didn't get the best seats, but Seth, we got the best deal on seats.
0: Seth was saying that, and this is maybe a quote that I wasn't supposed to say, but he was so far away that black and white people looked the same.
2: There were some people that were racially ambiguous on stage.
0: Seth couldn't tell a difference between a black guy and a white
1: Brian
0: guy.
1: Brian couldn't either, though.
2: The lead singer of Newfound Glory was
1: spotty.
2: It was spotty.
0: And then Seth said, you know, he couldn't really differentiate the drummer from the lead singer. It just all looked like a big pile of humanity up there playing.
2: Well, that was before they had the video monitors working, but then they did for Jimmy Eat World, and then they never took the camera off Jimmy.
0: Brian got so you probably watched most of the show
2: To really hear it more than anything. These aren't bands that are like doing flips and stuff on stage. Newfound Glory had some good energy, but
0: Snook Slayer made an interesting point. I bet Babyface had his wife ride him out cowgirl style after the concert.
2: Well, you can make those bets all you want at Hard Rock Bet App and sign up today and get a free $50.
0: What does Mama think about the cowboy getup?
2: She doesn't mind. She doesn't care. We've been married long enough that it doesn't do anything for her either way.
0: So is that just you being goofy and just, you know, that's just what she'll chalk it up to? Is that just my husband being free-spirited like he is?
2: I mean, sure.
0: So anyway, there's Keith and Kelvin right there.
2: Which one's Keith and which one's Kelvin?
0: I don't know. With you two, now with me and Lummy, I'm Kelvin, he's Keith. But like with you two, I don't know. I don't know which one would be which. You guys give me
1: a couple of guys soaking up the fire in the sky.
0: There you go.
2: Some Sudskis.
0: Nothing to do with Kelvin or Keith at all. So I'm watching the Righteous Gemstones. I'm in season 3. I got one more season to go. And two people here on the show are familiar with it and watched all entire 4 seasons and are, I think, fans of the... I mean, liked it. You know, I don't know if it's Danny McBride's best work. I don't know if he'll ever be able to beat Eastbound and Down. But, you know, it's standard Danny McBride. And I think it was written by him too, wasn't it?
1: Yeah, also I think it's way better than Eastbound and Down. It's evolved.
0: Yeah, it really is. I mean, because there's so many more characters.
1: I mean, John Goodman wasn't ever going to be in Eastbound and Down. I'll tell you that.
0: No, you're right. I wish they would have incorporated Steve Janowski on the Righteous Gemstones.
2: They did. Well, you'll get there.
0: Okay. So last night was the kiss that Kelvin gave Keith before they were going back on stage after the kidnapping and after all that. And last night was the kiss. So it looks like, you know, they're romantically involved. And then did you hear, are you familiar with the song that they played during that kissing scene? And I'm thinking, here's my question. It was sung by Kenny Rogers, and it's called, I think it's called Daytime Friends and Nighttime Lovers. And I can't probably play it on the air because I'll get a strike.
1: There's got to be a royalty-free version of it.
0: Daytime friends and nighttime lovers. So is Kenny Rogers singing about two men in that song that went to, I think it was a hit, like a smash for him. It was like maybe a, it might have been a number one country song for Kenny Rogers. So at the time that Kenny Rogers made that song, Daytime Friends and Nighttime Lovers, talks about holding hands and stuff like that, but at night, you know, basically having full-blown sex. Is he talking about like a secretary or a girlfriend that they have to be friends, but then they go and blast during the night?
2: No, I mean, he comes right out of the gate talking about, and he'll tell her he's working late again, but she knows too well there's something going on. She's been neglected, and she needs a friend, so her trembling fingers dial the telephone. Lord, it hurts her doing this again. He's the best friend that her husband ever knew. She's banging her husband's best friend.
0: All right, so it's a guy banging a woman behind a guy's back.
2: Because he's working late again, yeah.
0: Right, okay. But they played it in a gay way, meaning like they played it during the Kelvin Keefe kiss. So it made me believe, is like, man, were we so open-minded back in what year was it, by the way, Brian? And what was its highest charting position? I know it was a hit.
2: It came out in...
0: '78?
2: Hold on, let me see. 78.
0: Oh, God. Tell me how good I am.
2: It spent 2 years on the charts, but only peaked at number 33,
0: okay,
2: the album.
0: But I'm talking about the single, Daytime Friends and Nighttime Lovers.
3: It was released in 77.
2: 77, yeah. Like
0: the single was.
2: The single was released in 77.
0: And how, I mean, did it go to number one?
2: Was actually the album. It was on an album. Wrong. 10 Years of Gold was not the album. It was Daytime Friends in 77.
0: Yeah, so 77, Daytime Friends... And what did the single do? Was it like, what did it chart? The album charted 30-some for 2 years, but what did the single chart?
2: It peaked in the U.S. Hot Country Single 1, Billboard Hot 100, 28.
0: All right. So 28 on the all-inclusive chart and number one on the country charts.
2: And number 17 on the entire year.
0: Right. So I was thinking, man, there's no way that Kenny Rogers wrote this back in 1977, talking about a man having sex with a man. There's no way. And we're just open and minded enough now in 2025 that we really don't have a problem with
2: Islands in the Stream's about golden showers.
0: Oh, is it really?
2: No.
0: Oh. Man, see, when you come up with stuff, Brian, I hold you to such high credibility that I'm assuming it's correct. And really, you're over there just pulling ribs. So let me, I feel a little bit better knowing that it's a man and a woman.
3: Yes, of course.
0: But, you know, the Righteous Gemstones played it in the, you know, on a man-on-man situation. So that's where I'm at, Brian, with regards to the Righteous Gemstones. I like it, but I heard that it starts to get real. So I'm halfway for three. I got probably four episodes left on three, and then all of four. Does it get even better?
2: Yeah. It's a great show.
0: It really is. It really is. What shows are you? My sister told me that I needed to be watching Friends and Neighbors. Something called Friends and Neighbors.
2: Don't know what that is.
3: I think we watched the trailer recently.
0: Did we? I don't want to watch it again.
3: Okay.
0: So anyway, the Emmys, the 2025 Emmys, the nominations were released, I think maybe on Monday or Tuesday. I'm a couple days behind on this. But, man, maybe this shows you shows that you should be watching. Or, I don't know, the Righteous Gemstones are nowhere to be found. And the Goggins guy, you know, Uncle Billy Baby Bubba, you know, that guy?
2: Yeah.
0: He does not get nominated for Uncle Billy, was it Uncle Bobby Billy? Uncle Billy Bob?
2: Uncle Baby Billy.
0: Uncle Baby Billy, who I love the character. Do you like the character?
2: It's a phenomenal character.
0: I love the character. My favorite, though, is Judy. I love Judy. I think she's the sleeper in the series. But Goggins gets all kinds of nominations for White Lotus, but not for the Righteous Gemstones. And the Righteous Gemstones, nowhere to be found. Outstanding Limited or Anthology Series. I don't know what that means. What does that mean? Where do I go to, like, the, here we go, probably the Outstanding Television Movie. But that's...
3: Have you ever heard of any of those, though, Bubba?
0: No.
3: Exactly.
0: Bridget Jones, Mad About the Boy, Peacock. Is that the Gorge?
2: Yeah.
0: on Apple TV, Mountainhead on HBO Max.
2: That's what I get now as a rancher.
0: Right. That's what, you know, exactly. My Lord, I didn't even put two and two together, but the cowboy hat equals Mountainhead, doesn't it, buddy?
2: 100%.
0: Nonas, which I have
2: Nonas.
0: Nonas and Rebel Ridge. I've not heard any of those.
2: So Nonas has Vince Vaughn, and it's about Italian women working in a kitchen together.
1: Is it a comedy?
2: It's a comedy movie for older people.
0: All right, so let me ask you a question.
2: So Bubba might like it.
1: I love Vince Vaughn.
0: Brian, please. Just please. I already drank WD-40 for you. Can you take it a little easy on me?
2: I'm sorry, man. I'm sorry I called you older, even though you are technically
0: now,
2: than me.
0: Let me ask you a question. Out of all these, how many have you watched?
2: Zero.
0: All right, so... none of us should probably worry about any of that.
1: Well, I mean, maybe like best drama series or best comedy series. I think those are interesting, but I don't know about, you know, direction for an anthology.
0: I don't know. Yeah, I'm trying to go.
2: Outstanding comedy series. They nominated a lot.
0: Where's I can't even find
2: Abbott
0: it.
2: Abbott Elementary, The Bear, Hacks, Nobody Wants This, Only Murders in the Building, Shrinking, The Studio, and What We Do in the Shadows.
1: I've heard a lot about The Bear.
2: Yeah, I have.
0: Where's the Bear at?
2: The Bear is on FX, and it's a show about a guy working in a kitchen. He's a chef, and I don't know. That's all I know.
0: No, hold on. Got a guy working in a kitchen that's a chef.
2: He's a chef, yep.
0: That's the Bear.
2: Yep.
1: That's what we know about it right now.
2: That's what we know about right now.
1: But soon, we might be, you know, way deep into it.
0: Supporting actor in a drama series. You got Zach Cherry, Walton Goggins, and The White Lotus. Basically, I'm just going to go through you got Severance. I never saw Severance. I saw White Lotus, Paradise, and seems like you might want to check out Severance. Has anybody seen Severance?
2: That's the one with Adam Scott stars in it on Apple TV. I started watching
0: it's
2: the first
0: everywhere.
2: Episode, and it put me to sleep.
0: Yeah.
1: Did Ben Stiller create that? Or I thought he was
2: maybe it is him.
0: It's all over the place.
2: Adam Scott from Parks and Rec is the star of it, I believe.
0: So you went through on the outstanding comedy series. That's probably what we, you know, most of our audience and we would probably.
3: I sent you the Bear trailer, season one.
0: Now is the Bear nominated for best? Yeah, it is. It's the second one. Is this it right here?
3: Yes.
0: All right, hold on here. Let me see.
2: People really like it.
0: The Bear?
2: Yeah.
0: How many seasons is it into?
2: I think three.
3: It's season four now.
2: Four, Jesus.
4: You always blame this place.
5: All of our time, money, work gets sucked up into this place. The only thing we get back is chaos, resentment. This place is eating you alive.
0: What's it like Bar Rescue?
1: This doesn't seem funny.
3: I mean, this is a comedy.
6: Should I break this up?
7: Yes!
6: No!
8: Look alive, chefs! We open!
9: This place could be so different from all the other places we've been at.
4: I have every intention of turning this into an efficient, respectable place of business run by adults. Eventually.
0: I think I'm already out.
1: I'm in.
0: Oh, you want to continue?
1: No. You don't have to continue playing the track.
2: We're going to get a copyright strike for Sweet Dreams by the Eurythmics.
0: I just turned it off.
1: I've heard enough about it and seen it to where it's worth checking out.
3: You think the trailer didn't do it justice on comedy?
0: Please. Sucked.
2: The toilet explodes in his face. What's funnier than that?
0: Man, I'm starting to get a stomach ache. Lummy.
3: Do you need some Pepto or something?
0: I don't know, man. I don't know. I just spontaneously did it. I wasn't even thinking it would be like a real oil kind of deal. I was just thinking it might be like a kind of a medicine-y. I should have known because it's an oil-based lubricant. So when you drink that, like, what else are you going to feed me? Like, I'm not going to, you know, have a goddamn McDonald's chocolate shake after.
2: Oh, you're going to have a McDonald's chocolate shake. Just going to be in the toilet.
0: It's just going to, you're
2: the
0: right.
2: Turlet.
0: It's just going to be going the opposite direction. I'm going to have a McDonald's, Oreo smoothie with chunks, but it's going to be coming from my guttural out my mouth.
2: It stands for wet diarrhea 40.
0: Oh, my God.
2: That's how many times you're going to go today.
0: Well, I mean, I don't know why.
1: Did the pretzels help you?
0: No, I can only eat those that during commercials. I think they may have helped a little bit. So Trump, I've done a little bit of research with regards to the difference between using real sugar and then high fructose corn syrup. And most of everything in America in the 70s and the 80s that called for real sugar as its sweetener has switched over to high fructose corn syrup just because corn is so highly subsidized in America that it's way cheaper than sugar.
2: I
1: was going to say, this is the campaign promise that I was concerned about.
0: Right.
2: Sugar.
0: Seth said, up to this point, he has not really cared, but this is where he draws the line on the campaign promises.
2: Sugar, from my understanding, is more difficult and more expensive to grow.
0: Very much so.
2: Yeah.
0: And it's not as...
2: And the process.
0: And it's not as subsidized as corn is.
2: Right.
0: Meaning the government actually goes into these farmers that are growing corn, and they'll be like, okay, we're going to add just as a governmental relief because farming is so weather sensitive. And your crop, one year you could have a banner crop and just kill it. And another year your crop got completely 100% burned up in the drought and you've lost it all. A lot of these farmers, you need $1 million pieces of equipment to harvest, this on any, like, listen, Brian, there's no money in harvesting 100 acres. These farmers go out, and if they don't own the land, they lease the land from the people that do, and then they farm it and give the people that own the land. Like Larry Plummer, Lummy, has 30 acres in Warsaw.
7: Nice.
0: But he only has his plot of, like, his shop and his house and his backyard on 5 acres. So he has a farmer that pays him to farm his 20 acres behind his house. And sometimes it's soybeans and sometimes it's corn. And, but Larry, Larry will get like a $5,000 or $6,000 check. He didn't have the equipment, you can't farm 20 acres and with the equipment that you need and make any money. So that's why these farmers do thousands and thousands of acres. But with that comes a huge amount of risk based on weather. And some farmers, if the government didn't subsidize their crops, they would only last one season. Like one bad, I got 3,000 acres of corn here in Indiana, and we just had the driest summer ever. My crop is destroyed, and I'm going to lose my tractor. I'm going to lose my combine. I'm going to lose my grain trucks. I'm going to lose my silos, my farm, everything. And the government comes in and, considered it's an act of God or, a natural disaster, and they heavily subsidize corn enough for where a guy can have a bad crop and still at least pay his bills and not lose everything. Whereas they don't I don't think that the government subsidizes sugar that much because I don't think sugar is as weather sensitive, because it's my understanding that they grow sugar by flooding the fields and you could never get that much rain. So it's all superficial man-made flooding and they got the equipment to do it. So it doesn't matter how much rain we get or don't get, they have to flood the fields. I don't know how I don't know how they grow sugar, but I was always under the assumption it was like a flooded field kind of deal, and the weather didn't have as much to do with sugar, so it's not a very highly government subsidized commodity at all. So in 70s and the 80s, they all these basically it started with soft drinks. And they all switched to high fructose corn syrup because it was just dramatically cheaper than sugar. And so now, man, anything pretty much in America that calls for a sweetener, a sugar-like sweetener, they all use high fructose corn syrup for their profit margins. And sugar is, still sugar, but like Mexico and Canada, there's some countries, I think Mexico, where they don't, high fructose corn syrup is illegal to put into, or it's not suggested. The government prefers sugar for whatever reason. And so if you get a Coke, like a Coke that's made for Mexico, or Seth, they'll do the kosher versions of any food for some reason, kosher foods have to be real sugar. It can't be sweetened through high fructose corn syrup.
1: Is this exciting news for people who consume Coke?
0: No, I'm just trying to get her. Listen, you know, a lot of people listen to the show, not necessarily to laugh nonstop. We've already had the laughing. I'm ready to puke WD-40 at a moment's notice. What I'm trying to just right now is tie in the fact that Trump, yesterday, his one of his big, let me pound my chest and let me tell you how cool I am, as he has convinced, supposedly, Coca-Cola to switch from high fructose corn syrup back over to sugar for the Coca-Cola formula.
2: Oh, I thought they were going to start putting Coke back in it.
0: Yeah, that's when you'd start buying.
2: I mean, everybody would.
1: Have you seen the pictures of his cankles?
0: Whose?
1: Trump's.
0: No.
1: Wow.
0: So what I'm saying, what I'm saying is, he said that he wrote a letter to the president of Coca-Cola, and I think they're considering, or they're going to put sugar back in its recipe. I looked at the differences between sugar versus high fructose corn syrup, like health-wise, yep. And basically there is no significant difference they both are very familiar, like not one is better for you health-wise than the other. That's pretty much a push. And it says, in summary, high fructose corn syrup is used in place of sugar primarily due to its lower cost, its ease of use, and its perceived health benefits in food, blah, blah, blah. So, you know, healthy-wise, it's a push, but sugar is more expensive. Does that mean Coca-Cola is going to have, you know, it's going to be more expensive now?
2: I mean, it's pretty expensive already. I don't know.
7: Yeah, they've been raising the prices for a while.
0: But what I'm saying is, like, you know, you don't see Pepsi saying they're going to do it.
2: So the problem with high fructose corn syrup is because it's cheaper, they put it in more foods,
0: right,
2: than things. So like even like pasta sauce can have high levels of sugar.
0: Anything that calls for sugar as a sweetener can and probably is subsidized with high fructose corn syrup and sweetener high fructose corn syrup instead.
2: High levels of sugar.
0: Anything that calls for sugar as a sweetener can and probably is subsidized with high fructose corn syrup instead, just because of the pure cost. Like you're talking about on the volumes that you're doing, that you're bottling a soft drink. I mean, Brian, it could be millions a day that you're saving. You know, right? I mean,
2: oh yeah. I mean, depending on what the product is that you're pushing out, and because of the addiction.
0: Hi, buddy.
10: I was listening earlier. You were talking about the Rich Gemstones. I had a couple things for Babyface, but I just don't give up when you see that Bradley Cooper episode. That should have just been a 10-minute little deal because it's terrible. But
0: what are you talking about?
10: Otherwise,
2: it's great. The first episode of season 4. It's okay.
0: So you're saying The Righteous Gemstones, season 4, ep 1, is horrible?
2: It's not horrible. It's just a little bit of a segue flashback. Yeah, but it was unnecessary like for it to be the whole episode, yeah.
0: Okay. So

0: So you're saying Ep 1 may have jumped, season 4, Ep 1 may have jumped the shark slightly?
1: But then it gets right back on track.
0: All right, buddy.
1: So
0: I'll probably have it finished by this weekend.
1: If you haven't checked out Sneaky Pete, it just went on to Netflix, and it used to be on Max.
2: It's super old, yeah. It's got Giovanni Ribisi and Walter White, for what's his name?
1: And it's great.
2: Bryan Cranston.
1: And Babyface also made a great suggestion that I checked out, From. He was on the money, From. You would like From. It's awesome, and I don't know why they haven't come out with new seasons yet, but
2: they did. They just did. I mean, one was released like late last year, so that they made that one.
0: Well, now what's From
1: the second season?
2: I mean, I think they released the third season now.
0: Babyface, I've never heard you.
1: No, I mean the newest.
0: Never heard you speak of From.
2: Well, I mentioned it on the show once. It's kind of from. It's from the makers of Lost, and it's kind of a supernatural psychological movie. I actually don't think you would like it.
0: Yeah,
2: Bubba.
0: Probably way too much. Thinking for me. You know what I'm saying? I need things laid out.
3: I sent you the trailer if you want to watch
0: it. No, I don't even want to watch it.
1: You like Sneaky Pete?
0: I don't like thinking. I like it just laying it all out for me, and I get it. You know what I'm saying?
2: You would like Sneaky Pete. That I watched 2 seasons of that, and it was okay.
0: What's it about?
2: He's essentially a con artist, fraudster, and it's like his situation.
0: Oh, is it kind of like me? I mean, is he a charlatan / grifter like me?
2: Yeah.
0: Yeah. Okay. Let me thank you for providing me with the difference between sugar and high fructose corn syrup is. I know it's riveting. Riveting content, but I was just trying to educate a little bit. I'm sorry. I'm not trying to be a clown every second of the
3: well, hopefully this
0: of the
3: helps.
0: Show.
4: So what's the difference between high fructose corn syrup and sugar?
0: Hey, there's a lot of guys that are driving to work right now that'll use this data to, go and tell the boys, hey, and get into the whole sugar talk a little bit. This might create a little water cooler heat back at home, back at the shop.
4: It seems like high fructose corn syrup is in every single food and drink wrapped in plastic. You can't find it for sale alone on the shelf. And since there's a little bit of mystery about this stuff, let's take a look at how different...
0: Yeah, you're right. Like, you can buy a bag of sugar... But do they make a bottle of high fructose corn syrup? I don't know that they do.
2: They sell corn syrup. I don't know if it's the high fructose variety.
0: Right.
4: These two sweets are. Settle this once and for all.
0: Let me. We're fixing to settle this once and for all, buddy.
2: Yeah, Karo and is a brand of corn syrup.
0: But not as a high fructose.
2: I don't know if it's high fructose.
0: See, corn syrup in itself may not have the sweetener added to it.
2: Oh no, it's sweet.
0: Okay,
3: but the high fruit only buy in like gallon jugs and
4: Fructose corn syrup made its big time market debut in the 1970s due to new taxes on import sugars as well as subsidies on corn.
0: So far I was right.
3: That's right,
0: Brian. Give me something, cuz.
3: Preach it.
2: I mean,
0: I was dead on. I said subsidies on corn. Did I not love her?
3: Yeah,
0: I didn't know a whole big deal of it.
2: You're the only one here cornier than me, Bubba.
4: Cheaper sweetener than regular table sugar. Since then, it's become a pretty standard part of the American diet.
0: Especially growing up in Indiana, man. Lummy, that's like home of the corn.
3: Yeah.
0: Like Iowa, Indiana, those are big corn belt states where, corn. You can drive, down just and see thousands and thousands and thousands of acres of just straight corn.
2: Feeling like a freak on a leash when I go to those
4: corn syrup doesn't come about naturally, but instead...
0: As a kid, man, playing in the corn can be real scary because if you get to the middle of a cornfield, this has happened to me. You get dyslexic. You don't know which way is north, south, east, or west. And, you could, it might be a mile. You get a mile is in the middle, so... You can maybe try to retrace because you knock down corn stalks if a lot of times when you're walking through the corn. So maybe you could retrace your steps. But, there was that horror movie called Children of the Corn.
3: Yes, there was.
0: And weren't they the kids that lived in the corn?
3: No, they would use it to pretty much kill and put the scarecrows. They'd make the dead body scarecrows.
0: Oh, okay.
4: Pretty advanced chemical process. Corn is milled down.
0: Like, has any of you guys been in a cornfield? Way deep into a cornfield when the corn's like 8 foot tall, getting ready to harvest. Like right there, this is pretty close. And just how lost and scary it can be, or am I the only person that's the children of the corn?
2: There's a corn maze up in like the Brooksville area when you go to the pumpkin patch.
0: And have you been in it?
2: Yeah, but it's a maze. I mean, it's designed to get out.
0: Right. It's not designed to be farmer Johnson's, you know, area can be, or am I the only person that's a children of the corn?
2: There's a corn. There's a

0: then you, that's where you would
1: blast your chick.
0: Well, you could either, there was blasting, there was drinking, there was smoking weed, there was, you know, things, everything that you, you know, probably couldn't do in your mom's basement when you were a junior or a senior, you could do in the middle of a cornfield.
1: Did you blast any chicks in a cornfield?
0: I'm not talking. We don't need to talk about that.
2: Oh. I got some high fructose corn syrup to shoot all over your face.
0: So, anyway, Lummy, they made for the best until the farmer walked his, you know, like drove, like maybe had to fertilize his corn or irrigate it, and he somehow, because he somehow would, because listen, once a corn gets so high, the farmer doesn't even really go to the middle, and unless he suspects something or some, or some, a lot of times they'll just walk their cornfield to see if there's any dead spots or things like that. Well, if a farmer finds a corn, what we used to call them corn parties, if he finds that you've had a corn party in his field, a lot of times, because let me, once you found a field, you'd keep going back to that field.
1: Yeah.
0: You know what I'm saying?
1: Yeah.
0: And, well, a lot of times the farmers would be waiting for you.
1: Oh.
0: Because they found out that you were having a corn party in their corn. And you got to understand, you're damaging quite a bit of their product. I mean, you know, you're probably, from me to Brian, or and then maybe to the door, stomping down, you know, stalks of corn. So, you know, you probably, you know, probably wasting maybe 100 or, you know, 50 to 100 plants, you know, that he can't harvest. Plus, you know, you're wrecking havoc on the path. You know, you're breaking corn stalks and making them unharvestable in the path to the corn party. And then the corn party is completely, like, you can't harvest any of that. So farmers would hide like 4, 5, 6 rows from where we were partying. Let us get, you know, the coolers out and
2: come and slob on my cob.
0: And then slob on my cob.
3: It's a 3-6 Mafia reference. Kinda.
0: Wow. So anyway, Lummy, then the farmer would come up and say, you know,
2: let me put my ear in your rear.
0: He would be really mad and tell me he was going to call your parents, or we'd try to run and not get caught by him.
1: Or he didn't have like a gun. I thought maybe he'd have a gun or anything.
0: No, he wasn't there to shoot you, but he would be there to, you know, go tell your parents or call the cops or something like that. And then you'd try to run. And, you know, we'd always try to park backwards into the field. So if somebody did come out, you just drove backwards into the next. Literally, this is in the middle of like dirt roads. You drive backwards to the next intersection, then turning around once he couldn't see your license plate.
2: I'm a husky boy.
0: I'm the one that usually got caught.
1: Really?
2: Yeah, because they would all run.
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1: So during the commercial break when we were gone, you probably saw it on Hot Mic if you're streaming the show. Rumble, Facebook, YouTube, X, Twitch, all you can watch the show visually streamed with all of us on camera. And those are all at the Bubba Army. And when we break down 8 times a day for 5 minutes and 20 seconds for the terrestrial affiliates to play commercials, then we're still hooked on live to the streamers, and they get kind of a rated R version of what we're talking about. Or, you know, we can cuss and do things like that. And Brian, somebody was commenting on Brian's cowboy hat, and it said that he looked like Richard Petty. And then Brian, not knowing anything about racing or Richard Petty probably in general, I keep burping that damn oil. I feel like I'm sucking on a red line W, like 020 weight.
2: Lummy. We got to get your K&N filter to swallow.
1: God.
2: Be more throaty.
1: I feel like I need to maybe drink some lacquer thinner or something to thin
2: that's
1: out.
2: To thin out
1: the oil effect that I got in my palate.
2: Great idea. Can you get some from the natural?
1: I got a naturally oily palate.

0: it right now from actually squirting a significant amount.
1: Somebody in chat said that they did it once, and the only thing that helped was chewing on some kitty litter.
0: Okay, whatever.
2: Jesus.
0: So we get to the Richard Petty deal, and Brian so erroneously says, well, he's dead.
1: Yeah.
0: He's dead.
1: Well, what I meant by that is I'm the king now because I'm rocking the cowboy hat.
0: He will always be the king, even if he dies. And because I think him and Jimmy Johnson are the only two human beings to have 7 championships. No, I'm sorry, Dale Sr. So it's Richard Petty did it first, Dale Sr. did it second, and Jimmy Johnson came up. And I don't think it'll ever happen again just because they've made the cars so equal. But, you know, they're all 7-time champions.
1: Bubba Wallace says, hold my beer.
0: Bubba Wallace, I really don't like Bubba
1: Wallace.
0: I knew
1: it would get you set off.
0: I don't like Bubba Wallace, and I don't know why they are forcing an African-American down the American throats. He's not a good driver.
1: You can't handle it, huh? You can't take the African-American down your throat?
0: No, I can take an African-American that's shoved down my throat that's polite, doesn't play the race card, and is a decent driver, can actually win a race, and is not a little bitch. And try. I don't know if this is true or not, or maybe this was an interview. Yeah, is that true?
2: No,
0: or
2: it came out being false.
0: It did. Yeah, I was going to say he didn't. He wouldn't say that.
1: That the white flag was racist? You fell for that one?
0: I did.
1: Oh.
2: A lot of people do, I think.
0: So anyway, Brian's hat's been much, you know, like
1: ballyhooed.
0: Much ballyhooed and somewhat compared to the King Richard Petty's hat. And then Lummy looked up. I'm like, man, how old is Richard Petty? Lummy finds out he's 88.
2: Just turned it July 2nd.
0: Anytime, if you watch any NASCAR stuff, he goes to, I think they still got a team.
2: He has a team, but he retired this year and he's not going to any more
0: races.
2: Yeah.
0: Oh, okay.
2: He said he stepped away.
0: All right, so.
1: He said he's tired of having an African American man shoved down his throat.
0: Well, yeah, after the Bubba Wallace mandate, that's where Richard said, "I'm out." If a black guy earns his way in NASCAR, then great, because he's a great driver and he's paid his dues. But you know, NASCAR's trying to diversify the sport, and they feel a African American driver will do that, and it could potentially. If you had the right African-American driver, it could help. It could diversify. But you got the wrong one. Bubba Wallace is just he's trash. He's arrogant. He thinks he's all that. He sucks. Michael Jordan should fire him and bring in another. There's a couple of African. No, there's a couple African-American kids that are in the lower ranks right now. I think there's one in the truck series. I think there are a handful that have come up through Chevrolet, Ford, and Toyota driver development, and I think there are some, and I think there's a couple chicks that are being groomed as well. All you need is a black guy and a chick, right?
2: Yeah. No, this is a serious question.
0: And you know
2: what?
0: Here's the other thing that where they're messing up. You put find the right black guy and the right chick that are competitive. That'll help the sport NASCAR tremendously, but then you bring in little Rico, so you're bringing in a little person, and little Rico can already drive. Like, little Rico could literally get in one of those stock cars this weekend and be competitive.
1: I mean, Bubba Wallace finished 10th in 2023 overall. He was a top 10 driver.
0: 2023?
1: Yeah.
0: Not as good as your last.
1: Well, he was 18th in 2024.
2: How many black drivers are there in dirt racing?
0: No, a few, but not a lot. If they find an African American kid with a skill set, they'll take him through the pavement ranks more so than the dirt ranks. I do think there's some Formula One, which I think that what's it called Formula E, the electric version of Formula One. I think there's some. Well, I mean, listen, the greatest racer in the world, arguably of all time, Lewis Hamilton, is an African American guy.
1: So, I don't think he's an African American.
0: I think he's a black guy.
1: He's an African Great Britain guy.
2: French guy, British.
0: But is he a black guy?
1: He's British. He wouldn't be African American if he's from England.
0: Is he a black Briton?
2: Yeah, he has Afro descendants.
0: So okay, so, but he's a black guy from Britain.
2: Yes.
3: He's Afro descended. Does it list them, Lummy? Or do
0: Lummy says that Lewis Hamilton has Afro descendants. He is a British. He's a British African.
1: African Brit.
2: His mom is a white African. British, and his dad's an Afro-Grenadian, whatever.
0: Oh, yeah, okay.
2: Descent.
0: So he's like, you know, he's like a mulatto.
2: Yeah.
0: So anyway, if, Richard Petty is going to be 89, and if you look at Richard Petty, he looks like literally the same guy from 1984.
2: Yeah, he looks good.
1: Yeah, I got a picture of him squatting down next to his car here from, it had to have been like 79. And he looks almost identical to what he looks like today.
0: Man, back in the day when those guys would drive, they would sometimes, you know, when they were, it took like 30 seconds or something, Lummy, to do a pit stop because they had like five, they had to take all five lug nuts off. And then they had to jack the car by manual. And then they had to put gas in the car. But the gas was just like regular 5 cans, you know, 5 gallon cans.
1: They'd
0: of
1: actually
0: gas.
1: Have to get out and pump it.
0: But sometimes they'd hand like Buddy Baker and old timers, they'd hand them a cigarette for them to be smoking. They'd be smoking a cigarette during the, you know, because they needed their little nicotine hit. So they would be smoking a cigarette while the guys was working on the car, and they'd flip the cigarette out. And let me remember, they used to have just like a t-shirt on.
2: Oh, yeah.
0: T-shirt and goggles. And they were literally going like, you know, almost 200 miles an hour back then. With like t-shirt and goggles, smoking a cigarette during a 30-second pit stop.
2: I see what he looks
0: were,
2: like now.
0: They were rugged. They were rugged back then. Oh, is this Richard? Is this
2: 2025.
0: This is Richard Petty, modern day.
2: Yes.
0: Hell yeah! I mean,
1: looks great for 89.
0: I mean, whatever he's doing health wise. I mean, right?
1: Red blood cells.
0: I mean, I don't know what the hell, but he's this. You got to understand, this guy's 1 year from being 90, and look at him. In shape, spry, nice, still got them nice dental implants. See, Seth, Brian, I was saying if you're going to take your cowboy hat to the Richard Petty level, you got to put some, he's got peacock feathers.
1: And I
0: got to
1: start rocking a bolo tie.
0: Yeah, we got to get you a bolo tie, and then we got to kind of maybe get you like a peacock, see his up here?
1: Yeah.
0: I don't know what that. I don't know if that's a dream catcher. Or,
1: yeah, that's a custom Cherokee dream catcher with turquoise beads.
0: Right. Look at.
1: And that's the muff of the Native American that he deflowered. He scalped her
0: back after he won the 68 Daytona 500. She was in spring break.
1: Yep.
0: Yeah. But I mean, look at that. I mean, look at them teeth. That's Hollywood. The sunglasses. Hollywood. Bolo tie. Oh, hold on, Brian. Wait up. A custom 43
2: Whoa.
0: Bolo tie. That would you be like having a Hunter Law logo, BOGO tie.
1: Yeah.
0: You know, bolo tie.
1: Or Bubba Army. Maybe Bubba Army bolo ties. That could be the next item.
0: I don't know. Maybe. I don't know if we got a lot of cowboys. I need to order 100 of those.
1: We'll have to do a pre-order and see how many people are interested in buying a bolo tie. You got to move to the pre-order model, Bubba. Stop wasting money.
0: We usually sell out of everything. We usually do. For real. Hello.
4: Bubba.
0: Yeah.
4: Hey, man. It's Mark from Coco.
0: Hi, Mark. But anyway, man, whoever's doing Richard Petty's, you know.
2: I want him as my doctor.
0: Yeah, exactly. Anyway, sir, go ahead. I'm sorry. I didn't mean to interrupt you. Go ahead, buddy.
4: I was going to call in earlier this week, but I didn't want to derail y'all's show. But now that you're on the NASCAR topic, did you guys see the wreck that Cody Ware had at Chicago?
0: No.
1: Where?
4: Man, it was
2: Chicago.
4: It was where? Chicago street course.
0: Listen, I don't really pay much attention to NASCAR nowadays. I've swapped. Listen, I've really manned up, and it's heavily Seth Kushner infused. But I've gone from liking NASCAR to WNBA. That's my new jam.
1: Oh man.
0: And Seth, and it's all attributed to Seth.
3: No, let's hear about the wreck, dude. Come on.
0: No, but hold on. I know that NASCAR's got this one dude from Australia that they bring in during the road courses, and I saw Denny Hamlin on like Dale Jr.'s show, and he's like, there ain't anybody in NASCAR that can come within 3 or 4 seconds of this guy. Like, this guy is...
4: This guy is a ringer, man. He is an absolute ringer. Like, he won the Mexico race by 17 seconds, man.
0: Yeah, he won Chicago, then he won Sonoma, and then he won Mexico City by 17. Like, this guy...
1: Well, who was the old head back in the day that would do... That was the road course specialist that Boris Said.
0: Yeah, but he wasn't near... He didn't win...
4: He didn't ever do anything.
0: Yeah, I mean, he did... He was pretty good.
1: He had a couple wins.
0: But he wasn't like this... Like Brian, this guy is like... He has modern day NASCAR drivers like on the level of Denny Hamlin and Kyle Larson saying, we cannot keep up with this guy. We can't.
4: They got nothing for him, man. They have nothing for him.
0: Yeah, and then they're saying, Denny Hamlin was saying, rumor has it is that he's not even really pushing the car. Like we're over here just pushing the hell out of our cars, ready to spin out on every corner, you know, like it's a complete sketch job. Supposedly, this dude, it's reported back from his engineers and stuff that he's not even driving it. Like, aggressive. Like, you know,
4: he's running about 70% pace, they said.
0: Yeah. There's, like, so, man.
4: But that's how he makes his stuff last. That's how he makes his tires last.
0: God, and so, what's the guy's,
4: then at the end,
0: what's the guy's name?
2: Marcus Ambrose?
0: Well, no, it's not Ambrose. It's the new dude.
2: Oh.
0: What's the guy's name, buddy?
4: Shane Van Gisbergen.
0: Yes, Shane Van Gisbergen.
2: Oh, boy.
0: This guy's the man. This guy's, like.
2: Oh, he's New Zealand.
0: Yeah, he's from New Zealand. Shane Vans, what is it?
1: Van Gisbergen.
0: Right. He's making everybody in NASCAR look like a bitch. I mean, like on these road courses. Now,
1: 36 years old. He's not a youngin.
0: No, he's not. They picked him off.
4: Well, he came from the V8 supercars, and he's got 81 wins and 3 championships over there. Yeah. So he's the man.
0: But now, is he not very good on the ovals? Like, is

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1: And we'll do it. And then me and Jimmy Clevis and UJ and Pitty and Steve would all know about it. Yep. And we would be told to shut up. But Dan would be like, hey, man, guess who I met in L.A. last night at, Madonna.
2: Mm-hmm. Yeah. Yeah, you and Sean Penn, 30 years apart.
1: Yeah. I mean, not that this fits Dan's current template, but that Dan, that certainly is some bragging, right? I mean, you'd be the only one out of all of us to be like, I blasted Madonna. None of you guys could ever say that.
2: Yeah, but we'd rather have said that in the 80s.
0: Wow. 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

0: indeed. The Bubba the Love Sponge Show, Wednesday, last day of September. For all you out there that are watching the show or will be consuming the program in some way, shape, or form, whether it be live or listen to it at your pleasure. On the replay, a lot of truckers that are in the overnights will go and download or stream the show, various pieces, parts. Appreciate you. Today is the last day of September, and we're on a really good month. Like, today's the last day for, you know, our YouTube number, our Facebook number, our Instagram, all the digital platforms that we are able to monetize, including Deadly Intentions, going to the Deadly Intentions podcast with me and Pete. Man, I recorded one yesterday that blew my mind. I'll get into it momentarily. That's a whole talk segment in itself. But if you are, you know, listening, watching, or consuming this show today, maybe go back and go down above a rabbit hole, if you will, and watch some other videos and things like that, because I'm trying. We need to make just a little bit more money today, which will make more money if people watch our videos.
1: Of course.
0: And so watch a few extra videos today, because we're real close on having a record month. And this last day, is the last day, obviously. And the way we make money or monetize our YouTube, mostly our YouTube. I'm talking about our YouTube channel. So there's probably a lot of people that get us on Facebook that don't really dabble in the YouTube world. Well, go over to our YouTube, which is, of course, the same as everything else except TikTok. It's at the Bubba Army on YouTube. Make sure you follow the show, subscribe, get a notification, the bell. All of that is free, and it just notifies you when we're live or we got new content. Which there's 2, 3, 4 with the reels and the shorts. In the show, we got 2, 3, 4 things a day going up, brand new on our YouTube channel. Go follow our YouTube if you're already following it. Maybe watch a couple extra videos today. We're right there at setting a record for having we're actually really close to having our best month ever this September. Could very well be our best month ever. Today is the big day that we need to pull a big day out of our ass. And so that would be for you going and watching some videos. Appreciate you. Thank you. In the overnight, by the way, Gene Lasker here today rolls up like a rock star. But wait, by the way, nice shirt, because you and I are matching shirts.
2: Are we?
0: And isn't that the new one, the new kind of gray Bubba Army shirt? I kind of like the thicker material.
2: Yeah, it's heavy.
0: Yeah, it's a heavier shirt.
2: Yep.
0: I like it. Go to Bubba Army Shop, Bubba Army Store, Bubba Army Merch, and get you one. Don't forget the new Lasker NASCAR-inspired shirts should be here any day. The new Bubba Army, well, not the new logo, but a different logo that we're going to, you know, that commemorative shirt is coming soon. And the Alpha 27 all probably should be here within the next 2 months. Anyway, Gene Lasker, hello. How are you, my friend? Are you ready to...
2: Good to see you back, Lummy.
0: So, Lummy, Gene, I was getting your kindergarten question. I was getting your kindergarten test ready today, and... we might as well just go back to first grade, because these are so simple. I mean, you have to be absolutely retarded.
2: No,
0: I think, honest to God, Gene, to give you credit, I think you're solidly in first grade.
2: I'm solid in first grade.
0: I think kindergarten's a little bit of an insult to your intelligence. Really, okay. I think you're solidly a first grader. Maybe on a good day, second. Overnight trading. Thank you so very much. Mark Hoyle on the PayPal, just in the middle of nowhere, kind of like Joe Telsica 2 days ago. Thank you, Mark, for the overnight PayPal. Also, Jim Rittenhouse, good friend of the show, sends his stuff all the time, sent everybody a care pack, including a care pack for the infamous Doug Klim. I'll be forwarding it to Doug Klim. This probably is worth quite a bit of money.
3: What'd you get?
0: Jim Rittenhouse, I think, he writes that he works at the United States Post Office, so I'm assuming I can say that. I mean, like, you know, I'm not giving any trade secrets, but when Henry Aaron hit his, you know, his, I think Hank Aaron, they did, the U.S. Postal Service did Hank Aaron stamps.
2: Yeah.
0: And it's Jim Rittenhouse works for the post office, and when these came out, which I don't have it. Let me ask, oh girl. Hey Alexa, when did Hank Aaron U.S. stamps first come out?
1: The Hank Aaron Forever stamp hit the shelves on July 31st, 2024, right after the ceremony at Truist Park in Atlanta. It's been flying out of post offices nationwide ever since.
0: All right, so
2: it's, I've never seen one.
0: Yeah, well, they're right here, and it's this probably is after he died, because I think he died in 2021.
3: Yeah, and, it looks like it was just his family at Truist Park.
0: And it was the right, Park. So Jim Rittenhouse sent me a kind of a sleeve or a sheet full of commemorative Hank Aaron stamps, and he said, "Send this to your dad." Well, my dad's birthday is the 8th. By the way, I got a lot of important people that were born in October. First of all, Erica, her birthday's October 8th, the same as my father's, nice. Which that's kind of crazy. And then my sister's birthday is October 1st. I mean, I'm sorry, October 4th. My sister's is October 4th. My dad and Erica is October 8th. So I will be sending this, Jim, not as my present. Like, I'm not going to, you know, slide you and use your present as my present. I'm sending my dad something, too. But that's certainly very thoughtful. He's a huge Hank Aaron fan. And don't forget, Lummy, Jim Rittenhouse is the one, I think, that found the Hank Aaron Sports Illustrated magazine that I sent my dad, that my dad just, like, couldn't even believe.
2: Yes, that's, so yeah. You never told us about that.
0: Yeah, he did.
2: He told us about sending it, but he didn't tell us about he got it.
0: Well, he just got it a couple days ago.
3: Well, he's taking it in, Gene. He's still taking it in.
0: I haven't really talked to him since. I've been, man, Gene, you don't have any idea. When I have, and by the way, I have a race this weekend at Ocala Speedway. Last weekend, Gene, we had so many cars, and we had such a huge car count that the trailers to get into the park were lined up clear to the stoplight on Gainesville Road. Ooh, to get in.
2: That's sweet.
0: Yeah. Unbelievable car count. I think this Saturday night we might set a record on car counts, because listen to this. You ready for this, Gene?
3: Yeah.
0: It's called the Night of a Thousands. By the way, Phil Vest of Coast to Coast Pole Barns, which I'm going to give him some love, he stepped up and is paying the top side of the street stock purse. So it's called Night of a Thousands. Listen to this. Now, Gene, you know how, you know, in today's racing world, the purses are getting smaller. The car counts are getting small. It's just, you know.
2: Yeah, because tires are more expensive, fuel's more expensive, and the payoff's cheaper.
0: Right. So listen to this. 602 crate models. I'm sorry, 602 crate late models, 1,000 to win. 4.6 Crown Vicks, 1,000 to win. Factory Thunder Stocks, 1,000 to win. Street Stocks, 3,000 to win. And then we're going to do a special where we take all the heat winners and put them in a dash, and 1,000 to win for the dash. And then UMP Modifieds, 2,000 to win.
2: Does everybody know this?
0: Well, I'm getting the word out. But again, it's on our Facebook and OcalaSpeedway.com.
2: Wow.
0: Yeah, Night of a Thousand, 1,000 to win for 602s, Crown Vicks, factory V8 Thunderstocks.
2: I'm rednecks from Georgia be traveling down there.
0: 3,000 to win for Street Stocks.
2: Wow.
0: 1,000 to win in a special dash that we're doing for Street Stocks, and 2,000 to win for Modifieds. Hopefully, Devin Dixon, you know, Ivan and Lloyd, the Brian Bernhardt, all the boys, Seth Geary, my son Tyler Clem's coming for the 602. He's going to run a 602 late model. Like, I think it's going to be a record-setting night. I really do, and I got to thank Phil Vest from Coast to Coast Pole Barn for putting the money up for the street stocks.
2: The Coast to Coast Pole Barn, is they're out of Ocala?
0: No, I think they're out of, Cross City or something like that. Yeah.
2: Yeah, I heard they got some nice stuff.
0: Yeah, right here.
2: I'm fixing to get me a pole barn, and I was looking at their stuff. Like, yeah, look at that.
0: This is Coast to Coast Pole Barns. Every job is a self-portrait of a person who did it. Autograph your work with excellence, and it shows you all the different Cross City, Florida. This is the gallery. You can get a quote. Again, go to Coast to Coast Pole Barns. .com and then Gene, look at it, it has all the various things. I need one of them right there in the middle. I could use one of those too.
2: Yes, you can.
0: Thank
2: right
0: you.
2: Right across that wall.
0: Thank you, Phil Vest. I appreciate you, my friend. And if you're looking for a pole barn, go to coasttocoastpolebarns.com. Lasker might be calling you. Let me speaking of Jim Rittenhouse, he sent us all by the way, Walker's birthday I think was last weekend, wasn't it?
3: Yes, it was.
0: And so Jim Rittenhouse sent a card for Walker. I didn't open it. He sent a card for the Garrisons. I obviously handed it to you.
3: Thank you.
0: And then there's another box that somebody sent you for Lummi. Did you see that?
3: Yes, I did.
2: What was it?
3: I don't know. Do you want me to open it?
0: Well, yeah.
3: Okay.
0: Just by the way, from Jim Rittenhouse, I got a Vince Lombardi card and a Bart Starr card. So, man, Jim, you're so thoughtful. You know exactly what we like and what we want. Thank you so much, Jim Rittenhouse, for the presents, including but not limited to Walker.
2: That's a nice size box.
0: Walker's present.
3: I think it's from the Yinzers.
0: Macho Man got something. Thank you very much.
4: Will you open it up?
3: Yeah, I'm opening it up. I think it's the Yinzers.
2: You open boxes like a caveman.
0: Yeah.
3: Sorry, Gene. Oh, look at that.
2: Uh-oh.
3: The monster tried.
0: Oh, is that for Walker, probably?
3: Oh, yeah. And the little
0: Oh, nice. It's in the box, too.
3: Oh, yeah.
0: Look at that. Now, will that really get him going?
3: Oh, yeah.
0: Hey, Walker, I got you a new off-road monster truck. Will that really, will he be playing with that in the dirt and everything?
3: Oh, he'll definitely take that outside.
0: Mm-hmm. Thank you, Yinzers. Appreciate you.
2: Nice.
0: Thank you so much. Monday.
2: Hall of Famers.
0: And it's doing well. I'm asking you, as I ask you to navigate through my YouTube today and watch various videos, I think you might get a kick out of. And it's doing quite well. I did a podcast last week, and they dropped it on Monday on the Danny Jones podcast. Danny Jones is a local guy that used to literally be a painter and listen to my show back in the 98 Rock days. He was a painter on the back of a truck, working as a painter, listening to 98 Rock. He then went on to develop a podcast, kind of like a Joe Rogan, conspiracy, really... You know, like, for instance, FBI expert on breakaway civilizations and the Charles Manson aerospace link, Charlie Kirk's autopsy, Egyptian planes, and Erica Kurt's darkest moments, stuff like that. And he had me in, and the show is labeled the number one censored radio host, the Iran War, Kash Patel, what broke Howard Stern / Bubba the Love Sponge. And since Monday... It's done 110,000 views.
3: Nice.
0: Can you imagine if we were doing that kind, Lummi?
3: That would be nice.
0: We wouldn't be getting up at 4 in the morning anymore. I promise you that.
3: No.
0: Go to my YouTube channel, at The Bubba Army, Lummi, and I think we have a collabo button for Danny Jones's podcast that'll jump you right over to Danny Jones. And mine is almost 3 hours long.
3: Oh, wow.
0: 252. So, try to catch that Danny Jones podcast if you like. Here's the thing. If I do good numbers on Danny, he'll have me back about once a year. And that really does help because I used that forum to promote this show and also my new Deadly Intentions show that I'm doing with Pete. So we did one of those yesterday. Oh, man. Here's the deal. The Lizzie, the Lizzie Borden eight episode series... on Netflix, currently, I think, is the number one trending streaming show in America. I think they estimated, I looked at some statistics yesterday, and for the first 4 days after it was released, now it's been out, I think, 3 or 4 weeks now, maybe 2 or 3 weeks, I don't know, it's been out a while, but they estimated that it did 13 million views in the first 4 days. It's called the Lizzie Borden. It's under the, I think they got a franchise called Murder, or something like that. Monster. It's called Monster, I think it is. And they got like Eileen Wuornos and all these other famous killers. Well, they did an 8-episode series on Lizzie Borden. Now, Lizzie Borden was the girl, the woman, who lived with her dad and stepmom in Massachusetts. And she was abused, and her stepmom was a bitch, and her dad was a drunk, and they were very affluent, and they had maids and all kinds of deals. Well, you know, they pushed Lizzie beyond her limits, and she ended up hacking. She killed both her stepmom and her father in the same day. Well, it was a big whodunit. Oddly enough, after you watch it, it's similar, eerily similar to, and this is in Fall River, Massachusetts, which is like 50 miles outside of Boston. And this is the setting and the time frame of the Lindsay Borden, the Lizzie Borden deal is in the 1890s. So in 1890, 91, I think she actually killed him in 92 and went on trial in 92. But it's eerily similar to in the same state as Lindsay Clancy. And it was, you know, basically, and they find Lizzie not guilty. Not by reason.
2: Is that where witches come from?
0: Somewhat, yeah.
3: Salem,
0: Massachusetts. Yeah. Salem, Massachusetts.
2: In the water.
0: Massachusetts is messed up. They want dating clear back to Lizzie Borden. They want women to not be guilty of anything. Women get away scot-free in Massachusetts, going back to Lizzie Borden. But here's what blew my mind. So I have up, there's 8 episodes in the Lizzie Borden story on Netflix. And I will tell you that the podcast that I just did with Pete Rossini on Deadly Intentions, I did it yesterday. And having done it yesterday, I had already seen 6 of the episodes. I'd seen up to the part where she killed her mom and dad. Well, I hadn't seen the trial yet. So I knew the majority of the story and how Netflix told the story. And so I watched Netflix. I've never read a book or gone back to any court pleadings or any newspaper articles I never really researched the truth. I was assuming that Netflix is giving me the truth, right? When they're doing a documentary, you're expecting it to be truthful. And yeah, they can take some Hollywood liberties here and there and, you know, do this, make this a little bit more this and a little bit less of that. But my God, so as Pete has never watched 1 second of the Netflix special. He's never watched anything to do with Lizzie Borden. Pete got all of his information from the court filings and newspaper clippings and various press stuff that happened real time. Pete went clear back into the 1892 newspapers and, like, you know, went and researched Lizzie in a research type way, not in a watching Netflix type way. And here's I hate to give you some spoiler alerts, but man, so if you got an opportunity to watch the Lizzie Borden Netflix special, which you could binge watch it, it's 8 episodes. If you started now, you could have it finished, but you have to have it finished by next Thursday. You got a week and a day to watch it. And then when you listen to the podcast and you hear the truth, compared to what Netflix gave you.
5: Whole different deal.
0: Oh, my God. So let me just give you one for instance, Gene, okay?
3: Mike Bradley, $20.
0: Netflix puts Lizzie at about 20, 21 when this all went down. She was really 32. Netflix puts her and the maid, which is her name's Maggie. It puts her and Maggie in a romantic, lesbian, bisexual, queer kind of, kind of a relationship. So meanwhile, and the truth, Lizzie hated Maggie and her sister Emma lived, you know, her Lizzie and her older sister Emma were like two peas in the pod. They were super close. Meanwhile, Netflix doesn't even have Emma living with the family. They got her completely shipped off. And instead, Lizzie falls in love with Maggie, the maid, and that never happened. In fact, in real life, Lizzie was really, really, really abusive to Maggie, the maid. So, like, that's just one thing. But, you know, on the Netflix deal that shows him, like, you know, making out and doing, like, a bath and milk and, you know, having all these romantic moments, and that Gabby helps kill both the mom and the dad. And Gabby had nothing to do with it. In fact, Gabby was a witness for the state. And it's just, there's so many falsities, if you will, on the Netflix special of them trying to embellish and make it more Hollywood. And Pete, we run down through the majority of them, and it'll blow your mind. But you must watch if you got an opportunity. And listen, it's I will tell you this, Gene, you might not want to watch it with Sarah, because it is borderline, it is so gruesome that many a times I had to put my hand up on the tee, you know.
2: They like only kill two people. I mean, how gruesome can that get?
0: Oh, well, the killing of these, they actually kill three, and that's a complete embellishment. Lizzie never killed anybody prior to her stepmother, but they had her killing her stepmother's friend, and that never happened. That never happened. But Gene, you know how sometimes when you see something on TV, you put your hand kind of like over your face.
2: You don't really need to see that.
0: To kind of block. You know what I like? You know one thing that I always block my face over is when they show people shooting up with like heroin and stuff. It gives me the heebie-jeebies to see a needle go inside of a guy's vein.
2: Really?
0: Like, oh, that makes me, I was like, oh, I always kind of like put my hand. So when Lizzie was chopping the hell out of her mom's face.
2: How many times did he hit her with her?
0: Well, the fable and the rhyme says 41. She whacked
2: what do
0: her
2: you
0: mom.
2: Mean the fable
0: she,
2: and the
0: well,
2: rhyme.
0: There's actually a song about it. There's a nursery rhyme.
2: Oh,
0: there,
2: wow.
0: When girls would skip rope. Let me. Hey Alexa, what's the famous Lindsay Borden rhyme?
1: You're thinking of Lizzie Borden.
0: Yeah.
1: Not That's Lindsay.
0: I know.
1: The
0: I,
1: classic yeah. playground chant Here goes. Lizzie Borden took an axe, gave her mother 40 whacks, and when she saw what she'd done, she gave her father 41.
0: Yeah, that's how it goes.
2: Well, yeah.
0: Yeah.
2: Lizzie Borden.
0: Yeah, that's how it goes. So, realistically, forensically, and Pete mentions this and brings us up, the mom was hacked 18 times, not 40. Not 40, and the dad wasn't 41. I think the dad was like 18, 19 as well.
3: 11.
0: Oh, yeah, the dad was 11, and the mom was 18. Not 40 and 41.
2: That's just so.
0: One of the things that freaks out Lizzie in her older age is she's walking, after she gets cleared, like the, you know, like 15 years later.
2: Oh, she was cleared?
0: Yeah, she got acquitted.
2: All right.
0: Just like the crazy bitch, Lindsay Clancy, Plymouth, Massachusetts, just got basically cleared, or is, you know, well on her way to a mistrial of killing her three kids. Well, Lizzie Borden killed her stepmom and her dad, and they walked her too.
3: Joe Turchinko, $100.
0: Thank you, my friend. Thank you so much.
3: An all male jury.
0: Trying to make it a good day. What's that?
3: All male jury too.
0: All male jury. And here's the other thing, Gene. So the peasants and the workers of the community were all Irish Catholic. They were immigrants that were coming in from Ireland, and they were all Irish Catholic. The cops and the
2: and they walked her. So it must
0: no, no, hold on, yo, hear me out. So the, you know, like the worker bees and the getter duns and the blue collar people of the community, the lower class, if you will, were all Irish Catholic. Meanwhile, the New Englanders from the Victorian age, you know, and that's where, you know, Lizzie Borden's family was affluent and rich. She inherited what would be the equivalent to $12 million of today's money when she was cleared. So listen to this, that she was Protestant. And that is what all the Victorian New Englanders, old school people that had been there a while, they were all Protestant. The jury was 12 Protestants. 12, you know, highfalutin men. And so at that time, religion, like the Irish Catholics kind of stuck together. The Protestants kind of stuck together. So one of the things that helped her was the fact that, you know, the jury was all Protestant, 12 Protestant men. The other thing that the documentary does not get into that Pete has discovered, which is very, very, very, very instrumental and probably why she walked, but Netflix didn't cover it, was guess who her Lizzie Borden's attorney was? The former governor of Massachusetts that appointed the judge. So the judge that was presiding over the case was appointed by Lizzie Borden's counsel, who used to be the governor of the state.
2: And that was allowed?
0: The fix was in, Gene. Yeah. Like, just like how many times have we seen a fix?
2: Right.
0: The fix was in.
2: The fix was in.
0: And Netflix never covered any of that. Never covered any of that.
2: Well, that part of the country, they love their witches.
0: They do. So here's the deal, man. If you have an opportunity to watch Lizzie Borden on Netflix, do so. One, Sarah would love it. She would love it. It's a little gruesome, Gene, when she's hacking up mom and dad. You got to kind of turn your.
2: She'll turn her head too.
0: She will. And I did. But the story is absolutely fascinating. And then you watch it, and then you listen to the podcast. It'll get dropped at 10 o'clock a week from tomorrow. And you're like, oh my God, look at all the Hollywood. And here's the deal. This thing was written in about 2022, 2023. And so that was right in the Biden woke Hollywood era. So I think they wrote this to kind of pander to the, you know, bisexual, gay, queer, you know, that kind of DEI market somewhat. And that's somewhat changed now with the political power changing a little bit. We're not nearly
2: as... What changed about it?
0: Well, I mean, she wasn't lesbian. She never had a relationship with the maid. The maid didn't help her. It wasn't like a rom-com, a romantic comedy or like a romantic kind of deal. You know, she had nothing to do sexually with the maid, and the maid had nothing to do with her. But meanwhile, Netflix has them falling in love and the maid helping her do, you know, the murdering. And that just simply didn't happen. They also had, listen to this, Netflix had Lizzie Borden's dad, Andrew, as a morticianer, like a mortician, and he would make caskets, and if a guy was too tall, he would just cut the guy's legs off to put him in a casket.
2: That's easy.
0: Meanwhile, he wasn't a mortician.
2: He wasn't?
0: He was a carpenter. He owned half of the sawmill in town. And now, hold on, Gene. And he was the president of the local bank. That's why he was so affluent. But they didn't put any of that in Netflix. The Netflix deal didn't put any of that. They made him a mortician that cut off people's legs. Yeah. I mean, it
2: had to make him bad.
0: It will blow your mind.
2: Good reason for him to die.
0: It will blow your mind when you find out, you know, the real story as to what happened. It's not nearly as glamorous in Hollywood as Netflix is. I mean, I would say Netflix is about 50% false. 50% of it never happened. 50% of it.
2: I believe that.
0: 50, if not more, percent never happened. Ever. And realistically, Lizzie and her sister Emma wanted to kill the stepmother because the stepmother was
2: mean.
0: Well, she was mean, very mean, but she had also bamboozled Andrew, the dad, into, you know, like she was taking money. And Lizzie and Emma thought that there would be no more. This was all. They killed her stepmom before in fear that she was going to take their inheritance. And so that's why they killed
2: her.
0: But realistically, on the Netflix version, they act as if Abby, the mom, wanted all the money and the kids didn't really care about the money, which is completely opposite as to how it really went down. The kids were freaked out about the money. And the other thing is this. Abby went down to, Lizzie Borden's dad's casket making place and asked for a divorce the day that Lizzie killed her. That never happened. She never asked for a divorce.
2: Why does she want a divorce?
0: Well, I don't know why they would write that in. I don't know why they would, but she never, they never divorced, and she never asked for a divorce. So, like, it was, I did 3 hours with Pete, Gary, and Bobby will probably whittle it down to 2.5.
2: Kind of got to have to watch it just to make sure you know what you're talking about.
0: It's not me. You know, Pete would say, so this and this and this happened. I'd be like, whoa, hold on. Netflix reported it this way. And Pete was like, listen, Lizzie never had a romantic relationship with her maid. She, in fact, out of all the people that lived in the home, she was the meanest to the maid. I'm like, well, hold on. Netflix has got him in a full-blown bisexual lesbian high spot. They're like, no. That didn't happen. No, they weren't doing a Lappy Lappy Smurf gimmick. Now, Lizzie, after she won the money and she was the community kind of shunned her, she moved away, and she did have lesbian relationships with this actress, this famous actress, and she was like her sugar mama, and the woman was like 25 years younger than Lizzie or something. Yeah, it's absolutely insane. So next Thursday at 10 o'clock, the Deadly Intentions podcast. And I don't know, we're going to have to run it through, you know, various, you know, sources, if you will, on the title. But the title probably needs something to be like the lies that Netflix told, or the real truth of Lizzie Borden, or, you know, the untold, like, whatever. Just something very glitzy and glamoury so we could possibly catch, you know. Like, I thought we caught an algorithm on that cartel deal.
3: Yeah, we did.
0: So I think we could catch one on this, on the Lizzie Borden deal, due to the fact that it literally is the most popular show in America, right? And I think maybe in the world. And again, I think they predicted it did like 13 million streams.
2: So in the beginning, though, Lizzie Borden smashed a girl's face up with the axe. It was so gruesome.
0: That was her stepmom.
2: Stepmom. That people didn't believe that she did it.
0: Right. So when the town, yes, the one of the things that why they found her innocent is because it was so brutal.
2: She couldn't have did it.
0: That they were saying there's no way a woman did this.
2: Right.
0: You know, back then in the Victorian ages, you know, women were very prim and proper, and they were, you know, they just weren't, you know, as barbaric as they are nowadays. You know, I mean, but they're like, and so when the investigators first investigated, they're like, there's no way that this was the work of a woman. This is maybe one or two men, as gruesome as it was. I mean, it was bad. I mean, when she first took her first swing at her stepmom, she cut her stepmom's ear and nose off because she missed. And then
2: That had to hurt.
0: Yeah, and so, and then she gave her stepmom the good news in the bedroom, right, a hatchet right to the face, and then 18 wax right to the face with a hatchet right down the middle.
2: No other place. Just headshots.
0: Her face looked like hamburger meat.
2: Nasty.
0: Yeah, and her dad did too. So anyway, next Thursday at 10 a.m. At the Deadly Intentions show on YouTube. Go follow it so you'll get a notification. There's a link on our YouTube channel as well. There's also a link on our YouTube channel linking you to the Danny Jones podcast. Go give that a listen. So if you're a big fan of the show, or all of us, or collectively me, or whatever,
2: do some video hunting.
0: You got a lot of things to watch here. A lot of you truckers and what have you, you got a lot. You got the Danny Jones thing. That's 3 hours. You got, you probably should watch the Lizzie Borden gimmick on Netflix. You got to catch up on this show. And then I've asked you today, specifically today, to watch a few Bubba videos so that we can really, really solidify, September as our best month. We're trending right now to have one of the best months we've ever had. I don't know if Gary hit a couple of algies or what, Lummy, but our money is good. Our views are up. Our subscriptions are up. And that's a tribute to Gary Cantrell, my friend. Thank you so much for all that you do. So catch a couple videos today on the Bubba Army YouTube channel if you could. I appreciate that. When we return, I was going to get to this yesterday, but I figured I'd get to it today, especially with Gene Lasker, who probably consumes more diesel than any of us.
2: I'm eating up $300 a week.
0: Yeah. Ooh. So, like, you know, I I have, you know, my Skag mower is a diesel, and my Jackal is a diesel, and Eric's, you know, 96 F350 is a diesel.
2: Does it smell up when you're mowing? Like, can you smell the diesel burning? Like,
0: No, not at all. Here's what's the best. You're running 4,500 on your, I'm running about 1,700, 1,800 on my, you know, high torque.
2: Yeah.
0: You know, diesel. Not, and it, you know what? Not using that much, doesn't use that much my mower doesn't use that much fuel.
2: Okay.
0: I mean, you're only running 1,800, 1,900.
2: It's way bigger than mine.
0: Oh, it's huge.
2: I know. I've seen it.
0: I went and mowed the neighbors. Lummy, I went over.
2: What are you talking about? You said you weren't going to do that.
3: I stopped it.
0: Hey, here's the deal. So I got a hold of Mike. So Harold is the African American man who is Mike's father-in-law, and Harold is this really skinny, in shape African American older man that's 72 years old
2: that gets paid to mow that front.
0: And so he, when I've been going over there and mowing it for Mike, Mike's the dad. You know, he's the it's Mike the dad, Angela the mom, and then they have two sons and a daughter. Okay. And they're great people. I mean, I've met everybody. I've met the kids, met the mom, met Harold. Harold's Angela's dad. And he is mean looking. I mean, he is mean looking. He doesn't wear a shirt. He's real skinny. But Lummy, he's like a 72-year-old bodybuilder. Like, he's probably weighs 160 pounds, probably 6 foot. But he's just still jacked up. And he's out there cutting wood and taking care of their chickens and all this kind of stuff. Like, he does all this stuff. Well, Mike, they got this big, they probably got 2 acres out front that Mike, you know, and so it gets a little bit high because Harold supposedly is in charge of mowing it and he doesn't mow it as fast as much as he could. So I was mowing it for a while. Well, Harold came up to me and kind of gave me a hard time one day. He's like, hey, does Mike know that you're mowing this? Well, I talked to Mike about a week ago prior to mowing it, and he was like, yeah, hey, man, you know, anytime you want to mow, just go right ahead. But technically, Gene, I hadn't talked to him that day. You know what I'm saying? I had talked to him like a week prior, and he'd given me permission, but I hadn't talked to him that day. So I turn my mower off. Harold pulls up on his Lark. He's got a Lark. Then he goes back and forth to the mailbox, too. So he goes, Mike, know you're mowing today? I said, I don't know if he's knowing I'm mowing today, but he told me last week I could mow, and he goes, I'd be checking in with if I was you. Well, that scared me off. I'm like, okay, I ain't mowing no more. And so then I saw Mike, and Mike's like, listen, he just gets mad because I give him like $20 or so to mow the front, and when you mow it, you know, he...
2: That's a lot of money for a retiree.
0: I know. So Mike texts me last when I'm at the track last Saturday. He's like, hey, man, you know, what are you guys doing? We're like, nothing. I'm in Ocala. He goes, my lawn's getting long. You know, my lawn. He
5: I
0: goes,
5: need that free cut.
0: Yeah. So Mike tells me, hey, man, my front lawn, bro. I'm like, listen, Mike, I'm afraid to mow your front lawn. I'm going to mow on Monday. Cause let me, I mowed on Monday.
3: Yeah.
0: I said, I'm going to mow on Monday, but I don't like mowing your place, Mike, because Harold gives me dirty looks. And he goes, you tell Harold to mind his own business. And
6: there you go.
0: And that comes from me. So I go over there Monday and I start mowing. Harold's nowhere to be found. So thank God I was able to mow in peace.
2: All right.
0: Cause Harold makes me feel bad about myself.
6: He'll jump out of a tree right on your head.
3: He probably went to the, he probably got on his LARP and just headed to the back so he didn't have to watch him mow.
0: Yeah.
3: Probably made him sad.
0: So anyway, here's the deal.
2: Hope it'll max you.
0: As I was talking about diesel, White House weighs temporary diesel export ban, and they're expecting that. Now, hold on. That's what we export, right? Why would that make the prices of the diesel that we're slinging in America go up? If we're going to put a temporary ban on diesel exports, wouldn't that mean that would allow us to have more for ourselves, and it would probably help, you know, eliminate some of the, you know, like we would have a little bit of a surplus because we're not, or do we rely on that money to subsidize the current diesel?
3: No.
6: I don't know.
0: I don't know. I'm going to get to that story next.
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0: So was you laughing at us last Friday?
1: Oh, yeah.
0: He had to have been. I'm going like, let me laugh. Now what? Because numbskull over there was a numbskull. I was like, next time, I'm just gonna beat his ass. I'm just going to beat him up and say, well, that was part of the script I read. Sorry.
1: The script.
2: I ain't get a script.
0: That's right.
2: That's the Gene Lasseter script. You don't get it.
0: He's obnoxious, motherfucker, man. I swear to God. I don't know how I did it. He was no asset in any shape or form.
2: Gene Lasseter, you're
0: a other than ass. Laughing at him over what he did stupidly for Bubba back in the day. That was it.
2: Gene acted no title fan.
0: God.
2: Where are we at here? Damn it.
0: Man, it took me about an hour of the show hit buttons, but figure, and finally got one.
2: Oh, did you? You did it?
0: Yeah, I got one, but I couldn't get voto.
2: There you go.
0: And I lost my one a couple of times trying to get the second one. Yeah, because see, I couldn't see one of them. I don't remember which one it was, but they knew it.
1: Probably had Rumble up.
0: Yeah. That's what Lemmy's doing now, that's right.
2: Morning, Denzer, thank you.
0: Lemmy's hooking me up.
1: What's up, Derber Joe?
0: By the way.
2: Joe Cinco, $100.
0: There you go. Give me some thumbs up, man. You know what? I feel for you, Chattamongos. I feel for you for last Friday's show with that dumbass. And I only got 800 and something thumbs up because y'all couldn't put up with him. And I get it. But don't blame me, as I didn't invite them. So y'all help me out, get 1,300 today, like normal, and we'll call it even. How about that? Tampa Terry, Snook Slayer, good morning. Good morning to all you guys. Organic Gene.

0: Quit messing around. Quit waiting for later. Uncle Rucky, Heather Spin Instructor. Congrats on the puppies. Yeah, man. I can. First litter's like in a couple of weeks. I'm freaking out. No, I'm not a big fan of Jelly Roll. I like some of him, but I don't like what he's about, and I don't like what he's done. I don't like that he got from a fat guy to a skinny crackhead looking up sucker. He's a big lie. So I don't know what to think about him. You know, I hate it that he's got good music and I want to listen to it, but I don't want to look at him. But I don't know. You know, you can't believe anything anymore, anything, whatever.
1: On the chip, 66 months.
0: Mark Hudson, morning. Chris Sheila Rara. What the hell kind of name is that? Chris Hella Herrera. Hello.
1: Morning, New York, Greg. Gene.
0: It's Kato Clam.
1: Gene, do you want Bob Army building mud flaps?
0: Yes, I want Bob Army mud flaps.
1: So,
0: somebody's got some for sale?
1: In Montana.
0: In Montana?
1: He said he'd send you his. You just have to pay for the shipping.
0: Okay.
1: You just have to pay for the shipping and they'll send it.
0: Okay, so send him the money for shipping?
1: Well, no, I mean, you could probably just make the label too and send it to him, but I'll hook you guys up.

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0: today will be taking his second test in kindergarten. If he passes it, we're going to take this last test. After you smoke it, I'm not going to make you win another one. I'm just going to send you to first grade.
1: Okay.
0: Because that's where you need to go. I looked at it today. I went to try to find different ones, maybe a little harder, and they're just not hard.
1: I didn't get them all last time.
0: I know, but I'm just telling you, you're gonna probably get all these. It's a different test because the other one was a sample test, and they don't allow me any more questions. They want me to subscribe.
1: Oh.
0: Yeah, I want to subscribe to take a kindergarten test, right? So it would be interesting to maybe, and I wouldn't want to do this publicly because I don't want to exploit your child. But like they do have some interesting tests online that you could privately, like in a homeschooling type way, you know, see where your kid, you know, like it. But I think Walker, and he's not in kindergarten yet, is he?
1: No.
2: Yeah.
1: No,
2: I think, brand new kid.
0: No, he's a brand new kid. He hasn't even started the process yet.
1: Wow.
0: But I think he would. I think Walker would nail this test.
3: Yeah, they did it at his school.
0: Yeah, so I guess they probably give them little aptitude tests so they kind of know what they're working with, right?
3: Yeah.
0: To know if you're a bam, bam, bam.
2: I wonder
0: or not.
2: Why they do that. So if you got a kid that answers all the questions, you kind of like.
0: Well, probably.
2: Lean on

0: a little better?
1: Well, both ends of the spectrum, and Lummy can probably be a more of an expert to me. They can give a general that, you know, most people should be able to do well on this and kind of differentiate which kids are on track and which kids might be slow and which kids might be advanced.
2: So they're going to let you know that? Like, hey,
1: I think they told us. I think, like, hey, listen, your kid is on the upper side of the
2: spectrum, yeah.
1: Or on the other end, you know,
2: we're going to let him play with more crayons than the rest of them.
1: There's probably some parents that get the news, you know, hey, listen, hey, man, your kid's not quite.
2: It's worse than stupid.
1: Well, no, I don't think they say that.
2: I mean,
1: your kid's worse than stupid. But he's retarded. And so anyway, we're going to put him in. First of all, he's going to ride the short bus to school. And right now, I don't even think they make.
2: Ma'am, do you got a job? No, I don't. I'm a stay-at-home mom. Oh, no wonder he's stupid.
1: Well, I think you're taking some, you know, I think you're taking some liberties. I don't think that they tell the parents.
2: Well, then why did they test him?
1: Look at this. I go to hit this. Hit play, right?
2: Temporary diesel expandboard.
1: At first.
3: Administration is weighing a move that could Well, diesel prices are surging, and now the Trump administration is weighing a move that could reshape.
1: And by the way, this is a actual television show. I mean, this is a news, WNEY.
3: Energy markets at home and overseas. President Trump says a temporary diesel export ban is on the table, but business groups are warning the move could come with serious consequences. WENY Washington correspondent Brendan Scanlon is live on Capitol Hill tonight with reaction. Good evening, Brendan.
1: Jesus,
4: thank you, Winnie.
1: What a bunch of sod busters for TV.
5: Hey there, Renata. Good evening.
1: This guy. Can you grow a mustache or not, bud?
4: He's trying, bub. That's what
1: he can.
4: Counts.
1: Yeah.
5: To you, the price of diesel fuel has jumped 85 cents.
1: This guy sounded like he was huffing diesel
2: fuel. He's
1: looking
2: right at the board to read it.
5: Last month alone, according.
1: 85 cents the last month. Now, listen, you can be MAGA all you want. You can be a Republican. You can be a Democrat. You know what I am? I'm an American. More so than anything, and so is Gene Lasker. And I got to tell you right now, our president, our leadership, our Congress, our Senate, I don't care who it is, what a political affiliation you are, fix it. We are at a absolute tipping point. I mean, like, I go to the gas station and you see these guys with Gene Lasker type, you know, dualies and trucks, and these guys are like shaking their head. The guy beside me, I went and put gas in the Crown Vic and got 5 gallons of diesel to mow the lawn on Friday up here at the racetrack, Gene.
2: Yeah.
1: And there was a guy that had an F-450, but he didn't have a bed on it. He had like a
2: flatbed,
1: like a utility bed on
2: right,
1: it.
2: Right. Okay.
1: Yeah. But he had, you know, two gas tanks like you do.
2: Yeah.
1: And
2: oh, he's dying.
1: He's
2: $600.
1: It was $518. and he was just flipping out.
2: And he's only going a week with that.
1: And he had like a big, like a 25-foot closed trailer that he probably had lawn equipment in or something. He's a worker.
2: I'm doing 300 a week.
5: To AAA.
1: So listen, man, you got Trump, Marco Rubio, the head of energy. You guys have got to do something. We can't take it much longer. We can't. We just can't.
2: Tell me something. How is it that the petroleum industry are booming? The best numbers ever in ever.
1: That, you know what?
2: How
1: Trump,
2: that be?
1: Trump could really get a ton of, you know, of unpartisan support. If you just would hold these energy companies accountable. Now, 2 months ago, you said that they're gouging the American public. Exxon, BP, you know, all of Mobil One, all of these people are having Sunoco. They're all Shell. They're all having record years and record quarters.
2: How can that be?
1: And so if they're making record profits.
2: They're not allowed to make profits off us during war.
1: And you say, okay, listen, instead of making $100 billion in profit, how about just make like $400 million and give that price savings to the consumer? And as the president of the United States, you know you got the whip to do something.
5: Now the White House is weighing whether or not a temporary ban on diesel exports would do more harm than good. At nearly $6.50 a gallon, diesel prices.
1: $6.50.
2: It's down to $5.95.
1: It's $6. Call it six.
2: Okay.
1: Locally, so Gene, would you say locally it's about $6?
2: Yeah.
1: All right.
5: Are hitting American drivers, truckers.
1: They're $6.09 right there.
5: And businesses hard. Global supply disruptions tied to wars in Iran and Ukraine have squeezed fuel markets and pushed prices sharply higher. The White House now floating a temporary ban.
1: And everything that you see so far is powered by diesel.
2: Diesel.
1: Every truck, every huge crane.
2: That piece of machinery.
1: Every piece of machinery, from my grader to my water truck, you know, to my tractor.
2: Everyone in boxes was hauled by diesel.
5: On diesel exports to alleviate the pinch here at home.
0: We're thinking about it very seriously.
5: President Trump says Russia...
1: Shut up! shut up! Do something about it!
2: Yeah.
5: Damaged refineries are a major factor behind the diesel crunch, pointing to continued attacks on Russian energy infrastructure.
0: This isn't really a Middle Eastern problem. This is more of a Russia problem.
1: So hold on. If it's a Russian problem... Why is Gene Lasker paying $6 a gallon in Florida?
2: That's right. I'm not Russian.
1: No. Has nothing to do with Russia. And neither does that guy in Ohio or Iowa or Mississippi or Texas or California.
2: I don't even know anybody from Russia.
1: I can imagine what California diesel. Hey, Alexa, how much is diesel fuel in the state of California?
4: California diesel is sitting at about $8.40 a gallon.
1: God. $8.40, Gene. $8.40 for a gallon of diesel fuel, and most of these trucks get 6 to 10 miles a gallon at the best. Right, Gene?
2: What are you getting?
1: 10?
2: Yeah, 10.5, 10.9.
0: Got it, and Ukraine is blowing up diesel refineries in Russia because they do a lot of the refining.
5: Analysts say a diesel export ban in the U.S. would be unprecedented.
6: We've never seen a diesel export ban. I don't think we've ever seen a refined product ban at all.
5: Head of petroleum analysis.
1: Right, that's going to be good for us, right?
5: Gas buddy Patrick DeHaan says a U.S. export ban would likely add another layer to an already strained global fuel market.
6: Global diesel supply is already tight because Russia has slashed exports. They banned exports. It would drive up global diesel prices tremendously, especially for Europe, South America.
1: Yeah, I could care less about those people. Maybe they should be paying 10 so that we can pay 4.
6: America.
5: DeHaan also says the ban would likely discourage more domestic oil production.
6: Banning diesel may be a short-lived and small improvement to price, but this is giving refineries incentive to run less hard when what you'd want to do as a policymaker is give them every incentive to do just the opposite, producing as much as possible.
5: In a recent letter to President Trump, dozens of business groups and leaders urged against a diesel export ban.
1: Can you imagine if you're a trucking company right now?
2: Wow.
1: I mean, can you imagine if probably in the trucking industry, your number one expense when it's even $4.50 or $5 a gallon is fuel. Absolutely.
5: Arguing it would lead to tighter supplies and higher costs for Americans.
1: Jesus, these people are so loose. They're looser than a hooker in Vegas.
7: Is this the guy?
5: And Renata, in a statement, the chief policy officer for the U.S. Chamber of Commerce said, quote, as the world's largest diesel exporter, a ban risks triggering a cascading effect across energy markets, driving up costs for consumers, squeezing U.S. refiners, and jeopardizing supplies of gasoline and jet fuel that Americans depend on every day.
2: And why would he even mention doing that?
1: Because this guy's an idiot, and this is just like, it's absolutely ridiculous.
2: What do you mean?
7: Because certain states have their, you can only hold.
1: Well, here's what Indiana did. So I went to Indiana, you know, for like, what, a month ago?
2: Yeah.
1: All right. So listen to this. The governor of Indiana, gas in Indiana is $1 cheaper than here. $1. And I'm like, Larry, why is gas so cheap up here? He's like, because our governor put an emergency order. Now it expires tomorrow. But I think he laid it down all of August and all of September. He waived the Indiana state tax portion on fuel. You know how the state will tax you on fuel?
7: Yeah.
1: You get a federal tax and then a state tax. Sometimes that state tax is up to $1. He waived the Indiana state, the state tax portion that Indiana receives. He waived that for 60 days in Indiana. Now it it expires today. Tomorrow it goes back up. But, you know, governors have the ability to do that. And, you know, some governors did. I think there was, you know, hey, Alexa, how many states waived their state tax on gasoline during this gas crisis? I don't know how good the question that was.
4: Only Indiana's still on a gas tax holiday.
1: Oh, there you go.
2: Gas tax holiday.
1: So only Indiana.
4: Kentucky, Illinois, and Utah had brief pauses or cuts, but they've all wrapped up.
1: So Indiana. Indiana goes
7: back to 63 cents a gallon.
1: When?
7: After tomorrow.
1: Yeah.
2: Goes up 63 cents?
1: Yeah.
7: They're the third highest tax state.
1: And you're right, on chat. It's like, why doesn't Trump waive the federal tax portion of fuel? Hey, Alexa, what does the United States government tax fuel at? What rate?
4: The feds slap 18.4 cents on a gallon of gasoline and 24.4 cents on diesel. So, states add roughly 33 to 35 cents on average.
1: So 25 cents on diesel and 35 cents on the state, you know, making it about 60 cents. Listen, if gas was 60 cents cheaper right now, that would help. But we need about $1.50.
2: We need $3 off.
1: Now, let me, is this story true? Where a guy was working on his tractor, and under some law that was passed under Biden, I guess you can't work on your tractor, and he was sentenced to prison.
2: What?
1: Yes, here's the story. Now,
2: stupid.
1: I'm going to go into words with this story. I want you to look it up and say, you know, like, I don't think it's AI. Trump pardoned the guy, but he didn't give us any details as to the guy he's talking about. So I'm going to see if you can find the guy we're talking about, okay? Listen to this.
0: I can look at this guy. I guarantee.
1: By the way, I think he's at the John Deere plant, maybe in Chippewa Falls, Wisconsin. And it's Farming for America. It's obviously some huge lobbyist group. And there's a big John Deere tractor behind President Trump, and he makes this proclamation.
0: Look at this guy. I guarantee. If you were mandated, let's say you have a tractor that's broken and you know exactly how to fix it, you wouldn't be too happy about being mandated to bring the tractor back to John Deere or wherever you got it, right? You'd like to fix it.
8: Not so much.
0: I mean, they actually have, the Democrats, a restriction that if you get caught fixing your tractor, they bring you to jail. You know that? You know that I pardoned a man last week who was sentenced to 7 years in jail because he got caught fixing his car or his truck?
1: Now, there's no way.
7: He got 7 months.
1: Got 7 months in jail for what? Let me run the rest of the story, and then you.
0: I said, I like to always say, what did he do? Sir, he was fixing his truck. I said, how long is he getting? 7 years.
1: By the way, he got 7 months.
0: I said, say it again.
1: Yeah, listen, 7 minutes is too long.
2: Exactly.
1: I mean, even the cops coming to my house and I'm laying underneath my tractor or my truck and I'm, you know, doing something, you know, like maybe changing a U-joint. Whatever you're doing, whatever you can mechanically do, either whether it's changing the oil, fixing the brakes, whatever you can do. There's a lot of really handyman, including Gene Lasker, that can work on their own stuff.
2: I fix my own stuff.
1: So, Gene, can you please get out from underneath that creeper, put your hands behind your back? We're taking you to jail for fixing your own truck. What?
0: It's the first time I've ever heard. Like 2 weeks ago, I gave him a pardon because he had to go to jail because he was fixing his tractor or his truck. So I promise, Ken, if you ever get caught fixing your tractor or truck, I will give you a pardon, okay? No, but these are the crazy Democrats. That's what they want. I terminated the ridiculous so-called diesel exhaust fluid requirement. Does that mean anything to
1: you? Oh, yeah.
2: So
1: is DEF now done?
2: Not in my truck, it ain't.
1: Well, like I'm just saying.
7: Well,
1: like,
7: that's what the guy, so he was disabling it from his vehicles.
1: Oh, that's why you can't be doing that.
7: He violated the Clean Air Act.
2: You're making pollution.
1: Yeah, here's the deal.
2: That's a different story altogether.
1: Like him disabling the the DEF, which is the liquid.
2: Well, you're changing out the catalytic converters and you're changing the truck to give it more horsepower, but it's really raw fuel going out the pipe.
1: Right, you're rolling coal is what they call it, right?
2: Rolling coal.
1: That's what they call it when you make your truck, like you take all that pollution stuff off and it really, really, really creates a big black, you know, like a big...
2: Yeah, it's nasty.
1: They call that rolling coal.
2: Oh, okay.
1: Yeah. And it is a federal offense. Like, you cannot do that. You can't cut the cats off of your truck and, it, you know, make it so that it doesn't run on DEF. Although, right. I do not agree with the DEF mandate. I think it's ridiculous. I think you should just be able to put regular diesel in there and not have to go through some type of exhaust scrubbing deal. DEF is a pain in the ass.
2: It is, but look what it does.
1: It's another shakedown.
2: My truck don't make any smoke at any given point, at any given weight.
1: Yeah, but
2: it's got to be good.
1: Now, Trump says that he has terminated the exhaust deal.
0: What they want. I terminated the ridiculous so-called diesel exhaust fluid requirement. Does that mean anything to you? Big, right? Yeah. Joe is happy, so I want to keep him happy. Just think.
1: All right, so Lummy, can you, further explaining why the guy got 7 months is because he probably went and took it off of the DEF fluid cut the cats out.
7: Bypassed it. He disabled his onboard diagnostic emissions monitoring system.
2: There you go.
1: Yeah, it's not, listen. It wasn't for working on your truck. It's for making these huge, very sensitive environmental issue, provisions that they've put on your new
2: truck. Causing pollution, bro.
1: Here's the deal. I do not agree with DEF. I hate it. The fluid that you got to put in, I hate it. I don't like it at all.
2: I hate having to spend the money. Don't get me wrong.
1: I don't have a problem.
2: What it does for the atmosphere is great.
1: But listen, if you're going to, it's kind of... It's not correct when you say that the guy got 7 years for working on his truck or tractor. The guy got 7 months for disabling the pollution portion of his truck. And I can see where, a real liberal blue, county or state, a person that would catch you doing that could potentially, Well, at the end of the day, guy was doing 7 months, right?
2: Yeah.
7: Yeah.
1: Lummy, the WNBA, here's the problem. Men, for the most part, can accept criticism more so in an athletic atmosphere, more so than women. And the WNBA now have made these women, they think that they're these major superstars. And, because of, because creative marketing, Caitlin Clark and some other good players, they're now getting more people that comes to their game. They got a bigger television contract. The CBA, the Players Association now, the minimum went from $97,000 a year per player to like $325,000. But these women have gotten so full of themselves that you can't even go to a WNBA game and kind of, ridicule or catcall the opponent. Now, you go to any NFL game and you're going to, or any Philly, NFL game, and you're going to be have like, Cowboys suck. Hey, man, they're going to people at men's sporting events, they yell at the players all the time. LeBron, you're old. Get off the court, bitch. And, the men...
2: So now what? Are you getting escorted out of there?
1: Well, now the WNBA is so woke that, even if you just point or have any type of ridicule or any type of constructive criticism or any type of fandom against a player, the player can have their feelings hurt and have you removed.
2: So you can't do the Sophie point.
1: You can't do anything. You really can't do anything.
2: I'm going to do it.
1: I think there was an incident with, what's that guy? Asia
7: Wilson.
1: Yeah, the Fever were playing, Vegas last? Was it Vegas?
7: Yeah, Vegas Aces.
1: Yeah, the Vegas Aces and the Fever played last night. Caitlin, I think, threw in 27, and the Fever tied the series 1-1. And this Asia girl, she completely trucked over Sophie Cunningham.
2: Hard.
1: And you're right, Pappy Jasper. The WNBA is killing itself because of the woke-ass coaches like that one we played yesterday.
7: Yeah.
1: And more importantly, the commissioner, who is absolutely the wokest piece of shiz I've ever seen, and she's created these female unapproachable, you know, uncriticizable monsters.
2: How about all the big time basketball players that are retired and they're all talking about it and they're all on the girl side going like the referees and the commissioners are all the start of everything being wrong.
1: Well, it's the commissioners. It's the commissioner. You lead by example. I got that story. A few others next. Also, we'll be doing Gene's. Probably this will be his final kindergarten test, as he will absolutely ace this, and he'll be in first grade on Friday.
8: It's not what you think.
9: What?
10: What?
9: Since when?
8: Actually, it's much less.
11: Much less.
8: Bubba the Love Sponge Show returns after these words.
2: That? Yeah, they were all talking about it. All right, man, how about some thumbs? Keith, Michael, you don't see that DEF anywhere. Costco can get a pallet. That DEF is everywhere, dude. I don't know what you're talking about. Everybody's got it. 7-Eleven's got it. Tell them, Dirt Merchant. Ban women voting. Yeah, well, it was all started when y'all put shoes on them.
1: Let me, am I going to get a copyright on all this WNBA?
12: We'll clean it up. It could be better for the short.
1: It's only 11 seconds long.
2: Good morning, Cash. Good morning, Keith, Michael.
1: Should I turn the volume down?
12: Yeah, I mean, you can. I mean, that might help a little bit, but
1: I can't turn the volume down here.
12: No, that one's fine, because it's...
1: She says bullshit, though.
12: Yeah, I think she said it twice.
1: She said what?
12: I think she said shit twice.
2: Kenny Powers. Temp Terry.
13: And,
2: you know, the
13: baseline
2: situation,
13: I
2: don't know if that's not me, but I'm really into the bullshit. I don't know. I try to play my game, keep it pushing. But if I'm just walking because I just got the foul, I'm just... Design going. It's the truth, bro. Should never let them wear shoes. They will never get out the house.
13: I don't give a damn how you set it, the tone. That is unacceptable. You don't step towards me.
2: My wife is on me. Eugene Thomas. Gene, you're like the eighth person in 40 years to get my name right. Huh.
12: Keith
2: McGill? Was that?
12: Keith McKell.
2: Yeah. Is it Keith McKell or Michael?
12: I don't know, whatever. Michael?
2: Oh, no. I don't remember.
12: Hey, Bubba. What? See this one you have up right now? This Coach Anderson one?
1: What's that?
12: The Coach Anderson one? This the post you have up right now? Yeah, I said this one has a better angle on it.
2: Jeff Coy Kendall, yeah. Sunday was great with the babies. Hopped them around on the... side by side in the golf carts and even my little...
1: So, get rid of this one.
12: Yeah, because that other one shows at least her.
2: Drive.
12: It's a wider shot.
2: Teach her how to drive. Radio 2026, good morning.

0: Paragram, good morning. 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
1: Trash guy, you might want to reset it.
0: Good morning. Good morning. Gina Mungo. Not really do I go to the movies. Not really. I have, but, you know, I don't look up movies to go to now. I don't do that much. Trump was attacked, long-term issues. Say it, E. Wallace. Tell him.

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0: this Saturday night, Ocala Speedway, courtesy of Phil Vest and Coast to Coast Pole Barn. He's throwing together this unbelievable street stock purse. Now, the flyer that I have on my screen right now is not correct. There's a newest one that my general manager, Candy, has come up with. In fact, I'm going to actually get rid of this one because the new one is more up-to-date with regards to the race that we're doing this Saturday night. Here we go. And Gene, and by racing standards, you're very much up to... That's very nice. That's a kick-ass flyer, ain't it?
1: Yes, it is.
0: Ocala Speedway, street stocks.
1: Big money.
0: Hot lap qualifying heat races. Winner of heat races will transfer to a 10-lap dash. The winner of the dash, this is for street stocks, courtesy of Coast to Coast Pole Barns. The winner of the dash gets $1,000. Now, Gene, that's like World of Outlaw stuff, ain't it?
1: Yeah.
0: And then a 35-lap feature for street stocks. I bet you all the Stallneckers going to be there. Seth Geary will be there. Ivanit will be there. Rich Pratt will be there. Everybody will be there. There's street stocks. You know what, Gene? Like you said, the guys from Georgia that run street stocks will probably come down for this. Like, you know, if you live in...
2: I would. I mean, I'm sure they are.
0: For $3,000?
2: For $3,000?
0: When this usually pays $600?
2: Yep.
0: And $1,000 for the dash? Anyway, it's Saturday at Ocala Speedway, 602. Crates will be there. My son, Tyler, is going to be running his Big Frog Transport Ocala restaurant. I think his car is the two car. I think it's the two car. It's street stocks, factory stocks, Crown Vicks. Yeah, it's a night of $1,000 where every division pays at least $1,000 and street stocks pay $3,000. So even the big boys probably from Georgia will be coming down. Talking about the WNBA, they have absolutely made these bitches full of them, narcissistic. I think that I'm in. You don't hear LeBron James, Larry Bird, Magic Johnson, Tom Brady. You know, I'm talking about the highest echelon of male talent when it comes to athletics.
1: They were all together the other day talking about this. All of them guys.
0: And they're like,
1: you just mentioned.
0: And yeah, all of these guys, these former players, the Hall of Famers, Michael Jordan, you know, all of these, you know, Derrick Brooks. All of these guys, Emmett Smith, Walter Payton, I could go on and on and on, they had to endure or had to put up with a certain amount of criticism from fans, you know, especially if you're on the road.
3: And, imagine going into Philly.
0: Yeah. And so here's the play. That this was it. What's the girl's name? Aja.
3: Asia Wilson. Roger Wilson.
0: Asia Wilson. Now she's the player in white right here. She's the African American girl number 22.
1: Jacking that girl up.
0: And here's Sophie Cunningham for the Indiana Fever, and the Aja Wilson's team, the Las Vegas Aces. They are on offense. And this Asia Wilson looks like she's trying to drive to the middle of the paint, the middle of the lane, and it looks like Sophie Cunningham, in my estimation,
1: holding.
0: Well, she has position.
1: Oh, okay, that's what you call it.
0: Yeah, you have position, and you know, as a player, as a defensive player, if you're trying to set a pick for this person here, then you just position your body, but you don't push her down. You just get in her way.
1: Right.
0: Watch the play.
4: Separate Sophie Cunningham.
0: Now, they called the foul on Sophie Cunningham. Like, they called the foul.
3: Did they?
0: Yes. I think they did.
1: Well, I mean.
0: I think, and so if you look, Sophie Cunningham has position. Now, in basketball, they consider position if you have your feet planted and you're not moving.
1: Why don't you poke her in the eye?
0: Now, if you're right here, it looks like Sophie Lummi is right there on the three-point line, and she has her feet planted, and she's not moving backwards to try to avoid a pick or try to avoid, you know, a physical, you know.
3: Paper Towel Willie, $100.
0: Oh, man. Thank you so much, Paper Towel Willie. I appreciate you, my friend. And so I think they call the foul on Sophie Cunningham here. Now, if you look here,
3: No.
0: Look. No, they called it on Asia?
3: Yeah.
0: Okay. All right, that's good.
1: It's a little bit of acting going on here, too.
0: But watch Asia's arm extension, Gene, okay? If you're trying to throw somebody down to the ground, you do it how she did it. And if you're trying to avoid it, you kind of swim over them. Watch Asia's hand movement.
1: Oh, yeah, she actually pushes.
0: She pushes, starting right there.
1: Both hands.
0: Yeah, check this out. Ready? Okay, she's got both hands. Boom. She extends. She pushes.
1: Oh, yeah. And, she pushed hard.
0: And she gets the foul, okay? So that's the deal. That's the call. That's the right call. Okay. Well, you know, because this guy right here, I want you everybody to look at this guy right here. See him?
1: Yeah, Todd right, Clem.
0: Who?
1: Todd Clem.
0: He's not Todd Clem. This guy right here is obviously potentially a Indiana Fever fan.
3: Yeah, he was a Fever fan.
0: And he points to Aja Wilson.
1: Nuh-uh. That's
0: and
1: all.
0: I'm gonna play it for you. And you guys.
1: Oh, yeah, he gives it.
0: No, hold on. But hold on. You're not allowed to point?
3: I think he said something like that was a foul or something like that, too.
1: Pointing at us. So, you suck.
0: And now I want you to say, now in the press conference thereafter, this bitch says, nobody points and takes a step. Nobody steps up to me.
3: Comes at her.
0: Nobody steps up to me. Well,
3: what was that, one step?
0: Who do you, so I want you to
1: I don't
0: look.
1: Know. No steps.
0: Watch, hold on. The
1: okay,
0: guy,
1: yeah,
0: the,
1: one step.
0: I mean, the guy makes one step to position his body so that he can point.
1: Yeah.
0: But he's not going any further than that. He's not coming out to this line out here or halving the distance between him and her like he's aggressively approaching her. He simply made one step and pointed to her and said, that's a foul.
1: You sure that's all he said?
0: Well, it doesn't really matter what he says. I mean, anything other than something.
1: Oh, reading his lips, it looks like he says, you're always going to be black.
0: No, Gene.
1: I think he said that. That's what I'm thinking. That's why he got thrown out.
3: He didn't get thrown out.
0: Gene.
3: They reviewed it.
1: Okay. Well, we got Bubba to stand up today.
3: They did. They reviewed it.
1: Welcome back, Lemmy.
3: He didn't say
0: that. He didn't say that, Gene. Don't try to make this something more than it is. That's going to get us in trouble. Jesus. He doesn't say, you're always going to be black. He said probably something to the effect of, that's a foul. That's a foul.
1: You can't do that. He didn't say much because his lips only move a minute.
3: Yeah.
0: You can't do that. That's a foul
1: right
0: there. Look
1: at her on the ground.
0: Now,
3: his wife pulls him
0: back. Now, his wife pulls him back. Now, he only is... Now, hold on. He doesn't... I want everybody to look at what would be his right foot. This plant foot right here. Okay? After he makes one step, ready? Right there.
1: One step.
0: After that step, he never makes another step to half or to shorten the distance between him and the person that he's yelling at.
1: Yeah, he didn't get past his row.
0: Watch. Ready? He never, ever. In fact, he retreats because his wife, you know, pulls him back.
1: Oh, she's starting to come after him.
0: And if anybody, if you want to look at it legally... This guy is not in an illegal position, this is the ending of her court. Now, she can utilize all of this, actually, as a player, if she was to do a layup and continue through that. She can, in the continuation of a layup or a hard foul, you could go
1: into
0: that area.
1: But not aggressively like this.
0: On a dead ball foul, when you now... Nobody stepped to you. You stepped to them. Check this out. He retreats.
1: Oh, she don't like that.
0: Now watch this. Watch how far she goes. She goes
1: in
0: clear
1: his face.
0: I'll crack her
1: right in the mouth and give you a good reason to put me in jail.
0: Goes. I mean, who do you think you are? I don't care what anything less than something being racial. Had he said something racial, yes.
1: Well, I figured he did. For her to get that mean.
0: No, he did not. He said something like, that's a foul. You know, that's a hard foul. You know, that's a foul. You know, something of that effect.
1: Right.
0: That's a foul right there, and you know it. And then she comes and engages. Now, he made exactly one step from his position of his seat. Now, she, if you really want to count steps, okay, he points right there.
1: Yeah, right there.
0: Right there.
1: One.
0: Now, hold on. Ready?
1: Two.
0: Ready? Okay.
3: Three.
0: So now he's done. Now let's watch. Ready? 1, 2, 3, 4, 5, 6, 7
1: Right into his face.
0: She steps
1: bending over him.
0: 7 times
3: Jeez.
0: To this guy. I don't even know that I have to play again. I just got to play her press conference, and this is what makes me sick to my stomach.
1: That's her?
0: This bitch.
3: Yeah.
0: Who, and she cusses. I have to try to get the. She says the S word 2 times And so this is her reasoning. This is her reasoning.
5: They obviously played with a sense of urgency. You know, this was a game for them that they needed to win. So their urgency was a lot higher. The intensity was a lot higher. So I think they made the adjustment there. And I don't think they guarded me any differently. It was just a sense of urgency that they were playing with. Kind of had us on our heels the same way we had them in game one. So
0: now, up until now, I have no problem with this woman.
1: Right, me neither.
0: She's speaking about, you know, the
1: competition, potentially
0: why they lost, and they had them on their heels a little bit, and the fever threw them a couple looks they weren't quite looking for, you know. Like, so she's good.
5: Better, we'll adjust, and we'll come back with a better sense of urgency, effort, and heart. And with the baseline situation.
0: So now she's talking about the baseline situation, which would have been this interaction that she had with this fan. Which, by the way, Lemmy, I heard the fan got kicked out.
3: Temporarily, and then they reviewed it, and he was allowed to.
0: Oh, okay.
3: Yeah.
0: So now they're reviewing.
1: Get a spot back,
0: probably. Yeah.
1: All right.
0: Probably, which then...
3: They talked to witnesses that, and
0: wouldn't,
3: everything.
0: Wouldn't that show you, Lummy, that this is on her?
1: Yeah,
0: if
1: yeah,
0: they reviewed it, and they talked to witnesses, and the facility and the officials let the guy back in, then whose fault is it?
5: I don't know if you guys know me, but I don't really get into the bullshiz.
1: Yeah, okay.
0: Here we go.
5: My game, keep it pushing. But if I'm just walking because I just got the foul, I'm chilling, and if I see a man come at me taking steps towards me.
0: No. Hold on.
1: Steps.
0: He took 1 step from his seat. He wasn't making a step towards you. Because had he tried to make a step towards you, had he did what you said, a man taking steps towards me, then he would have been multiple steps, and he would have shortened that distance from you and him to the baseline. He never got more than 1 step than his assigned seat. You, on the other hand, we've determined, stepped 8 times towards him.
1: Into his face.
5: I don't give a damn what you said. I don't give a damn how you said it, the tone. That is unacceptable. You don't step towards me.
0: You don't step toward.
5: Never should step and point at me. I'm not for that at all. Excuse my French, and God bless me. But that there,
1: oh, God bless me.
0: Who says God bless me? Like what narcissistic person says God bless me? That's
1: a ghetto verse.
0: Well, I don't know if it's that either, Gene. You really need to back down the racism today, Gene.
1: Where am I racing at?
0: Well, can you explain it to him? What you don't think is racist is racist. Your first thing that you said earlier today, what he thought the guy said was racist, and then,
1: right, that's why I thought he threw him out.
0: Can you please help me handle him?
3: Yeah, Gene. Yeah, it's
0: stop with the black. Stop with the thug. Stop with the grit.
5: It's unacceptable. And how he gets back in the game because they said he didn't do anything. Of course he didn't, and that's fine.
0: Well, because he didn't.
3: He just pointed.
0: Guess what? He didn't do anything. God forbid you didn't get your way. That's half of the problem we have here. We have entitled these bitches, these marginal athletes at best. When this league had to do it on their own athleticism and their own promotional skill, for 30 years it didn't make a dime. It was hemorrhaging money. Then they got a couple people like Caitlin Clark and Sophie Cunningham and Angel Reese and some people that could move the needle. And the people started coming to watch this. And that has now made some of these people entitled. You guys are not really that much, you know, unless a few of your marquee players. Nobody wants to see this crap. And nobody wants to. You're not all that.
1: No.
0: You're not all that. When you got guys like LeBron James and Shaq and
1: laughing
0: Wilt Chamberlain and Larry Bird and Magic Johnson and Kobe Bryant and Charles Barkley that had to put up with, you know, really, really, really hateful criticism and catcalling of themselves, and where they would say things about their mother and all that. And they just... Hey, this guy bought his ticket. He can say, you know, anything other than calling me the N-word. He can pretty much say what he wants.
5: He didn't do anything. Of course he didn't. And that's fine.
0: Because he didn't. He didn't do anything. You're the one that stepped to him. That guy should have a press conference and said, I'm not letting any bitch step to me. I'm not letting any bitch step to me. They yoked me out. But after they reviewed the tape, they see that I didn't do nothing wrong. It's the only person that yoked me was my wife.
1: Someone didn't ask you that on this press conference.
0: Well, because they're all a bunch of softball reporters. What's that? Let me hear you say.
3: He paid about $900 to $1,100 for that ticket too. So
0: yeah,
3: I mean, he's paying good money.
5: But, that's right. And I apologize to my team because I got us a tick, and I really. But it's just certain things that I'm just not going to allow.
0: What do you mean you're not going to allow? Okay. You know, so now I hope that every person that's sitting in within the first 10 rows of where this bitch can hear you,
1: all point at you,
0: point at you, and make a step towards you because you're a baby. And you know what? This is exactly the problem with the WNBA and the fact that the commissioner doesn't step in and make an example out of this woman and said, when you are engaging fans, that the only thing they did was point at you and said, that's a foul. You fouled. You're a fouler. You're a dirty fouler. That's dirty. You suck. If that's all they said. And now we're kicking out people that are spending $1,000 for a seat. Those would be considered super fans that are very valuable to your overall economic business plan. People that are paying $1,000 a seat that we're kicking out because he did two things.
1: $1,000 a seat.
0: He made one step and pointed. That's it. You made 8 steps and got right up in his face and had him throw it out. You're the entitled, narcissistic, God bless me, bitch. And I hope that when they go, when the next game that you play, that everybody is pointing at you and calling you a narcissistic, God bless me, bitch.
5: Anymore? Because it's just unacceptable. So don't.
0: It's unacceptable to criticize her.
1: Uh-huh.
0: It's unacceptable to say, you fouled. That's a foul. Hard foul, bitch. You should be able to say all that.
5: You don't know me.
0: Anything short.
1: You don't know me.
0: They all anything say that. Short of being me. Racist. Anything short of saying you can call her a bitch. You can call her untalented. You can call her a hack. You can call her a baby. You can call her narcissistic. Ugly. You can probably even call her ugly. But you can't call her anything to do with her race. And as long as that's not what you said, you should be able to say it. You suck. You're dirty.
1: For $1,100, you should be able to say at least one bad word. Because it's just unacceptable.
5: So don't, you don't know me at all to come and step towards me and point at me.
0: Do you really think that you're all that, bitch? Do you really think?
1: She's telling you right now she is.
0: Yeah.
1: Look at her.
5: And say anything out your mouth to me.
0: So anything.
1: I'll turn around to you.
0: Don't. So you can't say anything to her. What? Who makes you the who
1: until makes somebody you cracks you in your lip and then you know.
5: Say anything. I'll turn around to me.
1: Cop caller.
5: So yeah.
1: Oh, look at her put it. What?
0: Did you see that?
3: And this is where the WNBA fails because like their rules. So their rules are that if you go one step into the stands past the first row, you are immediately ejected from the game, which they didn't do. And then they should be suspended for one game after, which they didn't do. They just gave her a technical.
0: Yeah. If you make one step into the fans, you're automatically attacked and you're suspended for one game. She made not one, not two, but 8 steps, got up in the guy's face, had him removed. Upon further review, they let the guy back in, see that he didn't do anything wrong, and now she wants to have a press conference and warn people, don't step to me and don't say my name out your mouth.
1: Larry Bird laughed at her about that.
0: Larry Bird probably thinks this is the biggest goat rope.
1: He goes, what happened?
0: He's like, what happened? The other thing before I let you go is, man, this is in Savannah, Georgia, and these are teenagers. These are kids like this, like the age of Coben.
1: Oh, no.
0: That are out combing the streets of Savannah, Georgia. And this comes from a tourist that's staying at the Holiday Inn Express in downtown Savannah, which is normally supposed to be a fairly safe place.
1: Pretty much.
0: And
1: we've been there a few times.
0: It ends up being a absolute teen takeover. And listen to the kind of weapons these teenagers are firing at each other. This is the streets of
1: Anybody
0: Savannah.
1: Die?
0: Listen. Those are full-blown, trigger switches.
1: Yeah.
0: So they got 9mm or handguns or whatever gun they got with these trigger switches on them that can fire like 20 or 30 rounds a second, and they're shooting it out in the Holiday Inn Express parking lot. Listen to this.
6: Baby, get down.
7: Please. That was the scene last night on West Bay Street at Martin Luther King Jr. Boulevard. Multiple gunshots.
0: Why do these things always happen on MLK?
1: I'm not allowed to say.
0: No, you're not. You're not, Gene. That question does not go to you.
1: But you know,
0: no, you can form
1: if
0: your
1: you
0: own
1: know,
0: opinion
1: you know.
0: In your little mind. You can form. You can say it out loud, even in your truck. But
1: didn't happen when it was Buffalo Avenue.
7: Shots ringing out as people running away, and we are working for answers tonight. Thanks for joining us for The News Now. I am Joe Hennessy. Savannah police are investigating the shooting that happened there in the parking lot.
0: Joe Hennessy. I wonder if that's his real name. Or like, you know, somebody's like, hey, man, you need to be Joe Hennessy.
1: He got a lot of hair on that forehead. See it wrapping around?
7: At West Bay Street and Martin Luther King Jr. Boulevard, officers didn't find anyone injured, but three cars were hit. So this is video submitted by Rocky Morgan, who was staying at the Holiday Inn across from the Bay Street Savannah parking lot. As you can see, what looks like an argument, some shoving, escalating into multiple rounds being fired from off camera. We do not have the exact number of people involved, but it's around 10 to 15, according to this video. But SPD Chief Lenny Gunther saying it involves young adults.
0: Watch Lenny.
7: You can see people running towards the intersection before the video ends.
0: But I mean, like, how about that machine? Like, they got full blown machine guns.
1: They're
0: out
1: there to be gotten, so they got
7: Morgan
1: them.
7: Calling 911. Gunther says they have already received several tips about this incident and ask anyone who saw or knows something to say something through Crime Stoppers or the SPD mobile app.
8: You know, guns in the hands of our young adults, you know, it's unfortunate, but you know, we want to divert them in the right path. But if you choose to pull the trigger in our community and you choose to let bullets fly, then justice has to be served and you have no place on our streets.
7: Detectives
1: make sure they
7: are
1: go to
7: following
1: jail.
7: Up on leads, but no arrests have been made.
1: We're going to let them go.
0: Okay. Yeah, oh yeah.
9: So everybody say hi to...
0: Once they get arrested,
1: yeah.
0: They're going to let them go on a juvie McGillicuddy.
1: So they're not afraid to do it again.
0: And they'll be out doing it again.
1: Yeah.
10: Well, at least he has his priorities in order.
11: Great. What do we do with them now?
10: The Bubba the Love Sponge Show returns after these words.

0: True, right there. They're gonna whip her.
1: Yeah.
0: I want to watch.
1: No, Gene, you don't want to watch.
0: Yes, I do. I want to. I'll pay.
2: Are you paper towel, Willie?
0: 74 lashes. Mm. Can a human being take that?
2: Jesus did. For you.
0: If you wouldn't take it from me, I... Wow. You'd be bleeding. Yeah, Uncle Rocky, don't mean they're good. You know, maybe they weren't trying to kill nobody. They were just trying to scare them off, you know. They smoked a few cars, though. So they were down low. They weren't, like, shooting them in the air.

Thank you, Steve the Grumpy Old Man, being number 600 on the thumbs up. Appreciate you.

0: You can just leave. We're gonna deal with the king. Hit those thumbs up for Gene.
1: Thumbs up. Hey, Rez Diz. Jonesy's. Kenny Powers.
2: Not me, I'm gonna do Chris Forever.
0: Okay, great.
1: This guy here, he goes by either one of them.
0: Yeah.
1: You gotta go.
0: Yeah.
1: He's bashing on Bubba, bashing on Dr. Dan, bashing on.
2: Who's that?
0: Where's that at?
1: I don't know, but he's an asshole.
2: Just tell me his name and let me
0: talk for him. I know, I'm trying to find him.
1: I don't know.
2: Oh, the trolls have infiltrated chat.

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0: Bubba Army, mark this one down. It's happening Saturday, October 3rd. 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Lasker was just at Crystal River Harley last Saturday. Picking up his bike.
2: Picked up my bike.
0: Supposedly, Heather or Joy, one of the women.
3: Joy.
0: Who's kind of the boss lady up there. She had a really nice swag pack for you, Gene, and before she could even get it to you.
2: They had a big party going on, and I was in the way with my trailer.
0: And you're Gene Lasker.
3: Well, yeah. I mean, they kind of did say that, you know, Gene walks in there like, you know, it's like Elvis walking in.
2: Well, they was all over me, and that's cool, you know, and shaking hands, and, you know, they want to know secrets about Bubba, and I'm, you know, trying to tell them.
0: Well, they had a big swag pack for you, but supposedly you bolted out of there pretty quickly.
2: Well, I just didn't want to be in the way because I was. Many people there, man. It was
0: Saturdays and Sundays at Crystal River, they got a.
2: That big old line on the burgers. I couldn't even get me a burger.
4: I couldn't even go in there. I couldn't even slide in there and say, I'm Gene Lasker.
2: I was trying to do that so much. But I didn't want you to get mad at me.
4: Coben, go swipe his two burgers.
2: I went by myself because Coben was with Mom.
0: Oh, that's unusual.
2: Yeah, it was.
0: Anyway, Crystal River Harley Rocktoberfest this Saturday in the Entertainment District of downtown Crystal River. Great client. We appreciate you guys so much. And I'll push it all week for them, okay?
3: Perfect.
0: Hi, who's this? You're on the air. Go ahead.
5: You know, it's funny. Christopher Diaco was barred. He's a monster attorney.
0: Right.
5: Yeah, this is Charlie. This is Charlie. Let's have a conversation.
2: This is the bad guy, isn't it?
5: Let's you and I have. I have a conversation.
0: Okay, Charlie, go ahead. It's not. It wasn't Christopher Diaco. You have your facts wrong. It was Stephen Diaco.
5: No, Steph. I apologize. It's Stephen Christopher.
0: There you go. So since you can't even with your trolling, Charlie, and you're trying to bust my balls, you don't even have the right information, my friend.
2: Because you're stupid.
0: Charlie Diaco got this part. No,
2: Charlie.
0: It wasn't Charlie, bud. So you're just so enamored with your penis in your hand, probably just absolutely going crazy on yourself because
2: I'm on the air.
0: The phone's ringing, and had Lummy screened it prior, he probably would have hung up on you like I did. But I gave you the benefit of the doubt.
3: Well, I do, but he just calls back.
0: That's fine. And then if he calls back, I'll let him back on again. But you're just a complete asshole. You just try to disrupt the show. You're a troll. It's hard telling the circles that you travel in, troll-wise. And Charlie, do you, like, I don't call the show that I hate the most.
2: We have some.
0: And participate. Like, I don't have anything to do with it.
2: Right.
0: But the show that you hate the most, that you find it necessary to call in and try to bust balls, is the not anything that brings you any... Well, actually, maybe I'm wrong that does bring you joy and entertainment for trolling me. Like, that is your... That's your thing. That's what you like. Here he is again. I'll put...
3: He was like, 2 years, I think he was all gone for?
0: Yeah,
3: I think he couldn't stay away.
0: So, Charlie, you've been gone for, 2 years, and why now the sudden reappearance?
5: Yeah, I apologize. I got his name wrong.
0: All right, so here's the thing. Charlie, here's the thing. Here's the thing, okay? And you're going to listen to me, and I'm going to listen to you. If we can have some decorum, meaning we don't step on each other, we don't interrupt each other, we listen to each other, and we are as gentlemanly as we could potentially be. I know that you have a lot of disdain for me, a lot of disdain for the program, and you got all these big whodunits, and I don't have a problem with that, but when it's time for me to rebut or it's time for me to speak,

0: Don't overtalk me, and I won't overtalk you. Okay? I think that's some pretty. Sure. I think that's some pretty. You know, pretty fair set of loosely knit rules all right off the top. So, Charlie, go ahead, my friend.
1: So I'm only going to talk for 12 seconds. Can you let me talk for 12 seconds?
0: Yes, absolutely.
1: Okay, so a little over a year ago, you called me a pedophile, correct? You called me a chomo online? And I think the Diablo or Diaco law firm, you had one of the representatives, one of the lawyers on podcast, right? Remember that?
0: All right, Charlie, thank you. Let me rebut. No, I do not remember that, Charlie. If you could so graciously enlighten me what you're speaking about, I'm not familiar with what you were speaking about. Go ahead.
1: Okay, so here's the great thing about our dialogue right now. I'm letting you speak. I'm not over-talking you. So Heather Spinkster called me Chomo Charlie. I called him to your show about a year or two ago. You and I went back, forth, banter. You actually offered me a segment on your show. But one day I called in, you called me a chomo. And I'm like, what's a chomo?
0: Well, Charlie.
1: Well, who's laughing?
2: That's Gene Lasker laughing at you.
0: Charlie, this is conversations between you and I. Okay, bud? And I've not interrupted you, and you've not interrupted me. So far, we're good. Now, the one thing, Charlie, is that I cannot regulate what Heather's spin instructor called you, and I don't remember calling you Chomo. But if I did, and you're not, then I am wrong, and I'm sorry.
1: Okay. So first of all, you just said if you did and you're wrong, you're sorry.
0: Yes.
1: To call someone a child. Okay, hold on. To call someone a child rapist, a child molester, a child... Am I allowed to use curse words on here?
0: No, you can't, Charlie. Don't do that. Just because, okay. Hold on, Charlie, because at okay. that point, I'm going to have to... Charlie, let me lay the ground rules, and I'm going to be quiet. If you do start obscenities and cursing, I can't have you on anymore. So if you could not do that, it will probably keep you on here longer. If you could, please.
1: Okay. Do you notice how I kept my mouth shut while you talked?
0: And do you notice how I'm keeping my mouth shut while you talk?
1: Okay, so I called.
0: No, hold on. Do you notice that? Do you notice
1: yes,
0: that it's
1: I, yes? I'm not,
0: then
1: yes,
0: okay.
1: I
0: if
1: yes.
0: I'm going to acknowledge that, then you must acknowledge it as well.
1: Yes, I do acknowledge it. Yes,
0: thank you.
2: Speak, Charlie.
0: Go ahead. Go ahead, Charlie.
1: Okay. So when I called into your show maybe a year or so back, you called me a chomo. You said chomo. Charlie is on the line. I'm like, what's a chomo? Is that like a nice person that celebrates, you know, the day after Valentine's Day? Is this a nice person that loves and respects his neighbor? And then I Googled chomo. I've never heard that word before. You called me a chomo, and I Googled it. Chomo means pedophile, child molester. That's what you called me.
2: Yeah, I think I did that.
0: Now, Charlie, let me have an opportunity to speak, and then you can speak, and this is going quite well so far, as far as us being having a certain decorum and letting each other speak and not getting into a big shouting match, just me over you and you over me. Charlie, first of all, you're just Charlie. Nobody has described you any other way than just Charlie. Your name's Charlie. Now, I don't even know that that's even your real name, Charlie. And if I have not given your real name, your real identity, I can call you anything I want. I don't even know that Charlie is your real name. And I don't know how many Charlies there are in America, let alone the world, let alone how many Charlies listen to my program. But nobody has identified you as to where you live, you know, how you monitor the program, by what means you grab the program. You're just Charlie. I called you a chomo. Chomo Charlie. Charlie, if you're not a chomo, I apologize. That's not really cool to say to a dude. I can understand where you would be very upset. But with regards, if you're slanting towards slander or defamation or anything like that, I've not described you as, let's just say, for instance, Charlie, your last name was like Jones. Charlie Jones from Largo, who's on the phone right now, is a chomo. I've not done that. I called you Chomo Charlie. Charlie may not even be your real name, Charlie. But for that, Charlie, I am sorry if indeed I identified you that way and it upset you.
1: Okay. So you just talked for about a minute and a half. May I please say something for 30 seconds?
0: Sure. Absolutely, Charlie. Absolutely.
1: Okay. Okay. So you have the... Okay. You're familiar with the Diaco law firm, correct?
0: Yes, I am.
1: Okay, so there's an attorney there called Stephen Christopher Diaco. You know who that is, correct?
0: It's not Diaco, it's Diaco. I'm familiar with Steve. And
1: Charlie. So he was disbarred for doing horrific things to try to defend you. Yes or no?
0: Yes.
1: Okay. So are the Diaco or Diaco? By the way, I'm being very polite to you. I'm letting you talk. I'm not cutting you off.
0: Whoa, Charlie. It's my show, bud. It's my show. You don't let me talk. I'm letting you talk. I'm being a gentleman. Don't try to put yourself over this. You don't have the right to these airwaves. These are my airwaves. This is my platform. This is my program. And I'm being the gentleman. I know that you're up to no good. I know that you got these big hidden whodunits, and I'm allowing it to happen. So stop trying to put yourself over. I'm letting you talk. No, we're both letting each other speak. We're both being very gentlemanly and having a very, very high sense of decorum here. No, it's not a pat on your back or mine. It's a two-way street, my friend. And at the end of the day, you're a guest of my program. This isn't your program. It's mine. I'm allowing you to speak on my airwaves. Don't tell me that you're allowing me to speak on my airwaves. I'm allowing you as a guest caller to speak freely is what I'm doing.
1: So am I allowed to speak right now, or are you going to over?
0: Yeah, but you're not going to bring up the fact that when you do speak, when I speak that you're allowing me to speak. That ain't going to work that way, bro. No, you're a guest on my program, and I'm allowing you to speak freely. I'm not going to have you turn it around and say that you're allowing me to speak. We're not going there, bro.
1: It's funny that you recorded Terry Hogan, Hulk Hogan, having sex with your wife, correct?
0: Yes.
1: Okay. It's even more bizarre that you have a son, correct? You have a child. He doesn't need, like, race cars or something like that?
0: No. Charlie. I'm not allowing you to talk about my son in any way, shape, or form. He has nothing to do with this conversation. He has nothing to do with the situation. Well, potentially he could be embarrassed by me.
1: He's horribly embarrassed by you.
0: Okay, that's great. That's between him and I, not you. That's between him and I, not you.
1: No. The world knows how horrible you are as a human being.
0: Okay.
1: Right, John. Think about it. Your son is going to get involved in a relationship. He's going to get married someday. They're going to Google your name. They're going to see, I don't want my son involved. No family member would ever want their daughter involved with your son, ever. Your son is a monster.
0: My son is engaged to a lovely woman that's a nurse. Charlie. No. I allowed you to speak. You're going to let me rebut. You hear me? You said what you don't know about my son is him and I have a great relationship. I'll see him this Saturday at my track. He's engaged to a woman named Ace who's got an unbelievable job as a nurse in Ocala, and they're going to get married relatively soon, and I probably will attend the wedding. There's nobody that's in any way.
1: What do you mean probably?
0: I don't. They haven't made the announcement as to when they're getting married yet.
1: No. Hey, Bubba. Hey, Clem.
2: Man, how much was you going to put up with?
0: A lot.
3: $100 from Average Joe to snipe Charlie.
0: A lot. I put up with a lot to show you how fair I can be. But you know what? No. You can ostracize me for the Hogan tape. You can talk about the Stephen Diaco mess up. You can talk about anything us men did. But when you start trying to say my kid and his...
2: He's a creep.
0: And
2: he's got a creepy voice.
0: Yeah. Yeah.
2: God ruined him from the beginning.
0: And here's the deal. This is what happens when these trolls get on here and they get enamored and... They get so far ahead of their skis that they don't really know. Be careful what you wish for.
2: Who has that much time?
0: Listen, I'm not trying to put myself over, but I think that I was very fair and letting him say his piece. I'm just not going to allow you to start bringing my son into it. That it, Charlie, is really, you know, you're really, you know what you are? You have the tendencies of a chomo because you went right for my son.
2: Yeah, there you go.
0: Why would you do that? Why would anybody ever go after my son and get involved in what is his... Someday he's going to... You obviously know nothing about my son because he's not someday going to get married. In the very near future, he'll be getting married. In fact, it's his fiance's birthday today.
3: David the King, $20.
0: Happy birthday to you, Ace.
2: Hey,
0: I wished her a happy birthday yesterday.
3: David the King, another $20.
0: Tyler texted me yesterday. Him and Ace are on a thread saying, hey, I hope the weather holds out because we'll see you Saturday night at your track.
2: Boom.
0: Boom. And the reason why I said I probably will attend his wedding is because I don't know when it is yet. So I'm assuming I'll go. Yeah. And so, Chomo Charlie. I can call you.
2: Now we're talking.
0: I can call you Chomo Charlie. We've not identified as to what Charlie you are. Charlie from Pinellas Park. Charlie McGillicuddy from St. Pete off of 3rd Street. No, you're just Charlie. Joel. You're just Charlie. And Charlie, let me ask you a question. As much as I'm a public person and my dirty laundry is in play, I guess, for people to hold against me. Or
2: in play?
0: It is. It's in play. What my missteps and the things that I've done wrong are absolutely in play. I don't try to hide from them. I've made a lot of mistakes in my career. I've made a lot of people happy. I've been their source of entertainment for well going on now 40 years. I've done a lot of great things. I got a BTLS foundation that's philanthropic and does things for first responders. I've tried to do some good in my life, and I think I've done a lot of good things. But in saying that, I've made some huge miscalculations and errors in judgment. And they're in play. And most talk show hosts wouldn't allow callers to call in and openly be transparent and forthright on the missteps that would make the host look embarrass me and not be, favorable for me. But I allowed it and continue to allow it and will allow it. Oh, is that him again?
3: Yeah, he's just going to keep calling back.
0: Oh, wow. Yeah. I'm going to be a man. And I'm going to put him on notice. I'm going to be a man. Charlie, you're not going to have... So, Charlie, obviously you're listening, okay?
2: Yep.
0: Charlie, you will not ever go back on my air. The minute I hear your voice, I will hang up. Because I gave you... Now, I think everybody witnessed it. I think you guys would all testify to the fact that I allowed him. I set it up by saying we can go back and forth. We just can't talk on top of each other, and there has to be a certain amount of decorum. And when you bring my son in on this deal and you make him the topic of your hate and your trolling, I simply can't allow that. I can't. And so for that, my friend, you controlled your own destiny. You will never be on my airwaves again. I will never forget Chomo Charlie. And guess what? You are, in my opinion, whoever you are, we don't know your real identity. I'd be willing to say that you might have some Chomo tendencies. You went right for my kid, bro.
2: Yeah.
0: Who goes for the kids?
2: Chomos.
0: I'm sorry, what, Gene?
2: Chomos.
0: Yeah, Chomos. So guess what?
2: His voice is Chomo ability.
0: As much as this is going to eat you alive, because I'm not going to give you the opportunity to rebut. You'll no longer...
2: You think he dresses up like you for Halloween?
0: You had your opportunity. The Steve Diaco stuff was in play. The Bubba let Hogan blast his wife was in play. You've made some missteps, and you this and that, and people are embarrassed. Your family is embarrassed of you. I guess that would be in play. But my kid, my son, and his relationship with his fiance is not in play. Never. And Charlie, you control. Had you not gone there, Charlie, and you stuck with the Hogan, and you stuck with the rating scandal, and you stuck with Steven Diaco, and you stuck with things that are in bounds, not by normal radio talk show hosts, standards. No talk show host, for the most part,
2: it goes there.
0: Like Howard. Howard's not going to let somebody that called Howard, you suck. You've changed. You're Hollywood Howard now. You're a recluse. You won't come into the studios. Blah blah blah. You're down to one day a week. No, none of which am I trying to be critical of Howard. I'm just trying to, you know, the people that would bitch about Howard would say those various things. Howard's never going to allow that. You know, most radio show hosts are not going to allow people that genuinely hate them and are going to bring up their mistakes and missteps live on the air. They're not going to allow it. I did. And Charlie, we'd still be having a conversation about my missteps had you not turned into a chomo. Charlie, you're the one that has to look yourself in the mirror at night knowing that you will be ever forever labeled Chomo Charlie. I mean, do you like kids, Charlie? Do you like them? Do they turn you on? When you talk to a man, do you immediately have to bring his child up in the relationship that he has with his child, even though his child's a grown man? Why do you feel that way, Charlie? Why do you feel that you got to go there, bud? Now, oddly enough, I found this, and this is Mel Gibson. This is not AI. And I didn't know that this was a problem. But he's saying in Hollywood, in the world today, that we are trafficking children, selling them, killing them, drinking their blood for the ultimate youth elixir. And this comes, I think, from Mel Gibson.
4: One of the most disturbing problems in our world today is human trafficking.
0: And you know what? I think this might be what Charlie's into. I wouldn't believe if Charlie's got a couple babies
2: in the basement.
0: In the basement that he has his way with.
2: Oh. If you happen to be his neighbor, check it.
0: Why does Charlie have so much time to call me? Because he cannot exist in today's society of being normal, and he's a chomo. He likes kids. That's my opinion. And do you imagine Charlie's listening or watching this program right now, and he's got to sit there and take it? My God, I can't think of anything.
2: You got to take it.
0: I can't think
2: Charlie,
0: of anything
2: worse. Charlie, get that 12-gauge ready.
0: I can't think of, no, we're not saying that, Chief.
2: Okay.
0: We're not saying that. Get that 12-gauge ready to defend your property and defend yourself against bad guys, but don't get a 12-gauge ready for any other thing. But Charlie, you've got to sit here and listen to me call you a chomo. You got to sit here and listen to me call you a chomo. And you can't.
2: That's the worst name ever.
0: Anything about it. And you may not be a chomo. But you are.
2: Mel Gibson thinks you are.
4: Disturbing problems in our world today is human trafficking, and particularly the trafficking of children. Our future is our children. Now, the first step in eradicating this crime is awareness. Go see Sound of Freedom.
0: I mean,
4: one of the most disturbing.
0: So, I mean, Chomo, maybe that's what you're into, trafficking kids. Speaking of sons, I really admired Michael Jordan because sometimes you got to just cut to court. And
2: he got a bad kid?
0: He got a bad kid. him and Magic Johnson got bad kids.
2: Yeah.
0: Not all of us can have good kids. You know, you got a good kid. Lummy, your kid's going to be good. My kid's good. Erica's got a wonderful kid in Vicente. He's such a great kid. You know, Gene, I'm not familiar with Sarah's other kids, but I'm assuming they're great kids.
2: Yeah, they're on their own doing great.
0: I'm assuming.
2: One's going to be a lawyer.
0: She's a great mom.
2: Great mom.
0: I don't know how you are as a stepdad, but I'm assuming pretty damn good
2: pretty
0: because
2: cool.
0: she'll put the wrath of God on you. And so, you know, having a good kid is really, you know, Seth Geary's a good kid. Brian Bernhardt's got a good kid. Like, I just know a lot of people got good kids. And so Michael Jordan, his kid's named Marcus. Now, if Michael Jordan's your dad, and your name's Marcus Jordan. Now, Lummy, I think he tried to play for UCF. And he was not ever going to make it in the league. He didn't have his dad's skill set, but he still's got his dad's. He's still a Jordan.
3: He was hooking up with Scottie Pippen's ex-wife.
0: Yeah, he was hooking up with Scottie Pippen's ex-wife, yeah. Which was made, you know, former teammate of Michael Jordan, Scottie Pippen. You're one of the unbelievable, you know, backcourts in all of NBA. Scotty, what was he, a small forward?
3: Yeah.
0: A shooting forward, and Michael was more of a shooting guard?
3: Yeah.
0: Yeah. Paxson was the ball handler, threw it over to Scotty. Scotty would clear the way with Michael. Michael come in, tongue out, dunking. So, but you're a Jordan. Like, Michael Jordan is your dad. You can start any business you want, and your dad will be there for the grand opening, whether it's a nightclub, a restaurant, your own clothing line, whatever. The world is yours, my friend, when you have a father that's arguably one of the most popular men in the world. All you got to do is ride those coattails, cuz, and not mess up. Michael Jordan says of his son Marcus, I expected Marcus to have his own business, house, and car by now. Isn't he 30?
3: He's 35.
0: 35. So Michael says, I expect him to have his own business, a house, and a car by now, but he didn't. Instead, he was spending his money on gambling and doing things that I don't want to talk about. One day, he called me begging for $3 million.
3: Oh.
0: Yeah, not, 10 grand or 5 grand. One day he called me begging for $3 million, but I knew what the money would be used for if I gave it to him, so I had no choice but to cut him off and tell him not to contact me again. Marcus Jordan, you absolute F up. All you had to do was just go out and try to start a business, try to be successful, and cash in on that absolute golden last name, right? How many doors can you open in potential life or business when your dad is Michael Jordan? Hey, I'm interested in starting a restaurant. I'm looking for some investors. Here's my concept. Here's my pro forma. Here's the location. Here's the money I want to raise. My dad, Michael Jordan, we're going to have it kind of a basketball themed kind of deal. My dad has allowed. Now, had he gone to his dad and said, Dad, I'm going to open up this and that. I'd like some of your memorabilia. Or can you at least be there for opening night? That's Michael Jordan would be, all in. Everybody wants to help your kid. Everybody wants to be proud of your kid. Michael Jordan doesn't want to tell him to pack sand because you're begging for $3 million and you're just going to go, blow it on gambling and probably whores. And so Michael Jordan's probably there to help. But when you're an F up, and by the way, your latest claim to fame was that you are having sex with your brother's teammate's ex-wife. And let me, they weren't even trying to be undercover about it. They were like walking red carpets and all sorts of things. Is that Charlie on the phone?
3: Yes.
0: Charlie, stop. Charlie, if you have no life and you're truly a sex trafficking, child trafficking chomo of a monster, why would you sit there and call 813-902-8222 and know that I'm never going to answer it? Like, what kind of life? Most men right now are either at work, getting ready for work, getting off work, or doing work. Most real men have started their day, and it doesn't involve sitting on the phone for an endless ring that's never going to be answered. Like, there's no chance of me answering your phone call. So you got that much time in life? To sit here, I could never in a million years call a phone number to a radio program that the guy was calling me a child molester and a baby trafficker, and that I knew he had told me already on the air that he was not going to answer. I mean, what are you doing at this point? What life do you have? Do you have the life where you can just sit back and maybe touch yourself all day to the tune of somebody that you absolutely despise? You know that he's probably watching us visually somewhere, YouTube, Facebook, X, wherever Charlie's, getting us from. There he is again. He's calling again.
2: He named his penis Bubba.
0: He's calling again. Hey, Charlie. There you go, Charlie. Buddy. A little bit harder. Yeah, right there. Oh, yeah, yeah.
2: This is, don't do that.
0: This is Bubba talking to you. You know, the guy that you hate more than anything in the world. You know, the guy that outed you as a chomo. You know, the guy that outed you as a baby toucher. Oh, yeah. Do you got a couple babies beside you, buddy? Sure. No problem. Oh, you're in the basement, huh? Yeah. And that phone's ringing. And it's ringing. And it's ringing. And it's ringing, and it's never going to be answered. But guess what, Chomo Charlie? You have the time to actually sit there and listen to a phone ring that's never going to be answered. What type of sickness do you have?
2: don't know, but you ruined my lunch today now. Because now I'm not having tuna fish.
0: Why?
2: Because it's Charlie Tuna on the can.
0: Oh, okay. Thanks.
3: Charlie Tuna.
0: Yeah, Charlie Tuna. Charlie, you know,
3: ring.
2: I want that life.
0: What? Let me just
3: The Marcus story that was kind of flip flopped and kind of fake.
0: Oh, really?
3: They took different little things, but no, they still talk. Oh. I did a quick like look into it and
0: bamboozled yet again. Something more for Charlie to bust my balls about. You got bamboozled by a Michael Jordan had a high spot with Marcus.
3: Yeah, 1 million people looked at it. So
0: yeah. So there's 999,999 stupid retards that got bamboozled like me. I don't listen.
2: Kind of easy to get it.
0: At least I'm part of a very select group of a million people that are stupid enough to believe that. Ask Charlie, and he'll tell you that I'm absolutely the most horrible human being ever. Yes, I do make mistakes. When you're on this spontaneous live high wire and you're trying to prepare, topics for you to talk about, yes, I am enamored when I see Michael Jordan might be full hot at his son Marcus, and I do know that Marcus has a little bit of a checkered past, having just most recently dated Scottie Pippen's ex-wife.
3: Oh, and he did get arrested last year for cocaine possession and DUI.
0: There you go. Ooh.
3: Driving on the railroad tracks.
2: Partying.
0: Yeah, driving on the railroad tracks in Orlando with cocaine and a chick. So maybe there is a little bit of truth to that story. Oh, my God, Charlie, it's still ringing. And you're still a chomo. And it's still never going to be answered. God, how sick.
2: Man, he did this a long time ago, remember?
0: Oh, yeah. Yeah. Thank you, Evan, Pal83, accentuating that it only took 2 seconds to research. You're a better man than me, my friend. Would you like to join the likes of Charlie? Because you're about ready to go there, my friend. I don't need any more critics at this juncture. Having a good day. All you trolls, just troll somewhere else, my friend. Charlie, it's still ringing, and I'm still not answering, bro. And you still are a chomo. Three things. It's ringing, I'm not answering, and you're a chomo. Chomo Charlie.
3: Yeah.
0: You don't have a hair on your ass, Charlie, if you don't appear here into the YouTube chat discussion and disguise your, and describe yourself as, hey everybody, this is Chomo Charlie.
2: Uh-huh.
0: And let them have their way with you. Now there's some people that will champion you.
2: Barely.
0: Because there are some trolls in chat. But for the most part, Charlie, good luck on that, brother.
5: We deviated from the norm, and look what came of it.
0: You have some issues, kid.
6: The Bubba Love Sponge.
5: The Bubba the Love Sponge show returns after these words.
0: Oh, Chomo Charlie.

0: Elmo, Charlie.
1: The Good and Plenty song had Charlie's name in it, remember?
0: No.
1: Yeah, it was Chomo Charlie really rings the bell. Charmo Charlie really makes them. He's good and plenty candy to make the train run. Charlie says, let my good and plenty. Charlie said, really rings the bell. Ding, ding. Remember that?
0: No, I don't, bud.
2: Yeah, I don't know how you remember that, buddy.
1: I don't know. I'm a good and plenty eater, I guess. I don't know. Look it up. You'll say, Will, it's our
2: good and plenty.
1: Good and plenty. Good and plenty. It was about Charlie, the train conductor.
2: Charlie says, yeah, it sure was.
1: Yeah, it was, wasn't it?
2: Yeah. He was the train conductor.
1: He was the train conductor. Charlie says. Pappy Jasper, Lasker's first grade sing-along. Gene's singing is better than Babyface's singing. I don't know. I'm not a singer. I just know that rhyme from the commercial. How about it there, Big Blanky?
2: Looks like Charlie Brown.
1: Yeah, you can't lower Charlie Brown, man. He's an icon.
2: No, I know, but he looks like it because that girl that in that commercial that yells at him looks like Patty or whatever.
1: Oh.
2: The one that.
1: Yeah.
2: Yeah.

0: Holy Joe. Joe, yeah, sure, my spot is very clean.
1: I didn't send the story.
0: Everybody's doing a good job putting their stuff back where it goes. Yep, very, very nice. Very enjoyable. Everybody is being a team player. Good and Plenty, pink and white covered licorice. I love it too, man. That's one of my favorites other than chocolate jelly. I don't know what's better, chocolate jelly or Good and Plenty's. That's right, Nightbot.
1: Yep.
0: Check out them Deadly Intentions with Bubba Man.
1: You got it.
0: Tampa Terry, what have I been eating lately? I don't. Just, same like I always eat, salad and meat.
1: I agree.
0: No bread. Does it look like I'm getting heavier or something? I'm 247. My lowest ever was 243. I'm 247 and that seems to be my spot.
1: Good barbecue, Pitmaster.
0: Thumbs up. I was just wondering. Yeah, I've been, I eat hamburger patties at night only and some.
2: Hey,
0: some
2: Lummy, can Macho put in real fast the Lasker? Give me.
1: Yeah.
0: And then the wife makes salads from time to time.
1: So next, right now?
2: Then yeah.
0: I only eat meat, no bread, no. So Coleman hooked me up with some spaghetti the other night, but it wasn't real spaghetti. It was like keto spaghetti. Woo, that was terrible. I couldn't do it. But you know what I had my spaghetti sauce over the other night? Was peas. I cooked a can of peas.
2: I can't. I can eat frozen peas. I can't eat...
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0: Good morning and welcome to kindergarten. I'm your instructor, Joe. Just call me Joe. We would like to welcome a new special student to the class. I know he looks really tall, but please don't be scared of him. Please say hi to Gene Lasker. Gene is my special friend too. I love to smell his shampoo. I would also like to thank our sponsor for class materials, Morgan Exteriors.
1: Gene, I think after Gene...
2: Did the dude just kiss me on the TV?
3: He was smelling your hair, Gene.
1: That's Joe Biden. That's not a dude. It's Joe Biden.
3: He's smelling your hair.
1: So I do think that after today...
2: He kissed me on the head.
1: Lasker will smoke this test and we'll go back to first grade. Theoretically, he's supposed to get three in a row right. But these are so, like, he's going to nail. I'd rather put him in first grade for Friday and actually be a little sporty, if you will, meaning, like, there's a chance he could potentially not. And let me, I don't think we ever go to kindergarten. We just stick in first grade.
3: Yeah,
1: he can't go any lower than first grade because a kindergarten obviously is a next level of dumbness. Like, you know, like kids are really very primitive in kindergarten for the most, at least according to these tests that I'm reading. It's almost an insult to the whole, to everybody in itself as we, you know, Gene, what was it, 11 to 2 last time?
4: Yeah, Gene smoked it.
2: Now, tell me something. The tests you get off this computer, or wherever you're finding them, do they got like a booklet ahead so I can like read through it?
1: No, because then you'd know the answers. These are supposed to be...
2: Well, that's how life is.
1: Here's the deal. Answers are so simple that if you cannot get these and you have to study for these, then we need to get you tested for being a slow adult.
2: I am a slow adult.
1: No, you're not. You're not. You're not at all.
2: I'm down in first grade.
1: Well, kindergarten. I'm just saying.
2: Okay.
1: So, Gene, here we go. Ready?
2: Yeah.
1: And again, 11 right before 11 wrong. Every right answer, every wrong answer. If you complete the test successfully, if you mess up. So, Gene, this is kind of a self-test where you have to read the question out loud and then tell me, you know, which the answer is. So go ahead.
2: That's what I'm
1: ready.
2: Okay, so which one on the bottom is a bird like the ones on top? So that would be A.
1: First bubble.
2: First bubble.
1: All right. First picture on the bubble. Boom. Now let me, does it tell you the, I mean, like, does it give you the, it says
4: it looks like yeah, there you go.
1: All right, well, it's not
2: saying yes or no.
1: Let me see here. Let me refresh it
4: and then maybe click on view. Yeah, there you go.
1: One question at a time, maybe.
4: Yeah, let's see what that does.
1: Okay, here we go. So Gene, you picked the first one, right?
2: Yeah.
1: All right. Next. I guess let me maybe give us our score when we're done.
4: Okay. Let's go with that.
1: Go ahead, Gene.
2: Which one on the bottom is a bug? The ones on top. Okay, so that would be B.
1: Okay. So that you would say second picture. Okay, here we go.
2: Look at the cake Beverly baked for Sam on the first box. Okay. Double layer chocolate, looks like.
1: Mm-hmm.
2: Point to the picture that shows what the cake looked like after Beverly cut out the first slice. So that would be C, the third bubble.
1: Okay. Let me, when it gives you a check mark, does that mean it's right, you think?
4: I would say yes. I'm pretty sure we can tell.
1: I mean, so far Gene is
4: perfect.
1: Gene has gotten three, right?
4: Yes.
1: Okay, Gene.
2: So there were two peacocks at the zoo.
1: Mm-hmm.
2: You can see them in the first box. Okay, I see them too.
1: Two peacocks.
2: So the peacocks were so popular at the zoo, they got two more peacocks. Point to the picture that shows how many peacocks are at the zoo now. So that would be C, the third bubble.
1: Incorrect.
2: Well, how can the hell would that actually
1: be? Well, it doesn't matter. There you go. We're just going to the next, okay?
2: It says a check mark right there.
1: I know. Check mark means, no, you got an X on that one.
2: Oh, yeah. Really?
4: You got it wrong.
1: Yeah, got it wrong. It's 4-1 right now.
2: I need to protest that.
1: I understand. We can maybe see how we can do that after we get into doing this test. Go okay. Continue on.
2: All right. How many cups are there? Two.
1: Correct. Hold on.
2: How many birds are shown below? Six.
1: Check mark.
4: All right, Gene.
2: Choose the row with the most eggs. That would be row 4. 3.
1: Third row, check mark.
2: Oh, this gets harder now.
1: Oh, hold on. Yeah, I'm not good on shapes. Not really. It's where they're going to get me.
2: How many triangles are shown? One.
1: That's not a choice, Gene. So you would get right that one wrong.
2: Wasn't even on there. Okay, so yeah, I have to go with two.
1: No, I mean, you're going to go with what?
2: Two.
1: Yeah, that was a technicality, Lummy.
2: Yeah.
4: Yeah, I mean, listen, he might have left it blank.
1: Yeah.
2: I would have, too.
1: Go ahead.
2: Okay, mark the picture that shows where the family in New York City is most likely to live in Florida. Okay, so I would say B. What was that, like the ghetto?
1: No, that was a high-rise, Gene.
2: Right, projects.
1: No, not necessarily the projects.
2: Right, like 102nd Avenue.
1: It looked like a pretty affluent high-rise to me, if you ask
2: Trump
1: me.
2: Trump Towers?
1: Yeah, potentially, yes.
2: Okay, so which picture shows the resort where people might go on vacation? Okay, well, it looks like all of them, almost. I mean, it looks pretty much happy and go lucky. I mean, you're going to be in the mountains over here, and you're going to be on the beach over here. You're going to be hanging out with the Muslims in the middle. I'll go with the first picture.
4: All right.
2: Did I get it?
4: Yeah.
2: Oh, so Florida beaches.
1: So, let me, what's the score? Is he at 10? Is he 9?
3: He's 9-1.
1: 9-1. Go ahead.
2: And I'm going to protest that one because I didn't know.
1: Okay.
2: That's not fair.
4: No, I figured it out. Well, we figured it out. But
2: oh, you figured it out?
4: Yeah, and you got it wrong technically.
2: Oh, technically.
4: You picked the wrong bubble. You told Bubba to pick the third bubble.
1: It was supposed to be
4: second
1: the fourth.
4: Bubble, whatever it was, but yeah. So that would have been you circling.
1: And
4: the listen,
1: you're going to kill this test anyway. So, and this is the last kindergarten test you're going to take because it's way too easy.
2: John wants to make his banana ripping bastard.
1: That's ripen.
2: Oh, ripen.
1: Yes.
2: Oh. Okay. So John wants to make his banana ripen faster. What should he put it in so it will ripen more quickly? Ooh, that's a hard one. Because, you know, just leaving it out gets it ripe.
1: Mm-hmm.
2: Putting it in the refrigerator ain't going to make it ripe. Microwaving, it's going to make it pop. But, you know, I don't even think you microwave a banana. Mm-hmm. I'm going to have to go at 1.
4: Oh, wow.
2: Is it right?
4: Yeah.
2: I know how to ripe.
1: There's a lot of things I know how to do, and one of them's ripen.
2: It might not be triangling. We're ripening.
1: Yeah, I'm not triangling, but I'm ripening.
2: I can
1: oval. And I can't pick out peacocks worth of crap. All right, so go ahead. Last, this if you get this one right, you've...
2: Which of these is not a vegetable? They're all vegetables. What are you talking about? You buy them in the vegetable section. I mean, it's not like that's... That's a pepper, right?
1: Okay, that's a pepper.
2: And that's a yam.
1: Okay.
2: And that's lettuce.
1: Mm-hmm.
2: And they all get sold in Publix in one spot, mm-hmm. the right side rear corner of the place when you pull in. It's not like it's on a cereal aisle.
1: Right.
2: So which of these is not a vegetable? I'm going to have to go with lettuce.
4: Oh, man.
1: What's he at? 10-2?
4: 10-2.
1: 10-2.
2: I'm going back down now.
1: All right.
2: All right, so, La Squita.
1: It's not La Squita. It's Larissa.
2: Oh.
4: LaCorsia?
1: He said La Squita.
2: La Squita.
1: La Squita. It's Larissa.
2: Larissa was choosing beads for a necklace. She put them in a pattern like this. Which is the next in the pattern? What? Okay, so she's got a drum and then a ripple and then a square. Then a drum and a ripple, so it would have to be C. Man.
1: So it said,
2: I don't want no more kids because learning sucks.
1: Thank you for taking a test. Your score was 11 out of 17. Oh, we didn't go through.
4: We didn't finish it all.
1: We didn't finish the rest of them, but you're actually 11 out of 13. So, Gene, that's why.
2: So let's get back to my technical.
1: We're going back to first grade. Okay, because these are just too easy.
2: I still
1: want to
2: protest that one.
1: Well, I think that the heads were a little bit. There was something a little bit different. They had four peacocks, but they were. There was a little bit different.
2: One of them wasn't a peacock.
1: Well, no, they were all peacocks, but they were differently. There was a small difference in the ones that they showed you as an illustration. And the ones that you picked, it was just a small difference. You could barely detect it.
2: So the one I picked wasn't a peacock.
1: Well, no, it was a peacock. It was just drawn differently than the ones that were the correct answer. Gene, you passed. Okay?
2: I want a perfect score.
1: Well, you didn't get one. You missed two, buddy.
2: Jeez.
1: Okay? But we are going to first.
4: Yeah, there you go.
2: All right. I'm good
4: with
2: that.
4: You graduated kindergarten.
1: We're going to first. Yes. And that's if he flunks out of first, we're just going to keep flunking first. Okay.
4: Get stuck at first grade.
1: Yeah, like I as the principal of the school, I got to step in and be like, "Listen, he's too smart for kindergarten, but he's too stupid for first.
2: He's just
1: there's
2: be
1: not
2: our first
1: there's not a
2: forever.
1: Kindergarten and a half to put him in. You know, there's not like a KB. You know, like a kindergarten B level. He's the smartest guy in kindergarten, but the dumbest guy in first grade. I don't even know how to as an educator. Like, score that. I don't know how you would, as an educator, I don't know how you would deal with that particular situation. My kid's too stupid for kindergarten. I'm sorry. My kid's brilliant in kindergarten, but he can't pass first. I think you keep him in first until he passes.
4: Yeah, pretty much.
1: Yeah, until he learns the curriculum of first grade, in my opinion. Man, I got to tell you, as much as we got Chomo Charlie and Gary Longwood and some of these people that try to cause problems and be a troll and be a dick. We have
2: Gary Richard.
1: Yeah, the guy saw the guy started some crap with you and Tuttle. Then Sarah got involved, and I really loved. I love
2: talking about you and talking about Dan.
1: I love Sarah's response, by the way. Really sassy.
2: Pretty cool. Huh?
1: So as much as we
2: look what he gets
1: get trolled, and as much as we get trolled, and it's really nothing to really even be worried about compared to this poor guy.
2: Elon.
1: I mean, they're burning down his dealerships. You know, obviously the main guy, the inventor, the CEO, I think probably the largest stockholder of Tesla, and that's Elon Musk. And now,
2: I know how to fix this.
1: Well, you know what? You are an expert at arson. I will tell you that.
2: No, I'm not talking about the arson part. I'm talking about stop the arson part. He needs to take some Teslas and go over to
1: It's not Teslas. There's not an R. It's Tesla.
2: Oh, Teslas.
1: He needs to take
2: some Teslas and take them over to the rednecks and give them away for free. Go to the mud holes, put some jacked up tires on them trucks that he's got, and give them away to some of the rednecks and get us in them so it's not all just the idiots that buy them.
1: Well, the problem is that those rednecks are not the people that are burning his dealerships down or putting them on fire. Those rednecks keep to themselves. They're good people.
2: Yeah.
1: Whether they like electric vehicles or not, they're not the ones that are going to be assholes. They stick to themselves. They don't mess with people. They're good people. You know, they're salt of the earth, those type of people. People that go to mud holes and like four-wheeling and trucks. But I don't even know the type of person that would be offended by a Tesla dealership and why you would burn a Tesla dealership down. Well, why?
4: This is from last year when he was doing the whole Doge thing. Yeah. So
2: what's a Doge?
1: Doge was a program that Donald Trump put Elon Musk in charge of in his first three or four months in office. And Elon Musk,
2: he ain't a politician. Well, how'd he get a job?
1: He Trump gave him this job, this temporary 90-day job to go into these huge programs within the federal government of overspending, like the child care in Minneapolis and the homeless, you know, all the fraud that goes on.
2: So the government did this to him.
1: No, the government didn't do anything to him. But people became mad at him as he was cutting various social services. This is I'm assuming quite old.
4: Last year, yeah.
2: Yeah.
1: Yeah. So I mean, does he still have this problem?
4: No.
1: So he didn't have this problem.
4: Once he left Doge, everyone's
1: stopped burning his stuff down.
4: And they started liking Tesla again.
1: Oh, okay. And then it's a non-story. This is when the wheels are off and you've lost control and you're desperate, you start making stupid rules like this. So the Bucks now at 0-3 are blaming these reactionary type videos that various people of the media are getting, as people in the media that have media credentials to go into the locker room and ask questions and go to the press conferences. There's a tunnel, an access tunnel from the field that goes to the locker room. And the media, the people that are credentialed, they kind of stay there in that entrance of the tunnel until the team gives them the all clear that you can cut the locker room's open for questions. But they stay there in that little tunnel area until it's time to go. Well, in doing so, the media has, over the years, I think last year they got Mike Evans cussing. He was walking down the players' tunnel mad at a third down call, and they got him being, you know, fairly colorful. And I guess a couple other news media sources has gotten. So when the player's done and he's walking through that tunnel, he doesn't really expect a bunch of people taping him, and so he can probably be himself and let loose a little bit, be upset and disappointed on the outcome of the game. And, you know, I guess some of this stuff has gotten leaked out and what have you, and now the Bucks are officially outlawing and banning people from being in the tunnel.
2: Good.
1: Did you see that, Lovey?
2: Leave the people alone.
4: Well, guess what? That's all it's going to make is the fans that are sitting by the tunnel
1: louder. Bucks reporters are no longer able to stand near the tunnel as players and coaches are exiting the field, and instead are being directed to a room with a curtain in postgame. We used to wait near the tunnel until it cleared to get back into the locker room. Now reporters league-wide aren't able to ask questions in or near the tunnel.
2: Good.
1: Reporters have to go to the locker room. That's not new, but the purpose of standing near the tunnel postgame is to see and capture reactions from leaving the field. Tampa Bay Times Bucks beat writer, and who's very, you know, he's associated, been for years with the Bucks, Rick Stroud.
4: Oh, yeah.
1: Good guy. Really good guy. Offered further perspective, saying the new rules responds to an incident from last season in which it was put in place specifically to prevent filming any player's reactions. It's called the Mike Evans Rule, 3rd and 28. This is last year. When Mike Evans is leaving a game and, you know, he's in this sacred tunnel area and somebody videotaped him not being very happy with a call. It was 3rd and 28. A frustrated Mike Evans after a Bucks loss 29-28 to the Falcons. Evans finished with 6 catches for 132 yards. And I guess this is the, you know, one of the things that they're using to back up their rule of not having people or the press have access to this little area.
2: The runway.
1: I don't know why it's... Here we go.
4: For it.
1: And all he's saying is 3rd and 28.
4: No, then he said he was saying like what are we doing?
2: What are we doing?
1: Oh, with regards to the play call. Calling. Let me. Is that Charlie again?
2: Yes.
1: No. Charlie?
2: No,
1: it's not Charlie.
2: Says,
1: no. It's not Charlie.
4: No, it's not Charlie.
1: Okay. Hello, not Charlie. Hello.
5: LH, baby.
1: Oh, it's LH. Okay. Different.
5: Hey, you know, I heard. Hey, part of the spectrum. Charlie sound. Hey, Bubba, what's going on, everybody?
1: Hey, buddy.
2: How about it?
5: If I didn't know what that meant, you know, until y'all said it, Chamo Charlie sound pretty cool if I was in the hood. If you call me Chamo Charlie, that's a cool name.
1: No, no, not in the hood. In the hood.
5: You said, no, I didn't know what it meant.
1: Oh, yeah.
5: That's what throwed it off. But what I'm calling for to be good, you know, to change Chamo, man, y'all need to start Gene off in the 10th grade. Y'all know Gene didn't go to school when he was in elementary.
2: I didn't.
5: He was in a foster home. Him.
1: So you say now, so LM, you're saying, LH, you're saying that we should probably, like, maybe start.
5: Man, the man graduated. Start him off in the 10th.
1: Okay, we'll go to 10th.
2: Oh, my God.
6: Man, you're skipping.
2: Why are you doing that to me, man?
1: Now, LH, you're going to see that it's not going to work out very well for him, my friend.
2: I know, I skipped school all the time.
5: Okay, Bubba, I'm going to just tell the truth. When he started in the 5th grade.
1: Yeah?
5: Still there?
1: Yeah, I'm still here, but I'm letting you talk.
5: I didn't know none of those questions y'all was asking him. I was spelling off.
1: Well, how far did you go to school, LH? How did you?
5: I don't remember none of that. And I went 1st through 12th.
2: So you didn't know what a root did and all that stuff. Me neither, bro.
5: Man, they was going, you was like them countries. I'm like, dude, I didn't know where Australia was.
2: Me neither.
5: Who cares,
2: when I was
5: in elementary.
2: I know how to get to Jersey from here.
1: Maybe you and LH should go for a nice little intellectual lunch.
2: We need to hang out, LH.
5: You should do a call a friend, you know, when y'all be testing him.
2: Yeah.
5: You know, if you need

0: That's when he start. That's when he got smart.
1: All right, I'll tell you what, LH. We'll start this Friday. This Friday, Gene's test will be from 10th grade.
2: Oh, my gosh.
0: All right, that sounds good, because that first grade is kind of cheesy, you know, to be honest.
1: All right, we'll start.
0: I didn't want to say that.
1: All right.
2: So me and you are brother Cheetos.
0: Bubba, you don't know all the answers, Bubba. You just see them.
1: Well, you know, you might be right, LH. I probably have gotten tripped up on a few of those. I probably would have enough to pass, but I probably don't know them all. Absolutely, I agree with you.
0: Yeah, you might have got more than us, but, you know, because you study a lot.
1: In all honesty, I probably would have passed fifth grade, but I wouldn't have, like, you know, aced it. I probably would have missed, you know, six, seven, something like that.
2: Yeah, so he knows
0: what first grade. You think you would have passed that?
1: Oh yeah, I probably.
0: Well, he had pictures on that.
1: Yeah, well,
0: but
1: kindergarten,
0: second,
1: yeah.
0: And third grade.
1: Yeah,
0: that was harder.
2: Bubba practices knowing stuff, so he always practices.
1: Well, here's the deal, LH.
2: Reading. I don't read.
1: LH, we're gonna listen to your suggestion, and Friday we're gonna start with 10th grade. We'll see how it goes. Okay.
0: I ain't trying to show you. Change the show, man, but I'm just saying I think Gene will do better at a higher grade.
1: LH, here's the deal. You're not trying to change the show, but sometimes a different perspective from a listener's view is refreshing and needed, and I think I'm going to do what you asked. Okay?
2: I think you throw me to the lions
0: myself. Sir. And I think Gene will like that, too. You know what I'm talking about, Gene?
2: Yeah, but if they, you know, auto mechanics, tractor mechanics.
0: Jomo Charlie. No. I'm tripping now.
1: All right, I'll let
0: you. Hey, bro, you know I be juiced up early.
1: Juiced up. I love to juiced up LH, my friend. And LH, we will do your suggestion on Friday. Okay, my friend?
0: Yes, sir.
1: All right, LH, appreciate you. Thank you.
3: Unscripted and unregulated.
4: Sort of like the same sensation you get after sex.
3: Bubba the Love Sponge. The Bubba the Love Sponge show returns after these words.

0: God.
1: I ain't no barefoot guy.
0: Did you see where Bubba came out of the scene on me? You know, in my life, being here.
2: I'm surprised you didn't get to the swiper though.
0: Yeah, I was wondering why.
1: I don't like that about it.
3: What is that? Chomo on one?
4: No.
3: See what it is. Maybe I'll take it or not.
4: All right.
3: Determine whether I take it.
4: Hi, baby.
1: Good morning. For the last one, show. Yeah, how's it going? Hey, how's it going, Steve? All right, well, you want to hold on? Yeah, sure. Yeah, I mean, we should try to find some. I hear you. Yeah, you want to hold on? All right. By the way, $10. What's up, Chris?

0: Well, I see them tires out front.
1: I ordered those from Tire Rack.
0: Man.
1: Erica's car had 42,000.
0: But those are going on that? That's a nice tire, boy.
1: I know.
0: Woo! Nice tire. She'll be handling. She'll be handling. She'll think she's in a whole different car.
1: You can bring that up if you want. I'll do a little Toyo endorsement.
0: I know one thing. When you're on a set of Toyos, and then you go away from them, right to a brand spanking new set of Continentals, I'm in danger. My life's in danger.
1: I mean, who's on one?
2: Steve the Grumpy Old Man, he has a suggestion for Gene's game, too.
0: Gene's gig?
2: Gene's game.
0: Oh, Gene's game.
2: Yeah.
0: Alright, I don't know what I'm drinking, but it's a blue dude.
2: A blue Raz?
0: Yeah, blue Raz. Yep. Am I the only guy that drinks the green?
2: No. Babyface likes the green too.
0: Oh, does he?
2: Yeah.
0: I do.

0: Sponge.
1: The BRN is worldwide. 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

0: the front porch of the cabin. What about it?
1: Nice set.
2: I'm like, listen, you know, yes, I am sponsored by Toyo, and but I don't like bugging my good friend who's, God, I think he's like,
1: well, I don't mind bugging.
2: I think he's third in charge in the entire world.
1: But that name.
2: My buddy Stan.
1: Stan the man.
2: And so Erica's Toyota Camry just hit like 43,000 miles on it, and she's got a set of
1: on the same set.
2: And she's got a set of Michelins on there, and they did pretty good. But you know, she has like a slow leak in one of them, and if they got almost 43,000 on them, and they're kind of down to the tread bar.
1: Wait till she rides on these babies.
2: Tread bar indicators, and I'm like, listen, I could call Stan up, probably get a free set, because I'm a spokesperson for Toyo. I've been with Toyo for 15 years or so, but I don't like overdoing it. Like, I just got a set for my truck about 4 or 5 months ago, and I'm like, you know what? And here's the deal.
1: Don't worry about me dying.
2: Listen, so I'm like, I'm just going to buy a set of Toyos. First of all, I'll put nothing that I drive has anything but no vehicle that I own has anything but Toyos on it.
1: I wish I could say that.
2: And so, you know, I buy some of them. I get some of them for free for being a spokesperson for them. But I don't like to overuse the Stan's graciousness. So you go to Tire Rack. Go to TireRack.com. And you know, put in your, well, I knew this. I knew that. I think it's 245. I think it was 245/40x19.
1: Man, that's a nice tire.
2: And I just put it in. Then you go over and it's on the search engine, and you just hit. You know, they have all the different brands: Michelin, Continental, you know, Hancock, Goodyear, Firestone. And I just click the Toyo box. The only thing I'm interested in is Toyos. Gave me my. I think it was 3 different tires. I think this is the Proxy S. And, or, you know, they end up being like 208 a tire, which is, you know, wow. Really, really a good price for a really high performance Toyo.
1: Yes, it is.
2: Lasker won't run anything but Toyos.
1: I know, man. I got this brand new F450 when it comes with Continentals on it. I think I'm going to die.
2: So anyway,
1: the tires are loose, bro.
2: I ordered them on Monday. They got 1 day shipping.
1: Nice.
2: And I'll just take it down to Terry's down by, you know, Preferred Automotive down by Jean Shop. And she's due for an oil change anyway. So I'll take my, 5 quarts of Redline, my K&N filter, give it to Terry, and then bring the 4 new Toyos and say, slap them on, my friend. Next thing you know, man, she's got brand. I mean,
1: does he do truck tires?
2: Yeah. Hell yeah. Yeah. Terry does it all. And it's, you can almost walk to your shop there.
1: So anyway, I'm going to buy me some Toyos for my truck.
2: Go to Tire Rack, Gene. And they'll ship them right to your house in 1 day.
1: Boom.
2: Roll down and drop off your truck at Terry's. Say, Terry.
1: What happens if it's a bad tire that can't balance?
2: I don't know that Terry's ever had. I mean, what do you mean it's a bad? Toyo's not going to send you a bad tire.
1: No, but in shipment, it may have got bent up or something.
2: Oh, I've never had that problem.
1: Okay.
2: So anyway, yeah, go to Tire Rack. They got the best. I'm not sponsored by Tire Rack. I don't have anything to do with them. I don't get any type of discount or anything. I am sponsored by Toyo, but I'm not going to go to the well too much for that. I went to Tire Rack, paid $208 a tire. For a Toyo proxy. And I'll take it down to Terry's. He'll charge me $5-$10 a tire to mount it, balance it, put it on. And I got, and Merch Creek's got some brand new Toyos.
3: Nice.
2: Yeah. That was the last vehicle I needed to change out before I'm completely on Toyos. Hi, who's this?
4: Oh, hold on, wrong.
5: By the way, $10.
2: Hi, you're on the air. Go ahead.
6: Hi, good morning, Bubba. Steve the Grumpy Old Man. How are you, sir?
2: Hey, Steve the Grumpy Old Man. How are you, my friend?
6: I'm doing great. Hey, I do have a suggestion for Gene's school testing.
2: Okay.
6: Because we are, of course, older than we used to be back when we were in school. Now, I'm 61 almost. I know you're 60, Gene. I'm not sure how old you actually are.
1: Same age as you.
6: Okay. So what we should probably actually test Gene to make it fair would be testing from the age when he would have actually graduated high school, say in 1983 or 1984.
2: So maybe put when you Google, put like 10th grade test for a 1983 graduate, something like that.
6: Yes, sir. That's only making it fair, because not that Gene's not a smart man, he just don't remember the stuff that he was being tested on now. that he did back then. I mean,
1: but see, I got this problem. I if I don't relate to the what I'm learning, and it's not going to position my pocket in a better spot. I just don't.
6: Yes, sir.
1: I don't remember it. I don't care.
2: Maybe, grumpy old man, we would do more like a 10th grade quiz for a 1983 graduate that is in trade school.
1: There you go.
2: You know, like...
6: There you go, like shop.
1: Tractor mechanics.
2: Yeah, like shop. Yeah. Gene, you know what? Shop. Listen to this, Gene. Cool. I could actually do an auto mechanics test... And you probably, that would be more representation of what you, your skill set,
1: of
2: who you are.
1: My skill set, yeah.
2: Right. You know,
1: I mean, I'm going to go home today as a winner of first grader of kindergarten. And I got a guy that's coming from Bobby Shop to buy one of my coupes. And I'm going to put 15 large in my pocket today.
2: Okay, Gene. Yeah.
1: How about that for first grader?
2: How many kindergartners are putting 15 grand in their pocket today? Not a lot, huh?
1: Nope.
2: But hey, grumpy old man, great suggestion. I think we need to drill down and maybe diversify the testing and not just go by potentially today's.
1: What the hell does a root do off of a flower? And how does a bug make it?
2: But if
6: all
2: I
6: right,
2: said,
6: you guys have a great day.
2: All right, man. Thanks. Appreciate it. This woman makes an interesting point. And, you know, with the entertainment industry, you know, sticking up for women and women's rights and women this and women that. And let's not forget that the strength of women power pretty much damn near got Lindsay Clancy free for killing her three kids. And everybody was up in arms at that. And there were hundreds and hundreds of Lindsay Clancy supporters at the courthouse every day and championing her as a hero. And they would get pictures of her lawyer and can say that he's doing God's work and he's an angel. And what did Lindsay say today? And what did she eat for lunch? And all this kind of nonsense. But this woman makes an interesting point. There's currently a woman in Iran that's a pop singer. Like she's a, you know, she's probably equivalent to our, you know, one of our pop sing, you know, I don't know what she, if she's country, if she's pop, but she's supposedly in Iran, and this woman lays it out.
3: I want you to meet somebody. This right here, this is Parastu Ahmadi. She's an Iranian singer who performed this concert online in December of 2024. An Iranian court just sentenced her to 74 lashes and a 2-year travel ban for not wearing a hijab in this video.
2: Now, here's the deal. My question is this. Was it filmed on Iranian soil?
1: What does it matter? She's an Iranian.
2: Well, I think it matters a lot.
1: She's praising the wrong God.
2: What jurisdiction would they have if this was not in their country? Let's say that she sang this in Britain or France or America or Canada or some other country that does not make a Muslim woman wear a hijab.
1: Well, in New York.
3: Of 2024, an Iranian court just sentenced her to 74 lashes and a 2-year travel ban for not wearing a hijab in this video.
5: She was in Iran.
2: All right, so she was in Iran.
5: Yes.
2: Okay.
1: So she gets whipped.
2: 74
1: times. Can I buy
2: times
1: into watching that?
2: No, you can't buy into watching that, Gene.
3: Her entire crime.
2: What's that?
5: You would want to watch that?
1: Yeah.
5: Oh, wow. Okay.
3: 7 of her band members and her producer were given the same sentence. This is Iran. This is Islam. And I have not seen a single American pop star or actor or grandstanding social justice warrior get up on a stage and speechify in defense of this woman.
2: True. Right?
1: Right. I mean, well, you don't want the Muslims against you. They'll get you.
3: Not one. Where are the protests for a woman who simply sang a song without a head covering and who's going to be beaten half to death for it?
2: And listen, man, 74 lashes.
1: A human being can't take that.
2: I can't put that. I can't broadcast that on YouTube for in fear that it's so brutal. I've seen.
1: She dies.
2: They take like a bamboo stick. And they beat you 74 times on the back.
1: Oh, wow.
2: And on the butt. And it doesn't kill you.
1: Okay.
2: But it is absolutely gruesome.
1: I don't want none of that action.
2: It's brutal.
3: Where are the human rights activists? Where are the boycotts? Where are the campus riots? I'll tell you, they don't exist. Because all of
2: where are these kids that are like, you know, free Palestine to the river, to the sea, you know, all of this. And where are they saying, you know, this poor woman, stick up for a woman, please?
3: They don't exist. Because all of these woke idiots, they don't care about human rights or women or children or all of the oppressed people that they claim to be standing up for. They care about the current thing, whatever soapbox the left has demanded that they squawk about today. They are sheep who bleed along with the popular rift to sell concert tickets or gain social media points or prove their undying liberal loyalty. If they
2: agreed.
3: If they were actually warriors for justice, if they truly gave a rip about people, they would care about all of the helpless children and vulnerable women and religious minorities and innocent people whose lives have been taken by a cult that oppresses and brutalizes and destroys. They would know the name Parastu Ahmadi, and they would make darn sure that you did too. And they don't.
2: Hi, who's this? Go ahead. The guy's been ringing me up for about 10 minutes. I finally go to him, and he's done. This is the latest developments in the lone, and all you got to say is lone juror, and everybody knows what you're talking about, right?
1: Yep.
2: I really feel for this dude, man. And it's unprecedented what the government, you know, the state of Massachusetts is doing to him. And it's unprecedented that you dox, gaslight, and out a juror the way they're, because you didn't get the outcome that you like, you know, because 11 people agreed with you and one didn't. That's how the whole system is set up. It has to be anonymous, and it's your right as a juror to vote any way you want. And now they're right, like it's like this guy's on trial now. It's going to set our country back. I don't know. Just it's going to set us back so unhealthily in the fact that people. I know that I don't want to be part of a jury now. I don't want to.
1: I've never been a part.
2: No, I never have either. I always get disqualified based on who I am.
1: Quickly.
2: But if I wanted to be, I wouldn't even want to be now, because I'm like, man, what if I'm the one guy that digs my heels into the sand and I won't change, and I'm the guy that I'm the person why this got hung. I'm the lone, you know, holdout jury. What am I going to get doxxed now, and people are going to like mess with me and.
7: A jury's right to come to a verdict without any type of...
2: I think this is the state. Yes, this is Jennifer Sprague.
5: Because Kevin Harrington...
2: Plymouth County Assistant DA. And really, quite frankly, I think Kevin Harrington, Lindsey Clancy's counsel, is really at the forefront of... It's kind of started all this mess. He's the one that started this doxing... Started this, you know, the outing of this guy.
7: Fanfare or unwanted attention or persecution, it should be sacrosanct. And so we would object to any type of public hearing where information, private information about that juror would be discussed.
2: Yeah, and like this has never even been a thing in our country where a juror is outed for their vote.
8: I am so tired of hearing persecution, attacking.
2: I hate this guy, although he's a salty old dog and he's good. Listen, Kevin, you started this mess.
1: Yeah.
2: You're the one that doxed this guy first because you didn't get your way. And now you're reeling because you may have gone too far. And you know civilly they're coming after you, my friend. You have violated this guy's rights in so many different ways.
8: I am doing all these terrible things to this juror. I filed one motion and said...
2: No. You filed a motion, but all the verbal grandstanding in front of the press that you've done is very detrimental to this guy.
8: Nothing. I'm just tired of hearing about me persecuting people.
7: I never said anyone's name.
9: Oh, yeah. It got chippy up in there. That's a Massachusetts courtroom this morning. And it didn't even last.
2: The same Massachusetts courtroom that let Lizzie Borden free. Massachusetts just can't seem to hold women accountable. You can do, as a woman, you can kill your mom, your stepmom, your dad, and three of your babies, and they're going to walk you.
1: Witches run the crew.
2: In Massachusetts.
9: That's that long. That was a quick hearing. New developments unfolded in the Lindsey Clancy hearing today.
2: Let me tell line one. I'll be with him momentarily, as long as it's not Chobo Charlie.
5: No, it's him.
2: Oh, it is him.
1: Chobo Charlie.
2: Just going to call him Charlie. Charlie, stop, bro.
1: You're ruining my candy.
2: We're not. Every ring just makes you. It just drives you down a peg on pathetic. Like you're just pathetic. Ring, pathetic. Ring, three patheticks. Four rings, pathetic. Five rings, never going to pick up.
1: Yeah.
2: Six ring, he continues to talk about me.
1: I can't help Seven rings, pathetic.
2: My mom is going to the post office today. Six rings, I'm hungry. Seven rings, I wish I had a girlfriend.
1: Oh, my name's
2: Eight
1: on Tuna
2: rings,
1: can.
2: My name's Charlie.
9: With the attorneys on both sides, prosecution and defense, arguing how to proceed.
2: Charlie, we're in here doing a great show, having a great time.
1: Having a great time with your name, too.
2: Making money, 1,600 people on YouTube. I don't know how many on Facebook. You know, usually on average show, we'll get between 50 and 60,000 views all in with our different platforms. So we're doing good.
1: Every car in the parking lot smoking
2: I'm going to.
1: All our stuff's out there. We're smoking. I mean, Lummy's beautiful truck. Macho Man's beautiful Mustang, my beautiful truck.
2: I got a beautiful truck.
1: Yeah.
2: I mean, we all got nice cars.
1: Yeah. We got tires out front, right in the grass.
2: You got good women behind. Charlie, here's the difference, bud. Here's the difference. Yes, you could potentially have a nice car, too. We have nice cars. Well, I do got an 04 Crown Vic that I drive the most because I like to keep miles off my truck.
5: I'm smart.
2: But that being said, my friend, here's the deal. Yes, anybody can have a nice car. But what type of significant other do you have? Man, we absolutely we're killing it, Charlie. I got Erica, big old jugs, hot, nice ass.
1: I love you, Sarah.
2: Gene's got the same thing I just mentioned and then some. I think Sarah might be maybe a couple points smarter than Erica. She's, by the way, as hot as Sarah is, well, here's what people don't realize, because she's shy and she doesn't talk a lot. But if you get to know Sarah, and Gene, I don't even want you input in here because you're biased. This comes from an unbiased guy that has seen every woman that Gene's bolded up to. He calls it bolded up to. This one, his current wife, Sarah, is times three smarter than any woman he's ever been with. She is bona fidely a very high level intelligent woman. Very smart. Very. And you don't really know it because she doesn't talk. She's kind of shy. She's shy around crowds. But when she gets to know you and you get to know her and you really, really get to know Sarah, you will realize how smart she is.
1: She knows a lot.
2: She's polite. She's well spoke. She's a lady.
1: Yep.
2: She's a real. Ashley, hell of a woman.
5: Yes.
1: She loves Ashley.
2: We got such great women and significant others in our life, Charlie. And you don't, bro. You don't. You're just a lonely man. I don't even know your living conditions as to who you live with. But you're just a loser. If you get that worked up over a program that you hate, that you have to call
1: for years.
2: That would be like, okay, I use this analogy a lot, and I will automatically apologize if I use it too much, but it's the one thing. I hate soccer, but I'm not calling a soccer show and holding on and then chastising and making fun of its hosts to the point where I've done an unbelievable amount of research into all the hosts of this soccer program, and I start getting heat with them and making fun of their relationship they have with their son, and then they tell me that we're never going to take your phone call ever again. And what do? I keep calling and calling and calling, and they're not going to answer. Like, how much of a... Here's the deal. You're not getting any ass, bro.
1: Here's the deal.
2: Because dudes that get ass, dudes that get sexual satisfaction, gratification, and not have to do it themselves, we are wired differently. We have this certain je ne sais quoi, this certain swagger about ourselves when we're getting... when somebody's taking care of our sexual needs and we're not having to do it ourselves. Whatever your bag of tricks may or may not be sexually, when somebody else is doing it for you, that gives you a sense of satisfaction. You're wanted, you're desired, and somebody wants to be sexual with you. That's great. But when you're by yourself, bro, and it's and you're always by yourself, and you're not bolted up to anybody else that cares for you, then I got to think that you probably go through a certain level of psychosis.
1: Psychosis, what is that?
2: And it's to the point where you're so psychotic, Charlie.
1: Oh, okay.
2: That it's continuing, the phone's continually ringing. And we're never going to answer, buddy. Just like there's never going to be a hot chick walk through that doorway for you, my friend.
1: There's always hope.
2: No, there is no hope for Charlie.
9: With the case, the defense argued...
2: It's okay, Charlie.
1: Poor Charlie.
2: As much as you hate us, deep down you love us. You love us, Charlie. Why else would
1: you scare me,
2: Bubba? Why else would you call us incessantly? And know
1: yearly,
2: know that we're making fun of you, knowing that you're Charlie, and that you're never going to get your phone call answered.
1: So you think he got what he wanted today?
2: No, I think he's so messed up in his head right now because he doesn't get any closure, doesn't have the final word. There's all these loose ends that'll never be tied up. He's just incomplete as a man. You're incomplete, Charlie, because you choose to hate something to, I'm sorry, you choose to obsess over something that you hate to a point of being unhealthy, Charlie.
1: Well, I'll give you something, Charlie. You're on more, your name's on chat more than I got thumbs up today, so.
2: Yeah, there you go, Charlie.
9: The judge should use his power to declare Lindsay Clancy not guilty, attacking the evidence against her, including the claim that she admitted to killing her own children. Judge William Sullivan says he will consider a request from the defense to fully dismiss the case in a new hearing on November 2nd.
2: Well, I mean, it should be fully dismissed.
5: Did you see him flip-flopping? The Kevin, what, Reddington?
2: Oh, do you know why he's flip-flopping, do you? You know why? Because his counsel, you know, attorneys, when they are a little bit in trouble, they have to hire lawyers, right? Yeah. Well, his lawyers are telling him, hey, bro, you might have slandered and defamed this guy.
5: No, this is about how he, in the opening statement, said that she admitted killing, and now he's flipping that, saying that she never said that.
2: I'm just saying, but I also, I promise you that his counsel is telling him, we are on a very slippery slope because the lone juror you did out, and he is now lawyered up, and he's going to put a bar complaint, and nothing is scarier for a lawyer than a bar complaint.
5: Oh.
2: That is, you know, you could lose your license to practice law. For the things that he's already done is a definite slippery slope of him potentially being censored by, it's called censored, by the bar.
10: And they would bring their evidence in front of a jury that she knows that she killed these children. So I asked the court to hearken back to the evidence that was presented.
2: By the way, this was yesterday, right?
5: Yes.
2: So this was yesterday, in a hearing yesterday.
10: She killed these children. So I asked the court to hearken back to the evidence that was presented and ask yourself, where's the evidence that she did this? Where is the evidence that she did this?
2: Oh, now you're flipping the script on that deal?
5: Yeah.
2: Wow. Let me, which one of these are Charlie and which ones are not?
1: None
2: of them are Charlie?
5: No.
2: None of them. Well, Charlie could get like a VPN and run it through like a scrambler, but the minute I hear his voice, I'm out of here. So, Charlie, you only get me for a second. Hi, go ahead.
11: Hey, Bubba, what's going on?
2: Good, sir.
11: Just calling, long-time listener. I found you guys on YouTube, and I'm back at it, man. You guys are awesome.
2: Appreciate it. Where you call, like, where do you live?
11: A little town called Ruskin.
2: Yeah, we know where Ruskin is.
1: Ruskin
2: please.
1: Is.
2: Yeah,
1: it's overpopulated.
2: We love Ruskin.
5: It is now.
1: Yeah,
11: it used to be Gino, but they're building down here like hotcakes, buddy.
1: That's what I'm saying. It's overpopulated.
2: And so you just found us recently, and you're like, oh my God, there's Bubba. I'm going to start following him now.
11: Oh, absolutely. Well, I've been around since the Power Pig days, bro. And then I lost you a little bit, and I found you again. It's awesome.
1: That's the Carney's backyard.
2: Fantastic, my friend. Anything else before other than us saying thank you, my friend?
11: No, just you guys keep it up. Keep up the good work, man. You guys are awesome.
2: Spread the word, my friend. There's probably a bunch of other your friends have no idea where the hell they find us. Direct them if you could,
11: brother.
2: Thank you, Ruskin. Yeah, Ruskin used to be a great little place to live. Now they got like condos and like it's just
1: there's not enough roads for Ruskin.
2: Apartment complexes. Oh,
5: and, yeah, that's blown up.
1: Try to get out of that city.
2: Hello, go ahead. You're on the air.
12: Hey, what's up, my friend in the quad?
2: BTQ, how you doing, my friend? What's up, buddy?
12: Pretty good. Hey, you know what I was thinking? Trouble with Charlie needs to go out with Crazy Jennifer.
2: Yeah, thank God Crazy Jennifer hasn't called me. I think that she may have gotten herself back into trouble. She went to prison for 3 years based on my testimony. And based on the, she called the show one time and was hitting her kid.
1: And told on herself.
2: And yeah. I gave it to the Fort Myers Police Department. They tracked it down. I think she did time for that.
12: Remember, she called you back after she got out, too.
2: Yeah. She's scared. I'm going to be honest with you, BTQ. I'm not afraid of Charlie. I'm genuinely leery of Crazy Jennifer.
12: Yeah, she's a crazy one.
2: All right, Brandon the Quad, we appreciate you, my friend.
12: All right, can't wait to see you guys in January.
2: See you in January, Bart. And finally, before words, hello.
13: Hey, Bubba, I called you yesterday about your podcast, the volume being low. I caught the latest one you put out, and the volume was much better on it. Yeah, much better.
2: Macho Man went back in and fixed some settings, and then the stuff we recorded yesterday, we were mindful of that. And listen, here's the deal: we wouldn't know sometimes because we're not necessarily on the consuming end like you and the Fine Bubba Army is. So when you see something or hear something, say something, because look, you said something, and we immediately were able to find it and fix it. So please don't thank you. Thank you for doing that for us.
13: Hey, I'm listening to your show today on the app.
2: Oh, good. On the Bubba,
1: the app's out now.
2: On the Bubba, yeah, the Bubba Army's app is out now. Yes. Fantastic.
13: Yes. And I perused around on it a little bit earlier, and I think I'm going to like that. I usually catch you on Twitch.
2: Yeah. I think the app's going to be better for you. It's way easier to navigate. I think you're going to like the app way better.
13: Well, I'm FTE, so I can't watch the video while I'm driving, so I can just listen, But yeah. The app is pretty good so far.
2: Appreciate you, my friend. Thank you for all for the input yesterday, bud.
13: Yes, sir. You're welcome.
2: All right, now thanks.
13: Have a good day, man.
2: Jesse Waters did something yesterday about Mondani. Supposedly, he's got a huge. Now, I really don't have a problem with hookers.
5: I guess there's a lot of drugs there.
2: Yeah, and I do have a problem with all the drugs, but like hookers. I think hookers are kind of...
1: Why you got a problem with the drugs?
5: Well, fentanyl.
2: People... At the end of the day, I'm kind of like a libertarian where you're kind of responsible for your own actions.
1: Yeah, exactly.
2: Like, if you want to go out and get a hooker, I mean, as long as she's over 18 and she's willfully selling her services, then so be it.
1: You don't want to fent up? Go ahead.
2: There's no victim in this crime, and then if you want to go out and buy drugs, I guess it's buyers beware.
1: Get the party started,
2: right?
1: Yes. Get the party.
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0: Chub It Up Spice, Hookers Lives Matter.
1: After the last 2 days, I needed that call. I appreciate that he called back in.
2: I do too.
1: And I went to all the audio's been fixed from 1 through 10.
2: Perfect. Yeah. Thank you, Macho Man. Yeah.
0: Dirt Merchant, say it. Chattamongo's Lives Matter. David. Lacking. Cecilia Redneck. Somebody on chat was saying that I'm not paying attention to them or something, but Sarah did. Well, you know, sometimes I miss stuff or don't see stuff or just.
2: Sometimes they're needy too. They're fucking needy.
0: Come on, man, Chattamongo.
2: You have no idea how fucking needy they are.
0: You get to every single one of it every single time, even on Facebook, man. I got other things to do. I don't always get to be on there, which I don't. I wish I could, but I can't. Jefferson, good morning. Thumbs up, everybody. I know gas is high, but if you got any coins to throw away, we could use it. I never apologize, Lasker. I'm not, you know. Don't apologize either. Just make some wine more. I know, but I don't want to make you whine anyway. You know what I'm saying? Ned's Rusty Tanner. Glad you got to see me too. I'm going to tell all of you right now. I forget about that camera. So I'm sitting here eating in front of you and drinking. I don't think about it. I guess I ought to, but I don't really. I'm so used to not being it, but. Do I need reading glasses? It looks like you're having a hard time seeing the questions.
3: Bless you.
2: Thank you.
0: No, I don't. I see them, but it takes me a while to read them because I don't read that good.
3: They're merchant $2 really.
0: So I want to make sure I say the words right. And I'm sitting behind. If you could sit where I'm sitting and try to read something in front of me, it's a little different. I got 3 spotlights on me. I got a big screen, 100,000-watt TV set on against the
2: 100,000-watt TV, 100,000.
0: All this brightness all around me, and then I got the 2 screens.
2: 100,000-watt
0: That's right, man. Don't sit where I'm sitting and try to read something because it's not easy.
2: 100,000-watt, Gene.
0: Yeah, it's 100,000-watt TV, man. Look at it. Whole wall. Whole wall TV. David LeKing, yeah, the Chattamongo shirt design, that's a good idea.
3: Ancient Art Acupuncture Largo, $5.
0: Only time Lasker was ever wrong was the time he said he was. What does that mean? I probably was.
3: Because you said you were.
0: I said I was?
3: Yeah. It's the only time you've been wrong is when you say you're wrong.
0: Oh, that's the only time?
3: Yeah.
0: Oh, I get it now. I get it now, Lummy. All right. Yes, that's right there. Ancient art, acupunctural. You think he does acupuncture? I mean, tell you something. I did acupunctural. Acupuncture. I did it with the Chinese people when I had the bell palsy and it cured me.
3: So you liked it?
0: Yeah, because it worked.
3: Yeah.
0: It did work. And they put me to sleep 3 times. 3 times I went, boom, boom, boom. I went to sleep every time. With needles all poked in me.
3: Because you were so
0: the one that hurt the worst was
2: Hi,
0: in my
2: Tina.
0: Ear.
2: Hi, Tina.
3: Because you were so relaxed.
2: Hi, Tina, man.
0: Yes.
2: Bam.
3: Chubbed Up Spice, $20. Coins for Gene.
2: Make sure you say that on the air.
0: What I say on the air?
2: No. Me. Let me.
3: Chubb it, yeah.
0: Get some Hooked on Phonics.
2: let me make sure I get the Toyo talk.
3: Yeah, I got it.
2: The Pole Barn.
3: Yep.
2: And then you got to get Crystal, their stuff.
0: So, Androids. It's, got an A. You got the funny A. That's not a real A. That's an at A. Get me some blue blockers and it helped me with the shine problem.

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3: Don't forget Saturday night, Ocala Speedway. My Lord.
4: Record crowd.
3: Oh, and phew.
4: And a lot of money given away.
3: Courtesy of my boy Phil Vest and Coast to Coast Pole Barns.
4: Got
3: to
4: be some good fights going on, too.
3: Step up with, and here's the flyer. 3,000 to win, 35-lap feature for the street stocks. With, and what we're going to do, we'll probably have, Gene, I bet you we have 30 of them.
4: Wow.
5: Wow.
4: How many are you starting the feature?
3: 24.
4: 24.
3: So here's the deal.
4: You lap traffic on the fifth lap.
3: If we got 30 of them, that would probably be five heats of six. You know what I'm saying?
4: Yeah.
3: And take the winner of all six heats for the dash.
4: So is there any B-mains to get in there into the show?
3: Yeah, I'm sure there'll be a B-main. Oh, wow. Yeah, absolutely there'll be a B-main. You'll probably take, out of the heat races, the top three, because you're starting six.
4: I might have to come see this.
3: That'd be 18, and then you'd transfer the other six in through a B-main. Top six make the B-main. You know what I'm saying?
4: Oh, wow.
3: So, you know, do if you let's say we got 30 of them. By the way, it's 3,000 to win, and it's 1,000. We're going to take every winner of each heat, put it in, do a pill draw as to where you start, and then we'll start you like an 8 or 10 lap dash, and that pays 1,000. And then we'll do an inversion pill for the feature, 35 lap, 3,000 to win. Probably.
4: So is that the champion on the flyer?
3: I don't know who that is.
4: Oh, okay.
6: I think it's just a car with sponsors on it.
3: Yeah, I think that's right. Coast to Coast Pole Barn. He's the guy. You know, his name's Phil Vest. He's putting up the money for this big show. But also, don't forget, man. I got 1,000 to win 602s. I got 1,000 to win Thunderstocks. I got 1,000 to win Crown Vicks. I got 2,000 to win open wheel modifieds. Hell, we might do two. We might do 30 of those.
4: Oh man!
3: We might do 120 cars.
6: Wow!
3: I got to make sure I got my act together, and we got to start on time. Here's Jesse Waters. I guess breaking down Mondani's New York.
7: Jimmy Kimmel's playing tourist in New York this week and went straight to see Trump's favorite commie. He's deeply in love and wants to take the African native home.
8: Listen, I know you're focused on your job right now and the city. Would you come to L.A. and be our mayor after this? We got a lot of potholes.
9: You know, it's three words for me always. It's New York City.
8: All right.
7: Mondani's got bigger problems than a hole. He has hookers. A lot of them. Business has been...
3: I mean, here's the deal. As long as the hookers stay in their little hooker area and people know, okay, that's where the hookers are, I just stay away from there if I got a kid or I'm traveling through the city to go to dinner or go to somebody's. You know, as long as the hookers are in a certain hooker area, I don't have a problem with
4: it. If there's that many of them, there's a lot of area they're going to take up.
3: Well, I'm just saying, like, you know, you tell the cops, tell them, listen, if you're going to be hooking... You got to be hooking over here.
4: Yeah, on 17th.
3: And you hook over there. We're going to roll through there to make sure your pimps aren't doing stupid stuff.
4: We're going to begin from at least 11th Avenue to 17th Avenue.
7: Booming at New York's Market of the Sweethearts, sex only costs $60. And cops aren't bringing any cuffs. Lax laws keep the Johns coming.
4: Man, it's not just chubby street here.
7: Night in the city that never sleeps. Fentanyl, just as easy to grab. 50 times stronger than heroin. Cheaper than a breakfast burrito. Mondani keeps talking about fixing the quality of life, but he's just making tent cities and narcotics more affordable. Same story on both coasts. So Nick Shirley went out to investigate. He hit up
3: the Nick Shirley guy, man. He does great work.
4: Me, man.
3: He does great work. Isn't he one? Lemmy, isn't he? Is it from the mini? He's
6: the Minnesota one,
3: the Minneapolis one. Yeah. He did the L.A. Homeless deal.
6: Yeah,
3: I think he did this the Seattle situation.
7: Yep. The fentanyl capitals of the country: Portland, L.A., and Philly.
3: Imagine that,
6: Philly. Huh.
3: Those are the fentanyl capitals of the world: Portland, L.A., Philly. All very, very, very, very liberal mayors.
7: First up, the city of brotherly love.
5: How often do you see people die here?
10: Man, every day. There was one day I walked down the street and there was a pile of bodies stacked up like three high and they were all out cold. And I guess one person walked up, asked them if they were all right, and nodded out, fell on top of the next person. And it ended up being like two bodies or three bodies high.
3: And the thing about that fentanyl, man, is like, you know, you may be potentially a recreational drug guy that wants to do a little bit of this or a little bit of that, a little bump here, a little bump there, you know, just a little bit. Like, I'm not that guy, but there are people that are. And you can't even do that anymore because you don't know that if it's been cut with fentanyl.
4: Yeah.
3: And if it's just got like just, you know, like the like a pencil lead amount of fentanyl, it'll kill you.
4: Jeez.
3: It'll kill you. Let me. Who's on the phone line? I heard you. Told him. Hold on for a minute.
6: It was just someone that
10: disconnected. Outside.
6: Disconnected.
3: They got disconnected.
6: Yeah.
10: That's real life, bro.
7: Out west, same problem. There's been so many ODs. Portland stopped counting.
11: What's scary about people like them is you never know whether they're actually overdosing or even dead, right? Because he's pretty motionless. Actually, good. He's moving his feet. I find people overdosing here, like, all the time. Like I said on...
3: If a guy was just, you know, had fallen out for whatever, and he's just passed out in a drug-induced coma, but not dead, he looks dead. So, like, you don't know if they're dead or they're just really high, right?
11: Yeah. It's once a day, but on a busy day, it's four or five times a day.
5: Are you all right?
7: Portland never heard of tough love, and neither has the City of Angels.
3: My God, that's Los Angeles right now. Why wouldn't you just go in there with a big front-end loader and just, you know, say, okay, guys, you need to move because I got this big front-end loader. I'm just going to be scooping up these tents and putting them in a big dump truck, right?
6: Yeah.
7: Shirley went to MacArthur Park to see their downward dog.
5: If you look behind me, there's a bunch of people doing all sorts of drugs. They actually have their drugs laid out on the park bench. The guy's in a wheelchair right now. One of the effects of fentanyl is it does go after your limbs and cut away from your bloodstream. So a lot of people do lose their own limbs from the fentanyl that they use. How's it going? We're just showing people what's going on here.
12: Don't show them your life. Don't just show people shit.
5: Okay. All right.
3: Make sure, like, I'm getting the hell out of here. You got to go down there with Gene Lasker if you're going to go down there.
7: Spencer Pratt ran on cleaning that up, and L.A. said, no thanks. Liberals have their own ideas for saving their cities.
13: We have to be taught as young children how to use drugs. We've used drugs since we've been cavemen. So if we don't start teaching the Indian way, where we have them at 12 years old going out in the wilderness or doing whatever.
3: And what, doing pain?
13: Doing quests, vision quests,
3: drugs. So listen, we got this woman from Seattle says we need to take our 12-year-olds out into the desert and teach them how to do drugs, peyote and all this kind of stuff.
6: Ayahuasca.
3: Oh, yeah. We got to teach our kids on how to do drugs.
13: So that way, we are going to end up taking drugs the way we are, and it's not working.
5: So you think kids should start doing drugs at 12 years old?
13: No, I think you got it wrong. I said we need to teach children the spiritual way to take drugs.
7: Frank Rodriguez is an addict.
6: Oh, jeez.
3: Yeah. Hi, you're on the air. Go ahead.
14: Hey, Bubba. How are you?
3: Good. Thank you.
14: Bubba, real quick, I don't want to hold you up. Listen, I listen every morning, man. I've had a lot of terrible few years. I just wanted to thank you and the crew for the show. It gives me something to look forward to every morning, my friend. I just wanted to thank you.
3: And you know what, buddy? It's people like you, my friend, that, you know, you don't have a special screen name. You don't have a, you know, you're not a very well-known within the Bubba Army circles, but you're just a really good dude that appreciates the show. And the show is your friend, and it's got you through some tough times, and you are the person that we walk in here every day to try to put on a good show for him. And thank you so much for the kind words.
14: I really appreciate it, Bubba. Thank you so much. All right, buddy. I hope you have a good day, you and the crew. Thank you.
3: You as well. That's the guy we come in here for every day. The guy that doesn't have a fancy name, the guy that nobody knows, the guy that doesn't, you know, donate any money at all, as you don't need to. But he appreciates the show.
4: I come in for the trolls too, suck it.
6: Is that why, Gene?
15: As much as I come in for that good dude that we're helping out, right. I come in for the Charlies that are driving themselves insane trying to get us canceled.
4: Yeah.
15: Yeah. How about it? How you guys doing?
4: I'm giving them
15: that?
4: Some good life.
15: I got a $126,000 F-450 I'm driving. How about it?
4: How about it?
3: Hello. You're on the air. Go ahead.
16: Hey, Bubba. I was just calling to tell you I love the show and stuff like that. I was going to ask, did y'all guys ever cover the South Carolina-Alabama game?
3: No. What?
4: What happened?
3: What happened?
6: Oh, the punch from the South Carolina guy.
3: No, I didn't see that.
16: Yeah, there's a video where a South Carolina guy punched the Alabama guy, and the South Carolina coach is all in the his player's face.
4: Huh.
3: Hmm. I didn't see that. Let me look that up for me, okay, bud?
16: All right, sir.
3: Thank you. Thank you.
6: I punched him in the helmet, and then...
3: Yeah, I don't care. Listen, bud. Sorry. I know you're a Gamecock fan, but, you know, whatever.
4: What did you call? Why'd you call him that?
3: Well, because that's what the South Carolina football team is called, the Gamecocks.
4: Really?
3: Yes, Gene.
4: I wouldn't cheer for them.
15: I ain't cheering for nothing that's got a cock in it. I'm just telling you, Gamecock, poppycock, rooster cock, I don't know what the hell.
3: Hello, you're on the air. Go ahead.
4: Hello?
3: Hello, you're on the air.
17: It's me.
3: Yeah, LH, what? What do you need, bud?
17: Hey, man, I know you had most radio stations have a one-call rule.
4: We do too, but you're a black guy, so, you know, you're right.
3: We do too, but you're LH, you're LH, and you're a cool-ass black. Hold on, LH, let me talk. You're LH. You're a cool-ass brother. I appreciate you listening to the show, so you can call a couple times,
17: LH. You're a cool-ass cracker.
3: Go ahead, my friend.
17: Right. Hey, but check it. Hello?
3: I'm checking it. Go ahead, checking it.
17: I don't like that. You know, I made a suggestion, and then the guy called him, oh, give Gene a test about this and this. I was just making a suggestion. If you didn't want to go through with it.
4: We didn't listen to the other guy. We're telling you, shut up.
17: Call in. I didn't want nobody to call in and try to make it different.
3: LH, we're going to go.
17: Gene's going to get all them answers right. That dude said metal shop.
3: LH,
17: you're going to answer all of them right.
3: Listen, stop calling in and reacting to somebody reacting to your reaction. Here's the deal. We're going to go with what you said.
4: Yep.
3: Okay? That's right. Where we're going. We're going with what you said, LH, okay? Just because somebody else called in.
17: I just hated that guy called in after me. And
4: he was jumping on your train, man.
3: Yeah, he was jumping on your tip. He was trying to get on the LH tip. LH was in here first on the deal.
4: And we could tell he wasn't black enough, so we just threw him off.
3: Yeah, we only like black guys with suggestions, not white guys.
17: That is. I appreciate it, fellas.
3: All right. All right. Good talking to you, my friend.
6: I did make up, find a 1985 10th grade test.
3: Well, then, Lummy, you need to get it to me immediately. Don't let him see it.
6: I won't. I printed it.
4: I'm welcoming you back four times today.
3: Don't let him see it.
4: Now you're making me hate on you.
3: No, I'm not making it. It's just that we gotta be. You can't be honest. We gotta be honest. You can't cheat. You know what cheating got me? Got me in trouble.
18: Tonight, an inside look at how
3: P. Diddy is supposedly living large in prison.
4: Good.
3: Cell phones, like paying people
4: He's
3: to do.
4: He's wearing white hats, too.
3: Paying people to do his chores.
4: Look at him.
3: Hell yeah. I mean, listen, there's a whole ecosystem in prison, and P. Diddy's got it figured out. Don't hate the player, cuz.
18: Sean Combs is living in federal prison for the first time in footage exclusively obtained by.
3: Yeah, he's got a phone, man, and that's like a really big violation in federal prison.
18: BC News, Combs is seen using a cell phone, which is prohibited by federal law. This all comes nearly a year after Combs was sentenced to 50 months for prostitution-related offenses.
3: He got railroaded.
4: Yeah.
3: He did. He basically got in trouble for giving a hooker car service, sending a car for a hooker in a different state, New Jersey to New York. Now, I wish they could have used what he did to Cassie, but that was not in question. That had already been settled, and she wasn't testifying. He wrote her a big check. She wasn't testifying. He wasn't on trial for that. Now, he definitely should have been, but he wasn't. So you only can judge him for what they trumped him up on the charges that they presented. And I don't think that they brought a good enough case. And basically, the only thing they got him is, you know, sending car service to a hooker. That's it. We've probably all... most of us guys that are going to be intellectually honest, that at some time was affluent in our life, we probably have sent a car for a hooker or paid for her cab or give her gas money. I know I have. Maybe you guys don't want to admit it.
4: We don't run as large as you.
18: NBC News spoke to four men who spent time with Combs in prison at Fort Dix in New Jersey. They were granted anonymity to speak freely about life inside prison. They described Diddy's privileged life, saying he's paid thousands of dollars a month to other inmates to do chores.
3: Do you know how good that is for the economy in prison? Right?
6: That's true.
3: If you're one of his little do boys and you make his bed and you bring his food to him and he's giving you $200-$300 a week, that goes a long... Gene, you've been in jail and you know people that you've had to put their, you know, money on their commissary, and that's a lot of money. Right?
4: Yeah.
18: Like, make his bed, clean his toilet and shower, even give him massages.
3: I wouldn't give him a massage, but I'd make his bed and clean his toilet and shower for a couple hundred.
18: They also cook him special meals like these, from pizza to onion rings. Those sources say the money flows from people outside prison to the commissary accounts of those inmates performing the services. Multiple sources said Diddy has used contraband cell phones to scroll Instagram. One source pointing NBC News to an Instagram account that Combs uses with no profile picture that's followed by Combs's publicist. They also say he has access to a modified tablet, which allows him to watch movies and television shows.
3: Yeah, but there's a lot of prisoners that got that. If your family buys the tablet and then there's like a monthly Wi-Fi rent fee, it's really, really expensive. But that's available to all inmates.
18: A source calls Diddy's prison life a party, with regular access to alcohol and Remeron, an antidepressant with mood-boosting effects.
3: I want some of

0: is characterizing.
1: I mean, I'd massage him. You don't gotta. You don't have to be gay.
2: Nasty. No, no.
1: You don't have to be gay.
2: I got nasty.
1: I mean, still. I just massage his, you know, his butt, his back of his legs, and his shoulders.
3: Let you touch me.
0: Ordinary prison.
1: I'm not trying to massage Eugene. You're not offering me $1,000 to do it.
0: Life as news.
4: Chloe joins us now live in studio. And Chloe, we just learned Combs' release was moved up. Will these videos now affect that?
5: You know, it's unclear. The Bureau of Prisons has moved up his release date from February 2028 to January. And I want to point out that having...
1: All right, so they moved him up 30 days to January. So he gets out. He gets out in about a year and 3 months.
5: A cell phone in prison is a standalone criminal offense. It could carry up to a year sentence, Tom.
4: Chloe Malas with that big exclusive tonight. Chloe, thank you.
1: Well, I mean, they have pictures of him, unless that was AI, with the cell phone.
6: Let me tell you something. I got some friends in there, and I hooked them up with the cell phone minutes, and I go to, only place I go is Walmart, and then I buy the card there for $100, and it's got digits inside it. You got to scrape off the little gray, of the gray stuff, and then you give them the digits, and then they use the digits on the phone, and there you, you know, they get phone.
1: Yeah, Gene, I don't necessarily
6: know. You just got to pay cash. You can't use a credit card, so they can't get back to you.
1: I think you should probably maybe back it down a notch on the intel, my friend.
6: Yeah.
7: He's a good guy, even though he's a...
8: Bubba the Love Sponge.
9: Bubba the Love Sponge show returns after these words.

0: Bow, bow. Diddy is a retard. Just lay low and you're out soon.
1: Yeah.
0: He got himself in there, so he couldn't have been all that smart. Yeah, dog blooded. Who was filming that? That's right. Probably a guard.
2: Probably.
1: Are they able to see these?
2: Yeah.
1: First page is the answer key. I don't know if you wanted multiple choice or just... That's from 1985.
0: Bubba Brass, morning. I can't believe it's Wednesday.
3: Yeah.
0: Jesus. My life is a shambles.
3: I'm going to take me a test from 10th grade. I mean, is this from 10th grade?
1: Yes, in 1985.

0: A good question, Ray Reynolds.
1: No, I ain't never played that Gran Torino. I don't play many games, man. I don't got time.
0: He's busy.
1: Always busy. Tell Bubba about this bill that the senator made where if he passes, you could take Social Security benefits at 60 with no penalty, the full amount.
2: Now what's that?
1: So Strickslayer is saying that they tell you that there's a bill that's at the Senate that's going to make where if you pass this, you could get Social Security benefits at 60 with no penalty, the full amount. That's cool.
2: I'm ready to retire and be done with it.
1: I don't blame you.
0: Blue Collar Social Security Fairness Act.

0: I'm reading both chats. I got one on the left and one on the right. And you guys ain't no different from each other. You all pretty much say the same thing. As you're watching, your comments are kind of the same as theirs. It's only for the blue-collar workers, though, Lasker, like you and me. I don't know if I call myself a blue-collar worker. I don't know what that means.
1: Yeah, you have to get a 10th grade.

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0: 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You give them your email, and you come up with a screen name and a password. That's it. Doesn't cost anything. Then you can use the app to sign in using the credentials that you've established on the regular website. Then, you now, if you'd like to take it a step further and be able to stream anything, past shows, archives, and what have you, stream it. 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Now, if you'd like to be a lieutenant, that's like $10 a month. And then that, you know, that takes streaming to a whole other level. Now you can download it. It actually be on your device and you can access it anytime you want. And that's like $9.99 or $10.99 a month.
1: $10.99
0: a month. 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
2: Man.
0: Can't figure it out. 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Like the guy that called in earlier today, he's like, oh my God, it's, you know, I'm a truck driver. I can't visually watch the show. I audibly watch it. And Bubba Army HQ is, I think you can pause it, fast forward, rewind it, and then if you are, you know, again, a certain level of either a sergeant or a lieutenant, the options that you have of being able to get past shows, Sirius XM shows, some old 98 rock stuff, various stunts. If, let's say you wanted to get, you know, every time Stormy Daniels was on the show, you type in Stormy, anytime Tucker Carlson or Hogan or anybody. 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
1: Yes.
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0: significant, you know, represent how many years in the business, you idiot. 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Bubba Matumbo's here ready to swat your shiz. 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
1: He's blocking everybody on
0: 94
1: chat.
0: Away from 137,000 subscribers on YouTube. So if you're one of the very few of the nearly 1,600 that are watching live that are not subscribed and get a notification when we go live, it costs nothing. Please do that. Lummick, it's going to go down to the wire. Remember yesterday? I was like, man, I hope it doesn't come down to Friday, and I'm sitting here begging for 50, and that's what it's look like it's setting itself up to be. Piss me off.
1: What's your schedule like next week for Thanksgiving? You in Monday, Tuesday, Wednesday?
0: Yep.
1: Okay.
0: Yep, I'm in Monday, Tuesday, Wednesday, and I think I got are you trying to shove something back up my ass that
1: I wasn't
0: going to work?
1: I was just curious.
2: Should we work Friday?
0: No.
2: Oh, okay.
0: I mean, we can, but I don't,
1: Is Bubba Army Shop running any Black Friday specials?
0: Oh, we are.
1: Psst, look at me. I'm like the Segway guy.
0: We are. Well, you're saving face from all the dickness. Kenneth Nelson, Lummy, 25 for baby face effect. Merch Creek's going to give me tonight... I think there's going to be like a 20% discount all day Friday on Bubba Army merch, Bubba Army shop, Bubba Army store. I wish I had the new fragrance out, but I do not. I just approved of it. I just approved and paid for it yesterday. So I think it takes about 90 days to get it. Maybe less. Maybe we'll get it in before Christmas.
1: But
0: I don't know.
1: 26, right? We want it.
0: Yeah,
1: for early.
0: You probably can't sell it till fiscal 26.
1: Yeah,
0: you know, first day of 20, maybe the second day of 26, we can sell it. This guy here, I don't know who he is.
2: Andrew Siciliano. Yeah.
0: Is he very much recognized as an NFL expert?
3: He's got big ears.
0: Well, I know that. He needs to go in for Dr. Dan needs to give him one of those earplasties or whatever. But is he...
2: He was the original red zone guy, man. I mean, he's been around for a long time.
0: So he knows a lot about football.
2: Yep.
0: Here's his take on how Shador's first... Well, first of all, before I play his, let me ask you guys in the room who are familiar with football, how do you think Shador's first, scheduled start with 1 week prep with playing with the number ones are going to go through each... Let me you first, then we'll go to Brian, then we'll go to Seth.
3: I think it's going to go all right. I think the Browns are going to go run heavy. I think he, stat-wise, he'll have 190 yards, one touchdown, and one pick.
0: One pick.
3: Yep.
0: And do they win or lose?
3: The Browns win.
0: Now, let me ask you a question. Is it in Cleveland or is it in Vegas? I think that has a lot to do with it, too.
3: Yeah.
0: The travel and, not being... as familiar with the terrain.
2: Looks like it's in Vegas.
0: It's in Vegas. Over to you, Brian, the baby face.
1: 11 of 17, 155 yards, one touchdown on the ground. He'll run for 48 yards, and the Browns will lose by a field goal.
0: That's pretty specific.
1: No turnovers.
0: You did.
1: He's going to play a clean game.
0: You just got a $100 bill from Johnny K.
1: Thank you, Johnny K.
0: Baby face effect. Thank you very much, Johnny K, the Steel Slinging Outlaw. Love you, my friend. And Lummy, I think there's a Cash App that you might have just missed.
3: I'm waiting for it to come in.
0: You didn't see it?
3: Not yet.
1: Mm. Well, why don't you announce it?
0: Well, because I'm not usually the Cash. I'm not usually the Cash App guy.
3: Formerly Bald Balls Rana 25.
0: Who?
3: Formerly Bald Balls Rana 25.
0: Formerly Bald Balls for Anna.
3: Yes.
0: 25. Anything about was there a baby face kicker in there or anything?
3: No.
0: Fish on the J, $50 on the PayPal, Venmo, Cash App, app, The Bubba Army, $50 specifically for the baby face.
1: Stay safe out there, Fish on the J.
0: And then, Seth, your prediction of, by the way, Lummy, I want to clip all these.
3: Okay.
0: I like to have all three of these, ready to go. I don't know that I know enough about anything outside the Packers world that I can, I'll give a prediction too.
3: Perfect.
0: I'll give a prediction, too. We'll have four predictions. Seth, over to you on Shador's first official start.
2: I say that he's serviceable. The Browns lose, but it's enough to get him another start next week without much people going against him.
0: Browns lose, but he doesn't stink up the joint enough to get benched, and he gets another chance.
1: Wait, you think they're going to stay with him when Gabriel's out of concussion protocol?
2: Me?
0: Yeah. I don't know.
2: Yes.
1: Oh, wow.
0: Any particular stats? Brian gave some specific stats.
2: No, I mean, that's just, I mean, I would just be filling airtime if I threw out stats. I mean, I don't think he's going to throw for 300 yards.
1: We have an hour and 55 minutes left.
3: I think you both predicted under 200 yards. I think you said, what, 155?
1: 155.
3: Yeah, I said 190.
0: I'm going to go on the limb and say over 200 yards, two touchdowns, one interception, and the Browns win. And it's going to create a complete shiz store in storm in Cleveland, because he's going to do better than Dylan Gabriel ever. I don't think Dylan Gabriel won a game.
3: Yeah, I think he won one, didn't he?
0: I don't think he did.
1: Yeah, he beat the Packers.
3: Yeah, they got two wins.
0: No, they didn't. Oh, that was Joe Flacco.
1: That was Flacco. That was Joe. Yeah, no. The Dolphins win. He came in that one. He played most of that game, yeah. I think.
0: Okay.
1: So, yeah, no, he started the Dolphins game, but yeah. He went 13 of 18 for 116 yards. That was the Judkins game where he ran for three touchdowns.
0: I think Shador throws for over 200, has two TDs, one pick, and the Browns squeak by, and now there's going to be a big controversy as to what they really do when Dylan Gabriel comes back.
2: There's no controversy with will there be a 2-10 team?
0: Maybe 3-9.
2: The controversy is whether you're bringing back your coach and your GM and what quarterback you're looking to draft in 2026.
0: Are you looking at the Indiana kid? Is that the kid?
2: Yeah, Mendoza.
0: Does that seem to be the consensus at this point? First quarterback off the board at this point?
2: Yeah.
0: The guy from Indiana?
3: The Alabama kid's really good too.
4: What will happen, and that is,
0: here's this guy.
2: Andrew Siciliano.
0: You guys seem to know him.
4: 416, 47 yards, and he kind of reverted to the old Shador Sanders. And that
0: so
4: is...
0: he's kind of given us what the game he just got done playing.
4: Running backwards and taking sacks and, you know, the big delivery and the big hitch and the double
0: clutch. He looks like Captain... Who was the guy? Was it Nimoy? Who was the guy on...
1: Leonard Nimoy?
0: Yeah, he looks like kind of Leonard Nimoy on Star Trek, does he not?
1: He looks like Paul Feinbaum, Marco Rubio, Dumbo.
0: With a Leonard Nimoy kicker?
1: Yeah.
4: Touching. And all the reasons you saw in college football that he fell to pick 144, you saw again in this game. But there are so many caveats here. To be fair, he wasn't getting first-team reps because that's not what the number two quarterback does in the NFL. Go look at Luke McCown or Chase McDaniel or listen to Brady Quinn on his radio show. Anybody who has been in that world will tell you.
0: All those RAS buckets, by the way.
4: Stefanski is not.
0: Who?
3: By the way, $20.
1: It's not, again, it's not that he didn't get first-team reps during the practice week. The reason it's a problem is because he didn't get them during camp either. So
0: ever.
1: He's literally zero. And I'm willing to bet that there's very few backup quarterbacks that got zero first-team reps the entire season, including training camp.
0: Right. Most of them have gotten 20% of them.
1: Maybe even 10. If he had gotten a series, it would have been better.
2: Well, the plan was, apparently the plan was that they were never going to play Shador this year. That Stefanski told the staff that it was going to be a redshirt year, which he could explain why there wasn't a lot of massive preparation to get him ready.
0: Right.
4: Keep backing up a rookie, and this is simply how the NFL operates. You don't develop the number two quarterback with equal reps during the week.
5: Absolutely, and I'm really glad you pointed out the first team reps element, because I think on the note of both things can be true. It can be true that Shador did not have the maximal preparation set up to allow him to succeed against the Ravens in the best scenario, and also that pretty much nobody does, unless maybe if you're a first round rookie. And so to say like, oh, that's not his NFL debut because, you know, he didn't anticipate that and the Browns didn't anticipate that. Well, most debuts are not anticipated if you're not a high draft pick. And sometimes even then. And so I think when you look at it, I talked to people from three different teams around the league, and they were all on coaching staffs and had currently been with one team, previously been with other teams. And I said, you know, do you ever see the second team quarterback get reps with the first team during the week, particularly in season? And all of them conclusively said no. It wasn't like, oh, you get 5 reps or 10 reps. It was, no, you don't get any reps.
6: It was an impossible.
0: I think that's based on who you're talking to. She talked to three people.
1: No, I mean, they've pretty much universally said that that doesn't happen. And I get that. But you also very rarely do you have a quarterback room with two, I mean, a third round and a fifth round rookie quarterback being your one and two. And very rarely you have a quarterback who's in, you know, who went through camp with you, who didn't get a single first team rep at all in the preseason at all, with two injured quarterbacks in front of him at least.
0: That screams that Shador was not a coaching decision. It came down from the owner. There's been all kinds of reports that said that came, didn't even come from the GM. It came from the owner. The owner wanted him, and the coach and the GM did not. So what they've put Shador through is screams of that. The coaching and the general manager, who usually, I mean, unless you're Jerry Jones, the owner really doesn't have a lot, doesn't dabble much in talent picks, and this screams of it being a shovedown from the owner.
1: Do you think that Stefanski and his staff would get together and put Shador in a bad situation? Their season's lost.
0: Yeah.
1: They don't like him. They don't want him to be the story there. They've made that very clear. Stefanski wouldn't even say his name for the longest time.
0: He's made it very clear they don't like him.
1: I mean, they can call certain plays that they know aren't going to work in situations.
0: Does he have the ability to check down or no?
1: Yeah, I mean,
0: some quarterbacks don't.
1: He'll probably be able to audible a little bit, but he may get in trouble it's going to be interesting to see. I think the tape will be heavily scrutinized. It's the most excitement for a Browns game in a long time.
0: It really is.
3: Well, against these two teams too.
1: Yeah.
0: Hello, who's this? You're on the air.
6: Hey, Northeast SD. How you doing?
0: Good, buddy.
6: Hey, I just wanted to congratulate Scout for hanging up her keys. I've been doing this for 45 years, and I'm looking forward to the day that I can hang it up and walk away from this business. But I'm really happy for her. She needs to be with her loved ones, and I just wanted to just give her congratulations on that.
0: Appreciate your call, my friend. Appreciate you listening, and more importantly, be safe out there.
6: Hey, Bob, I just want to let you know I run a 900, and it's a 2020 900 with all the depth and everything, and this truck will my truck will run over 100 miles an hour.
0: So obviously, do you work for a big company? Because a lot of times, a big company's got them governed and choked down that they can only go 65. But if you're an independent guy, you don't have that.
6: No, I work for a small family run business, and I was fortunate enough where they let me spec my own truck when we turn the truck over every 6 years, and I was fortunate that they let me run. Spec my own truck. And it's not that I do it all the time. I mean, it's a massive ticket. It's something you don't want to get caught doing. But, it'll run. There's no doubt about it.
0: Great hearing from you, my friend. Thank you.
6: Yes, sir.
0: So the big news, of course, is what we've advertised as our clickbait is it looks like the Senate, the House and the Senate, they approved it same day, right? I mean, they bam, bam. Maybe it was like. And there was one. Did we ever find audio from the one asshole from Louisiana that said no? What was it? Or maybe Brian or Seth maybe later found out. You know, did anybody see any footage of the one guy that said nay? And what was his reason or their reason? I don't know. Maybe it was a woman.
3: It was Clay Higgins from Louisiana.
0: And why did he say no?
3: I believe I heard that.
0: Did he catch any heat? Like, you would think the media would have been all over him.
2: He said on X that Higgins explained his reasons for opposing the measure, saying the files could inadvertently entangle innocent people if they're released.
3: Yeah.
0: I mean, I don't know. Brian, what's your opinion on that? I mean, I hate to be the Lone Ranger out there, right?
1: Yeah, but we wouldn't be talking about Clay Higgins if he wasn't the one guy.
0: Yeah. I mean, will he catch any? He's from Louisiana?
3: Yeah.
1: I mean,
3: yeah.
1: He's probably in a pretty safe district unless they primary him. But, his position was Trump's position up until, 3 days ago?
0: 3 minutes ago. Right.
1: So, I don't know that.
0: So this all got, I think this got passed. I think this went through both sides, the House and the Senate, and got signed all in the same day. mean, I think Trump signed this late last night.
3: Yeah.
0: Did he not?
3: Yeah.
0: When's the last, boy, that would be interesting to look up, Brian, historically. When's the last time a bill got fast-tracked same day through the House, Senate, and President all within one business day? Well, no, I mean, I think maybe Trump signed it after 5 o'clock, but I'm just saying, like, when's the last time a bill made it through? I mean, usually it goes to the House and then the Senate chews on it a little bit and then it eventually gets to the President, and, you know, right? It's never this fast.
3: Well, if you want to go, it was the last one was the shutdown resolution.
0: All right, so that was a dire need. Like, you needed that, right?
3: Yes.
0: All right, here we go.
7: President Trump tonight announcing he signed into law that bill to force the release of Justice Department documents related to Jeffrey Epstein.
0: Now, is there anybody in here that thinks that we're really going to get it all?
1: No.
0: I don't either.
1: No.
0: I don't either. I think that they're
1: scrubbing that thing. I think Saudi Prince's names are likely being
0: removed.
1: Brian,
0: I think they got a whole task of 1,000 people that are scrubbing.
1: It's just tough to do because you have digital versions. I mean, they're not going to be able to scrub it in such a way, if they do try to scrub it, that it's undetectable. Somebody's
0: right.
1: Going to get a hold of this and realize whether it's documents, related documents, things that have been released or have been seen. They got to be real careful with this because it could
0: this
1: blow
0: is a,
1: up.
0: This is a real slippery slope. Unless you dump it, unless the only things you scrub and you do the right thing, you literally legitimately do the right thing by the American public, and that is only scrub women or little girls at that. Well, they're women now, but
1: it should only be if they want to be excluded. If they're public about it, don't exclude
0: right, like
1: name.
0: All those women on the Capitol steps that you don't have to redact them.
1: Exactly.
0: I mean, they're out there with their pictures, what they looked like when they were in ninth grade.
1: They should contact each victim and say, look, we're going to be releasing this. We want to empower you as the victim
0: right.
1: of Jeffrey Epstein to decide whether or not you want your name publicly
0: but
1: revealed
0: other,
1: in these documents.
0: Other than those people, nobody should be scrubbed.
1: 100%.
0: Nobody.
1: I don't care.
0: I don't care.
1: Party
0: if,
1: you're
0: I don't
1: with.
0: Care if it's
1: I don't
0: the,
1: care if it's Bill Clinton,
0: if it's
1: Bill
0: the garbage,
1: Gates, Donald
0: care.
1: Trump, the Saudi prince.
0: I don't care if it's the garbage man that worked at the jail. I don't care. Unless it's a woman that was victimized or in some way, shape, or form, you know, an innocent bystander or a victim, you don't scrub it.
1: And they don't want to be scrubbed. I mean, they want to be scrubbed, rather. They don't
7: want to
1: be
7: post,
1: public.
7: Taking credit for the almost unanimous vote in favor of passage in Congress, despite his months of resistance to the bill, and again describing the attention on the Epstein case as a hoax.
0: Now, if the American people feel as if you're getting it all, could this be good for Trump? And I mean, like I'm saying, Brian, you're on a slippery slope here.
2: You mean good enough to get reelected?
0: No.
1: to a third term?
0: No, good enough to get his percentage of like, you know, I'm just saying, like, you know, if the American people feel like this is transparent and thorough and not anybody's got their been taken out to cover their ass for various reasons, I think this could be at least a push for him and not a bad thing. It could be a very, very, very bad thing if they start doing some monkey business around here.
1: Yeah, that becomes the problem. I mean, I think his Justice Department and him have mishandled this from the jump.
0: He actually ran on it.
1: They bragged about it. Then they said there was nothing there. It was all a hoax. There's nothing to see. There is no list. There is, you know. So who were these girls trafficked to then? Who, you know, we know that there were some people. I mean, we know about Prince Andrew. That's pretty much fact at
0: you
1: this
0: think
1: point,
0: he's,
1: right?
0: You think he's going to now for the people that we do know, like him, like does this put even more heat on him?
1: It maybe takes some heat off because there may be some other people that are.
0: But like Prince Andrew, screw him. We got this guy, this Saudi prince who's third in charge of Saudi Arabia.
1: Former Prince Andrew.
7: Starting the clock for
0: he got everything stripped, right?
1: Yeah,
0: didn't his brother say, I'm done with you, brother?
1: Yes. Yep.
0: And he got all of his royal family, you know, stuff that you get to be. I think he got thrown out of his castle.
1: Look, you can say Biden had it. This has nothing to do with Biden. So stop. Get over it, you losers. Okay? Here's the thing. Trump ran on this issue. Trump's people bragged about releasing it. They then pulled back. That's the mismanagement I'm talking about. Yes, Biden had the last 2 years where there wasn't a criminal investigation going on where he theoretically could have released this stuff. They should have. I agree.
0: You can agree to that.
1: Okay, fine. But we're where we're at now. So stop living in the past. Look at the way this has been mishandled.
0: Be intellectually honest and say
1: that Trump could not have handled it to this point any worse than he did.
0: Look at this. By today's standards,
8: blue boy.
0: Not look at it by what could have happened. Look at it by the crap sandwich that we have in front of us now.
8: Sleepy Joe.
7: DOJ with 30 days to comply.
9: We will continue to follow the law with maximum transparency while protecting victims.
7: But how much material, if any, could become public? While the bill compels the department to share records like...
0: Now, do we know... Do we know... Is there really an honest number? Is there how many total pages or how big the entire lock, stock, and barrel, how big the whole thing is? Do we know? Is there a number that you can go by saying, okay, there's 200,000 pages here. So when they release the data dump, you have a number to go by as to how many they kept out. Do we have an overall idea of what the overall number is?
1: I don't know. It's tens of thousands.
3: Well, I know they said there's it's more than 33,295.
0: Okay, I know they've released. Well, I thought they released 50,000, or is that 20,000?
3: No, it was like 20,000.
0: All right, so nearly half has been already dumped.
3: So yeah, supposedly.
0: Here we go.
7: Flight logs, sealed settlements, and more. It contains caveats, letting the DOJ redact files for victims' privacy and withhold certain information that would jeopardize an active federal investigation.
0: Hold on, let me play this again. That's going to be what they stand by when they take certain people's names out, not girls or anybody that was touched by Jeffrey Epstein or trafficked by Maxwell, but the men, politicians, your excellencies, that would jeopardize an active federal investigation. All you got to do is open up an
1: He did. He already instructed them to. So that's the cover there. He instructed the DOJ to reopen the Epstein investigation.
0: So since it's an active federal investigation.
1: Yep. They'll be able to pick and choose what they don't want to release because it's
0: under,
1: a quote unquote
0: under that subsection C.
3: So far about 30.
0: Eight subsection C gives them what they needed to be able to play reindeer games.
1: Yep.
3: So far, the House committee has released 33,000 pages of documents and the Epstein estate has released 20,000 pages.
0: So 50,000 roughly.
3: Yeah, about that.
0: How many, but nobody, you can't find anywhere how many total pages there are.
3: That's what I'm looking for.
7: Federal investigation, like the one opened days ago.
0: Brian, 8C, that's where the reindeer games come into play. 8C.
1: Yep.
0: On HR 4405, section 8C is where the shell game starts.
7: Investigation, like the one opened days ago after the president...
0: Like you just said, Brian.
1: The second he announced that, I knew what was coming. Like, it was very clear the game plan.
0: Here we go.
7: General to look into Democrats' connections to the late sex offender.
10: What makes you confident that you may actually see the public release of these Epstein files?
11: Because I don't think the American people will settle for anything less.
7: The DOJ said back in July it did not uncover evidence to warrant charging anyone else. Attorney General Pam Bondi was asked today what changed.
9: There's information that new information, additional information.
7: That could include material from the Epstein estate, some released last week by the House. The now public documents also show Democratic delegate Stacey Plaskett, who represents the U.S. Virgin Islands, where Epstein...
0: Pretty nice joint, though. You got to admit.
1: That's a good gig.
0: I mean... I think, Brian, it goes from here clear to there. Like, I mean, I think it's this whole... I think it's the whole thing.
1: It's all the way to the end.
0: It's a whole thing.
1: Yeah.
0: It probably goes clear to over there, right? And all that.
3: It's the whole island.
0: Wow.
3: I think it was 70-something acres.
0: How much did he purchase it from for and when? And who owned it before? I mean, he didn't build it, I don't think. I think he probably bought it from somebody.
2: Are islands good investments?
0: I think so.
3: I think the new guy that owns it paid 60 Yeah, he paid $60 million for it in 2023.
0: That seems like a steal.
8: It's currently listed for $125 million.
3: So he's trying to flip it.
0: Trying to double it. Yeah, he's a flipper.
7: Had a home, had texted with him during a 2019 hearing.
0: Now, Brian, I know that you're up to speed on that. I find that very inappropriate.
1: Yeah.
0: That, you know, that she was having, he had a direct tether into her during the Michael Cohen stuff. That he had a direct tether into anybody. And this was while he was, I think, on house arrest.
7: She questioned President Trump's former fixer, Michael Cohen. Epstein, writing, Cohen brought up Rona, keeper of the secrets. Plaskett, later responding, quick, I'm up next. Is that an acronym? And then?
12: Miss Rona, what is Miss Rona's
13: position? Ronagraph.
0: Nah, man, I mean, she asked the question exactly the way Epstein might as well have been there.
13: Is the Mr. Trump's executive assistant.
12: And would she be able to corroborate many of the statements that you've made here?
7: Epstein texting her, good work. Plaskett now defending herself.
0: How does she defend herself? You know what? She gets in front of the cameras and gets all mad about it. It's what she does.
3: It looks like Epstein
0: tries to flip the narrative. What now?
3: It looks like Epstein paid $8 million for it in 1998.
1: So see, good investment, Seth.
8: Man, you make here?
7: Epstein texting her, good work. Plaskett. Now
0: this is her trying to defend herself. I'm like, bitch, sit down.
1: You're just a delegate anyways. Yeah, nobody cares.
0: Yeah, you're just a delegate. You're not even supposed to be here.
3: Look at that chick behind her. Looks so angry.
7: Out defending herself and calling Epstein's actions reprehensible.
14: I believe that Jeffrey Epstein had information, and I was going to get information to get at the truth.
0: By the way, he's my largest donor. In my campaign, he's my largest campaign donor, and he had a direct tether to me enough where I would ask questions during a House subcommittee meeting.
14: No, friendship with him is not something that I would deem to have.
15: All right, Hallie joins us now live. And Hallie, bottom line here, people may expect to learn a lot from these Epstein files, but...
0: Brian, do you think that we're going to be overly disappointed that there's not going to be any meat on that bone?
1: And here's the problem with it now, and it would have probably always been somewhat of a problem with it, is everybody's going to, depending on what your political beliefs are, you're going to be tainted and view it as either false, disingenuous, hiding, protecting the other side, whatever it may be. And so I hope that we get resolution on this issue. I think it is important, especially if there's government cover-ups. Let's not forget, this guy should have been prosecuted and convicted back in 2011.
0: Was given a sweetheart deal.
1: And was given sweetheart deals and was enabled by people around him. You know, pretty clearly from the emails that we've seen, it would suggest very strongly that Donald Trump was aware of what he was doing, at least to some degree. Jeffrey Epstein was certainly afraid of it. The dog that hasn't barked yet is a pretty strong statement to say that Trump knows what I'm doing and hasn't said anything yet.
0: Now, what about the fact that Bill Clinton or Hillary have shown up for their scheduled depositions in front of the House?
1: Yeah, I mean, can
0: I ask you a question?
1: If anybody, regardless of their political affiliation,
0: how can you do that?
1: Raped girls, they should absolutely be convicted.
0: Is that your presidential privilege? I mean, like, when I've been subpoenaed. I didn't know that I had an option to go or not go. I think me as just a normal citizen, I don't think you do, right? Well, if the House subpoenas me to testify in front of the House, don't I have to go or I'm in contempt?
1: They can hold you in contempt, and the sergeant at arms can go and get you and lock you up until you testify.
0: Which would be like U.S. Marshals would come and get me. And
1: I guess.
0: But like, so Bill Clinton and Hillary have both been subpoenaed to be deposed and have not answered it, like have blown it off. So like, how can that be?
3: Well, yeah. It looks like their lawyers come out and said that they delayed it for right now.
0: Like, but eventually, could you see, as we go down the road of this investigation, could you see a Bill Clinton or a Hillary Clinton, you know, in front of, you know, sitting there like Michael Cohen answering questions?
1: I have no problem with speaking truth to power and holding power to account. And so if there is evidence or
0: when's the last time a president, a former president had to sit in front of a House Judiciary Committee? I mean, has there ever been one? Has there ever been a president that got subpoenaed to the Hill and had to go and sit behind, you know, where Michael Cohen sits and have to answer questions? I can't think of any in my lifetime.
1: I mean, I don't know any off the top of my head.
0: Right.
1: But, you know, now, there was a time when the Bill government would protect all these people.
0: Didn't Bill have to during the Monica Lewinsky deal?
1: I don't think he actually testified. Well, he testified, I did not have sexual relations with that woman.
0: But I think it was a private deal.
1: Yeah. I don't know if he was deposed.
0: Yeah, I don't think he was.
15: Learn a lot from these Epstein files, but they may not be the case, right?
10: Yeah, that's right, Tom, because of those caveats we mentioned. And if what the Justice Department puts out is extremely limited, there may be political fallout, considering the majority of Americans support the release of more documents. Tom?
0: Now,
16: it's closed.
1: Yeah, Clinton did. He did get deposed.
0: Yeah, he did.
1: Yeah.
0: Before I go to words, I saw this. This is on NBC, and then they have a great little navigation deal here, other stories that they've been covering. And what's up with the Comey deal, where the Justice Department admits not all grand jury members saw final Comey indictment. Now, what I heard that's a little bit of a crap show.
1: Yeah, it's so the problem with the Comey thing, the lawyers in the Department of Justice that were handling it did not really believe that there was adequate reason to charge him. So Trump, the statute of limitations was coming up. It was like 5 days away. So Trump forced out those people, put in a loyalist who had really very little experience with this process. She then went to the grand jury, but there are significant issues with what the grand jury was presented and the basis for it, enough so that the judge, when he looked at it, the magistrate looked at it and said, wow, this is a rare case where I'm going to allow the defense to see this information so that they can assert that it was improper, because the judge saw it and felt it was
0: improper.
1: Now,
0: what is he being tried for? What is he being accused of?
1: False statements.
0: Being indicted for?
1: I think it's some sort of false statements.
0: What, while being the leader of the FBI?
1: Yeah. While he was testifying before Congress.
0: That he made false statements.
1: Yeah. I believe that's one of the counts. There was multiple counts. And that's the question are these deficiencies in the grand jury indictment sufficient enough to eliminate all charges against him, or only some of the charges? If it eliminates all of them, now the statute of limitations has run, and so they couldn't even try to recharge him.
0: So this whole Comey thing's on thin ice as well.
1: It was always on thin ice, and this might be it.
0: I'm going to come back with this story. Justice Department admits not all grand jury members saw the final Comey indictment. Meaning, so what they charged him with, the people that make that decision as to whether he gets charged or not, the people on the grand jury, they didn't necessarily see what the official final charging papers were. That's kind of the layman's term of what they're saying, right?
1: Yeah, like what the entire basis for the final charges were.
0: Now, how can they charge you And the people that are charging you don't know of everything that they're charging you with?
1: That's the question that this judge is asking.
17: 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Wow. The Bubba the Love Sponge show will be right back.

0: via PayPal, Venmo, Cash App, all of the Bubba Army. Now returns.
1: Hold on, Brian. By the way, it's the Bubba the Love Sponge Show. I got a podcast today with a former FBI guy. He's been on Matt Cox a lot. He's great. We'll be starting at about 10:30 today, let me.
2: Yes, he's going to be here at 10:15.
1: And Brian couldn't, for all you blizzard lovers out there and think that I'm preempting a blizzard, Brian wasn't able to do a blizzard podcast today anyways because he's got a teach-in with Ariana, so I'm not preempting it at all. Would you validate that, Brian? Because I actually catch heat when I do a podcast and preempt you guys.
3: Yes, that is factually accurate
1: so
3: statement.
1: I went bowling last Friday night. And went to this place near Lummy's place in Wesley Chapel, the main event.
2: Yeah.
1: Which, Lummy, I'd never been there before. That place is pretty kick-ass. I mean.
2: Yeah, it is.
1: Kind of expensive.
2: Well, on a weekend it is. Cause
1: kind of expensive.
2: Kind of the only thing to do up there.
1: It was like $75 an hour for the lane. That seems quite a.
2: It's very expensive.
1: Yeah, that's not including shoes.
2: You can go down to Pin Chasers.
3: They don't give you shoes for your party at $75 an hour?
1: Right.
3: Jesus.
1: So, but Brian said, oh, that place sucks. They don't do it. I thought it was a pretty good bowling alley.
2: Well, but, Brian's talking about, which Brian's, you know, correct. They don't oil the lane, so all the oil builds up at certain spots. So if you want to like have a, if you want to be a good bowler, would not want to go in there and bowl.
1: Why?
2: Because they don't re-oil
1: bowling's
2: it.
1: Bowling. You just throw it down there.
3: It's not true.
2: No, because you got
3: oil patterns matter and lane conditions matter.
2: The way you roll it.
1: Not the way I do. I throw it straight and that's it.
2: But your ball would be better if they oiled it because then if it's oiled correctly, you're setting up your pattern in the oil. So you throwing it straight every time, you would have the best throws every single time.
1: Well, I can never. No two balls are the same for me. And you know what I'm the worst at? Throwing it right down the middle, hitting the head pin, splitting it, looking like a pick a fence down there, and then I can't pick up nothing.
3: Well, yeah, I mean, if you're a straight ball bowler, picking up a 7-10 split is impossible.
1: But like, I can't even pick up a 7 or a 10.
3: Oh, well, you can't pick up a single pin if you have one left. What if you leave the 5 though? What if you leave the 5?
1: I can hit like anything in the middle.
2: You got to go, you got to then be at an angle, Bubba, so you got to go all the way to
1: I've
2: the...
1: I've tried all that.
3: Weren't you in a bowling league for like 3 years?
1: Yeah, and I'm a 120 to 125 bowler. That's what I'm
3: that's
1: at.
3: That's what my daughter gets.
1: Well, that's, you know, maybe it's Bubba versus 7-year-old. That might be a...
3: That would be pretty funny.
1: That might be a thing. But no, I mean, you know, I mean, I think my highest game ever was 180.
3: My personal high is a 254.
1: Jesus. Seth, what's your personal high in bowling?
4: I don't even know.
1: You don't even know?
4: I hate bowling.
1: Have you ever bowled?
4: Yeah.
1: Okay.
3: Why do you hate it, though? That's a strong word.
1: And bowling's cool, man.
4: It's just, well, after you roll it a couple times, what?
1: You're over it?
4: I mean, yeah.
1: Man, you really
3: have... But you can do that for anything.
1: You really have ADHD to the max. Like... Two frames, and I'm done.
4: I mean, I like the new age bowling alleys where it's decent food and you can go and get some fries, and you know, but I don't like sticking my fingers in those disgusting holes, and I don't have my own ball.
1: Oh, okay.
3: Well, that's, balls ain't that expensive.
4: Okay, I'm not in the bowling ball market right now, okay? I just was let go from a job.
1: You're just now getting into breaking business,
4: yeah,
1: right?
4: Okay? I'm trying to make some cash here.
1: Hello, who's this? You're on the air.
3: You need some bowling money.
5: Morning.
1: Well, I mean, we've got to do
5: a
1: show bowling excursion.
4: We've got to. It's been in the work for you. For
1: I know.
4: Years.
3: It's been
1: I
3: a
1: know.
3: Decade in the making.
1: Gonna,
3: this is going to be epic.
1: We're gonna do it in
4: All
1: December.
4: All it takes is one afternoon, Bubba. I'm just going after the show.
1: We're
4: going
1: to do it. We're going to do it.
2: We almost did. I mean, Bubba and I went and bowled with Dr. Dan, met us up there.
1: Okay, Dan. Well, okay.
4: What was that?
2: We almost did.
1: We got a caller here. Hello, go ahead. You're on the air.
3: We're not allowed to talk about that secret bowling mission that you and Lummy went on with Dan.
1: But we have to move forward. We got things to do. Hello.
5: Good morning.
1: Yes. What do you need,
5: Matt
1: sir?
5: Lombard, Illinois, kiddo.
1: Yeah.
5: Hey, I got one for Seth, and don't sit there and laugh like you're Barney Rubble, kid. Hey, the Bears going to finally kick the crap out.
1: Don't tell me what to do, okay? And call. I don't know if I
3: that was close.
1: Enough, so I dumped it.
4: You made us stop talking for that call.
1: Yeah.
4: We were riffing about your secret bowling trips.
1: I don't need a guy trying to, you know, be too cool for the room.
3: So what did Erica bowl if you went bowling on Friday?
1: She bowled a 25.
3: Oh, my God.
1: She bowled a 45, and she bowled a 70.
3: Wow. So she doubled her. She was getting progressive. Her next game would have been a 140.
1: Mine was mine was a 120, 100, 125.
2: Nice.
1: Was mine.
6: Ready to come back strong in the 10th frame.
1: Yeah. But anyway, I was doing okay until these we had lane three at first, and I liked that lane configuration because the return thing wasn't against my
3: it to your left.
1: Yes.
3: Yeah, I prefer that too.
1: I like the return gimmick to be to my left. So yeah,
3: Did you have to hold up your hands like this to figure it out?
4: What are you, a golfer? People can't be near you when you bowl now all of a sudden?
1: No, but I don't do well.
4: You get nervous?
3: You feel crowded and cramped.
1: Right. So then somehow Merch Crick throws the ball so slow that it got stuck down in the hopper. And so.
6: Did you make her go get it?
1: No, but we called for service and they're like, you know, we'll move you over to lane two. So we get to lane two, and I'm not doing as good on lane two as I was on lane three. And then these, like, 14 to 17-year-old kids come.
4: Now, future bowlers of America.
1: I think one of them was autistic. Oh. And
3: it's a popular sport.
1: But here's the deal. I will tell you this. They were behaved.
6: What do you think they thought about you?
1: I don't know. But they knew, like, the one thing, even though I'm not a bowler a lot. I've been even though I don't bowl a lot, I've been taught bowling etiquette. And a lot of people don't know bowling etiquette. Yeah. And that is, you know, if the guy beside you is getting ready to throw the ball, you take a step back and let him throw the ball. And if they're not some flamboyant guy that's, you know, out there, you know, then you proceed to throw your ball after they've thrown their ball. But you see people that haven't been taught bowling etiquette, and a guy, you know, is getting ready to throw the ball, and they just go up there and literally stand right beside him, and they throw their ball too. Well, first of all, you can't do that if you're in lanes one and two, because it can mess up the ball return. But like, I was in lane two, and we had a group of people in lane that end up taking over lane three, and everybody seemed to know bowling etiquette. Nothing pisses me off more than when you get some kids and you're bowling and you're recognizing them, letting them throw when it's their turn, and then you throw after. But Brian, I mean, you bowl far more than I do. Don't you hate when you get some people that just don't understand bowling etiquette and they just boss hog their way and do it? They don't recognize bowling etiquette.
2: I've seen fights in my league. There's been fights in my league.
3: A league's different.
2: Oh, I know.
3: Because
2: but
3: people
2: saying.
3: Should know the rules in a league.
1: Right.
3: So I get that. When I go bowling on a Sunday morning, first of all, great deal at Pin Chasers. Breakfast and bowling for like $12.
1: Are you serious?
3: For 2 hours. And you get eggs, toast, bacon. And
1: what time?
3: But any time between, I think, 9:30 and 11 or something like that.
1: Oh, my God.
2: It's, it's
3: Sunday morning breakfast.
1: Is it packed, though?
3: No. If you get there, if you wait until towards like 10:30, yep.
1: What
3: can't
1: if you
3: get
1: got
3: on.
1: There at 5 till 9?
3: You'll probably be waiting a half hour for them to open.
1: I thought you said they open at 9.
3: I think it's 9:30, but don't quote me on that.
2: It's 9.
3: Oh, it is 9.
1: So what if you get there right at 9?
3: You're golden.
1: You're golden.
3: Yeah. And it's like 12 or 13 bucks a person, 2 hours of bowling.
1: And breakfast.
2: Well, if you really want to go, I'll call the owner. We'll have a spot reserved for you.
1: Oh, thank you.
3: Bubba, let's go on. Let's do it on a Sunday morning.
1: I would.
3: I'll get my daughter down there and you against Aria.
1: Oh, my God. But here's the deal. What if she... Yeah, honest to God, Brian, how old is she? 8?
3: Oh, I'm going to offer her $100 if she beats you. No. And she will be dialed in. She's 7.
1: And she will beat me, Brian, and I'm going to look stupid.
3: But it'll be great content. Oh, about the brand. People don't watch you because you're a good bowler.
1: I'm willing to do it, okay?
3: All right.
1: I just don't want her mom flipping out that, you know, she's on the Bubba Army channel right now and she just beat Bubba.
3: I'll get my wife's permission before I sign any video releases.
1: Now, is she gonna talk that crap to me and be like, hey, big boy, you know, you're 15 pins down with three to go. You think you're going to be able to do it?
3: She's a polite girl. She might come up to me and say, Mr. Bubba's chunky. because we don't use the word fat in our house. Because
1: I'm just going to disarm her right from the get-go and be like, hey, Ariana, I just want to let you know, I am kind of chunky. I'm a little bit old. And let's just establish something. I'm not very good, okay? So you're going to probably end up beating me. But, you know, I might get lucky and beat you. And so they made the best person win. You want to go three games, best two out of three, or you want to just do straight up one game? And we'll let her.
6: One game's plenty, I think.
1: No, because I got you. I mean, you got to get.
2: You got to used to those lanes.
1: You got, yeah, I got to get used to that oil.
3: Pin Chasers Vets is a notoriously difficult bowling alley.
2: Yeah,
3: notoriously difficult.
1: Well, because they got a lot of oil.
3: Yeah, I was there last night. Guy had a perfect game, got an eight in his last ball. He ended up with a 298.
1: Let me tell you how bad I choked in my second game. So I have a pretty good game going. I got 99 going into the third.
2: Nice.
1: I mean, I got 99 going into the 10th.
3: My wife just texted. She approves Aria versus Bubba in bowling. You can film it.
1: Okay. We'll do maybe this Sunday.
3: Oh, we're on a cruise. Oh. So definitely not this Sunday.
1: See, Seth, when I'm ready to step up and say, you know what?
6: Yeah, you're right.
1: But like, Seth,
3: that's it. We're canceling the cruise.
1: Hold on. Everybody's like, oh, well, you won't do it. I'm like, you know what? I'll do it this Sunday. Like, that's the closest you can get.
3: What about the first available time? November 30th.
6: It's never going to happen now, Brian.
3: No, November 30th.
6: This was it. This was the one.
3: Not this Sunday, the following.
1: Let me look at my calendar. I'm old school.
6: The Packers. Let's see what the Packers are doing.
3: No, it's morning. There's no excuse.
1: November 30th.
6: It could be in Belgium.
1: Hold on. I'm in.
3: All right.
1: Write it down.
3: All right.
1: 9 o'clock. Breakfast. Now are you and your wife? Now, because see, are you and your wife? Is it me and Ariana straight up, or can we have you guys in there too?
3: We'll be on the lane next to you, and you'll be you two on one lane, and we'll be on the lane next to you guys.
1: Now, does Ariana have her own shoes and her own bowl?
3: Not shoes, but she has, because kids' feet grow too quickly,
1: right,
3: but she has her own ball.
1: Of course she does. I'm going to get my ass kicked by a 7-year-old.
2: Do you
1: want
2: to practice in the next 2 weeks?
1: No.
2: Sure?
3: He's going to be there every day.
1: You can't, Lummy, there's no way. I've actually had bowling instructions, and like I can't do it.
6: That's embarrassing.
2: Yeah, I know, but I can bring a couple people, Bubba. They can really transform
6: you
2: your
6: game.
2: You
6: got some ringers or something?
2: Yeah, I got a lot of guys that have bowled a lot of games.
1: So, Brian, one time I've actually, and if anybody has, I'm sure Seth's never seen this because he doesn't hang out in bowling alleys like some of us used to. I was on a league with the Diacos and Jimmy Clevis, and oh my God, it was so fun. It was just really so fun. But we did. If you've never witnessed a person, not on TV, but I'm talking about in the bowling alley, bowl a perfect game, it is unbelievable. And I've heard, because I've only seen one in my life, but other people that I've talked to have seen several, and it happens the same. It's the same, whether it happens in Wisconsin, Indiana, or Florida, whether it happens at Pin Chasers or Main Event, this is how it goes. So the entire, it's usually on a league night, because Brian, that's where you have your best bowlers. It's not usually on a rec night. And tell me, have you witnessed one, Brian?
3: The guy had a 298 last night. Right, I have not witnessed it.
1: You've not witnessed one?
3: No.
1: So this, but tell me, many, tell many me times. If this is, Lummy, I want you to tell me if this happened.

0: Olin, by like the seventh or eighth frame, if you got a guy that's on that's in line to, you know, and at this point you have to bowl, what is it, 13 straight strikes? It's 13 straight strikes, right?
1: It's 12.
0: It's 12, right. So it, what happens is by like the eighth or ninth frame, everybody in the bowling alley knows.
1: There's like a whisper, like a murmur.
0: It is. I don't care if it's a 26 lane joint or a 54 lane joint. Everybody knows that, you know, Johnny McGillicuddy on lane 14 is going into the ninth perfect, and everybody stops bowling, and everybody gravitates to that lane. And you usually watch, almost everybody is watching that guy's last two frames. Is that how it happened last night, Brian?
1: There was, it was the last frame because they were down on lane four. So, well, he was on three and four. So most of the alley, and it was late. We were slower last night. So most of the alley was gone. But everybody who was in that area
0: was there.
1: We stopped. We all got quiet. And I'm like, this is totally changing everything that this guy just bowled his first 11 strikes with.
0: The guy has had 11 strikes with all the, you know, sounds and everybody running around and drinking beer and having a good time. And now all of a sudden, by his first ball or his second ball in the 10th frame, you could hear a needle drop.
1: But that 12th ball he threw was a total choke job. I mean, the second he released it, I'm like, that ain't it. And he was lucky to get eight.
2: It's crazy.
0: Lummy, did it happen the same way with you?
2: Yeah, pretty much. I mean, the crazy thing is the amount of 300s people throw now. There's one guy on my team that has thrown, I think he's 24.
0: What?
2: And there's another guy in our league that I think he's...
0: Is it from ball advancement or is it from...
2: Ball advancement, the way they oil it, just the way they throw it. It's a couple
0: of
2: things.
0: So you're saying a perfect game in bowling isn't near the feet it used to be?
2: If you bowl a lot, then no, it's not.
0: Really?
2: Yeah.
0: I never knew that.
2: It's kind of crazy.
0: I can't get two strikes in a row, let alone 12. Yeah.
1: So the pro bowlers,
0: I'm the kind of guy that'll bowl a strike. Let me, like, so I was telling you, I was going into the 10th, right? I had 100 going into the 10th.
1: Feeling good.
0: And so my first ball, I gutter. Shoot. Then my second ball, I hit two.
2: Oh, man.
0: I think I was at 98, and I end up with 100. Like, I completely choked. Just completely choked. What were you going to say, Brian?
1: I was going to say, and Lummy can correct me if I'm wrong, but I think kind of like, you know, golfers. You know, there's good golfers. You'll go to a golf course, there's good golfers. But the way they make the lane conditions for pro bowlers is so much more difficult that it'd be like golfing on the hardest golf course, you know, cut the hardest way possible.
0: They'll oil it to give the bowler a disadvantage. There's different ways you can oil the lane to be pro bowler or hard, and they'll hard oil it.
1: Yeah, the conditions for professional bowlers are incredibly difficult, which is why you see these guys. That guy bowled 24 perfect games, Lummy's talking to. He would probably go on the PBA and be like a 180 bowler.
0: So yeah, what I'm saying is, like, why don't they have a par on how they oil the lanes? Why don't they have a certain equation as to how they oil the lanes?
2: They do in the pro. That's why but the pro level is...
1: It's just like different diamond shapes. Yeah. I mean, it's kind of crazy.
2: That's why it's like, it's like playing an easier golf course compared to going out and
0: playing a par three compared to a par five dogleg Willie.
2: Exactly.
3: Breaking news in the case against former FBI Director James Comey.
4: In court today, DOJ attorneys admitted the entire grand jury never saw the full indictment that was handed up. Comey was charged with making a false statement to Congress and obstructing a congressional proceeding connected to...
0: Is this a reach? I mean, is this the weaponization of the government?
1: I mean, everybody makes false statements to Congress.
4: Testimony
1: when they
4: he gave
1: crazy.
4: Before the Senate
1: but
4: back
1: yeah,
4: in 2020.
1: He's guilty. I mean, you can charge him.
3: Comey's lawyers are asking the judge to dismiss the case, saying the prosecution is, quote, vindictive and selective.
4: NBC News senior justice reporter Ryan Riley joins us now. So, Ryan, explain the situation with the grand jury indictment, what they saw, what they didn't see, and what kinds of...
0: Now, the DOJ, that's Pam Bondi's gig, right? That's who she runs, right? She's the head of the DOJ.
1: Yeah, she's the attorney general.
0: Right,
1: yeah.
0: So I'm saying. That's when you're the attorney general, you run the DOJ, right?
1: Yeah, you're the top attorney in that department.
0: Well, you're the top cop in the whole whole country, right?
1: Law,
4: Patients could this now.
0: So she's the most powerful law enforcement agent in the entire America.

0: Yeah, attorney, yeah.
1: Have.
2: Yeah, this was quite a bombshell because they admitted...
3: You think she's got a gun and a badge?
0: I don't know.
3: Man, I would. Think she's got lights on her car? Are we talking about Bondi? I mean, you could.
4: Yeah, you could.
3: Mean, you could. I mean, realistically, you could, right, Brian?
0: You having a dream now where she's riding you and sticking a gun in your mouth?
2: Oh, man. So Jay admitted that the full grand jury did not see the actual indictment that was handed up. All this arises from the fact that Lindsay Halligan has zero prosecutorial experience. She was this Trump aide who was working on some Smithsonian issues and had been a personal attorney and had dealt with some insurance issues before. But she's
3: so a woman that was running with the woman that was working at the Smithsonian's now our lead counsel for to get this guy.
0: Yeah, well, she was the only one that was brave enough to bring the charges.
2: Never been a prosecutor before, and she was put into this position just days before the statute of limitations would have expired for this indictment that was returned against James Comey. So given that inexperience, there were...
3: I've seen enough, thanks. No, I mean, whatever. Good luck, James. Good luck, United States.
0: Lummy, what's your high score, Bowling?
4: 248.
3: Hi, who's this? You're on the air. Go ahead.
5: Hey, Bubba, it's Bob. Hey, you had mentioned earlier about Disney and all the deaths and the cleanup and all that, and you had said that they have a crew that goes in there. Typically, it's a disaster cleanup company like a ServPro. I was going to say I don't know that Disney would actually have a team that does that as opposed to hiring out.
3: I'm sure they hire it out to a ServPro or something like that. Absolutely, you know, especially if there's. Yeah. You know, like carpets that need to be shampooed or replaced or drywall that needs to be replaced or stuff like that. I mean, you know.
5: So.
3: But, you know, if some grandpa just dies in his sleep, there's not probably, you know, maybe Brian, just some new sheets and maybe a new mattress. That's all we really need, right? I mean, at that point.
0: Yeah.
3: Nothing really messy there. Grandpa just died of a grabber in his sleep. Maybe he peed his pants or something.
0: Mm-hmm. I had poop at the end.
5: I had a biohazard claim. I was a field adjuster back in 18 and had a biohazard claim for a guy that opened his windows when it was cool and then it got real hot and he died. And he was left there for 3 weeks. And essentially, he basically exploded everything on
3: now,
5: the
3: hold
5: inside.
3: Now, hold on. Let me ask you a question. So he opens his windows up because it's cool outside. But he doesn't have the ability. Yep. Is he so frail that he can't get back up and shut the windows and turn the air on? Like how did that all go down? That didn't make sense to me.
5: No, he died. He like had a heart attack in his sleep. He died in his bed.
3: Oh, okay. You didn't say that he had a heart attack. You just said he went back to bed.
5: I don't. I don't know. I don't know the actual cause of death. But in your homeowner's insurance policy, some policies actually include hazardous cleanup, including bodily fluids and things like that, because your property is damaged.
3: So you roll up to this guy's place and he's been dead for 3 weeks in his bedroom. And are you first on the scene?
5: No, his sister and nephew got there. They flew in and they were like, well, he's supposed to pick us up and he didn't pick us up. And they got an attorney, filed a claim. They got the body out. But then now that they filed the claim, it gets assigned to a field adjuster and I've got to be out there like next day or, you know, within 24 hours, at least get it scheduled.
3: Was there maggots? And was there maggots and everything all over the bed?
5: There were so many flies. It's so difficult to explain the magnitude. But the only thing that I have, one, the smell, I still smell it today. Like just talking to you right now, I can still smell it in like the back of my throat. But here's the other thing. The amount of flies, if there's a crack or a crevice anywhere in the house, the flies would land on the body and go and land elsewhere in the house. And when I say any crack and crevice, I mean anything they would squeeze in and out of and land on, and it, like his juices were smeared through every single surface of the house, including toys, kitchen utensils. I mean, the blinds, everywhere they can possibly get, do. And then like ServPro goes in there and cleans it up, and they do this treatment, like an ozone, as they call it, an ozone treatment. But, like, all that stuff is still smeared everywhere. And, like, the entire house just smells so bad. Like, it's terrible, man.
3: Yeah. Well, we've had a guy. We had a guy who used to call the show back in the day that specifically did things like that, cleanup of those type of things. And that has to be one of the worst jobs ever. I'll sit here and dig fence posts all day by hand, Lummy, before I'm going in there and taking.
0: Would you rather be a roofer in the Florida summer or clean up dead bodies?
3: Probably clean up dead bodies.
0: Okay.
1: In Florida?
5: Honestly, like, I could see you getting used to the smell of a dead body.
3: You put that stuff underneath your nose like Quincy did. You put that stuff underneath your nose like Quincy did, and you can, you know.
0: If you work in this studio long enough, sir, you smell some things.
3: Yeah. I mean, we got a dead mouse. We got a dead mouse right now in one of the tiles out in the gym, and we're trying to figure out where that is. It's pretty rancid out there.
5: Or a hot acid fart.
3: Yeah. All right, sir, that's where I have to let you go. I just got to let you go, my friend.
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2: The Bubba the Love Sponge Show. Later today, I'll be doing a podcast with a former FBI guy. He's one of Matt Cox's go-to guys. I'm excited to talk to him. I wonder, I think he was stationed in Jacksonville.
3: That's where he lives now, yeah.
2: Maybe when all my FBI stuff was going down. I'm gonna ask him if he's familiar with my stuff.
3: He's familiar with the show.
2: Yeah.
3: From back in the day, yeah.
2: And I think he was still an FBI agent when all my stuff was going by. I'm gonna tell him, man, don't ever talk to the FBI agent without your counsel, though, because I got pencil whipped. I'm gonna ask him if he knows what that means. I'm sure he does. This is an unusual story, and let me thank you for finding it from my, I used to fret over her. She's getting a little long in the tooth.
3: She's got like nine kids.
2: Yeah. Martha Sigorsky in Orlando, a television legend, but getting a little bit old. She's certainly no, Caitlin Lockerbie, is she now?
3: No, she's not.
2: No.
4: British woman.
2: Wait to hear this. This girl.
4: Documents reveal a British woman agreed to pay a Marion County man thousands of dollars to torture and murder her. Investigators say the victim, Sonia Exelby, traveled from her home in England to Gainesville. They say she then met a man in Ocala. Her remains were later found in a wooded area of the Marion Oaks community back on October 13th. Investigative reporter Ashlyn Webb joining us live here in the studio. Ashlyn, you've been working on
2: that. Ain't too far from the track.
4: The story all night.
3: Miles?
4: The suspect originally told investigators.
2: No, like maybe 10 miles.
4: Investigators, he never met her.
5: Yes, but shortly after his story began to unravel, Dwayne Hall told investigators he met her online 2 years ago.
2: How would you be like if you met some chick online and she's like, listen, mommy, did you see it?
3: Ashworth, $200.
2: Oh my God. Great podcast. I heard Monday. Keep up the great work. Monday was the Jonathan Hay podcast for the guy that was anally raped by P. Diddy.
3: Yeah.
2: And now the Los Angeles prosecuting attorney, or the Los Angeles state attorney or district attorney, whatever the hell they call them. They're looking into it, the LAPD is working in conjunction with the Largo PD. He was initially listed as a John Doe until after P. Diddy's trial. And now he's identified himself, and it's gotten quite, I was one of the very first to interview the guy. It all started with Chris Spada from the Tampa Times. He unearthed it. Then Channel 13 did a story on it. Then I'm like, man, I got to do a story on it because I can get into far more salacious, you know, just on how I described what happened. You know, when he's talking to Channel 13, you know, they're not going to ask him, did you get anally raped? I did.
3: Yes, you did.
2: Held down by guys. And he said P. Diddy violently and was cussing at him while he was giving him the business. But anyway, back to this story. And that is, man, you meet a girl online and she's like, can I pay you to come over here and kill me?
6: Well, can I come to you?
2: Yeah. Can I fly over? I live in Ocala. I can't kill you, honey. No, babe. I'll fly in and you kill me. Chop me up and dump me in the woods. How in the hell can your life be that bad?
6: Well, probably. Well, let's find out more.
5: On what he described as a fetish site, he said he had a mentor-type relationship with her. He says he knew ex.
2: That's about as deep, dark of a fetish that you can get, right? I mean, there's probably some fetishes that we don't know about, like really, really deep, dark, like, you know, peeing on people and just whatever. really gross.
7: I mean, that's probably not even that dark.
6: Yeah, that's not that dark.
2: I'm saying.
7: That's like first aid stuff.
2: That's
7: now.
2: Like kindergarten.
7: Yeah.
2: First aid stuff. When I'm peeing on your snake bite. Yeah. But I mean, the ultimate fetish is to let me come over, and while we're having sex, you kill me, chop me up, and throw me in the woods.
6: There's people that get off on pooping in a box and watching somebody else clean it up. I mean, there's a lot of weird
5: severe
6: fetishes.
5: Mental illness and wanted to help her, but investigators
2: not
5: say
2: not even putting it over.
5: Instead, he tortured her for days and then murdered her.
8: New documents reveal what brought FDLE investigators to these woods in Marion County that's now a crime scene. Investigators say they found multiple attempted charges to Sonia Exelby's card from Silver.
2: See, that shows you that the guy wasn't really trying to kink out. The guy was a bad guy. Because once he, I mean, because if you're kinking out, you don't steal her credit card.
6: I wonder if these people ever watch, like, you know,
2: forensic files
6: or
2: anything.
6: Yeah.
2: And like, know that nobody gets away with it.
6: Like, don't use their credit card after you kill them.
2: Right.
8: Here's Wolf's roadside assistance. Dwayne Hall is the company's sole employee. Hall told investigators Exelby tried to get roadside assistance, but when her card didn't go through, he never helped her. But quickly, his story changed, later admitting to investigators he's had an online relationship with Exelby for roughly 2 years, where they discussed bondage, suicide, and her desire to have someone kill her. Investigators say they searched Exelby's Airbnb in Marion County and found receipts in the trash for October 10th. All charges to Hall's card.
2: Now, is she dead?
6: Yeah, she was chopped up in the woods.
8: Showing Hall purchased a rope, gun cleaner, and a shovel. Purchases, investigators say, were all made just...
2: And again, Brian, like, these people are idiots because, like, if you're gonna kill somebody... You don't go buy a rope, gun cleaner, and a shovel all in the same day.
6: At the same place.
2: At the same place.
6: With a credit card.
2: With the credit card.
6: You use cash.
2: Yeah, and you know, maybe buy a rope 3 months ago, and you get if you need a gun cleaner, maybe you buy it like 2 months ago, and then you buy your shovel, like whatever.
6: Like, and you go to other towns to buy it, and you leave your cell phone at home.
2: Right. So they can't ping you.
6: Yeah.
2: And you got to
6: make sure you have an old car that doesn't have GPS.
2: Right.
8: For the suspect admitted to picking up Sonia Exelby at the Gainesville airport. Hall says he had sex with Exelby, but he says she agreed
2: now
8: to...
2: Now, do we have a picture of what Exelby used to look like?
3: I'm looking for it.
8: Bring him $4,000 in cash. Instead, she gave him $1,200 from her card. He told investigators he was upset.
2: You're supposed to give me $4,000 to kill you, and you only give me $1,200 to steal your credit card.
7: How is he going to do it?
2: I don't know.
8: Video off of Hall's phone that he recorded of Exelby, who investigators described as having multiple bruises, abrasions to her face and neck, visibly crying. Investigators say Hall...
2: Wouldn't you say, like, hey, game off. Game off. We're not playing the game anymore.
7: Yeah, but this guy still needs his payment, if you know.
2: Right. And you're you shorted him.
7: $4,000 cash into $1,200 on a card just seems like a
2: right. A real jip job.
8: Yeah. Ask on the video how she would want to die. She hesitated and said to be stabbed.
2: She said that.
7: No.
2: It's on videotape.
6: But she's crying and has been abused.
7: That's the worst way. I mean, that's the worst way to go, isn't it?
2: I would say I don't want to die, buddy.
7: Did this guy offer options?
2: I don't know.
8: Investigators found messages Exelby is believed to have sent to her friend on a gaming app that FDLE says shows Hall was controlling her, that she was afraid, and made a mistake. FDLE says Hall's phone records took them to the wooded area in Marion County off of Southwest 30th Terrace, where they found a grave and later remains belonging to Exelby.
2: Oh, man.
6: Yeah, he brought his phone with him. I mean, these people, they don't learn anything. This is like, this is murder 101. It's crazy to me that in this day and age, people still make the same stupid mistakes.
2: Especially if you don't need your phone to communicate with anybody because you've already done the deal, and you don't need your phone to take you to a particular destination because you're not familiar with this place. Because, I mean, obviously he's an Ocala native and she flew to him, so he should know the area. So if you would have a little bit of and I'm asking you as a lawyer, Brian, you'd have a little bit of an alibi if they said, okay, well, we checked your phone records and your phone was at your house the entire time. Like, that would be your first alibi, right? It's like, I was at home.
6: Yeah.
2: First of all, you don't take your phone to the burial spot.
6: No.
2: Not that I'm trying to give anybody...
6: I'm just shocked that people still make these mistakes.
7: What's the first thing we shouldn't do?
2: Murder people.
7: First thing you shouldn't do?
2: Yeah.
7: That's
2: number one.
7: That's good legal advice, I guess.
2: Don't murder somebody, even if they ask to be murdered.
7: And then next, leave your phone at home.
2: And then next... when you ignore number one...
6: Okay. Yeah.
2: When you ignore, and then after you've ignored number one, leave your phone at home.
7: Okay.
2: And then number three is don't use the person that you killed's credit cards to go buy the stuff needed to bury her.
7: That's a big one.
2: Yeah. I mean, that's really three no-brainers on Murder 101.
7: That's true.
2: Please. This guy must be half R.
7: I mean, if I just looked at this, Bubba, if I just look at the guy's face, if there's one skill set I think the guy has, it's probably murder.
2: Yeah.
6: I guarantee you lost a customer at the track, Bubba.
2: Yeah. I guarantee he was at Night of Destruction 2 weeks ago. watching the jet car. Man, before I kill this bitch, I got to watch that jet car burn down them two cars.
5: Say Hall later messaged a friend from Ohio on Facebook telling him he was shipping him a knife and a bracelet. Investigators recovered that knife and says the blood on it belonged to XLB. He's been charged with murder and kidnapping.
6: So he disposed of the
5: studio.
6: Wait, time out.
5: Eyewitness.
6: This is the problem I have with news stories. Where are the follow-up questions? Like, why did he ship it? Was the friend into collecting knives that people use to kill people?
7: He could get rid of the evidence.
6: There's a much more efficient way than the postal service.
2: Yeah, like, have you heard of the Ocala National Forest? Ocala National Forest is like, you know, one of the most it's like 100 square miles of just straight woods where bears and
7: So you're saying don't mail it, save some money on shipping and put it with the bears?
2: Here's what you do.
7: Okay.
2: And Brian will back me up this. Take your old car that doesn't have GPS and leave your cell phone at home. And take it to the Ocala National Forest and go deep into the forest with bald tires so they can't get your tire tracks.
7: You know Bigfoot's back there.
2: I'm facing prisoner Bigfoot. I've already killed one person.
7: That's
2: I can kill Bigfoot too. Is this the picture of the woman?
3: Yeah.
2: Oh my God. This is the woman? Wow. Now, this could be very deceiving. She could be 400 pounds.
3: True.
2: You know, I mean, a lot of fat girls.
7: What are you saying? She's shaped like a pear?
6: She could be Ruben-esque.
7: What if she is Ruben-esque? She is thick with two C's?
2: She didn't deserve to die. I'll tell you that
7: That's
2: right now.
7: That's very true.
2: She didn't deserve any of what she got.
6: Do you think she paid the guy to kill him and then just changed her mind?
2: Here's the deal, Brian. Put your defense lawyer hat on. Let's put the fact you're Kevin Hazlett and this guy's family has $1 million. They give you a $500,000 retainer. You take the case, and how do you reverse engineer this to try to get this guy off?
6: You can't, because you can't consent to murder. Like, that's the thing. Is like he's guilty of murder,
2: right? So like, even would you say like, well, it was two consenting adults and she paid him to do this?
6: No, but that's then he's guilty of murder for hire on top of it.
7: Yeah, he's not really like a euthanasia doctor or anything. Yeah.
6: He's guilty for murder for hire then in that situation. The charges just got worse.
2: I mean, is this a case you just don't take, or is this a case you just
6: if the $500,000 clears, you take it
2: and you just try your best, right?
6: Yeah.
2: I mean, it's not like the guy's gonna get right.
6: I mean, a half a mil is a half a mil. Foster ain't turning that down.
2: No.
7: I bet that guy's a good bowler.
2: I bet you he could beat a 7-year-old
7: big time.
2: How much of a douchebag are you if you have an 18 karat gold toilet that's worth $10 million? It sold for 12.
3: Pretty good.
2: This is a guy that owns the Mets.
3: Yeah, Steve Cohen.
2: He owns the Mets. How did he make? Was he a hedge fund guy?
3: Yep.
2: Was he
3: okay? Yeah.
2: Even if I had that type of money, I'd give it away. I'd give it away to somebody that needed it or some charity before I'm going to make my turds, float an 18 karat.
7: Well, hold on.
2: Toilet.
7: He bought a baseball team. I mean, he did other things before he went and got the toilet.
6: So, Bubba, the fact that you wouldn't do that is why you would never be that rich, because you have to be such a sociopath and a psychopath to become a billionaire. Unfathomable.
2: This is the most, $10 million is, an unbelievable amount of money that you could do some good for. I mean, even your family. Even
6: did you read the story who bought it? There was a plastic surgeon in Tampa that bought that toilet.
2: That lives off Bayshore?
6: Didn't say where he lives, but...
2: But I'm saying...
7: 2,400 ounces of gold in it.
2: Yeah, it's worth, just in gold, it's worth $10
7: million. He made $2 million off that.
2: I know that, but you know what? He can make... When you got that kind of money, you can make $2 million in 15 minutes on an investment or a...
3: The Mets, they suck.
2: Well, I'm
6: just
2: saying...
6: He's losing his ass on that.
2: I guarantee you the Mets are probably worth more than he paid for them.
3: Yeah.
2: I mean, he probably hasn't lost money on the Mets.
3: No.
2: Okay. And it's my understanding that he had some partners on the Mets, too.
3: Of course.
2: Okay. So, you know, listen, I don't know can anybody tell me the last time that somebody bought a sports franchise? Not like, you know, some esports league, but like I'm talking about NFL.
6: The Lightning owners, they definitely lost money. The Saw guys.
2: The original Japanese guys?
6: No, the Saw guys. The Orin
7: Kulis and Lundberry.
6: I think they lost money.
2: They may be the only people that lost money on a professional sporting franchise.
3: But this guy bought 97% of the Mets. I mean, that's pretty much over the whole
2: thing. But I'm just saying, like, what are you saying about this guy? What I'm saying is you're pooping in something that, other than the device that you poop in, needs to be efficient and house your poop and get rid of your poop.
7: Yeah, you can urine in it too.
2: I'm just saying, yeah. your waste.
7: I gotcha.
2: Your human waste, whether it's puking, pooping, or peeing, doesn't need to be a fashion
6: Bubba,
2: statement.
6: I'm going to say this right now. If it's 2006 and you were worth $2 billion,
2: I wouldn't do it.
6: You would have a gold toilet in your house.
2: You know what? I would be honest with you, and if you caught me on something that I would buy, I would say yes, I would buy it.
7: Like a race simulator or something?
2: Yeah, exactly. If you said, hey, listen, there's this $17 million race simulator that I would say, you know, Brian, you probably got me on that. But Brian, I'm just telling you, I'm not even BSing you. I could never, ever, no matter how much money I had, spend $10 million for a toilet.
7: Kid Rock has one.
2: I mean,
7: he's a real American.
3: This guy's worth $21
7: billion? I don't understand how this appreciates in value.
2: Like, it does.
7: Can't you just buy
6: gold, because the price of gold goes up.
7: But can't you just buy one for $10 million? I mean, is this not a company?
2: He did.
3: Less gold.
6: Well, they got to make it. And how much do you think somebody charges to make a toilet out of gold?
7: I wouldn't have guessed $10
2: million. Here's the one thing.
6: The materials cost $10.
2: It would be interesting to see what they say that just the gold in it alone is worth $10. But what they don't get into is what he actually paid for it.
6: It wasn't a crappy investment.
7: I thought he did 10. I thought it was 10.
2: No,
7: the starting bid was 10 million.
2: The starting bid. And they're saying that it's got 100 kilos.
3: He paid $2 million.
6: Listen, this guy's flush with cash.
2: So hold on.
3: 2017.
2: So if you look at it that way, where he paid $2 million for it and he flipped it for 12 and he made 10,
7: wow.
2: Maybe the guy's not such an asshole anyway. I mean, maybe you can justify, you know, listen, I am
7: a just sitting on that toilet making money.
2: I'm a pompous son of a bitch, but where I put my turds makes me money. Maybe I got this all wrong. Maybe I got it all wrong because he made $10 million on this toilet. So maybe he's like, you know what? I am such a baller that where I poop, when I'm done with it, will make me $10 million. That guy is the smartest businessman in the world. It seems pretty douchey to me.
3: There were two that were made.
2: Got stolen.
3: Yeah, well, they were titled America, and one got stolen out of a museum.
7: I mean, the guy's flush with cash.
6: That's a good one, Seth.
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0: with sexual assault deals, which
1: I've got three coming down the pipe myself.
0: Here?
1: It ain't easy being babyface.
0: Against me or
2: no, there was a stripper that said she got assaulted at a Jack Johnson.

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1: Man would do it, and then me and Jimmy Clevis and UJ and Pitty and Steve would all know about it, and we would be told to shut up, but Dan would be like, hey man, guess who I met in L.A. last night at, Madonna.
2: Mm-hmm. Yeah. Yeah, you and Sean Penn, 30 years apart.
1: Yeah. I mean, not that this fits Dan's current template, but that Dan, that certainly is some bragging rights. I mean, you'd be the only one out of all of us to be like, I blasted Madonna. None of you guys could ever say that.
3: Yeah, but we'd rather have said that in the 80s.
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0: indeed. The Bubba the Love Sponge Show, Wednesday, last day of September. For all you out there that are watching the show or will be consuming the program in some way, shape, or form, whether it be live or listen to it at your pleasure. On the replay, a lot of truckers that are in the overnights will go and download or stream the show, various pieces, parts. Appreciate you. Today is the last day of September, and we're on a really good month. Like, today's the last day for, you know, our YouTube number, our Facebook number, our Instagram, all the digital platforms that we are able to monetize, including Deadly Intentions, going to the Deadly Intentions podcast with me and Pete. Man, I recorded one yesterday that blew my mind. I'll get into it momentarily. That's a whole talk segment in itself. But if you are listening, watching, or consuming this show today, maybe go back and go down a Bubba rabbit hole, if you will, and watch some other videos and things like that, because I'm trying. We need to make just a little bit more money today, which will make more money if people watch our videos.
1: Of course.
0: And so watch a few extra videos today, because we're real close on having a record month. And this last day, is the last day, obviously. And the way we make money or monetize our YouTube, mostly our YouTube. I'm talking about our YouTube channel. So there's probably a lot of people that get us on Facebook that don't really dabble in the YouTube world. Well, go over to our YouTube, which is, of course, the same as everything else except TikTok. It's at the Bubba Army on YouTube. Make sure you follow the show, subscribe, get a notification, the bell. All of that is free, and it just notifies you when we're live or we got new content, which there's 2, 3, 4 with the reels and the shorts and the show. We got 2, 3, 4 things a day going up brand new on our YouTube channel. Go follow our YouTube if you're already following it. Maybe watch a couple extra videos today, because we're right there at setting a record.
1: Right.
0: We're actually really close to having our best month ever this September. Could very well be our best month ever. Today is the big day that we need to pull a big day out of our ass. And so that would be for you going and watching some videos. Appreciate you. Thank you. In the overnight, by the way, Gene Lasker here today rolls up like a rock star. But wait, by the way, nice shirt, because you and I are matching shirts.
1: Are we?
0: And isn't that the new one, the new kind of gray Bubba Army shirt? Isn't the kind of like the thicker material?
2: Yeah, it's heavy.
0: Yeah, it's a heavier shirt.
2: Yep.
0: I like it. Go to Bubba Army Shop, Bubba Army Store, Bubba Army Merch, and get you one. Don't forget the new Lasker NASCAR-inspired shirts should be here any day. The new Bubba Army, well, not the new logo, but a different logo that we're going to, that commemorative shirt is coming soon. And the Alpha 27 all probably should be here within the next 2 months. Anyway, Gene Lasker, hello. How
2: good
0: are
2: morning.
0: You, my friend? Are you ready to...
2: Good to see you back, Lummy.
0: So, Lummy, Gene, I was getting your kindergarten question. I was getting your kindergarten test ready today. And... we might as well just go back to first grade, because these are so simple. I mean, you have to be absolutely retarded.
2: No,
0: I think, honest to God, Gene, to give you credit, I think you're solidly in first grade.
2: I'm solid in first grade.
0: I think kindergarten's a little bit of an insult to your intelligence. Really, okay. I think you're solidly a first grader. Maybe on a good day, second. Overnight trading. Thank you so very much. Mark Hoyle on the PayPal, just in the middle of nowhere, kind of like Joe Telsica 2 days ago. Thank you, Mark, for the overnight PayPal. Also, Jim Rittenhouse, good friend of the show, sends his stuff all the time, sent everybody a care pack, including a care pack for the infamous Doug Klim. I'll be forwarding it to Doug Klim. This probably is worth quite a bit of money.
1: What'd you get?
0: Jim Rittenhouse, I think, he writes that he works at the United States Post Office, so I'm assuming I can say that. I mean, like, you know, I'm not doing any trade secrets, but when Henry Aaron hit his, you know, his, I think Hank Aaron, they did, the U.S. Postal Service did Hank Aaron stamps.
3: Yeah.
0: And it's Jim Rittenhouse works for the post office. And when these came out, which I don't have it. Let me ask. Oh, girl. Hey, Alexa, when did Hank Aaron U.S. stamps first come out?
4: The Hank Aaron Forever stamp hit the shelves on July 31st, 2024, right after the ceremony at Truist Park in Atlanta. It's been flying out of post offices nationwide ever since.
0: All right, so
3: it's, I've never seen one.
0: Yeah, well, they're right here, and it's this probably is after he died, because I think he died in 2021.
1: Yeah, and it looks like it was just his family at Truist Park.
0: And right, Park. So Jim Rittenhouse sent me a kind of a sleeve or a sheet full of commemorative Hank Aaron stamps, and he said, send this to your dad. Well, my dad's birthday is the 8th. By the way, I got a lot of important people that were born in October. First of all, Erica, her birthday's October 8th, the same as my father's, nice. Which that's kind of crazy. And then my sister's birthday is October 1st. I mean, I'm sorry, October 4th. My sister's is October 4th. My dad and Erica is October 8th, so I will be sending this, Jim, not as my present. Like, I'm not going to, you know, slide you and use your present as my present. I'm sending my dad something, too, but that's certainly very thoughtful. He's a huge Hank Aaron fan, and don't forget, Lummy, Jim Rittenhouse is the one, I think, that found the Hank Aaron Sports Illustrated magazine that I sent my dad, that my dad just, like, couldn't even believe.
1: Yes, that's
2: so. Yeah. You never told us about that.
0: Yeah, he did.
2: He told us about sending it, but he didn't tell us about he got it.
0: Well, he just got it a couple days ago.
1: Well, he's taking it in, Gene. He's still taking it in.
0: I haven't really talked to him since. I've been, man, Gene, you don't have any idea when I have. And by the way, I have a race this weekend at Ocala Speedway. Last weekend, Gene, we had so many cars. And we had such a huge car count that the trailers to get into the park were lined up clear to the stoplight on Gainesville Road. Ooh, to get in.
2: That's sweet.
0: Yeah. Unbelievable car count. I think this Saturday night we might set a record on car counts because listen to this. You ready for this, Gene?
1: Yeah.
0: It's called the Night of a Thousands. By the way, Phil Vest of Coast to Coast Pole Barns, which I'm going to give him some love. He stepped up and is paying the top side of the street stock purse. So it's called Night of a Thousands. Listen to this. Now, Gene, you know how, you know, in today's racing world, the purses are getting smaller. The car counts are getting small. It's just, you know.
2: Yeah, because tires are more expensive, fuel's more expensive, and the payoff's cheaper.
0: Right, so listen to this. 602 crate models. I'm sorry, 602 crate late models, 1,000 to win. 4.6 Crown Vicks, 1,000 to win. Factory Thunder Stocks, 1,000 to win. Street Stocks, 3,000 to win. And then we're going to do a special where we take all the heat winners and put them in a dash and 1,000 to win for the dash. And then UMP Modifieds, 2,000 to win.
2: Does everybody know this?
0: I'm getting the word out. But again, it's on our Facebook and OcalaSpeedway.com.
2: Wow.
0: Yeah, Night of a Thousand, 1,000 to win for 602s, Crown Vicks, factory V8 Thunderstocks.
2: I'm next from Georgia. We could be traveling down there.
0: 3,000 to win for Street Stocks.
2: Wow.
0: 1,000 to win in a special dash that we're doing for Street Stocks. And 2,000 to win for Modifieds. Hopefully, Devin Dixon, you know, Ivan and Lloyd, the Brian Bernhardt, all the boys, Seth Geary, my son Tyler Clem's coming for the 602. He's going to run a 602 late model. Like, I think it's going to be a record-setting night. I really do. And I got to thank Phil Vest from Coast to Coast Pole Barn for putting the money up for the street stocks.
2: That Coast to Coast Pole Barn, is they're out of Ocala?
0: No, I think they're out of, Cross City or something like that. Yeah.
2: Yeah, I heard they got some nice stuff.
0: Yeah, right here.
2: Because I'm fixing to get me a pole barn, and I was looking at their stuff. Look at that.
0: This is Coast to Coast Pole Barns. Every job is a self-portrait of a person who did it. Autograph your work with excellence, and it shows you all the different Cross City, Florida. This is the gallery. You can get a quote. Again, go to Coast to Coast Pole Barns. .com And then Gene, look at it, has all the various things. Yeah, I need one of them right there in the middle. I could use one of those too.
2: Yes, you can.
0: Thank you.
2: Right across that wall.
0: Thank you, Phil Vest. I appreciate you, my friend. And if you're looking for a pole barn, go to Coast to Coast Pole Barns.com. Lasker might be calling you. Let me speaking of Jim Rittenhouse, he sent us all by the way, Walker's birthday I think was last weekend, wasn't it?
1: Yes, it was.
0: And so Jim Rittenhouse sent a card for Walker. I didn't open it. He sent a card for the Garrisons. I obviously handed it to you.
1: Thank you.
0: And then there's another box that somebody sent you for Lummi. Did you see that?
1: Yes, I did.
2: What was it?
1: I don't know. Do you want me to open it?
0: Well, yeah.
1: Okay.
0: Just by the way, from Jim Rittenhouse, I got a Vince Lombardi card and a Bart Starr card. So, man, Jim, you're so thoughtful. You know exactly what we like and what we want. Thank you so much, Jim Rittenhouse, for the presents, including but not limited to Walker.
2: That's a nice size box.
0: Walker's present.
1: I think it's from the Yinzers.
0: Macho Man got something. Thank you very much.
5: You look opening up?
1: Yeah, I'm opening it up. I think it's the Yinzers.
2: You open boxes like a caveman.
0: Yeah.
1: Sorry, Gene. Oh, look at that.
2: Uh-oh.
1: The monster truck.
0: Is that for Walker, probably?
1: Oh, yeah. And the little
0: more. Oh, nice. It's in the box, too.
1: Oh, yeah.
0: Look at that. Now, will that really get him going?
1: Oh, yeah.
0: Hey, Walker, I got you a new off-road monster truck. Will that really, will he be playing with that in the dirt and everything?
1: Oh, he'll definitely take that outside.
0: Mm-hmm. Thank you, Yinzers. Appreciate you.
2: Nice.
0: Thank you so much. Monday.
2: Hall of Famers.
0: And it's doing well. I'm asking you, as I ask you to navigate through my YouTube today and watch various videos, I think you might get a kick out of, and it's doing quite well. I did a podcast last week, and they dropped it on Monday on the Danny Jones podcast. Danny Jones is a local guy that used to literally be a painter and listen to my show back in the 98 Rock days. He was a painter on the back of a truck, working as a painter. Listen to 98 Rock. He then went on to develop a podcast, kind of like a Joe Rogan, conspiracy, really, for instance, FBI expert on breakaway civilizations and the Charles Manson aerospace link, Charlie Kirk's autopsy, Egyptian planes, and Erica Kirk's darkest moments, stuff like that. And he had me in. And the show is labeled the number one censored radio host, the Iran War, Cash Patel, what broke Howard Stern / Bubba the Love Sponge. And since Monday, it's done 110,000 views.
1: Nice.
0: Can you imagine if we were doing that kind, Lummi?
1: That would be nice.
0: We wouldn't be getting up at 4 in the morning anymore. I promise you that.
1: No.
0: Go to my YouTube channel at The Bubba Army, Lummi, and I think we have a collabo button for Danny Jones's podcast that'll jump you right over to Danny Jones, and it's mine is almost 3 hours long.
1: Oh wow,
0: 252. So yeah, try to catch that Danny Jones podcast if you like. Here's the thing: if I do good numbers on Danny, he'll have me back about once a year, and that really does help because I used that forum to promote this show. And also my new Deadly Intentions show that I'm doing with Pete. So we did one of those yesterday. Oh, man. Here's the deal. The Lizzie Borden eight-episode series on Netflix currently, I think, is the number one trending streaming show in America. I think they estimated, I looked at some statistics yesterday, And for the first 4 days after it was released, now it's been out, I think, 3 or 4 weeks now, maybe 2 or 3 weeks. I don't know. It's been out a while. But they estimated that it did 13 million views in the first 4 days. It's called Lizzie Borden. It's under the, I think they got a franchise called Murder or something like that. Monster. It's called Monster, I think it is. And they got like Eileen Wuornos and all these other, you know, famous killers. Well, they did an 8-episode series on Lizzie Borden. Now, Lizzie Borden was the girl, the woman who lived with her dad and stepmom in Massachusetts. And she was abused, and her stepmom was a bitch, and her dad was a drunk, and they were very affluent, and they had maids and all kinds of deals. Well, you know, they pushed Lizzie beyond her limits, and she ended up hacking. She killed both her stepmom and her father in the same day. Well, it was a big whodunit. Oddly enough, after you watch it, it's similar, eerily similar to, and this is in Fall River, Massachusetts, which is like 50 miles outside of Boston. And this is the setting and the time frame of the Lindsay Borden, the Lizzie Borden deal is in the 1890s. So in 1890, 91, I think she actually killed him in 92 and went on trial in 92. But it's eerily similar to in the same state as Lindsay Clancy. Huh? And it was, you know, basically, and they find Lizzie not guilty.
2: Is that where witches come from?
0: Somewhat, yeah.
1: Salem,
0: Massachusetts. Yeah. Salem, Massachusetts.
2: In the water.
0: Massachusetts is messed up. They want dating clear back to Lizzie Borden. They want women to not be guilty of anything. Women get away scot-free in Massachusetts, going back to Lizzie Borden. But here's what blew my mind. So I have up, there's 8 episodes in the Lizzie Borden story on Netflix. And I will tell you that the podcast that I just did with Pete Rossini on Deadly Intentions, I did it yesterday. And having done it yesterday, I had already seen 6 of the episodes. I'd seen up to the part where she killed her mom and dad. Well, I hadn't seen the trial yet. So I knew the majority of the story and how Netflix told the story. And so I watched Netflix. I've never read a book or gone back to any court pleadings or any newspaper articles I never really researched the truth. I was assuming that Netflix is giving me the truth, right? When they're doing a documentary, you're expecting it to be truthful. And yeah, they can take some Hollywood liberties here and there and, you know, do this, make this a little bit more of this and a little bit less of that. But my God, so as Pete has never watched 1 second of the Netflix special. He's never watched anything to do with Lizzie Borden. Pete got all of his information from the court filings and newspaper clippings and various press stuff that happened real time. Pete went clear back into the 1892 newspapers and, like, you know, went and researched Lizzie in a research type way, not in a watching Netflix type way. And here's, I hate to give you some spoiler alerts, but man, so if you got an opportunity to watch the Lizzie Borden Netflix special, which you could binge watch it, it's, you know, it's 8 episodes. If you started now, you could have it finished, but you have to have it finished by next Thursday. You got a week and a day to watch it. And then when you listen to the podcast and you hear the truth, compared to what Netflix gave you.
2: Whole different deal.
0: Oh, my God. So let me just give you one for instance, Gene, okay?
1: Mike Bradley, $20.
0: Netflix puts Lizzie at about 20, 21 when this all went down. She was really 32. Netflix puts her and the maid, which is her name's Maggie, It puts her and Maggie in a romantic, lesbian, bisexual, queer kind of, you know,
2: kind
0: of a relationship. So meanwhile, and the truth, Lizzie hated Maggie, and her sister Emma lived, you know, her Lizzie and her older sister Emma were like two peas in the pod. They were super close. Meanwhile, Netflix doesn't even have Emma living with the family. They got her completely shipped off, and instead Lizzie falls in love with Maggie the maid, and that never happened. In fact, in real life, Lizzie was really, really, really abusive to Maggie the maid. So, like, that's just one thing. But, you know, on the Netflix deal that shows him, like, you know, making out and doing, like, a bath in milk and, you know, having all these romantic moments, and that Gabby helps kill both the mom and the dad. And Gabby had nothing to do with it. In fact, Gabby was a witness for the state. And it's just, there's so many falsities, if you will, on the Netflix special of them trying to embellish and make it more Hollywood. And we run down through the majority of them, and it'll blow your mind. But you must watch if you got an opportunity. And listen, it's I will tell you this, Gene, you might not want to watch it with Sarah, because it is borderline, it is so gruesome that many a times I had to put my hand up on the you know,
2: they like only kill two people. I mean, how gruesome can I get?
0: Oh, well, the killing of these, well, they actually kill three, and that's a complete embellishment. Lizzie never killed anybody prior to her stepmother, but they had her killing her stepmother's friend, and that never happened. But Gene, you know, sometimes when you see something on TV, you put your hand kind of like over your face.
2: You don't really need to see that.
0: Kind of block. You know what I like? You know, one thing that I always block my face over is when they show people shooting up with like heroin and stuff. It gives me the heebie-jeebies to see a needle going inside of a guy's vein.
2: Really?
0: Like, oh, that makes me, I was like, oh, I always kind of like put my hand. So when Lizzie was chopping the hell off out of her mom's face.
2: How many times did he hit her with her?
0: Well, the fable and the rhyme says 41. She whacked
2: what do
0: her
2: you
0: mom.
2: Mean the fable
0: she,
2: and the
0: well,
2: rhyme.
0: There's a nursery rhyme.
2: Oh,
0: when girls would skip rope. Let me. Hey Alexa, what's the famous Lindsay Borden rhyme?
4: You're thinking of Lizzie Borden.
0: Yeah.
4: Not that's Lindsay.
0: I know.
4: The
0: I,
4: classic yeah. playground chant goes. Lizzie Borden took an axe, gave her mother 40 whacks, and when she saw what she'd done, she gave her father 41.
0: Yeah, that's how it goes.
2: Well, yeah.
0: Yeah.
2: Lizzie Borden.
0: Yeah, that's how it goes. So, realistically, forensically, and Pete mentions this and brings this up, the mom was hacked 18 times, not 40. Not 40, and the dad wasn't 41. I think the dad was like 18, 19 as well.
1: 11.
0: Oh, yeah, the dad was 11, and the mom was 18. Not 40 and 41.
2: That's just
0: so. One of the things that freaks out Lizzie in her older age is she's walking, after she gets cleared, like the, you know, like 15 years later.
2: Oh, she was cleared?
0: Yeah, she got acquitted.
2: All right.
0: Just like the crazy bitch, Lindsay Clancy, Plymouth, Massachusetts, just got basically cleared, or is, you know, well on her way to a mistrial of killing her three kids. Well, Lizzie Borden killed her stepmom and her dad, and they walked her too.
1: Joe Turchinko, $100.
0: Thank you, my friend. Thank you so much.
1: An all male jury.
0: Try to make it a good day. What's that?
1: All male jury too.
0: All male jury. And here's the other thing, Gene. So the peasants and the workers of the community were all Irish Catholic. They were immigrants that were coming in from Ireland, and they were all Irish Catholic. The cops and
2: they walked her. So
0: hold on, yo, hear me out. So the worker bees and the getter duns and the blue collar people of the community, the lower class, if you will, were all Irish Catholic. Meanwhile, the New Englanders from the Victorian age, you know, and that's where, you know, Lizzie Borden's family was affluent and rich. She inherited what would be the equivalent to $12 million of today's money when she was cleared. So listen to this, that she was Protestant. And that is what all the Victorian New Englanders, old school people that had been there a while, they were all Protestant.

0: Guess who her Lizzie Borden's attorney was? The former governor of Massachusetts that appointed the judge. So the judge that was presiding over the case was appointed by Lizzie Borden's counsel, who used to be the governor of the state.
1: And that was allowed?
0: The fix was in, Gene. Yeah. Like, just like how many times have we seen a fix?
1: Right.
0: The fix was in.
1: The fix was in.
0: And Netflix never covered any of that. Never covered any of that.
1: Well, that part of the country, they love their witches.
0: They do. So here's the deal, man. If you have an opportunity to watch Lizzie Borden on Netflix, do so. One, Sarah would love it. She would love it. It's a little gruesome, Gene, when she's hacking up mom and dad. You got to kind of turn your...
1: She'll turn her head, too.
0: She will. And I did. But the story is absolutely fascinating. And then you watch it, and then you listen to the podcast. It'll get dropped at 10 o'clock a week from tomorrow. And you're like, oh, my God, look at all the Hollywood. And here's the deal. This thing was written in about 2022, 2023. And so that was right in the Biden woke Hollywood era. So I think they wrote this to kind of pander to the, you know, bisexual, gay, queer, you know, that kind of DEI market somewhat. And that's somewhat changed now with the political power changing a little bit. We're not nearly
1: as... What changed about it?
0: Well, I mean, she wasn't lesbian. She never had a relationship with the maid. The maid didn't help her. It wasn't like a rom-com, a romantic comedy like a romantic kind of deal. You know, she had nothing to do sexually with the maid, and the maid had nothing to do with her. But meanwhile, Netflix has them falling in love and the maid helping her do, you know, the murdering. And that just simply didn't happen. They also had, listen to this, Netflix had Lizzie Borden's dad, Andrew, as a morticianer, like a mortician, and he would make caskets, and if a guy was too tall, he would just cut the guy's legs off to put him in a casket.
1: That's easy.
0: Meanwhile, he wasn't a mortician.
1: He wasn't?
0: He was a carpenter. He owned half of the sawmill in town. And now, hold on, Gene, and he was the president of the local bank. That's why he was so affluent. But they didn't put any of that in Netflix. The Netflix deal didn't put any of that. They made him a mortician that cut off people's legs. Yeah. I mean, it'll
1: had to make him bad.
0: It will blow your mind.
1: Good reason for him to die.
0: It will blow your mind when you find out, you know, the real story as to what happened. It's not nearly as glamorous in Hollywood as Netflix is. I mean, I would say Netflix is about 50% false. 50% of it never happened. 50% of it.
1: I believe that.
0: 50, if not more, percent never happened. Ever. And realistically, Lizzie and her sister Emma wanted to kill the stepmother because the stepmother was
1: mean.
0: Well, she was mean, very mean, but she had also bamboozled Andrew the dad into, you know, like she was taking money. And Lizzie and Emma thought that there would be no more. This was all. They killed her stepmom before in fear that she was going to take their inheritance. And so that's why they killed
1: her. Good reason.
0: But realistically, on the Netflix version, they act as if Abby, the mom, wanted all the money and the kids didn't really care about the money, which is completely opposite as to how it really went down. The kids were freaked out about the money. And the other thing is this. Abby went down to, Lizzie Borden's dad's casket making place and asked for a divorce the day that Lizzie killed her. That never happened. She never asked for a divorce.
1: Why did she want a divorce?
0: Well, I don't know why they would write that in. I don't know why they would, but she never. They never divorced, and she never asked for a divorce. So like. It was. I did 3 hours with Pete, Gary, and Bobby. Will probably whittle it down to 2.5.
1: Kind of got to have to watch it to make sure you know what you're talking about.
0: It's it's not me. You know, Pete would say, so this and this and this happened. I'd be like, whoa, hold on. Netflix reported it this way, and Pete was like, listen, Lizzie never had a romantic relationship with her maid. She, in fact, out of all the people that lived in the home, she was the meanest

0: to the maid. I'm like, well, hold on.
1: Netflix,
0: I'm like, Netflix has got him in a full-blown bisexual lesbian high spot. They're like, no. That didn't happen. No, they weren't doing a Lappy Lappy Smurf gimmick. Now, Lizzie, after she won the money and she was the community kind of shunned her, she moved away, and she did have lesbian relationships with this actress, this famous actress, and she was like her sugar mama, and the woman was like 25 years younger than Lizzie or something. Yeah, it's absolutely insane. So next Thursday at 10 o'clock, the Deadly Intentions podcast. And let me, I don't know, we're going to have to run it through, you know, various, you know, sources, if you will, on the title. But the title probably needs something to be like the lies that Netflix told, or the real truth of Lizzie Borden, or, you know, the untold, like, whatever. Just something very glitzy and glamoury so we could possibly catch, you know. Like, I thought we caught an algorithm on that cartel deal.
2: Yeah, we did.
0: So I think we could catch one on this on the Lizzie Borden deal due to the fact that it literally is the most popular show in America, right? And I think maybe in the world. And again, I think they predicted it did like 13 million streams.
2: So in the beginning, though, Lizzie Borden smashed a girl's face up with the axe. It was so gruesome.
0: That was her stepmom.
2: Stepmom. That people didn't believe that she did it.
0: Right. So when the town, yes, the one of the things that why they found her innocent is because it was so brutal.
2: She couldn't have did it.
0: That they were saying there's no way a woman did this.
2: Right.
0: You know, back then in the Victorian ages, you know, women were very prim and proper, and they were, you know, they just weren't, you know, as barbaric as they are nowadays. You know, I mean, but they're like, and so when the investigators first investigated, they're like, there's no way that this was the work of a woman. This is maybe one or two men, as gruesome as it was. I mean, it was bad. I mean, when she first took her first swing at her stepmom, she cut her stepmom's ear and nose off because she missed. And then
2: That had to hurt.
0: Yeah, and then she gave her stepmom the good news in the bedroom, right? A hatchet right to the face, and then 18 wax right to the face with a hatchet right down the middle.
2: No other place. Just her face.
0: Her face looked like hamburger meat.
2: Nasty.
0: Yeah, and her dad did too. So anyway, next Thursday at 10 a.m. At the Deadly Intentions show on YouTube. Go follow it so you'll get a notification. There's a link on our YouTube channel as well. There's also a link on our YouTube channel linking you to the Danny Jones podcast. Go give that a listen. So if you're a big fan of the show, or all of us, or collectively me, or whatever,
2: do some video hunting.
0: You got a lot of things to watch here. A lot of you truckers and what have you, you got a lot. You got the Danny Jones thing. That's 3 hours. You got, you probably should watch the Lizzie Borden gimmick on Netflix. You got to catch up on this show. And then I've asked you today, specifically today, to watch a few Bubba videos so that we can really, really solidify September as our best month. We're trending right now to have one of the best months we've ever had. I don't know if Gary hit a couple of algies or what, Lummy, but our money is good. Our views are up. Our subscriptions are up. And that's a tribute to Gary Cantrell, my friend. Thank you so much for all that you do. So catch a couple videos today on the Bubba Army YouTube channel if you could. I appreciate that. When we return, I was going to get to this yesterday, but I figured I'd get to it today, especially with Gene Lasker, who probably consumes more diesel than any of us.
2: I'm eating up $300 a week.
0: Yeah. Ooh. So like, you know, I have, you know, my Skag mower is a diesel, and my Jackal is a diesel, and Eric's, 96 F-350 is a diesel.
2: Does it smell up when you're mowing? Like, can you smell the diesel burning? Like,
0: No, not at all. Here's what's the best. You're running 4,500 on your, I'm running about 1,700, 1,800 on my high torque, diesel. Not using that much, doesn't use that much my mower doesn't use that much fuel.
2: Okay.
0: I mean, you're only running 1,800, 1,900.
2: It's way bigger than mine.
0: Oh, it's huge.
2: I know, I've seen it.
0: I went and mowed the neighbors. Lummy, I went over.
2: What are you talking about? You said you weren't going to do that.
3: Stopped it.
0: Here's the deal. So I got a hold of Mike. So Harold is Harold is the African American man who is Mike's father-in-law, and Harold is this really skinny, in shape African American older man that's 72 years old
2: that gets paid to mow that front.
0: And so he, when I've been going over there and mowing it for Mike, Mike's the dad. You know, he's the it's Mike the dad, Angela the mom, and then they have two sons and a daughter. Okay. And they're great people. I mean, I've met everybody. I've met the kids, met the mom, met Harold. Harold's Angela's dad. And he is mean looking. I mean, he is mean looking. He doesn't wear a shirt. He's real skinny. But Lummy, he's like a 72-year-old bodybuilder. Like, he's probably weighs 160 pounds, probably 6 foot. But he's just still jacked up. And he's out there cutting wood and taking care of their chickens and all this kind of stuff. Like, he does all this stuff. Well, Mike, they got this big, they probably got 2 acres out front that might, you know, and so it gets a little bit high because Harold supposedly is in charge of mowing it and he doesn't mow it as fast as much as he could. So I was mowing it for a while. Well, Harold came up to me and kind of gave me a hard time one day. He's like, "Hey, does Mike know that you're mowing this?" Well, I talked to Mike about a week ago prior to mowing it, and he was like, "Yeah, hey, man, you know, anytime you want to mow, just go right ahead." But technically, Gene, I hadn't talked to him that day. You know what I'm saying? I had talked to him like a week prior, and he'd given me permission, but I hadn't talked to him that day. So I turn my mower off. Harold pulls up on his Lark. He's got a Lark. And he goes back and forth to the mailbox, too. So he goes, "Mike, know you're mowing today?" I said, "I don't know if he's knowing I'm mowing today, but he told me last week I could mow." And he goes, "I'd be checking in with if I was you." Well, that scared me off. I'm like, "Okay, I ain't mowing no more." And so then I saw Mike, and Mike's like, "Listen, he just gets mad because I give him like $20 or so to mow the front. And when you mow it, you know, he..."
2: That's a lot of money for a retiree.
0: I know. So Mike texts me last when I'm at the track last Saturday. He's like, "Hey, man, you know, what are you guys doing?" We're like, "Nothing. I'm in Ocala." He goes, my lawn's getting long. You know, my lawn. He goes,
1: "That free cut."
0: Yeah. So Mike tells me, "Hey, man, my front lawn, bro." I'm like, "Listen, Mike, I'm afraid to mow your front lawn. I'm going to mow on Monday." Cause I mowed on Monday.
2: Yeah.
0: I said, "I'm going to mow on Monday, but I don't like mowing your place, Mike, because Harold gives me dirty looks." And he goes, "You tell Harold to mind his own business." And
3: there you go.
0: And that comes from me. So I go over there Monday and I start mowing. Harold's nowhere to be found. So thank God I was able to mow in peace.
3: All right.
0: Cause Harold makes me feel bad about myself.
3: He'll jump out of a tree right on your head.
2: He probably got on his LARP and just headed to the back so he didn't have to watch him mow.
0: Yeah.
2: Probably made him sad.
0: So anyway, here's the deal.
3: Hope it don't ax you.
0: As I was talking about diesel, White House waives temporary diesel export ban, and they're expecting that. Now, hold on. That's what we export, right? Why would that make the prices of the diesel that we're slinging in America go up? If we're going to put a temporary ban on diesel exports, wouldn't that mean that would allow us to have more for ourselves, and it would probably help, you know, eliminate some of the, you know, like we would have a little bit of a surplus because we're not, or do we rely on that money to subsidize the current diesel?
2: No.
3: I don't know.
0: I don't know. I'm going to get to that story next.
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0: taking his second test in kindergarten. If he passes it, love me. Like, if he passes this.
1: I thought he said she giving me that. And
0: well, we're going to take this last test. After you smoke it, I'm not going to make you win another one. I'm just going to send you to first grade.
1: Okay.
0: Because that's where you need to go. I looked at it today. I went to try to find different ones, maybe a little harder, and they're just not hard. Like,
1: I didn't get them all last time.
0: I know, but I'm just telling you, you're gonna probably get all these. It's a different test because the other one was a sample test, and they don't allow me any more questions. They want me to subscribe.
1: Oh.
0: Yeah, I want to subscribe to take a kindergarten test, right? So it would be interesting to maybe, and I wouldn't want to do this publicly because I don't want to exploit your child. But like they do have some interesting tests online that you could privately, like in a homeschooling type way, you know, see where your kid, you know, like it. But I think Walker, and he's not in kindergarten yet, is he?
2: No.
0: Yeah.
2: No,
0: I think,
1: brand new kid.
0: No, he's a brand new kid. He hasn't even started the process yet.
1: Wow.
0: But I think he would. I think Walker would nail this test.
2: Yeah, they did it at his school.
0: Yeah, so I guess they probably give them little aptitude tests so they kind of know what they're working with, right?
2: Yeah.
0: To know if you're a bam, bam, bam.
1: I wonder
0: or not.
1: Why they do that. So if you got a kid that answers all the questions, you kind of like
0: probably
1: lean on him a little better.
0: Well, both ends of the spectrum, and Lummy can probably be more of an expert to me. They can give a general that, you know, most people should be able to do well on this and kind of differentiate which kids are on track and which kids might be slow and which kids might be advanced.
1: So they're gonna let you know that, like, hey,
2: I think they told us. Yeah,
0: I think they do. I think, like, hey, listen, you're
1: smart.
0: Your kid is on the upper side of the
1: spectrum. Yeah,
0: or on the other end, you know, there's probably
1: some. We're gonna let him play with more crayons than the rest of them.
0: There's probably some parents that get the news. You know, hey, listen,
1: hey, man,
0: your kid's not quite
1: worse than stupid.
0: Well, no, I don't think they say that.
1: I mean, he
0: your kid's worse than stupid. He's he's retarded. And so anyway, we're going to put him in. First of all, he's going to ride the short bus to school. And right now, I don't even think they make.
1: Ma'am, do you got a job? No, I don't. I'm a stay-at-home mom. Oh, no wonder he's stupid.
0: Well, I think you're taking some, you know, I think you're taking some liberties. I don't think that they tell the parents that.
1: Well, then why do they test them?
0: Look at this. I go to hit this. Hit play, right?
1: Temporary diesel expandport.
0: At first.
3: Administration is weighing a move that could. Well, diesel prices are surging, and now the Trump administration is weighing a move that could reshape.
0: And by the way, this is a actual television show. I mean, this is a news, WNEY.
3: Energy markets at home and overseas. President Trump says a temporary diesel export ban is on the table, but business groups are warning the move could come with serious consequences. WENY Washington correspondent Brendan Scanlon is live on Capitol Hill tonight with reaction. Good evening, Brendan.
0: Jesus,
2: thank you, Winnie.
0: What a bunch of sodbusters for TV.
4: Hey, they were not a good evening.
0: This guy, can you grow a mustache or not, bud?
2: He's trying, bud, but that's what
0: we can't. Yeah.
4: To you, the price of diesel fuel has jumped 85 cents.
0: This guy sounded like he was huffing diesel fuel.
1: Right at the board to read it.
4: Last month alone, according.
0: 85 cents the last month. Now, listen, you can be MAGA all you want. You can be a Republican. You can be a Democrat. You know what I am? I'm an American. More so than anything, and so is Gene Lasker. And I got to tell you right now, our president, our leadership, our Congress, our Senate, I don't care who it is, what a political affiliation you are, fix it. We are at a absolute tipping point. I mean, like, I go to the gas station and you see these guys with Gene Lasker type, you know, dualies and trucks, and these guys are like shaking their head. The guy beside me, I went and put gas in the Crown Vic and got 5 gallons of diesel to mow the lawn on Friday up here at the racetrack, Gene.
1: Yeah.
0: And there was a guy that had an F-450, but he didn't have a bed on it. He had like a
1: flatbed.
0: like a utility bed on
1: right,
0: it.
1: Right, okay.
0: Yeah, but he had, you know, two gas tanks like you do.
1: Yeah.
0: And
1: oh, he's dying.
0: He's
1: 600 bucks.
0: It was $518. and he was just flipping
1: and
0: out.
1: And he's only going a week with that.
0: And he had like a big, like a 25-foot closed trailer that he probably had lawn equipment in or something. He's a worker.
1: I'm doing 300 a week.
4: To AAA. So
0: listen, man, you got Trump, Marco Rubio, the head of energy. You guys have got to do something. We can't take it much longer. We can't. We just can't.
1: Tell me something. How is it that the petroleum industry are booming? The best numbers ever in ever.
0: That, you know what?
1: How
0: Trump,
1: could that be?
0: Trump could really get a ton of, you know, of unpartisan support. If you just would hold these energy companies accountable. Now, 2 months ago, you said that they're gouging the American public. Exxon, BP, you know, all of Mobil One, all of these people are having Sunoco. They're all Shell. They're all having record years and record quarters.
1: How can that be?
0: And so if they're making record profits.
1: They're not allowed to make profits during war.
0: And you say, okay, listen, instead of making $100 billion in profit, how about just make like $400 million and give that price savings to the consumer? And as the president of the United States, you know you got the whip to do something.
4: Now the White House is weighing whether or not a temporary ban on diesel exports would do more harm than good. At nearly $6.50 a gallon, diesel prices.
1: It's down to $5.95.
0: It's $6. Call it six.
1: Okay.
0: Locally, so Gene, would you say locally it's about six?
1: Yeah.
0: All right.
4: Are hitting American drivers, truckers.
0: They're 609 right there.
4: And businesses hard. Global supply disruptions tied to wars in Iran and Ukraine have squeezed fuel markets and pushed prices sharply higher. The White House now floating a temporary ban.
0: And everything that you see so far is powered by diesel. Every truck, every huge crane.
1: That piece of machinery.
0: Every piece of machinery, from my grader to my water truck, you know, to my tractor,
1: Everyone in boxes was hauled by diesel.
4: On diesel exports to alleviate the pinch here at home.
5: We're thinking about it very seriously.
4: President Trump says Russia.
0: Shut up. Like, shut up. Do something about it.
1: Yeah.
4: Damaged refineries are a major factor behind the diesel crunch, pointing to continued attacks on Russian energy infrastructure.
5: This isn't really a Middle Eastern problem. This is more of a Russia problem.
0: Ukraine so hold on. If it's a Russian problem, why is Gene Lasker paying $6 a gallon in Florida?
1: That's right. I'm not Russian.
0: No. Has nothing to do with Russia. And neither does that guy in Ohio or Iowa or Mississippi or Texas or California.
1: I don't even know anybody from Russia.
0: I can imagine what California diesel. Hey, Alexa, how much is diesel fuel in the state of California?
6: California diesel is sitting at about $8.40 a gallon.
0: $8.40, Gene. $8.40 for a gallon of diesel fuel, and most of these trucks get 6 to 10 miles a gallon at the best. Right, Gene? What are you getting? 10?
1: Yeah, 10.5, 10.9.
5: Got it. And Ukraine is blowing up diesel refineries in Russia because they do a lot of the refining.
4: Analysts say a diesel export ban in the U.S. would be unprecedented.
7: We've never seen a diesel export ban. I don't think we've ever seen a refined product ban at all.
4: Head of petroleum analysis.
0: Right, that's going to be good for us, right?
4: Gas buddy Patrick DeHaan says a U.S. export ban would likely add another layer to an already strained global fuel market.
7: Global diesel supply is already tight because Russia has slashed exports. They banned exports. It would drive up global diesel prices tremendously, especially for Europe, South America.
0: Yeah, I could care less about those people. Maybe they should be paying 10 so that we can pay 4.
7: America.
4: DeHaan also says the ban would likely discourage more domestic oil production.
7: Banning diesel may be a short-lived and small improvement to price, but this is giving refineries incentive to run less hard when what you'd want to do as a policymaker is give them every incentive to do just the opposite, producing as much as possible.
4: In a recent letter to President Trump, dozens of business groups and leaders urged against a diesel export ban.
0: Can you imagine if you're a trucking company right now?
1: Wow.
0: I mean, can you imagine if probably in the trucking industry, your number one expense when it's even $4.50 or $5 a gallon is fuel. Absolutely.
4: Arguing it would lead to tighter supplies and higher costs for Americans.
0: Jesus, these people are so loose. They're looser than a hooker in Vegas.
8: Is this the guy?
4: And Renata, in a statement, the chief policy officer for the U.S. Chamber of Commerce said, quote, as the world's largest diesel exporter, a ban risks triggering a cascading effect across energy markets, driving up costs for consumers, squeezing U.S. refiners, and jeopardizing supplies of gasoline and jet fuel that Americans depend on every day.
1: Then why would he even mention doing that?
0: Because this guy's an idiot, and this is just like, it's absolutely ridiculous.
1: What do you mean?
8: Because certain states have their, you can only hold.
0: Well, here's what Indiana did. So I went to Indiana, you know, for like, what, a month ago?
8: Yeah.
0: All right, so listen to this. The governor of Indiana, gas in Indiana is a dollar cheaper than here. A dollar. And I'm like, Larry, why is gas so cheap up here? He's like, because our governor put an emergency order. Now it expires tomorrow. But I think he laid it down all of August and all of September. He waived the Indiana state tax portion on fuel. You know how the state will tax you on fuel?
8: Yeah.
0: You get a federal tax and then a state tax. Sometimes that state tax is up to a dollar. He waived the Indiana state, the state tax portion that Indiana receives. He waived that for 60 days in Indiana. Now it expires today. Tomorrow it goes back up, but you know, governors have the ability to do that, and you know, some governors did. I think there was, you know, hey Alexa, how many states waived their state tax on gasoline during this gas crisis? I don't know if I got the question that was.
6: Only Indiana's still on a gas tax holiday.
0: Oh, there you go.
1: Gas tax holiday.
0: Oh, so only Indiana.
6: Kentucky, Illinois, and Utah had brief pauses or cuts. But they've all wrapped up.
0: Indiana
8: goes back to 63 cents a gallon.
0: When?
8: I guess after tomorrow.
0: Yeah,
1: goes up 63 cents.
0: Yeah.
8: They're the third highest tax.
0: And you're right on chat. It's like, why doesn't Trump waive the federal tax portion of fuel? Hey Alexa, what does the United States government tax fuel at? What rate?
6: The feds slap 18.4 cents on a gallon of gasoline and 24.4 cents on diesel. So, states add roughly 33 to 35 cents on average.
0: So 25 cents on diesel and 35 cents on the state, you know, making it about 60 cents. Listen, if gas was 60 cents cheaper right now, that would help. But we need about $1.50.
1: We need $3 off.
0: Now, let me, is this story true? Where a guy was working on his tractor, and under some law that was passed under Biden, I guess you can't work on your tractor, and he was sentenced to prison.
1: What?
0: Yes, here's the story. Now,
1: stupid.
0: I'm going to go into words with this story. I want you to look it up and say, you know, like, I don't think it's AI. Trump pardoned the guy, but he didn't give us any details as to the guy he's talking about. So I'm going to see if you can find the guy we're talking about, okay? Listen to this.
9: I can look at this guy. I guarantee.
0: By the way, I think he's at the John Deere plant, maybe in Chippewa Falls, Wisconsin. And it's Farming for America. It's obviously some huge lobbyist group. And there's a big John Deere tractor behind President Trump, and he makes this proclamation.
9: Look at this guy. I guarantee. If you were mandated, let's say you have a tractor that's broken and you know exactly how to fix it, you wouldn't be too happy about being mandated to bring the tractor back to John Deere or wherever you got it, right? You'd like to fix it.
10: Not so much.
9: I mean, they actually have, the Democrats, a restriction that if you get caught fixing your tractor, they bring you to jail. You know that? You know that I pardoned a man last week who was sentenced to 7 years in jail. Because he got caught fixing his car or his truck.
0: Now, there's no way. Like, there's no way.
8: He got 7 months.
0: Got 7 months in jail for what? Let me run the rest of the story, and then you.
9: I said, I like to always say, what did he do? Sir, he was fixing his truck. I said, how long is he getting? 7 years.
0: By the way, he got 7 months.
9: I said, say it again.
0: Hey, listen, 7 minutes is too long.
10: Exactly.
0: I mean, like even the cops coming to my house and I'm laying underneath my tractor or my truck and I'm, you know, doing something, you know, like maybe changing a U-joint. Whatever you're doing, whatever you can mechanically do, either whether it's changing the oil, fixing the brakes, whatever, whatever you can do. There's a lot of really handyman, including Gene Lasker, that can work on their own stuff.
1: I fix my own stuff.
0: So, Gene, can you please get out from underneath that creeper, put your hands behind your back? We're taking you to jail for fixing your own truck. What?
9: It's the first time I've ever heard. Like 2 weeks ago, I gave him a pardon because he had to go to jail because he was fixing his tractor or his truck. So I promise, Ken, if you ever get caught fixing your tractor or truck, I will give you a pardon, okay? No, but these are the crazy Democrats. That's what they want. I terminated the ridiculous so-called diesel exhaust fluid requirement. Does that mean anything to you?
0: Oh, yeah.
1: So
0: is DEF now done?
1: Not in my truck, it ain't.
0: Well, like I'm just saying.
2: Well, that's what the guy, so he was disabling it from his vehicles.
0: Oh, that's why you can't be doing that.
2: He violated the Clean Air Act.
1: You're making pollution.
0: Yeah, here's the deal.
1: That's a different story than altogether.
0: Like him disabling the DEF, which is the liquid.
1: Well, you're changing out the catalytic converters and you're changing the truck to give it more horsepower, but it's really raw fuel going out the pipe.
0: Right, you're rolling coal is what they call it, right?
1: Rolling coal.
0: That's what they call it when you make your truck, like you take all that pollution stuff off and it really, really, really creates a big black, you know, like a big...
1: Yeah, it's nasty.
0: They call that rolling coal.
1: Oh, okay.
0: Yeah. And it is a federal offense. Like, you cannot do that. You can't cut the cats off of your truck and, it, you know, make it so that it doesn't run on DEF. Although right. I do not agree with the DEF mandate. I think it's ridiculous. I think you should just be able to put regular diesel in there and not have to go through some type of exhaust scrubbing deal. DEF is a pain in the ass.
1: It is, but look what it does.
0: It's another shakedown.
1: My truck don't make any smoke at any given point, at any given weight.
0: Yeah, but it's
1: got to be good.
0: Now, Trump says that he has terminated the exhaust deal.
9: What they want. I terminated the ridiculous so-called diesel exhaust fluid requirement. Does that mean anything to you? Big, right? Yeah. Joe is happy, so I want to keep him happy. Just think.
0: All right, so Lummy, can you, further explaining why the guy got 7 months is because he probably went and took it off of the DEF fluid cut the cats out.
2: Bypassed it. He disabled his onboard diagnostic emissions monitoring system.
1: There you go.
0: Yeah, it's not, listen. It wasn't for working on your truck. It's for making these huge, very sensitive environmental issue, provisions that they've put on your new
1: truck. Causing pollution, bro.
0: Here's the deal. I do not agree with DEF. I hate it. The fluid that you got to put in, I hate it. I don't like it at all.
1: I hate having to spend the money. Don't get me wrong.
0: I don't have a problem.
1: What it does for the atmosphere is great.
0: But listen, if you're going to, you know, it's kind of... It's not correct when you say that the guy got 7 years for working on his truck or tractor. The guy got 7 months for disabling the pollution portion of his truck. And I can see where, a real liberal blue, county or state, a person that would catch you doing that could potentially, you know. Well, at the end of the day, guy was doing 7 months, right?
1: Yeah.
2: Yeah.
0: Lummy, the WNBA, here's the problem. Men, for the most part, can accept criticism more so in an athletic atmosphere, more so than women. And the WNBA now have made these women, they think that they're these major superstars. And, you know, because of, because creative marketing, Caitlin Clark and some other good, players, they're now getting more people that comes to their game. They got a bigger television contract. The CBA, the Players Association now, the minimum went from $97,000 a year per player to like $325,000. But these women have gotten so full of themselves that you can't even go to a WNBA game and kind of, ridicule or catcall the opponent. Now, you go to any NFL game and you're going to, or any Philly, you know, NFL game, and you're going to be have like, Cowboys suck. Hey, man, you know, oh my, like they're going to people at men's sporting events. They yell at the players all the time. LeBron, you're old. Get off the court, bitch. And, you know, the men.
1: So now what? Are you getting escorted out of there?
0: Well, now the WNBA is so woke that, you know, even if you just point or have any type of ridicule or any type of constructive criticism or any type of fandom against a player, the player can have their feelings hurt and have you removed.
1: So you can't do the Sophie point.
0: You can't do anything. You really can't do anything.
1: I'm going to do it.
0: I think there was an incident with what's that guy? Asia
2: Wilson.
0: Yeah, the Fever were playing Vegas last. Was it Vegas?
2: Yeah, Vegas Aces.
0: Yeah, the Vegas Aces, yeah. And the Fever played last night. Caitlin, I think, threw in 27, and the Fever tied the series 1-1. And Asia girl, she completely trucked over Sophie Cunningham.
1: Hard.
0: And you're right, Pappy Jasper. The WNBA is killing itself because of the woke-ass coaches like that one we played yesterday.
2: Yeah.
0: And more importantly, the commissioner, who is absolutely the wokest piece of shiz I've ever seen, and she's created these female, unapproachable, you know, uncriticizable monsters.
1: How about all the big-time basketball players that are retired, and they're all talking about it, and they're all on the girl's side, going like, the referees and the commissioners are all the start of everything being wrong.
0: Well, it's the commissioners. It's the commissioner. You lead by example. I got that story. A few others next. Also, we'll be doing Gene's. Probably this will be his final kindergarten test, as he will absolutely ace this, and he'll be in first grade on Friday.
10: It's not what you think.
11: What?
12: Since when?
10: Actually, it's much less.
11: Much less.

0: What we're talking about this week is people who got full protection with two doses, and they're starting to see a decline in protection levels.
1: Boosters are important, but the most important thing we

0: is a pandemic of the unvaccinated.
1: Yeah, now you must get a booster. Oh, yeah.
0: I'm moving forward with vaccination requirements wherever I can.

Texas have gotten at least one shot. We've been patient, but our patience is wearing thin, and your refusal has cost all of us.

0: What is up?
1: What's up,
0: Gregory? 813-90-BUBBA, 813-90-BUBBA. Oh, what a week of football we had.
1: Yeah, where we start?
0: Listen, I just sit there watching many games. Well, I mean, one in particular, but, you know, we'll talk about the NFL later, the Buccaneers. I feel like I'm just, man, if I could only use my future cast to get the lottery numbers and not predict how shitty and how the Tampa Bay Buccaneers are going to be, you know.
1: Well, the tight end didn't kill us this week.
0: Well, listen.
1: So that's good.
0: Bane didn't kill us.
1: Are you getting an echo with me?
0: No, not really. Why are you getting an echo with me?
1: Yeah, I'm getting an echo. What's going on with the audio?
0: Is that any better?
1: Let's see. I'm still hearing you. I'm hearing the delay echo.
0: Is that any better?
1: Is that any better? Yeah. There we go. We're good to go.
0: Perfect.
1: The Buck. Are we going Buck first?
0: No. I've been waiting. I didn't want to text it to you. I didn't want to tell you, how I've been riding cloud. I went back to September, beginning of September when we did a show, and I said we have the next Trent Dilfer on our hand, and then with the next Sean King happening when Baker goes down, Sean King Jr. steps up. And but, you know, listen, we'll talk about that later. We have enough in college football to get to as, yeah. I mean, wow, like, you know, from the different upsets to the rankings to quarterbacks.
1: We'll start Colorado with, Thomas, did you watch Indiana Northwestern Friday?
0: I watched the last quarter and a half.
1: It was a great environment. Northwestern's a solid team. It was like Cignetti said. He's like, that team's good. People didn't think we were any good 2 years ago, but he's like, that team's good. And I do think Northwestern is a well-coached, solid team. Indiana, they were the better team, but they got out of there with a win. And I think Northwestern's going to be a 7 or 8 win team this year.
0: I was listening to a podcast, and he's not really a big fan of Chip Kelly, but he said, Chip Kelly, if Northwestern had anyone else calling plays for Northwestern, they probably would have won the game.
1: Their first half, I don't know what they were doing. They were doing like they literally went to the Army, Navy, Air Force triple option formation a little bit. It was doing nothing. But in the second half, they moved up and down the field. It was weird. It was weird.
0: I mean, yeah, I heard that if they would have just been old school football and just ran the ball forward, which actually, I mean, if you look at it, I'm not going to talk about the NFL, but I'll just. Because it was a game that's recent, was the Bears on Monday night. And I remember when Case Keenum.
1: It was beautiful.
0: Loveland and like the tight ends and all different stuff. And I remember looking at Ashley because Loveland's been kind of struggling and things like that. And I go, Case Keenum, the way that they're going to run this offense is going to be like old school football. They're going to smack, but they're also going to use like their tight ends. They're going to use like, it's going to be, old school passing.
1: It was a clinic of coaching and quarterback play that game. And we'll get to it later. But Texas-Tennessee, that noon game, raucous environment where game day was, that was another game. Both sides. Both teams played horrible offensively. Both teams do have very good defenses. And Tennessee's quarterback is not ready. He's a talented kid that against that type of pass rush, his eyes were immediately going to the pass rush. And he's going to be a very good player, but he wasn't ready for that. Arch played bad. He played with no urgency, but they somehow got out of there with a win.
0: I mean, do you think that Texas D's almost switch it up and stop trying to make Arch Manning a pocket passer and play his skill?
1: I considered Sark probably the best game planner and play caller in college football. From his time at Alabama to the first few years at Texas, but these last couple years with Arth, I don't think his play calling has been very good. And you got to play to your quarterback's strengths, and you got to like he used. I feel like obviously when they were in the Big 12, I saw him every year, and they would scheme up just wide open guys, and they're not doing that right now. Yeah, I don't think he's calling plays as well as he used to. They're still obviously the number one team in the nation. They just on the road, number 14 team. They were up by double digits until a last minute touchdown. So it's hard to complain about that if you're Texas, but it doesn't look as good as it should with Arch Manning, Cam Coleman, Ryan Wingo, the running back they have. Like they should be looking better offensively.
0: And they got I feel like Georgia should probably be the true number one.
1: Georgia looks really good. You know Kirby's defenses are lights out. You know they play fundamentally sound. Gunnar Stockton's in his third year playing quarterback there, and he is – I don't even know who to compare him to, but the dude's just a winner. He's tough. He knows the offense. He's a great college quarterback. He's not – I mean, he might be a backup in the NFL for several years, but he's a good runner. He's physical. He's literally the guy you want leading your team. And, yeah, they look like the best team to me. And Notre Dame doesn't play the schedule, obviously. We'll find out more about Notre Dame coming up.
0: But Georgia – hold on. With Georgia, do you think they're the most complete team that you've seen so far?
1: Yeah. They are sound, man. I mean, and they're just really, really sound. You know what you're getting with Georgia every game.
0: Yeah, then obviously Notre Dame takes care of Purdue. Now this game, Ole Miss, Florida, a lot of people were predicting that Ole Miss would have a letdown, you know.
1: And they did, and that's what's so weird about that Ole Miss-LSU game is that LSU was not able to score more points against an Ole Miss defense who two games now this year, they've been just torn up. Louisville tore them up, and then Florida tore them up.
0: I mean, Florida, I mean, obviously, you know, I'm friends with some Florida people, and you know, once they have a big win like this, now it's like the Miami mentality. Hopefully, the Gators are back.
1: We're back.
0: You know, our new coach. It's the next great thing. And I mean, Chambliss didn't have a bad game for Ole Miss. I mean, do you?
1: No, he still didn't. He didn't hurt himself, and he's going to be right there in the Heisman equation. But they let up 330 yards rushing or something.
0: Yeah, it was.
1: I mean. Philo's a good quarterback. He doesn't run much, but he knows that offense. Their offensive coordinator will probably be gone after this year. He'll be a hot name for a head coach, Buster Faulkner. And Florida's a very good team. They're taking on Summerall's personality very, very well. Life is good in the swamp right now.
0: Yeah, it definitely is. Obviously, Ohio State takes care of business. Then you come down to Alabama, South Carolina. I'm sure you saw, what's his name, punch.
1: Dylan Stewart threw a punch. He got suspended. Good for Beamer. The SEC did it anyway, but he did it beforehand. Beamer obviously is on the hot seat, probably already off the hot seat because he's probably going to get fired. I don't see things getting better for them. But at least he called out his best player and –
0: Well, it's hard not to when you're just like you can just tell he almost gave up. I mean, you can just tell that guy also is an idiot for, I mean, obviously if he's not going to listen to Beamer, you know, he's lost respect for Beamer, whatever it is. You literally just blew your chances now or hurt your chances, I would say, because obviously there's probably
1: going to be. Oh, huge red flag for the next level. Yeah. Obviously the guy is a 5-star projected top 10 pick, but now you got to look, you got to dig a lot deeper if you're an NFL team and this is going on because, yeah, it looks bad from a character perspective.
0: Well, yeah, because I don't think anyone at USC or South Carolina, I don't think, you know, when the NFL scouts come around or the executives come around in South Carolina, there's probably not going to be too many positive things when they're talking to people about his character.
1: Yeah, we'll see. We shall see. And Beamer did defend him, said he's a good kid, blah, blah, blah. But, yeah, I mean, they're going to do some real digging. Yeah. Real digging.
0: Texas A&M really got their
1: shellac. Yeah. Texas A&M was a pretender. We found that out early in the season. They're not good offensively. Again, Marcel Reed has regressed from last year big time, and great win for LSU. Getting back, that's what a good team does. You have a devastating loss, you come back. Sam Levitt, 17-23 for 312. Great game, 35 points, nothing to complain about. They ran away with it in the third quarter, and they're still a huge contender, big time contender. Sam Houston gave Texas Tech is not looking great in the Big 12. They're not dominating the way they should be against the lower competition. Now they still got time to figure it out, but they haven't looked great. The Oregon USC. So USC loses another big game with Lincoln Riley. Raiola comes in and plays very, very well. And also I'm with Chris Sims should have never apologized. Did you see what he said?
0: Yeah. I mean, Well,
1: the guy slid really late.
0: He did. That was the thing. I mean, he didn't obviously even says, you know, listen, I think that the hit was not
1: as egregious as the reaction and his the player, what's his name, Desmond Simmons or whatever, Desmond.
0: Yeah.
1: Yeah. His reaction to it was what deserved the outrage.
0: Correct.
1: The play on the field was not, again, he committed exactly what Chris Sims said first before he caved to the mob was true. That can be true along with that player looking like a fucking fool afterwards, and that player should be suspended for a game for his reaction to it.
0: Yeah.
1: Not for the play, for taunting and for taunting someone who's hurt. And just disrespect during an injury. That's my thought.
0: Yeah, and I think the hit, you know, because obviously sliding late, which, what is your feeling? I have my opinion on the whole slide.
1: You got to slide early. It is really tough as a defense. I will say, I never slid once in my entire career in a game. Not once. But in practice, in practice I did slide, they would work on it in two-minute drill because that's a quicker way. Like, you break up in 2 minutes.
0: Right, the pop up, you pop up quicker.
1: Right? Yeah, you slide. You don't need the 4 yards extra. You slide so you can get the ball to the official and you can organize quicker because the clock is stopping after a good run. So we were, myself, Grothy, we were good at that. But I never slid during a game. But things happen faster now. These players are bigger, stronger, faster. You have to give yourself up early. They're coming to hit you, and they're coming to hit you right in the freaking chest. And when you slide, you get Joe Flacco'd. Remember Joe Flacco, yeah. Kiko Alonso? It's exactly what this was. But Flacco's different because Flacco's a 6'6". Flacco's never running, right?
0: Well, yeah, but the fact of the matter is that, you know, there's got to be, like, they want to protect the quarterback. I get it to a point. But then it also comes to a point where you're trying to protect the quarterback like he's not even a football player.
1: Correct. He's got to protect himself.
0: Yeah, he's got to slide. He knows that guy's there. He already knew he wasn't going to try to juke him. He was trying to time it to be his last, you know, get his butt on the ground before a hit. And yeah, it's got to be, like you said, it's almost like they got to be like a 4 yard slide. You have to see the guy in front, especially with the wow, maybe not 4 yards, but you know what I mean? Like, if it's that

0: stepping on the white line. You have to do it early. And what we're probably going to see with the pussification of football is quarterbacks at some point are going to be running and just hold up their hand.
1: Well, but
0: and then they're dead.
1: It was close, but he didn't launch. But I believe I remember after he kind of pushed him out, he did. He was in the air.
0: Hurts?
1: No.
0: Dante Moore guy?
1: Yeah.
0: Oh, I mean, the guy, he committed. He committed to go in and hit him, and then the guy slides and he gets hit in the head instead of the chest or the waist.
1: But I'm just saying, like, I couldn't tell if, like, he didn't launch, but he kind of, like, you know, kind of game up on it. I mean, it was a bang-bang play. Again, that's like a bang-bang play. That was hard.
0: It was, and I'm 100%. Chris Sims' initial analysis was absolutely accurate. And players are getting faster. Like, can you imagine Ed Reed, how fast that guy's closing on you and you're going the same direction? You better slide way before you think you need to.
1: Oh, yeah. Yeah,
0: like, these guys run, these linebackers run 4.5, 4.6. The safeties are running 4.4, 4.5. You got to get your ass down.
1: Yeah, that's the whole thing. But I feel like they know they're getting pussified. You know, they're getting protected. They're going to start raising your hand. They're going to start raising their hand and say, don't hit me, don't hit me, don't hit me.
0: Yeah.
1: Or wear the red jerseys, you know, and just play tag with the quarterback.
0: Yeah, but we do have a – back to the game. Raiola came in and played great, and Lincoln Riley loses another big game. This one is at home with his best team, his highest-paid team. Things aren't looking good for Lincoln Riley. I know it's their first loss of the year, but they've been underwhelming all season despite – being undefeated.
1: Yeah, Rutgers almost probably could have walked away with a win against USC.
0: They scored 35 points on him. I don't think, again, we know Gary Patterson is a D coordinator, is a great defensive mind, but there's some systems offensively that it doesn't matter who's your defensive guy, the defense isn't good because the way the offense plays. And I think this is that kind of situation. Like for years and years and years, Texas Tech, the way they played offense wasn't conducive. You're never going to have a good defense.
1: Yeah, well, I think it also is the shows like the whole preseason rankings of the, you know, the incoming class is a bunch of shit. I don't give a, you know, what people think about the high school, you know, like, oh, I got a 5-star recruit from, you know, Joe Blue. Okay, great. Well, let's see what happens because there's a lot of 5-stars that don't do dick. Riley. I think he's pretty much on the hot seat. I think they're negotiating to probably get another coach.
0: And they're going to try to swing for the fences. His buyout's huge, but they're going to if he doesn't win 10 games and get in the playoffs, I think he's gone. I don't know if 9-3 saves him.
1: Who do you think?
0: And we can look at their schedule and do a little.
1: I think who they're going to go and hit it because of what he's been saying in the press, and obviously maybe I'm wrong. But like
0: they have Ohio State and Indiana back to back in a few weeks.
1: Yeah, they're screwed. One's at Indiana, one's at Ohio State, and Wisconsin looked a lot better. So
0: yeah, I was about to talk about that biggest win of the Luke Fickell era. Feel good for him because that was a guy who's never heard a bad thing about him. It just hasn't worked at Wisconsin, and their only loss this year was first game of the season. They played Notre Dame tight for a half. Notre Dame is obviously a top five team. They pulled away in the second half, but Penn State comes alive. They were down, I think, 17-3 and ended up scoring 2 touchdowns in the final 3 minutes of the game to win at Penn State. So congrats to Luke Fickell. Let's see if they can get on a roll because, I mean, we all remember Wisconsin, they're normally a top 15 team.
1: The stud running backs and different things like that.
0: Yeah, Barry Alvarez. Now, they've got a tough schedule coming up. They've got Michigan State this week, but then UCLA, USC, and Iowa.
1: Okay, yeah. So
0: that's a tough stretch. But if this Wisconsin team can get to 7 wins, that'll save his job.
1: But going back to the USC job, so I have who I think they might try to make a splash out of that's been in college before. Who do you think that they're looking at to make their big splash for college?
0: I haven't thought about it at all. There's no way you're going to say Brian Kelly, right?
1: No. Yeah. Well, Brian Kelly, you didn't know Brian Kelly's been growing his hair out, and he's going to all of a sudden become he's going to go to LA. He's going to be a surfer, and he's going to, you know, grab a board and really live it up. No.
0: But who's your name?
1: Urban Meyer.
0: Woo! He had the best job in the South. He had the best job in the Midwest. Now, I remember a few years ago, I linked his name to that job when they. I said that makes sense. Good call, Lummy.
1: He's been saying stuff about, like, you know, different thing about the hit. You know, USC kind of was like, well, this is what I would have done. You know, he's kind of tipping his toe in there. I don't remember.

0: or what he didn't. I don't think he commented on the guy at for Alabama and USC or South Carolina, but he did definitely on that one. You know,
1: well, that's interesting. I think that would be a very, very interesting fit. I think again, the hot coordinator is going to be the Florida guy. He,
0: which I heard Florida State. I heard Florida State's even the looking at that.
1: Oh, right.
0: Mm-hmm.
1: That would make sense, but we will see. That's a good call though on USC or would Pete Carroll is still a young 70 something. Would they go back
0: a to young 70 something?
1: He's the most in shape coach I've seen for that age.
0: Listen,
1: he was just fired with the Raiders.
0: Want to know what if they did that? If they brought back Pete Carroll for a figurehead, kind of like a Joe Paterno, let's say, right? The only way that I could see it working is if he came back and Carson Palmer was the associate head coach and offensive coordinator, since Carson Palmer is doing a hell of a job with his high school team. I know it's high school.
1: I didn't know that.
0: But it's Carson Palmer played in the NFL.
1: That was what Pete Carroll was struggling at USC until Palmer's senior year when he won the Heisman.
0: I mean, think about it. Put Palmer there. Now teach him the ropes of offense coordinator or associate head coach. Get him, you know, obviously.
1: I mean, Pete Carroll, that was NIL before NIL, too.
0: Yeah, true, because he already knows how to run it, and he can teach
1: him. He knows how to run it. Now it's all completely legal, but we'll see. Again, they've got that tough stretch at Indiana, at Ohio State, or at Ohio State, at Indiana. That'll be Lincoln Riley's job right there.
0: Yeah, well, I mean, if that happens, he'll probably have to go back and be an offense coordinator somewhere.
1: Yeah. Got Utah, took care of business at Iowa State, won pretty handily.
0: Wake surprised Louisville.
1: Wake's a good – he's another one that's going to be potentially up for a bigger job, Jake Dickert. But this is the game. I've got some Louisville friends who are watching that game together. I told them last week before – right when they beat SMU, I looked at the schedule and said, "Oh, you got Wake Forest next Saturday at noon. That's the game you'll lose," and they did.
0: Jeez.
1: Yep.
0: And then you had Iowa, Michigan.
1: What a finish by Iowa! This Michigan team is. I mean, I think the over under was 38.5.
0: Yeah, well, it was low.
1: Iowa just great. It was awesome. Just Iowa is so well coached. They just do what they do, and they completely pulled out a victory from nothing. And now they got game day coming in this week with Ohio State.
0: You know, John, not to jump around because I know we're going down, but you know that rule that I think is complete bullshit that they came out with where, you know, now for the playoffs they're going to start taking into account, you know, the strength of schedule?
1: Yeah.
0: I don't know how you put a rule in week five. I mean, that's kind of shitty. You think they'd wait to the end of the year to do that. But I think they were also looking at the losses like from Oregon, even like at Michigan, USC. You know, they were looking at those different things going, oh, shit, we need to make sure that we got our prime boys in there, which is why they keep putting Michigan back in there. And they got Oregon. Now they're jumping back up. I bet USC probably is still in the top 25. You know what I mean? Like they want that help in the power comp, their power, the power schedule.
1: I was talking with a buddy just about in general about the conflict of interest in general, just slightly off topic, but just the SEC's link to ESPN with the playoff, right?
0: Yep.
1: It's just there's a lot of weird stuff in college football, and that's all I'll say there.
0: Well, yeah, you know what the weird stuff is, and what it all really technically links to? Money.
1: Always.
0: But you look at this too, and you want to talk about the college football and all this about NIL and paying players. Again, it comes back to money, where college football is literally going to be absolutely screwed, because I was looking at this report where these universities now are saying how much, you know, overall as an athletic program they're losing.
1: Yeah, even LSU is like 60 million,
0: no, it's
1: right?
0: Like 60 million. 50 or 60 million.
1: Over 2 years, yeah. I mean, a lot of that's the Brian Kelly buyout, but still, some of it's not.
0: But still, that's going to eliminate those smaller, like, sorry, listen, women's basketball, volleyball, soccer, any of those sports, guess what they're not going to make? Now, college basketball probably will. College baseball will probably break even right around there. But those smaller sports,
1: it depends. I mean, in the SEC, baseball is a revenue sport. And for most for probably the top, probably the power four women's basketball does at least make a little bit, but there's going to be all the lower sports are going to be.
0: Yeah, which I mean, that's which is shitty, you know, when you think about it.
1: Sucks.
0: Yeah, because you got it now because you're paying this and that, and you know it's all these different things and these guys, and it's all running. Yeah,
1: and if a school like LSU that gets 104,000 people every home game, and has all like this, that's a huge. If they're in debt like this, it's not good when your biggest players are in debt like this.
0: Yeah, they're running it. They're running it like you could almost say the country runs it. They're cashing checks they can't.
1: Writing checks they can't cash.
0: Yeah, whatever the saying is. Yeah, but keep on to the schedule. Mississippi State. They
1: got it done at home, and which is the cowbells were going at Davis Wade Stadium down in Starkville. Kamario Taylor had another huge game against a solid Missouri team who might be overrated over the past few years. Have you seen the stat how they? They're like 1-19 versus ranked opponents, yet they're always in the top 25.
0: Yeah, I know, that's what I'm talking about. Yeah, Missouri somehow always seems
1: SEC bias.
0: Yeah, by the time November hits, it's like I think they're like 7-3 or you know like 6-4 or some shit like that.
1: 6-4, 7-5,
0: and they're always like top 20.
1: Yeah, they. I do think they're a solid team, and they're missing their best player. He still hadn't played, but yeah, they haven't beaten anybody good. They beat the teams they're supposed to beat, which. Again, that'll get you top 40, and that'll give Eli Drinkwitz a nice $8, $9 million a year contract. They had the two-year stretch with Brady Cook where they were very good, but largely that's been a program that's they're winning the games that they should and losing all the games to good teams. But Kamario Taylor, great game. Guys, way up there for the Heisman. They obviously have a huge matchup with Alabama this week. Should be a great game. Continue the top 25. Missouri State, SMU. SMU, the game looked closer than it was because SMU turns the ball over. 34-24, but Kevin Jennings threw for 500, I think. He just has the turnover bugaboo.
0: Yeah.
1: 33 of 39 for 464.
0: That's pretty good.
1: But they turned the ball over twice. They outgained Missouri State 592 to 239, but only won by 10. So they've got... They're not winning the intangible stuff.
0: Mm.
1: And then Houston goes on the road. Call it the Willie Fritz Bowl. Willie Fritz used to coach at Georgia Southern. He went there with Houston, got the job done. 3-1 Houston team.
0: The Colorado Baylor, because you know, it's like talking about Colorado. I think
1: very, very ugly. He's. I don't know if they can afford to fire him, but that program looks like it's not good.
0: And then what's his name got benched? Their quarterback.
1: Julian Lewis.
0: Yeah.
1: Hey, he looks cool because his mouthpiece is hanging though, right?
0: Yeah, that's. I mean, that's always a thing, you know. But DJ Lagway. I mean, what do you think of DJ Lagway?
1: He is what he is.
0: He's a talent, but he just
1: The ball. He's a big guy with a cannon. His numbers were okay. Yeah, he got the win. He got the win. Baylor's 3-1. I'll reserve judgment on him. He can make some great plays. He generally has. Did he have a fumble in this game too?
0: I think he did.
1: No, he didn't. He only had the one turnover. So that's a decent game for him. Not bad.
0: Oh, yeah. Okay. All right. So
1: got the win. Again. Baylor got the win. Let's take a look at the Baylor schedule. Arizona State, TCU, Kansas, UCF, Iowa State, BYU, Texas Tech, Houston. So they've got five games in a row that are winnable, just toss-ups before they play three ranked teams to end the season. So this could save Dave Aranda's job. This is like his seventh year. He's on the hot seat too. And let's take a look at Dion's next game. They got
0: Good luck with that.
1: Woo, Texas Tech, Utah, Oklahoma State, K-State.
0: Yeah.
1: I can see 2-6 coming.
0: Yeah, and they're throwing the new guy, a different quarterback in against Texas Tech. So
1: yeah, Zach Wilson's brother.
0: Yeah, that's not usually the best way to do it. But and then you got USF, the non-offensive game against Bowling Green.
1: That's two out of four games this year where I just don't know what USF is trying to do offensively. It's tough to say anything negative about a defense when you give up 200 yards and 6 points. Like the defense played well. defense.
0: Well, it's hard to see something negative about it, but then you come back to the fact that yes, it's at the school, but it's Bowling Green, and I understand it's homecoming, and maybe that got them a little. Which I don't even know why they were doing homecoming in September, but again, that's Bowling Green.
1: That sellout, that huge crowd.
0: Yeah, great. Yeah. I mean, homecoming after 2 weeks of football school, but and 0-4. But USF. Holy shit! I was watching the guy. I watched.
1: I was sitting there just scratching my head, like, what are you doing?
0: I mean, 52 yards from, Van Buren.
1: I'm not even going to say. And also, I mean, they gave up 4.5 sacks to one guy. I mean, it was abysmal offense. And Van Buren
0: fumbled twice.
1: They got him. He fumbled twice. I didn't see the first one. I saw the one that stripped him in the pocket. Was the other one also a strip in the pocket?
0: I didn't see the first one. Okay. I only got to watch the for pretty much the second half and watched a little of the first half.
1: I saw them only throw the ball downfield once. It was first possession. He threw a beautiful fade, and I thought the DB held Porter, who only got one hand up there, but they never even attempted to throw the ball downfield. Again, that's two out of the four games where I don't know what they're trying to do offensively. You have to throw the ball downfield.
0: His average 4.7, as long as 14 yards, he was sacked 6 times.
1: Oh yeah, I mean, and maybe it was you. And it also, like, you have to chip if you've got a guy 4.5 sacks. By the time he's at 2.5, you got to start chipping. You got to start doing something. So thank God the USF defense got it done. But I was scratching my head. What are they attempting to do offensively? There's no rhyme or reason to what's going on. That's two out of four games, and I've said the same thing.
0: Yeah, I mean, listen, I told you this, that I think I was texting you the last home game about, like, what are they doing? Like, what is USF doing?
1: I mean, the Delaware State game, they were good offensively. You can't say anything about that. But, I mean,
0: I'm talking about FIU.
1: FIU, yeah, I don't know what they were doing.
0: That's what I'm saying. I that's why I was texting you. I go, what is this offense? And I know we talked about it a little bit, and you were, and then, obviously with Delaware State, it's a Division I double-A school. But then I'm looking at this, and I just remember going, well, I understand, obviously, they scored 14 in the fourth, but it's 6-0 and going out in the third. And I'm going, I'm usually feeling pretty good, like, okay, you know what? I can see the offense. If they're down by 7, right, at any point, doesn't even matter the score, but they're down – and I think USF's offense is looking good. I'm looking at it in fourth quarter going, we may lose this game 6-0.
1: Yeah, USF, I thought the same thing.
0: I'm like, I don't see any offensive anything that's going on. Nothing. I mean, we're going to keep running the ball and then just stopping. We have nothing in the pass game. I'm like, this is done. I mean, we talked about before the season. Oh yeah, they get through Army. This should be pretty much,
1: that should have been a game they won 31-7.
0: Yeah. And it's Temple 7:30.
1: Temple's okay. This will be an even match.
0: But if this offense.
1: Oh yeah. Based on what I saw the other day, this might be a fucking 14-10 game.
0: I mean, I didn't know Hartline was a defensive coach.
1: Well, I mean, I'm not going to even, I'm blaming the coaching on this one. This is like, you say, man, they were just crowding the line of scrimmage. Maybe that was the case. Throw the ball deep. You have to. Like, throw the ball deep. The good things that can happen are a catch. There's three good things. You catch it, you also get interference, and also you get them to back the hell off.
0: Yeah.
1: You got to put the – like, when I work with receivers, I tell them all the time, man, you run a go route, you go by somebody, you change the game. Because now they are cognizant of that, and now you can run every other route. Like, you cannot run short route if they're just going to squat on you. You got to run by them. I don't know if you saw it. So, anyway, you see Charlie Becker for Indiana?
0: Yeah.
1: That dude can fucking run.
0: Yeah.
1: That dude, like, I didn't realize he's a three-time state champion in the 300 hurdles and 100 hurdles. But I can't wait to see him come out. He might be a top 10 pick. But he puts the fear of God in you when he runs any route. And Jeremiah Smith, obviously, is the best receiver we've seen since Randy Moss. I think USF has decent offensive talent. They got to get the coaching's got to figure this shit out.
0: But it's like, so, and again, maybe I'm just looking at this the wrong way, and maybe you can correct me, but like, when I talk to you about FIU, and I understand you have to set up the run. Like, you have to set up the run to set up the pass, whatever.
1: And the running back ended up having a good statistical day, had about 145 yards.
0: Yeah.
1: lot of it was
0: But when they start loading up the box like that, I understand you've got to continue to really grind it home. But listen, when you're sick, at least get a touchdown on the board to make it 7-6, not 6-0.
1: One thing, if you're up 14-0, you're just trying to bleed the clock. But you're down 6-0 in the fourth quarter, and you have less than 100 yards of offense. Like, come on.
0: Yeah, I mean, this is again, like I said, again, I'm going to keep repeating myself. You're a new coach. You have not made a splash to get people excited. And again, I know that's not the point. You're winning games. But I'm talking about the money. It's all about the money and the people in the seats. If you have no excitement behind the program to make the people that aren't going to normally come to a USF game to come to a game and be excited to watch a game and be like, I want to go back there and spend my money and I want this, and a booster that maybe, you know, normally isn't like, oh, I'm going to donate because I'm going to buy tickets. Because you know what? I had a really exciting game.
1: 14-6 over Bowling Green isn't generating.
0: But I'm saying, but if you watch that game, if I didn't really understand, no, but I had money, I'm like, I want to see excitement. Show me excitement. And I'm like, USF's 3-0. Here's it. And by the time fourth quarter rolls around, and I'm just like, can we watch another game? All these other games are in the 40s, and this team is 0-4, and you're losing 6-0.
1: Yeah.
0: I mean, burn my $100 that I was going to give USF, and, you know, we'll call it a day. I'll start donating an FAU or something. You know what I mean? It's like, shit, there's got to be some excitement. There's got to be.
1: And then maybe, I mean, they got to figure it out quick because the decent teams are coming real soon.
0: Decent, yes, exactly. What you just said.
1: I think Temple's a well-coached team. Casey Keeler is the head coach. He won a national title at Delaware, won a national title at Sam Houston State. Now he's up there in Temple. I watched him against Army. Army escaped with a win. But I did see – I saw a team that I thought was a well-coached team. And obviously, they're more talented than Bowling Green.
0: Wow.
1: The other thing is just the money in general, where USF has a $15-plus million roster, and Bowling Green's is probably three. That's so it's like you got to be – again, your X's are better than their O's. You got to put your players in position to make plays.
0: Yeah, exactly. Now let's get to
1: what you are.
2: It's time for the Grant Gregory top 10 college football games of the week.
1: Perfect. Let's go honorable mention. Honorable mention, late night. Cincinnati at Arizona, I think, has potential to be a good game early in the Big 12 season. Washington, USC, another one that, again, we got Lincoln Riley potentially on the hot seat.
0: What's the chances that Washington's not good, but USC does not travel to Seattle well.
1: This is at USC.
0: Oh, is it?
1: It's at USC.
0: Oh, okay.
1: In the Sun Belt, you got an early game that Marshall JMU could be a conference championship caliber game. North Texas at Tulsa is a similar thing in the American. My eyes are on that one. And then UVA at FSU. UVA's coming off a tough loss. FSU also, we got hot seat watch for Norvell. So those are my honorable mentions. Ready for number 10?
0: Oh, let's hear it.
1: Navy Air Force. Why? Because it's the first leg of the Commander-in-Chief's trophy. That's it. This game just always has a little bit of personal nostalgia for me growing up at an academy. So that's my number 10. Number 9, Kentucky at South Carolina. You got a Kentucky team that is pretty good. This South Carolina team with Beamer is on the hot seat. It's at South Carolina, which is a tough place to play. But that's my number 9 game.
0: Who do you got in the Kentucky South Carolina game? It's 3 Kentucky. Points.
1: Kentucky. Kentucky's coaches, I think, is the real deal.
0: They're the underdog too.
1: I think they're going to win. I think they're going to score points. I'm high on this coach.
0: Number eight,
1: we got BYU at TCU. It's only a 6.5-point spread. BYU is ranked what, 9th or 10th now?
0: 10th.
1: This is a sneaky. I don't think TCU is that great, but I do think this has a potential to be a close game. And obviously, you got a top 10 team going on the road, and they're only 6.5. I got some intrigue there. Number 7, Auburn, Tennessee, 3-1 versus 3-1. Tennessee's ranked high. I still don't know about them based on what I saw the other day. They're not real good offensively. But there's athletes everywhere. Auburn, Tennessee are two huge programs. Auburn I don't think that's that they're that great either. But this is a big game for Goes to try to get it rolling at Auburn. So that's my number seven. Number six, Gators on the road at Mizzou. We just talked about Mizzou, how they struggle with ranked teams. Can Florida keep ascending? Can Florida deal with success well?
0: We'll see. Yeah, I mean, we'll see. I mean, yeah, but I mean, Mizzou will probably lose, but since they lost to Florida, they'll probably be ranked 25th still.
1: Exactly. Number five, I got Notre Dame at Belichick. Again, I think this UNC team is pretty decent. Notre Dame on the road. Carolina, you know they're going to be. This is now Belichick's team. They're well coached. They play good situational football. They're going to try to make this a fast game and get to that second half in a close game. You know what I'm saying? Like, want to make it an NFL game. Hey, if it's 17-10, if it's 14-3 at halftime, they're not going to feel bad. They're one touchdown away from a one possession game. So
0: would
1: number
0: you take,
1: four.
0: Hold on, would you take North Carolina in the plus 21?
1: Yeah.
0: Okay.
1: Yeah. What's the first half over under? That might be the play.
0: What is it, 21? So it'd probably be, it's probably 14.5 on the first half. 14,
1: yeah, 13.5.
0: Yeah.
1: What day is the Pitt Virginia Tech? That is that Thursday?
0: Friday.
1: That's Friday.
0: 7 o'clock.
1: Pitt at Virginia Tech. Two 4-0 teams that we aren't real sure about. I know Virginia Tech just beat Boston College in that disgusting weather game the other day, and it looked a little sloppy, but they're 4-0. Friday night in Blacksburg, they're going to have Metallica going. It's going to be an awesome environment.
0: Blackout game. So.
1: Oh, it's blackout?
0: Yeah.
1: I mean, this is a Pittsburgh team that's 4-0. They haven't – I mean, they've played – UCF, Miami of Ohio, Bucknell, and Syracuse. But this quarterback's legit, real good. I'm intrigued about this game. Winner will be in the top 25 next week. Number three, Miami at Clemson. This is massive for Dabo. Again, Miami is the best team in the ACC, but they haven't won the ACC title. And we know Clemson is not an easy place to play. Is that a noon game?
0: No, it's 7:30, I believe.
1: It's late? Okay.
0: So, yeah, 7:30.
1: So, good. Let them get a little liquored up down there in Death Valley.
0: Yeah, I can just see Clemson, you know, the guys are going to be running down and feeling good, and then they're going to realize they're playing Miami. And that will be about it. They'll look good. They'll look good running down the hill.
1: Miami played Wake, who we knew Wake's a solid team, 33-20. Clemson, they got steamrolled by LSU, and they've been on defense. They've been very good since that game. So we'll see. We shall see. We know. I mean, every mock draft you look in, there's three or four guys from Clemson, right?
0: Yeah.
1: They have talent there. Miami, we know, is a top five team. Let's see. This is Miami's first real test. And then the number one game, or number two, Ohio State at Iowa. Can Iowa contain Jeremiah Smith, who's absolutely incredible? Can they? I don't think Ohio State will be able to pound Iowa. Iowa's good enough defensively. They are every year. Again, that's another one similar to that North Carolina Notre Dame game. Can Iowa get to the second half in a close game? Because that crowd will be rocking at Kinnick Stadium. Iowa can still lose this game, and they have a very favorable schedule to get to 10-2 and make the playoffs if they can stay close in this game.
0: Yeah, and I could see that too. It seems like Iowa just does not get blown out.
1: You know? No, they're so sound defensively. They're getting better quarterback play. They always have the good special teams. You never hear him in the top. Never hear him talked about for best coaches, but he's undoubtedly a top 15 coach in college football. He's been there about 25 years.
0: Florida State gets the revenge. Do they get the revenge against Virginia at Florida State?
1: Yeah, I'm actually going to take Florida State in this game. Norvell's seat gets a tiny bit cooler.
0: UVA is favored 2.5 going into a Doak. I feel like the fan base is pretty against it, but we'll see.
1: Is that a night game? Night game?
0: No, I think that's 3:30 game. Is it 3:30? Yeah, 3:30.
1: Okay.
0: And then what was the other one I had for you? Well,
1: my number one game.
0: Yeah, what is it?
1: Bama at Mississippi State. Two absolutely electric quarterback. I mean, I've been talking about Kamario Taylor since last year, and he is as advertised. I think he's a household name by now. But Keelan Russell at Bama, first time I saw him, I told you, I said, wow, he is getting better and better. This Bama team, it looks like Kalen DeBoer has his guys there now. This is their identity. They're going on the road, which in front of the Cowbells in Starkville, and it's going to be an awesome environment. And let's see if, again, if that's a noon game on ABC in Starkville.
0: They're driving up there that day, too.
1: Really?
0: Yeah, they're going day of game. They're getting in.
1: What is it? Only maybe a 2.5 hour drive?
0: I think it's an hour and a half, I think. Hour
1: and a half. That's all it is. Yeah. I've never been to Starkville or Tuscaloosa, but yeah, just save on the, do a little FCS caliber budgeting, but there's no need because a lot of times, let's see, Tuscaloosa's right there and start.
0: I think they said hour and a half. So yeah, they're just going to jump on the bus and head up there. Yeah. What about your biggest upset of the week?
1: Ooh.
0: Minnesota beating Michigan. I hate Michigan.
1: That game intrigues me. I didn't put that in my honorable mention, but Minnesota. We're talking about the SEC bias. I know Mississippi State went up there and beat Minnesota soundly, but I feel like if Minnesota had their same resume, but was an SEC team with that loss to Mississippi State, they'd be ranked.
0: Here's two teams that are.
1: I do have Minnesota. That's at Minnesota, right?
0: Yeah.
1: I got Minnesota winning. PJ Fleck, I think, his program is sound. They know what they're doing. I think they're going to win that game.
0: Eastern Michigan at Massachusetts.
1: I want to give some more love to UMass. That game, I didn't put it in my honorable mention, but UMass is 4-0. I think they're legitimately a great chance to win the MAC. And, again, it's not a team you ever get to talk about, but what they did to Rutgers in week one, and they're ascending more. Let's go UMass. I want to see a Cinderella run from UMass.
0: And does Rutgers stand a chance against Indiana now that Indiana is done with their cupcake schedule?
1: No. Well, they're still on the cupcake schedule this week. But no. KJ Duff, the great player for Rutgers, he's doing everything in his power to – and they've shown some fight, right? Rutgers, won last week, and they played USC close. So they're not just keeling over. They've got a first-round receiver – and he is as advertised. He's worth watching. Indiana rules.
0: What's your prediction on USF versus Temple?
1: Man, I mean, you talk about a USF team that has frustrated me offensively. We already went into detail about that. I do think it's going to be a good. The student section was phenomenal against Delaware State. They had every reason not to go to that game with the weather, and they showed up and showed, and it was a great student section. For that weather and that opponent, I was pleased with the crowd, especially the student section. I think the atmosphere is going to be really good on Saturday. I think it's going to be probably not as busy as it was for FIU, but it'll be a good environment. And I've got to pick USF. I got to say they're going to come back, and I'm going to pick them 27-17.
0: 27?
1: You think I'm crazy by
0: here? Are you coming out of retirement to play quarterback? I mean,
1: I think right now they'd rather be called plays because again, Van Buren's numbers look putrid last game, but I don't think he played bad. I think the play calling was horrible and the game planning was horrible.
0: Well, I mean, hopefully they can turn things around. Got a question before we jump to the NFL? Did you see what happened with the Auburn guy?
1: Oh, he was leaking information to opponents last year?
0: No, was it last year? Or I thought it was this year that he got.
1: He's no longer employed there, so he must got
0: fired.
1: Have been.
0: Yeah, I guess he got. So he started to. I guess he said he was sick and wasn't able to come into the. You know, he wasn't able to come in during the spring, and then he was spotted at a Auburn baseball game, and then they saw that they fired him in the spring. And they were everything was trying to keep it on good graces. And then all of a sudden, Don Julio sent to 11 different teams, Auburn's, all their game plan, all their stuff, their player analysis and all that kind of stuff. He did it under the nickname Don Julio.
1: Nice.
0: And then I guess getting Don Julio put the coach's address out there, and then Don Julio started calling different coaches and administrators and stuff like that. I think maybe threatening them. I'm trying to remember what I heard. But then, yeah, they started investigating it, and it looks like he was feeding that information.
1: That's wild.
0: But, I mean, realistically, I feel like just knowing the couple different things that I've known, either from the professional baseball side of things, with the cheating aspect and sharing information to different teams. I feel like all teams share a lot of that information as it is.
1: Yeah, I'm learning this all on the fly. I saw the article, but I didn't click on it.
0: So it looks like he says he knowingly made a copy of reproduction of the Auburn University Athletics trade secrets and communicate or transmit a secret without the owner's consent. So, I mean, I guess he was making copies of things that weren't supposed to be shared.
1: I guess so.
0: Of like, looks like, I guess maybe he even snuck onto some people's, computers and were taking some stuff off there. I'm guessing it's more related to, cause he was player personnel scouting assistant, that he was elevating running backs and special teams, like what Auburn think that they were going to start paying. Like those guys, or what they thought they were worth, or
1: that could be, because I mean, again, everybody in college football right now, I mean, everybody has their own value of what players are worth. So maybe that was the information of the word.
0: Yeah, it looks like the incident occurred on July 19th when Auburn. So that looks like it was under Golish, but I know who obviously Golish's right hand man is. So yeah. You know. He probably wasn't too thrilled about all this kind of stuff, but okay, yeah. So it said the information did not include material related to Auburn's name, image, and likeness deals, revenue sharing, distribution of his playbooks. It was material related to Auburn's recruiting evaluation to multiple schools.
1: Okay, yeah, recruiting evaluation.
0: But I mean, is that really an arrestable offense?
1: I don't know. I don't know. I don't know how those laws work. I mean, it's certainly. It's certainly from a professional standpoint, Ross.
0: Well, yeah.
1: But from a prosecutable, I don't know.
0: I mean, because you look at the, you know, what happened with Michigan, too, you know, and their cheating allegations, or I guess they're cheating.
1: All their players that have gone to the NFL have sucked.
0: Yeah, exactly. Yeah.
1: Connor Stallions was the MVP of that team. Oh, but so I'm actually going to say my upset's going to be Washington at USC.
0: Oh, you're taking Washington, huh?
1: I am. That hot seat for Lincoln Riley is going to heat up a lot more. The Coliseum is going to be half empty by halftime. Damon Williams is going to have his way with this defense.
0: So half empty is they still have 70,000 people there?
1: Well, half empty. Quarter empty. It's going to be half full to start, and it's going to be a quarter full by then.
0: Yeah. Oh, okay. So it's going to absolutely look like nobody's at the Coliseum then. So.
1: Yeah. Yep, but also this might be maybe if you're a USF better, you just start betting the under on USF games like they're Iowa.
0: Oh, you know what? I can see that
1: until they show you something, because the defense is good. I think the defense is solid.
0: I do know a guy that actually did do the under for the Delaware State game, because he said the first couple of games he didn't see much out of the offense, and he got
1: hammered on that second half.
0: Yeah, but I mean, it is what it is. But let's take a call before we hit the NFL.
1: All right.
0: Is this Joe?
3: Hello, gentlemen.
0: Hey, Joe.
3: This is a couple of NFL opinions out of you, if you don't mind.
0: Perfect.
3: Yeah. So I already know how I feel, but I want to know how y'all feel. I don't expect you to remember, but my favorite football team is the New York Football Giants. So the acquisition of J.J. McCarthy through trade, and then the letting go of ODB yesterday, Odell Beckham Jr., like OBJ, whatever you want to call him. What do y'all think about that?
1: All right. Anything else, Joe?
3: Yeah, I also want to know, right now the opinion is that my favorite football player, Bijan Robinson, is the best football player in the NFL. That's the word around town. I want to know how y'all feel about that. And then I'm also curious if you watched the end of the Ravens game in Brazil live and you were able to experience that live when it happened.
1: All right. Well, anything else, Joe? Those are good topics.
3: My last thing would just be tomorrow night, who you got? The Steelers or the Browns?
0: Perfect.
1: All right. Awesome. Thanks for the call, Joe.
3: The Steelers are getting. Yep. God bless.
0: Thank you, Joe.
1: All right, so New York Giants getting J.J. McCarthy. Jameis Winston's going to be their quarterback moving forward. McCarthy's not going to know that offense for a while, and McCarthy needs to be brought along slowly.
0: You think this has anything to do with Harbaugh? You think it has anything?
1: It does. Jim Harbaugh obviously coached him in Michigan. He loved them, character, all this. He's going to tell his brother, yes, it's definitely worth the investment. What was it, a fifth-round pick?
0: Yeah.
1: And
0: not bad.
1: So yeah, he's but again, you have a quarterback, Jackson Dart, who's out for the season. You need another quarterback on the roster. This makes sense. He's not going to be even close to ready to play for several weeks. And Greg Roman's a good quarterback mind. So, yeah, Greg Roman will bring him along. But I certainly think Jameis Winston is going to be the quarterback, I hope, for the rest of the year, because Jameis is entertaining. Now, in the first 2 weeks he played, week one, he didn't really look like he had been prepared. And this past week, it was a rainstorm. They got the win. He didn't do that much. But he got the win, right? It
0: looks like his arm strength was down a little bit.
1: I agree. He's a guy that, when he was a Buccaneer, he had a fucking cannon.
0: Oh, yeah.
1: I mean, he had a fucking cannon. Top 8 to 10 arm in the NFL. Does he still have that? I'll be watching for that this week. But OBJ wasn't doing anything. Mutually asked for a release. I don't see him going anywhere else and getting more of an opportunity. That's where he's been all offseason. I always root for a comeback story. He's not cracking the top five receiver for the Giants. You think he's going to go somewhere else and crack the top five?
0: Hey, listen, Jalen McMillan's on the IR. Hey, let's just bring him in. You know, why not bring him to the Bucks?
1: Now, I know he can still run. I at this point, I'm all for it. Bring him in for the league at minimum. Let's give him 2 to 3 deep balls a game. See if he can. We know Jalen Daniels has a gun. That's my thoughts on that.
0: Fuck, maybe we'll let even Brett Rippin, maybe he'll look like his dad and just start ripping it down the field, too.
1: Is Brett Rippin on the Bucs?
0: Yeah, no, the Bucs picked him up.
1: Okay, all right.
0: So
1: so we got Dane Daniels.
0: Great.
1: Easton Stick.
0: Yeah.
1: Brett Rippin's now on the practice squad.
0: Yeah.
1: Okay.
0: Yeah,
1: great. All right.
0: Yeah. I'm so excited for the quarterback.
1: I thought they were going to come back to Browning, but I guess that bridge was burned.
0: Yeah. Well, great. Yeah, I've got Brett Rippin, man. Yeah.
1: Oh. But anyway, Bijan is incredible. He's been incredible since Texas. He's been incredible since high school. Having 195 yards on what looked like a hopeless Falcons team was pretty amazing.
0: Yeah.
1: Give him the ball. The way he moves is just different. It's effortless. You don't realize he's about 215 pounds also. He's an incredible football player. I hope he can stay healthy and have a long career, which he's been very durable. Yeah, he's as good a football player as there is in the world.
0: Speaking of that, we could run it into the Atlanta-Green Bay game. I mean, Green Bay, do they just not want to run the ball?
1: That's insane. Yeah, they did not even attempt to run the ball. Marshawn Lloyd is their running back. He's a backup. He's been there a couple years. He's had injuries, but...
0: What do you have, 7 carries?
1: What do you have, 4 carries?
0: I don't know. Do you have 7, I think? I think maybe 7.
1: I think they had 7 total carries between their 2 running backs.
0: Oh, no, you're right. 4 and he had 9 carries.
1: Yeah. That's crazy because it was a close game all the way through halftime. I woke up and saw that there was a steamroll, and I'm like, holy shit. But
0: I was trying to tell someone because they were talking about, like, oh, their offensive line. I'm like, listen. You know, maybe I'm not. I never played in the NFL.
1: Their O-line isn't good right now.
0: Yeah, hold on. But when you are literally playing and you're in your pass stance about 90% of the game, and you know you're just getting bull rushed the whole time. I mean, that does affect it. You can't do different stunts and everything like that as much when you're in a passing compared to run. So you're thinking about it. Those defensive guys are literally just in a full sprint against you while you're backpedaling in a retreat. It's going to be tough as an offensive lineman.
1: It is, and their O-line's bad. They just signed somebody. They signed a veteran. But their O-line's bad. Matt LaFleur is on the hot seat. Someone's going to owe him. They're going to owe him a lot of money because he just signed an extension. But he wouldn't be unemployed for long, but... Jordan Love doesn't look real good. It looks bad in Green Bay. Looks bad.
0: Well, the only player that looks good is
1: Christian Watson.
0: Yeah.
1: This big. Well, they get Micah Parsons back in a few weeks, which they need bad.
0: They play the Bucs, so great.
1: Yeah, they play the Bucs this week, so this is two teams that look terrible. Yeah. Bijan had a phenomenal game, and Penix looked terrible to start, but played very, very well in the second half. Good for him. I'm a fan of his, Tampa guy, Indiana guy at first. Man, he can't stay healthy, and his knees are – did you see when they show his legs with the double knee braces and all that? It's like, oh, my gosh.
0: I don't know.
1: How long is he going to be able to last?
0: He's going
1: to
0: look like Jacoby Brissett here pretty soon.
1: Hey, but Brissett can still get back there and sling it around.
0: Yeah, listen, he can. So, I mean, it works for him. Chargers, listen, I don't know if it's I'm not even going to call him the mayor of Munchkin Town, but the mayor of Dweebville or the mayor of Nerdtown, Mike McCarthy or whatever his name is. Not Mike McCarthy, but they're
1: Daniel.
0: I don't know if he just
1: not working. It's not working out there in L.A.
0: Did he kill Herbert? I mean, did he literally take all of Herbert's skills?
1: We'll give it a little bit more time. We're still early in the season, but it's not looking good so far.
0: I mean, I know they play the Bills.
1: And the Bills turned the ball over 5 times and won.
0: Yeah, but the Chargers don't look good.
1: No, they look real bad.
0: And I mean, their schedule, I believe their schedule, if you look at it, at Seattle, versus Denver, at Kansas City, which would put them at 0-6, at the Rams, possibly 0-7.
1: They'll get a win at some point, just like I think the Bucs will, maybe.
0: Hold on. Wait, but where? Hold on. Pick right here. Seattle at Seattle. Do you got a win or a loss?
1: Loss.
0: Home against Denver.
1: Maybe. Maybe that's where they...
0: At Kansas City.
1: Loss.
0: At the Rams.
1: Loss.
0: And at home against the Texans.
1: Maybe.
0: And then at Baltimore.
1: Loss.
0: Here's your first win versus the Jets.
1: Geno's playing well, actually.
0: Okay, well, then I guess you're going to go back in 2 weeks and then where they play Tampa Bay. So,
1: but anyway, they're looking bad so far to start. It doesn't look like that's working well, but you got to give it a couple more weeks. But we all know, again, Herbert's a very talented quarterback. Mike McDaniel is supposed to be an offensive genius. His specialty is the run game and quick passes. Herbert's more of a stand tall in the pocket. I've got a huge arm. So maybe that's not the right fit. Obviously, Tua is good at is timing, right? And this, yeah. Herbert is different. Herbert is a big, strong arm passer. But how about the Deshaun Watson redemption?
0: Yeah,
1: we said it on here, dude. Just win a couple games and they'll love you. And he played well against Tampa. He completed 80% of his passes in that game, obviously. And
0: Beat the win. Yeah, beat the Panthers. The Panthers weren't looking that bad. So
1: yeah, and the Panthers, again, his numbers overall, Deshaun went, okay, 16 of 30 for 144 isn't good, but 2 touchdowns, no picks. That's and you won. And he ran the ball for 45 yards. So he played winning football. He played winning football. Guess what? He got cheered.
0: Yep. Then you had New York. They almost made a comeback against the Lions. I think the loss of Ben Johnson's really hurting the Lions still, but – you know, it is what it is. Houston at Indy. Indy took care of business. You know, it was a close game. Daniel Jones. I mean, they had, you know, some par games, but, Indy squeaked out of that. The second worst team in the NFL, Miami, they're just completely lost.
1: There was no expectation from them, though.
0: No, yeah. I know, but that's what I'm saying. I mean, like, Malik doesn't look good. Kansas City. I mean, the Miami does not look good.
1: Who's Miami's best player?
0: Achan was.
1: Achan was, and he tore his ACL. I mean, again, the fastest running back in the NFL. But
0: TD. I think probably TD. TD, I would say, is probably their best person on the organization.
1: TD?
0: Yeah, TD, their mascot. You know, TD the Dolphin.
1: No, the guy I'm happy to see back there is Chris Bell, the rookie from Louisville who had ACL. Hmm. He was there. He was, I think, late second round pick. Tore his ACL late in the season at Louisville, but he's already healthy and playing. I think he had 60 some yards the other day, so I was happy to see that.
0: Tennessee, obviously that's a loss to New York. I mean,
1: Cam Ward looked horrible. He does not look good. He's that nonchalant bullshit he did at Miami. It isn't working in the NFL.
0: Does he really have that many weapons?
1: They might be drafting a quarterback soon again.
0: Does he really have that many weapons? I mean, Tony Pollard, your best running back. I mean,
1: Pollard and Spears are an okay combination. How is first round pick number 4 overall from Ohio State, Carnell Tate? How's he doing so far?
0: I think he had 58 yards, 50, 60 yards. So, I mean, he's doing all right. He's doing what good enough for what he has.
1: Yeah.
0: Aaron Rodgers came through. Aaron Rodgers, the Pittsburgh.
1: He played very, very well. They threw. I was shocked. Like, I'm watching. I don't remember. What was I doing at that time? I was watching the Jaguars game. Yeah. And I see the stats on that. And I'm like, I text my buddy. I'm like, holy shit. Aaron Rodgers is throwing the ball downfield today.
0: Yeah.
1: He had a great game. Burrow also had a good game. But the Steelers got it done. and sets up the matchup with Steelers Browns. We'll get into that in a few minutes for Joe. But
0: Seattle. You know, they had kind of a big upset again. You know, they got Sam Darnold back through for 379 yards.
1: He threw that terrible pick at the end, and Mariota played very well. Mariota played very, very well.
0: So big upset for Washington. Jacksonville just took care of business. I mean, Drake May, like I've been saying it now for last year. He looks
1: like a one-hit wonder who looks like he's broken, and they got to fix him fast.
0: He's a fraud.
1: He looked real bad. I watched that game. That was the only one on for me. And it's amazing what a good coach can do for a quarterback, right?
0: Yeah, really surprising. Really surprising there.
1: Now looks like the number one pick. They're a good team. Jaguars are a good team, and he's a very good quarterback. They're a well-balanced team. Life is good up there. It was cool to see that. You see the stadium work being done?
0: No, I did. I didn't watch that game. I had one in the red zone.
1: I mean, the upper decks are closed off because they're starting the roof.
0: Yeah.
1: And it's pretty cool to see. You know, I love that kind of stuff. Yeah. So I think it's the only capacity of 42,000 right now.
0: Oh, really? Yeah. I mean, that's... Yeah. Hey, listen, the excitement of Jacksonville, you know?
1: They've got a great coach and a very good team.
0: And then Arizona at San Francisco. Purdy came through again. San Francisco lost.
1: My man, Noodle Arm, is playing his ass off.
0: They lost again. Another injury to the power plant.
1: Trent Williams.
0: No. And also, Joe, what's his name? Didn't they lose someone on defense, too?
1: Greenlaw.
0: Okay.
1: But Trent Williams, stinger. Purdy's playing his ass off, playing great. They had that was a beautiful call on the
0: Bose is out again.
1: Yeah, calf.
0: Yeah.
1: It's that's probably the calf plant. That was yeah.
0: Yeah, the power plant. Yeah.
1: Power plant.
0: Mike Evans is questionable. He's gonna be questionable every game.
1: He's been playing well. But yeah, Purdy's carrying him. Again, you talk about Purdy, I love the guy because he gets the most out of his ability, and he's playing great right now. And
0: I know it's a big joke is about the power plant thing, about the injuries and stuff for things like that. But you know, Christian McCaffrey there for a while was just always getting injured, and yet that now he is like he has not got injured in the last. He's been doing. I mean, he's
1: knock on wood.
0: Yeah,
1: knock on wood. 15 for 75. He also had another 41 yards in the air, like he always does. Yeah, they look like a good team, but I mean, Arizona is they're fighting. Yeah. They're fighting. I know they scored late to make it look like it was a little close. They cut it to 29-27 late fourth. So yeah. they did cut it close, but Jeremiah Love had a solid game. Brissett threw the ball. They threw the ball a ton, not a ton down the field. And I didn't even look at the stats to see if all right, Marvin Harrison did have 40 yards.
0: All right, yeah, that's a good for a first-round pick.
1: Yeah, a little bit better, but Trey McBride is pretty good.
0: Yeah, at least he played. Unlike Ruben Bain. Minnesota beat.
1: Again, I know he had the AC joint in training camp, and then we find out he has the groin now, which let's get him healthy, and then let's reserve judgment on once he gets back.
0: Yeah. We'll reserve judgment just like everything else with the Bucks. Minnesota, Tampa, 23-16.
1: We'll get to that. We'll get to the Rio game, but Raiders 3-0.
0: Yeah, listen.
1: 3-0, Cousins is playing great. They're developing a little bit of an identity. They've got two good running backs. I know Genty is not averaging a lot of yards per carry, but he is a really good player. They're using him in the pass game a lot. Cousins is a great quarterback. Cousins is a really good quarterback.
0: He and what's the tight end? Bowers came back.
1: Bowers was back, had 10 catches for 116. But people forget Cousins for the longest time was a really good, really strong arm quarterback. And over the last couple of years, he battled some injuries and his arm was not the same, but his arm looks good again. His ball was lollipop in the last couple of years. It looks very, very strong again. And they beat up on a New Orleans team who Tyler Shuck throws for 4 touchdowns and they lose.
0: Tyler Shuck looks pretty good. He doesn't look bad.
1: He's probably the best quarterback in this division.
0: Yeah. I would have to agree.
1: He did lose 2 fumbles. So he had 3 turnovers. That's bad.
0: Yeah, well, that's why they got a loss.
1: That's why they lost. Yeah.
0: Los Angeles, Denver. I was surprised. I thought that was going to kind of more of a defensive battle, what it looked like in the, I thought the Rams defense looked pretty good to start it.
1: Nothing at halftime. I woke up and I said, holy shit, they won. Wow. What a great comeback, but it's not looking great for LA, which is, was kind of to be expected with everybody just crowning them all off season, right?
0: Yeah, I think it's still early, though. I think it's still early.
1: We know they're a good team. We know they're a good team.
0: Exactly. And then Philly.
1: Monday night, Bears, Eagles.
0: Yeah.
1: Talked about just a clinic from Case Keenum. He was getting rid of the ball so quick.
0: I think it was 2.4 seconds.
4: We all know that Nationwide is so much more than a great insurance company.
1: Is that you? There you go. On average, and it was a clinic. He played a great game. Very happy for him. He's been a great backup for a long time and had some good years as a starter, but this was a great, great performance by him. It was cool to see him talk about his kids are now finally old enough to actually watch him play, which is, he's 38. And I do you know if he's still the all-time leading passer in college?
0: I think he is. Yeah.
1: I haven't looked it up to see if anybody beat him. I don't think so.
0: I think he still is. I think from what I remember, let's see, Division One, because at Houston.
1: I think it is.
0: Let's see here. Football.
1: I got to look that up real quick.
0: I want to say, what was it? Yeah, it is. Number 7.
1: Yeah, Dylan Gabriel is second.
0: Yeah, I mean.
1: Case Keenum. Let me see how many games Case Keenum played. Dylan Gabriel played 64 games.
0: Jeez.
1: Yeah, 64 games. Case Keenum, 57. So I'm glad he still has it because seven games is a lot.
0: Yeah, exactly. So we'll see about that. Yeah, but I mean, I don't understand Eagles. Barkley was.
1: I've never seen a team that we know is so good lay so many eggs.
0: Well, if you watch the first half, Barkley was. I mean, Barkley.
1: They were busting some runs.
0: Yeah, and then all of a sudden they stopped running the ball in the second half.
1: Yeah.
0: I don't get it. They just totally shut that off. I mean, realistically, unless he was just.
1: Unless, they got screwed. So did you see the Hurts play when he got just knocked into next week?
0: Yeah.
1: He didn't get hit in the head.
0: No, I know. And then the concussion. Yeah, the concussion protocol. Bullshit.
1: He didn't get hit in the head, and they also his head didn't hit the ground.
0: Yeah. No, he kept
1: it
0: up.
1: There's no reason. Whoever, like, they got screwed by the spotter. There was nothing to do with the head. Now, the only thing to do with his head, nobody wears their helmet correctly, so the helmet, the chin strap comes up to his nose, but yeah. – He shouldn't have been checked for a concussion, and that cost him a touchdown.
0: Yeah, Andy Dalton comes in and
1: throws a terrible, terrible pick.
0: Once again, right there. Why even fucking run the ball? I mean, why not just run the ball?
1: They did on first.
0: Okay, and you know what? Just keep running the ball.
1: Mm-hmm.
0: I mean, you got Andy Dalton. He's 47. You know, would they think he was going to be the next Case Keenum in that game?
1: Yeah. I mean,
0: shit.
1: Yeah. All right. Well, let's go to the Rio game, which. That was on during the Bucs, so I did not get to watch some of it. But again, we have coaching malpractice by the Cowboys.
0: Well,
1: did you see at the end?
0: Yeah, I.
1: So there's multiple things that went wrong.
0: I don't understand how the hell you give him enough time to kick the field goal. That was one thing.
1: Dak overthrew Pickens on third down, third and goal at the 5. He overthrew Pickens. On a comeback where Pickens actually was, I think Dak was a little scared to take a sack because I don't think he had a timeout. So he threw it away before. But so there's 14 seconds left. There's seven. They kicked the field goal with 14. So there's 7 seconds remaining.
0: Yeah.
1: Brandon Aubrey, who has one of the strongest legs in the NFL, kicks a touchback.
0: Stupid play.
1: You get the ball at the 35, no time goes off.
0: Exactly. Top. Stupid.
1: That's incompetent. That is literally your job. You have to kick this ball to the landing area. They return it. There's 1-2 seconds left,
0: exactly.
1: Right? They get the ball at the 20. But instead they get the ball at the 35-yard line with one timeout. They run a 25-yard in, which I don't know how they didn't get covered, and they call a timeout and kick a field goal. But it was bad coaching on their part.
0: Oh,
1: why do you kick a touchback? Like, these guys, like, yeah, awful. they were worried about a return because I don't think it was one of those cases where he tried to kick it to the 10 and the elevation of Rio carried it. I think he tried to kick a touchback. So, hey, we're not letting up a return.
0: Yeah, we'll stop my defense. Didn't happen.
1: Yeah. Yeah, but instead you give him an extra play. That's just bad. That's just real bad. Now we're going to talk about the Bucks.
0: No, let's just go to next week's games. We'll talk about the Bucks when we come to pick them.
1: All right, so we'll talk first about Steelers-Browns marquee matchup.
0: Yeah, I mean
1: Thursday in Cleveland, Pittsburgh's favorite.
0: Yeah, I mean
1: under 38.5.
0: Is Aaron Rodgers going to bring the magic, or is Deshaun Watson?
1: I'm actually God every.

0: Buffalo rolls again. More Drake May turnovers.
1: Good. Yeah, Drake May fraud. New York at Chicago.
0: And so for, is Keenum going to start again?
1: Well, listen, or, listen. Caleb Williams cannot come back after week one.
0: No. But Tyson Bagent is backup.
1: Yeah, I know. But if like Case Keenum played, you got to, I mean, against the Eagles. I would just say Caleb Williams may just like limp this one all the way to six. The way he reacted after his little pulled hamstring.
0: What a joke.
1: I mean, he's got to make it look like, yeah, it was a pulled hamstring. If he comes, well, one, by the way he looked on the sidelines with his glasses walking around during the national anthem. I mean, that's just, you know, he looks like.
0: I knew it was going to get, yeah, I knew. Have some self-awareness, yeah.
1: Yeah, maybe paint your fingernails.
0: Does Ben Johnson start Case Keenum or Tyson Bagent's a highly paid backup who cleared concussion protocol, but who are they gonna play?
1: I would play Case Keenum. Go stick with the hot hand.
0: I would too. He played really, really well. Jags Bengals, good game at 1 o'clock. Anyway, I'm taking the Bears regardless.
1: Yeah.
0: Jags Bengals at Cincinnati at 1 o'clock.
1: It's gonna be tough.
0: I think Jacksonville gets the job done. I think really? Jacksonville wins on the road. Cincinnati's favored. I got Jacksonville. They're a good team.
1: I'm going to Joe Burrow pulls it up. I think Jacksonville. I think it's a good game. I think it's close. But at home.
0: Yeah, I think it's a good game.
1: I think at home, Cincinnati pulls it out.
0: I think this is probably the highest over-under of the week. Jacksonville and
1: 51.5.
0: 51.5, yeah. They're expecting a lot of points.
1: No, tied with Detroit, Carolina.
0: Oh, okay.
1: Arizona at New York.
0: Cardinals Giants.
1: Yeah,
0: I got Jameis. You know I'm a big Jameis fan. I'm picking Jameis. They're a home dog to Arizona.
1: I'm gonna go with Jacoby Brissett. I'm going Arizona.
0: All right, Brissett.
1: Rams Eagles at Philly. I think Philly takes it back. Rams are struggling.
0: I think they're
1: waiting for what's his name to come back. The defense end.
0: Oh, you think they're waiting for Myles Garrett?
1: Yeah.
0: And Puka. Puka too.
1: See, yeah. So they'll limp out of this game with a loss.
0: I got the Rams. I got the Rams though.
1: I will skip Green Bay, Tampa, Tennessee at Baltimore. Ooh, 11.5 point spread. Ooh,
0: biggest of the week. Ravens roll. Get back on the Ravens. Gets 3-1. Cowboys Texans. Is this the game that the Texans defense, the Texans wake up? I don't think so. I think the Cowboys win.
1: Really? Okay. I'm about to take Houston. I think their defense is just too good. I think Dak's still a little lost. I think the Dallas is normal Dallas, and they're just typical Dallas. Miami at Minnesota. I mean, Mayor Munchkintown's back. He made the Bucks look like the – oh, God, he looks so fucking good against the Bucks defense. But we're not talking about that. We're talking about Miami, Minnesota. Minnesota
0: at home will figure out a way. Miami won't score many points.
1: Kyler Murray is going to look like he did last week and look like a just all-star.
0: Drop back and scramble and throw the ball away.
1: Yes, exactly.
0: But, I mean, that should be what he does this week. Just drop. Just don't cause turnovers. Your defense is good enough to shut teams down.
1: Kansas City at Vegas. Is this Vegas' first loss?
0: Yeah. Kansas City gets it done. But it'll be cool to see an awesome environment. And that AFC West rivalry has two good teams. Like, are the Raiders a good team, or are they just on a good stretch?
1: I think they're okay team, but yeah, I think Kansas City wins that out. Denver at San Francisco. A lot of good 4 o'clock games.
0: Denver, I got Niners. Noodle arms good. Noodle arms playing great.
1: You don't think Bo Nix is going to go in there? No.
0: No, they got lucky last week. They tend to get lucky quite a bit, which I guess the better you are, the lucky you are. So I'll give Bo Nix and Sean Payton credit, but they do seem to get pretty lucky.
1: Chargers at Seattle.
0: Seattle.
1: Yeah, that's a
0: Chargers go 0-4.
1: Detroit at Carolina.
0: I got Panthers. Panthers at home.
1: Really?
0: Okay. Yeah. Sunday night game. I think, again, that's, like we said, high scoring, but I got the Panthers at home. I think Bryce Young has a big game against a bad Lions defense.
1: And then we got Monday night, the NFC South, maybe, representing.
0: Let's tie. Let's see if we can get them to tie.
1: Jesus. Falcons at New Orleans.
0: That's another one that has the potential for some points. I mean, you get to see Bijan versus Tyler Shuck. Chris Olave is quietly a very, very good player, but You got to stop Bijan in the run game, and you got to stop him in the pass game too, because he's a great, great receiver. So, but I'm going to take New Orleans at home. Superdome, hard place to play.

0: Yeah, I think about it. I'm gonna go with Atlanta.
1: All right. So are we gonna talk about?
0: Let's go back to the Bucs real quick. Yeah. Last week, Tampa Bay Buccaneers played Minnesota Vikings. A really good.
1: Let's talk about the good first. Chase McLaughlin.
0: Okay, I guess that's it.
1: Chase McLaughlin, Vita Vea showed up, and just the defense in general played well. They did.
0: You do forget that they did play against the mayor of Munchkin Town, right?
1: With no Justin Jefferson after the first two plays.
0: Okay, so you're making my point even more for me. I forgot about that. But
1: still, they only let up a special teams touchdown and then a Hail Mary underthrow, basically. The defense played well. The whole second half, they played well.
0: Mm, okay, questionable on that, but I'll let you have it. I mean, did they?
1: But offense,
0: how many sacks did we get?
1: Oh, I don't know.
0: 15-29, 168, 1 TD, 1 interception, 3 sacks. They get so the defense got 3 sacks.
1: 3 sacks. But they stuffed them the whole second half, basically.
0: Yeah, both sacks. Hold on. Oh, okay. 2 of the 3 sacks came from blitzes, linebackers, which is okay. And then Anthony Nelson got one. Let me see here. Yaya Diaby, can't see. Man, Vita Vea, 4 tackles, 1 solo, no sack. Okay. All right.
1: He broke up 2 passes, so I'll give him credit on that.
0: Okay, our defensive line still looking like world beaters. Offense. Yeah.
1: Absolutely putrid.
0: Yeah. 17-34, 217, 1 TD, 1 interception. Bucky, 15 carries for 46. Did the offensive line forget how to play?
1: Yeah.
0: I mean, I know the refs missed some face mask and different things like that.
1: But that's just luck. That doesn't stop you from this is one of the worst offensive line games I've ever seen.
0: They look like they didn't give a shit.
1: I will also say that we know how I feel about Baker all the way up until this year. I think he's an 8th to 20th best quarterback. You know what I mean?
0: Yeah.
1: No. But now he's getting paid like Josh Allen, so I expect you to perform like Josh Allen. You're getting paid more than Tom Brady ever did. You're getting paid double what Tom Brady ever did. And when you watch these games, and it's really easy to do so in slow motion, to see that last second, a lot of times, the check down is open, right? Yes. Did you notice that?
0: Yes, I did. Yes.
1: Beat quarterbacks can basically throw a no-look pass, a jump pass, whatever, to the check down last minute. And when you're disrespected by a $50 million offer and you are now paid like Josh Allen, Lamar Jackson, double Tom Brady, I expect you to make those plays. Right now, you're getting paid like Josh Allen and you're playing like Kyle Allen.
0: Well, he's playing like you and me.
1: Again, you fought. You were disrespected by the $50 million offer. It is your job to now play at an MVP level every game because that is how you are compensated.
0: I mean, you are correct.
1: But he's out now. He's out now. He also did the Caleb Williams, and you thought he got shot. It was a thumb, dude, and it was 4th down. Stand up, walk off the field, pop it back in. You don't have to act like you broke your leg.
0: I know there was blood too, but I don't know.
1: I know you're a tough guy, but it was a thumb.
0: He's not going to be able to hold a beer can or masturbate for a while. So that is pretty disappointing, which is probably why he was a little sad.
1: But he knew he was hurt, but still, you lay on the ground like you leave everyone holding their breath, like holy shit, what is going on? But
0: maybe he was just disappointed that he knew Jalen Daniels was going to be the quarterback, and that Lummy, some fat ass, was right.
1: When you are a quarterback, you are told if you're hurt, stay on the ground so the backup can warm up. But this was a change of possession. The drive was over. Don't lay on the ground like that.
0: Yeah, well, listen, the defense needed all the help they could get. Listen, I'm sorry, but watching that game, it made me so furious of the offensive line, the defense.
1: 55 for Minnesota blitzing was just killing us.
0: Okay, remember what you said about the college? Chip block?
1: Chip, yeah.
0: When we were talking about college?
1: Yeah.
0: Okay, we ran the ball 15 times with Bucky Irving. He got 46 yards.
1: Yeah.
0: All right.
1: No explosiveness. That's in the NFL world, that's not horrible. 15 for 46, but it's not good.
0: Is he a good blocker, Dino?
1: His effort is good, but he's a smaller back.
0: Okay.
1: So he got run over by 55 several times.
0: And I remember that, and I think they did put back one of the tight ends back there to block. And he was
1: they tried. But yeah, so Bucky's not an effort thing. That's a schematic thing. Bucky's 5'10", 195. You can't expect him to be you remember Michael Pittman back in the day?
0: Well, yeah.
1: You can't expect Bucky to be Michael Pittman in pass pro.
0: Yeah, but
1: Cadillac Williams used to stone people as well. He was 215.
0: Yeah, but I mean, if you're looking at it and you're like, I mean, the Bucks defense, I mean, from the holdings or the different penalties, I mean, Luke Getteke just looked like he was playing Ole to, you know, guys. I mean,
1: yeah, Getteke played terrible. I think Graham Barton looked awful.
0: Yes.
1: Cody Mauch is in a contract year and he got called for several penalties. There was one that I thought was questionable, but overall, bad game. I did read that Wirfs, and I saw his, but Wirfs played fine. He locked down his side pretty good, so you expect from Wirfs. But Getteke is getting paid about 75 to 85% of what Wirfs is. We expect him to be a plus right tackle, and he's not right now.
0: No, he is beyond that. And I know that you're Mr. Protected of the defense all of a sudden for some reason, but
1: they played fine. They played well.
0: This is not the 1997 Tampa Bay Buccaneers where their defense, you know, plays one hell of a game, and then the Bucs, because, you know, they got, you know, Trent Dilfer and Heath Shuler calling the game. This is totally different, okay? I mean, yeah, they were okay, but the defense has got to do a better job. The defensive line has got to do a better job. I know.
1: They got to get home without blitzing. David Walker had another sack. I thought he was a bright spot. He's disruptive. Anzalone played better. He didn't miss any tackles. And I thought that was a bullshit 5-yard penalty on him.
0: Yeah.
1: You know what I'm talking about?
0: Yeah, I do.
1: He waited till zero and he went. And again, why do they not have decimal points on the clocks in the NFL?
0: Because it will cost too much money for a $1 billion organization to change the clocks in the stadium.
1: I still remember Russell Wilson playing for Wisconsin in the Rose Bowl against Oregon, spiked the ball, and it was at zero. But I'm like, dude, that was 0.5, but they don't have a decimal on there. And again, it's like, we don't have the technology. Yeah, okay. I mean, they have the shot clock in basketball has decimals.
0: Listen, they could easily have a clock to the side if they don't want to change every stadium's clock, you know, clock.
1: Yeah.
0: They could literally have one off to the
1: side.
0: There's
1: also, I get the grace period of not calling the delay, but you cannot – when a defender times his blitz, when it's at zero, you have to call the delay because he saw it at zero.
0: Yeah, exactly.
1: I'm with Anzalone on that one.
0: I mean, that one's fine. I mean, that's not even – I'm just – like I said, it's very heartbreaking to know that the Bucks are 0-4. We're going against a 1-2.
1: Well,
0: I've already predicted them to be 0-4. I'm sorry.
1: Packers team looked horrible the other day.
0: Oh, I'm sorry. Do they have a win? Yeah, they actually beat an NFL team. And I don't remember last time that the Tampa Bay Buccaneers. Let's see. Okay, Cincinnati. All right, I get it. The Browns and Minnesota.
1: The Bucks last year, what were they, 1-7 closing out the year?
0: Yeah, was it 1-7 or 2-6? Yeah, but yeah,
1: something like that.
0: It was shitty.
1: Weren't they 7-3?
0: Yeah, we were rolling. Yeah,
1: so it was 1-6 to finish the year.
0: Oh, yeah. Well, now we're
1: they're 1-10. That's like 1-10 is pretty bad.
0: Todd Bowles, good job, buddy. Todd Bowles just looks like he knows he's gonna get fired. Well, no, he's not gonna get fired because the Glazers aren't gonna fire him. So.
1: Don't do that in season.
0: No, they're not even about that. They don't want to pay him his money.
1: Well, they're still going to pay him his money, but you're saying they'll get him no matter what. The Bucs. And again, Jalen Daniels, I've liked his talent. He's in a horrible spot, but kid, just go out, play hard, run around. If you win one of these next three games, one of these next three or four games that you're starting, you're a hero.
0: Yeah, and that's the whole thing is what I keep saying. It's like, look, you know, Sean King, he was an incredible talent out of Tulane, too. And listen, you know, he went out and he won a couple games. You know, when Trent Dilfer was down.
1: Bruce Gadkowski came in, and dude, he was captain checkdown. But he that's that's what he could do at that point. That was a John Gruden complex offense, and he for the most part he ran the offense and got the ball. He didn't turn the ball over, right?
0: Yeah, well, look at Mike Glennon.
1: I think Daniels, you're going to see more running around because he is an electric athlete, and let's hope he can make some plays.
0: See, that's what I'm saying. That's what I've been saying is that when I was making my little predictions, is that I didn't think the offensive line was going to be this bad.
1: This is one of the highest paid offenses in the NFL.
0: But I didn't think that the offense would be this bad. But now I'm looking at it going, the fans are going to get a little excited saying like, oh, look, we need this and this. And it's like, shit, man. You know, like, what's Ibuka doing? You know, I mean, what is our wide receivers doing? Who is it, the play calling? I mean, shit. Have we really tried to go downfield much?
1: The Bucs a little bit, but they kind of had to stop the other day because their offensive line was so bad.
0: Have they tried to play action?
1: Yeah, they're.
0: How about the screen pass?
1: They've had a few screens.
0: Oh, yeah, it's been three games. You know, maybe a screen here or there.
1: It's not looking good. It's not looking good right now.
0: I mean, Green Bay looked completely atrocious. Okay, I'll tell you that. But you know what? The Tampa Bay looks in this game right here. I was really in hopes that it was going to be a really good game. Listen, Jordan Love is better than Kyler Murray.
1: He is, but they have no running game.
0: Okay.
1: I got to run, Lemmy.
0: All right, make your prediction here.
1: I have. Oh, God. I got to pick against the Bucs. 12-2.
0: Well, I'm sorry, what?
1: 12-2 Green Bay.
0: All right, well, there you go. 12-2 right there. We'll leave it at that. 12-2. Your boy's going to be running for his life. And, yeah.
1: No, hang on. I'm going to say 12-5. 12-5.
0: Oh, get a field goal.
1: We're going to get a field goal, yeah. Again, Jalen Daniels is being put in a horrible spot. This is not in any way, shape, or form going after him because he's an undrafted rookie free agent quarterback who's starting in week 4 of the NFL. That's tough. Yeah, but I think Bowles gets fired after week 5 at Dallas.
0: We'll see. All right, Grant. See you next week.

Comedy Sports Show with me and Greg Gregory. As you can hear, my my hatred for pretty much what's been going on with the Tampa Bay Buccaneers that I've been talking about all offseason and preseason.

It's atrocious. It's dog shit. So, my Grant predicted 12-5, 12-2. Green Bay wins. Usually, we don't pick against the Bucks. I think in 3 years of doing the show with Grant, or two, however long it's been, I don't think he's ever picked against the Tampa Bay Buccaneers, and neither have I. It's hard to pick for the Bucks. I'm going to predict a tie. So, my prediction for this this week is a tie. 0-0. We'll see you back here tomorrow morning, 6 a.m. Download the app, Bubba Army HQ. Get it on iPhone. 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

0: This Saturday night, Ocala Speedway, courtesy of Phil Vest and Coast to Coast Pole Barn. He's throwing together this unbelievable street stock purse. Now, the flyer that I have on my screen right now is not correct. There's a newest one that my general manager, Candy, has come up with. In fact, I'm going to actually get rid of this one because the new one is more up-to-date with regards to the race that we're doing this Saturday night. Here we go. And Gene, and by racing standards, you're very much up to... That's very nice. That's a kick-ass flyer, ain't it?
1: Yes, it is.
0: Ocala Speedway, street stocks.
1: Big money.
0: Hot lap qualifying heat races. Winner of heat races will transfer to a 10-lap dash. The winner of the dash, this is for street stocks, courtesy of Coast to Coast Pole Barns. The winner of the dash gets $1,000. Now, Gene, that's like World of Outlaw stuff, ain't it?
1: Yeah.
0: And then a 35-lap feature for street stocks. I bet you all the Stallneckers going to be there. Seth Geary will be there. Ivanit will be there. Rich Pratt will be there. Everybody will be there. There's street stocks. You know what, Gene? Like you said, the guys from Georgia that run street stocks will probably come down for this. You know, like, you know, if you live in...
2: I would. I mean, I'm sure they are.
0: For $3,000?
2: For $3,000?
0: When this usually pays $600?
2: Yep.
0: And $1,000 for the dash? Anyway, it's Saturday at Ocala Speedway, 602. Crates will be there. My son, Tyler, is going to be running his Big Frog Transport Ocala restaurant. I think his car's the two car. I think it's the two car. It's street stocks, factory stocks, Crown Vicks. Yeah, it's a night of $1,000 where every division pays at least $1,000 and street stocks pay $3,000. So even the big boys probably from Georgia will be coming down. Talking about the WNBA, they have absolutely made these bitches full of them, narcissistic. I think that I'm in. You don't hear LeBron James, Larry Bird, Magic Johnson, Tom Brady. You know, I'm talking about the highest echelon of male talent when it comes to athletics.
1: They were all together the other day talking about this. All of them guys,
0: and they're like
1: you just mentioned,
0: and yeah, all of these guys, these former players, the Hall of Famers, Michael Jordan. You know, all of these. You know, Derrick Brooks. All of these guys, Emmett Smith, Walter Payton, I could go on and on and on. They had to endure or had to put up with a certain amount of criticism from fans, you know, especially if you're on the road.
3: And yeah, imagine going into Philly.
0: Yeah. And so here's the play. That this was it. What's the girl's name? Aja?
3: Asia Wilson. Asia
0: Wilson. Now, she's the player in white right here. She's the African American girl, number 22.
1: Jacking that girl up.
0: And here's Sophie Cunningham for the Indiana Fever. And the Aja Wilson's team, the Las Vegas Aces, they are on offense. And this Aja Wilson looks like she's trying to drive to the middle of the paint. The middle of the lane, and it looks like Sophie Cunningham, in my estimation,
1: holding.
0: Well, she has position.
1: Oh, okay,
0: she has
1: what you call it.
0: Yeah, you have position, and you know, as a player, as a defensive player, if you're trying to set a pick for this person here, then you just position your body, but you don't push her down. You just get in her way.
1: Right.
0: Watch the play.
4: Separate Sophie Cunningham rapping.
0: Now, they called the foul on Sophie Cunningham. Like, they called the foul. I don't...
3: Did they?
0: Yes. I think they did.
1: Well, like, I mean...
0: I think... And so, if you look, Sophie Cunningham has position. Now, in basketball, they consider position if you have your feet planted and you're not moving.
1: Why don't you poke her in the eye?
0: Now, if you're right here, it looks like Sophie Lummi is right there on the three-point line, and she has her feet planted, and she's not moving backwards to try to avoid a pick or try to avoid, you know, a physical, you know.
3: Paper Towel Willie, $100.
0: Thank you so much, Paper Towel Willie. I appreciate you, my friend. And so I think they call the foul on Sophie Cunningham here. Now, if you look here,
3: No.
0: Look. No, they called it On Asia?
3: Yeah.
0: Okay. All right, that's good.
1: A little bit of acting going on here, too. No,
0: but watch Asia's arm extension, Gene, okay?
3: Okay.
0: If you're trying to throw somebody down to the ground, you do it how she did it. And if you're trying to avoid it, you kind of swim over them. Watch Asia's hand movement.
1: Oh, Pushes.
0: She pushes, starting right there.
1: Both hands.
0: Yeah, check this out. Ready? Okay, she's got both hands. Boom. She extends, she pushes.
1: Oh, yeah. She pushed hard.
0: And she gets the foul, okay? So that's the deal. That's the call. That's the right call.
1: Oh, yeah.
0: Well, you know, because this guy right here, I want you everybody to look at this guy right here. See him?
1: Yeah, Todd
0: right.
1: Clem.
0: Who?
1: Todd Clem.
0: He's not Todd Clem. This guy right here is obviously potentially a Indiana Fever fan.
3: Yeah, he was a Fever fan.
0: And he points to Aja Wilson.
1: Nuh-uh. That's all.
0: I'm gonna play it for you. And you guys.
1: Oh, yeah, he gives it.
0: No, hold on. But hold on. You're not allowed to point?
3: I think he said something like that was a foul or something like that, too.
1: Pointing at us. You suck.
0: And now I want you to say, now in the press conference thereafter, this bitch says, nobody points and takes a step. Nobody steps up to me.
3: Comes at her.
0: Nobody steps up to me. Well,
3: what was that, one step?
0: Who do you, so I want you to
1: I don't
0: look.
1: Know. No steps.
0: Watch, hold on.
1: The okay, guy, yeah, one step.
0: I mean, the guy makes one step to position his body so that he can point, but he's not going any further than that. He's not coming out to this line here or halving the distance between him and her like he's aggressively approaching her. He simply made one step and pointed to her and said, that's a foul.
1: You sure that's all he said?
0: Well, it doesn't really matter what he says. I mean, anything other than something.
1: Oh, reading his lips, it looks like he says, you're always going to be black.
0: No, Gene.
3: No, he didn't say that.
1: I think he said that. That's what I'm thinking. That's why he got thrown out.
3: He didn't get thrown out.
0: Gene!
3: They reviewed it.
1: Okay. Well, we got Bubba to stand up today.
3: They did. They reviewed it.
1: Welcome back, Lummy.
3: He didn't say
0: that. He didn't say that, Gene. Don't try to make this something more than it is. That's going to get us in trouble. Jesus. He doesn't say, you're always going to be black. He said probably something to the effect of, that's a foul. That's a foul.
3: You can't do
1: he
3: that.
1: Didn't say much because his lips only move a minute.
3: Yeah.
0: You can't do that. That's a foul
1: Look
0: right
1: at
0: there.
1: Her on the ground.
0: Now,
3: his wife pulls him
0: back. Now, his wife pulls him back. Now, he only
3: Where?
0: Is... Now, hold on. He doesn't... I want everybody to look at what would be his right foot. This plant foot right here. Okay. After he makes one step, ready? Right there.
1: One step.
0: After that step, he never makes another step to half or to shorten the distance between him and the person that he's yelling at.
1: Yeah, he didn't get past his row.
0: Watch. Ready? He never, ever. In fact, he retreats because his wife, you know, pulls him back.
1: Oh, she's starting to come after him.
0: And if anybody, hold on. If you want to look at it legally... This guy is not in an illegal position, meaning, this is the ending of her court. Now, she can utilize all of this, actually, as a player, if she was to do a layup and continue through that. She can, the continuation of a layup or a hard foul, you could go
1: into, get into that.
0: You could go into that area, but
1: not aggressively like this.
0: On a dead ball foul, when you now... Nobody stepped to you. You stepped to them. Check this out. He retreats.
1: Oh, she don't like that.
0: Now watch this. Watch how far she goes. She goes
1: in
0: clear
1: his face.
0: To
1: crack
0: his face.
1: I'll right in the mouth and give you a good reason to put me in jail.
0: Goes. I mean, who do you think you are? I don't care what anything less than something being racial. Had he said something racial, yes.
1: Well, I figured he did.
0: He did
1: her to get that mean.
0: No, he did not. He goes something like he said something like that's a foul. You know, that's a hard foul. You know, that's a foul. You know, something of that effect.
1: Right.
0: That's a foul right there, and you know it. And then she comes and engages. Now he got he made exactly one step from his position of his seat. Now, if you really want to count steps, okay, he points right there.
1: Right there.
0: Right there.
1: One.
0: Now, hold on, ready?
1: Two.
0: Ready? Okay.
3: Three.
0: So now he's done. Now let's watch. Ready? 1, 2, 3, 4, 5, 6, 7
1: Into his face.
0: She steps
1: bending over him.
0: 7 times
3: Jeez.
0: To this guy. I don't even know that I have to play again. I just got to play her press conference, and this is what makes me sick to my stomach.
1: That's her?
0: This bitch.
1: Yeah.
0: Who, and she cusses. I have to try to get the... She says the S word 2 times And so this is her reasoning. This is her reasoning.
5: They obviously played with a sense of urgency. You know, this was a game for them that they needed to win. So their urgency was a lot higher. The intensity was a lot higher. So I think they made the adjustment there. And I don't think they guarded me any differently. It was just a sense of urgency that they were playing with. Kind of had us on our heels the same way we had them in game one. So
0: now, up until now, I have no problem with this woman.
1: Right, me neither.
0: She's speaking about, you know, the
1: potentially
0: why they lost, and they had them on their heels a little bit, and the fever threw them a couple looks they weren't quite looking for, you know, like, so she's good.
5: Better, we'll adjust, and we'll come back with a better sense of urgency, effort, and heart. And with the baseline situation.
0: So now she's talking about the baseline situation, which would have been this interaction that she had with this fan. Which, by the way, Lemmy, I heard the fan got kicked out.
3: Temporarily, and then they reviewed it, and he was allowed to.
0: Oh, okay.
3: Yeah.
0: So now they're reviewing.
1: Did he get a spot back?
0: Probably. Yeah.
1: All right.
0: Probably, which then...
3: They talked to witnesses and everything.
0: Wouldn't that show you, Lummy, that this is on her?
1: Yeah,
0: if they reviewed it, and they talked to witnesses, and the facility and the officials let the guy back in, then whose fault is it? I don't know if you guys know me, but I don't really get into the bullshiz.
1: Yeah, okay.
0: Here we go.
5: Game, keep it pushing. But if I'm just walking because I just got the foul, I'm chilling, and if I see a man come at me taking steps towards me,
0: no, hold on.
1: Steps.
0: He took 1 step from his seat. He wasn't making a step towards you. Because had he tried to make a step towards you, had he did what you said, a man taking steps towards me, then he would have been multiple steps, and he would have shortened that distance from you and him to the baseline. He never got more than 1 step than his assigned seat. You, on the other hand, we've determined, stepped 8 times towards him.
1: Into his face.
5: I don't give a damn what you said. I don't give a damn how you said it, the tone. That is unacceptable. You don't step towards me.
0: You're unapproachable. You don't step toward.
5: Never should step and point at me. I'm not for that at all. Excuse my French, and God bless me. But that there,
1: and God bless
0: who
1: me.
0: Who says God bless me?
1: Uh-huh.
0: Like what narcissistic person says God bless me? That's
1: a ghetto verse.
0: Well, I don't know if it's that either, Gene. You really need to back down the racism today, Gene.
1: Where am I racing at?
0: Well, can you explain it to him? What you don't think is racist is racist. Your first thing that you said earlier today, what he thought the guy said was racist, and then,
1: right, that's why I thought he threw him out.
0: Can you please help me handle him?
3: Yeah, Gene. Yeah, it's
0: stop with the black. Was,
3: okay,
0: stop with all
3: I will,
0: that. Stop with the thug. Stop
3: she
0: with
3: just
0: the
3: doesn't
0: grit.
3: Like
0: stop with it.
3: Pointed at.
0: Stop.
5: It's unacceptable. And how he gets back in the game because they said he didn't do anything. Of course he didn't. And that's fine.
0: Well, because
1: he did it.
3: He just pointed.
0: Guess what? He didn't do anything. He didn't do anything. God forbid you didn't get your way. That's half of the problem we have here. We have entitled these bitches, these marginal athletes at best. When this league had to do it on their own athleticism and their own promotional skill, for 30 years it didn't make a dime. It was hemorrhaging money. Then they got a couple people like Caitlin Clark and Sophie Cunningham and Angel Reese and some people that could move the needle. And the people started coming to watch this. And that has now made some of these people entitled. You guys are not really that much, you know, unless a few of your marquee players. Nobody wants to see this crap. And nobody wants to. You're not all that.
1: No.
0: You're not all that. When you got guys like LeBron James and Shaq and
1: Laughing
0: Wilt Chamberlain and Larry Bird and Magic Johnson and Kobe Bryant and Charles Barkley that had to put up with, you know, really, really, really hateful criticism and catcalling of themselves, and where they would say things about their mother and all that, and they just... They figure, hey, this guy bought his ticket. He can say, you know, anything other than calling me the N-word. He can pretty much say what he wants.
5: He didn't do anything. Of course he didn't. And that's fine.
0: Because he didn't. He didn't do anything. You're the one that stepped to him. That guy should have a press conference and said, I'm not letting any bitch step to me. I'm not letting any bitch step to me. They yoked me out. But after they reviewed the tape, they see that I didn't do nothing wrong. It's, the only person that yoked me was my wife.
1: Someone didn't ask you that on this press conference.
0: Well, because they're all a bunch of softball reporters. What is that? Let me hear you say.
3: He paid about $900 to $1,100 for that ticket, too. So,
0: yeah.
3: I mean, he's paying good money.
5: But, that's right. And I apologize to my team because I got us a tick, and I really. But it's just certain things that I'm just not going to allow.
0: What do you mean you're not going to allow?
1: Okay.
0: What, you know, so now every. I hope that every person that's sitting in within the first 10 rows of where this bitch can hear you.
1: All point at you.
0: All
1: tomorrow.
0: Point at you and make a step towards you because you're a baby. And you know what? This is exactly the problem with the WNBA and the fact that the commissioner doesn't step in and make an example out of this woman and said, when you are engaging fans, that only the only thing they did was point at you and said, that's a foul. You fouled. You're a fouler. You're a dirty fouler. That's dirty. That's you suck. If that's all they said. And now we're kicking out people that are spending $1,000 for a seat. Those would be considered super fans that are very valuable to your overall economic business plan. People that are paying $1,000 a seat that we're kicking out because he did two things.
1: $1,000 a seat.
0: He made one step and pointed. That's it. You made eight steps and got right up in his face and had him throwed out. You're the entitled, narcissistic, God bless me, bitch. And I hope that when they go, when the next game that you play, that everybody is pointing at you and calling you a narcissistic, God bless me, bitch.
5: Anymore? Because it's just unacceptable. So don't.
0: It's unacceptable to criticize her.
1: Uh-huh.
0: It's unacceptable to say, you fouled. That's a foul. Hard foul, bitch. You should be able to say all that.
5: You don't know me.
0: Anything short.
1: You don't know me.
0: They all anything say that. Short of being me. Racist. Anything short of saying you can call her a bitch. You can call her untalented. You can call her a hack. You can call her a baby. You can call her narcissistic.
1: Ugly.
0: You can probably even call her ugly. But you can't call her anything to do with her race, and as long as that's not what you said, you should be able to say it. You suck. You're dirty.
1: For $1,100, you should be able to say at least one bad word.
5: Because it's just unacceptable. So you don't know me at all to come and step towards me and point at me.
0: Really think that you're all that, bitch? Do you really think?
1: She's telling you right now she is.
0: Yeah.
1: Look at her.
5: And say anything out your mouth to me.
0: So anything.
1: I'll turn around to you.
0: Don't. So you can't say anything to her. What? Who makes you the who
1: until
0: makes
1: somebody
0: you
1: cracks you in your lip and then you know.
5: Say anything. I'll turn around to me.
1: Cop caller.
5: So yeah.
1: Oh, look at her. Put her. What?
0: Did you see that?
3: Yeah, and this is where the WNBA fails because like their rules. So their rules are that if you go one step into the stands past the first row, you are immediately ejected from the game, which they didn't do. And then they should be suspended for one game after, which they didn't do. They just gave her a technical.
0: Yeah. If you make one step into the fans, you're automatically attacked and you're suspended for one game. She made not one, not two, but eight steps, got up in the guy's face, had him removed. Upon further review, they let the guy back in, see that he didn't do anything wrong, and now she wants to have a press conference and warn people, don't step to me and don't say my name out your mouth.
1: Larry Bird laughed at her about that.
0: Larry Bird probably thinks this is the biggest goat rope.
6: He goes, what happened?
0: He's like, what happened? The other thing before I let you go is, man, this is in Savannah, Georgia, and these are teenagers. These are kids like this, like the age of Coben.
6: Oh, no.
0: That are out combing the streets of Savannah, Georgia. And this comes from a tourist that's staying at the Holiday Inn Express in downtown Savannah, which is normally supposed to be a fairly safe place.
6: Pretty much.
0: And
6: we've been there a few times.
0: It ends up being a absolute teen takeover. And listen to the kind of weapons these teenagers are firing at each other. This is the streets of
6: Anybody
0: Savannah.
6: Die?
0: Listen. Those are full-blown, what are they called, trigger switches. Yeah. So they got 9mm or handguns or whatever gun they got with these trigger switches on them that can fire like 20 or 30 rounds a second, and they're shooting it out in the Holiday Inn Express parking lot. Listen to this.
7: Baby, get down.
8: Down, that was the scene last night on West Bay Street at Martin Luther King Jr. Boulevard. Multiple gunshots.
0: Why do these things always happen on MLK?
6: I'm not allowed to say.
0: No, you're not. You're not. Gene, that question does not go to you.
6: But you know.
0: No, you can form
6: if
0: your own
6: opinion. You know.
0: In your little mind, you can form. You can say it out loud even in your truck. But
6: didn't happen when it was Buffalo Avenue.
8: Shots ringing out as people running away. And we are working for answers tonight. Thanks for joining us for The News Now. I am Joe Hennessy. Savannah police are investigating the shooting that happened there in the parking lot.
0: Joe Hennessy. I wonder if that's his real name. Or like, you know, somebody's like, hey, man, you need to be Joe Hennessy.
6: He got a lot of hair on that forehead. See it wrapping around?
8: At West Bay Street and Martin Luther King Jr. Boulevard, officers didn't find anyone injured, but three cars were hit. So this is video submitted by Rocky Morgan, who is staying at the Holiday Inn across from the Bay Street Savannah parking lot. As you can see, what looks like an argument, some shoving, escalating into multiple rounds being fired from off camera. We do not have the exact number of people involved, but it's around 10 to 15, according to this video. But SPD Chief Lenny Gunther saying it involves young adults.
0: Watch Lenny.
8: You can see people running towards the intersection before the video ends.
0: But I mean, like, how about that machine? Like, they got full blown machine guns.
6: They're not there to be gotten, so they got
8: Morgan
6: them.
8: Calling 911. Gunther says they have already received several tips about this incident and ask anyone who saw or knows something to say something through Crime Stoppers or the SPD mobile app.
9: You know, guns in the hands of our young adults, you know, it's unfortunate, but you know, we want to divert them in the right path. But if you choose to pull the trigger in our community and you choose to let bullets fly, then justice has to be served and you have no place in our streets.
8: Detectives
6: make sure they
8: are
6: go to jail.
8: Following up on leads, but no arrests have been made.
6: We're gonna let them go.
0: Okay. Yeah, oh yeah.
10: So everybody say hi to.
0: Once they get arrested, they're gonna let them go on a juvie McGillicuddy.
6: So they're not afraid to do it again,
0: and they'll be out doing it again.
6: Yeah.
11: At least he has his priorities in order.
12: Great. What do we do with him now?
11: The Bubba the Love Sponge Show returns after these words.

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1: Bubba Army. Mark this one down. It's happening Saturday, October 3rd. 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Lasker was just at Crystal River Harley last Saturday, picking up his bike.
3: Picked up my bike.
1: Supposedly, Heather or Joy, one of the women.
4: Joy.
1: Who's kind of the boss lady up there. She had a really nice swag pack for you, Gene, and before she could even get it to you.
4: They had a big party going on, and I was in the way with my trailer.
1: And you're Gene Lasker.
5: Well, yeah. I mean, they kind of did say that, you know, Gene walks in there like, you know, it's like Elvis walking in.
4: Well, they was all over me, and yeah. That's cool, you know, and shaking hands, and, you know, they want to know secrets about Bubba, and I'm, you know, trying to tell them.
1: Well, they had a big swag pack for you, but supposedly you bolted out of there pretty quickly.
4: Well, I just didn't want to be in the way because many people there, man. It was really happening.
1: Saturdays and Sundays at Crystal River, they got
4: a big old line on the burgers. I couldn't even get me a burger.
1: I couldn't even go in there. I couldn't even slide in there and say, I'm Gene Lasker.
4: I was trying to do that so much.
1: How about a burger?
4: But I didn't want you to get mad at me.
1: Coben, go swipe us two burgers.
4: I went by myself because Coben was with Mom.
1: Oh, that's unusual.
4: Yeah, it was.
1: Anyway, Crystal River Harley Rocktoberfest this Saturday in the entertainment district of downtown Crystal River. Great client. We appreciate you guys so much. And I'll push it all week for them, okay?
5: Perfect.
1: Hi, who's this? You're on the air. Go ahead.
6: You know, it's funny. Christopher Diaco was barred. He's a monster attorney.
1: Right.
6: Yeah, this is Charlie. This is Charlie. Let's have a conversation.
4: This is the bad guy, isn't it?
6: Let's you and I have. I have a conversation.
1: Okay, Charlie, go ahead. It's not. It wasn't Christopher Diaco. You have your facts wrong. It was Stephen Diaco.
6: No, Steph. I apologize. It's Stephen Christopher.
1: There you go. So since you can't even with your trolling, Charlie, and you're trying to bust my balls, you don't even have the right information, my friend.
4: Because you're stupid.
1: Charlie Diaco got disbarred. No,
4: Charlie.
1: It wasn't Charlie, bud. So you're just so enamored with your penis in your hand, probably just absolutely going crazy on yourself because
4: I'm on the air.
1: The phone's ringing, and had Lummy screened it prior, he probably would have hung up on you like I did. But I gave you the benefit of the doubt.
5: Well, I do, but he just calls back.
1: That's fine. And if he calls back, I'll let him back on again. But you're just a complete asshole. You just try to disrupt the show. You're a troll. It's hard telling the circles that you travel in, troll-wise. And Charlie, I don't call the show that I hate the most.
4: We have some.
1: And participate. Like, I don't have anything to do with it.
4: Right.
1: But the show that you hate the most, that you find it necessary to call in and try to bust balls... is the not anything that brings you any... Well, actually, maybe I'm wrong that does bring you joy and entertainment for trolling me. Like, that is your... That's your thing. That's what you like. Here he is again. I'll put...
5: He was like, 2 years I think he was all gone for?
1: Yeah,
5: I think couldn't stay away.
1: So, Charlie, you've been gone for like 2 years, and why now the sudden reappearance?
6: Yeah, I apologize. I got his name wrong.
1: All right, so here's the thing. Charlie, here's the thing, okay? And you're going to listen to me, and I'm going to listen to you. If we can have some decorum, meaning we don't step on each other, we don't interrupt each other, we listen to each other, and we are as gentlemanly as we could potentially be. I know that you have a lot of disdain for me, a lot of disdain for the program, and you got all these big whodunits, and I don't have a problem with that, but when it's time for me to rebut or it's time for me to speak, don't overtalk me, and I won't overtalk you, okay? I think that's some pretty, sure. I think that's some pretty, you know, pretty fair set of loosely knit rules all right off the top. So Charlie, go ahead, my friend.
6: So I'm only going to talk for 12 seconds. Can you let me talk for 12 seconds?
1: Yes, absolutely.
6: Okay, so a little over a year ago, you called me a pedophile, correct? You called me a chomo online? And I think the Diablo or Diaco law firm, you had one of the representatives, one of the lawyers on podcast, right? Remember that?
1: All right, Charlie, thank you. Let me rebut. No, I do not remember that, Charlie. If you could so graciously enlighten me what you're speaking about, I'm not familiar with what you were speaking about. Go ahead.
6: Okay, so here's the great thing about our dialogue right now. I'm letting you speak. I'm not over-talking you. So Heather Spinkster called me Chomo Charlie. I called into your show about a year or two ago. You and I went back, forth, banter. You actually offered me a segment on your show. But one day I called in, you called me a chomo. And I'm like, what's a chomo?
1: Well, Charlie,
6: who's laughing?
4: That's Gene Lasker laughing at you.
1: Charlie, this is conversations between you and I. Okay, bud? And I've not interrupted you, and you've not interrupted me. So far, we're good. Now, the one thing, Charlie, is that I cannot regulate what Heather's spin instructor called you, and I don't remember calling you Chomo. But if I did, and you're not, then I am wrong, and I'm sorry.
6: Okay. So first of all, you just said if you did and you're wrong, you're sorry.
1: Yes.
6: To call someone a child. Okay, hold on. To call someone a child rapist, a child molester, a child... Am I allowed to use curse words on here?
1: You can't, Charlie. Don't do that. Just because hold on, Charlie, because at that point I'm going to have to... Charlie, they make the ground rules, and I'm going to be quiet. If you do start obscenities and cursing, I can't have you on anymore. So if you could not do that, it will probably keep you on here longer. If you could, please.
6: Okay. Do you notice how I kept my mouth shut while you talked?
1: And do you notice how I'm keeping my mouth shut while you talk?
6: Okay, so I called.
1: No, hold on. Do you notice that? Do you notice
6: yes,
1: that it's?
6: I'm, yes, I'm it,
1: then
6: yes,
1: okay.
6: I
1: if yes. I'm going to acknowledge that, then you must acknowledge it as well.
6: Yes, I do acknowledge it. Yes,
1: thank you.
4: Speak, Charlie.
1: Go ahead. Go ahead, Charlie.
6: Okay. So when I called into your show maybe a year or so back, you called me a chomo. You said chomo. Charlie is on the line. I'm like, what's a chomo? Is that like a nice person that celebrates, you know, the day after Valentine's Day? Is this a nice person that loves and respects his neighbor? And then I Googled chomo. I've never heard that word before. You called me a chomo, and I Googled it. Chomo means pedophile, child molester. That's what you called me.
4: Yeah, I think I did that.
1: Now, Charlie, let me have an opportunity to speak, and then you can speak, and this is going quite well so far as us being having a certain decorum and letting each other speak and not getting into a big shouting match, just me over you and you over me. Charlie, first of all, you're just Charlie. Nobody has described you any other way than just Charlie. Your name's Charlie. Now, I don't even know that that's even your real name, Charlie. And if I have not given your real name, your real identity, I can call you anything I want. I don't even know that Charlie is your real name. And I don't know how many Charlies there are in America, let alone the world, let alone how many Charlies listen to my program. But nobody has identified you as to where you live, you know, how you monitor the program, by what means you grab the program. You're just Charlie. I called you a chomo. Chomo Charlie. Charlie, if you're not a chomo, I apologize. That's not really cool to say to a dude. I can understand where you would be very upset. But with regards, if you're slanting towards slander or defamation or anything like that, I've not described you as, let's just say, for instance, Charlie, your last name was like Jones. Charlie Jones from Largo, who's on the phone right now, is a chomo. I've not done that. I called you Chomo Charlie. Charlie may not even be your real name, Charlie. But for that, Charlie, I am sorry if indeed I identified you that way and it upset you.
6: Okay, so you just talked for about a minute and a half. May I please say something for 30 seconds?
1: Sure, absolutely, Charlie. Absolutely.
6: Okay, so you have the... Okay, you're familiar with the Diaco law firm, correct?
1: Yes, I am.
6: Okay, so there's an attorney there called Stephen Christopher Diaco. You know who that is, correct?
1: It's not Diaco, it's Diaco. I'm familiar with Steve. And Charlie.
6: So he was disbarred for doing horrific things to try to defend you. Yes or no?
1: Yes.
6: Okay. So are the Diaco or Diaco? By the way, I'm being very polite to you. I'm letting you talk. I'm not cutting you off.
1: Whoa, Charlie. It's my show, bud. It's my show. You don't let me talk. I'm letting you talk. I'm being a gentleman. Don't try to put yourself over this. You don't have the right to these airwaves. These are my airwaves. This is my platform. This is my program. And I'm being the gentleman. I know that you're up to no good. I know that you got these big hidden whodunits, and I'm allowing it to happen. So stop trying to put yourself over. I'm letting you talk. No, we're both letting each other speak. We're both being very gentlemanly and having a very, very high sense of decorum here. No, it's not a pat on your back or mine. It's a two-way street, my friend. And at the end of the day, you're a guest of my program. This isn't your program. It's mine. I'm allowing you to speak on my airwaves. Don't tell me that you're allowing me to speak on my airwaves. I'm allowing you as a guest caller to speak freely is what I'm doing.
6: So am I allowed to speak right now, or are you going to over?
1: Yeah, but you're not going to bring up the fact that when you do speak, when I speak that you're allowing me to speak. That ain't going to work that way, bro. No, you're a guest on my program, and I'm allowing you to speak freely. I'm not going to have you turn it around and say that you're allowing me to speak. We're not going there, bro.
6: It's funny that you recorded Terry Hogan, Hulk Hogan, having sex with your wife, correct?
1: Yes.
6: Okay. It's even more bizarre that you have a son, correct? You have a child. He doesn't need, like, race cars or something like that?
1: No. Charlie. I'm not allowing you to talk about my son in any way, shape, or form. He has nothing to do with this conversation. He has nothing to do with the situation. Well, potentially he could be embarrassed by me.
6: He's horribly embarrassed by you.
1: Okay, that's great. That's between him and I, not you. That's between him and I, not you.
6: No. The world knows how horrible you are as a human being.
1: Okay.
6: Right, John? Think about it. Your son is going to get involved in a relationship. He's going to get married someday. They're going to Google your name. They're going to see, I don't want my son involved. No family member would ever want their daughter involved with your son, ever. Your son is
1: a
6: monster.
1: My son is engaged to a lovely woman that's a nurse. No, Charlie. No. I allowed you to speak. You're going to let me rebut. You hear me? You said what you don't know about my son is him and I have a great relationship. I'll see him this Saturday at my track. He's engaged to a woman named Ace who's got an unbelievable job as a nurse in Ocala, and they're going to get married relatively soon, and I probably will attend the wedding. There's nobody that's in any way.
6: What do you mean probably?
1: They haven't made the announcement as to when they're getting married yet.
6: No. Hey, Bubba. Hey, Clem.
3: Man, how much was you going to put up with?
1: A lot.
5: $100 from Average Joe to snipe Charlie.
1: A lot. I put up with a lot to show you how fair I can be. But you know what? No. You can ostracize me for the Hogan tape. You can talk about the Stephen Diaco mess up. You can talk about anything us men did. But when you start trying to say about my kid and his...
3: He's a creep.
1: And
3: he's got a creepy voice.
1: Yeah.
3: God ruined him from the beginning.
1: And here's the deal. This is what happens when these trolls get on here and they get enamored and... They get so far ahead of their skis that they don't really know. Be careful what you wish for.
3: Who has that much time?
1: I'm not trying to put myself over, but I think that I was very fair.

0: getting married. In fact, it's his fiance's birthday today.
1: David the King, $20.
0: Happy birthday to you, Ace.
1: Hey, happy birthday.
0: I wished her a happy birthday yesterday.
1: David the King, another $20.
0: Tyler texted me yesterday. Him and Ace are on a thread saying, hey, I hope the weather holds out because we'll see you Saturday night at your track.
2: Boom.
0: Boom. And the reason why I said I probably will attend his wedding is because I don't know when it is yet. So I'm assuming I'll go. Yeah. Chomo Charlie. I can call you.
2: Now we're talking.
0: I can call you Chomo Charlie. We've not identified as to what Charlie you are. Charlie from Pinellas Park. Charlie McGillicuddy from St. Pete off of 3rd Street. No, you're just Charlie. Joel. You're just Charlie. And Charlie, let me ask you a question. As much as I'm a public person and my dirty laundry is in play, I guess, for people to hold against me. Or
2: in play?
0: It is. It's in play. What my missteps and the things that I've done wrong are absolutely in play. I don't try to hide from them. I've made a lot of mistakes in my career. I've made a lot of people happy. I've been their source of entertainment for well going on now 40 years. I've done a lot of great things. I got a BTLS foundation that's philanthropic and does things for first responders. I've tried to do some good in my life, and I think I've done a lot of good things. But in saying that, I've made some huge miscalculations and errors in judgment. And they're in play. And most talk show hosts wouldn't allow callers to call in and openly be transparent and forthright on the missteps that would make the host look embarrass me and not be, you know, favorable for me. But I allowed it and continue to allow it and will allow it. Oh, is that him again?
1: Yeah, he's just going to keep calling back.
2: Oh, wow.
0: Yeah. I'm
1: average show with $100 on the snipe.
0: I'm going to be a man. And I'm going to put him on notice. I'm going to be a man. Charlie, you're not going to have... So, Charlie, obviously you're listening, okay?
2: Yep,
0: he's Charlie, listening. You will not ever go back on my air. The minute I hear your voice, I will hang up. Because I gave you... Now, I think everybody witnessed it. I think you guys would all testify to the fact that I allowed him. I set it up by saying we can go back and forth. We just can't talk on top of each other, and there has to be a certain amount of decorum. And when you bring my son in on this deal and you make him the topic of your hate and your trolling, I simply can't allow that. I can't. And so for that, my friend, you controlled your own destiny. You will never be on my airwaves again. I will never forget Chomo Charlie. And guess what? You are, in my opinion, whoever you are, we don't know your real identity. I'd be willing to say that you might have some Chomo tendencies. You went right for my kid, bro.
2: Yeah.
0: Who goes for the kids?
2: Chomos.
0: I'm sorry, what, Gene?
2: Chomos.
3: Yeah, Chomos.
0: So guess what?
2: His voice is Chomo ability.
0: As much as this is going to eat you alive, because I'm not going to give you the opportunity to rebut.
2: You think he dresses up like you for Halloween?
0: You had your opportunity. The Steve Diaco stuff was in play. The Bubba let Hogan blast his wife was in play. You've made some missteps, and you this and that, and people are embarrassed. Your family is embarrassed of you. I guess that would be in play. But my kid, my son, and his relationship with his fiance is not in play. Never. And Charlie, you control. Had you not gone there, Charlie, and you stuck with the Hogan, and you stuck with the rating scandal, and you stuck with Steven Diaco, and you stuck with things that are in bounds, not by normal radio talk show hosts, you know, standards. No talk show host, for the most part,
2: goes there.
0: You know, like Howard. You know, Howard's not going to let, you know, somebody that called Howard, you suck. You've changed. You're Hollywood Howard now. You're a recluse. You won't come into the studios. Blah blah blah. You're down to one day a week. Now, none of which am I trying to be critical of Howard. I'm just trying to, you know, the people that would bitch about Howard would say those various things. Howard's never going to allow that. Most radio show hosts are not going to allow people that genuinely hate them and are going to bring up their mistakes and missteps live on the air. They're not going to allow it.

0: I did. And Charlie, we'd still be having a conversation about my missteps had you not turned into a chomo. Charlie, you're the one that has to look yourself in the mirror at night knowing that you will be ever forever labeled Chomo Charlie.
1: Charlie.
0: I mean, do you like kids, Charlie? Do you like them? Do they turn you on? When you talk to a man, do you immediately have to bring his child up in the relationship that he has with his child, even though his child's a grown man? Why do you feel that way, Charlie? Why do you feel that you got to go there, bud? Now, oddly enough, I found this, and this is Mel Gibson. This is not AI. And I didn't know that this was a problem. But he's saying in Hollywood, in the world today, that we are trafficking children, selling them, killing them, drinking their blood for the ultimate youth elixir. And this comes, I think, from Mel Gibson.
2: One of the most disturbing problems in our world today is human trafficking.
0: And you know what? I think this might be what Charlie's into. I wouldn't believe if Charlie's got a couple babies
1: in the basement.
0: In the basement that he has his way with.
1: Oh. If you happen to be his neighbor, check it.
0: Why does Charlie have so much time to call me? Because he cannot exist in today's society of being normal, and he's a chomo. He likes kids. That's my opinion. And do you imagine Charlie's listening or watching this program right now, and he's got to sit there and take it? My God, I can't think of anything.
1: You got to take it.
0: I can't think
1: Charlie,
0: of anything
1: worse. Charlie, get that
0: 12-gauge
1: ready.
0: I can't think of... No, we're not saying that, Chief.
1: Okay.
0: We're not saying that. Get that 12-gauge ready to defend your property and defend yourself against bad guys, but don't get a 12-gauge ready for any other thing. But Charlie, you've got to sit here and listen to me call you a chomo. You got to sit here and listen to me call you a chomo. And you can't...
1: That's the worst name ever.
0: ...anything about it. And you may not be a chomo. But you are.
1: Mel Gibson thinks you are.
2: Disturbing problems in our world today is human trafficking, and particularly the trafficking of children. Our future is our children. Now, the first step in eradicating this crime is awareness. Go see Sound of Freedom.
0: I mean,
2: one of the most disturbing.
0: So, I mean, Chomo, maybe that's what you're into, trafficking kids. Speaking of sons, I really admired Michael Jordan because sometimes you gotta just cut to cord. And
1: he got a bad kid.
0: him and Magic Johnson got bad kids.
1: Yeah,
0: not all of us can have good kids. You know, you got a good kid, Lummy. Your kid's gonna be good. My kid's good. Erica's got a wonderful kid in Vicente. He's such a great kid. You know, Gene, I'm not familiar with Sarah's other kids, but I'm assuming they're great kids.
1: Yeah, they're on their own doing great.
0: I'm assuming.
1: One's going to be a lawyer.
0: She's a great mom.
1: Great mom.
0: I don't know how you are as a stepdad, but I'm assuming pretty damn good
1: pretty
0: because
1: cool.
0: she'll put the wrath of God on you. And so, you know, having a good kid is really, you know, Seth Geary's a good kid. Brian Bernhardt's got a good kid. Like, I just know a lot of people got good kids. And so Michael Jordan... His kid's named Marcus. Now, if Michael Jordan's your dad, and your name's Marcus Jordan. Now, Lummy, I think he tried to play for UCF. And he was not ever going to make it in the league. He didn't have his dad's skill set, but he still's got his dad's. He's still a Jordan.
3: He was hooking up with Scottie Pippen's ex-wife.
0: Yeah, he was hooking up with Scottie Pippen's ex-wife, yeah. which was made, you know, former teammate of Michael Jordan, Scottie Pippen. You're the one of the unbelievable, you know, backcourts in all of NBA. Scotty, what was he, a small forward?
3: Yeah.
0: A shooting forward, and Michael was more of a shooting guard.
3: Yeah.
0: Yeah. Paxson was the ball handler, threw it over to Scotty. Scotty would clear the way with Michael. Michael come in, tongue out, dunking. So, but you're a Jordan. Like, Michael Jordan is your dad. You can start any business you want. And your dad will be there for the grand opening, whether it's a nightclub, a restaurant, your own clothing line, whatever. The world is yours, my friend, when you have a father that's arguably one of the most popular men in the world. All you got to do is ride those coattails, cuz, and not mess up. Michael Jordan says of his son Marcus, I expected Marcus to have his own business, house, and car by now. Isn't he 30?
3: He's 35.
0: 35. So Michael says, I expect him to have his own business, a house, and a car by now, but he didn't. Instead, he was spending his money on gambling and doing things that I don't want to talk about. One day, he called me begging for $3
3: million. Oh.
0: Yeah, not, you know, 10 grand or 5 grand. One day, he called me begging for $3 million, but I knew what the money would be used for if I gave it to him, so I had no choice but to cut him off and tell him not to contact me again. Marcus Jordan, you absolute F up. All you had to do was just go out and try to start a business, try to be successful, and cash in on that absolute golden last name. Right? How many doors can you open in potential life or business when your dad is Michael Jordan? Hey, I'm interested in starting a restaurant. I'm looking for some investors. Here's my concept. Here's my pro forma. Here's the location. Here's the money I want to raise. My dad, you know, Michael Jordan, we're going to have it kind of a basketball themed kind of deal. My dad has allowed. Now, had he gone to his dad and said, Dad, I'm going to open up this and that. I'd like some of your memorabilia. Or can you at least be there for opening night? You know, that's Michael Jordan would be, you know, all in. Everybody wants to help your kid. Everybody wants to be proud of your kid. You know, Michael Jordan doesn't want to tell him to pack sand because you're begging for $3 million and you're just going to go, you know, blow it on gambling and probably whores. And so Michael Jordan's probably there to help. But when you're an F up, and by the way, your latest claim to fame was that you are having sex with your brother's teammate's ex-wife. And let me, they weren't even trying to be undercover about it. They were like walking red carpets and all sorts of things. Is that Charlie on the phone?
3: Yes.
0: Charlie, stop. Charlie, if you have no life and you're truly a sex trafficking, child trafficking chomo of a monster, why would you sit there and call 813-902-8222 and know that I'm never going to answer it? Like, what kind of life? Most men right now are either at work, getting ready for work, getting off work, or doing work. Most real men have started their day, and it doesn't involve sitting on the phone for an endless ring that's never going to be answered. Like, there's no chance of me answering your phone call. So you got that much time in life? To sit here, I could never in a million years call a phone number to a radio program that the guy was calling me a child molester and a baby trafficker, and that I knew he had told me already on the air that he was not going to answer. I mean, what are you doing at this point? What life do you have? Do you have the life where you can just sit back and maybe touch yourself all day to the tune of somebody that you absolutely despise? You know that he's probably watching us visually somewhere, YouTube, Facebook, X, wherever Charlie's, you know, getting us from. There he is again. He's calling again.
1: He named
0: again.
1: His penis Bubba.
0: He's calling again. Hey, Charlie. There you go, Charlie. Buddy. A little bit harder. Yeah, right there. Oh, yeah.
1: This is, don't do that.
0: This is Bubba talking to you. You know, the guy that you hate more than anything in the world. You know, the guy that outed you as a chomo. You know, the guy that outed you as a baby toucher. Oh, yeah. Do you got a couple babies beside you, buddy? Sure. No problem. Oh, you're in the basement, huh? Yeah. And that phone's ringing. And it's ringing. And it's ringing. And it's ringing, and it's never going to be answered. But guess what, Chomo Charlie? You have the time to actually sit there and listen to a phone ring that's never going to be answered. What type of sickness do you have?
1: I don't know, but you ruined my lunch today now. Because now I'm not having tuna fish.
0: Why?
1: Because it's Charlie Tuna on the can.
0: Oh, okay. Thanks.
3: Charlie Tuna.
0: Yeah, Charlie Tuna. Charlie, you know...
3: Just so, ring, just also, just
0: ring,
3: so.
0: Ring, Ring, ring.
1: I want that life.
0: What? Let me just
3: The Marcus story that was kind of flip flopped and kind of fake.
0: Oh, really?
3: They took different little things, but no, they still talk. Oh. I did a quick like look into it and
0: bamboozled yet again. Something more for Charlie to bust my balls about. You got bamboozled by a Michael Jordan had a high spot with Marcus.
3: Yeah, 1 million people looked at it. So
0: yeah. So there's 999,999 stupid retards that got bamboozled like me. I don't listen.
1: Kind of easy to get it.
0: At least I'm part of a very select group of a million people that are stupid enough to believe that. Ask Charlie, and he'll tell you that I'm absolutely the most horrible human being ever. Yes, I do make mistakes. When you're on this spontaneous live high wire and you're trying to prepare, topics for you to talk about, yes, I am enamored when I see Michael Jordan might be full hot at his son, Marcus. And I do know that Marcus has a little bit of a checkered past, having just most recently dated Scottie Pippen's ex-wife.
3: Oh, and he did get arrested last year for cocaine possession and DUI.
0: There you go. Ooh.
3: Driving on the railroad tracks.
1: Partying.
0: Yeah, driving on the railroad tracks in Orlando with cocaine and a chick. So maybe there is a little bit of truth to that story. Oh, my God, Charlie, it's still ringing, and you're still a chomo, and it's still never going to be answered. God, how sick.
1: Man, he did this a long time ago, remember?
0: Oh, yeah. Yeah. Thank you, Evan, Pal83, accentuating that it only took 2 seconds to research. You're a better man than me, my friend. Would you like to join the likes of Charlie? Because you're about ready to go there, my friend. I don't need any more critics at this juncture. Having a good day. All you trolls, just troll somewhere else, my friend. Charlie, it's still ringing, and I'm still not answering, bro. And you still are a chomo. Three things. It's ringing, I'm not answering, and you're a chomo. Chomo Charlie.
3: Yeah.
0: You don't have a hair on your ass, Charlie, if you don't appear here into the YouTube chat discussion and disguise and describe yourself as, hey everybody, this is Chomo Charlie, and let them have their way with you. Now there are some people that will champion you
1: barely,
0: because there are some trolls in chat, but for the most part, Charlie, good luck on that, brother.
4: We deviated from the norm, and look what came of it.
0: You have some issues, kid.
4: The Bubba the Love Sponge show returns after these words.

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0: Good morning and welcome to kindergarten. I'm your instructor, Joe. Just call me Joe. We would like to welcome a new special student to the class. I know he looks really tall, but please don't be scared of him. Please say hi to Gene Lasker. Gene is my special friend too. I love to smell his shampoo. I would also like to thank our sponsor for class materials, Morgan Exteriors.
1: Gene, I think after Gene...
2: Did the dude just kiss me on the TV?
3: He was smelling your hair, Gene.
1: That's Joe Biden. That's not a dude. It's Joe Biden.
3: He's smelling your hair.
1: So I do think that after today...
2: He kissed me on the head.
1: Lasker will smoke this test and then we'll go back to first grade. Theoretically, he's supposed to get three in a row right. But these are so, like, he's going to nail. I'd rather put him in first grade for Friday and actually be a little sporty, if you will, meaning like there's a chance he could potentially not. And let me, I don't think we ever go to kindergarten. We just stick in first grade.
3: Yeah,
1: he can't go any lower than first grade because a kindergarten obviously is a next level of dumbness. Like, you know, like kids are really very primitive in kindergarten for the most, at least according to these tests that I'm reading. It's almost an insult to the whole, to everybody in itself as we, you know, Gene, what was it, 11 to 2 last time?
3: Yeah, Gene smoked it.
2: Now, tell me something. The tests you get off this computer, or wherever you're finding them, do they got like a booklet ahead so I can like read through it?
1: No, because then you'd know the answers. These are supposed to be...
2: Well, that's how life is. But Gene, here's the deal.
1: These answers are so simple that if you cannot get these and you have to study for these, then we need to get you tested for being a slow adult.
2: Oh, so, I am a slow adult.
1: No, you're not. You're not. You're not at all.
2: Evidently, I am down in first grade.
1: Well, kindergarten. I'm just saying.
2: Okay.
1: So, Gene, here we go. Ready?
2: Yeah.
1: And again, 11 right before 11 wrong. Every right answer, every wrong answer. If you complete the task successfully, if you mess up. So, Gene, this is kind of a self-test where you have to read the question out loud and then tell me, you know, which the answer is. So
2: okay,
1: go ahead.
2: So that's what I'm
1: ready.
2: Okay, so which one on the bottom is a bird like the ones on top? So that would be A.
1: First bubble.
2: First bubble.
1: All right. First picture on the bubble. Boom. Now let me, does it tell you the, I mean, like, does it give you the, it says
3: it looks like yeah, there you go.
1: All right, well, it's not
2: saying yes or no.
1: Let me see here. Let me refresh it
3: and then maybe click on view. Yeah, there you go.
1: One question at a time, maybe.
3: Yeah, let's see what that does.
1: Okay, here we go. So Gene, you picked the first one, right?
2: Yeah.
1: All right. Next. Oh, I guess let me maybe give us our score when we're done.
3: Okay. I'll go with that.
1: Go ahead, Gene.
2: Which one on the bottom is a bug? The ones on top. Okay, so that would be B.
1: Okay. So that you would say second picture. Okay, here we go.
2: Look at the cake Beverly baked for Sam on the first box. Okay. Double layer chocolate, looks like.
1: Mm-hmm.
2: Point to the picture that shows what the cake looked like after Beverly cut out the first slice. So that would be C, the third bubble.
1: Okay. When it gives you a check mark, does that mean it's right, you think?
3: I would say yes. I'm pretty sure we can tell.
1: So far Gene is...
3: perfect.
1: Gene has gotten three, right?
3: Yes.
1: Okay, Gene.
2: So there were two peacocks at the zoo.
1: Mm-hmm.
2: You can see them in the first box. Okay, I see them too.
1: Two peacocks.
2: So the peacocks were so popular at the zoo, they got two more peacocks. Point to the picture that shows how many peacocks are at the zoo now. So that would be C, the third bubble.
1: Incorrect.
2: Well, how can the hell would that
1: actually? Well, so it doesn't matter. There you go. We're just going to the next, okay?
2: It says a check mark right there.
1: I know. Check mark means, no, you got an X on that one.
2: Oh, yeah. Really?
3: You got it wrong.
1: Yeah, got it wrong. It's 4-1 right now.
2: I need to protest that.
1: I understand. We can maybe see how we can do that after we get into doing this test. Go okay. Continue on.
2: All right. How many cups are there? Two.
1: Correct. Hold on.
2: How many birds are shown below? Six.
1: Check mark.
3: All right, Gene.
2: Choose the row with the most eggs. That would be row 4. 3.
1: Third row, check mark.
2: Oh, see, this gets harder now.
1: Oh, hold on. Yeah, I'm not good on shapes. not really. It's where they're going to get me.
2: How many triangles are shown? One.
1: That's not a choice, Gene. So you would get that one wrong.
2: Wasn't even on there. Okay, so yeah, I have to go with two.
1: No, I mean, you're going to go with what?
2: Two.
1: Yeah, that was a technicality, Lobby.
2: Yeah.
3: Yeah, I mean, listen, he might have left it blank.
1: Yeah.
2: I would have, too.
1: Go ahead.
2: Okay, mark the picture that shows where the family in New York City is most likely to live in Florida. okay, so I would say B. What was that, like the ghetto?
1: No, that was a high rise, Gene.
2: Right, projects.
1: No, not necessarily the projects.
2: Right, off 102nd Avenue.
1: It looked like a pretty affluent high rise to me, if you ask
2: Trump
1: me.
2: Trump Towers?
1: Yeah, potentially, yes.
2: Okay, so which picture shows the resort where people might go on vacation? Okay, well, it looks like all of them, almost. I mean, it looks pretty much happy and go lucky. I mean, you're going to be in the mountains over here, and you're going to be on the beach over here. You're going to be hanging out with the Muslims in the middle. It's hard. I'll go with the first picture.
3: All right.
2: Did I get it?
3: Yeah.
2: Oh, so Florida beaches.
1: So, let me, what's the score? Is he at 10? Is he 9?
3: He's 9-1.
1: 9-1. Go ahead.
2: And I'm going to protest that one because I didn't
1: okay.
2: know. That's not fair.
3: No, I figured it out. Well, we figured it out. But
2: oh, you figured it out?
3: Yeah, and you got it wrong technically.
2: Oh, technically.
3: You picked the wrong bubble. You told Bubba to pick the third bubble.
1: It was supposed to be
3: the second bubble, whatever it was, but yeah. So that would you've been you circling.
1: And
3: the listen, wrong
1: you're going to kill this test anyway. So we're in, and this is the last kindergarten test you're going to take because it's way too easy.
2: John
1: like,
2: wants to make his banana ripen faster.
1: That's ripen.
2: Oh, ripen.
1: Yes.
2: Oh. Okay. So John wants to make his banana ripen faster. What should he put it in so it will ripen more quickly? Ooh, that's a hard one. Because, you know, just leaving it out gets it ripe.
1: Mm-hmm.
2: Putting it in the refrigerator ain't going to make it ripe. Microwaving, it's going to make it pop. But, you know, I don't even think you microwave a banana. Mm-hmm. I'm going to have to go at 1.
3: Oh, wow.
2: Is it right?
3: Yeah.
2: I know how to ripe.
1: There's a lot of things I know how to do, and one of them's ripen.
2: It might not be triangling.
1: Yeah,
2: ripen.
1: Yeah, I'm not triangling, but I'm ripening.
2: I can oval.
1: And I can't pick out peacocks worth of crap. All right, so go ahead. Last, this if you get this one right,
2: which of these is not a vegetable? They're all vegetables. What are you talking about? You buy them in the vegetable section. I mean, it's not like that.
1: Do you know what
2: that's
1: these
2: a,
1: are?
2: That's a pepper, right?
1: Okay, that's a pepper.
2: And that's a yam.
1: Okay.
2: And that's lettuce.
1: Mm-hmm.
2: And they all get sold in Publix in one spot, mm-hmm. the right side rear corner of the place when you pull in. It's not like it's on a cereal aisle.
1: Right.
2: So which of these is not a vegetable? I'm going to have to go with lettuce.
3: Oh, man.
1: What's he at? 10-2?
3: 10-2.
1: 10-2.
2: I'm going back down now.
1: All right.
2: All right, so La Squita.
1: It's not La Squita. It's Larissa.
2: Oh.
3: LaCorsia?
1: He said La Squita.
2: La Squita.
1: La Squita. It's Larissa.
2: Larissa was choosing beads for a necklace. She put them in a pattern like this. Which is the next in the pattern? What? Okay, so she's got a drum and then a ripple and then a square. Then a drum and a ripple, so it would have to be C. Man.
1: So it said,
2: I don't want no more kids because learning sucks.
1: Thank you for taking a test. Your score was 11 out of 17. Oh, we didn't go through.
3: We didn't finish it all.
1: We didn't finish the rest of them, but you're actually 11 out of 13. So, Gene, that's why.
2: So let's get back to my technical.
1: We're going back to first grade, okay? Because these are just too easy.
2: I still want to protest that one.
1: Well, I think that the heads were a little bit, there was something a little bit different. They had four peacocks, but they were, there was a little bit different.
2: One of them wasn't a peacock?
1: Well, no, they were all peacocks, but they were differently, there was a small difference in the ones that they showed you as an illustration and the ones that you picked. It was just a small difference. You could barely detect it.
2: So the one I picked wasn't a peacock?
1: Well, no, it was a peacock. It was just drawn differently than the ones that were the correct answer. Gene, you passed. Okay?
2: I want a perfect score.
1: Well, you didn't get one. You missed two, buddy.
2: Jeez.
1: Okay? But we are going to first.
3: Yeah, there you go.
2: All right. I'm good.
3: You graduated kindergarten.
1: We're going to first. Yes. And that's and if he flunks out of first, we're just going to keep flunking first. Okay.
3: Get stuck at first grade.
1: Yeah, like I as the principal of the school, I got to step in and be like, "Listen, he's too smart for kindergarten, but he's too stupid for first.
2: He's just going to be our first grader.
1: There's not a
2: forever.
1: Kindergarten and a half to put him in. You know, there's not like a KB. You know, like a kindergarten B level. Like he's the smartest guy in kindergarten, but the dumbest guy in first grade. I don't even know how to as an educator. Like score that. I don't know how you would. As an educator, I don't know how you would deal with that particular situation. My kid's too stupid for kindergarten. I'm sorry. My kid's brilliant in kindergarten, but he can't pass first. I think you keep him in first until he passes.
3: Yeah, pretty much.
1: Yeah, until he learns the curriculum of first grade. In my opinion, man, I got to tell you, as much as we got like Chomo Charlie and Gary Longwood and some of these people that try to cause problems and be a troll and be a dick. And you know, we have
2: Gary Richard.
1: Yeah, the guy saw the guy started some crap with you and Tuttle. Then Sarah got involved, and I loved
2: talking about you and about Dan.
1: I love Sarah's response, by the way. Really
2: that's
1: sassy.
2: Pretty cool. Huh?
1: So, as much as we
2: look what he gets,
1: get trolled, and as much as we get trolled, and it's really nothing to really even be worried about compared to this poor guy.
2: Elon.
1: I mean, they're burning down his dealerships. You know, obviously the main guy, the inventor, the CEO, I think probably the largest stockholder of Tesla, and that's Elon Musk. And now,
2: I know how to fix this.
1: Well, you know what? You are an expert at arson. I will tell you that.
2: No, I'm not talking about the arson part. I'm talking about to stop the arson part. He needs to take some Teslas and go over to
1: It's not Teslas. There's not an R. It's Tesla.
2: Oh, Teslas.
1: He needs to take
2: some Teslas and take them over to the rednecks and give them away for free. Go to the mud holes, put some jacked up tires on them trucks that he's got and give them away to some of the rednecks and get us in them so it's not all just the idiots that buy them.
1: Well, the problem is that those rednecks are not the people that are burning his dealerships down or putting them on fire. Those rednecks keep to themselves. They're good people.
2: Yeah.
1: Whether they like electric vehicles or not, they're not the ones that are going to be assholes. They stick to themselves. They don't mess with people. They're good people. You know, they're salt of the earth, those type of people. People that go to mud holes and like four-wheeling and trucks. But I don't even know the type of person that would be offended by a Tesla dealership and why you would burn a Tesla dealership down. Well, why?
3: This is from last year when he was doing the whole Doge thing. Yeah. So
2: what's a Doge?
1: Doge was a program that Donald Trump put Elon Musk in charge of in his first three or four months in office, and Elon Musk.
2: He ain't a politician. Well, how'd he get a job?
1: He Trump gave him this job, this temporary 90-day job to go into these huge programs within the federal government of overspending, like the child care in Minneapolis and the homeless, you know, all the fraud that goes on.
2: So the government did this to him.
1: No, the government didn't do anything to him. But people became mad at him as he was cutting various social services. This is I'm assuming quite old.
3: Last year, yeah.
2: Yeah.
1: Yeah. So I mean, does he still have this problem?
3: No.
1: So he doesn't have this problem.
3: Once he left Doge, everyone's
1: they stopped burning his stuff down.
3: And they started liking Tesla again.
1: Oh, okay. And then it's a non story. This is when the wheels are off and you've lost control and you're desperate. You start making stupid rules like this. So the Bucks now at 0-3 are blaming these reactionary type videos that various people of the media are getting, as people in the media that have media credentials to go into the locker room and ask questions and go to the press conferences. There's a tunnel, an access tunnel from the field that goes to the locker room. And the media, the people that are credentialed, they kind of stay there in that entrance of the tunnel until the team gives them the all clear. You can come, the locker room's open for questions. But they stay there in that little tunnel area until it's time to go. Well, in doing so, the media has, over the years, I think last year they got Mike Evans cussing. He was walking down the players' tunnel mad at a third down call. And they got him being, you know, fairly colorful. And I guess a couple other news media sources has gotten. So when the player's done and he's walking through that tunnel, he doesn't really expect a bunch of people taping him. And so he can probably be himself and let loose a little bit, be upset and disappointed on the outcome of the game. And, you know, I guess some of this stuff has gotten leaked out and what have you. And now the Bucks are officially outlawing and banning people from being in the tunnel.
2: Good.
1: Did you see that, Lummy?
2: Leave the people alone.
3: Well, guess what? That's all it's going to make is the fans that are sitting by the tunnel
1: louder. Yeah. Bucks reporters are no longer able to stand near the tunnel as players and coaches are exiting the field and instead are being directed to a room with a curtain in postgame. We used to wait near the tunnel until it cleared to get back into the locker room. Now, reporters league-wide aren't able to ask questions in or near the tunnel.
2: Good.
1: Reporters have to go to the locker room. That's not new, but the purpose of standing near the tunnel postgame is to see and capture reactions from leaving the field. Tampa Bay Times Bucks beat writer, and who's very, you know, he's associated, been for years with the Bucks, Rick Stroud.
3: Oh, yeah.
1: Good guy. Really good guy. Offered further perspective, saying the new rules responds to an incident from last season in which it was put in place specifically to prevent filming any player's reactions. It's called the Mike, I guess they're calling it the Mike Evans rule, 3rd and 28. This is last year when Mike Evans is leaving a game and, you know, he's in this sacred tunnel area and somebody videotaped him not being very happy with a call. It was 3rd and 28. A frustrated Mike Evans after a Bucks loss 29-28 to the Falcons. Evans finished with 6 catches for 132 yards. And I guess this is the, you know, one of the things that they're using to back up their rule of not having people or the press have access to this little area.
2: The runway.
1: I don't know why it's... Here we go.
3: For it.
1: And all he's saying is 3rd and 28.
3: No, then he said he was saying like what are we doing?
2: What are we doing?
1: Oh, with regards to the play call. Calling. Lummy, is that Charlie again?
2: Yes.
1: No. Charlie?
2: No,
1: it's not Charlie.
2: Says,
1: it's not Charlie?
3: No, it's not Charlie.
1: Okay. Hello, not Charlie. Hello.
4: LH, baby.
1: Oh, it's LH. Okay. Different.
4: Hey, you know, part of the Charlie sound. Hey, Bubba, what's going on, everybody?
1: Hey, buddy.
2: How about it?
4: If I didn't know what that meant, you know, until y'all said it, Chamo Charlie sound pretty cool if I was in the hood. If you call me Chamo Charlie, that's a cool name.
1: No, in the hood.
4: I didn't know what it meant.
1: Oh, yeah.
4: That's what throwed it off. But what I'm calling for to be good, you know, to change Chamo, man, y'all need to start Gene off in the 10th grade. Y'all know Gene didn't go to school when he was in elementary.
2: I didn't.
4: He was trying to tell him.
1: So you say now,
4: right?
1: So LM, you're saying LH, you're saying that we should probably like maybe start.
4: Man graduated. Start him off in the 10th.
1: Okay, we'll go to 10th.
2: Oh my God,
5: man, you're skipping.
2: Why are you doing that to me, man?
1: Now LH, you're gonna see that it's not gonna work out very well for him, my friend.
2: I know, he may not get one.
4: Okay, Bubba, I'm gonna just tell the truth. When he started in the 5th grade,
1: yeah,
4: still there.
1: Yeah, I'm still here, but I'm letting you talk.
4: I didn't know none of those questions y'all was asking him. I was spelling off.
1: Well, how far did you go to school?
4: I don't remember none of that. And I went 1st through 12th.
2: So you didn't know what a root did and all that stuff. Me neither, bro.
4: Man, they was going, you was like them countries. I'm like, dude, I didn't know where Australia was.
2: Me neither. Who cares, when I was in elementary. I know how to get to Jersey from here.
1: Maybe you and LH should go for a nice little intellectual lunch.
2: We need to hang out,
4: you
2: LH.
4: You should do a call a friend, you know, when y'all be testing him.
2: Yeah.
4: You know, if you need and see if somebody else know the answer.
1: Maybe we could call, you know, let me, the call a friend could be LH, where we call LH.
5: Yeah, man, that's great.
4: Don't call me, because I missed them all, too.
1: I know, you missed them all, too. Hold on, that'd be fun as hell if Gene's calling you for you to give him an answer that you don't know, too. That'd be funnier now.
2: Am I considered a certified brother now?
1: Yeah, well, I mean, honorary. You're an honorary brother.
2: Yeah, yeah.
4: Hey, man, I think y'all should have started a dude off in the 10th grade and then go.
1: LH, he'll go.
4: Because that's when he starts. That's when he got smart.
1: All right, I'll tell you what, LH. We'll start this Friday. This Friday, Gene's test will be from 10th grade.
2: Oh, my gosh.
4: All right, that sounds good, because that first grade is kind of cheesy, you know, to be honest.
1: All right, we'll start.
4: I didn't want to say that.
1: All right, we'll go.
2: So me and you are brother Cheetos.
4: I believe you don't know all the answers, Bubba. You just see them.
1: Well, you know, you might be right, LH. I probably have gotten tripped up on a few of those. I probably would have enough to pass, but I probably don't know them all. Absolutely, I agree with you.
4: Yeah, you might have got more than us, but, you know, because you study a lot.
1: In all honesty, I probably would have passed fifth grade, but I wouldn't have, like, you know, aced it. I probably would have missed, you know, 6, 7, something like that.
2: Yeah, so
4: what about first grade? You think you would have passed that?
1: Oh yeah, I probably
4: had pictures on that.
1: Yeah, well,
4: but
1: kindergarten,
4: second and third grade.
1: Yeah,
4: that was harder.
2: Bubba practices knowing stuff, so he always practices.
1: Well, here's the deal, LH.
2: Reading.
1: LH, we're gonna listen to your suggestion, and Friday we're gonna start with 10th grade. We'll see how it goes. Okay.
4: I ain't trying to show you. Change the show, man, but I'm just saying I think Gene will do better at a higher grade.
1: LH, here's the deal. You're not trying to change the show, but sometimes a different perspective from a listener's view is refreshing and needed, and I think I'm going to do what you asked. Okay?
2: I think you throw me to the lions myself.
4: And I think Gene will like that, too. You know what I'm talking about, Gene?
2: Yeah, but if they, you know, auto mechanics, tractor mechanics.
4: Chamo Charlie. No. I'm tripping now.
1: All right, LH.
4: Hey, Bubba, you know I be juiced up early.
1: I know. Juiced up. I love to juiced up LH, my friend. And LH, we will do your suggestion on Friday. Okay, my friend?
4: Yes, sir.
1: All right, LH. Appreciate you. Thank you.
6: Unscripted and unregulated.
7: Sort of like the same sensation you get after sex.
6: Bubba the Love Sponge. The Bubba the Love Sponge show returns after these words.

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1: Lovey, did you see the $100?
3: Brandon Jones, $100. Oh,

0: on the front porch of the cabin. What about it?
1: Nice set.
2: I'm like, listen, you know, yes, I am sponsored by Toyo, and but I don't like bugging my good friend who's, God, I think he's like,
1: well, I don't mind bugging.
2: I think he's third in charge in the entire world.
1: What's that name?
2: My buddy Stan.
1: Stan the man.
2: And so Erica's Toyota Camry just hit like 43,000 miles on it, and she's got a set of
1: The same set.
2: And she's got a set of Michelins on there, and they did pretty good. But you know, she has like a slow leak in one of them, and if they got almost 43,000 on them, and they're drunk. They're kind of down by the down to the tread bar.
1: Wait till she rides on these babies.
2: Tread bar indicators, and I'm like, listen, I could call Stan up, probably get a free set, because I you know, I'm a spokesperson for Toyo. I've been with Toyo for 15 years or so, but I don't like overdoing it. Like, I just got a set for my truck about 4 or 5 months ago, and I'm like, you know what? And here's the deal.
1: Well, don't worry about me dying.
2: Listen, so I'm like, I'm just going to buy a set of Toyos. First of all, I'll put nothing that I drive has anything but no vehicle that I own has anything but Toyos on it.
1: I wish I could say that.
2: And so, you know, I buy some of them. I get some of them for free for being a spokesperson for them. But I don't like to overuse the Stan's graciousness. So you go to Tire Rack. Go to TireRack.com. And you know, I think it was 245. I think it was 245 40 by 19.
1: Man, that's a nice tire.
2: And I just put it in. Then you go over and it's on the search engine, and you just hit. You know, they have all the different brands: Michelin, Continental, you know, Hancock, Goodyear, Firestone. And I just click the Toyo box. The only thing I'm interested in is Toyos. Gave me my. I think it was 3 different tires. I think this is the Proxy S. And or you know, they end up being like 208 a tire, which is, you know, wow, really, really a good price for a really high performance Toyo.
1: Yes, it is.
2: Lasker won't run anything but Toyos.
1: I know, man. I got this brand new F450 when it comes with Continentals on it. I think I'm gonna die.
2: Yeah, there. I mean, yeah. So anyway,
1: the tires are loose, bro.
2: I ordered them on Monday. They got 1 day shipping.
1: Nice.
2: And I'll just take it down to Terry's down by, you know, Preferred Automotive down by Jean Shop. And she's due for an oil change anyway. So I'll take my, 5 quarts of red line, my K&N filter, give it to Terry, and then bring the 4 new Toyos and say, slap them on, my friend. Next thing you know, man, she's got brand.
1: Does he do truck tires?
2: Yeah. Hell yeah. Yeah. Terry does it all. And it's, you can almost walk to your shop there.
1: So anyway, I'm going to buy me some Toyos for my truck.
2: Go to Tire Rack, Gene.
1: I will.
2: And they'll ship them right to your house in 1 day.
1: Boom.
2: Roll down and drop off your truck at Terry's. Say, Terry.
1: What happens if it's a bad tire that can't balance?
2: I don't know that Terry's ever had. I mean, what do you mean it's a bad? Toyo's not going to send you a bad tire.
1: No, but in shipment, it may have got bent up or something.
2: Oh, I've never had that problem.
1: Okay.
2: So anyway, yeah, go to Tire Rack. They got the best. I'm not sponsored by Tire Rack. I don't have anything to do with them. I don't get any type of discount or anything. I am sponsored by Toyo, but I'm not going to go to the well too much for that. I went to Tire Rack, paid $208 a tire. For a Toyo proxy. And I'll take it down to Terry's. He'll charge me $5-$10 a tire to mount it, balance it, put it on. And I got, and Merch Creek's got some brand new Toyos.
3: Nice.
2: Yeah. That was the last vehicle I needed to change out before I'm completely on Toyos. Hi, who's this?
4: Oops, hold on, wrong.
5: By the way, $10.
2: Hi, you're on the air. Go ahead.
6: Good morning, Bubba. Steve the Grumpy Old Man. How are you, sir?
2: Hey, Steve the Grumpy Old Man. How are you, my friend?
6: I'm doing great. Hey, I do have a suggestion for Gene's school testing.
2: Okay.
6: Because we are, of course, older than we used to be back when we were in school. Now, I'm 61 almost. I know you're 60, Gene. I'm not sure how old you actually are.
1: Same age as you.
6: Okay. So what we should probably actually test Gene to make it fair would be testing from the age when he would have actually graduated high school, say in 1983 or 1984.
2: So maybe put
6: test
2: like maybe
6: now.
2: So like, hold on, like when you Google, put like 10th grade test for a 1983 graduate, something like that.
6: Yes, sir. That's only making it fair, because not that Gene's not a smart man, he just don't remember the stuff that he was being tested on now. that he did back then. I mean,
1: but see, I got this problem. I if I don't relate to the what I'm learning, and it's not going to position my pocket in a better spot. I just don't.
6: Yes, sir.
1: I don't remember it. I don't care.
2: Maybe, grumpy old man, we would do more like a 10th grade quiz for a 1983 graduate that is in trade school.
1: There you go.
2: You know, like...
6: There you go, like shop.
1: Tractor mechanics.
2: Yeah, like shop. Yeah. Gene, you know what? Listen to this, Gene. Cool. I could actually do an auto mechanics test... And you probably, that would be more representation of what you,
1: of
2: your skill set, of,
1: yeah,
2: of who
1: what
2: you
1: my
2: are.
1: Skill set, yeah.
2: Right. You know,
1: I mean, I'm going to go home today as a winner of first grader of kindergarten. And I got a guy that's coming from Bobby's shop to buy one of my coupes. And I'm going to put 15 large in my pocket today.
2: Okay, Gene. Yeah.
1: How about that for first grader?
2: How many kindergartners are putting 15 grand in their pocket today? Not a lot, huh?
1: Nope.
2: But hey, grumpy old man, great suggestion. I think we need to drill down and maybe diversify the testing and not just go by potentially today's
1: test.
2: What
1: the hell does the root do off of a flower? And how does a bug make it? I don't know. Yeah.
2: But if all I right, said, you
6: guys
2: know.
6: Have a great day.
2: All right, man. Thanks. Appreciate it. This woman makes an interesting point. And, you know, with the entertainment industry, you know, sticking up for women and women's rights and women this and women that. And let's not forget that the strength of women power pretty much damn near got Lindsay Clancy free for killing her three kids. And everybody was up in arms at that. And there were hundreds and hundreds of Lindsay Clancy supporters at the courthouse every day and championing her as a hero. And they would get pictures of her lawyer and can say that he's doing God's work and he's an angel. And what did Lindsay say today? And what did she eat for lunch? And all this kind of nonsense. But this woman makes an interesting point. There's currently a woman in Iran that's a pop singer. Like she's a, you know, she's probably equivalent to our, you know, one of our pop sing, you know, I don't know what she, if she's country, if she's pop, but she's supposedly in Iran, and this woman lays it out.
3: I want you to meet somebody. This right here, this is Parastu Ahmadi. She's an Iranian singer who performed this concert online in December of 2024. An Iranian court just sentenced her to 74 lashes and a 2-year travel ban for not wearing a hijab in this video.
2: Now, here's the deal. My question is this. Was it filmed on Iranian soil?
1: What does it matter? She's an Iranian.
2: Well, I think it matters a lot. What
1: she's praising the wrong God.
2: What jurisdiction would they have if this was not in their country? Let's say that she sang this in Britain or France or America or Canada or some other country that does not make a Muslim woman wear a hijab.
1: Well, in New York.
3: Of 2024, an Iranian court just sentenced her to 74 lashes and a 2-year travel ban for not wearing a hijab in this video.
5: It's in that Iran. She was in Iran.
2: All right, so she was in Iran.
5: Yes.
2: Okay.
1: So she gets whipped.
2: 74
1: times. Can I buy
2: times.
1: Into watching that?
2: No, you can't buy into watching that, Gene.
3: Her entire crime.
2: What's that?
5: You would want to watch that?
1: Yeah.
5: Oh, wow. Okay.
3: 7 of her band members and her producer were given the same sentence. This is Iran. This is Islam. And I have not seen a single American pop star or actor or grandstanding social justice warrior get up on a stage and speechify in defense of this woman.
2: True. Right?
1: Right. I mean, well, you don't want the Muslims against you. They'll get you.
3: Not one. Where are the protests for a woman who simply sang a song without a head covering and who's going to be beaten half to death for it?
2: And listen, man, 74 lashes. I probably can't.
1: A human being can't take that.
2: I can't broadcast that on YouTube for in fear that it's so brutal. I've seen.
1: She dies.
2: They take like a bamboo stick. And they beat you 74 times on the back and on the butt, and it doesn't kill you, but it is absolutely gruesome.
1: I don't want none of that action.
2: It's brutal.
3: Where are the human rights activists? Where are the boycotts? Where are the campus riots? I'll tell you, they don't exist. Because all of
2: the- where are these kids that are like, you know, free Palestine, to the river, to the sea, you know, all of this. And where are they saying, you know, this poor woman, stick up for a woman, please?
3: They don't exist. Because all of these woke idiots, they don't care about human rights or women or children or all of the oppressed people that they claim to be standing up for. They care about the current thing, whatever soapbox the left has demanded that they squawk about today. They are sheep who bleed along with the popular riff to sell concert tickets or gain social media points or prove their undying liberal loyalty. If they were actually warriors for justice, if they truly gave a rip about people, they would care about all of the helpless children and vulnerable women and religious minorities and innocent people whose lives have been taken by a cult that oppresses and brutalizes and destroys. They would know the name Parastu Ahmadi, and they would make darn sure that you did too. And they don't.
2: Hi, who's this? Go ahead. The guy's been ringing me up for about 10 minutes. I finally go to him, and he's done. This is the latest developments in the lone, and all you got to say is lone juror, and everybody knows what you're talking about, right?
1: Yep.
2: I really feel for this dude, man. And it's unprecedented what the government, you know, the state of Massachusetts is doing to him. And it's unprecedented that you dox, gaslight, and out a juror the way they're, because you didn't get the outcome that you like, you know, because 11 people agreed with you and one didn't. That's how the whole system is set up. It has to be anonymous, and it's your right as a juror to vote any way you want. And now they're right, like it's like this guy's on trial now. It's going to set our country back. I don't know. Just it's going to set us back so unhealthily in the fact that people. I know that I don't want to be part of a jury now. I don't want to.
1: I've never been a part.
2: No, I never have either. I always get disqualified based on who I am
1: quickly.
2: But if I wanted to be, I wouldn't even want to be now because I'm like, man, what if I'm the one guy that digs my heels into the sand and I won't change and I'm the guy that I'm the person why this got hung. I'm the lone, you know, holdout jury. What am I going to get doxxed now? And people are going to like mess with me. And
7: a jury's right to come to a verdict without any type of.
2: I think this is the state. Yes, this is Jennifer Sprague,
5: because Kevin Harrington,
2: Plymouth County Assistant DA. And really, quite frankly, I think Kevin Harrington, Lindsey Clancy's counsel, is really at the forefront of it's kind of started all this mess. He's the one that started this doxing, started this, you know, the outing of this guy.
7: Fanfare or unwanted attention or persecution, it should be sacrosanct. And so we would object to any type of public hearing where information, private information about that juror would be discussed.
2: Yeah, and like this is not, this has never even been a thing in our country where a juror is outed for their vote.
8: I am so tired of hearing persecution, attacking.
2: I hate this guy. Although he's a salty old dog and he's good. Listen, Kevin, you started this mess.
1: Yeah.
2: You're the one that doxed this guy first because you didn't get your way. And now you're reeling because you may have gone too far. And you know civilly they're coming after you, my friend. You have violated this guy's rights in so many different ways.
8: I am.

0: stepmom, your dad, and three of your babies, and they're going to walk you.
1: Witches run the crew.
0: In Massachusetts.
2: Not that long. That was a quick hearing. New developments unfolded in the Lindsey Clancy hearing today.
0: Let me tell line one. I'll be with him momentarily, as long as it's not Chomo Charlie.
3: No, it's him.
0: Oh, it is him.
1: Chomo Charlie.
0: We're just going to call him Charlie. Charlie, stop, bro.
1: Stop, Charlie.
0: Like, stop, Charlie.
1: You're ruining my candy.
0: We're not. Every ring just makes you. It just drives you down a peg on pathetic. Like, you're just pathetic. Ring, pathetic. Ring, three patheticks. Four rings, pathetic. Five rings, never going to pick up.
1: Yeah.
0: Six ring, he continues to talk about me.
1: My continental tire
0: rings,
1: is pathetic.
0: My mom is going to the post office today. Six rings, I'm hungry. Seven rings, I wish I had a girlfriend.
1: Oh, my name's on
0: Eight rings, my name's Charlie.
2: With the attorneys on both sides, prosecution and defense, arguing how to proceed.
0: Charlie, we're in here doing a great show, having a great time.
1: Making
0: money, 1,600 people on YouTube. I don't know how many on Facebook. You know, usually on average show, we'll get between 50 and 60,000 views all in with our different platforms. So we're doing good.
1: Car in the parking lot smoking
0: right now.
1: All our stuff's out there. We're smoking. I mean, Lummy's beautiful truck. Macho Man's beautiful Mustang. My beautiful truck.
0: I got a beautiful truck.
1: Yep.
0: We all got nice cars.
1: Yeah. We got tires out front, right in the grass.
0: You got good women behind. Here's the difference, bud. Here's the difference. Yes, you could potentially have a nice car, too. We have nice cars. Well, I do got an 04 Crown Vic that I drive the most because I like to keep miles off my truck.
3: I'm smart.
0: But that being said, my friend, here's the deal. Yes, anybody can have a nice car. But what type of significant other do you have? Man, we absolutely, we're killing it, Charlie. I got Erica, big old jugs, hot, nice ass.
1: I love you, Sarah.
0: Gene's got the same thing I just mentioned, and then some. I think Sarah might be maybe a couple points smarter than Erica. She's, by the way, as hot as Sarah is, well, here's what people don't realize, because she's shy, and she doesn't talk a lot, but if you get to know Sarah... And Gene, I don't even want you input in here because you're biased. This comes from an unbiased guy that has seen every woman that Gene's bolded up to. He calls it bolded up to. This one, his current wife, Sarah, is times three smarter than any woman he's ever been with. She is bona fidely a very high-level, intelligent woman. Very smart. Very. And you don't really know it because she doesn't talk. She's kind of shy. She's shy around crowds. But when she gets to know you and you get to know her and you really, really get to know Sarah, you will realize how smart she is.
1: She knows a lot.
0: She's polite. She's well-spoken. She's a lady.
3: Yep.
0: She's a real... Ashley, hell of a woman.
3: Yes.
1: She loves Ashley.
0: We got such great women and significant others in our life, Charlie. And you don't, bro. You don't. You're just... A lonely man. I don't even know your living conditions as to who you live with, but you're just a loser. If you get that worked up over a program that you hate, that you have to call
1: for years,
0: that would be like, okay, I use this analogy a lot, and I will automatically apologize if I use it too much, but it's the one thing. I hate soccer. But I'm not calling a soccer show and holding on and then chastising and making fun of its hosts to the point where I've done an unbelievable amount of research into all the hosts of this soccer program. And I start getting heat with them and making fun of their relationship they have with their son and then they tell me that we're never going to take your phone call ever again. And what do? I keep calling and calling and calling and they're not going to answer. Like, how much of a... Here's the deal. You're not getting any ass, bro.
1: Here's the deal.
0: Because dudes that get ass, dudes that get sexual satisfaction, gratification, and not have to do it themselves, we are wired differently. We have this certain je ne sais quoi, this certain swagger about ourselves when we're getting... When somebody's taking care of our sexual needs and we're not having to do it ourselves.

0: Whatever your bag of tricks may or may not be sexually, when somebody else is doing it for you, that gives you a sense of satisfaction. You're wanted, you're desired, and somebody wants to be sexual with you. That's great. But when you're by yourself, bro, and you're always by yourself, and you're not bolted up to anybody else that cares for you, then I got to think that you probably go through a certain level of psychosis. And it's to the point where you're so psychotic, Charlie.
1: Oh, okay.
0: That it's continuing, the phone's continually ringing. And we're never going to answer, buddy. Just like there's never going to be a hot chick walk through that doorway for you, my friend.
1: There's always hope.
0: No, there is no hope for Charlie.
2: And with the case, the defense argued...
0: It's okay, Charlie.
1: Poor Charlie.
0: As much as you hate us, deep down you love us. You love us, Charlie. Why else would
1: you're scaring me,
0: why,
1: but I'll quit.
0: Why would you? Why else would you call us incessantly? And know
1: yearly,
0: know that we're making fun of you, knowing that you're Charlie, and that you're never going to get your phone call answered.
1: So you think he got what he wanted today?
0: No, I think he's so messed up in his head right now because he doesn't get any closure, doesn't have the final word. There's all these loose ends that'll never be tied up. He's just incomplete as a man. You're incomplete, Charlie, because you choose to hate something to, I'm sorry, you choose to obsess over something that you hate to a point of being unhealthy, Charlie.
1: Well, I'll give you something, Charlie. You're on more, your name's on chat more than I got thumbs up today, so.
0: Yeah, there you go, Charlie.
2: The judge should use his power to declare Lindsay Clancy not guilty, attacking the evidence against her, including the claim that she admitted to killing her own children. Judge William Sullivan says he will consider a request from the defense to fully dismiss the case in a new hearing on November 2nd.
0: Well, I mean, it should be fully dismissed.
3: Did you see him flip-flopping? The Kevin, what, Reddington?
0: Oh, do you know why he's flip-flopping, do you? You know why? Because his counsel, you know, attorneys, when they are a little bit in trouble, they have to hire lawyers, right? Yeah. Well, his lawyers are telling him, hey, bro, you might have slandered and defamed this guy.
3: No, this is about how he, in an opening statement, said that she admitted killing, and now he's flipping that, saying that she never said that.
0: I'm just saying, but I also, I promise you that his counsel is telling him, we are on a very slippery slope because the lone juror you did out, and he is now lawyered up, and he's going to put a bar complaint, and nothing is scarier for a lawyer than a bar complaint.
3: Oh.
0: That is, you know, you could lose your license to practice law. For the things that he's already done is a definite slippery slope of him potentially being censored by, it's called censored by the bar.
4: And they would bring their evidence in front of a jury that she knows that she killed these children. So I asked the court to hearken back to the evidence that was presented.
0: By the way, this was yesterday, right?
3: Yes.
0: So this was yesterday, in a hearing yesterday.
4: She killed these children. So I asked the court to hearken back to the evidence that was presented and ask yourself, where's the evidence that she did this? Where is the evidence that she did this?
0: Oh, now you're flipping the script on that deal?
3: Yeah.
0: Wow. Let me, which one of these are Charlie and which
5: none.
0: Ones are not? None of them are Charlie?
3: No.
0: None
3: all
0: of
3: right.
0: them. Well, Charlie could get like a VPN and run it through like a scrambler, but the minute I hear his voice, I'm out of here. So, Charlie, you only get me for a second. Hi, go ahead.
6: Hey, Bubba, what's going on?
0: Good, sir.
6: Just calling, long-time listener. I found you guys on YouTube, and I'm back at it, man. You guys are awesome.
0: Appreciate it. Where you call, like, where do you live?
6: A little town called Ruskin.
0: Yeah, we know where Ruskin is.
1: Ruskin is.
0: Yeah,
1: it's totally populated.
0: We love Ruskin.
3: It is now.
1: Yeah.
6: Hey, it used to be Gino, but they're building down here like hotcakes, buddy.
1: That's what I'm saying. It's overpopulated.
0: And so you just found us recently, and you're like, oh, my God, there's Bubba. I'm going to start following him now.
6: Oh, absolutely. Well, I've been around since the Power Pig days, bro. And then I lost you a little bit, and I found you again. It's awesome.
1: That's the Carney's backyard.
0: Fantastic, my friend. Anything else before other than us saying thank you, my friend?
6: No, just you guys keep it up. Keep up the good work, man. You guys are awesome.
0: Spread the word, my friend. There's probably a bunch of other your friends have no idea where the hell they find us. Direct them if you could, bud. Thank you, Ruskin. Yeah, Ruskin used to be a great little place to live. Now they got like condos and like it's just
1: there's not enough roads for Ruskin.
0: Apartment complexes.
3: Oh, yeah, that's blown up.
0: Yeah, I mean, yeah.
1: Try to get out of that city.
0: Hello, go ahead. You're on the air.
5: Hey, what's up, my friend in the quad?
0: BTQ, how you doing, my friend? What's up, buddy?
5: Pretty good. Hey, you know what I was thinking? Trouble Charlie needs to go out with Crazy Jennifer.
0: Yeah, thank God Crazy Jennifer hasn't called me. I think that she may have gotten herself back into trouble. She went to prison for 3 years based on my testimony. And based on the, she called the show one time and was hitting her kid.
1: And told on herself.
0: And yeah. I gave it to the Fort Myers Police Department. They tracked it down. I think she did time for that.
5: Remember, she called you back after she got out, too.
0: Yeah. She's scared. I'm going to be honest with you, BTQ. I'm not afraid of Charlie. I'm genuinely leery of Crazy Jennifer.
5: Yeah, she's a crazy one.
0: All right, Brandon the Quad, we appreciate you, my friend.
5: All right, can't wait to see you guys in January.
0: See you in January, Bart. And finally, before words, hello.
7: Hey, Bubba, I called you yesterday about your podcast, the volume being low. I caught the latest one you put out, and the volume was much better on it.
0: Yeah,
7: much better.
0: Macho Man went back in and fixed some settings, and then the stuff we recorded yesterday, we were mindful of that. And listen, here's the deal: we wouldn't know sometimes because we're not necessarily on the consuming end like you and the fine Bubba Army is. So when you see something or hear something, say something, because look, you said something, and we immediately were able to find it and fix it. So please don't thank you. Thank you for doing that for us.
7: Hey, I'm listening to your show today on the app.
0: Oh, good.
1: The app's out now.
0: On the Bubba, the Bubba Army's app is out now. Yes. Fantastic.
7: Yes. And I perused around on it a little bit earlier, and I think I'm going to like that. I usually catch you on Twitch.
0: Yeah. I think the app's going to be better for you. It's way easier to navigate. I think you're going to like the app way better.
7: Well, I'm FTE, so I can't watch the video while I'm driving, so I can just listen, But yeah. The app is pretty good so far.
0: Appreciate you, my friend. Thank you for all for the input yesterday, bud.
7: Yes, sir. You're welcome.
0: All right, now, thanks.
7: Have a good day, man.
0: Jesse Waters did something yesterday about Mondani. Supposedly, he's got a huge... Now, I really don't have a problem with hookers.
3: I guess there's a lot of drugs there.
0: Yeah, and I do have a problem with all the drugs, but, like, hookers... I think hookers are kind of...
1: Why you got a problem with the drugs?
3: Well, fentanyl.
0: Fentanyl. You know, people... I mean, at the end
1: don't
0: of the day,
1: do it. Let them.
0: At the end of the day, I'm kind of like a libertarian where you're kind of responsible for your own actions.
1: Yeah, exactly.
0: Like, if you want to go out and get a hooker, I mean, as long as she's over 18 and she's willfully selling her services, then so be
1: and
0: it.
1: You don't want to fent up? Go ahead.
0: There's no victim in this crime, and then if you want to go out and buy drugs, I guess it's buyers beware.
1: Get the party started,
0: right?
1: Yes. Get the party.
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3: Oh, and phew.
4: And a lot of money given away.
3: Courtesy of my boy Phil Vest and Coast to Coast Pole Barns.
4: Got to be some good fights going on, too.
3: Step up with, and here's the flyer. 3,000 to win, 35-lap feature for the street stocks with, and what we're going to do, we'll probably have, Gene, I bet you we have 30 of them.
4: Wow.
5: Wow.
4: How many are you starting the feature?
3: 24.
4: 24.
3: So here's the deal.
4: You probably, lap traffic on the fifth lap.
3: If we got 30 of them, that would probably be five heats of six. You know what I'm saying?
4: Yeah.
3: And take the winner of all six heats for the dash.
4: So is there any B-mains to get in there into
3: the
4: show?
3: I'm sure there'll be a B-main.
4: Oh, wow.
3: Yeah, absolutely there'll be a B-main. You'll probably take out of the heat races the top three because you're starting six.
4: I might have to come see this.
3: That'd be 18. And then you'd transfer the other six in through a B-main. Top six make the B-main. You know what I'm saying?
4: Oh, wow.
3: So, you know, let's say we got 30 of them. By the way, it's 3,000 to win, and it's 1,000. We're going to take every winner of each heat, put it in, do a pill draw as to where you start, and then we'll start you like an 8 or a 10 lap dash, and that pays 1,000. And then we'll do an inversion pill for the feature, 35 lap, 3,000 to win. Probably.
4: So is that the champion on the flyer?
3: I don't know who that is.
4: Oh, okay.
6: I think it's just a car with sponsors on it.
3: Yeah, I think it says
6: Coast to Coast.
3: You know, Coast to Coast Pole Barn. You know, he's the guy. You know, Phil. His name's Phil Vest. He's putting up the money for this big show. But also, don't forget, man. I got 1,000 to win 602s. I got 1,000 to win Thunderstocks. I got 1,000 to win Crown Vicks. I got 2,000 to win open wheel modifieds. Hell, we might do 30 of those.
4: Oh man.
3: I mean, we might do 120 cars.
6: Wow.
3: I gotta make sure I got my act together and we gotta start on time. Here's Jesse Waters, I guess breaking down Mondani's New York.
7: Jimmy Kimmel's playing tourist in New York this week and went straight to see Trump's favorite commie. He's deeply in love and wants to take the African native home.
8: Listen, I know you're focused on your job right now in the city. Would you come to L.A. and be our mayor after this? We got a lot of potholes.
9: You know, it's three words for me always. It's New York City.
8: All right.
7: Mondani's got bigger problems than a hole. He has hookers. A lot of them. Business has been...
3: I mean, here's the deal. As long as the hookers stay in their little hooker area and people know, okay, that's where the hookers are, I just stay away from there if I got a kid or I'm traveling through the city to go to dinner or go to somebody's. You know, as long as the hookers are in a certain hooker area, I don't have a problem with
4: it. If there's that many of them, there's a lot of area they're going to take up.
3: Well, I'm just saying, like, you know, you tell the cops, tell them, listen, if you're going to be hooking... You got to be hooking over here.
4: Yeah, on 17th.
3: And hook over there. We're going to roll through there to make sure your pimps aren't doing stupid stuff.
4: We're going to have to get them from at least 11th Avenue to 17th Avenue.
7: Booming at New York's Market of the Sweethearts, sex only costs $60. And cops aren't bringing any cuffs. Lax laws keep the Johns coming.
4: Man, it's a chubby street here.
7: Night in the city that never sleeps. Fentanyl, just as easy to grab. 50 times stronger than heroin. Cheaper than a breakfast burrito. Mondani keeps talking about fixing the quality of life, but he's just making tent cities and narcotics more affordable. Same story on both coasts. So Nick Shirley went out to investigate. He hit up
3: the Nick Shirley guy, man. He does great work.
4: Me, man.
3: He does great work. Isn't he one? Lummy, doesn't he? Is from the mini? He's
6: the Minnesota one.
3: The Minneapolis one. Yeah. He did the L.A. Homeless deal.
6: Yeah.
3: I think he did this the Seattle situation.
7: Yep. The fentanyl capitals of the country: Portland, L.A., and Philly.
3: Imagine that.
6: Philly. Huh.
3: Those are the fentanyl capitals of the world: Portland, L.A., Philly. All very, very, very, very liberal mayors.
7: First up, the city of brotherly love.
5: How often do you see people die here?
10: Man, every day. There was one day I walked down the street and there was a pile of bodies stacked up like three high and they were all out cold. And I guess one person walked up, asked them if they were all right, and nodded out, fell on top of the next person. And it ended up being like two bodies and three bodies high.
3: And the thing about that fentanyl, man, is like, you know, you may be potentially a recreational drug guy that wants to do a little bit of this or a little bit of that, a little bump here, a little bump there, you know, just a little bit. Like, I'm not that guy, but there are people that are, and you can't even do that anymore because you don't know that if it's been cut with fentanyl,
4: yeah,
3: and if it's just got like, just, you know, like the like a pencil lead amount of fentanyl, it'll kill you.
6: Jeez.
3: It'll kill you. Let me. Who's on the phone line? I heard you. Heard you told him. Hold on for a minute.
6: It was just someone that
10: disconnected.
3: They got disconnected.
6: Yeah.
10: That's real life, bro.
7: Out west, same problem. There's been so many ODs. Portland, stop counting.
11: What's scary about people like them is you never know whether they're actually overdosing or even dead, right? Because he's pretty motionless. Actually, good. He's moving his feet. I find people overdosing here like all the time. Like I said on
3: Yeah, like, you know, if a guy was just, you know, had fallen out for whatever, and he's just passed out in a drug induced coma, but not dead. He looks dead. So like, you don't know if they're dead or they're just really high, right?
11: Yeah. It's once a day, but on a busy day, it's four or five times a day.
5: Are you all right?
7: Portland never heard of tough love, and neither has the City of Angels.
3: My God, that's Los Angeles right now. Why wouldn't you just go in there with a big front-end loader and just, you know, say, okay, guys, you need to move because I got this big front-end loader. I'm just going to be scooping up these tents and putting them in a big dump truck, right?
6: Yeah.
7: Shirley went to MacArthur Park to see their downward dog.
5: If you look behind me, there's a bunch of people doing all sorts of drugs. They actually have their drugs laid out on the park bench. The guy's in a wheelchair right now. One of the effects of fentanyl is it does go after your limbs and cut away from your bloodstream. So a lot of people do lose their own limbs from the fentanyl that they use. How's it going? We're just showing people what's going on here.
12: Go show them your life. Don't just show people shit.
5: Okay. All right.
3: Make sure, like, I'm getting the hell out of here. You got to go down there with Gene Lasker if you're going to go down there.
7: Spencer Pratt ran on cleaning that up, and LA said, no thanks. Liberals have their own ideas for saving their cities.
13: We have to be taught as young children how to use drugs. We've used drugs since we've been cavemen. So if we don't start teaching the Indian way, where we have them at 12 years old going out in the wilderness or doing whatever.
3: And what, doing pain?
13: Doing quests, vision quests, drugs.
3: So listen, this woman from Seattle says, we need to take our 12-year-olds out into the desert and teach them how to do drugs, peyote and all this kind of
6: some
3: stuff.
6: Some ayahuasca.
3: Oh, yeah. We got to teach our kids on how to do drugs.
13: So that way, we are going to end up taking drugs the way we are, and it's not working.
5: So you think kids should start doing drugs at 12 years old?
13: No, I think you got it wrong. I said we need to teach children the spiritual way to take drugs.
7: Frank Rodriguez is an addict.
6: Oh, jeez.
3: Yeah. Hi, you're on the air. Go ahead.
14: Hey, Bubba. How are you?
3: Good. Thank you.
14: Bubba, real quick, I don't want to hold you up. Listen, I listen every morning, man. I've had a lot of terrible few years. I just wanted to thank you and the crew for the show. It gives me something to look forward to every morning, my friend. I just wanted to thank you.
3: And you know what, buddy? It's people like you, my friend, that, you know, you don't have a special screen name. You don't have a, you know, you're not a very well-known within the Bubba Army circles, but you're just a really good dude that appreciates the show. And the show is your friend, and it's got you through some tough times, and you are the person that we walk in here every day to try to put on a good show for. And thank you so much for the kind words.
14: I really appreciate it, Bubba. Thank you so much. All right, I hope you have a good day, you and the crew. Thank you.
3: You as well. That's the guy we come in here for every day. The guy that doesn't have a fancy name, the guy that nobody knows, the guy that doesn't, you know, donate any money at all, as you don't need to. But he appreciates the show.
15: I come in for the trolls too, suck it.
16: Is that why, Gene?
17: As much as I come in for that good dude that we're helping out, right. I come in for the Charlies that are driving themselves insane trying to get us canceled.
15: Yeah.
17: How about it? How you guys doing?
15: I'm giving them some good life.
17: I got a $126,000 F-450 I'm driving. How about it?
3: Hello, you're on the air. Go ahead.
18: Hey, Bubba. I was just calling to tell you I love the show and stuff like that. I was going to ask, did y'all guys ever cover the South Carolina-Alabama game?
3: No. What
4: happened?
3: What happened?
6: Oh, the punch from the South Carolina guy.
3: No, I didn't see that.
18: Yeah, there's a video where the South Carolina guy punched the Alabama guy, and the South Carolina coach is all in the his player's face.
3: Huh. Hmm. I didn't see that. Let me look that up for me, okay, bud?
18: All right, sir.
3: Thank you. Thank you.
6: I punch him in the helmet, and then...
3: Yeah, I don't care. Listen, bud. Sorry. I know you're a Gamecock fan, but, you know, whatever.
15: What did you call? Why'd you call him that?
3: Well, because that's what the South Carolina football team is called, the Gamecocks.
15: Really?
3: Yes, Gene.
15: I wouldn't cheer for them.
17: I ain't cheering for nothing that's got a cock in it. I'm just telling you, Gamecock, Poppycock, Rooster Cock, I don't know what the hell.
3: Hello, you're on the air. Go ahead.
4: Hello?
3: Hello, you're on the air.
19: It's me.
3: Yeah, LH, what? What do you need, bud?
19: Hey, man, I didn't know you had a... Most radio stations have a one call rule.
15: We do too, but you're a black guy, so you know we do too,
3: but you're LH and you're a cool ass.
19: Hey,
3: hold on, LH, let me talk. You're LH.
19: Go,
3: You're a cool ass brother. I appreciate you listening to the show, so you can call a couple times.
19: You're a cool ass cracker.
3: Go ahead, my friend.
19: right. Hey, but check it. Hello.
3: I'm checking it. Go ahead, checking it.
19: I don't like that. You know, I made a suggestion, and then the guy called him, oh, give Gene a test about this and this. I was just making a suggestion. If you ain't want to go through with it.
15: We didn't listen to the other guy. We told him, shut up.
19: Call in.
3: LH.
19: I didn't want nobody to call in and try to make it different.
3: LH, we're going to go.
19: You ain't going to get all them answers right. That dude said metal shop.
3: LH,
19: you're going to all of them right.
3: Listen, stop calling in and reacting to somebody reacting to your reaction. Here's the deal. We're going to go with what you said.
15: Yep.
3: Okay? That's right. Where we're going. We're going with what you said, LH, okay? Just because somebody else called in.
19: I just hated that guy called in after me.
15: He was jumping on your train, man.
3: Yeah, he was jumping on your tip. He was trying to get on the LH tip. LH was in here first on the deal.
15: And we could tell he wasn't black enough, so we just threw him off.
3: Yeah, we only like black guys with suggestions, not white guys.
19: I appreciate it, fellas.
3: All right, good talking to you, my friend.
6: I did make up, find a 1985 10th grade test.
3: Well, then, Lummy, you need to get it to me immediately.
6: I printed it.
3: Don't let him. Don't let him see it.
6: I won't. I printed it.
4: I was welcoming you back four times today.
3: Don't let him see it.
4: Now you're making me hate on you.
3: No, I'm not making it. It's just that we gotta be. You can't be honest. We gotta be honest. You can't cheat. You know what cheating got me? Got me in trouble.
20: Tonight, an inside look at how
3: P. Diddy is supposedly living large in prison.
15: Good.
3: Cell phones, like paying people
15: He's
3: to do.
15: He's wearing white hats, too.
3: Paying people to do his chores.
15: Look at him.
3: Hell yeah. I mean, listen, there's a whole ecosystem in prison, and P. Diddy's got it figured out. Don't hate the player, cuz.
20: Sean Combs is living in federal prison for the first time in footage exclusively obtained by.
3: Yeah, he's got a phone, man, and that's like a really big violation in federal prison.
20: BC News, Combs is seen using a cell phone, which is prohibited by federal law. This all comes nearly a year after Combs was sentenced to 50 months for prostitution-related offenses.
3: He got railroaded.
15: Yeah.
3: He did. He basically got in trouble for giving a hooker car service, sending a car for a hooker in a different state, New Jersey to New York. Now, I wish they could have used what he did to Cassie, but that was not in question. That had already been settled, and she wasn't testifying. So
15: she didn't say anything about it.
3: You know, he wrote her a big check. She wasn't testifying. He wasn't on trial for that. Now, he definitely should have been, but he wasn't. So you only can judge him for what they trumped him up on the charges that they presented. And I don't think that they brought a good enough case. And basically, the only thing they got him is, you know, sending car service to a hooker. That's it. We've probably all, most of us guys that are going to be intellectually honest, that at some time was affluent in our life, we probably have sent a car for a hooker or paid for her cab or give her gas money. I know I have. Maybe you guys don't want to admit it.
15: We don't run as large as you.
20: NBC News spoke to four men who spent time with Combs in prison at Fort Dix in New Jersey. They were granted anonymity to speak freely about life inside prison. They described Diddy's privileged life, saying he's paid thousands of dollars a month to other inmates to do chores.
3: Do you know how good that is for the economy in prison? Right?
15: That's true.
3: If you're one of his little do boys and you make his bed and you bring his food to him and he's giving you $200-$300 a week, that goes a long. Gene, you've been in jail and you know people that you've had to put their, you know, money on their commissary, and that's a lot of money, right?
15: Yeah.
20: Ike, make his bed, clean his toilet and shower, even give him massages.
3: I wouldn't give him massage, but I'd make his bed and clean his toilet and shower for a couple hundred.
20: They also cook him special meals like these, from pizza to onion rings. Those sources say the money flows from people outside prison to the commissary accounts of those inmates performing the services. Multiple sources said Diddy has used contraband cell phones to scroll Instagram. One source pointing NBC News to an Instagram account that Combs uses with no profile picture that's followed by Combs's publicist. They also say he has access to a modified tablet, which allows him to watch movies and television shows.
3: Yeah, but there's a lot of prisoners that got that. If your family buys the tablet and then there's like a monthly Wi-Fi rent fee, it's really, really expensive, but that's available to all inmates.
20: A source calls Diddy's prison life a party, with regular access to alcohol and Remeron, an antidepressant with mood-boosting effects.
3: I want some of that.
20: The Bureau of...
3: Let me order me some Remeron.
20: Prisons tells NBC News inmates are not permitted to have access to cell phones, and per policy, they do not comment on any incarcerated individual. Adding, like all correctional agencies, contraband, particularly cell phones, narcotics, and weapons, remains a constant challenge, and we continue to tackle the problem. And tonight, a spokesperson for...
3: I think he gets out, like, early next year.
6: Yeah, he does.
3: I think he gets out, like... March, April, something like that.
6: Yeah, I forgot. Did the story say that he has the inmates giving him massages and paying him thousands of dollars a month for it?
3: Yeah.
20: Combs says the media is characterizing.
3: I mean, I'd massage him. You don't have to be gay.
6: Nasty. No.
3: You don't have to be gay.
15: I guess that's nasty. Still,
3: I just massage his, you know, his butt, his back of his legs, and his shoulders.
15: Let you touch me.
20: Ordinary prison.
3: I'm not trying to massage you, Gene. You're not offering me $1,000 to do it.
20: Life as news.
16: Chloe joins us now live in the studio. And Chloe, we just learned Combs' release was moved up. Will these videos now affect that?
21: You know, it's unclear. The Bureau of Prisons has moved up his release date from February 2028 to January. And I want to point out that having...
3: All right, so they moved him up 30 days to January. So he gets out in about a year and 3 months.
21: A cell phone in prison is a standalone criminal offense. It could carry up to a year sentence, Tom.
16: Chloe Malas with that big exclusive tonight. Chloe, thank you.
3: Well, I mean, they have pictures of him, unless that was AI, with the cell phone.
15: Let
3: right?
15: me tell you something. I got some friends in there, and I hooked them up with the cell phone minutes, and I go to only place I go is Walmart, and then I buy the card there for $100, and it's got digits inside it. You got to scrape off the little gray of the gray stuff, and then you give them the digits, and then they use the digits on the phone, and there you know they get phone.
3: Yeah, Gene, I don't necessarily
4: know. You just got to pay cash. You can't use a credit card, so they can't get back to you.
3: I should probably maybe back it down a notch on the intel, my friend.
4: Yeah.
0: He's a good guy, even though he's a... Bubba the Love Sponge.
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0: 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You give them your email, and you come up with a screen name and a password. 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Doesn't cost anything. 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And that's like $9.99 or $10.99 a month.
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0: 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Like the guy that called in earlier today, he's like, oh, my God, I'm a truck driver. I can't visually watch the show. I audibly watch it. And Bubba Army HQ is, I think you can pause it, fast forward, rewind it. And then if you are, a certain level of either a sergeant or a lieutenant, the options that you have of being able to get past shows, Sirius XM shows, some old 98 rock stuff, various stunts. Let's say you wanted to get, every time Stormy Daniels was on the show, you type in Stormy. Anytime Tucker Carlson or Hogan or anybody. Gene Lasker. I'm sure you can type Gene Lasker in there and it'll give you a couple hundred different options. 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Any day. We're right, Lemmy, any day.
1: Yes.
0: So it is available on Apple now. 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It'll come up. Boom. There you go. And you are now fully, it's free to download. 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
1: Dan would do it, and then me and Jimmy Clevis and UJ and Pitty and Steve would all know about it, and we would be told to shut up, but Dan would be like, hey, man, guess who I met in L.A. last night at, Madonna.
2: Mm-hmm. Yeah. Yeah, you and Sean Penn, 30 years apart.
1: Yeah. I mean, not that this fits Dan's current template, but that, Dan, that certainly is some bragging rights. I mean, you'd be the only one out of all of us to be like, I blasted Madonna. None of you guys could ever say that.
3: Yeah, but we'd rather have said that in the 80s.
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0: Yes, indeed. The Bubble Up Sponge Show, Wednesday, last day of September. For all you out there that are watching the show or will be consuming the program in some way, shape, or form, whether it be live or listen to it at your pleasure. On the replay, a lot of truckers that are in the overnights will go and download or stream the show, various pieces, parts. Appreciate you. Today is the last day of September, and we are on a really good month. Like, today's the last day for, you know, our YouTube number, our Facebook number, our Instagram, all the digital platforms that we are able to monetize, including Deadly Intentions, going to the Deadly Intentions podcast with me and Pete. Man, I recorded one yesterday that blew my mind. I'll get into it momentarily. That's a whole talk segment in itself. But if you are listening, watching, or consuming this show today, maybe go back and go down a Bubba rabbit hole, if you will, and watch some other videos and things like that, because I'm trying. We need to make just a little bit more money today, which will make more money if people watch our videos.
1: Of course.
0: And so watch a few extra videos today, because we're real close on having a record month. And this last day, is the last day, obviously. And the way we make money or monetize our YouTube, mostly our YouTube. I'm talking about our YouTube channel. So there's probably a lot of people that get us on Facebook that don't really dabble in the YouTube world. Well, go over to our YouTube, which is, of course, the same as everything else except TikTok. It's at the Bubba Army on YouTube. Make sure you follow the show, subscribe, get a notification, the bell. All of that is free, and it just notifies you when we're either we're live or we got new content, which there's 2, 3, 4 with the reels and the shorts and the show. We got 2, 3, 4 things a day going up brand new on our YouTube channel. Go follow our YouTube if you're already following it. Maybe watch a couple extra videos today. We're right there at setting a record for we're actually really close to having our best month ever this past this September. Could very well be our best month ever. Today is the big day that we need to pull a big day out of our ass. And so that would be for you going and watching some videos. Appreciate you. Thank you. In the overnight, by the way, Gene Lasker here today rolls up like a rock star. But wait, by the way, nice shirt, because you and I are matching shirts.
2: Are we?
0: And isn't that the new one, the new kind of gray Bubba Army shirt? Kind of like the thicker material?
2: Yeah, it's heavy.
0: Yeah, it's a heavier shirt.
2: Yep.
0: I like it. Go to Bubba Army Shop, Bubba Army Store, Bubba Army Merch, and get you one. Don't forget the new Lasker NASCAR-inspired shirts should be here any day. The new Bubba Army, well, not the new logo, but a different logo that we're going to, that commemorative shirt is coming soon. And the Alpha 27 all probably should be here within the next 2 months. Anyway, Gene Lasker, hello. How
2: good
0: are
2: morning.
0: You, my friend? Are you ready to...
2: good to see you back, Lummy.
0: So, Lummy, Gene, I was getting your kindergarten question. I was getting your kindergarten test ready today. And, Lummy, we might as well just go back to first grade, because these are so simple. I mean, you have to be absolutely retarded.
2: I'm closer to that than...
0: No, I think, honest to God, Gene, to give you credit, I think you're solidly in first grade. I think kindergarten's a little bit of an insult to your intelligence. Really, okay. I think you're solidly a first grader. Maybe on a good day, second. Overnight trading, thank you so very much. Mark Hoyle on the PayPal, just in the middle of nowhere, kind of like Joe Telsica 2 days ago. Thank you, Mark, for the overnight PayPal. Also, Jim Rittenhouse, good friend of the show, sends his stuff all the time, sent everybody a care pack, including a care pack for the infamous Doug Klim. I'll be forwarding it to Doug Klim. This probably... is worth quite a bit of money.
1: What'd you get?
0: Jim Rittenhouse, I think, he writes that he works at the United States Post Office, so I'm assuming I can say that. I mean, like, you know, I'm not giving any trade secrets, but when Henry Aaron hit his, you know, his, I think Hank Aaron, they did, the U.S. Postal Service did Hank Aaron stamps.
3: Yeah.
0: And it's Jim Rittenhouse works for the post office. And when these came out, which I don't have it. Let me ask. Oh, girl. Hey, Alexa, when did Hank Aaron U.S. stamps first come out?
4: The Hank Aaron Forever stamp hit the shelves on July 31st, 2024, right after the ceremony at Truist Park in Atlanta. It's been flying out of post offices nationwide ever since.
0: All right, so
3: I've never seen one.
0: Yeah, well, they're right here, and it's this probably is after he died, because I think he died in 2021.
1: Yeah, and it looks like it was just his family at Truist Park.
0: And it was right, Park. So Jim Rittenhouse sent me a kind of a sleeve or a sheet full of commemorative Hank Aaron stamps, and he said, send this to your dad. Well, my dad's birthday is the 8th. By the way, I got a lot of important people that were born in October. First of all, Erica, her birthday's October 8th, the same as my father's. Nice. Which that's kind of crazy. And then my sister's birthday is October 1st. I mean, I'm sorry, October 4th. My sister's is October 4th. My dad and Erica is October 8th, so I will be sending this, Jim, not as of my present. Like, I'm not going to, you know, slide you and use your present as my present. I'm sending my dad something, too, but that's certainly very thoughtful. He's a huge Hank Aaron fan, and don't forget, Lummy, Jim Rittenhouse is the one, I think, that found the Hank Aaron Sports Illustrated magazine that I sent my dad, that my dad just, like, couldn't even believe.
1: Yes, that's,
2: so yeah. You never told us about that.
0: Yeah, he did.
2: He told us about sending it, but he didn't tell us about he got it.
0: Well, he just got it a couple days ago.
1: Well, he's taking it in, Gene. He's still taking it in.
0: I haven't really talked to him since. I've been, man, Gene, you don't have any idea when I have. And by the way, I have a race this weekend at Ocala Speedway. Last weekend, Gene, we had so many cars. And we had such a huge car count that the trailers to get into the park were lined up clear to the stoplight on Gainesville Road. Ooh, to get in.
2: That's sweet.
0: Yeah. Unbelievable car count. I think this Saturday night we might set a record on car counts because listen to this. You ready for this, Gene?
1: Yeah.
0: It's called the Night of a Thousands. By the way, Phil Vest of Coast to Coast Pole Barns, which I'm going to give him some love. He stepped up and is paying the top side of the street stock purse. So it's called Night of a Thousands. Listen to this. Now, Gene, you know how, you know, in today's racing world, the purses are getting smaller. The car counts are getting small. It's just, you know.
2: Yeah, because tires are more expensive, fuel's more expensive, and the payoff's cheaper.
0: Right. So, listen to this. 602 crate models. I'm sorry, 602 crate late models, 1,000 to win. 4.6 Crown Vicks, 1,000 to win. Factory Thunder Stocks, 1,000 to win. Street Stocks, 3,000 to win. And then we're going to do a special where we take all the heat winners and put them in a dash and 1,000 to win for the dash. And then UMP Modifieds, 2,000 to win.
2: Does everybody know this?
0: I'm getting the word out. But again, it's on our Facebook and OcalaSpeedway.com. Wow. Yeah, Night of a Thousand, 1,000 to win for 602s, Crown Vicks, factory V8 Thunderstocks.
2: I'm next from Georgia will be traveling down there.
0: 3,000 to win for Street Stocks.
2: Wow.
0: 1,000 to win in a special dash that we're doing for Street Stocks. And 2,000 to win for Modifieds. Hopefully, Devin Dixon, you know, Ivan and Lloyd, the Brian Bernhardt, all the boys, Seth Geary, my son Tyler Clem's coming for the 602. He's going to run a 602 late model. I think it's going to be a record-setting night. I really do. And I got to thank Phil Vest from Coast to Coast Pole Barn for putting the money up for the street stocks.
2: That Coast to Coast Pole Barn, is they're out of Ocala?
0: No, I think they're out of, Cross City or something like that. Yeah.
2: Yeah, I heard they got some nice stuff.
0: Yeah, right here.
2: Because I'm fixing to get me a pole barn, and I was looking at their stuff.
0: This is Coast to Coast Pole Barns. Every job is a self-portrait of a person who did it. Autograph your work with excellence, and it shows you all the different Cross City, Florida. This is the gallery. You can get a quote. Again, go to Coast to Coast Pole Barns. .com and then Gene, look at it, has all the various things. Yeah, I need one of them right there in the middle. I could use one of those too.
2: Yes, you can.
0: Thank
2: right
0: you.
2: Right across that wall.
0: Thank you, Phil Vest. I appreciate you, my friend. And if you're looking for a pole barn, go to coasttocoastpolebarns.com. Lasker might be calling you. Let me speaking of Jim Rittenhouse, he sent us all by the way, Walker's birthday I think was last weekend, wasn't it?
1: Yes, it was.
0: And so Jim Rittenhouse sent a card for Walker. I didn't open it. He sent a card for the Garrisons. I obviously handed it to you.
1: Thank you.
0: And then there's another box that somebody sent you for Lummi. Did you see that?
1: Yes, I did.
2: What was it?
1: I don't know. Do you want me to open it?
0: Well, yeah.
1: Okay.
0: Just by the way, from Jim Rittenhouse, I got a Vince Lombardi card and a Bart Starr card. So, man, Jim, you're so thoughtful. You know exactly what we like and what we want. Thank you so much, Jim Rittenhouse, for the presents, including but not limited to Walker's.
2: That's a nice size box.
0: Walker's present.
1: I think it's from the Injures.
0: Macho Man got something. Thank you very much.
5: Will you open it up?
1: Yeah, I'm opening it up. I think it's the Injures.
2: You open boxes like a caveman.
0: Yeah.
1: Sorry, Gene. Oh, look at that.
2: Uh-oh.
1: The monster truck.
0: Is that for Walker, probably?
1: Oh, yeah. And the little
0: Oh, nice. It's in the box, too.
1: Oh, yeah.
0: Look at that. Now, will that really get him going?
1: Oh, yeah.
0: Hey, Walker, I got you a new off-road monster truck. Will that really, will he be playing with that in the dirt and everything?
1: Oh, he'll definitely take that outside.
0: Mm-hmm. Thank you, Jensers. Appreciate you.
2: Nice.
0: Thank you so much. Monday.
2: Hall of Famers.
0: And it's doing well. I'm asking you, as I ask you to navigate through my YouTube today and watch various videos, I think you might get a kick out of, and it's doing quite well. I did a podcast last week, and they dropped it on Monday on the Danny Jones podcast. Danny Jones is a local guy that used to literally be a painter and listen to my show back in the 98 Rock days. He was a painter on the back of a truck, you know, working as a painter. Listen to 98 Rock. He then went on to develop a podcast, kind of like a Joe Rogan, conspiracy, really, you know, like, for instance, FBI expert on breakaway civilizations and the Charles Manson aerospace link, Charlie Kirk's autopsy, Egyptian planes, and Eric Kurt's darkest moments, stuff like that. And he had me in. And the show is labeled the number one censored radio host, the Iran War, Cash Patel, what broke Howard Stern / Bubba the Love Sponge. And since Monday, it's done 110,000 views.
1: Nice.
0: Can you imagine if we were doing that kind, Lummi?
1: That would be nice.
0: We wouldn't be getting up at 4 in the morning anymore, I promise you that.
1: No.
0: Go to my YouTube channel, at The Bubba Army, Lummi, and I think we have a collabo button for Danny Jones's podcast that'll jump you right over to Danny Jones, and mine is almost 3 hours long.
1: Oh, wow.
0: 252. So, try to catch that Danny Jones podcast if you like. Here's the thing. If I do good numbers on Danny, he'll have me back about once a year, and that really does help because I used that forum to promote this show, and also my new Deadly Intentions show that I'm doing with Pete. So we did one of those yesterday. Oh, man. Here's the deal. The Lizzie Borden eight-episode series on Netflix currently, I think, is the number one trending streaming show in America. I think they estimated, I looked at some statistics yesterday, and for the first 4 days after it was released, now it's been out, I think, 3 or 4 weeks now, maybe 2 or 3 weeks. I don't know. It's been out a while. but they estimated that it did 13 million views in the first 4 days. It's called Lizzie Borden. It's under the, I think they got a franchise called Murder or something like that. Monster. It's called Monster, I think it is. And they got like Eileen Warno.

0: mom and her father in the same day. Well, it was a big whodunit. Oddly enough, it after you watch it, it's similar, eerily similar to, and this is in Fall River, Massachusetts, which is like 50 miles outside of Boston. And this is the setting and the time frame of the Lindsay Borden, the Lizzie Borden deal is in the 1890s. So in 1890, 91, I think she actually killed him in 92 and went on trial in 92. But it's eerily similar to in the same state as Lindsay Clancy. And it was, you know, basically, and they find Lizzie not guilty. Not by reason.
1: Is that where witches come from?
0: Somewhat, yeah.
2: Salem,
0: Massachusetts. Yeah. Salem, Massachusetts. Massachusetts is messed up. They want dating clear back to Lizzie Borden. They want women to not be guilty of anything. Women get away scot-free in Massachusetts, going back to Lizzie Borden. But here's what blew my mind. So I have up, there's 8 episodes in the Lizzie Borden story on Netflix. And I will tell you that the podcast that I just did with Pete Rossini on Deadly Intentions, I did it yesterday. And having done it yesterday, I had already seen 6 of the episodes. I'd seen up to the part where she killed her mom and dad. Well, I hadn't seen the trial yet. So I knew the majority of the story and how Netflix told the story. And so I watched Netflix. I've never read a book or gone back to any court pleadings or any newspaper articles I never really researched the truth. I was assuming that Netflix is giving me the truth, right? When they're doing a documentary, you're expecting it to be truthful. And yeah, they can take some Hollywood liberties here and there and, you know, do this, make this a little bit more this and a little bit less of that. But my God, so as Pete has never watched 1 second of the Netflix special. He's never watched anything to do with Lizzie Borden. Pete got all of his information from the court filings and newspaper clippings and various press stuff that happened real time. Pete went clear back into the 1892 newspapers and, like, you know, went and researched Lizzie in a research type way, not in a watching Netflix type way. And here's a, like, I hate to give you some spoiler alerts, but man, so if you got an opportunity to watch the Lizzie Borden Netflix special, which you could binge watch it, it's, you know, it's 8 episodes. If you started now, you could have it finished, but you have to have it finished by next Thursday. You got a week and a day to watch it. And then when you listen to the podcast and you hear the truth, compared to what Netflix gave you.
3: Whole different deal.
0: Oh, my God. So let me just give you one for instance, Gene, okay?
2: Mike Bradley, $20.
0: Netflix puts Lizzie at about 20, 21 when this all went down. She was really 32. Netflix puts her and the maid, which is her name's Maggie. It puts her and Maggie in a romantic, lesbian, bisexual, queer kind of, kind of a relationship. So, meanwhile, in the truth, Lizzie hated Maggie, and her sister Emma lived, you know, Lizzie and her older sister Emma were like two peas in the pod. They were super close. Meanwhile, Netflix doesn't even have Emma living with the family. They got her completely shipped off. And instead, Lizzie falls in love with Maggie, the maid, and that never happened. In fact, in real life, Lizzie was really, really, really abusive to Maggie, the maid. So, like, that's just one thing. But, you know, on the Netflix deal that shows him, like, you know, making out and doing, like, a bath and milk and, you know, having all these romantic moments, and that Gabby helps kill both the mom and the dad. And Gabby had nothing to do with it. In fact, Gabby was a witness for the state. and it's just

0: there's so many falsities, if you will, on the Netflix special of them trying to embellish and make it more Hollywood. And Pete, we run down through the majority of them, and it'll blow your mind. But you must watch if you got an opportunity. And listen, it's. I will tell you this, Gene. You might not want to watch it with Sarah because it is borderline. It is so gruesome that many a times I had to put my hand up on the TV. You know,
1: it like only killed two people. I mean, how gruesome can I get?
0: Oh, well, the killing of these, they actually kill three, and that's a complete embellishment. Lizzie never killed anybody prior to her stepmother, but they had her killing her stepmother's friend, and that never happened. That never happened. But Gene, you know how sometimes when you see something on TV, you put your hand kind of like over your face.
2: You don't really need to see that.
0: It kind of block. You know what I like? You know one thing that I always block my face over is when they show people shooting up with like heroin and stuff. It gives me the heebie-jeebies to see a needle going inside of a guy's vein.
2: Really?
0: Like, oh, that makes me. I was like, oh, I always kind of like put my hand. So when Lizzie was chopping the hell off out of her mom's face.
2: How many times did he hit her with it?
0: Well, the fable and the rhyme says 41. She whacked
2: what do
0: her
2: you
0: mom.
2: Mean the fable and the
0: well,
2: rhyme.
0: There's actually
2: a song about it.
0: There's a nursery rhyme.
2: Oh, there, wow.
0: When girls would skip rope. Let me. Hey Alexa, what's the famous Lindsay Borden rhyme?
3: You're thinking of Lizzie Borden.
0: Yeah.
3: Not that's Lindsay.
0: I know.
3: The classic playground chant goes. Lizzie Borden took an axe, gave her mother 40 whacks, and when she saw what she'd done, she gave her father 41.
0: Yeah, that's how it goes.
1: Well, yeah.
0: Yeah.
1: Lizzie Borden.
0: Yeah, that's how it goes. So, realistically, forensically, and Pete mentions this and brings this up, the mom was hacked 18 times, not 40. Not 40, and the dad wasn't 41. I think the dad was like 18, 19 as well.
1: 11.
0: Oh, yeah, the dad was 11, and the mom was 18. Not 40 and 41.
2: That's just so.
0: One of the things that freaks out Lizzie in her older age is she's walking, after she gets cleared, like the, you know, like 15 years later.
2: Oh, she was cleared?
0: Yeah, she got acquitted.
2: All right.
0: Just like the crazy bitch, Lindsay Clancy, Plymouth, Massachusetts, just got basically cleared or is, you know, well on her way to a mistrial of killing her three kids. Well, Lizzie Borden killed her stepmom and her dad, and they walked her, too.
1: Joe Turchinko, $100.
0: Thank you, my friend. Thank you so much.
1: An all-male jury.
0: Try to make it a good day. What's that?
1: All-male jury, too.
0: All-male jury. And here's the other thing, Gene. So the peasants and the workers of the community were all Irish Catholic. They were immigrants that were coming in from Ireland, and they were all Irish Catholic. The cops and the
2: and they walked her. So it must
0: no, hold on, yo, hear me out. So the worker bees and the getter duns and the blue collar people of the community, the lower class, if you will, were all Irish Catholic. Meanwhile, the New Englanders from the Victorian age. You know, and that's where, you know, Lizzie Borden's family was affluent and rich. She inherited what would be the equivalent to $12 million of today's money when she was cleared. So listen to this. She was Protestant. And that is what all the Victorian New Englanders, old school people that had been there a while, they were all Protestant. The jury was 12 Protestants. 12, you know, highfalutin men, and so at that time, religion, like the Irish Catholics kind of stuck together, the Protestants kind of stuck together, so one of the things that helped her was the fact that, you know, the jury was all Protestant, 12 Protestant men. The other thing that the documentary does not get into that Pete has discovered, which is very, very, very, very instrumental, and probably why she walked, but Netflix didn't cover it, was guess who her Lizzie Borden's attorney was? The former governor of Massachusetts that appointed the judge. So the judge that was presiding over the case was appointed by Lizzie Borden's counsel, who used to be the governor of the state.
2: That was allowed?
0: The fix was in, Gene. Yeah. Like, just like how many times have we seen a fix?
2: Right.
0: The fix was in.
2: The fix was in.
0: And Netflix never covered any of that. Never covered any of that.
2: Well, that part of the country, they love their witches.
0: They do. So here's the deal, man. If you have an opportunity to watch Lizzie Borden on Netflix, do so. Sarah would love it. She would love it. It's a little gruesome, Gene, when she's hacking up mom and dad. You got to kind of turn your...
2: She'll turn her head, too.
0: She will, and I did. But the story is absolutely fascinating, and then you watch it, and then you listen to the podcast. It'll get dropped at 10 o'clock a week from tomorrow, and you're like, oh, my God, look at all the Hollywood... And here's the deal. This thing was written in about 2022, 2023, and so that was right in the Biden woke... Hollywood era. So I think they wrote this to kind of pander to the, you know, bisexual, gay, queer, you know, that kind of DEI market somewhat. And that's somewhat changed now with the political power changing a little bit. We're not nearly
2: as... What changed about it?
0: Well, I mean, she wasn't lesbian. She never had a relationship with the maid. The maid didn't help her. It wasn't like a rom-com, a romantic comedy or like a romantic kind of deal. You know, she had nothing to do sexually with the maid, and the maid had nothing to do with her. But meanwhile, Netflix has them falling in love and the maid helping her do, you know, the murdering. And that just simply didn't happen. They also had, listen to this, Netflix had Lizzie Borden's dad, Andrew, as a morticianer, like a mortician, and he would make caskets, and if a guy was too tall, he would just cut the guy's legs off to put him in a casket.
2: That's easy.
0: Meanwhile, he wasn't a mortician.
2: He wasn't?
0: He was a carpenter. He owned half of the sawmill in town. And now, hold on, Gene. And he was the president of the local bank. That's why he was so affluent. But they didn't put any of that in Netflix. The Netflix deal didn't put any of that. They made him a mortician that cut off people's legs. Yeah. I mean, it
2: had to make him bad.
0: It will blow your mind.
2: Good reason for him to die.
0: It will blow your mind when you find out, you know, the real story as to what happened. It's not nearly as glamorous in Hollywood as Netflix is. I mean, I would say Netflix is about 50% false. 50% of it never happened. 50% of it.
2: I believe that.
0: 50, if not more, percent never happened. Ever. And realistically, Lizzie and her sister Emma wanted to kill the stepmother because the stepmother was
2: mean.
0: Well, she was mean, very mean, but she had also bamboozled Andrew, the dad, into, you know, like she was taking money. And Lizzie and Emma thought that there would be no more. This was all. They killed her stepmom before in fear that she was going to take their inheritance. And so that's why they killed
2: her. Good
0: reason. But realistically, on the Netflix version, they act as if Abby, the mom, wanted all the money and the kids didn't really care about the money, which is completely opposite as to how it really went down. The kids were freaked out about the money. And the other thing is this. Abby went down to, Lizzie Borden's dad's casket making place and asked for a divorce the day that Lizzie killed her. That never happened. She never asked for a divorce.
2: Why did she want a divorce?
0: Well, I don't know why they would write that in. I don't know why they would, but she never, they never divorced and she never asked for a divorce. So it was. I did 3 hours with Pete, Gary, and Bobby. Will probably whittle it down to 2.5.
2: Kind of gotta have to watch it just to make sure you know what you're talking about.
0: It's it's not me. Pete would say so. This and this and this happened. I'd be like, whoa, hold on. Netflix reported it this way, and Pete was like, listen, Lizzie never had a romantic relationship with her maid. She, in fact, out of all the people that lived in the home, she was the meanest to the maid. I'm like, well, hold on. Netflix has got him in a full-blown bisexual lesbian high spot. They're like, no.
2: That
0: didn't happen. No, they weren't doing a Lappy Lappy Smurf gimmick. Now, Lizzie, after she won the money and she was the community kind of shunned her, she moved away, and she did have lesbian relationships with this actress, this famous actress, and she was like her sugar mama, and the woman was like 25 years younger than Lizzie or something. Yeah, it's absolutely insane. So next Thursday at 10 o'clock, the Deadly Intentions podcast. And let me, I don't know, we're going to have to run it through, you know, various, you know, sources, if you will, on the title. But the title probably needs something to be like the lies that Netflix told, or the real truth of Lizzie Borden, or, you know, the untold, like whatever, just something very glitzy and glamoury so we could possibly catch, you know, like I thought we caught an algorithm on that cartel deal.
1: Yeah, we did.
0: So I think we could catch one on this, on the Lizzie Borden deal, due to the fact that it literally is the most popular show in America, right? And I think maybe in the world. And again, I think they predicted it did like 13 million streams.
2: So in the beginning, though, Lizzie Borden smashed a girl's face up with the axe. It was so gruesome.
0: That was her stepmom.
2: Stepmom. That people didn't believe that she did it.
0: Right. So when the town, yes, the one of the things that why they found her innocent is because it was so brutal.
2: She couldn't have did it.
0: That they were saying there's no way a woman did this.
2: Right.
0: You know, back then in the Victorian ages, you know, women were very prim and proper, and they were, you know, they just weren't, you know, as barbaric as they are nowadays. You know, I mean, but they're like, and so when the investigators first investigated, they're like, there's no way that this was the work of a woman. This is maybe one or two men, as gruesome as it was. I mean, it was bad. I mean, when she first took her first swing at her stepmom, she cut her stepmom's ear and nose off because she missed. And then
2: That had to hurt.
0: Yeah, and then she gave her stepmom the good news in the bedroom, right? A hatchet right to the face, and then 18 whacks right to the face with a hatchet, right down the middle.
2: No other place. Just headshots.
0: Her face looked like hamburger meat.
2: Nasty.
0: Yeah, and her dad did too. So anyway, next Thursday at 10 a.m. At the Deadly Intentions show on YouTube. Go follow it so you'll get a notification. There's a link on our YouTube channel as well. There's also a link on our YouTube channel linking you to the Danny Jones podcast. Go give that a listen. So if you're a big fan of the show, or all of us, or collectively me, or whatever,
2: do some video hunting.
0: You got a lot of things to watch here. A lot of you truckers and what have you, you got a lot. You got the Danny Jones thing. That's 3 hours. You got, you probably should watch the Lizzie Borden gimmick on Netflix. You got to catch up on this show. And then I've asked you today, specifically today, to watch a few Bubba videos so that we can really, really solidify, September as our best month. We're trending right now to have one of the best months we've ever had. I don't know if Gary hit a couple of algies or what, Lummy, but our money is good. Our views are up. Our subscriptions are up. And that's a tribute to Gary Cantrell, my friend. Thank you so much for all that you do. So catch a couple videos today on the Bubba Army YouTube channel if you could. I appreciate that. When we return, I was going to get to this yesterday, but I figured I'd get to it today, especially with Gene Lasker, who probably consumes more diesel than any of us.
2: I'm eating up $300 a week.
0: Yeah. Ooh. So like, you know, I have, you know, my Skag mower is a diesel, and my Jackal is a diesel, and Eric's, 96 F-350 is a diesel.
2: Does it smell up when you're mowing? Like, can you smell the diesel burning? Like,
0: No, not at all. Here's what's the best. You're running 4,500 on your, I'm running about 1,700-1,800 on my high torque diesel. Not using that much, doesn't use that much my mower doesn't use that much fuel.
2: Okay.
0: I mean, you're only running 1,800-1,900.
2: It's way bigger than mine.
0: Oh, it's huge.
2: I know, I've seen it.
0: I went and mowed the neighbor's lummy. I went over.
2: What are you talking about? You said you weren't gonna do that.
1: You stopped it.
0: Here's the deal. So I got a hold of Mike. So Harold is Harold is the African American man who is Mike's father-in-law, and Harold is this really skinny, in shape African American older man that's 72 years old
2: that gets paid to mow that front.
0: And so he, when I've been going over there and mowing it for Mike, Mike's the dad. You know, he's the it's Mike the dad, Angela the mom, and then they have two sons and a daughter. Okay. And they're great people. I mean, I've met everybody. I've met the kids, met the mom, met Harold. Harold's Angela's dad. And he is mean looking. I mean, he is mean looking. He doesn't wear a shirt. He's real skinny. But let me, he's like a 72-year-old bodybuilder. Like, he's probably weighs 160 pounds, probably 6 foot. But he's just still jacked up. And he's out there cutting wood and taking care of their chickens and all this kind of stuff. Like, he does all this stuff. Well, Mike, they got this big, they probably got 2 acres out front that Mike, you know, and so it gets a little bit high because Harold supposedly is in charge of mowing it, and he doesn't mow it as fast as much as he could. So I was mowing it for a while. Well, Harold came up to me and kind of gave me a hard time one day. He's like, "Hey, does Mike know that you're mowing this?" Well, I talked to Mike about a week ago prior to mowing it, and he was like, "Yeah, hey, man, you know, anytime you want to mow, just go right ahead." But technically, Gene, I hadn't talked to him that day. You know what I'm saying? I had talked to him like a week prior, and he'd given me permission, but I hadn't talked to him that day. So I turn my mower off. Harold pulls up on his Lark. He's got a Lark that he goes back and forth to the mailbox too. So he goes, "Mike, know you're mowing today?" I said, "I don't know if he's knowing I'm mowing today, but he told me last week I can mow." And he goes, "I'd be checking in with if I was you." Well, that scared me off. I'm like, okay, I ain't mowing no more. And so then I saw Mike, and Mike's like, "Listen, he just gets mad because I give him like $20 or so to mow the front. And when you mow it, you know, he...
2: I thought I'm on it for a retiree."
0: I know. So Mike texts me last when I'm at the track last Saturday. He's like, "Hey, man, you know, what are you guys doing?" We're like, "Nothing. I'm in Ocala." He goes, my lawn's getting long. You know, my lawn. He goes,
2: "That free cut."
0: Yeah. So Mike tells me, "Hey, man, my front lawn, bro." And I'm like, "Listen, Mike, I'm afraid to mow your front lawn. I'm going to mow on Monday." Cause I mowed on Monday.
2: Yeah.
0: I said, "I'm going to mow on Monday, but I don't like mowing your place, Mike, because Harold gives me dirty looks." And he goes, "You tell Harold to mind his own business."
4: There you go.
0: And that comes from me. So I go over there Monday and I start mowing. Harold's nowhere to be found. So thank God I was able to mow in peace.
4: All right.
0: Because Harold makes me feel bad about myself.
4: He'll jump out of a tree right on your head.
5: He probably went to he probably got on his LARP and just headed to the back so he didn't have to watch him mow.
0: Yeah.
5: Probably made him sad.
0: So anyway, here's the deal.
4: Hope it don't ax you.
0: As I was talking about diesel, White House waives temporary diesel export ban, and they're expecting that. Now, hold on. That's what we export, right? Why would that make the prices of the diesel that we're slinging in America go up? If we're going to put a temporary ban on diesel exports, wouldn't that mean that would allow us to have more for ourselves, and it would probably help, you know, eliminate some of the, you know, like we would have a little bit of a surplus because we're not, or do we rely on that money to subsidize the current diesel?
4: No.
0: I don't know. I don't know. I'm going to get to that story next.
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0: taking his second test in kindergarten. If he passes it, love me. Like, if he passes this.
1: I thought you said I'm just giving me that. And
0: well, we're going to take this last test. After you smoke it, I'm not going to make you win another one. I'm just going to send you to first grade.
1: Okay.
0: Because that's where you need to go. I looked at it today. I went to try to find different ones, maybe a little harder, and they're just not hard. Like,
1: I didn't get them all last time.
0: I know, but I'm just telling you, you're gonna probably get all these. It's a different test because the other one was a sample test, and they don't allow me any more questions. They want me to subscribe.
1: Oh.
0: Yeah, I want to subscribe to take a kindergarten test, right? So it would be interesting to maybe, and I wouldn't want to do this publicly because I don't want to exploit your child. But like they do have some interesting tests online that you could privately, like in a homeschooling type way, you know, see where your kid, you know, like it. But I think Walker, and he's not in kindergarten yet, is he?
2: No.
0: Yeah,
2: no.
0: I think,
1: brand new kid.
0: No, he's a brand new kid. He hasn't even started the process yet.
1: Wow.
0: But I think he would. I think Walker would nail this test.
2: Yeah, they did it at his school.
0: Yeah, so they probably give them little aptitude tests so they kind of know what they're working with, right?
2: Yeah.
0: To know if you're a bam, bam, bam.
1: I wonder
0: or not.
1: Why they do that. So if you got a kid that answers all the questions, you kind of lean on him a little better.
0: Well, both ends of the spectrum, and Lummy can probably be more of an expert to me. They can give a general that, you know, most people should be able to do well on this and kind of differentiate which kids are on track and which kids might be slow and which kids might be advanced.
1: So they're going to let you know that? Like, hey,
2: they told us. Yeah.
0: Yeah, I think great. They do. I think, like, hey, listen, your kid is on the upper side of the
1: spectrum, yeah.
0: Or on the other end, you know,
1: we're going to let him play with more crayons than the rest of them.
0: There's probably some parents that get the news, you know, hey, listen, hey, man, your kid's not quite.
1: It's worse than stupid.
0: Well, no, I don't think they say that.
1: I mean, he.
0: Your kid's worse than stupid. He's, but he's retarded. And so anyway, we're going to put him in. First of all, he's going to ride the short bus to school. And right now, I don't even think they make.
1: Ma'am, do you got a job? No, I don't. I'm a stay-at-home mom. Oh, no wonder he's stupid.
0: Well, I think you're taking some, you know, I think you're taking some liberties. I don't think that they, I don't think that they tell the parents that.
1: Well, then why did they test them?
0: Look at this. I go to hit this. Hit play, right?
1: Temporary diesel expandboard.
0: At first.
3: Administration is weighing a move that could. Well, diesel prices are surging, and now the Trump administration is weighing a move that could reshape.
0: And by the way, this is a actual television show. I mean, this is a news, WNEY.
3: Energy markets at home and overseas. President Trump says a temporary diesel export ban is on the table, but business groups are warning the move could come with serious consequences. WENY Washington correspondent Brendan Scanlon is live on Capitol Hill tonight with reaction. Good evening, Brendan.
2: Jesus, thank you, Winnie.
0: What a bunch of sodbusters for TV.
4: Hey, they were not a good evening.
0: This guy, can you grow a mustache or not, bud?
2: He's trying, bud, but that's a weak
0: ounce. He can't, yeah.
4: To you, the price of diesel fuel has jumped 85 cents.
0: This guy sounded like he was huffing diesel fuel.
1: He's looking right at the board to read it.
4: Last month alone, according
0: 85 cents the last month. Now, listen, you can be MAGA all you want. You can be a Republican. You can be a Democrat. You know what I am? I'm an American. More so than anything, and so is Gene Lasker. And I got to tell you right now, our president, our leadership, our Congress, our Senate, I don't care who it is, what a political affiliation you are, fix it. We are at a absolute tipping point. I mean, like, I go to the gas station and you see these guys with Gene Lasker type, you know, dualies and trucks, and these guys are like shaking their head. The guy beside me, I went and put gas in the Crown Vic and got 5 gallons of diesel to mow the lawn on Friday up here at the racetrack, Gene.
2: Yeah.
0: And there was a guy that had an F-450, but he didn't have a bed on it. He had like a
1: flatbed.
0: like a utility bed on
1: right,
0: it.
1: Right, okay.
0: Yeah, but he had, you know, two gas tanks like you do.
1: Yeah.
0: And
1: oh, he's dying.
0: He's
1: $600.
0: It was $518. and he was just flipping
1: and
0: out.
1: And he's only going a week with that.
0: If. Mm. Yeah. And he had like a big, like a 25-foot closed trailer that he probably had lawn equipment in or something. He's a worker.
1: I'm doing 300 a week.
4: To AAA.
0: So listen, man, you got Trump, Marco Rubio, the head of energy. You guys have got to do something. We can't take it much longer. We can't. We just can't.
1: Tell me something. How is it that the petroleum industry are booming? The best numbers ever in ever.
0: That, you know what?
1: How
0: Trump,
1: that be?
0: Trump could really get a ton of, you know, of unpartisan support, if you just would hold these energy companies accountable. Now, 2 months ago, you said that they're gouging the American public. Exxon, BP, you know, all of Mobil One, all of these people are having Sunoco. They're all Shell. They're all having record years and record quarters.
1: How can that be?
0: And so if they're making record profits.
1: They're not allowed to make profits off us during war.
0: And you say, okay, listen, instead of making $100 billion in profit, how about just make like $400 million and give that price savings to the consumer? And as the president of the United States, you know you got the whip to do something.
4: Now the White House is weighing whether or not a temporary ban on diesel exports would do more harm than good. At nearly $6.50 a gallon, diesel prices.
0: It's
1: down to $5.95.
0: It's $6. Call it six.
1: Okay.
0: Locally, so Gene, would you say locally it's about six?
1: Yeah.
0: All right.
4: They're hitting American drivers, truckers.
0: They're 609 right there.
4: And businesses hard. Global supply disruptions tied to wars in Iran and Ukraine have squeezed fuel markets and pushed prices sharply higher. The White House now floating a temporary ban.
0: And everything that you see so far is powered by diesel. Every truck, every huge crane.
1: That piece of machinery.
0: Every piece of machinery, from my grader to my water truck, you know, to my tractor.
1: Everyone in boxes was hauled by diesel.
4: On diesel exports to alleviate the pinch here at home.
5: We're thinking about it very seriously.
4: President Trump says Russia.
0: Shut up. shut up. Do something about it.
1: Yeah.
4: Damaged refineries are a major factor behind the diesel crunch, pointing to continued attacks on Russian energy infrastructure.
5: This isn't really a Middle Eastern problem. This is more of a Russia problem.
0: So hold on. If it's a Russian problem, why is Gene Lasker paying $6 a gallon in Florida?
1: That's right. I'm not Russian.
0: No. Has nothing to do with Russia, and neither does that guy in Ohio or Iowa or Mississippi or Texas or California.
1: I don't even know anybody from Russia.
0: I can imagine what California diesel. Hey Alexa, how much is diesel fuel in the state of California?
6: California diesel is sitting at about $8.40 a gallon.
0: $8.40, Gene. $8.40 for a gallon of diesel fuel, and most of these trucks get 6 to 10 miles a gallon at the best. Right, Gene?
1: What are you getting?
0: 10?
1: Yeah, 10, 5, 10, 9.
5: Got it, and Ukraine is blowing up diesel refineries in Russia because they do a lot of the refining.
4: Analysts say a diesel export ban in the U.S. would be unprecedented.
7: We've never seen a diesel export ban. I don't think we've ever seen a refined product ban at all.
4: Head of petroleum analysis.
0: Right, like that's going to be good for us, right?
4: Gas buddy Patrick DeHaan says a U.S. export ban would likely add another layer to an already strained global fuel market.
7: Global diesel supply is already tight because Russia has slashed exports. They banned exports. It would drive up global diesel prices tremendously, especially for Europe, South America.
0: Yeah, I could care less about those people. Maybe they should be paying 10 so that we can pay 4.
7: America.
4: DeHaan also says the ban would likely discourage more domestic oil production.
7: Banning diesel may be a short-lived and small improvement to price, but this is giving refineries incentive to run less hard when what you'd want to do as a policymaker is give them every incentive to do just the opposite, producing as much as possible.
4: In a recent letter to President Trump, dozens of business groups and leaders urged against a diesel export
0: ban. Can you imagine if you're a trucking company right now?
1: Wow.
0: I mean, can you imagine if your main, stress. If and probably in the trucking industry, your number one expense when it's even $4.50 or $5 a gallon is fuel. Absolutely.
4: Arguing it would lead to tighter supplies and higher costs for Americans.
0: Jesus, these people are so loose. They're looser than a hooker in Vegas.
2: Is this the guy?
4: And Renata, in a statement, the chief policy officer for the U.S. Chamber of Commerce said, quote, as the world's largest diesel exporter, a ban risks triggering a cascading effect across energy markets, driving up costs for consumers, squeezing U.S. refiners, and jeopardizing supplies of gasoline and jet fuel that Americans depend on every day.
1: And why would he even mention doing that?
0: Because this guy's an idiot, and this is just like, it's absolutely ridiculous.
1: What do you mean?
2: Because certain states have their, you can only hold.
0: Well, here's what Indiana did. So I went to Indiana, you know, for like, what, a month ago?
1: Yeah.
0: All right, so listen to this. The governor of Indiana, gas in Indiana is a dollar cheaper than here. A dollar. And I'm like, Larry, why is gas so cheap up here? He's like, because our governor put an emergency order. Now it expires tomorrow. But I think he laid it down all of August and all of September. He waived the Indiana state tax portion on fuel. You know how the state will tax you on fuel?
2: Yeah.
0: You get a federal tax and then a state tax. Sometimes that state tax is up to a dollar. He waived the Indiana state, the state tax portion that Indiana receives. He waived that for 60 days in Indiana. Now it expires today. Tomorrow it goes back up, but you know, governors have the ability to do that, and you know, some governors did. I think there was, you know, hey Alexa, how many states waived their state tax on gasoline during this gas crisis? I don't know if I got the question that was.
6: Only Indiana's still on a gas tax holiday.
0: Oh, there you go.
1: Gas tax holiday.
0: So only Indiana.
6: Kentucky, Illinois, and Utah had brief pauses or cuts. But they've all wrapped up.
0: Indiana
2: goes back to 63 cents a gallon.
0: When?
2: I guess after tomorrow.
0: Yeah.
1: Goes up 63 cents?
0: Yeah.
2: They're the third highest tax state.
0: And you're right, on chat. It's like, why doesn't Trump waive the federal tax portion of fuel? Hey, Alexa, what does the United States government tax fuel at? What rate?
6: The feds slap 18.4 cents on a gallon of gasoline and 24.4 cents on diesel. So, states add roughly 33 to 35 cents on average.
0: So 25 cents on diesel and 35 cents on the state, you know, making it about 60 cents. Listen, if gas was 60 cents cheaper right now, that would help, but we need about $1.50.
1: We need $3 off.
0: Now, is this story true? Where a guy was working on his tractor, and under some law that was passed under Biden, I guess you can't work on your tractor, and he was sentenced to prison.
1: What?
0: Yes, here's the story. Now,
1: stupid.
0: I'm going to go into words with this story. I want you to look it up and say, you know, like, I don't think it's AI. Trump pardoned the guy, but he didn't give us any details as to the guy he's talking about. So I'm going to see if you can find the guy we're talking about, okay? Listen to this.
8: I can look at this guy. I guarantee.
0: By the way, I think he's at the John Deere plant, maybe in Chippewa Falls, Wisconsin. And it's Farming for America. It's obviously some huge lobbyist group. And there's a big John Deere tractor behind President Trump, and he makes this proclamation.
8: Look at this guy. I guarantee. If you were mandated, let's say you have a tractor that's broken and you know exactly how to fix it, you wouldn't be too happy about being mandated to bring the tractor back to John Deere or wherever you got it, right? You'd like to fix it.
9: Not so much.
8: I mean, they actually have, the Democrats, a restriction that if you get caught fixing your tractor, they bring you to jail. You know that? You know that I pardoned a man last week who was sentenced to 7 years in jail because he got caught fixing his car or his truck?
0: Now, there's no way.
2: He got 7 months.
0: Got 7 months in jail for what? Let me run the rest of the story, and then you.
8: I said, I like to always say, what did he do? Sir, he was fixing his truck. I said, how long is he getting? 7 years.
0: By the way, he got 7 months.
8: I said, say it again.
0: Hey, listen, 7 minutes is too long.
1: Exactly.
0: I mean, like, even the cops coming to my house and I'm laying underneath my tractor or my truck and I'm, you know, doing something, you know, like maybe changing a U-joint. Whatever you're doing, whatever you can mechanically do, either whether it's changing the oil, fixing the brakes, whatever, whatever you can do. There's a lot of really handyman, including Gene Lasker, that can work on their own stuff.
1: I fix my own stuff.
0: So... Gene, can you please get out from underneath that creeper? Put your hands behind your back. We're taking you to jail for fixing your own truck. What?
8: It's the first time I've ever heard. Like 2 weeks ago, I gave him a pardon because he had to go to jail because he was fixing his tractor or his truck. So I promise, Ken, if you ever get caught fixing your tractor or truck, I will give you a pardon, okay? No, but these are the crazy Democrats. That's what they want. I terminated the ridiculous so-called diesel exhaust fluid requirement. Does that mean anything to you?
0: Oh, yeah. So is DEF now done?
1: Not in my truck, it ain't.
0: Well, like I'm just saying.
2: Well,
0: like,
2: that's what the guy, so he was disabling it from his vehicles.
0: Oh, that's why you can't be doing that.
2: He violated the Clean Air Act.
1: You're making pollution.
0: Yeah, here's the deal.
1: That's a different story now altogether.
0: Like him disabling the DEF, which is the liquid.
1: Well, you're changing out the catalytic converters and you're changing the truck to give it more horsepower, but it's really raw fuel going out the pipe.
0: Right, you're rolling coal is what they call it, right?
1: Rolling coal.
0: That's what they call it when you make your truck, like you take all that pollution stuff off and it really, really, really creates a big black, you know, like a big...
1: Yeah, it's nasty.
0: They call that rolling coal.
1: Oh, okay.
0: Yeah. And it is a federal offense. Like, you cannot do that. You can't cut the cats off of your truck and, it, you know, make it so that it doesn't run on DEF. Although right. I do not agree with the DEF mandate. I think it's ridiculous. I think you should just be able to put regular diesel in there and not have to go through some type of exhaust scrubbing deal. DEF is a pain in the ass.
1: It is, but look what it does.
0: It's another shakedown.
1: My truck don't make any smoke at any given point, at any given weight.
0: Yeah, but
1: it's got to be good.
0: Now, Trump says that he has terminated the exhaust deal.
8: What they want. I terminated the ridiculous so-called diesel exhaust fluid requirement. Does that mean anything to you? Big, right? Yeah. Joe is happy, so I want to keep him happy, just in case.
0: All right, so Lummy, can you, further explaining why the guy got 7 months is because he probably went and took it off of the DEF fluid cut the cats out.
2: Bypassed it. He disabled his onboard diagnostic emissions monitoring system.
1: There you go.
0: Yeah, it's not, listen. It wasn't for working on your truck. It's for making these huge, very sensitive environmental issue, provisions that they've put on your new
1: truck. Causing pollution, bro.
0: Here's the deal. I do not agree with DEF. I hate it. The fluid that you got to put in. I don't like it at all.
1: I hate having to spend the money. Don't get me wrong.
0: I don't have a problem.
1: What it does for the atmosphere is great.
0: But listen, if you're going to, you know, it's kind of... It's not correct when you say that the guy got 7 years for working on his truck or tractor. The guy got 7 months for disabling the pollution portion of his truck. And I can see where, a real liberal blue, county or state, a person that would catch you doing that could potentially, Well, at the end of the day, guy was doing 7 months, right?
1: Yeah.
2: Yeah.
0: Lummy, the WNBA, here's the problem. Men, for the most part, can accept criticism, more so in an athletic atmosphere, more so than women. And the WNBA now have made these women, they think that they're these major superstars. And, because of, because creative marketing, Caitlin Clark and some other good, players, they're now getting more people that comes to their game. They got a bigger television contract. The CBA, the Players Association now, the minimum went from $97,000 a year per player to like $325,000. But these women have gotten so full of themselves that you can't even go to a WNBA game and kind of, ridicule or catcall the opponent. Now, you go to any NFL game and you're going to, or any Philly, you know, NFL game, and you're going to be having like, Cowboys suck. Hey, man, you know, oh my, like they're going to people at men's sporting events, they yell at the players all the time. LeBron, you're old. Get off the court, bitch. And, you know, the men.
1: So now what? They getting escorted out of there?
0: Well, now the WNBA is so woke that, you know, even if you just point or have any type of ridicule or any type of constructive criticism or any type of fandom against a player, the player can have their feelings hurt and have you removed.
1: So you can't do the Sophie point.
0: You can't do anything. You really can't do anything.
1: I'm going to do it.
0: Should. Let me, I think there was an incident with, what's that guy? Asia.
2: Asia Wilson.
0: Yeah, the Fever were playing, what, Vegas last? Was it Vegas?
2: Yeah, Vegas Aces.
0: Yeah, the Vegas Aces big, yeah. And the Fever played last night. Caitlin, I think, threw in 27, and the Fever tied the series 1-1. And this one, this Asia girl, she completely trucked over Sophie Cunningham.
1: Hard.
0: And you're right, Pappy Jasper. The WNBA is killing itself because of the woke-ass coaches like that one we played yesterday.
2: Yeah.
0: And more importantly, the commissioner, who is absolutely the wokest piece of shiz I've ever seen, and she's created these female, unapproachable, you know, uncriticizable monsters.
1: How about all the big-time basketball players that are retired, and they're all talking about it, and they're all on the girl's side, going like, the referees and the commissioners are all the start of everything being wrong.
0: Well, it's the commissioners. It's the commissioner. You lead by example. I got that story. A few others next. Also, we'll be doing Gene's. Probably this will be his final kindergarten test, as he will absolutely ace this, and he'll be in first grade on Friday.
9: It's not what you think.
10: What?
11: Since when?
9: Actually, it's much less.
10: Much less.

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0: this Saturday night, Ocala Speedway, courtesy of Phil Vest and Coast to Coast Pole Barn. He's throwing together this unbelievable street stock purse. Now, the flyer that I have on my screen right now is not correct. There's a newest one that my general manager, Candy, has come up with. In fact, I'm going to actually get rid of this one because the new one is more up-to-dated with regards to the race that we're doing this Saturday night. Here we go. And Gene, and by racing standards, you're very much up to... That's very nice. That's a kick-ass flyer, ain't it?
1: Yes, it is.
0: Ocala Speedway, street stocks.
1: Big money.
0: Hot lap qualifying heat races. Winner of heat races will transfer to a 10-lap dash. The winner of the dash, this is for street stocks, courtesy of Coast to Coast Pole Barns. The winner of the dash gets $1,000. Now, Gene, that's like World of Outlaw stuff, ain't it?
1: Yeah.
0: And then a 35-lap feature for street stocks. I bet you all the Stallneckers going to be there. Seth Geary will be there. Ivanit will be there. Rich Pratt will be there. Everybody will be there. There's street stocks. You know what, Gene? Like you said, the guys from Georgia that run street stocks will probably come down for this. You're like, you know, if you live in...
2: I would. I mean, I'm sure they are.
0: For $3,000?
2: For $3,000?
0: When this usually pays $600?
2: Yep.
0: And $1,000 for the dash? Anyway, it's Saturday at Ocala Speedway, 602. Crates will be there. My son, Tyler, is going to be running his Big Frog Transport Ocala restaurant. I think his car's the two car. I think it's the two car. It's street stocks, factory stocks, Crown Vicks. Yeah, it's a night of $1,000 where every division pays at least $1,000 and street stocks pay $3,000. So even the big boys probably from Georgia will be coming down. Talking about the WNBA, they have absolutely made these bitches full of them, narcissistic. I think that I'm in. You don't hear LeBron James, Larry Bird, Magic Johnson, Tom Brady. You know, I'm talking about the highest echelon of male talent when it comes to athletics.
1: They were all together the other day talking about this. All of them guys,
0: and they're like
1: you just mentioned,
0: and yeah, all of these guys, these former players, the Hall of Famers, Michael Jordan. You know all of these. You know, Derrick Brooks. All of these guys, Emmett Smith, Walter Payton, I could go on and on and on, they had to endure or had to put up with a certain amount of criticism from fans, you know, especially if you're on the road.
3: And yeah, imagine going into Philly.
0: Yeah. And so here's the play. That this was it. What's the girl's name? Aja.
3: Asia Wilson.
0: Asia Wilson. Now she's the player in white right here. She's the African American girl number 22.
1: Jacking that girl up.
0: And here's Sophie Cunningham for the Indiana Fever, and the Aja Wilson's team, the Las Vegas Aces. They are on offense, and this Asia Wilson looks like she's trying to drive to the middle of the paint. The middle of the lane, and it looks like Sophie Cunningham, in my estimation,
1: holding.
0: Well, she has position.
1: Oh, okay,
0: she has what you call it. Yeah, you have position, and you know, as a defensive player, if you're trying to set a pick for this person here, then you just position your body, but you don't push her down. You just get in her way.
1: Right.
0: Watch the play.
4: Separate Sophie Cunningham rep.
0: Now, they called the foul on Sophie Cunningham. Like, they called the foul.
3: Did they?
0: Yes. I think they did.
1: Well, like, I mean.
0: I think, and so if you look, Sophie Cunningham has position. Now, in basketball, they consider position if you have your feet planted and you're not moving.
1: Why don't you poke her in the eye?
0: Now, if you're right here, it looks like Sophie Lummi is right there on the three-point line, and she has her feet planted, and she's not moving backwards to try to avoid a pick or try to avoid, you know, a physical, you know.
3: Paper Towel Willie, $100.
0: Thank you so much, Paper Towel Willie. I appreciate you, my friend. And so I think they call the foul on Sophie Cunningham here. Now, if you look here,
3: No.
0: Look. No, they called it on Asia?
3: Yeah.
0: Okay. All right, that's good.
1: A little bit of acting going on here, too.
0: But watch Asia's arm extension, Gene, okay? If you're trying to throw somebody down to the ground, you do it how she did it. And if you're trying to avoid it, you kind of swim over them. Watch Asia's hand movement.
1: Oh, pushes.
0: She pushes, starting right there.
1: Both hands.
0: Yeah, check this out. Ready? Okay, she's got both hands. Boom. She extends, she pushes.
1: Oh, yeah. She pushed hard.
0: And she gets the foul, okay? So that's the deal. That's the call. That's the right call. Oh, yeah. Well, you know, because this guy right here, I want you everybody to look at this guy right here. See him?
1: Yeah, Todd All right. Clem.
0: Who?
1: Todd Clem.
0: He's not Todd Clem. This guy right here is obviously potentially a Indiana Fever fan.
3: Yeah, he was a Fever fan.
0: And he points to Aja Wilson.
1: Nuh-uh. That's all.
0: I'm gonna play it for you. And you guys.
1: Oh, yeah, he gives it.
0: No, hold on. But hold on. You're not allowed to point?
3: I think he said something like that was a foul or something like that, too.
1: Pointing at it. See, so, you suck.
0: And now I want you to say, now in the press conference thereafter, this bitch says, nobody points and takes a step. Nobody steps up to me.
3: Comes at her.
0: Nobody steps up to me. Well,
3: what was that, one step?
0: Who do you, so I want you to look.
1: I don't
0: look.
1: Know. No steps.
0: Watch. Hold on.
1: The okay, guy, yeah, one step.
0: I mean, the guy makes one step to position his body so that he can point.
1: Yeah.
0: But he's not going any further than that. He's not coming out to this line out here or halving,
1: he didn't do nothing like that.
0: Or halving the distance between him and her like he's aggressively approaching her. He simply made one step and pointed to her and said, that's a foul.
1: You sure that's all he said?
0: Well, it doesn't really matter what he says. I mean, anything other than something.
1: Oh, reading his lips, it looks like he says, you're always going to be black.
0: No, Gene.
3: No, he didn't say
1: I think he said
3: that.
1: That's what I'm thinking. That's why he got thrown out.
3: He didn't get thrown out.
0: Gene!
3: They reviewed it.
1: Okay. Well, we got Bubba to stand up today.
3: They reviewed it.
1: Welcome back, Lummy.
3: He didn't say
0: that. He didn't say that, Gene. Don't try to make this something more than it is. That's going to get us in trouble. Jesus. He doesn't say, you're always going to be black. He said probably something to the effect of, that's a foul. That's a foul.
3: You can't do
1: he
3: that.
1: Didn't say much because his lips only move a minute.
3: Yeah.
0: You can't do that. That's a foul
1: Look
0: right
1: at
0: there.
1: Her on the ground.
0: Now,
3: his wife pulls him
0: now
3: out.
0: Now, his wife pulls him back. Now, he only
3: Where?
0: Is... he. And now hold on. He doesn't... I want everybody to look at what would be his right foot. This plant foot right here. Okay. After he makes one step, ready? Right there.
1: One step.
0: After that step, he never makes another step to half or to shorten the distance between him and the person that he's yelling at.
1: Yeah, he didn't get past his row.
0: Watch. Ready? He never, ever. In fact, he retreats because his wife, you know, pulls him back.
1: Oh, she's starting to come after him.
0: And if anybody, now, hold on. If you want to look at it legally... This guy is not in an illegal position, meaning, and whereas this is
1: that's the ending.
0: This is the ending of her court. Now she can utilize all of this actually as a player if she was to do a layup and continue through that. She can the continuation of a layup or a hard foul. You could go
1: into, get into that.
0: You could go into that area, but
1: not aggressively like this.
0: On a dead ball foul when you now. Are nobody stepped to you. You stepped to them. Check this out. He now he retreats.
1: She don't like that.
0: Now watch this. Watch how far she goes. She goes
1: in
0: clear
1: his face.
0: To
1: crack
0: his
1: her right
0: face.
1: In the mouth and give you a good reason to put me in jail.
0: Goes. I mean, who do you think you are? I don't care what anything less than something being racial. Had he said something racial, yes.
1: Well, I figured he did.
0: He did
1: for her to get that mean.
0: No, he did not. He goes something like he said something like that's a foul. You know, that's a hard foul. You know, that's a foul. You know, something of that effect.
1: Right.
0: That's a foul right there, and you know it. And then she comes and engages. Now he got he made exactly one step. From his position of his seat.

0: This is her reasoning.
1: They obviously played with a sense of urgency. You know, this was a game for them that they needed to win. So their urgency was a lot higher. The intensity was a lot higher. So I think they made the adjustment there. And I don't think they guarded me any differently. It was just a sense of urgency that they were playing with. Kind of had us on our heels the same way we had them in game one. So
0: now, up until now, I have no problem with this woman.
2: Right. Me neither.
0: She's speaking about, you know, the
2: competition, potentially
0: why they lost, and they had them on their heels a little bit, and the Fever threw them a couple looks they weren't quite looking for, you know, like, so she's good.
1: Better. We'll adjust and we'll come back with a better sense of urgency, effort, and heart. And with the baseline situation.
0: So now she's talking about the baseline situation, which would have been this interaction that she had with this fan. Which, by the way, Lemmy, I heard the fan got kicked out.
3: Temporarily, and then they reviewed it, and he was allowed to.
0: Oh, okay.
3: Yeah.
0: So now they're reviewing.
2: Did he get a spot back?
0: Probably. Yeah.
2: All right.
0: Probably, which then...
3: They talked to witnesses and everything.
0: Wouldn't that show you, Lummy, that this is on her?
2: Yeah.
0: If they reviewed it, and they talked to witnesses, and the facility and the officials let the guy back in, then whose fault is it? I don't know if you guys know me, but I don't really get into the bullshiz.
2: Yeah, okay.
0: Here we go.
1: My game, keep it pushing. But if I'm just walking, because I just got the foul, I'm chilling, and if I see a man come at me, taking steps towards me.
0: No, hold on.
2: Steps.
0: He took one step from his seat. He wasn't making a step towards you. Because had he tried to make a step towards you, had he did what you said, a man taking steps towards me, then he would have been multiple steps, and he would have shortened that distance from you and him to the baseline. He never got more than one step than his assigned seat. You, on the other hand, we've determined, stepped 8 times towards him.
2: Into his face.
1: I don't give a damn what you said. I don't give a damn how you said it, the tone. That is unacceptable. You don't
2: step
1: towards me.
0: You don't step toward.
1: Never should step and point at me. I'm not for that at all. Excuse my French, and God bless me. But that there,
2: God bless me.
0: Who says God bless me? What narcissistic person says God bless me?
2: That's a ghetto verse.
0: Well, I don't know if it's that either, Gene. You really need to back down the racism today, Gene.
2: Where am I racing at?
0: Well, can you explain it to him? What you don't think is racist is racist. Your first thing that you said earlier today, what he thought the guy said was racist, and then,
2: right, that's why I thought he threw him out.
0: Lemmy, can you please help me handle him?
3: Yeah, Gene. Yeah, it's
0: stop with the black. Stop with the thug. Stop.
1: It's unacceptable. And how he gets back in the game because they said he didn't do anything. Of course he didn't, and that's fine.
0: Well, because
2: he didn't.
3: He just pointed.
0: Guess what? He didn't do anything. God forbid you didn't get your way. That's half of the problem we have here. We have entitled these bitches, these marginal athletes at best. When this league had to do it on their own athleticism and their own promotional skill, for 30 years it didn't make a dime. It was hemorrhaging money. Then they got a couple people like Caitlin Clark and Sophie Cunningham and Angel Reese and some people that could move the needle. And the people started coming to watch this. And that has now made some of these people entitled. You guys are not really that much, you know, less a few of your marquee players. Nobody wants to see this crap. And nobody wants to. You're not all that.
2: No.
0: You're not all that. When you got guys like LeBron James and Shaq and Wilt Chamberlain and Larry Bird and Magic Johnson and Kobe Bryant and Charles Barkley that had to put up with, you know, really, really, really hateful criticism and catcalling of themselves, and where they would say things about their mother and all that, and they figured, hey, this guy bought his ticket, he can say, you know, anything other than calling him.

0: the N-word, he can pretty much say what he wants.
1: He didn't do anything. Of course he didn't. And that's fine.
0: Because he didn't. He didn't do anything. You're the one that stepped to him. That guy should have a press conference and said, I'm not letting any bitch step to me. I'm not letting any bitch step to me. They yoked me out, but after they reviewed the tape, they see that I didn't do nothing wrong. It's the only person that yoked me was my wife.
2: Someone didn't ask you that on this press conference.
0: Well, because they're all a bunch of softball reporters. What's that, Lemmy, were you saying?
3: He paid about $900 to $1,100 for that ticket, too. So
0: yeah.
3: I mean, he's paying good money.
1: That's right. And I apologize to my team because I got us a tick, and I really... But it's just certain things that I'm just not going to allow.
0: What do you mean you're not going to allow?
2: Okay.
0: You know, so now I hope that every person that's sitting in within the first 10 rows of where this bitch can hear you.
2: I'll point at you tomorrow.
0: I'll point at you and make a step towards you because you're a baby. And you know what? This is exactly the problem with the WNBA and the fact that the commissioner doesn't step in and make an example out of this woman and said, when you are engaging fans, that the only thing they did was point at you and said, that's a foul. You fouled. You're a fouler. You're a dirty fouler. That's dirty. You suck. If that's all they said, and now we're kicking out people that are spending $1,000 for a seat. Those would be considered super fans that are very valuable to your overall economic business plan. People that are paying $1,000 a seat that we're kicking out because he did two things.
2: $1,000 a seat.
0: He made one step and pointed. That's it. You made 8 steps and got right up in his face and had him throw it out. You're the entitled, narcissistic, God bless me, bitch. And I hope that when they go, when the next game that you play, that everybody is pointing at you and calling you a narcissistic, God bless me, bitch.
1: Anymore? Because it's just unacceptable. So don't.
0: It's unacceptable to criticize her. It's unacceptable to say, you fouled. That's a foul. Hard foul, bitch. You should be able to say all that.
1: You don't know me.
0: Anything short.
2: You don't know me.
0: They all anything say that. Short yeah, of being me. Racist. Anything short of saying you can call her a bitch. You can call her untalented. You can call her a hack. You can call her a baby. You can call her narcissistic. Ugly. You can probably even call her ugly. But you can't call her anything to do with her race. And as long as that's not what you said, you should be able to say it. You suck. You're dirty.
2: For $1,100, you should be able to say at least one bad word.
1: Because it's just unacceptable. So you don't know me at all to come and step towards me and point at me.
0: Do you really think that you're all that, bitch? Do you really think?
2: She's telling you right now she is.
0: Yeah.
2: Look at her.
1: And say anything out your mouth to me.
0: So anything.
2: I'll turn around to you.
0: So you can't say anything to her. What? Who makes you the who
2: until makes somebody you cracks you in your lip and then you know.
1: Say anything. I'll turn around to me.
2: Cop caller.
1: So yeah.
2: Oh, look at her. What?
0: Did you see that?
3: And this is where the WNBA fails because like their rules. So their rules are that if you go one step into the stands past the first row, you are immediately ejected from the game, which they didn't do. And then they should be suspended for one game after, which they didn't do. They just gave her a technical.
0: Yeah. If you make one step into the fans, you're automatically attacked and you're suspended for one game. She made not one, not two, but 8 steps, got up in the guy's face, had him removed. Upon further review, they let the guy back in, see that he didn't do anything wrong, and now she wants to have a press conference and warn people, don't step to me and don't say my name out your mouth.
2: Larry Bird laughed at her about that.
0: Larry Bird probably thinks this is the biggest goat rope.
2: He goes, what happened?
0: He's like, what happened? The other thing before I let you go is, man, this is in Savannah, Georgia, and these are teenagers. These are kids like the age of Coben.
2: Oh, no.
0: That are out combing the streets of Savannah, Georgia. And this comes from a tourist that's staying at the Holiday Inn Express in downtown Savannah, which is normally supposed to be a fairly safe place.
2: Pretty much.
0: And
2: we've been there a few times.
0: It ends up being a absolute teen takeover. And listen to the kind of weapons these teenagers are firing at each other. This is the streets of
2: Anybody
0: Savannah.
2: Die?
0: Listen. Maybe. Those are full-blown,
2: yep.
0: Let me, those, what are they called, trigger switches.
3: Yeah.
0: So they got 9mm or handguns or whatever gun they got with these trigger switches on them that can fire like 20 or 30 rounds a second. And they're shooting it out in the Holiday Inn Express parking lot. Listen to this.
4: Baby, get down. Please.
5: That was the scene last night on West Bay Street at Martin Luther King Jr. Boulevard. Multiple gunshots.
0: Why do these things always happen on MLK?
2: I'm not allowed to say.
0: No, you're not. You're not, Gene. That question does not go to you.
2: But you know,
0: you can form
2: if
0: your
2: you
0: own
2: know,
0: opinion
2: you know.
0: In your little mind. You can form. You can say it out loud, even in your truck. But
2: it didn't happen when it was Buffalo Avenue.
5: Shots ringing out as people running away, and we are working for answers tonight. Thanks for joining us for The News Now. I am Joe Hennessy. Savannah police are investigating the shooting that happened there in the parking lot.
0: Joe Hennessy. I wonder if that's his real name. Or like, you know, he, like somebody's like, hey, man, you need to meet Joe Hennessy.
2: He got a lot of hair on that forehead. See it wrapping around?
5: At West Bay Street and Martin Luther King Jr. Boulevard, officers didn't find anyone injured, but three cars were hit. So this is video submitted by Rocky Morgan, who is staying at the Holiday Inn across from the Bay Street Savannah parking lot. As you can see, what looks like an argument, some shoving, escalating into multiple rounds being fired from off camera. We do not have the exact number of people involved, but it's around 10 to 15, according to this video. But SPD Chief Lenny Gunther saying it involves young adults.
0: Watch Lenny.
5: You can see people running towards the intersection before the video ends.
0: But I mean, like, how about that machine? Like, they got full blown machine guns.
2: They're out there to be gotten, so they got
5: Morgan
2: them.
5: Calling 911. Gunther says they have already received several tips about this incident and ask anyone who saw or knows something to say something through Crime Stoppers or the SPD mobile app.
6: You know, guns in the hands of our young adults, you know, it's unfortunate, but you know, we want to divert them in the right path. But if you choose to pull the trigger in our community and you choose to let bullets fly, then justice has to be served and you have no place in our streets.
5: Detectives
2: make sure they
5: are
2: go to jail.
5: Following up on leads, but no arrests have been made.
2: We're gonna let them go.
0: Okay. Yeah, oh yeah.
7: So everybody say hi to.
0: Once they get arrested, they're gonna let them go on a juvie McGillicuddy.
2: So they're not afraid to do it again,
0: and they'll be out doing it again.
2: Yeah.
8: Well, at least he has his priorities in order.
9: Great. What do we do with them now?
8: The Bubba the Love Sponge Show returns after these words.

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1: Bubba Army, mark this one down. 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Lasker was just at Crystal River Harley last Saturday, picking up his bike.
3: Picked up my bike.
1: Supposedly, Heather or Joy, one of the women.
4: Joy.
1: Who's kind of the boss lady up there. She had a really nice swag pack for you, Gene, and before she could even get it to you.
4: They had a big party going on, and I was in the way with my trailer.
1: And you're Gene Lasker.
5: Well, yeah. I mean, they kind of did say that, Gene walks in there like, it's like Elvis walking in.
4: Well, they was all over me, and yeah. That's cool, and shaking hands, and, they want to know secrets about Bubba, and I'm, trying to tell them.
1: Well, they had a big swag pack for you, but supposedly you bolted out of there pretty quickly.
4: Well, I just didn't want to be in the way because many people there, man. It was really happening.
1: Saturdays and Sundays at Crystal River, they got
4: a big old line on the burgers. I couldn't even get me a burger.
6: I couldn't even go in there. I couldn't even slide in there and say, I'm Gene Lasker.
4: I was trying to do that so much. But I didn't want you to get mad at me.
6: Coben, go swipe us two burgers.
4: I went by myself because Coben was with Mom.
1: Oh, that's unusual.
4: Yeah, it was.
1: Anyway, Crystal River Harley Rocktoberfest this Saturday in the entertainment district of downtown Crystal River. Great client. We appreciate you guys so much. And let me, I'll push it all week for them, okay?
5: Perfect.
1: Hi, who's this? You're on the air. Go ahead.
7: It's funny. Christopher Diaco was barred. He's a monster attorney.
1: Right.
7: Yeah, this is Charlie. This is Charlie. Let's have a conversation.
4: Well, the bad guy, isn't it?
7: Let's you and I have. I have a conversation.
1: Okay, Charlie, go ahead. It wasn't Christopher Diaco. You have your facts wrong. It was Stephen Diaco.
7: No, Steph, I apologize. It's Stephen Christopher.
1: There you go. So since you can't even with your trolling, Charlie, and you're trying to bust my balls, you don't even have the right information, my friend.
4: Because you're stupid.
1: Charlie Diaco got disbarred. No,
4: Charlie.
1: It wasn't Charlie, bud. So you're just so enamored with your penis in your hand, probably just absolutely going crazy on yourself because
4: I'm on the air.
1: The phone's ringing, and had Lummy screened it prior, he probably would have hung up on you like I did. But I gave you the benefit of the doubt.
5: Well, I do, but he just calls back.
1: That's fine. And then if he calls back, I'll let him back on again. But you're just a complete asshole. You just try to disrupt the show. You're a troll. It's hard telling the circles that you travel in, troll-wise. And Charlie, I don't call the show that I hate the most.
4: We have some.
1: And participate. Like, I don't have anything to do with it.
4: Right.
1: But the show that you hate the most, that you find it necessary to call in and try to bust balls, is not anything that brings you any... Well, actually, maybe I'm wrong, that does bring you joy and entertainment for trolling me. Like, that is your... That's your thing. That's what you like. Here he is again. I'll put...
5: He was like, what, 2 years I think he was all gone for?
1: Yeah,
5: I think he couldn't stay away.
1: So, Charlie, you've been gone for like 2 years, and why now the sudden reappearance?
7: Yeah, I apologize. I got his name wrong.
1: All right, so here's the thing. Charlie, here's the thing. Okay? And you're going to listen to me, and I'm going to listen to you. if we can have some decorum, meaning we don't step on each other, we don't interrupt each other, we listen to each other, and we are as gentlemanly as we could potentially be. I know that you have a lot of disdain for me, a lot of disdain for the program, and you got all these big whodunits, and I don't have a problem with that, but when it's time for me to rebut or it's time for me to speak, don't overtalk me, and I won't overtalk you, okay? I think that's some pretty, sure. I think that's some pretty, you know, pretty fair, fair set of loosely knit rules all right off the top. So Charlie, go ahead, my friend.
7: So I'm only going to talk for 12 seconds. Can you let me talk for 12 seconds?
1: Yes, absolutely.
7: Okay. So a little over a year ago, you called me a pedophile, correct? You called me a chomo online. And I think the Diablo or Diaco law firm, you had one of the representatives, one of the lawyers on podcast, right? Remember that?
1: All right, Charlie, thank you. Let me rebut. No, I do not remember that, Charlie. If you could so graciously enlighten me what you're speaking about, I'm not familiar with what you were speaking about. Go ahead.
7: Okay, so here's the great thing about our dialogue right now. I'm letting you speak. I'm not over-talking you. So Heather Spinkster called me Chomo Charlie. I called into your show about a year or two ago. You and I went back, forth, banter. You actually offered me a segment on your show. But one day I called in, you called me a chomo. And I'm like, what's a chomo?
1: Well, Charlie,
7: who's laughing?
4: That's Gene Lasker laughing at you.
1: Charlie, this is conversations between you and I. Okay, bud? And I've not interrupted you, and you've not interrupted me. So far, we're good. Now, the one thing, Charlie, is that I cannot regulate what Heather's spin instructor called you, and I don't remember calling you chomo. But if I did and you're not, then I am wrong and I'm sorry.
7: Okay, so first of all, you just said if you did and you're wrong, you're sorry.
1: Yes.
7: To call someone a child. Okay, hold on. To call someone a child rapist, a child molester, a child. Am I allowed to use curse words on here?
1: You can't, Charlie. Don't do that. Just Charlie, let me lay the ground rules, and I'm going to be quiet. If you do start obscenities and cursing, I can't have you on anymore. So if you could not do that, it will probably keep you on here longer. If you could, please.
7: Okay. Do you notice how I kept my mouth shut while you talked?
1: And do you notice how I'm keeping my mouth shut while you talk?
7: Okay, so I called.
1: No, hold on. Do you notice that? Do you notice
7: yes,
1: that it's?
7: Yes,
1: I'm going to acknowledge that, then you must acknowledge it as well.
7: Yes, I do acknowledge it. Yes,
1: thank you.
4: Speak, Charlie.
1: Go ahead, Charlie.
7: Okay. So when I called into your show maybe a year or so back, you called me a chomo. You said chomo. Charlie is on the line. I'm like, what's a chomo? Is that like a nice person that celebrates, you know, the day after Valentine's Day? Is this a nice person that loves and respects his neighbor? And then I Googled chomo. I've never heard that word before. You called me a chomo, and I Googled it. Chomo means pedophile, child molester. That's what you called me.
4: Yeah, I think I did that.
1: Now, Charlie, let me have an opportunity to speak, and then you can speak, and this is going quite well so far as us being having a certain decorum and letting each other speak and not getting into a big shouting match, just me over you and you over me. Charlie, first of all, you're just Charlie. Nobody has described you any other way than just Charlie. Your name's Charlie. Now, I don't even know that that's even your real name, Charlie. And if I have not given your real name, your real identity, I can call you anything I want. I don't even know that Charlie is your real name. And I don't know how many Charlies there are in America, let alone the world, let alone how many Charlies listen to my program. But nobody has identified you as to where you live, you know, how you monitor the program, by what means you grab the program. You're just Charlie. I called you a chomo. Chomo Charlie. Charlie, if you're not a chomo, I apologize. That's not really cool to say to a dude. I can understand where you would be very upset. But with regards, if you're slanting towards slander or defamation or anything like that, I've not described you as, let's just say, for instance, Charlie, your last name was like Jones. Charlie Jones from Largo, who's on the phone right now, is a chomo. I've not done that. I called you Chomo Charlie. Charlie may not even be your real name, Charlie. But for that, Charlie, I am sorry if indeed I identified you that way and it upset you.
7: Okay. So you just talked for about a minute and a half. May I please say something for 30 seconds?
1: Sure, absolutely, Charlie. Absolutely.
7: Okay. So you have the you're familiar with the Diaco law firm, correct?
1: Yes, I am.
7: Okay. So there's an attorney there called Stephen Christopher Diaco. You know who that is, correct?
1: It's not Diaco. It's Diaco. I'm familiar with
7: Steve. I apologize.
1: And listen.
7: Okay. Yeah. Okay.
1: Charlie.
7: So he was disbarred for doing horrific things to try to defend you. Yes or no?
1: Yes.
7: Okay. So are the Diaco or Diaco? By the way, I'm being very polite to you. I'm letting you talk. I'm not cutting you off.
1: Whoa, Charlie. It's my show, bud. It's my show. You don't let me talk. I'm letting you talk. I'm being a gentleman. Don't try to put yourself over this. You don't have the right to these airwaves. These are my airwaves. This is my platform. This is my program. And I'm being the gentleman. I know that you're up to no good. I know that you got these big hidden whodunits. And I'm allowing it to happen. So stop trying to put yourself over. I'm letting you talk. I'm not. No, we're both letting each other speak. We're both being very gentlemanly and having a very, very high sense of decorum here. No, it's not a pat on your back or mine. It's a two-way street, my friend. And at the end of the day, you're a guest of my program. This isn't your program. It's mine. I'm allowing you to speak on my airwaves. Don't tell me that you're allowing me to speak on my airwaves. I'm allowing you as a guest caller to speak freely is what I'm doing.
7: So am I allowed to speak right now, or are you going to over?
1: Yeah, but you're not going to bring up the fact that when you do speak, when I speak that you're allowing me to speak. That ain't going to work that way, bro. No, you're a guest on my program, and I'm allowing you to speak freely. I'm not going to have you turn it around and say that you're allowing me to speak. We're not going there, bro.
7: You know, it's funny. You know, it's funny that you recorded Terry Hogan, Hulk Hogan, having sex with your wife, correct?
1: Yes.
7: Okay. It's even more bizarre that you have a son, correct? You have a child. He doesn't need, like, race cars or something like that?
1: No. Charlie. I'm not allowing you to talk about my son in any way, shape, or form. He has nothing to do with this conversation. He has nothing to do with the situation. Well, potentially he could be embarrassed by me.
7: He's horribly embarrassed by you.
1: Okay, that's
7: Think
1: great. That's
7: it.
1: Between him and I,
7: Think
1: not you.
7: It.
1: That's
7: Think
1: between That's between him and I, not you.
7: No. The world knows how horrible you are as a human being.
1: Okay.
5: Right, your world.
7: Think about it. Your son is going to get involved in a relationship. He's going to get married someday. They're going to Google your name. They're going to see, I don't want my son involved. No family member would ever want their daughter involved with your son, ever. Your son is
1: a
7: monster.
1: My son is engaged to a lovely woman that's a nurse.
5: No,
1: Charlie. No. I allowed you to speak. You're going to let me rebut. You hear me? You said what you don't know about my son is him and I have a great relationship. I'll see him this Saturday at my track. He's engaged to a woman named Ace who's got an unbelievable job as a nurse in Ocala, and they're going to get married relatively soon, and I probably will attend the wedding. There's nobody that's in any way.
7: What do you mean probably?
1: I don't. They haven't made the announcement as to when they're getting married yet.
7: Well, no. Hey, Bubba. Hey, Clem.
3: Man, how much was you going to put up with?
1: A lot.
5: $100 from Average Joe to snipe Charlie.
1: A lot. I put up with a lot to show you how fair I can be. But you know what? No. You can ostracize me for the Hogan tape. You can talk about the Stephen Diaco mess up. You can talk about anything us men did. But when you start trying to say my kid and his...
3: He's a creep.
1: And
3: he's got a creepy voice.
1: Yeah. Yeah.
3: God ruined him from the beginning.
1: And here's the deal. This is what happens when these trolls get on here and they get enamored and... They get so far ahead of their skis that they don't really know. Be careful what you wish for.
3: Who has that much time?
1: Listen, I'm not trying to put myself over, but I think that I was very fair and letting him say his piece. I'm just not going to allow you to start bringing my son into it. That it, Charlie, is really, you know, you're really, you know what you are. You have the tendencies of a chomo because you went right for my son.
4: Yeah, there you go.
1: Why would you do that? Why would anybody ever go after my son and get involved in what is his? Someday he's going to, you obviously know nothing about my son because he's not someday going to get married in the very near future. He'll be getting married. In fact, it's his fiance's birthday today.
5: David the King, $20.
1: Happy birthday to you, Ace.
4: Hey,
1: I wished her a happy birthday yesterday.
5: David the King, another $20.
1: Tyler texted me yesterday. Him and Ace are on a thread saying, hey, I hope the weather holds out because we'll see you Saturday night at your track.
4: Boom.
1: Boom. And the reason why I said I probably will attend his wedding is because I don't know when it is yet. So I'm assuming I'll go. Yeah. So, Chomo Charlie. I can call you.
4: Now we're talking.
1: I can call you Chomo Charlie. We've not identified as to what Charlie you are. Charlie from Pinellas Park. Charlie McGillicuddy from St. Pete off of 3rd Street. No, you're just Charlie. Joel. You're just Charlie. And Charlie, let me ask you a question. As much as I'm a public person and my dirty laundry is in play, I guess, for people to hold against me. Or
4: in play?
1: It is. It's in play. What my missteps and the things that I've done wrong are absolutely in play. I don't try to hide from them. I've made a lot of mistakes in my career. I've made a lot of people happy. I've been their source of entertainment for well going on now 40 years. I've done a lot of great things. I got a BTLS foundation that's philanthropic and does things for first responders. I've tried to do some good in my life, and I think I've done a lot of good things. But in saying that, I've made some huge miscalculations and errors in judgment. And they're in play. And we can, most talk show hosts wouldn't allow callers to call in and openly be transparent and forthright on the missteps that would make the host look embarrass me and not be, favorable for me. But I allowed it and continue to allow it and will allow it. Oh, is that him again?
5: Yeah, he's just going to keep calling back.
1: Oh, wow. Yeah. I'm going to be a man. And I'm going to put him on notice. I'm going to be a man. Charlie, you're not going to have. So, Charlie, obviously you're listening, okay?
4: Yep.
1: Charlie, you will not ever go back on my air. The minute I hear your voice, I will hang up. Because I gave you, now I think everybody witnessed it. I think you guys would all testify to the fact that I allowed him, I set it up by saying, we can go back and forth. We just can't talk on top of each other. And there has to be a certain amount of decorum. And when you bring my son in on this deal and you make him the topic of your hate and your trolling, I simply can't allow that. I can't. And so for that, my friend, you controlled your own destiny. You will never be on my airwaves again. I will never forget Chomo Charlie. And guess what? You are, in my opinion, whoever you are, we don't know your real identity. I'd be willing to say that you might have some Chomo tendencies. You went right for my kid, bro.
4: Yeah.
1: Who goes for the kids?
4: Chomos.
1: I'm sorry, what, Gene?
4: Chomos.
6: Yeah, Chomos.
1: So guess what?
4: His voice is Chomo ability.
1: As much as this is going to eat you alive, because I'm not going to give you the opportunity to rebut. You'll no longer.
4: You think he dresses up like you for Halloween?
1: You had your opportunity. The Steve Diaco stuff was in play. The Bubba let Hogan blast his wife was in play. You've made some missteps, and you this and that, and people are embarrassed. Your family is embarrassed of you. I guess that would be in play. But my kid, my son, and his relationship with his fiance is not in play. Never. And Charlie, you control. Had you not gone there, Charlie, and you stuck with the Hogan, and you stuck with the rating scandal, and you stuck with Steven Diaco, and you stuck with things that are in bounds, not my normal radio talk show hosts, standards. No talk show host, for the most part,
4: it goes there.
1: You know, like Howard. You know, Howard's not going to let, you know, somebody that called, Howard, you suck. You've changed. You're Hollywood Howard now. You're a recluse. You won't come into the studios. Blah, blah, blah. You're down to one day a week. Now, none of which am I trying to be critical of Howard. I'm just trying to, you know, the people that would bitch about Howard would say those various things. Howard's never going to allow that. Most radio show hosts are not going to allow people that genuinely hate them and are going to bring up their mistakes and missteps live on the air. They're not going to allow it. I did. And Charlie, we'd still be having a conversation about my missteps had you not turned into a chomo. Charlie, you're the one that has to look yourself in the mirror at night knowing that you will be ever forever labeled Chomo Charlie. I mean, do you like kids, Charlie? Do you like them? Do they turn you on? When you talk to a man, do you immediately have to bring his child up in the relationship that he has with his child, even though his child's a grown man? Why do you feel that way, Charlie? Why do you feel that you got to go there, bud? Now, oddly enough, I found this, and this is Mel Gibson. This is not AI. And I didn't know that this was a problem. But he's saying in Hollywood, in the world today, that we are trafficking children, selling them, killing them, drinking their blood for the ultimate youth elixir. And this comes, I think, from Mel Gibson.
8: One of the most disturbing problems in our world today is human trafficking.
1: And you know what? I think this might be what Charlie's into. I wouldn't believe if Charlie's got a couple babies
4: in the basement.
1: In the basement that he has his way with.
4: Oh. If you happen to be his neighbor, check it.
1: Why does Charlie have so much time to call me? Because he cannot exist in today's society of being normal, and he's a chomo. He likes kids. That's my opinion. And do you imagine Charlie's listening or watching this program right now and he's got to sit there and take it? My God, I can't think of anything.
4: You got to take it.
1: I can't think, Charlie, of anything.
4: Charlie, get that 12
1: worse.
4: Gauge ready.
1: I can't think of, no, we're not saying that, Chief.
4: Okay.
1: We're not saying that. Get that 12 gauge ready to defend your property and defend yourself against bad guys, but don't get a 12 gauge ready for any other thing. But Charlie, you've got to sit here and listen to me call you a chomo. You got to sit here and listen to me call you a chomo. And you can't.
4: That's the worst name
1: do
4: ever.
1: Anything about it. And you may not be a chomo, but you are.
4: Mel Gibson thinks you are.
8: Disturbing problems in our world today is human trafficking, and particularly the trafficking of children. Our future is our children. Now, the first step in eradicating this crime is awareness. Go see Sound of Freedom.
1: I mean,
8: one of the most disturbing.
1: So, I mean, Chomo, maybe that's what you're into, trafficking kids. Speaking of sons, I really admired Michael Jordan because sometimes you gotta just cut to court. And
4: he got a bad kid?
1: He got a bad kid. him and Magic Johnson got bad kids.
4: Yeah.
1: Not all of us can have good kids. You know, you got a good kid. Lummy, your kid's gonna be good. My kid's good. Erica's got a wonderful kid in Vicente. He's such a great kid. You know, Gene, I'm not familiar with Sarah's other kids, but I'm assuming they're great kids.
4: Yeah, they're on their own doing great.
1: I'm assuming.
4: One's going to be a lawyer.
1: She's a great mom.
4: Great mom.
1: I don't know how you are as a stepdad, but I'm assuming pretty damn good
4: because
1: she'll put the wrath of God on you. And so, you know, having a good kid is really, you know, Seth Geary's a good kid. Brian Bernhardt's got a good kid. Like, I just know a lot of people got good kids. And so Michael Jordan, his kid's named Marcus. Now, if Michael Jordan's your dad, and your name's Marcus Jordan. Now, Lummy, I think he tried to play for UCF. And he was not ever going to make it in the league. He didn't have his dad's skill set, but he still's got his dad's. He's still a Jordan.
5: He was hooking up with Scottie Pippen's ex-wife.
1: Yeah, he was hooking up with Scottie Pippen's ex-wife, which was made, you know, former teammate of Michael Jordan, Scottie Pippen. You're the one of the unbelievable, you know, backcourts in all of NBA. Scottie, what was he, a small forward?
5: Yeah.
1: A shooting forward, and Michael was more of a shooting guard.
5: Yeah.
1: Yeah. Paxson was the ball handler, threw it over to Scotty. Scotty would clear the way with Michael. Michael come in, tongue out, Duncan. So, but you're a Jordan. Like, Michael Jordan is your dad. You can start any business you want, and your dad will be there for the grand opening, whether it's a nightclub, a restaurant, your own clothing line, whatever. The world is yours, my friend, when you have a father that's arguably one of the most popular men in the world. All you got to do is ride those coattails, cuz, and not mess up. Michael Jordan says of his son Marcus, I expected Marcus to have his own business, house, and car by now. Isn't he 30?
5: He's 35.
1: 35. So Michael says, I expect him to have his own business, a house, and a car by now, but he didn't. Instead, he was spending his money on gambling and doing things that I don't want to talk about. One day, he called me begging for $3 million.
5: Oh.
1: Yeah, not, 10 grand or 5 grand. One day he called me begging for $3 million, but I knew what the money would be used for if I gave it to him, so I had no choice but to cut him off and tell him not to contact me again. Marcus Jordan, you absolute F up. All you had to do was just go out and try to start a business, try to be successful, and cash in on that absolute golden last name, right? How many doors can you open in potential life or business when your dad is Michael Jordan? Hey, I'm interested in starting a restaurant. I'm looking for some investors. Here's my concept. Here's my pro forma. Here's the location. Here's the money I want to raise. My dad, Michael Jordan, we're going to have it kind of a basketball themed kind of deal. My dad has allowed. Now, had he gone to his dad and said, Dad, I'm going to open up this and that. I'd like some of your memorabilia. Or can you at least be there for opening night? That's Michael Jordan would be, all in. Everybody wants to help your kid. Everybody wants to be proud of your kid. Michael Jordan doesn't want to tell him to pack sand because you're begging for $3 million and you're just going to go, blow it on gambling and probably whores. And so Michael Jordan's probably there to help. But when you're an F up, and by the way, your latest claim to fame was that you are having sex with your brother's teammate's ex-wife. And let me, they weren't even trying to be undercover about it. They were like walking red carpets and all sorts of things. Is that Charlie on the phone?
5: Yes.
1: Charlie, stop. Charlie, if you have no life and you're truly a sex trafficking, child trafficking chomo of a monster, why would you sit there and call 813-902-8222 and know that I'm never going to answer it? Like, what kind of life? Most men right now are either at work, getting ready for work, getting off work, or doing work. Most real men have started their day, and it doesn't involve sitting on the phone for an endless ring that's never going to be answered. Like, there's no chance of me answering your phone call. So you got that much time in life? To sit here, I could never in a million years call a phone number to a radio program that the guy was calling me a child molester and a baby trafficker, and that I knew he had told me already on the air that he was not going to answer. I mean, what are you doing at this point? What life do you have? Do you have the life where you can just sit back and maybe touch yourself all day to the tune of somebody that you absolutely despise? You know that he's probably watching us visually somewhere, YouTube, Facebook, X, wherever Charlie's, getting us from. There he is again. He's calling again.
4: He named his penis Bubba.
1: He's calling again. Hey, Charlie. There you go, Charlie. Buddy. A little bit harder. Yeah, right there. Oh, yeah.
4: This is, don't do that.
1: This is Bubba talking to you. You know, the guy that you hate more than anything in the world. You know, the guy that outed you as a chomo. You know, the guy that outed you as a baby toucher. Oh, yeah. Do you got a couple babies beside you, buddy? Sure. No problem. Oh, you're in the basement, huh? Yeah. And that phone's ringing. And it's ringing.
9: and it's ringing and it's never going to be answered. But guess what, Chomo Charlie? You have the time to actually sit there and listen to a phone ring that's never going to be answered. What type of sickness do you have?
4: I don't know, but you ruined my lunch today now. Because now I'm not having tuna fish.
9: Why?
4: Because it's Charlie Tuna on the can.
9: Oh, okay.
10: Thanks. Charlie Tuna.
9: Yeah, Charlie Tuna. Charlie, you know.
5: Ring.
4: I want that life.
9: What? Let me just.
5: The Marcus story that was kind of flip flopped and kind of fake.
9: Oh, really?
5: They took different little things, but no, they still talk. Oh. I did a quick like look into it and
9: bamboozled yet again. Something more for Charlie to bust my balls about. You got bamboozled by a Michael Jordan had a high spot with Marcus.
5: Yeah, 1 million people looked at it. So
9: yeah. So there's 999,999 stupid retards that got bamboozled like me. I don't listen.
4: Kind of easy to get it.
9: At least I'm part of a very select group of a million people that are stupid enough to believe that. Ask Charlie, and he'll tell you that I'm absolutely the most horrible human being ever. Yes, I do make mistakes. When you're on this spontaneous live high wire and you're trying to prepare, topics for you to talk about, yes, I am enamored when I see Michael Jordan might be full hot at his son Marcus, and I do know that Marcus has a little bit of a checkered past, having just most recently dated Scottie Pippen's ex-wife.
5: Oh, and he did get arrested last year for cocaine possession and DUI.
9: There you go. Ooh.
5: Driving on the railroad tracks.
4: Partying.
9: Yeah, driving on the railroad tracks in Orlando with cocaine and a chick. So maybe there is a little bit of truth to that story. Oh, my God, Charlie, it's still ringing. And you're still a chomo. And it's still never going to be answered. God, how sick.
4: Man, he did this a long time ago, remember?
9: Oh, yeah. Yeah. Thank you, Evan, Pal83, accentuating that it only took 2 seconds to research. You're a better man than me, my friend. Would you like to join the likes of Charlie? Because you're about ready to go there, my friend. I don't need any more critics at this juncture. Having a good day. All you trolls, just troll somewhere else, my friend. Charlie, it's still ringing, and I'm still not answering, bro. And you still are a chomo. Three things. It's ringing, I'm not answering, and you're a chomo. Chomo Charlie.
5: Yeah.
9: You don't have a hair on your ass, Charlie, if you don't appear here into the YouTube chat discussion and disguise your, and describe yourself as, hey everybody, this is Chomo Charlie.
4: Uh-huh.
9: And let them have their way with you. Now there's some people that will champion you.
4: Barely.
9: Because there are some trolls in chat. But for the most part, Charlie, good luck on that, brother.
11: We deviated from the norm, and look what came of it.
12: You have some issues, kid.
11: The Bubba the Love Sponge show returns after these words.

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0: Good morning and welcome to kindergarten. I'm your instructor, Joe. Just call me Joe. We would like to welcome a new special student to the class. I know he looks really tall, but please don't be scared of him. Please say hi to Gene Lasker. Gene is my special friend too. I love to smell his shampoo. I would also like to thank our sponsor for class materials, Morgan Exteriors.
1: Gene, I think after Gene...
2: Did the dude just kiss me on the TV?
3: He was smelling your hair, Gene.
1: That's Joe Biden. That's not a dude. It's Joe Biden.
3: He's smelling your hair.
1: So I do think that after today...
2: He kissed me on the head.
1: Lasker will smoke this test and we'll go back to first grade. Theoretically, he's supposed to get three in a row right. But these are so, like... He's going to nail. I'd rather put him in first grade for Friday and actually be a little sporty, if you will, meaning like there's a chance he could potentially not. And let me, I don't think we ever go to kindergarten. We just stick in first grade.
4: Yeah,
1: he can't go any lower than first grade because a kindergarten obviously is a next level of dumbness. Like, you know, like kids are really very primitive in kindergarten for the most, at least according to these tests that I'm reading. It's almost an insult to the whole, to just to everybody in itself as we, you know, Gene, what was it, 11 to 2 last time?
4: Yeah, Gene smoked it.
2: Now, tell me something. The tests you get off this computer, or wherever you're finding them, do they got like a booklet ahead so I can like read through it?
1: No, because then you'd know the answers. These are supposed to be...
2: Well, that's how life is. But Gene, here's the deal.
1: These answers are so simple that if you cannot get these and you have to study for these, then we need to get you tested for being a slow adult.
2: Oh, so, I am a slow adult.
1: No, you're not. You're not. You're not at all.
2: Evidently, I am down in first grade.
1: Well, kindergarten. I'm just saying.
2: Okay.
1: So, Gene, here we go. Ready?
2: Yeah.
1: And again, 11 right before 11 wrong. Every right answer, every wrong answer. If you complete the task successfully, if you mess up. So, Gene, this is kind of a self-test where you have to read the question out loud and then tell me, you know, which the answer is. So
2: okay,
1: go ahead.
2: So that's what I'm
1: ready.
2: Okay, so which one on the bottom is a bird like the ones on top? So that would be A.
1: First bubble.
2: First bubble.
1: All right. First picture on the bubble. Boom. Now let me, does it tell you does it give you the, it says
4: it looks like yeah, there you go.
1: All right, well it's not
2: saying yes or no.
1: Let me see here, let me refresh it
4: and then maybe click on view. Yeah, there you go.
1: One question at a time, maybe.
4: Yeah, let's see what that does.
1: Okay, here we go. So Gene, you picked the first one, right?
2: Yeah.
1: All right, next. I guess let me maybe give us our score when we're done.
4: Okay. Go with that.
1: Go ahead, Gene.
2: Which one on the bottom is a bug? The ones on top. Okay, so that would be B.
1: Okay. So that you would say second picture.
2: Second picture.
1: Okay, here we go.
2: Look at the cake Beverly baked for Sam on the first box. Okay. Double layer chocolate, looks like.
1: Mm-hmm.
2: Point to the picture that shows what the cake looked like after Beverly cut out the first slice. So that would be C, the third bubble.
1: Okay. Let me, when it gives you a check mark, does that mean it's right, you think?
4: I would say yes. I'm pretty sure we can tell. Right?
1: Yeah, I mean, so far Gene is
4: perfect.
1: Gene has gotten three, right?
4: Yes.
1: Okay, Gene.
2: So there were two peacocks at the zoo.
1: Mm-hmm.
2: You can see them in the first box. Okay, I see them too.
1: Two peacocks.
2: So the peacocks were so popular at the zoo, they got two more peacocks. Point to the picture that shows how many peacocks are at the zoo now. So that would be C, the third bubble.
1: Incorrect.
2: Well, how can the hell will that
1: actually? Well, so it doesn't matter. There you go. We're just going to the next, okay?
2: It says a check mark right there.
1: I know. Check mark means, no, you got an X on that one.
2: Oh, yeah. Really?
4: You got it wrong.
1: Yeah, got it wrong. It's 4-1 right now.
2: I need to protest that.
1: I understand. We can maybe see how we can do that after we get into doing this test. Go okay. Continue on.
2: All right. How many cups are there? Two.
1: Two. Correct. Hold on.
2: How many birds are shown below? Six.
1: Check mark.
4: All right, Gene.
2: Choose the row with the most eggs. That would be row four. Three.
1: Third row, check mark.
2: Oh, this gets harder now.
1: Oh, hold on. Yeah, I'm not good on shapes.
2: Not really.
1: It's where they're going to get me.
2: How many triangles are shown? One.
1: That's not a choice, Gene. So you would get that one wrong.
2: Wasn't even on there. Okay, so
1: yeah, I have to go with two. No, I mean, you're going to go with what?
2: Two.
1: Yeah, that was a technicality, Lobby.
2: Yeah.
4: Yeah, I mean, listen, he might have left it blank.
1: Yeah.
2: I would have, too.
1: Go ahead.
2: Okay, mark the picture that shows where the family in New York City is most likely to live in Florida. Okay, so I would say B. What was that, like the ghetto?
1: No, that was a high-rise, Gene.
2: Right, projects.
1: No, not necessarily the projects.
2: Right, like 102nd Avenue.
1: It looked like a pretty affluent high-rise to me, if you ask
2: Trump
1: me.
2: Trump Towers?
1: Yeah, potentially, yes.
2: Okay, so which picture shows the resort where people might go on vacation? Okay, well, that looks like all of them, almost. I mean, it looks pretty much happy and go lucky. I mean, you're going to be in the mountains over here, and you're going to be on the beach over here. You're going to be hanging out with the Muslims in the middle. It's hard. I'll go with the first picture.
4: All right.
2: Did I get it?
4: Yeah.
2: Oh, so Florida beaches.
1: So, let me, what's the score? Is he at 10? Is he 9?
3: He's 9-1.
1: 9-1. 9-1. Go ahead.
2: And I'm going to protest that one because I didn't
1: okay.
2: know. Okay. That's not fair.
4: No, I figured it out. Well, we figured it out. But
2: oh, you figured it out?
4: Yeah, and you got it wrong technically.
2: Oh, technically.
4: You picked the wrong bubble. You told Bubba to pick the third bubble.
1: It was supposed to be
4: the second
1: fourth.
4: Bubble, whatever it was, but yeah. So that would you've been you circling.
1: And
4: the listen, wrong
1: you're
4: one.
1: Gonna kill this test anyway. So we're in, and this is the last kindergarten test you're gonna take because it's way too easy.
2: John
1: like,
2: wants to make his banana ripen faster.
1: That's ripen.
2: Oh, ripen.
1: Yes.
2: Oh. Okay. So John wants to make his banana ripen faster. What should he put it in so it will ripen more quickly? Ooh, that's a hard one. Because, you know, just leaving it out gets it ripe.
1: Mm-hmm.
2: Putting it in the refrigerator ain't going to make it ripe. Microwaving, it's going to make it pop. But, you know, I don't even think you microwave a banana. Mm-hmm. I'm going to have to go at one.
4: Oh, wow.
2: Is it right?
4: Yeah.
2: I know how to ripe.
1: There's a lot of things I know how to do, and one of them's ripen.
2: It might not be triangling.
1: Yeah.
2: Ripen.
1: Yeah, I'm not triangling, but I'm ripen.
2: I can oval.
1: And I can't pick out peacocks worth of crap. All right, so go ahead. Last this, if you get this one right,
2: which of these is not a vegetable? They're all vegetables. What are you talking about? You buy them in the vegetable section. I mean, it's not like that's that.
1: Do you know what these are?
2: That's a pepper, right?
1: Okay, that's a pepper.
2: And that's a yam.
1: Okay.
2: And that's lettuce.
1: Mm-hmm.
2: And they all get sold in Publix in one spot, mm-hmm. the right side rear corner of the place when you pull in. It's not like it's on a cereal aisle.
1: Right.
2: So which of these is not a vegetable? I'm going to have to go with lettuce.
4: Oh, man.
1: What's he at? 10-2?
4: 10-2.
1: 10-2.
2: I'm going back down now.
1: All right,
2: so La Squita.
1: It's not La Squita. It's Larissa.
2: Oh.
4: LaCrisha?
1: He said La Squita.
2: La Squita.
1: La Squita. It's Larissa.
2: Larissa was choosing beads for a necklace. She put them in a pattern like this. Which is the next in the pattern? What? Okay, so she's got a drum and then a ripple and then a square. Then a drum and a ripple, so it would have to be C. Man.
1: So it said,
2: I don't want no more kids because learning sucks.
1: Thank you for taking a test. Your score was 11 out of 17. Oh, we didn't go through.
4: We didn't finish it all.
1: We didn't finish the rest of them, but you're actually 11 out of 13. So, Gene, that's why.
2: So let's get back to my technical.
1: We're going back to first grade. Okay, because these are just too easy.
2: I still
1: want to
2: protest that one.
1: Well, I think that the heads were a little bit. There was something a little bit different. They had four peacocks, but they were. There was a little bit difference.
2: One of them wasn't a peacock.
1: Well, no, they were all peacocks, but they were differently. There was a small difference in the ones that they showed you as an illustration.

0: for kindergarten, but he's too stupid for first.
1: He's just going to be
0: not,
1: our first
0: There's not a
1: forever.
0: Kindergarten and a half to put him in. You know, there's not like a KB, you know, like a kindergarten B level. Like he's just, he's the smartest guy in kindergarten, but the dumbest guy in first grade. I don't even know how to, like, as an educator, like, score that. I don't know how you would, as an educator, I don't know how you would deal with that particular situation.
2: I don't know,
0: my kid's too stupid for kindergarten. I'm sorry. My kid's brilliant in kindergarten, but he can't pass first. I think you keep him in first until he passes.
3: Yeah, pretty much.
0: Yeah, until he learns the curriculum of first grade, in my opinion. Man, I got to tell you, as much as we got like Chomo Charlie and Gary Longwood and some of these people that try to cause problems and be a troll and be a dick, and, you know, we have
2: Gary Richard.
0: Yeah, the guy saw the guy started some crap with you and Tuttle. Then Sarah got involved, and I really loved. I love
2: talking about you and talking about Dan.
0: I love Sarah's response, by the way. Really
2: that's
0: sassy.
2: Pretty cool. Huh?
0: So, as much as we
2: look what he gets,
0: get trolled. And as much as we get trolled, and it's really nothing to really even be worried about compared to this poor guy.
2: Elon.
0: I mean, they're burning down his dealerships. You know, obviously the main guy, the inventor, the CEO, I think probably the largest stockholder of Tesla, and that's Elon Musk. And now
2: I know how to fix this.
0: Well, you know what? You are an expert at arson. I will tell you that.
2: No, I'm not talking about the arson part. I'm talking about to stop the arson part. He needs to take some Teslas and go over to
0: It's not Teslas. There's not an R. It's Tesla.
2: Oh, Teslas.
0: He needs to take
2: some Teslas and take them over to the rednecks and give them away for free. Go to the mud holes, put some jacked up tires on them trucks that he's got and give them away to some of the rednecks and get us in them so it's not all just idiots that buy them.
0: Well, the problem is that those rednecks are not the people that are burning his dealerships down or putting them on fire. Those rednecks keep to themselves. They're good people.
2: Yeah.
0: Whether they like electric vehicles or not, they're not the ones that are going to be assholes. They stick to themselves. They don't mess with people. They're good people. You know, they're salt of the earth, those type of people. People that go to mud holes and like four-wheeling and trucks. But I don't even know the type of person that would be offended by a Tesla dealership and why you would burn a Tesla dealership down. Well, why?
3: This is from last year when he was doing the whole Doge thing. Yeah. So
2: what's a Doge?
0: Doge was a program that Donald Trump put Elon Musk in charge of in his first like 3 or 4 months in office. And Elon Musk,
2: he ain't a politician. Well, how'd he get a job?
0: He Trump gave him this job, this temporary like 90-day job to go into these huge programs within the federal government of overspending, like the child care in Minneapolis and the homeless, you know, all the fraud that goes on.
2: So the government did this to him.
0: No, the government didn't do anything to him. But people became mad at him as he was cutting various social services.
2: Okay.
0: And very. So let me. This is. I'm assuming quite old.
3: Last year. Yeah.
2: Yeah.
0: Yeah. So, I mean, does he still have this problem?
3: No.
0: So he doesn't have this problem.
3: Once he left Doge, everyone's.
0: They stopped burning his stuff down.
3: And they started liking Tesla again.
0: Oh, okay. And then it's a non-story. This is when the wheels are off, and you've lost control, and you're desperate. You start making stupid rules like this. So the Bucks now at 0-3 are blaming these reactionary type videos that various people of the media are getting as people in the media that have media credentials to go into the locker room and ask questions and go to the press conferences. There's a tunnel, an access tunnel from the field that goes to the locker room. And the media, the people that are credentialed, they kind of stay there in that entrance of the tunnel until the team gives them the all clear. You can cut the locker rooms open for questions, but they stay there in that little tunnel area until it's time to go. Well, in doing so, the media has over the years, I think last year they got Mike Evans cussing. He was walking down the players' tunnel mad at a third down call. And they got him.

0: being, you know, fairly colorful. And I guess I guess a couple other news media sources has gotten. So when the player's done and he's walking through that tunnel, he doesn't really expect a bunch of people taping him. And so he can probably be himself and let loose a little bit, be upset and disappointed on the outcome of the game. And, you know, I guess some of this stuff has gotten leaked out and what have you. And now the Bucks are officially outlawing and banning people from being in the tunnel.
1: Good.
0: Did you see that, Lummy?
1: Leave the people alone.
2: Well, guess what? That's all it's going to make is the fans that are sitting by the tunnel
0: louder. Yeah. Bucks reporters are no longer able to stand near the tunnel as players and coaches are exiting the field and instead are being directed to a room with a curtain in postgame. We used to wait near the tunnel until it cleared to get back into the locker room. Now, reporters league-wide aren't able to ask questions in or near the tunnel.
1: Good.
0: Reporters have to go to the locker room. That's not new, but the purpose of standing near the tunnel postgame is to see and capture reactions from leaving the field. Tampa Bay Times Buck writer, Bucks beat writer, and who's very, you know, he's associated, been for years with the Bucks, Rick Stroud.
2: Oh, yeah.
0: Good guy. Really good guy. Offered further perspective, saying the new rules responds to an incident from last season in which it was put in place specifically to prevent filming any player's reactions. It's called the Mike, I guess they're calling it the Mike Evans rule, 3rd and 28. This is last year when Mike Evans is leaving a game and, you know, he's in this sacred tunnel area and somebody videotaped him not being very happy with a call. It was 3rd and 28. A frustrated Mike Evans after a Bucks loss 29-28 to the Falcons. Evans finished with 6 catches for 132 yards. And I guess this is the, you know, one of the things that they're using to back up their rule of not having people or the press have access to this little area.
1: The runway.
0: I don't know why it's...
2: Here we go. For it.
0: And all he's saying is 3rd and 28.
2: No, then then he said he was saying like what are we doing?
3: What are we doing?
0: Oh, with regards to the play call. Calling. Let me, is that Charlie again?
1: Yes.
0: No. Charlie? No, it's not Charlie. It's not Charlie?
2: No, it's not Charlie.
0: Okay. Hello, not Charlie. Hello.
4: LH, baby.
0: Oh, it's LH. Okay. Different.
4: Hey, you know, I heard the other part of the spectrum. Charlie sound. Hey, Bubba, what's going on, everybody?
0: Hey, buddy.
3: How about it?
4: If I didn't know what that meant, you know, until y'all said it, Chamo Charlie sound pretty cool if I was in the hood. If you call me Chamo Charlie, that's a cool name.
0: No, not in the hood. In the hood.
4: You said, I didn't know what it meant.
0: Oh, yeah.
4: That's what throwed it off. But what I'm calling for to be good, you know, to change Chamo. Man, y'all need to start Gene off in the 10th grade. Y'all know Gene didn't go to school when he was in elementary.
1: I didn't.
4: He was trying to tell him.
0: So you say now.
4: Right.
0: So LM, you're saying, LH, you're saying that we should probably, like, maybe start
4: Man, Gene the off. Man graduated. Start him off in the 10th.
0: Okay, we'll go to 10th.
3: Oh, my God.
2: Man, you're skipping
1: it. Why are you doing that to me, man?
0: Now, LH, you're going to see that it's not going to work out very well for him, my friend.
1: I know, I skip school all the time.
4: Okay, Bubba, I'm going to just tell the truth. When he started in the 5th grade,
0: yeah,
4: still there?
0: Yeah, I'm still here, buddy. I'm letting you talk.
4: I didn't know none of those questions y'all was asking him. I was spelling off.
0: Well, how far did you go to school, LH?
4: I don't remember none of that. And I went 1st through 12th.
1: So you didn't know what a root did and all that stuff. Me neither, bro.
4: Man, they was going, you was asking countries. I'm like, dude, I didn't know where Australia was.
1: Me neither. Who cares,
4: when I was in elementary.
1: I know how to get to Jersey from here.
0: Maybe you and LH should go for a nice little intellectual lunch.
1: We need to hang out,
4: you
1: LH.
4: You should do a call a friend, you know, when y'all be testing him.
1: Yeah.
4: You know, if you need to see if his See if somebody else know the answer.
0: Maybe we could call, you know, let me, the call a friend could be LH, yeah, where we call right. LH.
2: Yeah, man, that's great.
4: Don't call me, because I missed them all, too.
0: I know, you know, missed them all, too. Hold on, that'd be fun as hell if Gene's calling you for you to give him an answer that you don't know, too. That'd be funnier now.
1: Am I considered a certified brother now?
0: Yeah, well, I mean, honorary. You're an honorary brother.
3: Yeah, yeah.
4: Hey, man, I think y'all should have started a dude off in the 10th grade and then go.
0: LH, he'll
4: that's when he start. That's when he got smart.
0: All right, I'll tell you what, LH. We'll start this Friday. This Friday, Gene's test will be from 10th grade.
1: Oh, my gosh.
4: All right, that sounds good, because that first grade is kind of cheesy, you know, to be honest.
0: All right, we'll start.
4: I ain't want to say that.
0: All right.
4: We'll go.
1: So
4: I
1: me
4: believe,
1: and you are brother Cheetos.
4: Bubba, I believe you don't know all the answers, Bubba. You just see them.
0: Well, you know, you might be right, LH. I probably have gotten tripped up on a few of those. I probably would have enough to pass, but I probably don't know them all. Absolutely, I agree with you.
4: Yeah, you might have got more than us, but, you know, because you're the study a lot.
0: In all honesty, I probably would have passed fifth grade, but I wouldn't have, like, you know, aced it. I probably would have missed, you know, six, seven, something like that.
1: Yeah, so he knows
4: what first grade. You think you would have passed that?
0: Oh yeah, I probably
4: had pictures on that.
0: Yeah, well,
4: but
0: kindergarten,
4: second and third grade.
0: Yeah,
4: that was harder.
1: Bubba practices knowing stuff, so he always practices.
0: Well, here's the deal, LH.
1: Reading. I don't read.
0: LH, we're gonna listen to your suggestion, and Friday we're gonna start with 10th grade. We'll see how it goes. Okay.
4: I ain't trying to show you. Change the show, man, but I'm just saying I think Gene will do better at a higher grade.
0: LH, here's the deal. You're not trying to change the show, but sometimes a different perspective from a listener's view is refreshing and needed, and I think I'm going to do what you asked. Okay?
1: I think you throw me to the lions.
4: Yes,
1: myself.
4: Sir. And I think Gene will like that, too. You know what I'm talking about, Gene?
1: Yeah, but if they, you know, auto mechanics, tractor mechanics.
4: Jomo Charlie. I'm tripping now.
0: All right, LH.
4: Hey, bro, you know I be juiced up early.
0: I know.
4: Early.
0: Juiced up. I love to juiced up LH, my friend. And LH, we will do your suggestion on Friday. Okay, my friend?
4: Yes, sir.
0: All right, LH. Appreciate you. Thank you.
5: Non-scripted and unregulated.
6: Sort of like the same sensation you get after sex.
5: Bubba the Love Sponge. The Bubba the Love Sponge show returns after these words.

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0: front porch at the cabin. What about it?
1: Nice set.
2: I'm like, listen, you know, yes, I am sponsored by Toyo, and but I don't like bugging my good friend who's, God, I think he's like,
1: well, I don't mind bugging.
2: I think he's third in charge in the entire world.
1: Let me have that name.
2: My buddy Stan.
1: Stan the man.
2: And so Erica's Toyota Camry just hit like 43,000 miles on it, and she's got a set of
1: on the same set.
2: And she's got a set of Michelins on there, and they did pretty good. But you know, she has like a slow leak in one of them, and if they got almost 43,000 on them, and they're drunk. They're kind of down by the down to the tread bar.
1: Wait till she rides on these babies.
2: Tread bar indicators, and I'm like, listen, I could call Stan up, probably get a free set, because I you know, I'm a spokesperson for Toyo. I've been with Toyo for 15 years or so, but I don't like overdoing it. Like, I just got a set for my truck about 4 or 5 months ago, and I'm like, you know what? And here's the deal.
1: Well, don't worry about me dying.
2: Listen, so I'm like, I'm just going to buy a set of Toyos. First of all, I'll put nothing that I drive has anything but no vehicle that I own has anything but Toyos on it.
1: I wish I could say that.
2: And so, you know, I buy some of them. I get some of them for free for being a spokesperson for them. But I don't like to overuse the Stan's graciousness. So you go to Tire Rack. Go to TireRack.com. And you know, put in your, well, I knew this. I knew that. I think it was 245. I think it was 245 40 by 19.
1: Man, that's a nice tire.
2: And I just put it in. Then you go over and it's on the search engine, and you just hit, you know, they have all the different brands: Michelin, Continental, you know, Hancock, Goodyear, Firestone. And I just click the Toyo box. The only thing I'm interested in is Toyos. Gave me my, I think it was 3 different tires. I think this is the Proxy S. And, or, you know, they end up being like 208 a tire, which is, you know, wow. Really, really a good price for a really high performance Toyo.
1: Yes, it is.
2: Lasker won't run anything but Toyos.
1: I know, man. I got this brand new F450 when it comes with Continentals on it. I think I'm going to die.
2: Yeah. So anyway,
1: the tires are loose, bro.
2: I ordered them on Monday. They got 1 day shipping.
1: Nice.
2: And I'll just take it down to Terry's down by, you know, Preferred Automotive down by Jean Shop. And she's due for an oil change anyway. So I'll take my, 5 quarts of Redline, my K&N filter, give it to Terry, and then bring the 4 new Toyos and say, slap them on, my friend. Next thing you know, man, she's got brand. I mean,
1: does he do truck tires?
2: Yeah. Hell yeah. Yeah. Terry does it all. And it's, you can almost walk to your shop from there.
1: So anyway, I'm going to buy me some Toyos for my truck.
2: Go to Tire Rack, Gene.
1: I will.
2: And they'll ship them right to your house in 1 day.
1: Boom.
2: Roll down and drop off your truck at Terry's. Say, Terry.
1: What happens if it's a bad tire that can't balance?
2: I don't know that Terry's ever had. I mean, what do you mean it's a bad? Toyo's not going to send you a bad tire.
1: No, but in shipment, it may have got bent up or something.
2: Oh, I've never had that problem.
1: Okay.
2: So anyway, yeah, go to Tire Rack. They got the best. I'm not sponsored by Tire Rack. I don't have anything to do with them. I don't get any type of discount or anything. I am sponsored by Toyo, but I'm not going to go to the well too much for that. I went to Tire Rack, paid $208 a tire. For a Toyo proxy. And I'll take it down to Terry's. They'll charge me $5-$10 a tire to mount it, balance it, put it on. And I got, and Merch Creek's got some brand new Toyos.
3: Nice.
2: Yeah. That was the last vehicle I needed to change out before I'm completely on Toyos. Hi, who's this?
4: Oops, hold on, wrong.
5: By the way, $10.
2: Hi, you're on the air. Go ahead.
6: Good morning, Bubba. Steve, the grumpy old man. How are you, sir?
2: Hey, Steve, the grumpy old man. How are you, my friend?
6: I'm doing great. Hey, I do have a suggestion for Gene's school testing.
2: Okay.
6: Because we are, of course, older than we used to be back when we were in school. Now, I'm 61 almost. I know you're 60, Gene. I'm not sure how old you actually are.
1: Same age as you.
6: Okay. So what we should probably actually test Gene to make it fair would be testing from the age when he would have actually graduated high school, say in 1983 or 1984.
2: So maybe put
6: test
2: like maybe
6: now.
2: So like, hold on, like when you Google, put like 10th grade test for a 1983 graduate, something like that.
6: Yes, sir. That's only making it fair, because not that Gene's not a smart man, he just don't remember the stuff that he was being tested on now. that he did back then. I mean,
1: but see, I got this problem. I if I don't relate to the what I'm learning, and it's not going to position my pocket in a better spot. I just don't.
6: Yes, sir.
1: I don't remember it. I don't care.
2: Maybe, grumpy old man, we would do more like a 10th grade quiz for a 1983 graduate that is in trade school.
1: There you go.
2: You know, like...
6: There you go, like shop.
1: Tractor mechanics.
2: Yeah, like shop. Yeah. Mm-hmm. Gene, you know what? Shop. Listen to this, Gene. Cool. I could actually do an auto mechanics test... And you probably, that would be more representation of what you, your skill set, of who you are.
1: My skill set, yeah.
2: Right. You know,
1: I mean, I'm going to go home today as a winner of a first grader of kindergarten. And I got a guy that's coming from Bobby Shop to buy one of my coupes. And I'm going to put 15 large in my pocket today.
2: Okay, Gene, yeah.
1: How about that for a first grader?
2: How many kindergartners are putting 15 grand in their pocket today? Not a lot, huh?
1: Nope.
2: But hey, grumpy old man, great suggestion. I think we need to drill down and maybe diversify the testing and not just go by potentially today's
1: test. What
2: the
1: hell does a root do off of a flower? And how does a bug make it?
2: But if
6: all
2: I
6: right,
2: said,
6: you guys have a great day.
2: All right, man. Thanks. Appreciate it. This woman makes an interesting point. And, you know, with the entertainment industry, you know, sticking up for women and women's rights and women this and women that. And let's not forget that the strength of women power pretty much damn near got Lindsay Clancy free for killing her three kids. And everybody was up in arms at that. And there were hundreds and hundreds of Lindsay Clancy supporters at the courthouse every day and championing her as a hero. And they would get pictures of her lawyer and can say that he's doing God's work and he's an angel. And what did Lindsay say today? And what did she eat for lunch? And all this kind of nonsense. But this woman makes an interesting point. There's currently a woman in Iran that's a pop singer. Like she's a, you know, she's probably equivalent to our, you know, one of our pop sing, you know, I don't know what she, if she's country, if she's pop, but she's supposedly in Iran, and this woman lays it out.
3: I want you to meet somebody. This right here, this is Parastu Ahmadi. She's an Iranian singer who performed this concert online in December of 2024. An Iranian court just sentenced her to 74 lashes and a 2-year travel ban for not wearing a hijab in this video.
2: Now, here's the deal. My question is this. Was it filmed on Iranian soil?
1: What does it matter? She's an Iranian.
2: Well, I think it matters a lot.
1: She's praising the wrong God.
2: What jurisdiction would they have if this was not in their country? Let's say that she sang this in Britain or France or America or Canada or some other country that does not make a Muslim woman wear a hijab.
1: Well, in New York.
3: Of 2024, an Iranian court just sentenced her to 74 lashes and a 2-year travel ban for not wearing a hijab in this video.
5: She was in Iran.
2: All right, so she was in Iran.
5: Yes.
2: Okay.
1: So she gets whipped.
2: 74
1: times. Can I buy into watching that?
2: No, you can't buy into watching that, Gene.
5: Her entire crime.
2: What's that?
5: You would want to watch that?
1: Yeah.
5: Oh, wow. Okay.
3: Seven of her band members and her producer were given the same sentence. This is Iran. This is Islam. And I have not seen a single American pop star or actor or grandstanding social justice warrior get up on a stage and speechify in defense of this woman.
2: True. Right?
1: Right. I mean, well, you don't want the Muslims against you. They'll get you.
3: Not one. Where are the protests for a woman who simply sang a song without a head covering and who's going to be beaten half to death for it?
2: And listen, man, 74 lashes.
1: Human being can't take that.
2: I can't put that. I can't broadcast that on YouTube for in fear that it's so brutal. I've seen.
1: She dies.
2: They take like a bamboo stick. And they beat you 74 times on the back.
1: Oh, wow.
2: And on the butt. And it doesn't kill you.
1: Okay.
2: But it is absolutely gruesome.
1: I don't want none of that
2: action. It's brutal.
3: Where are the human rights activists? Where are the boycotts? Where are the campus riots? I'll tell you, they don't exist. Because all of
2: where are these kids that are like, you know, free Palestine to the river, to the sea, you know, all of this. And where are they saying, you know, this poor woman, stick up for a woman, please?
3: They don't exist. Because all of these woke idiots, they don't care about human rights or women or children or all of the oppressed people that they claim to be standing up for. They care about the current thing, whatever soapbox the left has demanded that they squawk about today. They are sheep who bleed along with the popular riff to sell concert tickets or gain social media points or prove their undying liberal loyalty. If they
2: agreed.
3: If they were actually warriors for justice, if they truly gave a rip about people, they would care about all of the helpless children and vulnerable women and religious minorities and innocent people whose lives have been taken by a cult that oppresses and brutalizes and destroys. They would know the name Parastu Ahmadi, and they would make darn sure that you did too. And they don't.
2: Hi, who's this? Go ahead. The guy's been ringing me up for about 10 minutes. I finally go to him, and he's done. This is the latest developments in the lone, and all you got to say is lone juror, and everybody knows what you're talking about, right?
1: Yep.
2: I really feel for this dude, man. And it's unprecedented what the government, you know, the state of Massachusetts is doing to him. And it's unprecedented that you dox, gaslight, and out a juror the way they're, because you didn't get the outcome that you like, you know, because 11 people agreed with you and one didn't. That's how the whole system is set up. It has to be anonymous, and it's your right as a juror to vote any way you want. And now they're right, like it's like this guy's on trial now. It's going to set our country back. I don't know. Just it's going to set us back so unhealthily in the fact that people. I know that I don't want to be part of a jury now. I don't want to.
1: I've never been a part.
2: No, I never have either. I always get disqualified based on who I am
1: quickly.
2: But if I wanted to be, I wouldn't even want to be now because I'm like, man, what if I'm the one guy that digs my heels into the sand and I won't change, and I'm the guy that I'm the person why this got hung. I'm the lone, you know, holdout jury. What am I going to get doxxed now? And people are going to like mess with me and.
7: A jury's right to come to a verdict without any type of...
2: I think this is the state. Yes, this is Jennifer Sprague.
5: Because Kevin Harrington...
2: Plymouth County Assistant DA. And really, quite frankly, I think Kevin Harrington, Lindsey Clancy's counsel, is really at the forefront of... It's kind of started all this mess. He's the one that started this doxing... Started this, you know, the outing of this guy.
7: Fanfare or unwanted attention or persecution, it should be sacrosanct. And so we would object to any type of public hearing where information, private information about that juror would be discussed.
2: Yeah, and like this is not, this has never even been a thing in our country where a juror is outed for their vote.
8: I am so tired of hearing persecution, attacking.
2: I hate this guy, although he's a salty old dog and he's good. Listen, Kevin, you started this mess.
1: Yeah.
2: You're the one that doxed this guy first because you didn't get your way. And now you're reeling because you may have gone too far. And you know civilly they're coming after you, my friend. You have violated this guy's rights in so many different ways.
8: I am doing all these terrible things to this juror. I filed one motion and said...
2: No. You filed a motion, but all the verbal grandstanding in front of the press that you've done is very detrimental to this guy.
8: Nothing.
9: I'm just tired of hearing about me persecuting people.
7: I never said anyone's name.
10: Oh, yeah. It got chippy up in there. That's a Massachusetts courtroom this morning. And it didn't even last.
2: The same Massachusetts courtroom that let Lizzie Borden free. Massachusetts just can't seem to hold women accountable. You can do, as a woman, you can kill your mom, your stepmom, your dad, and three of your babies, and they're going to walk you.
1: Witches run the crew.
2: In Massachusetts.
10: That's that long. That was a quick hearing. New developments unfolded in the Lindsey Clancy hearing today.
2: Line one, I'll be with him momentarily, if as long as it's not Chomo Charlie.
5: No, it's him.
2: Oh, it is him.
1: Chomo Charlie.
2: We're just going to call him Charlie. Charlie, stop, bro.
1: Stop, Charlie.
2: Like, stop, Charlie.
1: You're ruining my candy.
2: We're not. Every ring just makes you, it just drives you down a peg on pathetic. Like, you're just pathetic. Ring, pathetic. Ring, three pathetics. Four rings, pathetic. Five rings, never going to pick up.
1: Yeah.
2: Six ring, he continues to talk about me.
1: Seven rings, pathetic.
2: My mom is going to the post office today. Six rings, I'm hungry. Seven rings, I wish I had a girlfriend.
1: Oh, my name's on Tuna Can.
2: Eight rings, my name's Charlie.
10: With the attorneys on both sides, prosecution and defense, arguing how to proceed.
2: Charlie, we're in here doing a great show, having a great time.
1: Having a great time with your name, too.
2: Making money, 1,600 people on YouTube. I don't know how many on Facebook. You know, usually on average show, we'll get between 50 and 60,000 views all in with our different platforms. So we're doing good.
1: Every car in the parking lot smoking
2: right now. I'm going to.
1: All our stuff's out there. We're smoking. I mean, Lummy's beautiful truck. Macho Man's beautiful Mustang. My beautiful truck.
2: I got a beautiful truck.
1: Yep.
2: We all got nice cars.
1: Yeah. We got a set of tires out front, right in the grass.
2: You got good women behind. Charlie, here's the difference, bud. Here's the difference. Yes, you could potentially have a nice car, too. We have nice cars. Well, I do got an 04 Crown Vic that I drive the most because I like to keep miles off my truck.
5: I'm smart.
2: But that being said, my friend, here's the deal. Yes, anybody can have a nice car. But what type of significant other do you have? Man, we absolutely. We're killing it, Charlie. I got Erica, big old jugs, hot, nice ass.
1: I love you, Sarah.
2: Gene's got the same thing I just mentioned, and then some. I think Sarah might be maybe a couple points smarter than Erica. She's, by the way, as hot as Sarah is. Well, here's what people don't realize, because she's shy and she doesn't talk a lot. But if you get to know Sarah. And Gene, I don't even want you inputting here because you're biased. This comes from an unbiased guy that has seen every woman that Gene's bolded up to. He calls it bolded up to. This one, his current wife, Sarah, is times three smarter than any woman he's ever been with. She is bona fidely a very high-level, intelligent woman. Very smart. Very. And you don't really know it because she doesn't talk. She's kind of shy. She's shy around crowds. But when she gets to know you and you get to know her and you really, really get to know Sarah, you will realize how smart she is.
1: She knows a lot.
2: She's polite. She's well-spoke. She's a lady.
1: Yep.
2: She's a real Ashley, hell of a woman.
5: Yes.
1: She loves Ashley.
2: We got such great women and significant others in our life, Charlie. And you don't, bro. You don't. You're just... A lonely man. I don't even know your living conditions as to who you live with, but you're just a loser. If you get that worked up over a program that you hate, that you have to call
1: for years,
2: that would be like, okay, I use this analogy a lot, and I will automatically apologize if I use it too much, but it's the one thing. I hate soccer. But I'm not calling a soccer show and holding on and then chastising and making fun of its hosts to the point where I've done an unbelievable amount of research into all the hosts of this soccer program. And I start getting heat with them and making fun of their relationship they have with their son and then they tell me that we're never going to take your phone call ever again. And what do? I keep calling and calling and calling, and they're not going to answer. Like, how much of a... Here's the deal. You're not getting any ass, bro.
1: Here's the deal.
2: Because dudes that get sexual satisfaction, gratification, and not have to do it themselves, we are wired differently. We have this certain je ne sais quoi, this certain swagger about ourselves when somebody's taking care of our sexual needs and we're not having to do it ourselves. Whatever your bag of tricks may or may not be sexually, when somebody else is doing it for you, that gives you a sense of satisfaction. You're wanted, you're desired, and somebody wants to be sexual with you. That's great. But when you're by yourself, bro, and you're always by yourself, and you're not bolted up to anybody else that cares for you, then I got to think that you probably go through a certain level of psychosis.
1: Psychosis, what is that?
2: And it's to the point where you're so psychotic, Charlie.
1: Oh, okay.
2: That it's continuing, the phone's continually ringing. And we're never going to answer, buddy. Just like there's never going to be a hot chick walk through that doorway for you, my friend.
1: There's always hope.
2: No, there is no hope for Charlie.
10: With the case, the defense argued...
2: It's okay, Charlie.
1: Poor Charlie.
2: As much as you hate us, deep down you love us. You love us, Charlie. Why else would
1: you scare me,
2: why,
1: bro. Quit.
2: Why would you? Why else would you call us incessantly? And know
1: yearly,
2: know that we're making fun of you, knowing that you're Charlie, and that you're never going to get your phone call answered.
1: So you think he got what he wanted today?
2: No, I think he's so messed up in his head right now because he doesn't get any closure, doesn't have the final word. There's all these loose ends that'll never be tied up. He's just incomplete as a man. You're incomplete, Charlie, because you choose to hate something to, I'm sorry, you choose to obsess over something that you hate to a point of being unhealthy, Charlie.
1: Well, I'll give you something, Charlie. You're on more, your name's on chat more than I got thumbs up today, so.
2: Yeah, there you go, Charlie.
10: The judge should use his power to declare Lindsey Clancy not guilty, attacking the evidence against her, including the claim that she admitted to killing her own children. Judge William Sullivan says he will consider a request from the defense to fully dismiss the case in a new hearing on November 2nd.
2: Well, I mean, it should be fully dismissed.
5: Did you see him flip-flopping? The Kevin, what, Reddington?
2: Oh, do you know why he's flip-flopping, do you? You know why? Because his counsel, you know, attorneys, when they are a little bit in trouble, they have to hire lawyers, right? Yeah. Well, his lawyers are telling him, hey, bro, you might have slandered and defamed this guy.
5: No, this is about how he, in an opening statement, said that she admitted killing, and now he's flipping that saying that she never said that.
2: I'm just saying, but I promise you that his counsel is telling him, we are on a very slippery slope because the lone juror you did out, and he is now lawyered up, and he's going to put a bar complaint, and nothing is scarier for a lawyer than a bar complaint.
5: Oh.
2: That is, you know, you could lose your license to practice law. For the things that he's already done is a definite slippery slope of him potentially being censored by, it's called censored by the bar.
11: And they would bring their evidence in front of a jury that she knows that she killed these children. So I asked the court to hearken back to the evidence that was presented.
2: By the way, this was yesterday, right?
5: Yes.
2: So this was yesterday in a hearing yesterday.
11: She killed these children. So I asked the court to hearken back to the evidence that was presented and ask yourself, where's the evidence that she did this? Where is the evidence that she did this?
2: Oh, now you're flipping the script on that deal?
5: Yeah.
2: Wow. Let me, which one of these are Charlie and which ones are not? None of them are Charlie?
5: No.
2: None of them. Well, Charlie could get like a VPN and run it through like a scrambler, but the minute I hear his voice, I'm out of here. So, Charlie, you only get me for a second. Hi, go ahead.
12: Hey, Bubba, what's going on?
2: Good, sir.
12: Just calling, longtime listener. I found you guys on YouTube, and I'm back at it, man. You guys are awesome.
2: Appreciate it. Where do you live?
12: A little town called Ruskin.
2: Yeah, we know where Ruskin is. Yeah,
1: it's all populated.
2: We love Ruskin.
5: It is now.
1: Yeah.
12: It used to be Gino, but they're building down here like hotcakes, buddy.
1: That's what I'm saying. It's overpopulated.
2: And so you just found us recently, and you're like, oh my God, there's Bubba. I'm going to start following him now.
12: Oh, absolutely. Well, I've been around since the Power Pig days, bro. And then I lost you a little bit, and I found you again. It's awesome.
1: That's the Carney's backyard.
2: Fantastic, my friend. Anything else before other than us saying thank you, my friend?
12: No, just you guys keep it up. Keep up the good work, man. You guys are awesome.
2: Spread the word, my friend. There's probably a bunch of other your friends have no idea where the hell to find us. Direct them if you could,
12: brother.
2: Thank you, Ruskin. Yeah, Ruskin used to be a great little place to live. Now they got like condos and like it's just
1: there's not enough roads for Ruskin.
2: Apartment complexes.
5: Oh, yeah, that's blown up.
2: Yeah, I mean, yeah.
1: Trying to get out of that city.
2: Hello, go ahead. You're on the air.
13: Hey, what's up, my friend in the quad?
2: BTQ, how you doing, my friend? What's up, buddy?
13: Pretty good. Hey, you know what I was thinking? Trouble with Charlie needs to go out with Crazy Jennifer.
2: Yeah, thank God Crazy Jennifer hasn't called me. I think that she may have gotten herself back into trouble. She went to prison for 3 years based on my testimony. And based on the, she called the show one time and was hitting her kid.
1: And told on herself?
2: And yeah. I gave it to the Fort Myers Police Department. They tracked it down. I think she did time for that.
13: Remember, she called you back after she got out, too.
2: Yeah. She's scared. I'm going to be honest with you, BTQ. I'm not afraid of Charlie. I'm genuinely leery of Crazy Jennifer.
13: Yeah, she's a crazy one.
2: All right, Brandon the Quad. We appreciate you, my friend.
13: All right. Can't wait to see you guys in January.
2: See you in January, Bart. And finally, before words, hello.
14: Hey, Bubba, I called you yesterday about your podcast, the volume being low. I caught the latest one you put out, and the volume was much better on it.
2: Yeah,
14: much better.
2: Macho Man went back in and fixed some settings, and then the stuff we recorded yesterday, we were mindful of that. And listen, here's the deal. We wouldn't know sometimes because we're not necessarily on the consuming end like you and the Fine Bubba Army is. So when when you see something or hear something, say something, because, look, you said something, and we immediately were able to, find it and fix it. So please don't, thank you. Thank you for doing that for us.
14: Hey, I'm listening to your show today on the app.
2: Oh, good. On the Bubba,
1: the app's out now.
2: On the Bubba, yeah, the Bubba Army's app is out now. Yes. Fantastic.
14: Yes. And I perused around on it a little bit earlier, and I think I'm going to like that. I usually catch you on Twitch.
2: Yeah. I think the app's going to be better for you. It's way easier to navigate. I think you're going to like the app way better.
14: Well, I'm FTE, so I can't watch the video while I'm driving, so I can just listen, But yeah. The app is pretty good so far.
2: Appreciate you, my friend. Thank you for all the, and thank you for the input yesterday, bud.
14: Yes, sir. You're welcome.
2: All right, now thanks.
14: Have a good day, man.
2: Jesse Waters did something yesterday about Mondani. Supposedly, he's got a huge. Now, I really don't have a problem with hookers.
5: I guess there's a lot of drugs there.
2: Yeah, and I do have a problem with all the drugs, but like hookers. I think hookers are kind of...
1: Why you got a problem with the drugs?
5: Well, like fentanyl.
2: Fentanyl. You know, people... At the end of the day, I'm kind of like a libertarian where you're kind of responsible for your own actions.
1: Yeah, exactly.
2: Like, if you want to go out and get a hooker, I mean, as long as she's over 18 and she's willfully selling her services, then so be
1: and
2: it.
1: And you don't want to fent up? Go ahead.
2: There's no victim in this crime, and then if you want to go out and buy drugs, I guess it's buyers beware.
1: Get the party started,
2: right?
1: Yes. Get the
15: 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The Bubba the Love Sponge Show will be back after this.

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3: Oh, and phew.
4: And a lot of money given away.
3: Courtesy of my boy Phil Vest and Coast to Coast Pole Barns.
4: Got
3: to
4: be some good fights going on, too.
3: Step up with, and here's the flyer. 3,000 to win, 35-lap feature for the street stocks. With, and what we're going to do, we'll probably have, Gene, I bet you we have 30 of them.
4: Wow.
5: Wow.
4: How many of you start in the feature?
3: 24.
4: 24.
3: So here's the deal.
4: You're in lap traffic on the fifth lap.
3: If we got 30 of them, that would probably be five heats of six. You know what I'm saying?
4: Yeah.
3: And take the winner of all six heats for the dash.
4: So is there any B-mains to get in there into
3: the
4: show?
3: I'm sure there'll be a B-main.
4: Wow.
3: Yeah, absolutely there'll be a B-main. You'll probably take, out of the heat races, the top three, because you're starting six.
4: I might have to come see this.
3: That'd be 18, and then you'd transfer the other six in through a B-main. Top six make the B-main. You know what I'm saying?
4: Oh, wow.
3: So, you know, let's say we got 30 of them. By the way, it's 3,000 to win, and it's 1,000. We're going to take every winner of each heat, put it in, do a pill draw as to where you start, and then we'll start you like an 8 or a 10 lap dash, and that pays 1,000. And then we'll do an inversion pill for the feature, 35 lap, 3,000 to win. Probably.
4: So is that the champion on the flyer?
3: I don't know who that is.
4: Oh, okay.
6: I think it's just a car with sponsors on it.
3: Yeah, I think that's. It says Coast to Coast. Coast to Coast Pole Barn. He's the guy. You know, Phil. His name's Phil Vest. He's putting up the money for this big show. But also, don't forget, man. I got 1,000 to win 602s. I got 1,000 to win Thunderstocks. I got 1,000 to win Crown Vicks. I got 2,000 to win open wheel modifieds. Hell, we might do two. We might do 30 of those.
4: Oh man!
3: I mean, we might do 120 cars.
6: Wow!
3: I got to make sure I got my act together, and we got to start on time. Here's Jesse Waters. I guess breaking down Mondani's New York.
7: Jimmy Kimmel's playing tourist in New York this week and went straight to see Trump's favorite commie. He's deeply in love and wants to take the African native home.
8: Listen, I know you're focused on your job right now and the city. Would you come to LA and be our mayor after this? We got a lot of potholes.
9: You know, it's three words for me always. It's New York City.
8: All right.
7: Mondani's got bigger problems than a hole. He has hookers. A lot of them. Business has been...
3: I mean, here's the deal. As long as the hookers stay in their little hooker area and people know, okay, that's where the hookers are, I just stay away from there. If I got a kid or I'm traveling through the city to go to dinner or go to somebody's, you know, as long as the hookers are in a certain hooker area, I don't have a problem with
4: it. If there's that many of them, there's a lot of area they're going to take up.
3: Well, I'm just saying, like, you know, you tell the cops, tell them, listen, if you're going to be hooking... You got to be hooking over here.
4: Yeah, on 17th.
3: And hook over there. We're going to roll through there to make sure your pimps aren't doing stupid stuff.
4: We're going to have to get them from at least 11th Avenue to 17th Avenue.
7: Booming at New York's Market of the Sweethearts, sex only costs $60. And cops aren't bringing any cuffs. Lax laws keep the Johns coming.
4: Man, it's not just chubby street here.
7: Night in the city that never sleeps. Fentanyl, just as easy to grab. 50 times stronger than heroin. Cheaper than a breakfast burrito. Mondani keeps talking about fixing the quality of life, but he's just making tent cities and narcotics more affordable. Same story on both coasts. So Nick Shirley went out to investigate. He hit up
3: the Nick Shirley guy, man. He does great work.
4: Me, man.
3: He does great work. Isn't he one? Isn't he from the
6: He did the Minnesota one.
3: The Minneapolis one. Yeah. He did the LA homeless deal.
6: Yeah.
3: I think he did this the Seattle situation.
7: Yep. The fentanyl capitals of the country, Portland, LA, and Philly.
3: Imagine that.
6: Philly. Huh.
3: Those are the fentanyl capitals of the world. Portland, LA, Philly. All very, very, very, very liberal mayors.
7: First up, the city of brotherly love.
5: How often do you see people die here?
10: Man, every day. There was one day I walked down the street and there was a pile of bodies stacked up like three high and they were all out cold. And I guess one person walked up, asked them if they were all right, and nodded out, fell on top of the next person. And it ended up being like two bodies or three bodies high.
3: And the thing about that fentanyl, man, is like, you know, you may be potentially a recreational drug guy that wants to do a little bit of this or a little bit of that, a little bump here, a little bump there, you know, just a little bit. Like, I'm not that guy, but there are people that are. And you can't even do that anymore because you don't know that if it's been cut with fentanyl.
4: Yeah.
3: And if it's just got like just, you know, like the like a pencil lead amount of fentanyl, it'll kill you.
4: Jeez.
3: It'll kill you. Let me. Who's on the phone line? I heard you told him. Hold on for a minute.
6: It was just someone that
10: disconnected. Outside.
6: Disconnected.
3: They got disconnected.
6: Yeah.
10: That's real life, bro.
7: Out west, same problem. There's been so many ODs. Portland stopped counting.
11: What's scary about people like them is you never know whether they're actually overdosing or even dead, right? Because he's pretty motionless. Actually, good. He's moving his feet. I find people overdosing here like all the time. Like I said on
3: Apple. Yeah, like, you know, if a guy was just, you know, had fallen out for whatever and he's just passed out in a drug induced coma, but not dead, he looks dead. So, like, you don't know if they're dead or they're just really high, right?
11: Yeah. It's once a day, but on a busy day, it's four or five times a day.
5: Are you all right?
7: Portland never heard of tough love, and neither has the City of Angels.
3: My God, that's Los Angeles right now. Why wouldn't you just go in there with a big front-end loader and just, you know, say, okay, guys, you need to move because I got this big front-end loader. I'm just going to be scooping up these tents and putting them in a big dump truck, right?
6: Yeah.
7: Shirley went to MacArthur Park to see their downward dog.
5: If you look behind me, there's a bunch of people doing all sorts of drugs. They actually have their drugs laid out on the park bench. The guy's in a wheelchair right now. One of the effects of fentanyl is it does go after your limbs and cut away from your bloodstream. So a lot of people do lose their own limbs from the fentanyl that they use. How's it going? We're just showing people what's going on here.
12: Don't show them your life. Don't just show people shit.
5: Okay. All right.
3: Make sure, like, I'm getting the hell out of here. You got to go down there with Gene Lasker if you're going to go down there.
7: Spencer Pratt ran on cleaning that up, and LA said, no thanks. Liberals have their own ideas for saving their cities.
13: We have to be taught as young children how to use drugs. We've used drugs since we've been cavemen. So if we don't start teaching the Indian way, where we have them at 12 years old going out in the wilderness or doing whatever.
3: And what, doing pain?
13: Doing quests, vision quests,
3: drugs. So listen, we got it. This woman from Seattle says we need to take our 12-year-olds out into the desert and teach them how to do drugs, peyote and all this kind of
6: some
3: stuff.
6: Ayahuasca.
3: Oh, yeah. We got to teach our kids on how to do drugs.
13: So that way, we are going to end up taking drugs the way we are, and it's not working.
5: So you think kids should start doing drugs at 12 years old?
13: No, I think you got it wrong. I said we need to teach children the spiritual way to take drugs.
7: Frank Rodriguez is an addict.
6: Oh, jeez.
3: Yeah. Hi, you're on the air. Go ahead.
14: Hey, Bubba, how are you?
3: Good, thank you.
14: Bubba, real quick, I don't want to hold you up. Listen, I listen every morning, man. I've had a lot of terrible few years. I just wanted to thank you and the crew for the show. It gives me something to look forward to every morning, my friend. I just wanted to thank you.
3: And you know what, buddy? It's people like you, my friend, that, you know, you don't have a special screen name. You don't have a, you know, you're not a very well-known within the Bubba Army circles, but you're just a really good dude that appreciates the show. And the show is your friend, and it's got you through some tough times, and you are the person that we walk in here every day to try to put on a good show for him. And thank you so much for the kind words.
14: I really appreciate it, Bubba. Thank you so much. All right, buddy. I hope you have a good day, you and the crew. Thank you.
3: You as well. That's the guy we come in here for every day. The guy that doesn't have a fancy name, the guy that nobody knows, the guy that doesn't, you know, donate any money at all, as you don't need to. But he appreciates the show.
4: I come in for the trolls too, suck it.
6: Is that why, Gene?
15: As much as I come in for that good dude that we're helping That's out, right. I come in for the Charlies that are driving themselves insane trying to get us canceled.
4: Yeah,
15: how about it? How you guys doing?
4: I'm giving them some good life.
15: I got a $126,000 F-450 I'm driving. How about it?
3: Hello, you're on the air. Go ahead.
16: Hey, Bubba. I was just calling to tell you I love the show and stuff like that. I was going to ask, did y'all guys ever cover the South Carolina-Alabama game?
3: No. What?
4: What happened?
3: What happened?
6: Oh, the punch from the South Carolina guy.
3: No, I didn't see that.
16: Yeah, there's a video where a South Carolina guy punched the Alabama guy, and the South Carolina coach is all in the his player's face.
4: Huh.
3: Hmm. I didn't see that. Let me look that up for me, okay, bud?
16: All right, sir.
3: Thank you.
6: I punched him in the helmet, and then...
3: Yeah, I don't care. Listen, bud. Sorry. I know you're a Gamecock fan, but, you know, whatever.
4: What did you call? Why'd you call him that?
3: Well, because that's what the South Carolina football team is called, the Gamecocks.
4: Really?
3: Yes, Gene.
4: I wouldn't cheer for them.
15: I ain't cheering for nothing that's got a cock in it. I'm just telling you, Gamecock, Poppycock, Rooster Cock, I don't know what the hell.
3: Hello, you're on the air. Go ahead.
4: Hello?
3: Hello, you're on the air.
17: It's me.
3: Yeah, LH, what? What do you need, bud?
17: Hey, man, I know you had a... Most radio stations have a one call rule.
4: But you're a black guy, so you know you're right.
3: We do too, but you're LH and you're a cool ass.
17: Hey,
3: hold on, LH, let me talk. You're LH.
17: Go,
3: You're a cool ass brother. I appreciate you listening to the show, so you can call a couple times.
17: You're a cool ass cracker.
3: Go ahead, my friend.
17: Right. Hey, but check it. Hello.
3: I'm checking it. Go ahead, checking it.
17: I don't like that. You know, I made a suggestion, and then the guy called him, oh, give Gene a test about this and this. I was just making a suggestion. If you ain't want to go through with it.
4: We didn't listen to the other guy. We're telling you, shut up.
17: Call in.
3: LH.
17: I didn't want nobody to call in and try to make it different.
3: LH, we're going to go.
17: Gene's going to get all them answers right. That dude said metal shop.
3: LH,
17: you're going to all of them right.
3: Listen, stop calling in and reacting to somebody reacting to your reaction. Here's the deal. We're going to go with what you said.
4: Yep.
3: Okay? That's right. Where we're going. We're going with what you said, LH, okay? Just because somebody else called in.
17: I just hated that guy called in after me.
4: He was jumping on your train, man.
3: Yeah, he was jumping on your tip. He was trying to get on the LH tip. LH was in here first on the deal.
4: And we could tell he wasn't black enough, so we just threw him off.
3: Yeah, we only like black guys with suggestions, not white guys.
17: That is. I appreciate it, fellas.
3: All right. Good talking to you, my friend.
6: I did make up, find a 1985 10th grade test.
3: Well, then, Lummy, you need to get it to me immediately. Don't let him see it.
6: I won't. I printed it.
4: I'm welcoming you back four times today.
3: Don't let him
4: see
3: it.
4: Now you're making me hate on you.
3: No, I'm not making it. It's just we gotta be. You can't be honest. We gotta be honest. You can't cheat. You know what cheating got me? Got me in trouble.
18: Tonight, an inside look at how
3: P. Diddy is supposedly living large in prison.
4: Good.
3: Cell phones, like paying people
4: He's
3: to do.
4: He's wearing white hats, too.
3: Paying people to do his chores.
4: Look at him.
3: Hell yeah. I mean, listen, there's a whole ecosystem in prison, and P. Diddy's got it figured out. Don't hate the player, cuz.
18: Sean Combs is living in federal prison for the first time in footage exclusively obtained by.
3: Yeah, he's got a phone, man, and that's like a really big violation in federal prison.
18: BC News, Combs is seen using a cell phone, which is prohibited by federal law. This all comes nearly a year after Combs was sentenced to 50 months for prostitution-related offenses.
3: He got railroaded.
19: Yeah.
3: He did. He basically got in trouble for giving a hooker car service, sending a car for a hooker in a different state, New Jersey to New York. Now, I wish they could have used what he did to Cassie, but that was not in question. That had already been settled, and she wasn't testifying. So he wrote her a big check. She wasn't testifying. He wasn't on trial for that. Now, he

0: homes in prison at Fort Dix in New Jersey. They were granted anonymity to speak freely about life inside prison. They described Diddy's privileged life, saying he's paid thousands of dollars a month to other inmates to do chores.
1: Do you know how good that is for the economy in prison? Right?
2: That's true.
1: If you're one of his little do-boys and you make his bed and you bring his food to him and he's giving you $200-$300 a week, that goes a long... Gene, you've been in jail and you know people that you've had to put their, you know, money on their commissary, and that's a lot of money, right?
2: Yep.
0: Ike, make his bed, clean his toilet and shower, even give him massages.
1: I wouldn't give him a massage, but I'd make his bed and clean his toilet and shower for a couple hundred.
0: They also cook him special meals like these, from pizza to onion rings. Those sources say the money flows from people outside prison to the commissary accounts of those inmates performing the services. Multiple sources said Diddy has used contraband cell phones to scroll Instagram. One source pointing NBC News to an Instagram account that Combs uses with no profile picture that's followed by Combs' publicist. They also say he has access to a modified tablet, which allows him to watch movies and television shows.
1: Yeah, but there's a lot of prisoners that got that. If your family buys the tablet and then you, there's like a monthly Wi-Fi rent fee, it's really, really expensive, but that's available to all inmates.
0: A source calls Diddy's prison life a party, with regular access to alcohol and Remeron, an antidepressant with mood-boosting effects.
1: I want some of that.
0: The Bureau of...
1: Let me order me some Remeron.
0: Prisons tells NBC News inmates are not permitted to have access to cell phones, and per policy, they do not comment on any incarcerated individual. Adding, like all correctional agencies, contraband, particularly cell phones, narcotics, and weapons, remains a constant challenge, and we continue to tackle the problem. And tonight, a spokesperson for...
1: I think he gets out, like, early next year.
2: Yeah, he does.
1: I think he gets out, like, March, April, something like that.
2: Yeah, I forgot. Did the story tell you that he has the inmates giving him massages and paying him thousands of dollars a month for it?
1: Yeah.
0: Holmes says the media is characterizing...
1: I mean, I'd massage him. You don't have to be gay.
2: Nasty. No, no.
1: You don't have to be gay.
3: I guess that's nasty.
1: I just massage his, you know, his butt, his back of his legs, and
3: I
1: his shoulders.
3: Let you touch me.
0: Ordinary prison.
1: I'm not trying to massage you, Gene. You're not offering me $1,000 to do it.
0: Life as news.
4: Chloe joins us now live in studio. And Chloe, we just learned Combs' release was moved up. Will these videos now affect that?
5: You know, it's unclear. The Bureau of Prisons has moved up his release date from February 2028 to January. And I want to point out that having...
1: All right, so they moved him up 30 days to January. So he gets out in about a year and 3 months.
5: A cell phone in prison is a standalone criminal offense. It could carry up to a year sentence, Tom.
4: Chloe Malas with that big exclusive tonight. Chloe, thank you.
1: Well, I mean, they have pictures of him, unless that was AI, with the cell phone.
3: Let me tell you something. I got some friends in there, and I hooked them up with the cell phone minutes, and I go to, only place I go is Walmart, and then I buy the card there for $100, and it's got digits inside it. You got to scrape off the little gray, of the gray stuff, and then you give them the digits, and then they use the digits on the phone, and there you know, they get phone.
1: Yeah, Gene, I don't necessarily
3: know. You just got to pay cash, can't use a credit card, so they can't get back to you.
1: I think you should probably maybe back it down a notch on the intel, my friend.
3: Yeah.
6: He's a good guy, even though he's a... Bubba the Love Sponge.

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0: 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And that's like $9.99 or $10.99 a month.
1: $10.99
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0: 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Like the guy that called in earlier today, he's like, oh, my God, it's, you know, I'm a truck driver. I can't visually watch the show. I audibly watch it. And Bubba Army HQ is, I think you can pause it, fast forward, rewind it. And then if you are, you know, again, a certain level of either a sergeant or a lieutenant, the options that you have of being able to get past shows, Sirius XM shows, some old 98 rock stuff, various stunts. Let's say you wanted to get, you know, every time Stormy Daniels was on the show, you type in Stormy. 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
1: Yes.
0: 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There you go. And you are now fully, it's free to download. Go get signed up through the website. That's where we can start making our most money.
1: Love you, Sarah.
0: Say it again, Jason.
1: I love you, Sarah.
0: Sarah, you are.